0: facing child abuse charges. Boys Town says they immediately fired the employees and alerted authorities, calling the allegations deeply troubling. Both Everetts posted bond Friday. If convicted, they each face up to 3 years in prison. A swath of severe weather brought heavy winds and flash flooding to Nebraska Thursday evening. This footage is from North Fork, where a large tree fell a couple of blocks north of Washington Elementary School. The line of storms worked through northeast Nebraska, bringing heavy straight-line winds. Power was knocked out to dozens of Nebraska Public Power District customers just southeast of North Fork Thursday evening. It's since been restored. The storm also brought some much-needed rain. The National Weather Service reported almost 2.9 inches fell in North Fork. That did create some issues with flash flooding. Flash flood alerts were also issued earlier in the day in Valentine after heavy rain there. There were unofficial rainfall reports between 1 and 2 inches throughout Cherry County, causing water to flood over U.S. Highway 20. There were also reports of a funnel cloud north of Mullen, but no reports of any twisters touching down. Governor Jim Pillen has wrapped up a trade mission to Japan and the Philippines aimed at expanding Nebraska's economic footprint in Asia. State leaders focused on promoting Nebraska beef, pork, and wheat while opening new doors for low-carbon ethanol exports. Pillen says strengthening ties with key Pacific allies boosts the state's position as a supplier of choice while reducing dependence on China. State officials hope the newly forged relationships will translate into long-term agricultural growth. Downtown Wahoo was filled with floats, families, and plenty of American pride Thursday for the annual Saunders County Fair Parade. This year's theme, Stars, Stripes, and Saunders County, celebrated America's 250th anniversary as crowds filled the streets of Wahoo. The fun-filled event featured veterans, American Legion members, decorated floats, and plenty of red, white, and blue. The annual tradition kicked off the Saunders County Fair with events happening through Sunday. After personally picking up overflowing trash at a Hastings-subsidized apartment complex, leaders are continuing to apply pressure to landlords that aren't holding up their end of the deal. NCN's Brandon Shanahan has more.
1: This month on a Friday night, Hastings Mayor Jay Bankby received complaints from tenants at Lee Townhomes in Hastings about overflowing dumpsters. Bankby learned the property was 3 months behind on trash removal payments. The following morning, Bankby, along with Adams County Commissioner candidate Craig Hubbard and State Senator Dan Lanowski, went to the property, cleaned the overflowing trash, and took it to the dump themselves. The following Monday, Bankby received a call from the CEO of the management company that oversees Lee Townhomes.
2: One of the first sentences out of the guy's mouth from Georgia was, "You have our attention." That's exactly what we were trying to do, is get their attention, and now we can get down and work for these people, because if we have to do it this way, I'll do it again.
1: Several residents also pointed to a lack of response when it comes to basic repairs. Bankby said residents deserve better.
2: Just because you live in a subsidized housing environment doesn't mean you should live substandard. It doesn't mean you don't have the right to the same amenities as everybody else. Cleanliness, no mold, no bugs, your trash picked up on a regular basis.
1: Bankby added that there were more conversations on the way with the property owners to develop a plan to better serve their tenants in Hastings. For News Channel Nebraska, I'm Brandon Shanahan.
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0: Return to the classroom, and doctors say a healthy start can make a difference in how they learn and perform. State law requires physical exams for children entering kindergarten in seventh grade, along with students transferring from another state. But pediatricians say that those medical checkups can address other concerns too.
8: Any learning concerns that a family might have for a kiddo, I think sometimes people forget that we as pediatricians and family doctors can often help families navigate some of those challenges, because I think at the end of the day, we want kids to succeed in school.
0: Back to school wellness includes children's emotional and mental health as well. Nebraska health officials say children and teens in the state are more likely than their peers nationwide to need mental health treatment and not receive it. Dr. Rhonda Randall with United Healthcare says parents should watch for changes in their children's behavior.
9: In every age group, those concerns can look different. For a younger child, you might see issues with behavior or outbursts or separation anxiety. Older children might have issues with stress or attention or friendships or grades.
0: Doctors can also help families identify nutrition, sleep, or developmental concerns that could make it harder for a child to thrive in school. Nebraska screens students in several grades for vision, hearing, and dental health, along with height and weight. Some much-needed relief fell from the sky across northeast Nebraska Thursday, and while it might bring a little mud to county fairgrounds, it didn't stop the fun in Stanton County. I was there. Here's a firsthand look. Communities across northeast Nebraska are forecasted to pick up over an inch of rain Thursday, marking a welcome break from an extended drought. But at the fairgrounds in Stanton, the downpour forced fair organizers to shift gears, limiting outdoor attractions. Even so, organizers say the fun isn't getting drowned out. Inside the barns, 4-H shows went on right on schedule.
10: I love animals as much as I love my family. I love it when I show my cows.
0: For many of these kids, the pressure of the show ring is nothing new.
11: Keto.
0: Even when the weather adds an extra layer of chaos.
11: Probably the experience, getting to do it, because not other people get to do it. A lot of pressure, honestly.
12: A lot of pressure.
11: Yeah, but since I've been doing so long, it's been easier to go in.
0: While outdoor events had to be pushed back, organizers and farm families aren't complaining about the drenching rain.
13: It's a little bit our livelihood. A majority of our fair board members are farmers or no farmers. Obviously, agriculture is huge around the fair. But if you don't get enough rain, your crops aren't going to grow.
0: And while the rain did limit much of Thursday's action to those indoor 4-H shows, a little mud at the fairgrounds is nothing new for folks here. Fair leadership recalls that sometimes a little rain just makes the fair that much more memorable for the kids.
13: It rained a whole bunch the day before, and once we got the whole fairgrounds cleaned up, I just remember everybody, all the kids would go out and play in the puddles.
0: Organizers say outdoor events that were postponed because of the rain have now been added to the Saturday and Sunday schedules. In Stanton, Tyler Murphy, News Channel Nebraska.
14: Channel Nebraska has put a concerted effort into covering live high school sports on a weekly basis, and it's not something that's easy to do, but we choose to do it, and we choose to do it because we know it is something that is meaningful. There is such a profound sense of pride that communities find when identifying with their local high school. A lot of communities, they have that one public local high school. They have that sense of pride when it's Friday night for a football game Everyone is going to the game to see how the team does, whether it's the Islanders of Grand Island or the Scottsbluff Bearcats or the Auburn Bulldogs. I think it's that sense of community and belonging that is sort of threaded through the fiber of the entire state of Nebraska when you look at how many rural communities there are. And so when we're there, we're not only showcasing the game, but we're telling that story for the entire community. And that's something that I think goes hand in hand with the mission of News Channel Nebraska.
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2: Nebraska's staple convenience store chain is expanding further outside the state lines. The Bosselman family announced Pump and Pantry is acquiring 21 standalone stores from Hy-Vee, primarily across Iowa and Minnesota. Company leaders celebrated the milestone in Grand Island, calling it step one in a long-term goal to reach 200 locations by 2030. The company says customers at the new locations can expect signature offerings, including fresh Cinnabon products, hot dogs, and expanded fountain drinks. Leaders say the expansion gives them a major opportunity to connect with new communities across the Midwest. Tomorrow isn't only the first day of August, it's also World Lung Cancer Day. Despite several rates steadily improving in the U.S., nearly 125,000 people are expected to die this year alone from the disease, making it the deadliest cancer. Mandy Gaither explains why there's growing concern about lung cancer awareness and how experts say it could stunt strides being made in the battle against the disease.
3: In the U.S., over the past 5 years, the lung cancer survival rate has increased by 26%. But the disease remains the leading cause of cancer deaths among both women and men.
4: We still have a ways to go to draw the right awareness around this very deadly and morbid disease.
3: A new national survey by the American Lung Association reveals a critical gap. Only about one-third of those surveyed were aware that quick, low-dose CT scans are available for people at highest risk of the disease, a growing concern as catching lung cancer early significantly raises odds of survival.
4: It's a little challenging to see that it's so underused and so underutilized.
3: Those considered high risk and screening eligible include smokers between the ages of 50 and 80 with a 20-pack year history of smoking, which could be one pack a day for 20 years or two packs a day for 10 years, or former heavy smokers who quit within the past 15 years.
4: We have a good deal of patients who are very not forthcoming to their doctors to say that they actively still smoke because they don't want to be judged or shamed.
3: Experts say smoking stigma is part of the problem, but also lung cancer screening is relatively new. It's only been recommended since 2013. The scan does not require an IV or contrast and takes less than a minute to complete.
4: It probably takes longer to fill out the forms for the lung cancer screening than it does to actually get the test done.
3: For Health Minute, I'm Mandy Gaither.
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7: Your satellite, and we've got an impressive low pressure here set up over Iowa that impacted Nebraska here last night, and now going to leave some severe weather possible down there in Missouri into the Arkansas area. But closer in Nebraska, we see mainly clear skies across central and western portions of the state, and out here across eastern Nebraska, some clearing skies. We had lots of cloud cover here throughout the day, and now those clouds are starting to clear out, and in its wake, we've seen some cooler temperatures, much cooler temperatures than what we're used to, with highs into the 70s out there. As you head further west, we do see those temperatures start to warm up into the 80s in central Nebraska and even the 90s by the time you get out toward the panhandle. Tonight, temperatures dropping down quite a bit across western Nebraska, down into the 50s for a good portion of the state. We don't see 50s all too often here in July. The rest of the state going to be enjoying lows down into the low 60s. Still a fairly pleasant night ahead. Look at your conditions. Mainly clear skies across the state, though we do see a few clouds and showers possible in the panhandle, where the Storm Prediction Center has just a general risk for a stray shower or thunderstorm. Not expecting anything severe if you do experience one. Take a look at Saturday's highs. Going to warm up here across western Nebraska even further, possibly to 102 and shattering. Central Nebraska into the 80s and eastern Nebraska now into the mid-80s there on Saturday. Conditions mainly clear skies all across the state. We do see a few clouds down across southeastern Nebraska and a stray cloud cover up there in northwestern Nebraska. But overall, no risk of a shower or storm here from the Storm Prediction Center. So overall, a great day to get out and enjoy that sunshine and slightly cooler weather. Take a look at your extended or your future cast here. See that system really churning up, bringing a lot of rain out there, but you're also going to see not too much here over Nebraska. We're not expecting much in terms of rain or storms here over the weekend. Our next best chance will be early portions of next week. And for your drought monitor, we didn't see much of a change here from last week. We did see some improvements in your North Platte and down near your Lincoln area, but overall, not too much of a change. We did see some beneficial rain across northern Nebraska that will, by next Thursday, hopefully increase or improve our drought conditions here across the state. Now on to your extended forecast, starting here in northeast Nebraska. Temperatures there Saturday, Sunday in the 80s. We do build up to 92 on Monday, but then after that, see a possible storm that moves in and cools those temperatures down into the 80s and 70s there through the rest of the week, and possibly have some more showers there on Wednesday. Southeast Nebraska, about the same, building up to 90 by Monday, and then we do drop down to 81 by Wednesday with a chance of storms there as well. We will watch Friday for the possibility of a return of some heat. Central Nebraska, 91 there Sunday and Monday, though we do drop down into the low 80s. Showers there on Wednesday and possibly building back up on Friday. Northwest Nebraska warm there on the weekend, 99 and 104, but we do drop down into the 70s and 80s Tuesday, Wednesday, and we do build back up. In southwest Nebraska, 101, 104 Sunday, Monday, dropping down into the 80s, but we'll watch Friday for the return of heat.
8: Island Thursday to help connect seniors with services they may need now or in the future. Seniors had the opportunity to meet with nearly 30 local organizations at the Grand Generation Center's annual Health and Resource Fair. Vendors shared information on services including in-home care, assisted living, legal assistance, and more, while visitors also enjoyed a special Chicken Day lunch.
9: A lot of times people have difficulty getting around, and this is just a great place for people to be able to come and congregate. It's a one-stop shop, so they don't have to go from place to place looking for information.
8: Heaton says the center receives calls throughout the year from seniors looking for information on services like Medicare, medical equipment, and housing. Events like Thursday's fair help

0: help introduce people to those resources before they need them. Governor Jim Pillen has ordered that flags be lowered to half staff on Saturday in recognition of the service and sacrifice by firefighter Nathan Matthews. Originally from Lincoln, Matthews died last week from injuries he sustained while battling a wildfire near the Colorado-Utah border in late June. Matthews will be co-honored by Nebraska and Colorado. Colorado Governor Jared Polis is also ordering that flags be lowered in Colorado today. The County Fair began today with the new Open Class Garden Show champion. Dan Swanson has the story.
1: Open Class Vegetable Superintendent Bob Brandt is retiring from the fair this year, but the onion legacy his grandmother helped inspire is expected to go on. Even before Brandt became crop show superintendent in 2018, he had claimed a jumbo onion prize, and his family set the record at 2 pounds, 6 ounces in 2013.
2: Kind of gives me goosebumps, Dan, to think about that. But those were the glory days.
1: This year's champion, John Weber, grew his 3-pound, 1-ounce onion on the same garden Brandt's grandmother had tilled.
2: Anyway, she took me up there for a couple years and we had a garden, and she finally says, well, what have you learned, Bob? And then she got me into mulching, and mulching is, if you have a garden and you don't mulch, you're missing out.
1: Judge Dwayne Nahavik said the growing season followed a warm, dry winter and a warm March. Many gardeners planted their onions in March, and there wasn't a hard frost after that. Even April planted tomatoes were fine, but he said they may have been impacted by recent humidity. He said the start to the fair 5 days later than in years past was evident.
3: The onions were bigger and looked nicer this year. And this one guy, he had perfect carrots, and I think carrots are a longer season.
1: Nahavik said there was also nice cabbage and an unusually large selection of apples.
3: I don't remember, but we had very many apples before ever. They're normally, yeah, they were ready to go.
1: This year's premier gardener was Dwayne Hansen, who had 20 entries placing. From Syracuse, I'm Dan Swanson, News Channel Nebraska.
0: A new survey found most Gen Z adults are foregoing regular doctor appointments, as more than 1 in 4 do not have a primary care provider. Medical experts say skipping care now could lead to future problems. Mayor Belle Gonzalez breaks down the findings and explains how younger adults can take charge of their health.
4: More than 1 in 4 young adults don't have a primary care provider, according to a recent national survey by the Ohio State University Wexner Medical Center. And more than half of those Gen Zers who do skipped their last yearly checkups.
5: Building these habits now can really reap dividends for people as they move forward, like opportunities to discuss ways to become healthier, ways to stay healthy, talking about things like mental health.
4: Experts say skipping doctor visits in early adulthood could have severe consequences, like missed prevention opportunities for diseases.
5: Can we prevent heart disease well before it happens? Also thinking about things, can we screen for cancers? There is something to the longitudinal nature of primary care. If you can get to know someone over the course of several years.
4: 36% of Gen Z respondents ages 18 to 29 said immediate care facilities are their first stop for non-emergency medical care.
6: Urgent care will look at what's today's problem, like how do we get you in and out of here, fix the problem, and send you on your way. Primary care is intended to look at your whole health.
4: While a lack of insurance contributes to skipped care, researchers say the complexity of navigating the healthcare system also plays a role.
6: Most adults are still learning about how the healthcare system works piece by piece, sometimes in sort of bad surprises on what doesn't work, but it is a process.
0: have started off your weekend here fairly cooler out here across eastern Nebraska with highs only into the 70s and 80s, low 80s. But as we move out west, we do see western Nebraska panhandle, some temperatures gain up into the mid 90s. Lows tonight dropping down into the 50s in some areas. Haven't seen that a whole ton this month.

0: month. Most the rest of the state dealing with lows down into the low 60s out here across eastern Nebraska. Take a look at your conditions tonight. Mainly clear skies across the state, though we do see a few cloud cover, a little bit of cloud cover, and possibly of a stray shower out there in the panhandle into the overnight hours. Look on to Saturday. Temperatures warming up out here in the east, but still fairly cool from what we see around this time of year in the mid 80s. As you head out west, temperatures get warmer, shattering. Going to be pushing over 100 degrees yet again, 102 for your high. Take a look at your conditions, though. Clear skies all across the state, a few clouds in southeast Nebraska, but overall, a pleasant day.
1: Nebraska, now let's take another look at today's top stories. Former UFC fighter Anthony Smith is facing multiple felony charges after turning himself in for a domestic violence incident in Sarpy County. Prosecutors say the incident started at a bar in Gretna last weekend where Smith allegedly threatened to kill a victim, forced them into his car, and later tried to hit them with the vehicle after arriving home. Smith waived his preliminary hearing, sending the case straight to district court. A judge set his bond at $500,000. In a statement today, Smith's defense attorney said they will not try the case in the court of public opinion. If convicted, the former title challenger could face a lengthy prison sentence. Former employee for the Nebraska Democratic Party is suing the organization, alleging sexual harassment and workplace retaliation. In a federal lawsuit filed this week, a woman claims her boss subjected her to persistent unwanted sexual advances and physical contact. She claims party leadership failed to take swift action after she reported the conduct in 2024 and that she was eventually terminated in retaliation. In a statement, the Nebraska Democratic Party says internal reviews determined no harassment occurred and they will address the lawsuit in court. The woman is seeking damages for lost wages and emotional distress. A Grand Island man faces multiple charges after police say he was found with marijuana, alcohol, and a knife inside the city's public library. Police say they arrested 66-year-old Richard Holmes Wednesday after responding to reports of a man drinking alcohol and rolling a marijuana cigarette in the Grand Island Public Library lobby. Officials say Holmes tried to hide the hand-rolled cigarette, which was confirmed to contain marijuana. They also found additional marijuana, an open container of beer, and a large knife in his bag. Because Holmes is a convicted felon, he was arrested on suspicion of possession of a weapon by a prohibited person, along with misdemeanor alcohol consumption on public property and possession of less than 1 ounce of marijuana. A mobile food pantry is coming to Lexington next week to help families facing food insecurity. Crossroads Mission Avenue will host a free mobile food pantry on Thursday, August 6th from 3 to 5 p.m. at the Dawson County Fairgrounds. The one-day distribution will give food while supplies last and is open to area residents at no cost. Organizers say the mobile pantry is designed to bring food directly to communities with high need and limited access to resources. Governor Jim Pillen is signing Nebraska up for President Trump's new Freedom Haulers initiative aimed at helping military veterans enter commercial trucking, and a Nebraska-based company is helping lead the charge. The federal program cuts red tape by extending testing waivers for military members with heavy vehicle experience from 12 to 24 months. Under the Nebraska DMV, qualifying veterans won't need to take the written knowledge test, building on existing driving skills waivers. Nebraska-based Warner Enterprises has pledged to hire 1,400 veteran drivers as part of the initiative.
2: This is, we're going to make it as easy as possible for the veterans within 2 years following their active duty service.
3: We should all commit to ensure that every veteran returning home is met not just with handshakes and hugs and applause, but real opportunities to lead, drive, and succeed.
1: State officials say the program translates military training into high-paying civilian jobs while strengthening the supply chain. Residents of Norfolk and the surrounding

0: areas gathered at the War Horse Center to celebrate disability and pride. For more on the story, here's Oliver Begman.
1: Barriers don't always come in the form of stairs or doorways. Sometimes it's assumptions. That's one reason why organizers say today's Disability Pride event matters.
2: Hosted at the Arc of Norfolk at the War Horse Center on Friday, this event gave people the opportunity to connect with members of the disabled community and learn more about how to be an ally.
3: People that experience a disability are just like everyone else. They want to feel included, needed, and an active member of our community. Disability Pride means we're here, we're not going anywhere.
2: For Arc of Norfolk Vice President Beth Libra, this event is personal. She says her daughter is part of the disabled community and is thankful for all the inclusion efforts the area has made.
3: When she was younger, there wasn't opportunities, there wasn't events, there wasn't a community. I really felt like I was on an island, that I was the only one. And then when we moved to Norfolk, she became not just the only kiddo in the classroom with disabilities, but one of like 12 or 14. She got friends and I got a community.
2: Attendees say events like this provide encouragement to members of the disabled community while reminding everyone that disabilities are just one part of someone's story.
4: There's disability around the world that you don't see all the time. And they should be celebrated too, not just everybody else.
5: To get out there and treat somebody right with a disability. You know, don't leave them out.
2: In Norfolk, Oliver Begeman, News Channel Nebraska.
0: Americans are facing a variety of weather woes this week, from flooding due to wildfire burn scars, drenched in rain, to high surf in potentially record-setting heat. Reed Binion reports.
6: We're supposed to get the same kind of rain tonight again, so who knows, will we come back tomorrow too?
7: Residents in parts of Colorado forced to evacuate due to flooding.
6: We survived the fire, thank God, but now we gotta survive the floods.
7: Some who had evacuated earlier this month due to the Aspen Acres fire were allowed to return last Friday, only to evacuate again just days later. In some areas, burn scars from the fire got hit with heavy rain this week, leading to flash flooding. Meanwhile, in parts of the West Coast, they're dealing with a different kind of high water. Dangerous high surf, rip currents, and the ongoing threat of coastal flooding.
8: Once the waves break through that berm, we'll hit that seawall, and then they fortify the seawall.
7: Southern California is also sweltering under an unusually long heat wave.
9: The hotter things are, the more people are at risk.
7: The Golden State is one of many in the western U.S. facing a strong heat dome this weekend. Around 40 million people are under heat alerts, and at least 12 states could see new record highs. The soaring temperatures are affecting people overseas as well, with Europe facing its fourth heat wave of the summer. Those high temperatures exacerbating massive wildfires. The flames have forced hundreds of thousands of people from their homes.
10: This is a house my parents bought 35 years ago. All their hard work, all their effort is here, and now it's all burned.
7: I'm Reed Binion reporting.
0: Prices at the gas pump have soared during the U.S. war with Iran. So have oil profits. ExxonMobil and Chevron reported blockbuster earnings Friday, while other sectors and the overall economy have slowed under the war's pressure. Karen Kafa reports.
11: Oil giants ExxonMobil and Chevron Friday reporting massive profits driven by the spike in global oil prices due to the U.S.-Iran war. ExxonMobil posted $14.5 billion in profit for the second quarter. That's about $160 million per day. And Chevron, $12.1 billion. This as concerns of a broader regional conflict grow.
12: We've seen escalation between Iraqi militias in Saudi Arabia, Yemen, strikes getting close to Egypt as well. So this is a widening war.
11: While oil companies have raked in profits, U.S. consumers have been squeezed. The nationwide average for a gallon of regular gas was roughly 96 cents higher on Friday than 1 year ago, AAA says. Still, President Donald Trump at a cabinet meeting Friday said he believes the economy is on track to be stronger than his first term.
13: This term is going to blow it away. I think this term is going to actually blow it away.
11: U.S. economic growth expanded but slowed heading into the summer, according to government numbers released Thursday. Consumer spending fueled the growth, but economists wonder how long households can absorb the energy shock.
14: It's how is this impacting diesel, which will trickle through to the price of food, the cost of anything you buy at Amazon, shipping a package over the postal service. These

0: are things that are very important to the U.S. economy.
1: The Iran war has already cost consumers more than $76 billion related to elevated energy prices, according to Brown University's Climate Solutions Lab. In Washington, I'm Karen Kafa.
2: Four tech giants are facing a major new lawsuit following the suicide deaths of four teenagers. The AP reports that parents from Texas, North Carolina, Minnesota, and Tennessee filed the complaint in Delaware against Meta, TikTok, Snapchat, and YouTube. The families claim the platforms deliberately designed addictive features that caused years of escalating harms, including severe sleep deprivation, anxiety, and depression. The complaint alleges the companies knew their apps were causing mental health crises in minors but chose to conceal the risks. This is the latest in a wave of national lawsuits accusing social media companies of knowingly endangering youth users. Ground here on News Channel Nebraska, we've got more news up next.
3: Here for Friday, and you can really see a system churning up here over Iowa. Last night, that brought us some pretty intense storms across the state and some much needed rain, and now leaving some severe weather down there in Missouri and Arkansas. Take a closer look at Nebraska. Clear skies out here across central and western Nebraska, but behind that low pressure, bringing some cloud cover back there and some strong winds and also some cooler temperatures. Take a look at your highs. We see those temperatures only getting up into the 70s for a good portion of eastern Nebraska. As you head west, you do start to warm up, getting into the 80s and then eventually the mid-90s out in the panhandle. Tonight, cooling down into the 50s for a good portion of the state, though some areas, especially across central in eastern Nebraska, those temperatures will only get down into the 60s, but overall still a pleasant night. And take a look at your conditions, mainly clear skies out there across eastern Nebraska, whereas western Nebraska, we're going to be a few clouds making their way in, the possibility of a stray shower or thunderstorm anywhere in this light green region from Chatham down toward the Sydney area. Looking on to Saturday, temperatures going to warm up all across the state, mid to upper 90s and even 100 out in the panhandle, and then mid 80s across eastern Nebraska. Take a look at your conditions. Clear skies all across the state, though a few clouds possible in the southwest and northwest, southeast and northwest corners of the state, where the Storm Prediction Center doesn't have us in any risk for a storm or a shower. So overall, a pleasant day ahead there on Saturday.
4: Dan Osborne says he's one of us.
5: But his campaign is about enriching himself.
6: Osborne and his wife funneled campaign money into shady companies they control.
4: Nearly $500,000
5: right into Osborne's pockets.
4: Some of that money was raised with Dana Chasen,
6: a man accused of trafficking girls for Jeffrey Epstein.
4: Dan Osborne is gonna change Washington? Give me a break. Dan Osborne's just in it for himself.
6: For himself.
5: Osborne's just in it for himself.
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11: Well, what's funny is going into July, I really liked the performance of the European model. Going now into August, I'm liking what Noah's putting out. So in July, I'm like, Noah, what are you doing? Like, I don't get it. I don't see this. Noah got on it, though, at the end of the month with their subseasonal forecast.

0: to the Midwest. I'm most concerned about the southern plains being driest and hottest, but I'm not overly concerned about the continuation of really, really hot conditions through the month of August. Now, August is a hot month anyway. I'm talking about above average temperatures. We're going to have days of that, but not just continual, nonstop, excessive heat during the month of August through the midsection of the country. I think it's going to be more west, where we have our large fires right now in Oregon and parts of Washington. I think we're going to see more heat backing up in that direction with time, Intermountain West into the Pacific Northwest. If you're trying to determine, though, impacts on crops, what I'd like to know is, can August correct for some of the damages that July gave it? And we do know the crop can still have time to recover, can put on weight for the corn crop, right? As you get into August, if the rain is there, and the soybeans, well, it's just all about August rainfall. And at this stage, I'm just going to say we still have the problem where thunderstorms are not ubiquitous in wide coverage.
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2: Follow Nebraska to Oregon have new nonstop options out of Epley Airfield. Two major airlines, one adding direct flights from Omaha for the October game. American Airlines is offering a Friday to Sunday round trip starting at around $950 for economy. If you want to leave a day earlier, Southwest Airlines is running a Thursday to Sunday nonstop route starting at around $350. Both options give Big Red fans a direct path to Eugene ahead of kickoff. Huskers have made as many starts as Justin Evans, and few have found such quick success at the next level as Cam Jurgens. The similarities, they both play the center position, they both play or played for Nebraska, and they both wear number 51. Jurgens, a Beatrice native, started his career with the Philadelphia Eagles playing right guard before replacing sure-to-be Hall of Fame Jason Kelce at center, winning a Super Bowl in 2024. Justin Evans is set to embark on his senior season with the Huskers, having started every game in the last two seasons. Pro Football Focus's top-rated center for 2026 says the story of Cam Jurgens is one that inspires him.
3: I learned so much from just hearing about the type of leader he was and just watching him go from guard to center is like me, you know, and wearing 51 is like, that's a big deal, you know what I'm saying? So it was a lot of pressure coming into it, but I have so much respect for him, I have so much love for him, and I think he's one of the greatest players ever.
2: Evans returns as the ringleader of an offensive line that head coach Matt Rhule and the Huskers believe may just be their best since Rhule's arrival in 2023.
4: That's your satellite, and we've got an impressive low pressure here set up over Iowa that impacted Nebraska here last night, and now going to leave some severe weather possible down there in Missouri into the Arkansas area. But closer in Nebraska, we see mainly clear skies across central and western portions of the state, and out here across eastern Nebraska, some clearing skies. We had lots of cloud cover here throughout the day, and now those clouds are starting to clear out, and in its wake, we've seen some cooler temperatures, much cooler temperatures than what we're used to, with highs into the 70s. Out there. As you head further west, we do see the temperatures start to warm up into the 80s in central Nebraska and even the 90s by the time you get out toward the panhandle. Tonight, temperatures dropping down quite a bit across western Nebraska, down into the 50s for a good portion of the state. We don't see 50s all too often here in July. The rest of the state going to be enjoying lows down into the low 60s. Still a fairly pleasant night ahead. Look at your conditions. Mainly clear skies across the state, though we do see a few clouds and showers possible in the panhandle, where the storm prediction center has just a general risk for a stray shower or thunderstorm. Not expecting anything severe if you do experience one. Take a look at Saturday's highs. Going warm up here across western Nebraska even further, possibly to 102 and shattering. Central Nebraska into the 80s and eastern Nebraska now into the mid-80s there on Saturday. Conditions mainly clear skies all across the state. We do see a few clouds down across southeastern Nebraska and a stray cloud cover up there in northwestern Nebraska. But overall, no risk of a shower or storm here from the storm prediction center. So overall, a great day to get out and enjoy that sunshine and slightly cooler weather. Take a look at your extended or your future cast here, see that system really churning up, bringing a lot of rain out there. But you're also going to see not too much here over Nebraska. We're not expecting much in terms of rain or storms here over the weekend. Our next best chance will be early portions of next week. And for your

0: drought monitor. We didn't see much of a change here from last week. We did see some improvements in your North Platte and down near your Lincoln area, but overall, not too much of a change. We did see some beneficial rain across northern Nebraska that will, by next Thursday, hopefully increase or improve our drought conditions here across the state. Now on to your extended forecast, starting here in northeast Nebraska. Temperatures there Saturday, Sunday in the 80s. We do build up to 92 on Monday, but then after that, see a possible storm that moves in and cools those temperatures down into the 80s and 70s there through the rest of the week, and possibly have some more showers there on Wednesday. Southeast Nebraska about the same, building up to 90 by Monday, and then we do drop down to 81 by Wednesday with a chance of storms there as well. We will watch Friday for the possibility of a return of some heat. Central Nebraska, 91 there Sunday and Monday, though we do drop down into the low 80s. Showers there on Wednesday and possibly building back up on Friday. Northwest Nebraska warm there on the weekend, 99 and 104, but we do drop down into the 70s and 80s Tuesday, Wednesday, and we do build back up. In Southwest Nebraska, 101, 104 Sunday, Monday, dropping down into the 80s, but we'll watch Friday for the return of heat.
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1: Hello, how are we doing? My name is Tyler Murphy, and you're watching News Channel Nebraska. Today is Friday, July 31st. Now let's take a look at our top headlines. First, a former Boys Town employee and his wife were in court today after being charged with felony child abuse. And coming up, Nebraska students will soon return to the classroom, and doctors say a healthy start can make a difference in how they learn and perform. Time now for a look at your forecast with NCN weather forecaster Owen Snodgrass.

0: Well, we start by taking a look at our lows here on Friday, and you'll see something a little different here on our map. Temperatures down into the 50s here tonight. We don't see that a whole ton this time of year, especially heading into late August or late July, early August. But pleasant temperatures expected there for your Friday nights. Eastern Nebraska a little bit warmer in the low 60s, but overall still below average lows there for your Friday. Take a look at the conditions. Mainly clear skies out there across the state, though, as you look at west, we'll be watching for some isolated cloud cover and possibility of an isolated shower out there in the Panhandle. Take a look at Saturday. You're going to see those warm temperatures out there in the Panhandle. Temperatures pushing 100 degrees in Chatham, Scottsbluff, and possibly down near Sydney. We cool off ever so slightly, though, as we head east. Central Nebraska in the upper 80s, low 90s, and eastern Nebraska in the mid 80s for your highs. And Saturday's conditions, mainly clear skies all across the state. A few clouds in southeast and northwest Nebraska, though.
1: Welcome back to News Channel Nebraska. Let's take a look at our top headlines today. Former Boys Town employee and his wife were in court this morning after being charged with felony child abuse. According to court documents obtained by our news partners at First Alert 6, investigators say 25-year teacher Jeffrey Everett and his wife Jenny forced children to stay in a closet for hours without food, water, or bathroom access. And assistant teacher Margot Hughes is also facing child abuse charges. Boys Town says they immediately fired the employees and alerted authorities, calling the allegations deeply troubling. Both Everett's posted bond Friday. If convicted, they each face up to 3 years in prison. A swath of severe weather brought heavy winds and flash flooding to Nebraska Thursday evening. This footage is from Norfolk, where a large tree fell a couple of blocks north of Washington Elementary School. The line of storms worked through northeast Nebraska, bringing heavy straight-line winds. Power was knocked out to dozens of Nebraska Public Power District customers just southeast of Norfolk Thursday evening. It's since been restored. The storm also brought some much-needed rain. The National Weather Service reported almost 2.9 inches fell in Norfolk. That did create some issues with flash flooding. Flash flood alerts were also issued earlier in the day in Valentine after heavy rain there. There were unofficial rainfall reports between 1 and 2 inches throughout Cherry County, causing water to flood over U.S. Highway 20. There were also reports of a funnel cloud north of Mullen, but no reports of any twisters touching down. Governor Jim Pillen has wrapped up a trade mission to Japan and the Philippines aimed at expanding Nebraska's economic footprint in Asia. State leaders focused on promoting Nebraska beef, pork, and wheat while opening new doors for low-carbon ethanol exports. Pillen says strengthening ties with key Pacific allies boosts the state's position as a supplier of choice while reducing dependence on China. State officials hope the newly forged relationships will translate into long-term agricultural growth. Downtown Wahoo was filled with floats, families, and plenty of American pride Thursday for the annual Saunders County Fair Parade. This year's theme, Stars, Stripes, and Saunders County, celebrated America's 250th anniversary as crowds filled the streets of Wahoo. The fun-filled event featured veterans, American Legion members, decorated floats, and plenty of red, white, and blue. The annual tradition kicked off the Saunders County Fair with events happening through Sunday. After personally picking up overflowing trash at a Hastings subsidized apartment complex, leaders are continuing to apply pressure to landlords that aren't holding up their end of the deal. NCN's Brandon Shanahan has more.
2: This month on a Friday night, Hastings Mayor Jay Bankby received complaints from tenants at Lee Townhomes in Hastings about overflowing dumpsters. Bankby learned the property was 3 months behind on trash removal payments. The following morning, Bankby, along with Adams County Commissioner candidate Craig Hubbard and State Senator Dan Lanowski, went to the property, cleaned the overflowing trash, and took it to the dump themselves. The following Monday, Bankby received a call from the CEO of the management company that oversees Lee Townhomes.
3: One of the first sentences out of the guy's mouth from Georgia was, "You have our attention." That's exactly what we were trying to do, is get their attention. And now we can get down and work for these people, because if we have to do it this way, I'll do it again.
2: Several residents also pointed to a lack of response when it comes to basic repairs. Bankby said residents deserve better.

0: Just because you live in a subsidized housing environment doesn't mean you should live substandard. It doesn't mean you don't have the right to the same amenities as everybody else. Cleanliness, no mold, no bugs, your trash picked up on a regular basis.
1: Backby added that there were more conversations on the way with the property owners to develop a plan to better serve their tenants in Hastings. For News Channel Nebraska, I'm Brandon Shanahan.
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6: To the classroom, and doctors say a healthy start can make a difference in how they learn and perform. State law requires physical exams for children entering kindergarten in 7th grade, along with students transferring from another state. But pediatricians say that those medical checkups can address other concerns too.
7: Any learning concerns that a family might have for a kiddo, I think sometimes people forget that we as pediatricians and family doctors can often help families navigate some of those challenges, because I think at the end of the day we want kids to succeed in school.
6: Back-to-school wellness includes children's emotional and mental health as well. Nebraska health officials say children and teens in the state are more likely than their peers nationwide to need mental health treatment and not receive it. Dr. Rhonda Randall with United Healthcare says parents should watch for changes in their children's behavior.
8: In every age group, those concerns can look different. For a younger child, you might see issues with behavior or outbursts or separation anxiety. Older children might have issues with stress or attention or friendships or grades.
6: Doctors can also help families identify nutrition, sleep, or developmental concerns that could make it harder for a child to thrive in school. Nebraska screens students in several grades for vision, hearing, and dental health, along with height and weight. Some much-needed relief fell from the sky across northeast Nebraska Thursday, and while it might bring a little mud to county fairgrounds, it didn't stop the fun in Stanton County. I was there. Here's a firsthand look. Communities across northeast Nebraska are forecasted to pick up over an inch of rain Thursday, marking a welcome break from an extended drought. But at the fairgrounds in Stanton, the downpour forced fair organizers to shift gears, limiting outdoor attractions. Even so, organizers say the fun isn't getting drowned out. Inside the barns, 4-H shows went right on schedule.
9: I love animals as much as I love my family. I love it when I show my cows.
6: For many of these kids, the pressure of the show ring is nothing new.
10: Tito?
6: Even when the weather adds an extra layer of chaos.
10: Probably the experience, getting to do it, because not other people get to do it. A lot of pressure, honestly.
11: A lot of pressure.
10: Yeah, but since I've been doing it for so long, it's been easier to go in.
6: While outdoor events had to be pushed back, organizers and farm families aren't complaining about the drenching rain.
11: It's a little bit our livelihood. A majority of our fair board members are farmers.

0: farmers or no farmers. Obviously, agriculture is huge around the fair, but if you don't get enough rain, your crops aren't going to grow.
1: And while the rain did limit much of Thursday's action to those indoor 4-H shows, a little mud at the fairgrounds is nothing new for folks here. Fair leadership recalls that sometimes a little rain just makes the fair that much more memorable for the kids.
0: It rained a whole bunch the day before, and once we got the whole fairgrounds cleaned up, I just remember everybody, all the kids would go out and play in the puddles.
1: Organizers say outdoor events that were postponed because of the rain have now been added to the Saturday and Sunday schedules. In Stanton, Tyler Murphy, News Channel Nebraska.
2: Nebraskans' property taxes, which are some of the highest in the country. 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High property taxes, higher sales tax, tax cuts for the wealthy. 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
9: You'll notice a few temperatures getting down into the 50s. We don't see that a whole ton here in late July, early August, but we're absolutely going to take it after weekends of very hot temperatures and even warm overnight lows. Look out in far eastern Nebraska, start to see those temperatures getting only down into the 60s, but again, still very pleasant temperatures for this time of year. Take a look at our conditions. See mainly clear skies out here across eastern Nebraska, a few clouds near Omaha, but as we head west, we see more cloud cover out near the Panhandle. Possibility of an isolated shower out there near Chatham. When you take a look, storm predictions there, that's just a general risk for some showers and storms there from Chatham down towards Sydney and west toward the Wyoming border. Not expecting anything severe with these storms, but something to keep an eye on. You could see a little bit more rain after what we've gotten here over the past few days. Look on to Saturday. Temperatures going to warm up out there in the Panhandle. We see a couple of areas pushing 100 degrees there near Chatham, Scotts Bluff, and possibly down near the Sydney area. As you move further east, we start to see those temperatures cool off. Upper 80s here in low 90s here in central Nebraska, and out in eastern Nebraska, we only see those temperatures up into the mid 80s. Again, a little bit below average for this time of year. Conditions, mainly clear skies across the state, a few clouds in southeastern and northwest Nebraska, but storm prediction center has no risk of severe weather or even a chance of showers out there tomorrow. So get out and enjoy that sunshine while it's here.
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3: 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From Long Pine to Chadron and Nebraska City to Rushville. 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And Nebraska is home.
4: Store chain is expanding further outside the state lines. The Bosselman family announced Pump and Pantry is acquiring 21 standalone stores from Hy-Vee, primarily across Iowa and Minnesota. Company leaders celebrated the milestone in Grand Island, calling it step one in a long-term goal to reach 200 locations by 2030. The company says customers at the new locations can expect signature offerings including fresh Cinnabon products, hot dogs, and expanded fountain drinks. Leaders say the expansion gives them a major opportunity to connect with new communities across the Midwest. Tomorrow isn't only the first day of August, it's also World Lung Cancer Day. Despite several rates steadily improving in the U.S., nearly 125,000 people are expected to die this year alone from the disease, making it the deadliest cancer. Mandy Gaither explains why there's growing concern about lung cancer awareness and how experts say it could stunt strides being made in the battle against the disease.
5: In the U.S., over the past 5 years, the lung cancer survival rate has increased by 26%, but the disease remains the leading cause of cancer deaths among both women and men.
6: We still have a ways to go to draw the right awareness around this very deadly and morbid disease.
5: A new national survey by the American Lung Association reveals a critical gap. Only about one-third of those surveyed were aware that quick, low-dose CT scans are available for people at highest risk of the disease, a growing concern as catching lung cancer early significantly raises odds of survival.
6: It's a little challenging to see that it's so underused and so underutilized.
5: Those considered high risk and screening eligible include smokers between the ages of 50 and 80 with a 20-pack year history of smoking, which could be one pack a day for 20 years or two packs a day for 10 years, or former heavy smokers who quit within the past 15 years.
6: We have a good deal of patients who are very not forthcoming to their doctors to say that they actively still smoke because they don't want to be judged or shamed.
5: Experts say smoking stigma is part of the problem, but also lung cancer screening is relatively new. It's only been recommended since 2013. The scan does not require an IV or contrast and takes less than a minute to complete.
6: It probably takes longer to fill out the

0: forms for the lung cancer screening than it does to actually get the test done.
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15: Herbicide pricing is coming down. I'm Darren Hefty along with my brother Brian, and this week's Ag PhD show will share the good news that next year herbicides will be cheaper.
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17: On Friday night and early Saturday morning, where we see our lows gain down into the 60s across eastern Nebraska and even the 50s as you head a little bit further west across central Nebraska. We don't see 50s all too often, especially this time of year, but we're seeing them now and they're absolutely welcome after some very warm temperatures we've been having the past couple of weeks. Western Nebraska right about the same. Scotts Bluff maybe only getting down to 61. Take a look at your conditions. Mainly clear skies across the state, a few clouds near the Omaha area, and a few out near the Panhandle, where we'll be watching for an isolated shower or thunderstorm out near Sharon. Take a look, storm predictions there. Has just a general risk for a shower storm in that light green from Sharon down toward Sydney and west toward the Wyoming border. Not expecting anything severe with those, but the possibility of a little bit more rain to add to your rain gauges. Looking on to Saturday, temperatures a little bit warmer out there in the Panhandle, 94 and 98 in Sharon and Scotts Bluff. As we head further east, we start to see those temperatures cool off ever so slightly down into the upper 80s and mid 80s across central Nebraska and eastern Nebraska into the mid and possibly still upper 80s out there as well. Looking at those conditions, mainly clear skies across the state, a few clouds expected in southeast and northwest Nebraska, but we're not expecting anything in terms of precip with these. The storm prediction center has no risk for severe weather or even chance of precip across the state. So looking like a dry day ahead, could be a great day to get out and enjoy that sun though, while there is no rain in the forecast. Take a look at your futurecast. Going to see this system moving off across Iowa and toward the East Coast, while as folks here across Nebraska stay fairly dry. We're not expecting anything in terms of rain across over the weekend, but we'll be watching for maybe the return of rain come early portions of next week. Take a look at your drought monitor. Not a whole ton of changes from last week. We saw conditions worsen a little bit across northern Nebraska, but conditions did improve out here near North Platte and down near the Lincoln area. We also saw a lot of beneficial rain come Thursday that was not accounted here on this monitor across the northern tier of the state, so we'll likely see some improvements to folks in those areas. Take a look at your extended forecast in northeast Nebraska. A little bit warm there over the weekend, getting up to 92 on Monday, but we dropped down come Tuesday to 78 and upper or low 80s with chances of rain on

0: Wednesday, but we do pick back up on Friday to 88. Southeast Nebraska right about the same, going build up to 90 come Monday, dropping down on Tuesday to 79 with some chances of rain, then building up to 93 by Friday. Central Nebraska right about the same as well, building up to 91 come Monday, but dropping down to the low 80s, and then building back up come Friday to 94 degrees. And Northwest Nebraska up to 104 on Sunday, a fairly warm day there, cooling, dropping down to 78, but building back up come Friday as well. In Southwest Nebraska up to 104 on Monday, dropping to the 80s and building back up to 97 on Friday.
1: Organizations gathered in Grand Island Thursday to help connect seniors with services they may need now or in the future. Seniors had the opportunity to meet with nearly 30 local organizations at the Grand Generation Center's annual Health and Resource Fair. Vendors shared information on services including in-home care, assisted living, legal assistance, and more, while visitors also enjoyed a special Chicken Day lunch.
2: A lot of times people have difficulty getting around, and this is just a great place for people to be able to come and congregate. It's a one-stop shop, so they don't have to go from place to place looking for information.
1: Heaton says the center receives calls throughout the year from seniors looking for information on services like Medicare, medical equipment, and housing. Events like Thursday's fair help introduce people to those resources before they need them. Governor Jim Pillen has ordered that flags be lowered to half staff on Saturday in recognition of the service and sacrifice by firefighter Nathan Matthews. Originally from Lincoln, Matthews died last week from injuries he sustained while battling a wildfire near the Colorado-Utah border in late June. Matthews will be co-honored by Nebraska and Colorado. Colorado Governor Jared Polis is also ordering that flags be lowered in Colorado today. The County Fair began today with the new Open Class Garden Show champion. Dan Swanson has the story.
3: Open Class Vegetable Superintendent Bob Brandt is retiring from the fair this year, but the onion legacy his grandmother helped inspire is expected to go on. Even before Brandt became crop show superintendent in 2018, he had claimed a jumbo onion prize, and his family set the record at 2 pounds, 6 ounces in 2013.
4: Kind of gives me goosebumps, Dan, to think about that. But those were the glory days.
3: This year's champion, John Weber, grew his 3-pound, 1-ounce onion on the same garden Brandt's grandmother had tilled.
4: Anyway, she took me up there for a couple of years, and we had a garden, and she finally says, well, what have you learned, Bob? And then she got me into mulching, and mulching is, if you have a garden and you don't mulch, you're missing out.
3: Judge Dwayne Nahavik said the growing season followed a warm, dry winter and a warm March. Many gardeners planted their onions in March, and there wasn't a hard frost after that. Even April planted tomatoes were fine, but he said they may have been impacted by recent humidity. He said the start of the fair 5 days later than in years past was evident.
5: The onions were bigger and looked nicer this year. And this one guy, he had perfect carrots, and I think carrots are a longer season.
3: Nahavik said there was also nice cabbage and an unusually large selection of apples.
5: I don't remember, but we had very many apples before ever. They're normally, they were ready to go.
3: This year's premier gardener was Dwayne Hansen, who had 20 entries placing. From Syracuse, I'm Dan Swanson, News Channel Nebraska.
1: A new survey found most Gen Z adults are foregoing regular doctor appointments, as more than 1 in 4 do not have a primary care provider. Medical experts say skipping care now could lead to future problems. Maribel Gonzalez breaks down the findings and explains how younger adults can take charge of their health.
6: More than 1 in 4 young adults don't have a primary care provider, according to a recent national survey by the Ohio State University Wexner Medical Center. And more than half of those Gen Zers who do skipped their last yearly checkups.

0: building these habits now can really reap dividends for like people as they move forward. Like opportunities to discuss ways to become healthier, ways to stay healthy, talking about things like mental health.
1: Experts say skipping doctor visits in early adulthood could have severe consequences, like missed prevention opportunities for diseases.
0: Can we prevent heart disease well before it happens? Also thinking about things, can we screen for cancers? There is something to the longitudinal nature of like primary care. If you can get to know someone over the course of several years.
1: 36% of Gen Z respondents ages 18 to 29 said immediate care facilities are their first stop for non-emergency medical care.
2: Urgent care will look at what's today's problem. Like, how do we get you in and out of here, fix the problem, and send you on your way? Primary care is intended to look at your whole health.
1: While a lack of insurance contributes to skipped care, researchers say the complexity of navigating the healthcare system also plays a role.
2: Most adults are still learning about how the healthcare system works piece by piece, sometimes in sort of bad surprises on what doesn't work. But it is a process.
3: Well, we start by taking a look at our lows here on Friday, and you'll see something a little different here on our map. Temperatures down into the 50s here tonight. We don't see that a whole ton this time of year, especially heading into late August or late July, early August. But pleasant temperatures expected there for your Friday nights. Eastern Nebraska a little bit warmer in the low 60s, but overall still below average lows there for your Friday. Take a look at the conditions. Mainly clear skies out there across the state, though. As you look out west, we'll be watching for some isolated cloud cover and possibility of an isolated shower out there in the Panhandle. Take a look at Saturday. You're going to see those warm temperatures out there in the Panhandle. Temperatures pushing 100 degrees in Chatterton, Scottsbluff, and possibly down near Sydney. We cool off ever so slightly, though, as we head east. Central Nebraska in the upper 80s, low 90s, and eastern Nebraska in the mid 80s for your highs. And Saturday's conditions, mainly clear skies all across the state. A few clouds in southeast and northwest Nebraska, though.
4: Now let's take another look at today's top stories. Former UFC fighter Anthony Smith is facing multiple felony charges after turning himself in for a domestic violence incident in Sarpy County. Prosecutors say the incident started at a bar in Gretna last weekend where Smith allegedly threatened to kill a victim, forced them into his car, and later tried to hit them with the vehicle after arriving home. Smith waived his preliminary hearing, sending the case straight to district court. A judge set his bond at $500,000. In a statement today, Smith's defense attorney said they will not try the case in the court of public opinion. If convicted, the former title challenger could face a lengthy prison sentence. Former employee for the Nebraska Democratic Party is suing the organization, alleging sexual harassment and workplace retaliation. In a federal lawsuit filed this week, a woman claims her boss subjected her to persistent unwanted sexual advances and physical contact. She claims party leadership failed to take swift action after she reported the conduct in 2024 and that she was eventually terminated in retaliation. In a statement, the Nebraska Democratic Party says internal reviews determined no harassment occurred and they will address the lawsuit in court. The woman is seeking damages for lost wages and emotional distress. A Grand Island man faces multiple charges after police say he was found with marijuana, alcohol, and a knife inside the city's public library. Police say they arrested 66-year-old Richard Holmes Wednesday after responding to reports of a man drinking alcohol and rolling a marijuana cigarette in the Grand Island Public Library lobby. Officials say Holmes tried to hide the hand-rolled cigarette, which was confirmed to contain marijuana. They also found additional marijuana, an open container of beer, and a large knife in his bag. Because Holmes is a convicted felon, he was arrested on suspicion of possession of a weapon by a prohibited person, along with misdemeanor alcohol consumption on public property and possession of less than 1 ounce of marijuana. Mobile food pantry is coming to Lexington next week to help families facing food insecurity. Crossroads Mission Avenue will host a free

0: Free mobile food pantry on Thursday, August 6th from 3 to 5 p.m. at the Dawson County Fairgrounds. The one-day distribution will give food while supplies last and is open to area residents at no cost. Organizers say the mobile pantry is designed to bring food directly to communities with high need and limited access to resources. Governor Jim Pillen is signing Nebraska up for President Trump's new Freedom Haulers initiative, aimed at helping military veterans enter commercial trucking, and a Nebraska-based company is helping lead the charge. The federal program cuts red tape by extending testing waivers for military members with heavy vehicle experience from 12 to 24 months. Under the Nebraska DMV, qualifying veterans won't need to take the written knowledge test, building on existing driving skills waivers. Nebraska-based Warner Enterprises has pledged to hire 1,400 veteran drivers as part of the initiative.
1: This is, we're going to make it as easy as possible for the veterans within 2 years following their active duty service.
2: We should all commit to ensure that every veteran returning home is met not just with handshakes and hugs and applause, but real opportunities to lead, drive, and succeed.
0: State officials say the program translates military training into high-paying civilian jobs while strengthening the supply chain. Residents of Norfolk and the surrounding areas gathered at the War Horse Center to celebrate disability and pride. For more on the story, here's Oliver Begman.
3: Barriers don't always come in the form of stairs or doorways. Sometimes it's assumptions. That's one reason why organizers say today's Disability Pride event matters.
4: Hosted at the Arc of Norfolk at the Warhorse Center on Friday, this event gave people the opportunity to connect with members of the disabled community and learn more about how to be an ally.
5: People that experience a disability are just like everyone else. They want to feel included, needed, and an active member of our community. Disability Pride means we're here, we're not going anywhere.
4: For Arc of Norfolk Vice President Beth Libra, this event is personal. She says her daughter is part of the disabled community and is thankful for all the inclusion efforts the area has made.
5: When she was younger, there wasn't opportunities, there wasn't events, there wasn't a community. I really felt like I was on an island, that I was the only one. And then when we moved to Norfolk, she became not just the only kiddo in the classroom with disabilities, but one of like 12 or 14. She got friends and I got a community.
4: Attendees say events like this provide encouragement to members of the disabled community while reminding everyone that disabilities are just one part of someone's story.
6: There's disability around the world that you don't see all the time. And they should be celebrated too, not just everybody else.
7: To get out there and treat somebody right with a disability. You know, don't leave them out.
4: In Norfolk, Oliver Begeman, News Channel Nebraska.
0: Americans are facing a variety of weather woes this week, from flooding due to wildfire burn scars, drenched in rain, to high surf in potentially record-setting heat. Reed Binion reports.
8: We're supposed to get the same kind of rain tonight again, so who knows, will we come back tomorrow too?
9: Residents in parts of Colorado forced to evacuate due to flooding.
8: We survived the fire, thank God, but now we got to survive the floods.
9: Some who had evacuated earlier this month due to the Aspen Acres fire were allowed to return last Friday, only to evacuate again just days later. In some areas, burn scars from the fire got hit with heavy rain this week, leading to flash flooding. Meanwhile, in parts of the West Coast, they're dealing with a different kind of high water. Dangerous high surf, rip currents, and the ongoing threat of coastal flooding.
10: Once the waves break through that berm, we'll hit that seawall, and then they fortify the seawall.
9: Southern California is also sweltering under an unusually long heat wave.
11: The hotter things are, the more people are at risk.
9: The Golden State is one of many in the western U.S. facing a strong heat dome this weekend. Around 40 million people are under heat alerts, and at least 12 states could see new record highs. The soaring temperatures are affecting people overseas as well, with Europe facing its fourth heat wave of the summer. Those high temperatures exacerbating massive wildfires. The flames have forced hundreds of thousands of people from their homes.
12: This is a house my parents bought 35 years ago. All their hard work, all their effort is here, and now it's all burned.
9: I'm Reed Binion reporting.

0: Prices at the gas pump have soared during the U.S. war with Iran. So have oil profits. ExxonMobil and Chevron reported blockbuster earnings Friday, while other sectors and the overall economy have slowed under the war's pressure. Karen Caifa reports.
1: Oil giants ExxonMobil and Chevron Friday reporting massive profits driven by the spike in global oil prices due to the U.S.-Iran war. ExxonMobil posted $14.5 billion in profit for the second quarter. That's about $160 million per day. And Chevron, $12.1 billion. This as concerns of a broader regional conflict grow.
2: We have seen escalation between Iraqi militias and Saudi Arabia, Yemen, strikes getting close to Egypt as well. So this is a widening war.
1: While oil companies have raked in profits, U.S. consumers have been squeezed. The nationwide average for a gallon of regular gas was roughly 96 cents higher on Friday than 1 year ago, AAA says. Still, President Donald Trump at a cabinet meeting Friday said he believes the economy is on track to be stronger than his first term.
3: This term is going to blow it away. I think this term is going to actually blow it away.
1: U.S. economic growth expanded but slowed heading into the summer, according to government numbers released Thursday. Consumer spending fueled the growth, but economists wonder how long households can absorb the energy shock.
4: It's how is this impacting diesel, which will trickle through to the price of food, the cost of anything you buy at Amazon, shipping a package over the postal service. These are things that are very important to the U.S. economy.
1: The Iran war has already cost consumers more than $76 billion related to elevated energy prices, according to Brown University's Climate Solutions Lab. In Washington, I'm Karen Caifa.
0: Four tech giants are facing a major new lawsuit following the suicide deaths of four teenagers. The AP reports that parents from Texas, North Carolina, Minnesota, and Tennessee filed the complaint in Delaware against Meta, TikTok, Snapchat, and YouTube. The families claim the platforms deliberately designed addictive features that caused years of escalating harms, including severe sleep deprivation, anxiety, and depression. The complaint alleges the companies knew their apps were causing mental health crises in minors but chose to conceal the risks. This is the latest in a wave of national lawsuits accusing social media companies of knowingly endangering youth users. Ground here on News Channel Nebraska. We've got more news up next.
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6: Start by taking a look at our lows out here on Friday, and you'll notice a few temperatures getting down into the 50s. We don't see that a whole ton here in late July, early August, but we're absolutely going to take it after weekends of very hot temperatures and even warm overnight lows. Look out in far eastern Nebraska, start to see those temperatures getting only down into the 60s, but again, still very pleasant temperatures for this time of year. Take a look at our conditions. See mainly clear skies out here across eastern Nebraska, a few clouds near Omaha. But as we head west, we see more cloud cover out near the Panhandle. Possibility of an isolated shower out there near Chatham. We take a look, storm predictions there. That's just a general risk for some showers and storms there from Chatham down towards Sydney and west toward the Wyoming border. Not expecting anything severe with these storms, but something to keep an eye on. You could see a little bit more rain after what we've gotten here over the past few days. Look on to Saturday. Temperatures going to warm up out there in the Panhandle. We see a couple of areas pushing 100 degrees there near Chatham, Scotts Bluff, and possibly down near the Sydney area. As you move further east, we start to see those temperatures cool off. Upper 80s here in low 90s here in central Nebraska, and out in eastern Nebraska, we only see those temperatures up into the mid 80s. Again, a little bit below average for this time of year. Conditions mainly clear skies across the state, a few clouds in southeastern and northwest Nebraska, but Storm Prediction Center has no risk of severe weather or even a chance of showers out there tomorrow. So get out and enjoy that sunshine while it's here.
7: This message.
8: Dan Osborne says he's one of us.
9: But his campaign is about enriching himself.
10: Osborne and his wife funneled campaign money into shady companies they control.
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8: Some of that money was raised with Dana Chasen,
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8: 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Dan Osborne's just in it for himself.
10: For himself.
9: Osborne's just in it for himself.
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21: 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So what's in store for our weather? 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
22: Well, what's funny is going into July, I really liked the performance of the European model. Going now into August, I'm liking what NOAA's putting out. So in July, I'm like, NOAA, what are you doing? Like, I don't get it. I don't see this. NOAA got on it, though, at the end of the month with their subseasonal forecast. And now I think it's probably the wisest forecast going forward. And what are they suggesting? They're suggesting, again, more hyperlocal rainfall. So they're not like, oh, everybody's wet, everybody's dry. It's like, no. It's going to storm in this pattern, but when and where is going to be very difficult to predict. You're going to do a lot of now casting. They still keep the active monsoon going, and that means ridge is going to be somewhere sending in storms coming probably across parts of the Midwest. I'm most concerned about the southern plains being driest and hottest, but I'm not overly concerned about the continuation of really, really hot conditions through the month of August. Now, August is a hot month anyway. I'm talking about above average temperatures. We're going to have days of that, but not just continual, nonstop, excessive heat during the month of August through the midsection of the country. I think it's going to be more west, where we have our large fires right now in Oregon and parts of Washington. I think we're going to see more heat backing up in that direction with time, Intermountain West into the Pacific Northwest. If you're trying to determine, though, impacts on crops, what I'd like to know is, can August correct for some of the damages that July gave it? We do know the crop can still have time to recover. It can put on weight for the corn crop, right? As you get into August, if the rain is there. And the soybeans, well, it's just all about August rainfall. And at this stage, I'm just going to say, we still have the problem where thunderstorms are not ubiquitous in wide coverage.
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0: Oregon have new nonstop options out of Epley Airfield. Two major airlines, one adding direct flights from Omaha for the October game. American Airlines is offering a Friday to Sunday round trip starting at around $950 for economy. If you want to leave a day earlier, Southwest Airlines is running a Thursday to Sunday nonstop route starting at around $350. Both options give Big Red fans a direct path to Eugene ahead of kickoff. Huskers have made as many starts as Justin Evans, and few have found such quick success at the next level as Cam Jurgens. The similarities, they both play the center position, they both play or played for Nebraska, and they both wear number 51. Jurgens, a Beatrice native, started his career with the Philadelphia Eagles playing right guard before replacing sure-to-be Hall of Fame Jason Kelce at center, winning a Super Bowl in 2024. Justin Evans is set to embark on his senior season with the Huskers, having started every game in the last two seasons. Pro Football Focus's top-rated center for 2026 says the story of Cam Jurgens is one that inspires him.
23: I learned so much from just hearing about the type of leader he was and just watching him go from guard to center is like me, you know, and wearing 51 is like, that's a big deal. You hear what I'm saying? So it was a lot of pressure.

0: coming into it, but I have so much respect for him. I have so much love for him, and I think he's one of the greatest players ever.
1: Evans returns as the ringleader of an offensive line that head coach Matt Rhule and the Huskers believe

0: weeks. Western Nebraska right about the same. Scotts Bluff maybe only getting down to 61. Take a look at your conditions. Maybe clear skies across the state. A few clouds near the Omaha area and a few out near the Panhandle, where we'll be watching for an isolated shower or thunderstorm out near Sharon. Take a look. Storm predictions there. Has just a general risk for a shower storm in that light green from Sharon down toward Sydney and west toward the Wyoming border. Not expecting anything severe with those, but the possibility of a little bit more rain to add to your rain gauges. Looking on to Saturday, temperatures a little bit warmer out there in the Panhandle, 94 and 98 in Sharon and Scotts Bluff. As we head further east, we start to see those temperatures cool off ever so slightly down into the upper 80s and mid 80s across central Nebraska and eastern Nebraska into the mid and possibly still upper 80s out there as well. Look at those conditions, mainly clear skies across the state, a few clouds expected in southeast and northwest Nebraska, but we're not expecting anything in terms of precip with these. The storm prediction center has no risk for severe weather or even chance of precip across the state. So looking like a dry day ahead, could be a great day to get out and enjoy that sun though, while there is no rain in the forecast. Take a look at your future cast. Going to see this system moving off across Iowa and toward the East Coast, while as folks here across Nebraska stay fairly dry. We're not expecting anything in terms of rain across over the weekend, but we'll be watching for maybe the return of rain come early portions of next week. Take a look at your drought monitor. Not a whole ton of changes from last week. We saw conditions worsen a little bit across northern Nebraska, but conditions did improve out here near North Platte and down near the Lincoln area. We also saw a lot of beneficial rain come Thursday that was not accounted here on this monitor across the northern tier of the state, so we'll likely see some improvements to folks in those areas. Take a look at your extended forecast in northeast Nebraska. A little bit warm there over the weekend, getting up to 92 on Monday, but we dropped down come Tuesday to 78 in the upper or low 80s with chances to rain on Wednesday, but we do pick back up on Friday to 88. Southeast Nebraska right about the same, going build up to 90 come Monday, dropping down on Tuesday to 79 with some chances of rain, then building up to 93 by Friday. Central Nebraska right about the same as well, building up to 91 come Monday, but dropping down to the low 80s and then building back up come Friday to 94 degrees. And northwest Nebraska up to 104 on Sunday, a fairly warm day there. Cooling dropping down to 78, but building back up come Friday as well. In southwest Nebraska up to 104 on Monday, dropping to the 80s and building back up to 97 on Friday.
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6: Runs through two tackles and finds the end zone. I have to keep an eye on all of the high schools across the state. I have to know the pulse of the sport and understand which teams are going to be good, where the top players are, knowing who's that four-star athlete, that five-star athlete, who's committed to the Huskers, or who's going D1. It could be a

0: 11-man football down to 6-man. It could be softball, volleyball, basketball.
1: Another three.
0: We want to showcase the state's best athletes. We want to have the best storylines. We want to have human interest aspects. And we want to tell those stories on News Channel Nebraska by televising the game and also letting our viewers know why this game matters and who are the key players and contributors in that specific contest.
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0: 2025, Nebraska's offensive line allowed a detrimental 33 sacks. That's why head coach Matt Rhule and the Huskers went out to recruit the portal and bring in experienced offensive line coach Jeep Wade. With some new faces and improvements made to returners on Nebraska's front line, the Huskers believe the O-line is poised to take a big jump this year.
1: Oh, this is the best O-line we've ever had. I mean, it's the sheer size, the strength, the footwork that they have, the technique that Jeep has. Coach Wade is a great O-line, and we're gonna be good. We're gonna be scary.
2: Gotten faster, bigger, stronger. We're studying the game. We're studying with each other. We're asking each other's questions. And I think that's what's special about this upcoming unit.
3: This year in the portal, we went out and we got some really good players. You know, Brendan Black has been a fantastic addition. Tree has been a fantastic addition. Paul Mubenga has been a fantastic addition. You know, and then you factor in the guys coming back. You know, Pritchett has come so far.
0: Nebraska begins fall camp on Monday with kickoff set for September 5th against Ohio. As Husker Athletics navigates the new world of collegiate sports, balancing the historic nature of Nebraska sports and the financial realities of the modern era has become crucial. While speaking at Big Ten Media Days, Athletic Director Troy Dannon pointed out how football coach Matt Rhule's additions to both the staff and to the team through the transfer portal have helped shape the direction of the team.
4: My image of Nebraska football is not the program that Matt inherited. And it's almost absurd to think we went 8-9 years without going to a bowl game. That doesn't happen anyplace. And so it's, as a result, the way the program needed to be built is the way Matt's building it, which is making sure the foundation's better and better and better.
0: Dannon said his department is having success navigating the new college landscape, highlighting the campus-wide competitiveness across sports. What makes Nebraska stand out against other schools in the world of revenue sharing is the success of the volleyball team, which Dannon says serves as a second engine in Nebraska athletic department. Dannon says the volleyball team is the only one in the country that generates revenue, and he hopes the team will double its revenue next year. Well, I'm Tyler Murphy, and that does it for this hour of news here on News Channel Nebraska. You can catch more news, weather, and sports on our website as well as our app. And make sure to follow us on our social media pages to stay up to date. Have a good one.

0: Hello, how are we doing? My name is Tyler Murphy, and you're watching News Channel Nebraska. Today is Friday, July 31st. Now let's take a look at our top headlines. First, a former Boys Town employee and his wife were in court today after being charged with felony child abuse. And coming up, Nebraska students will soon return to the classroom, and doctors say a healthy start can make a difference in how they learn and perform. Time now for a look at your forecast with NCN weather forecaster Owen Snodgrass.
1: Well, we start by taking a look at our lows here on Friday, and you'll see something a little different here on our map. Temperatures down into the 50s here tonight. We don't see that a whole ton this time of year, especially heading into late August or late July, early August, but pleasant temperatures expected there for your Friday nights. Eastern Nebraska a little bit warmer in the low 60s, but overall still below average lows there for your Friday. Take a look at the conditions. Mainly clear

0: skies out there across the state. Though, as you look out west, we'll be watching for some isolated cloud cover and possibility of an isolated shower out there in the Panhandle. Take a look at Saturday. You're going to see those warm temperatures out there in the Panhandle. Temperatures pushing 100 degrees in Chatham, Scottsbluff, and possibly down near Sydney. We cool off ever so slightly, though, as we head east. Central Nebraska in the upper 80s, low 90s, and eastern Nebraska in the mid 80s for your highs. And Saturday's conditions, mainly clear skies all across the state. A few clouds in southeast and northwest Nebraska, though.
1: Welcome back to News Channel Nebraska. Let's take a look at our top headlines today. Former Boys Town employee and his wife were in court this morning after being charged with felony child abuse. According to court documents obtained by our news partners at First Alert 6, investigators say 25-year teacher Jeffrey Everett and his wife Jenny forced children to stay in a closet for hours without food, water, or bathroom access. And assistant teacher Margo Hughes is also facing child abuse charges. Boys Town says they immediately fired the employees and alerted authorities, calling the allegations deeply troubling. Both Everett's posted bond Friday. If convicted, they each face up to 3 years in prison. A swath of severe weather brought heavy winds and flash flooding to Nebraska Thursday evening. This footage is from Norfolk, where a large tree fell a couple of blocks north of Washington Elementary School. The line of storms worked through northeast Nebraska, bringing heavy straight-line winds. Power was knocked out to dozens of Nebraska Public Power District customers just southeast of Norfolk Thursday evening. It's since been restored. The storm also brought some much-needed rain. The National Weather Service reported almost 2.9 inches fell in Norfolk. That did create some issues with flash flooding. Flash flood alerts were also issued earlier in the day in Valentine after heavy rain there. There were unofficial rainfall reports between 1 and 2 inches throughout Cherry County, causing water to flood over U.S. Highway 20. There were also reports of a funnel cloud north of Mullen, but no reports of any twisters touching down. Governor Jim Pillen has wrapped up a trade mission to Japan and the Philippines aimed at expanding Nebraska's economic footprint in Asia. State leaders focused on promoting Nebraska beef, pork, and wheat while opening new doors for low-carbon ethanol exports. Pillen says strengthening ties with key Pacific allies boosts the state's position as a supplier of choice while reducing dependence on China. State officials hope the newly forged relationships will translate into long-term agricultural growth. Downtown Wahoo was filled with floats, families, and plenty of American pride Thursday for the annual Saunders County Fair Parade. This year's theme, Stars, Stripes, and Saunders County, celebrated America's 250th anniversary as crowds filled the streets of Wahoo. The fun-filled event featured veterans, American Legion members, decorated floats, and plenty of red, white, and blue. The annual tradition kicked off the Saunders County Fair with events happening through Sunday. After personally picking up overflowing trash at a Hastings subsidized apartment complex, leaders are continuing to apply pressure to landlords that aren't holding up their end of the deal. NCN's Brandon Shanahan has more.
2: This month on a Friday night, Hastings Mayor Jay Bankby received complaints from tenants at Lee Townhomes in Hastings about overflowing dumpsters. Bankby learned the property was 3 months behind on trash removal payments. The following morning, Bankby, along with Adams County Commissioner candidate Craig Hubbard and State Senator Dan Lanowski, went to the property, cleaned the overflowing trash, and took it to the dump themselves. The following Monday, Bankby received a call from the CEO of the management company that oversees Lee Townhomes.
3: One of the first sentences out of the guy's mouth from Georgia was, "You have our attention." That's exactly what we were trying to do, is get their attention. And now we can get down and work for these people, because if we have to do it this way, I'll do it again.
2: Several residents also pointed to a lack of response when it comes to basic repairs. Bankby said residents deserve better.
3: Just because you live in a subsidized housing environment doesn't mean you should live substandard. It doesn't mean you don't have the right to the same amenities as everybody else. Cleanliness, no mold, no bugs, your trash picked up on a regular basis.
2: Bankby added that there were more conversations on the way with the property owners to develop a plan to better serve their tenants in Hastings. For News Channel Nebraska, I'm

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7: To the classroom, and doctors say a healthy start can make a difference in how they learn and perform. State law requires physical exams for children entering kindergarten in seventh grade, along with students transferring from another state. But pediatricians say that those medical checkups can address other concerns too.
8: Any learning concerns that a family might have for a kiddo? I think sometimes people forget that we as pediatricians and family doctors can often help families navigate some of those challenges, because I think at the end of the day, we want kids to succeed in school.
7: Back to school wellness includes children's emotional and mental health as well. Nebraska health officials say children and teens in the state are more likely than their peers nationwide to need mental health treatment and not receive it. Dr. Rhonda Randall with United Healthcare says parents should watch for changes in their children's behavior.
9: In every age group, those concerns can look different. For a younger child, you might see issues with behavior or outbursts or separation anxiety. Older children might have issues with stress or attention or friendships or grades.
7: Doctors can also help families identify nutrition, sleep, or developmental concerns that could make it harder for a child to thrive in school. Nebraska screens students in several grades for vision, hearing, and dental health, along with height and weight. Some much-needed relief fell from the sky across northeast Nebraska Thursday, and while it might bring a little mud to county fairgrounds, it didn't stop the fun in Stanton County. I was there. Here's a firsthand look. Communities across northeast Nebraska are forecasted to pick up over an inch of rain Thursday, marking a welcome break from an extended drought. But at the fairgrounds in Stanton, the downpour forced fair organizers to shift gears, limiting outdoor attractions. Even so, organizers say the fun isn't getting drowned out. Inside the barns, 4-H shows went on right on schedule.
10: I love animals as much as I love but my family. I love it when I show my cows.
7: For many of these kids, the pressure of the show ring is nothing new.
11: Tito?
7: Even when the weather adds an extra layer of chaos.
11: Probably the experience, getting to do it, because not other people get to do it. A lot of pressure, honestly.
12: A lot of pressure.
11: Yeah, but since I've been doing it for so long, it's been easier to go in.
7: While outdoor events had to be pushed back, organizers and farm families aren't complaining about the drenching rain.
13: It's a little bit our livelihood. A majority of our fair board members are farmers or no farmers. Obviously, agriculture is huge around the fair, but if you don't get enough rain, your crops aren't going to grow.
7: And while the rain did limit much of Thursday's action to those indoor 4-H shows, a little mud at the fairgrounds is nothing new for folks here. Fair leadership recalls that sometimes a little rain just makes the fair that much more memorable for the kids.

0: it rained a whole bunch the day before. And once we got the whole fairgrounds cleaned up, I just remember everybody, all the kids would go out and play in the puddles.
1: Organizers say outdoor events that were postponed because of the rain have now been added to the Saturday and Sunday schedules. In Stanton, Tyler Murphy, News Channel Nebraska.
2: Herbicide pricing is coming down. I'm Darren Hefty along with my brother Brian, and this week's Ag PhD show will share the good news that next year herbicides will be cheaper.
3: We're also going to talk a little about cover crops. If you've got to put some cover crops in, you want to catch this week's show.
2: We've got a tough to control weed of the week and much more on this week's Ag PhD.
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9: Out here on Friday, and you'll notice a few temperatures getting down into the 50s. We don't see that a whole ton here in late July, early August, but we're absolutely going to take it after weekends of very hot temperatures and even warm overnight lows. Look out in far eastern Nebraska, start to see those temperatures getting only down into the 60s, but again, still very pleasant temperatures for this time of year. Take a look at our conditions. See mainly clear skies out here across eastern Nebraska, a few clouds near Omaha, but as we head west, we see more cloud cover out near the Panhandle. Possibility of an isolated shower out there near Chatham. We take a look at storm predictions there. That's just a general risk for some showers and storms there from Chatham down towards Sydney and west toward the Wyoming border. Not expecting anything severe with these storms, but something to keep an eye on. You could see a little bit more rain after what we've gotten here over the past few days. Look on to Saturday. Temperatures going to warm up out there in the Panhandle. We see a couple of areas pushing 100 degrees there near Chatham, Scotts Bluff, and possibly down near the Sydney area. As you move further east, we start to see those temperatures cool off. Upper 80s here in low 90s here in central Nebraska, and out in eastern Nebraska, we only see those temperatures up into the mid 80s. Again, a little bit below average for this time of year. Conditions, mainly clear skies across the state, a few clouds in southeastern and northwest Nebraska, but storm prediction center has no risk of severe weather or even a chance of showers out there tomorrow. So get out and enjoy that sunshine while it's here.
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6: Nebraska staple convenience store chain is expanding further outside the state lines. The Bosselman family announced Pump and Pantry is acquiring 21 standalone stores from Hy-Vee, primarily across Iowa and Minnesota. Company leaders celebrated the milestone in Grand Island, calling it step one in a long-term goal to reach 200 locations by 2030. The company says customers at the new locations can expect signature offerings, including fresh Cinnabon products, hot dogs, and expanded fountain drinks. Leaders say the expansion gives them a major opportunity to connect with new communities across the Midwest. Tomorrow isn't only the first day of August, it's also World Lung Cancer Day. Despite several rates steadily improving in the U.S., nearly 125,000 people are expected to die this year alone from the disease, making it the deadliest cancer. Mandy Gaither explains why there's growing concern about lung cancer awareness and how experts say it could stunt strides being made in the battle against the disease.
7: In the U.S., over the past 5 years, the lung cancer survival rate has increased by 26%, but the disease remains the leading cause of cancer deaths among both women and men.
8: We still have a ways to go to draw the right awareness around this very deadly and morbid disease.
7: A new national survey by the American Lung Association reveals a critical gap. Only about one-third of those surveyed were aware that quick, low-dose CT scans are available for people at highest risk of the disease, a growing concern as catching lung cancer early significantly raises odds of survival.
8: It's a little challenging to see that it's so underused and so underutilized.
7: Those considered high risk and screening eligible include smokers between the ages of 50 and 80 with a 20 pack year history of smoking, which could be one pack a day for 20 years or two packs a day for 10 years, or former heavy smokers who quit within the past 15 years.
8: We have a good deal of patients who are very not forthcoming to their doctors to say that they actively still smoke because they don't want to be judged or shamed.
7: Experts say smoking stigma is part of the problem, but also lung cancer screening is relatively new. It's only been recommended since 2013. The scan does not require an IV or contrast and takes less than a minute to complete.
8: It probably takes longer to

0: fill out the forms for the lung cancer screening than it does to actually get the test done.
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7: Why did Pete Ricketts spend millions to get himself appointed to the U.S. Senate? Ricketts knows D.C. is pay to play. Since going to D.C., Ricketts has increased his net worth almost 30%. He voted to lower his own taxes and made a killing dumping shares before a looming government shutdown. Meanwhile, he's opposed every serious attempt to ban congressional stock trading. Nebraskans can't afford lawmakers enriching themselves while our costs go through the roof. Tell Senator Ricketts to support the Ban Congressional Stock Trading Act now.
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14: On Friday night and early Saturday morning, where we see our lows gain down into the 60s across eastern Nebraska and even the 50s as you head a little bit further west across central Nebraska. We don't see 50s all too often, especially this time of year, but we're seeing them now and they're absolutely welcome after some very warm temperatures we've been having the past couple of weeks. Western Nebraska right about the same. Scottsbluff maybe only getting down to 61. Take a look at your conditions. Mainly clear skies across the state, a few clouds near the Omaha area, and a few out near the Panhandle, where we'll be watching for an isolated shower or thunderstorm out near Sharon. Take a look, storm predictions there. Has just a general risk for a shower storm in that light green from Sharon down toward Sydney and west toward the Wyoming border. Not expecting anything severe with those, but the possibility of a little bit more rain to add to your rain gauges. Looking on to Saturday, temperatures a little bit warmer out there in the Panhandle, 94 and 98 in Sharon and Scotts Bluff. As we head further east, we start to see those temperatures cool off ever so slightly down into the upper 80s and mid 80s across central Nebraska and eastern Nebraska into the mid and possibly still upper 80s out there as well. Looking at those conditions, mainly clear skies across the state, a few clouds expected in southeast and northwest Nebraska, but we're not expecting anything in terms of precip with these. The storm prediction center has no risk for severe weather or even chance of precip across the state. So looking like a dry day ahead, could be a great day to get out and enjoy that sun though, while there is no rain in the forecast. Take a look at your future cast. Going to see this system moving off across Iowa and toward the East Coast, while as folks here across Nebraska stay fairly dry. We're not expecting anything in terms of rain across over the weekend, but we'll be watching for maybe the return of rain come early portions of next week. Take a look at your drought monitor. Not a whole ton of changes from last week. We saw conditions worsen a little bit across northern Nebraska, but conditions did improve out here near North Platte and down near the Lincoln area. We also saw a lot of beneficial rain come Thursday that was not accounted here on this monitor across the northern tier of the state, so we'll likely see some improvements to folks in those areas. Take a look at your extended forecast in northeast Nebraska. A little bit warm there over the weekend, getting up to 92 on Monday, but we dropped down come Tuesday to 78 and upper or low 80.

0: 80s with chances to rain on Wednesday, but we do pick back up on Friday to 88. Southeast Nebraska right about the same, going build up to 90 come Monday, dropping down on Tuesday to 79 with some chances of rain, then building up to 93 by Friday. Central Nebraska right about the same as well, building up to 91 come Monday, but dropping down to the low 80s and then building back up come Friday to 94 degrees. And Northwest Nebraska up to 104 on Sunday, a fairly warm day there, cool and dropping down to 78, but building back up come Friday as well. In Southwest Nebraska up to 104 on Monday, dropping to the 80s and building back up to 97 on Friday.
1: Organizations gathered in Grand Island Thursday to help connect seniors with services they may need now or in the future. Seniors had the opportunity to meet with nearly 30 local organizations at the Grand Generation Center's annual Health and Resource Fair. Vendors shared information on services including in-home care, assisted living, legal assistance, and more, while visitors also enjoyed a special Chicken Day lunch.
2: A lot of times people have difficulty getting around, and this is just a great place for people to be able to come and congregate. It's a one-stop shop, so they don't have to go from place to place looking for information.
1: Heaton says the center receives calls throughout the year from seniors looking for information on services like Medicare, medical equipment, and housing. Events like Thursday's fair help introduce people to those resources before they need them. Governor Jim Pillen has ordered that flags be lowered to half staff on Saturday in recognition of the service and sacrifice by firefighter Nathan Matthews. Originally from Lincoln, Matthews died last week from injuries he sustained while battling a wildfire near the Colorado-Utah border in late June. Matthews will be co-honored by Nebraska and Colorado. Colorado Governor Jared Polis is also ordering that flags be lowered in Colorado today. The County Fair began today with a new open class garden show champion. Dan Swanson has the story.
3: Open class vegetable superintendent Bob Brandt is retiring from the fair this year, but the onion legacy his grandmother helped inspire is expected to go on. Even before Brandt became crop show superintendent in 2018, he had claimed a jumbo onion prize, and his family set the record at 2 pounds, 6 ounces in 2013.
4: Kind of gives me goosebumps, Dan, to think about that. But those were the glory days. But
3: this year's champion, John Weber, grew his 3-pound, 1-ounce onion on the same garden Brandt's grandmother had tilled.
4: Anyway, she took me up there for a couple of years and we had a garden, and she finally says, well, what have you learned, Bob? And then she got me into mulching, and mulching is, if you have a garden and you don't mulch, you're missing out.
3: Judge Dwayne Nahavik said the growing season followed a warm, dry winter and a warm March. Many gardeners planted their onions in March, and there wasn't a hard frost after that. Even April planted tomatoes were fine, but he said they may have been impacted by recent humidity. He said the start of the fair 5 days later than in years past was evident.
5: The onions were bigger and looked nicer this year. And this one guy, he had perfect carrots, and I think carrots are a longer season.
3: Nahavik said there was also nice cabbage and an unusually large selection of apples.
5: I don't remember, but we had very many apples before ever. They're normally, they were ready to go.
3: This year's premier gardener was Dwayne Hansen, who had 20 entries placing. From Syracuse, I'm Dan Swanson, News Channel Nebraska.
1: A new survey found most Gen Z adults are foregoing regular doctor appointments, as more than 1 in 4 do not have a primary care provider. Medical experts say skipping care now could lead to future problems. Maribel Gonzalez breaks down the findings and explains how younger adults can take charge of their health.
6: More than one in four young adults don't have a primary care provider, according to a recent national survey by the Ohio State University Wexner Medical Center. And more than half of those Gen Zers who do skipped their last yearly checkup.

0: hiccups.
1: building these habits now can really reap dividends for like people as they move forward. Like opportunities to discuss ways to become healthier, ways to stay healthy, talking about things like mental health.
0: Experts say skipping doctor visits in early adulthood could have severe consequences, like missed prevention opportunities for diseases.
1: Can we prevent heart disease well before it happens? Also thinking about things, can we screen for cancers? There is something to the longitudinal nature of like primary care. If you can get to know someone over the course of several years.
0: 36% of Gen Z respondents ages 18 to 29 said immediate care facilities are their first stop for non-emergency medical care.
2: Urgent care will look at what's today's problem. Like, how do we get you in and out of here, fix the problem, and send you on your way? Primary care is intended to look at your whole health.
0: While a lack of insurance contributes to skipped care, researchers say the complexity of navigating the healthcare system also plays a role.
2: Most adults are still learning about how the healthcare system works piece by piece, sometimes in sort of bad surprises on what doesn't work, but it is a process.
3: But we start by taking a look at our lows here on Friday, and you'll see something a little different here on our map. Temperatures down into the 50s here tonight. We don't see that a whole ton this time of year, especially heading into late August or late July, early August. But pleasant temperatures expected there for your Friday nights. Eastern Nebraska a little bit warmer in the low 60s, but overall still below average lows there for your Friday. Take a look at the conditions. Mainly clear skies out there across the state, though. As you look at west, we'll be watching for some isolated cloud cover and possibility of an isolated shower out there in the Panhandle. Take a look at Saturday. You're going to see those warm temperatures out there in the Panhandle. Temperatures pushing 100 degrees in Chatterton, Scottsbluff, and possibly down near Sydney. We cool off ever so slightly, though, as we head east. Central Nebraska in the upper 80s, low 90s, and eastern Nebraska in the mid 80s for your highs. And Saturday's conditions, mainly clear skies all across the state, a few clouds in southeast and northwest Nebraska, though.

stories. Former UFC fighter Anthony Smith is facing multiple felony charges after turning himself in for a domestic violence incident in Sarpy County. Prosecutors say the incident started at a bar in Gretna last weekend where Smith allegedly threatened to kill a victim, forced them into his car, and later tried to hit them with the vehicle after arriving home. Smith waived his preliminary hearing, sending the case straight to district court. A judge set his bond at $500,000. In a statement today, Smith's defense attorney said they will not try the case in the court of public opinion. If convicted, the former title challenger could face a lengthy prison sentence. Former employee for the Nebraska Democratic Party is suing the organization, alleging sexual harassment and workplace retaliation. In a federal lawsuit filed this week, a woman claims her boss subjected her to persistent unwanted sexual advances and physical contact. She claims party leadership failed to take swift action after she reported the conduct in 2024 and that she was eventually terminated in retaliation. In a statement, the Nebraska Democratic Party says internal reviews determined no harassment occurred and they will address the lawsuit in court. The woman is seeking damages for lost wages and emotional distress. A Grand Island man faces multiple charges after police say he was found with marijuana, alcohol, and a knife inside the city's public library. Police say they arrested 66-year-old Richard Holmes Wednesday after responding to reports of a man drinking alcohol and rolling a marijuana cigarette in the Grand Island Public Library lobby. Officials say Holmes tried to hide the hand-rolled cigarette, which was confirmed to contain marijuana. They also found additional marijuana, an open container of beer, and a large knife in his bag. Because Holmes is a convicted felon, he was arrested on suspicion of possession of a weapon by a prohibited person, along with misdemeanor alcohol consumption on public property and possession of less than 1 ounce of marijuana. A mobile food pantry is coming to Lexington next week to help families facing food insecurity.

0: Roads Mission Avenue will host a free mobile food pantry on Thursday, August 6th from 3 to 5 p.m. at the Dawson County Fairgrounds. The one-day distribution will give food while supplies last and is open to area residents at no cost. Organizers say the mobile pantry is designed to bring food directly to communities with high need and limited access to resources. Governor Jim Pillen is signing Nebraska up for President Trump's new Freedom Haulers initiative aimed at helping military veterans enter commercial trucking, and a Nebraska-based company is helping lead the charge. The federal program cuts red tape by extending testing waivers for military members with heavy vehicle experience from 12 to 24 months. Under the Nebraska DMV, qualifying veterans won't need to take the written knowledge test, building on existing driving skills waivers. Nebraska-based Warner Enterprises has pledged to hire 1,400 veteran drivers as part of the initiative.
1: This is, we're going to make it as easy as possible for the veterans within 2 years following their active duty service.
2: We should all commit to ensure that every veteran returning home is met not just with handshakes and hugs and applause, but real opportunities to lead, drive, and succeed.
0: State officials say the program translates military training into high-paying civilian jobs while strengthening the supply chain. Residents of Norfolk and the surrounding areas gathered at the War Horse Center to celebrate disability and pride. For more on the story, here's Oliver Begman.
3: Tears don't always come in the form of stairs or doorways. Sometimes it's assumptions. That's one reason why organizers say today's Disability Pride event matters.
4: Hosted at the Ark of Norfolk at the War Horse Center on Friday, this event gave people the opportunity to connect with members of the disabled community and learn more about how to be an ally.
5: People that experience a disability are just like everyone else. They want to feel included, needed, and an active member of our community. Disability Pride means we're here, we're not going anywhere.
4: For Ark of Norfolk Vice President Beth Libra, this event is personal. She says her daughter is part of the disabled community and is thankful for all the inclusion efforts the area has made.
5: When she was younger, there wasn't opportunities, there wasn't events, there wasn't a community. I really felt like I was on an island, that I was the only one. And then when we moved to Norfolk, she became not just the only kiddo in the classroom with disabilities, but one of like 12 or 14. She got friends and I got a community.
4: Attendees say events like this provide encouragement to members of the disabled community while reminding everyone that disabilities are just one part of someone's story.
6: There's disability around the world that you don't see all the time. And they should be celebrated too, not just everybody else. To get out there and treat somebody right with a disability. You know, don't leave them out.
4: In Norfolk, Oliver Begeman, News Channel Nebraska.
0: Americans are facing a variety of weather woes this week, from flooding due to wildfire burn scars, drenched in rain, to high surf in potentially record-setting heat. Reed Binion reports.
7: We're supposed to get the same kind of rain tonight again, so who knows, will we come back tomorrow too?
8: Residents in parts of Colorado forced to evacuate due to flooding.
7: We survived the fire, thank God, but now we got to survive the floods.
8: Some who had evacuated earlier this month due to the Aspen Acres fire were allowed to return last Friday, only to evacuate again just days later. In some areas, burn scars from the fire got hit with heavy rain this week, leading to flash flooding. Meanwhile, in parts of the West Coast, they're dealing with a different kind of high water. Dangerous high surf, rip currents, and the ongoing threat of coastal flooding.
9: Once the waves break through that berm, we'll hit that seawall, and then they fortify the seawall.
8: Southern California is also sweltering under an unusually long heat wave.
10: The hotter things are, the more people are at risk.
8: The Golden State is one of many in the western U.S. facing a strong heat dome this weekend. Around 40 million people are under heat alerts, and at least 12 states could see new record highs. The soaring temperatures are affecting people overseas as well, with Europe facing its fourth heat wave of the summer. Those high temperatures exacerbating massive wildfires. The flames have forced hundreds of thousands of people from their homes.
11: This is a house my parents bought 35 years ago. All their hard work, all their effort is here, and now it's all burned.
8: I'm Reid Binion reporting.

0: Prices at the gas pump have soared during the U.S. war with Iran. So have oil profits. ExxonMobil and Chevron reported blockbuster earnings Friday, while other sectors and the overall economy have slowed under the war's pressure. Karen Caifa reports.
1: Oil giants ExxonMobil and Chevron Friday reporting massive profits driven by the spike in global oil prices due to the U.S.-Iran war. ExxonMobil posted $14.5 billion in profit for the second quarter. That's about $160 million per day. And Chevron, $12.1 billion. This as concerns of a broader regional conflict grow.
2: We have seen escalation between Iraqi militias and Saudi Arabia, Yemen, strikes getting close to Egypt as well. So this is a widening war.
1: While oil companies have raked in profits, U.S. consumers have been squeezed. The nationwide average for a gallon of regular gas was roughly 96 cents higher on Friday than 1 year ago, AAA says. Still, President Donald Trump at a cabinet meeting Friday said he believes the economy is on track to be stronger than his first term.
3: This term is going to blow it away. I think this term is going to actually blow it away.
1: U.S. economic growth expanded but slowed heading into the summer, according to government numbers released Thursday. Consumer spending fueled the growth, but economists wonder how long households can absorb the energy shock.
4: It's how is this impacting diesel, which will trickle through to the price of food, the cost of anything you buy at Amazon, shipping a package over the postal service. These are things that are very important to the U.S. economy.
1: The Iran war has already cost consumers more than $76 billion related to elevated energy prices, according to Brown University's Climate Solutions Lab. In Washington, I'm Karen Caifa.
0: Four tech giants are facing a major new lawsuit following the suicide deaths of four teenagers. The AP reports that parents from Texas, North Carolina, Minnesota, and Tennessee filed the complaint in Delaware against Meta, TikTok, Snapchat, and YouTube. The families claim the platforms deliberately designed addictive features that caused years of escalating harms, including severe sleep deprivation, anxiety, and depression. The complaint alleges the companies knew their apps were causing mental health crises in minors but chose to conceal the risks. This is the latest in a wave of national lawsuits accusing social media companies of knowingly endangering youth users. Ground here on News Channel Nebraska. We've got more news up next.
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6: And you'll notice a few temperatures getting down into the 50s. We don't see that a whole ton here in late July, early August, but we're absolutely going to take it after weekends of very hot temperatures and even warm overnight lows. Look out in far eastern Nebraska, start to see those temperatures getting only down into the 60s, but again, still very pleasant temperatures for this time of year. Take a look at our conditions. See mainly clear skies out here across eastern Nebraska, a few clouds near Omaha, but as we head west, we see more cloud cover out near the Panhandle. Possibility of an isolated shower out there near Chatham. When you take a look, storm predictions there, that's just a general risk for some showers and storms there from Chatham down towards Sydney and west toward the Wyoming border. Not expecting anything severe with these storms, but something to keep an eye on. You could see a little bit more rain after what we've gotten here over the past few days. Look on to Saturday. Temperatures going warm up out there in the Panhandle. We see a couple of areas pushing 100 degrees there near Chatham, Scotts Bluff, and possibly down near the Sydney area. As you move further east, we start to see those temperatures cool off. Upper 80s here in low 90s here in central Nebraska, and out in eastern Nebraska, we only see those temperatures up into the mid 80s. Again, a little bit below average for this time of year. Conditions mainly clear skies across the state, a few clouds in southeastern and northwest Nebraska, but storm prediction center has no risk of severe weather or even a chance of showers out there tomorrow. So get out and enjoy that sunshine while it's here.
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0: My co-host Al Jackson. Al, tell the viewers at home who should be calling right now.
1: Well, Tori, it's like you said, anyone that's been injured in an accident, give us a call right now and find out how much money you can potentially get for your accident.
0: Thanks, Al. 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
2: I had gotten into a skateboarding accident and had gotten some treatment down where I'm from in Omaha. And after a surgery that had failed, I was recommended to this hospital, this place, and Dr. Mike, because I was told that this was a very rare type of injury and not a procedure that happens very often. He had harvested some bone from my knee and had applied it to my scaphoid. Everybody here has been very helpful. They brought me a long way from where I was at, which was not being able to move my hand as much as I can now. They were just very attentive and felt nice to know that they were there if I needed something. I'd say just make the trip out and come experience it for yourself. And once you come to experience this place, I think you'll agree that it's a good place.
3: 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So what's in store for our weather? Hi, I'm Susan Littlefield with the American Ag Network. We get those details from Nutrien Ag Solutions, Eric Snodgrass.
4: Well, what's funny is going into July, I really liked the performance of the European model. Going now into August, I'm liking what NOAA's putting out. So in July, I'm like, NOAA, what are you doing? Like, I don't get it. I don't see this. NOAA got on it, though, at the end of the month with their subseasonal forecast. And now I think it's probably the wisest forecast going forward. And what are they suggesting? They're suggesting, again, more hyperlocal rainfall. So they're not like, oh, everybody's wet, everybody's dry. It's like, no. It's going to storm in this pattern, but when and where is going to be very difficult to predict. You're going to do a lot of now casting. They still keep the active monsoon going. And that means ridge is going to be somewhere sending in storms coming probably across parts of the Midwest. I'm most concerned about the southern plains being driest and hottest, but I'm not overly concerned about the continuation of really, really hot conditions through the month of August. Now, August is a hot month anyway. I'm talking about above average temperatures. We're going to have days of that, but not just continual, nonstop, excessive heat during the month of August through the midsection of the country. I think it's going to be more west, where we have our large fires right now in Oregon and parts of Washington. I think we're going to see more heat backing up in that direction with time, Intermountain West into the Pacific Northwest. If you're trying to determine, though, impacts on crops, what I'd like to know is, can August correct for some of the damages that July gave it? We do know the crop can still have time to recover. It can put on weight for the corn crop, right? As you get into August, if the rain is there. And the soybeans, well, it's just all about August rainfall. And at this stage, I'm just going to say, we still have the problem where thunderstorms are not ubiquitous in wide coverage.
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5: Nebraska to Oregon have new nonstop options out of Epley Airfield. Two major airlines, one adding direct flights from Omaha for the October game. American Airlines is offering a Friday to Sunday round trip starting at around $950 for economy. If you want to leave a day earlier, Southwest Airlines is running a Thursday to Sunday nonstop route starting at around $350. Both options give Big Red fans a direct path to Eugene ahead of kickoff. Huskers have made as many starts as Justin Evans, and few have found such quick success at the next level as Cam Jurgens. The similarities, they both play the center position, they both play or played for Nebraska, and they both wear number 51. Jurgens, a Beatrice native, started his career with the Philadelphia Eagles playing right guard before replacing sure-to-be Hall of Fame Jason Kelce at center, winning a Super Bowl in 2024. Justin Evans is set to embark on his senior season with the Huskers, having started every game in the last two seasons. Pro Football Focus's top-rated center for 2026 says the story of Cam Jurgens is one that inspires him.
6: I learned so much from just hearing about the type of leader he was and just watching him go from guard to center is like me, you know, and wearing 51 is like, that's a big deal. You hear what I'm saying? So it was a lot of pressure coming into it, but

0: time of year, but we're seeing them now and they're absolutely welcome after some very warm temperatures we've been having the past couple of weeks. Western Nebraska right about the same. Scotts Bluff maybe only getting down to 61. Take a look at your conditions. Mainly clear skies across the state. A few clouds near the Omaha area and a few out near the Panhandle, where we'll be watching for an isolated shower or thunderstorm out near Sharon. Take a look. Storm predictions there. Has just a general risk for a shower storm in that light green from Sharon down towards Sydney and west toward the Wyoming border. Not expecting anything severe with those, but the possibility of a little bit more rain to add to your rain gauges. Looking on to Saturday, temperatures a little bit warmer out there in the Panhandle, 94 and 98 in Sharon and Scotts Bluff. As we head further east, we start to see those temperatures cool off ever so slightly down into the upper 80s and mid 80s across central Nebraska and eastern Nebraska into the mid and possibly still upper 80s out there as well. Look at those conditions. Mainly clear skies across the state. A few clouds expected in southeast and northwest Nebraska, but we're not expecting anything in terms of precip with these. The storm prediction center has no risk for severe weather or even chance of precip across the state. So looking like a dry day ahead. Could be a great day to get out and enjoy that sun, though, while there is no rain in the forecast. Take a look at your futurecast. Going to see this system moving off across Iowa and toward the East Coast, while as folks here across Nebraska stay fairly dry. We're not expecting anything in terms of rain across over the weekend, but we'll be watching for maybe the return of rain come early portions of next week. Take a look at your drought monitor. Not a whole ton of changes from last week. We saw conditions worsen a little bit across northern Nebraska, but conditions did improve out here near North Platte and down near the Lincoln area. We also saw a lot of beneficial rain come Thursday that was not accounted here on this monitor across the northern tier of the state, so we'll likely see some improvements to folks in those areas. Take a look at your extended forecast in northeast Nebraska. A little bit warm there over the weekend, getting up to 92 on Monday, but we dropped down come Tuesday to 78 in the upper or low 80s with chances of rain on Wednesday, but we do pick back up on Friday to 88. Southeast Nebraska right about the same, going build up to 90 come Monday, dropping down on Tuesday to 79 with some chances of rain, then building up to 93 by Friday. Central Nebraska right about the same as well, building up to 91 come Monday, but dropping down to the low 80s and then building back up come Friday to 94 degrees. And northwest Nebraska up to 104 on Sunday, a fairly warm day there. Cooling dropping down to 78, but building back up come Friday as well. In southwest Nebraska up to 104 on Monday, dropping to the 80s and building back up to 97 on Friday.
1: And it turned out she had cancer, and not just one, but two kinds. Her dad actually came with her to that appointment. I was like, it's pretty routine, just get her in so we can see if he also thinks she needs her tonsils out. And they called me and said, yes, Dr. Altman thinks her tonsils are enlarged, but there's another issue. When he was doing his thorough examination, masses felt different in her thyroid. And so that same day, he worked to get her in the ultrasound, and they got her right in the ultrasound and found, he described it as more nodules than actual thyroid. The day he had the call and tell me that it was cancer, he was very kind and patient with me as I asked my questions. Dr. Altman, for sure, is forever in our hearts.
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2: Rule and the Huskers went out to recruit the portal and bring in experienced offensive line coach Jeep Wade with some new faces and improvements made to returners on Nebraska's front line. The Huskers believe the O-line is poised to take a big jump this year.
3: Oh, this is the best O-line we've ever had. I mean, it's the sheer size, the strength, the footwork that they have, the technique that Jeep has. Coach Wade is a great O-line, and we're gonna be good. We're gonna be scary.
4: Gotten faster, bigger, stronger. We're studying the game. We're studying with each other. We're asking each other's questions, and I think that's what's special about this upcoming unit.
5: This year in the portal, we went out and we got some really good players. You know, Brendan Black has been a fantastic addition. Tree has been a fantastic addition. Paul Mubenga has been a fantastic addition. You know, and then you factor in the guys coming back. You know, Pritchett has come so far.
2: Nebraska begins fall camp on Monday with kickoff set for September 5th against Ohio. As Husker Athletics navigates the new world of collegiate sports, balancing the historic nature of Nebraska sports and the financial realities of the modern era has become crucial. While speaking at Big Ten Media Days, Athletic Director Troy Dannon pointed out how football coach Matt Rhule's additions to both the staff and to the team through the transfer portal have helped shape the direction of the team.
6: My image of Nebraska football is not the program that Matt inherited. And it's almost absurd to think we went 8-9 years without going to a bowl game. That doesn't happen anyplace. And so it's, as a result, the way the program needed to be built is the way Matt's building it, which is making sure the foundation's better and better and better.
2: Dannon said his department is having success navigating the new college landscape, highlighting the campus-wide competitiveness across sports. What makes Nebraska stand out against other schools in the world of revenue sharing is the success of the volleyball team, which Dannon says serves as a second engine in Nebraska athletic department. Dannon says the volleyball team is the only one in the country that generates revenue, and he hopes the team will double its revenue next year. Well, I'm Tyler Murphy, and that does it for this hour of news here on News Channel Nebraska. You can catch more news, weather, and sports on our website as well as our app. And make sure to follow us on our social media pages to stay up to date. Have a good one.

0: Hello, how are we doing? My name is Tyler Murphy, and you're watching News Channel Nebraska. Today is Friday, July 31st. Now let's take a look at our top headlines. First, a former Boys Town employee and his wife were in court today after being charged with felony child abuse. And coming up, Nebraska students will soon return to the classroom, and doctors say a healthy start can make a difference in how they learn and perform. Time now for a look at your forecast with NCN weather forecaster Owen Snodgrass.
1: Well, we start by taking a look at our lows here on Friday, and you'll see something a little different here on our map. Temperatures down into the 50s here tonight. We don't see that a whole ton this time of year, especially heading into late August or late July, early August, but pleasant temperatures expected there for your Friday nights. Eastern Nebraska a little bit warmer in the low 60s, but overall still below average lows there for your Friday. Take a look at the conditions. Mainly clear skies out there across the state, though. As you look at west, we'll be watching for some isolated cloud cover and possibility of an isolated shower out there in the Panhandle. Take a look at Saturday. You're going to see those warm temperatures out there in the Panhandle. Temperatures pushing 100 degrees in Chatham, Scottsbluff, and possibly down near Sydney. We cool off ever so slightly, though, as we head east. Central Nebraska in the upper 80s, low 90s, and eastern Nebraska in the mid 80s for your highs. And Saturday's conditions, mainly clear skies all across the state, a few clouds in southeast and northwest Nebraska, though.
0: Welcome back to News Channel Nebraska. Let's take a look at our top headlines today. Former Boys Town employee and his wife were in court this morning after being charged with felony child abuse. According to court documents obtained by our news partners at First Alert 6, investigators say 25-year teacher Jeffrey Everett and his wife Jenny forced children to stay in a closet for hours without food, water, or bathroom access. And assistant teacher Margo Hughes is also facing child abuse charges. Boys Town says they immediately fired the employees and alerted authorities, calling the allegations deeply troubling. Both Everett's posted bond Friday. If convicted, they each face up to 3 years in prison. A swath of severe weather brought heavy winds and flash flooding to Nebraska Thursday evening. This footage is from North Fork, where a large tree fell a couple of blocks north of Washington Elementary School. The line of storms worked through northeast Nebraska, bringing heavy straight-line winds. Power was knocked out to dozens of Nebraska Public Power District customers just southeast of Norfolk Thursday evening. It's since been restored. The storm also brought some much-needed rain. The National Weather Service reported almost 2.9 inches fell in Norfolk. That did create some issues with flash flooding. Flash flood alerts were also issued earlier in the day in Valentine after heavy rain there. There were unofficial rainfall reports between 1 and 2 inches throughout Cherry County, causing water to flood over U.S. Highway 20. There were also reports of a funnel cloud north of Mullen, but no reports of any twisters touching down. Governor Jim Pillen has wrapped up a trade mission to Japan and the Philippines aimed at expanding Nebraska's economic footprint in Asia. State leaders focused on promoting Nebraska beef, pork, and wheat while opening new doors for low-carbon ethanol exports. Pillen says strengthening ties with key Pacific allies boosts the state's position as a supplier of choice while reducing dependence on China. State officials hope the newly forged relationships will translate into long-term agricultural growth. Downtown Wahoo was filled with floats, families, and plenty of American pride Thursday for the annual Saunders County Fair Parade. This year's theme, Stars, Stripes, and Saunders County, celebrated America's 250th anniversary as crowds filled the streets of Wahoo. The fun-filled event featured veterans, American Legion members, decorated floats, and plenty of red, white, and blue. The annual tradition kicked off the Saunders County Fair with events happening through Sunday. After personally picking up overflowing trash at a Hastings subsidized apartment complex, leaders are continuing to apply pressure to landlords that aren't holding up their end of the deal. NCN's Brandon Shanahan has more.
2: This month on a Friday night, Hastings Mayor Jay Bankby received complaints from tenants at Lee Townhomes in Hastings about overflowing dumpsters. Beckby learned the property was 3 months behind on trash removal payments. The following morning, Beckby, along with Adams County Commissioner candidate Craig Hubbard and State Senator Dan Lanowski, went to the property, cleaned the overflowing trash, and took it to the dump themselves. The following Monday, Beckby received a call from the CEO of the management company that oversees Lee Townhomes.
3: One of the first sentences out of the guy's mouth from Georgia was, "You have our attention." That's exactly what we were trying to do, is get their attention, and now we can get down and work for these people, because if we have to do it this way, I'll do it again.
2: Several residents also pointed to a lack of response when it comes to basic repairs. Beckby said residents deserve better.
3: Just because you live in a subsidized housing environment doesn't mean you should live substandard. It doesn't mean you don't have the right to the same amenities as everybody else. Cleanliness, no mold, no bugs, your trash picked up on a regular basis.
2: Beckby added that there were more conversations on the way with the property owners to develop a plan to better serve their tenants in Hastings. For News Channel Nebraska,

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6: Soon return to the classroom, and doctors say a healthy start can make a difference in how they learn and perform. State law requires physical exams for children entering kindergarten in seventh grade, along with students transferring from another state. But pediatricians say that those medical checkups can address other concerns too.
7: Any learning concerns that a family might have for a kiddo? I think sometimes people forget that we as pediatricians and family doctors can often help families navigate some of those challenges, because I think at the end of the day, we want kids to succeed in school.
6: Back to school wellness includes children's emotional and mental health as well. Nebraska health officials say children and teens in the state are more likely than their peers nationwide to need mental health treatment and not receive it. Dr. Rhonda Randall with United Healthcare says parents should watch for changes in their children's behavior.
8: In every age group, those concerns can look different. For a younger child, you might see issues with behavior or outbursts or separation anxiety. Older children might have issues with stress or attention or friendships or grade.
6: Doctors can also help families identify nutrition, sleep, or developmental concerns that could make it harder for a child to thrive in school. Nebraska screens students in several grades for vision, hearing, and dental health, along with height and weight. Some much-needed relief fell from the sky across northeast Nebraska Thursday, and while it might bring a little mud to county fairgrounds, it didn't stop the fun in Stanton County. I was there. Here's a firsthand look.
9: Communities across northeast Nebraska are forecasted to pick up over an inch of rain Thursday, marking a welcome break from an extended drought. But at the fairgrounds in Stanton, the downpour forced fair organizers to shift gears, limiting outdoor attractions. Even so, organizers say the fun isn't getting drowned out. Inside the barns, 4-H shows went on right on schedule.
10: I love animals as much as I love but my family. I love it when I show my cows.
9: For many of these kids, the pressure of the show ring is nothing new.
11: Tito?
9: Even when the weather adds an extra layer of chaos.
11: Probably the experience, getting to do it, because not other people get to do it. A lot of pressure, honestly.
12: A lot of pressure.
11: Yeah, but since I've been doing so long, it's been easier to go in.
9: While outdoor events had to be pushed back, organizers and farm families aren't complaining about the drenching rain.
13: It's a little bit our livelihood. A majority of our fair board members are farmers or no farmers. Obviously, agriculture is huge around the fair. But if you don't get enough rain, your crops aren't going to grow.
9: And while the rain did limit much of Thursday's action to those indoor 4-H shows, a little mud at the fairgrounds is nothing new for folks here. Fair leadership recalls that sometimes a little rain just makes the fair that much more memorable.

0: bowl for the kids.
1: It rained a whole bunch the day before, and once we got the whole fairgrounds cleaned up, I just remember everybody, all the kids would go out and play in the puddles.
0: Organizers say outdoor events that were postponed because of the rain have now been added to the Saturday and Sunday schedules. In Stanton, Tyler Murphy, News Channel Nebraska.
2: This message.
3: Dan Osborne says he's one of us.
4: But his campaign is about enriching himself.
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3: Nearly $500,000
4: right into Osborne's pockets.
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5: For himself.
4: Osborne's just in it for himself.
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14: So News Channel Nebraska has put a concerted effort into covering live high school sports on a weekly basis, and it's not something that's easy to do, but we choose to do it, and we choose to do it because we know it is something that is meaningful. There is such a profound sense of pride that communities find when identifying with their local high school. A lot of communities, they have that one public local high school. They have that sense of pride when it's Friday night for a football game. Everyone is going to the game to see how the team does, whether it's the Islanders of Grand Island or the Scottsbluff Bearcats or the Auburn Bulldogs. I think it's that sense of community and belonging that is sort of threaded through the fiber of the entire state of Nebraska when you look at how many rural communities there are. And so when we're there, we're not only showcasing the game, but we're telling that story for the entire community. And that's something that I think goes hand in hand with the mission of News Channel Nebraska.

0: here on Friday, and you'll notice a few temperatures getting down into the 50s. We don't see that a whole ton here in late July, early August, but we're absolutely going to take it after weekends of very hot temperatures and even warm overnight lows. Look out in far eastern Nebraska, start to see those temperatures getting only down into the 60s, but again, still very pleasant temperatures for this time of year. Take a look at our conditions. See mainly clear skies out here across eastern Nebraska, a few clouds near Omaha. But as we head west, we see more cloud cover out near the Panhandle, possibility of an isolated shower out there near Chatham. We take a look, storm predictions there. That's just a general risk for some showers and storms there from Chatham down towards Sydney and west toward the Wyoming border. Not expecting anything severe with these storms, but something to keep an eye on. You could see a little bit more rain after what we've gotten here over the past few days. Look on to Saturday. Temperatures going to warm up out there in the Panhandle. We see a couple of areas pushing 100 degrees there near Chatham, Scotts Bluff, and possibly down near the Sydney area. As you move further east, we start to see those temperatures cool off. Upper 80s here in low 90s here in central Nebraska, and out in eastern Nebraska, we only see those temperatures up into the mid 80s. Again, a little bit below average for this time of year. Conditions, mainly clear skies across the state, a few clouds in southeastern and northwest Nebraska, but storm prediction center has no risk of severe weather or even a chance of showers out there tomorrow. So get out and enjoy that sunshine while it's here.
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6: Convenience store chain is expanding further outside the state lines. The Bosselman family announced Pump and Pantry is acquiring 21 standalone stores from Hy-Vee, primarily across Iowa and Minnesota. Company leaders celebrated the milestone in Grand Island, calling it step one in a long-term goal to reach 200 locations by 2030. The company says customers at the new locations can expect signature offerings, including fresh Cinnabon products, hot dogs, and expanded fountain drinks. Leaders say the expansion gives them a major opportunity to connect with new communities across the Midwest. Tomorrow isn't only the first day of August, it's also World Lung Cancer Day. Despite several rates steadily improving in the U.S., nearly 125,000 people are expected to die this year alone from the disease, making it the deadliest cancer. Mandy Gaither explains why there's growing concern about lung cancer awareness and how experts say it could stunt strides being made in the battle against the disease.
7: In the U.S., over the past 5 years, the lung cancer survival rate has increased by 26%. But the disease remains the leading cause of cancer deaths among both women and men.
8: We still have a ways to go to draw the right awareness around this very deadly and morbid disease.
7: A new national survey by the American Lung Association reveals a critical gap. Only about one-third of those surveyed were aware that quick, low-dose CT scans are available for people at highest risk of the disease, a growing concern as catching lung cancer early significantly raises odds of survival.
8: It's a little challenging to see that it's so underused and so underutilized.
7: Those considered high risk and screening eligible include smokers between the ages of 50 and 80 with a 20 pack year history of smoking, which could be one pack a day for 20 years or two packs a day for 10 years, or former heavy smokers who quit within the past 15 years.
8: We have a good deal of patients who are very not forthcoming to their doctors to say that they actively still smoke because they don't want to be judged or shamed.
7: Experts say smoking stigma is part of the problem, but also lung cancer screening is relatively new. It's only been recommended since 2013. The scan does not require an IV or contrast and takes less than a minute to complete.
8: It probably takes longer to fill out the forms for the lung cancer screening than it does to actually get the test done.
7: For Health Minute, I'm Mandy Gaither.
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4: On Friday night and early Saturday morning, where we see our lows gain down into the 60s across eastern Nebraska and even the 50s as you head a little bit further west across central Nebraska. We don't see 50s all too often, especially this time of year, but we're seeing them now and they're absolutely welcome after some very warm temperatures we've been having the past couple of weeks. Western Nebraska right about the same. Scottsbluff maybe only getting down to 61. Take a look at your conditions. Mainly clear skies across the state. A few clouds near the Omaha area and a few out near the Panhandle, where we'll be watching for an isolated shower or thunderstorm out near Sharon. Take a look. Storm predictions there has just a general risk for a shower storm in that light green from Sharon down toward Sydney and west toward the Wyoming border. Not expecting anything severe with those, but the possibility of a little bit more rain to add to your rain gauges. Looking on to Saturday, temperatures a little bit warmer out there in the Panhandle, 94 and 98 in Sharon and Scotts Bluff. As we head further east, we start to see those temperatures cool off ever so slightly down into the upper 80s and mid 80s across central Nebraska and eastern Nebraska into the mid and possibly still upper 80s out there as well. Look at those conditions, mainly clear skies across the state, a few clouds expected in southeast and northwest Nebraska, but we're not expecting anything in terms of precip with these. The Storm Prediction Center has no risk for severe weather or even chance of precip across the state. So looking like a dry day ahead, could be a great day to get out and enjoy that sun though, while there is no rain in the forecast. Take a look at your future cast. Going to see this system moving off across Iowa and toward the East Coast, while as folks here across Nebraska stay fairly dry. We're not expecting anything in terms of rain across over the weekend, but we'll be watching for maybe the return of rain come early portions of next week. Take a look at your drought monitor. Not a whole ton of changes from last week. We saw conditions worsen a little bit across northern Nebraska, but conditions did improve out here near North Platte and down near the Lincoln area. We also saw a lot of beneficial rain come Thursday that was not accounted here on this monitor across the northern tier of the state, so we'll likely see some improvements to folks in those areas. Take a look at your extended forecast in northeast Nebraska. A little bit warm there over the weekend, getting up to 92 on Monday, but we drop down come Tuesday to 78 in the upper or low 80s with chances to rain on Wednesday, but we do pick back up on Friday to 88. Southeast Nebraska, right about the same, going build up to 90 come Monday, dropping down on Tuesday to 79, with some chances of rain, then building up to 93 by Friday. Central Nebraska, right about the same as well, building up to 91 come Monday, but dropping down to the low 80s, and then building back up come Friday to 94 degrees. In northwest Nebraska, up to 104.

0: 64 on Sunday, a fairly warm day there. Cooling dropping down to 78, but building back up come Friday as well. In southwest Nebraska, up to 104 on Monday, dropping to the 80s and building back up to 97 on Friday.
1: Organizations gathered in Grand Island Thursday to help connect seniors with services they may need now or in the future. Seniors had the opportunity to meet with nearly 30 local organizations at the Grand Generation Center's annual Health and Resource Fair. Vendors shared information on services including in-home care, assisted living, legal assistance, and more, while visitors also enjoyed a special Chicken Day lunch.
2: A lot of times people have difficulty getting around, and this is just a great place for people to be able to come and congregate. It's a one-stop shop, so they don't have to go from place to place looking for information.
1: Heaton says the center receives calls throughout the year from seniors looking for information on services like Medicare, medical equipment, and housing. Events like Thursday's fair help introduce people to those resources before they need them. Governor Jim Pillen has ordered that flags be lowered to half staff on Saturday in recognition of the service and sacrifice by firefighter Nathan Matthews. Originally from Lincoln, Matthews died last week from injuries he sustained while battling a wildfire near the Colorado-Utah border in late June. Matthews will be co-honored by Nebraska and Colorado. Colorado Governor Jared Polis is also ordering that flags be lowered in Colorado today. County Fair began today with the new Open Class Garden Show champion. Dan Swanson has the story.
3: Open Class Vegetable Superintendent Bob Brandt is retiring from the fair this year, but the onion legacy his grandmother helped inspire is expected to go on. Even before Brandt became crop show superintendent in 2018, he had claimed a jumbo onion prize, and his family set the record at 2 pounds, 6 ounces in 2013.
4: Kind of gives me goosebumps, Dan, to think about that. Those were the glory days.
3: This year's champion, John Weber, grew his 3-pound, 1-ounce onion on the same garden Brandt's grandmother had tilled.
4: Anyway, she took me up there for a couple years and we had a garden, and she finally says, well, what have you learned, Bob? And then she got me into mulching, and mulching is, if you have a garden and you don't mulch, you're missing out.
3: Judge Dwayne Nahavik said the growing season followed a warm, dry winter and a warm March. Many gardeners planted their onions in March, and there wasn't a hard frost after that. Even April planted tomatoes were fine, but he said they may have been impacted by recent humidity. He said the start to the fair 5 days later than in years past was evident.
5: The onions were bigger and looked nicer this year. And this one guy, he had perfect carrots, and I think carrots are a longer season.
3: Nahavik said there was also nice cabbage and an unusually large selection of apples.
5: I don't remember, but we had very many apples before ever. They're normally, yeah, they were ready to go.
3: This year's premier gardener was Dwayne Hansen, who had 20 entries placing. From Syracuse, I'm Dan Swanson, News Channel Nebraska.
1: A new survey found most Gen Z adults are foregoing regular doctor appointments, as more than 1 in 4 do not have a primary care provider. Medical experts say skipping care now could lead to future problems. Maribel Gonzalez breaks down the findings and explains how younger adults can take charge of their health.
6: More than 1 in 4 young adults don't have a primary care provider, according to a recent national survey by the Ohio State University Wexner Medical Center. And more than half of those Gen Zers who do skipped their last yearly checkups.
7: Building these habits now can really reap dividends for people as they move forward, like opportunities to discuss ways to become healthier, ways to stay healthy, talking about things like mental health.
6: Experts say skipping doctor visits in early adulthood could have severe consequences, like missed prevention opportunities for diseases.
7: Can we prevent heart disease?

0: as well before it happens. Also thinking about things, can we screen for cancers? There is something to the longitudinal nature of like primary care. If you can get to know someone over the course of several years.
1: 36% of Gen Z respondents ages 18 to 29 said immediate care facilities are their first stop for non-emergency medical care.
2: Urgent care will look at what's today's problem? Like, how do we get you in and out of here, fix the problem, and send you on your way? Primary care is intended to look at your whole health.
1: While a lack of insurance contributes to skipped care, researchers say the complexity of navigating the healthcare system also plays a role.
2: Most adults are still learning about how the healthcare system works piece by piece, sometimes in sort of bad surprises on what doesn't work. But it is a process.
3: Well, we start by taking a look at our lows here on Friday, and you'll see something a little different here on our map. Temperatures down into the 50s here tonight. We don't see that a whole ton this time of year, especially heading into late August or late July, early August. But pleasant temperatures expected there for your Friday nights. Eastern Nebraska a little bit warmer in the low 60s, but overall still below average lows there for your Friday. Take a look at the conditions. Mainly clear skies out there across the state, though. As you look at west, we'll be watching for some isolated cloud cover and possibility of an isolated shower out there in the Panhandle. Take a look at Saturday. You're going to see those warm temperatures out there in the Panhandle. Temperatures pushing 100 degrees in Chatterton, Scottsbluff, and possibly down near Sydney. We cool off ever so slightly, though, as we head east. Central Nebraska in the upper 80s, low 90s, and eastern Nebraska in the mid 80s for your highs. And Saturday's conditions, mainly clear skies all across the state. A few clouds in southeast and northwest Nebraska, though.
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5: Now let's take another look at today's top stories. Former UFC fighter Anthony Smith is facing multiple felony charges after turning himself in for a domestic violence incident in Sarpy County. Prosecutors say the incident started at a bar in Gretna last weekend where Smith allegedly threatened to kill a victim, forced them into his car, and later tried to hit them with the vehicle after arriving home. Smith waived his preliminary hearing, sending the case straight to district court. A judge set his bond at $500,000. In a statement today, Smith's defense attorney said they will not try the case in the court of public opinion. If convicted, the former title challenger could face a lengthy prison sentence. Former employee for the Nebraska Democratic Party is suing the organization, alleging sexual harassment and workplace retaliation. In a federal lawsuit filed this week, a woman claims her boss subjected her to persistent unwanted sexual advances and physical contact. She claims party leadership failed to take swift action after she reported the conduct in 2024 and that she was eventually terminated in retaliation. In a statement, the Nebraska Democratic Party says internal reviews determined no harassment occurred and they will address the lawsuit in court. The woman is seeking damages for lost wages and emotional distress. A Grand Island man faces multiple charges after police say he was found with marijuana, alcohol, and a knife inside the city's public library. Police say they arrested 66-year-old Richard Holmes Wednesday after responding to reports of a man drinking alcohol and rolling a marijuana cigarette in the Grand Island Public Library lobby. Officials say Holmes tried to hide the hand-rolled cigarette, which was confirmed to contain marijuana. They also found additional marijuana, an open container of beer, and a large knife in his bag. Because Holmes is a convicted felon, he was arrested on suspicion of possession of a weapon by a prohibited person, along with misdemeanor alcohol consumption on public property and possession of less than 1 ounce of marijuana. A mobile food pantry is coming to Lexington next week to help families facing food insecurity. Crossroads Mission Avenue will host a free mobile food pantry on Thursday, August 6th from 3 to 5 p.m. at the Dawson County Fairgrounds. The one-day distribution will give food while supplies last and is open to area residents at no cost. Organizers say the mobile pantry is designed to bring food directly to communities with high need and limited access to resources.

0: Governor Jim Pillen is signing Nebraska up for President Trump's new Freedom Haulers initiative aimed at helping military veterans enter commercial trucking, and a Nebraska-based company is helping lead the charge. The federal program cuts red tape by extending testing waivers for military members with heavy vehicle experience from 12 to 24 months. Under the Nebraska DMV, qualifying veterans won't need to take the written knowledge test, building on existing driving skills waivers. Nebraska-based Warner Enterprises has pledged to hire 1,400 veteran drivers as part of the initiative.
1: This is, we're going to make it as easy as possible for the veterans within 2 years following their active duty service.
2: We should all commit to ensure that every veteran returning home is met not just with handshakes and hugs and applause, but real opportunities to lead, drive, and succeed.
0: State officials say the program translates military training into high-paying civilian jobs while strengthening the supply chain. Residents of Norfolk and the surrounding areas gathered at the War Horse Center to celebrate disability and pride. For more on the story, here's Oliver Begman.
3: Tears don't always come in the form of stairs or doorways. Sometimes it's assumptions. That's one reason why organizers say today's Disability Pride event matters.
4: Hosted at the Ark of Norfolk at the War Horse Center on Friday, this event gave people the opportunity to connect with members of the disabled community and learn more about how to be an ally.
5: People that experience a disability are just like everyone else. They want to feel included, needed, and an active member of our community. Disability Pride means we're here, we're not going anywhere.
4: For Ark of Norfolk Vice President Beth Libra, this event is personal. She says her daughter is part of the disabled community and is thankful for all the inclusion efforts the area has made.
5: When she was younger, there wasn't opportunities, there wasn't events, there wasn't a community. I really felt like I was on an island, that I was the only one. And then when we moved to Norfolk, she became not just the only kiddo in the classroom with disabilities, but one of like 12 or 14. She got friends and I got a community.
4: Attendees say events like this provide encouragement to members of the disabled community while reminding everyone that disabilities are just one part of someone's story.
6: There's disability around the world that you don't see all the time. And they should be celebrated too, not just everybody else. To get out there and treat somebody right with a disability. You know, don't leave them out.
4: In Norfolk, Oliver Begeman, News Channel Nebraska.
0: Americans are facing a variety of weather woes this week, from flooding due to wildfire burn scars, drenched in rain, to high surf in potentially record-setting heat. Reed Binion reports.
7: We're supposed to get the same kind of rain tonight again, so who knows, will we come back tomorrow too?
8: Residents in parts of Colorado forced to evacuate due to flooding.
7: We survived the fire, thank God, but now we got to survive the floods.
8: Some who had evacuated earlier this month due to the Aspen Acres fire were allowed to return last Friday, only to evacuate again just days later. In some areas, burn scars from the fire got hit with heavy rain this week, leading to flash flooding. Meanwhile, in parts of the West Coast, they're dealing with a different kind of high water. Dangerous high surf, rip currents, and the ongoing threat of coastal flooding.
9: Once the waves break through that berm, we'll hit that seawall, and then they fortify the seawall.
8: Southern California is also sweltering under an unusually long heat wave.
10: The hotter things are, the more people are at risk.
8: The Golden State is one of many in the western U.S. facing a strong heat dome this weekend. Around 40 million people are under heat alerts, and at least 12 states could see new record highs. The soaring temperatures are affecting people overseas as well, with Europe facing its fourth heat wave of the summer. Those high temperatures exacerbating massive wildfires. The flames have forced hundreds of thousands of people from their homes.
11: This is a house my parents bought 35 years ago. All their hard work, all their effort is here, and now it's all burned.
8: I'm Reed Binion reporting.
0: Prices at the gas pump have soared during the U.S. war with Iran. So have oil profits. ExxonMobil and Chevron reported blockbuster earnings Friday, while other sectors and the overall economy have slowed under the war's pressure. Karen Kafa reports.

0: Oil giants ExxonMobil and Chevron Friday reporting massive profits driven by the spike in global oil prices due to the U.S.-Iran war. ExxonMobil posted $14.5 billion in profit for the second quarter. That's about $160 million per day. And Chevron, $12.1 billion. This as concerns of a broader regional conflict grow.
1: We've seen escalation between Iraqi militias and Saudi Arabia, Yemen, strikes getting close to Egypt as well. So this is a widening war.
0: While oil companies have raked in profits, U.S. consumers have been squeezed. The nationwide average for a gallon of regular gas was roughly 96 cents higher on Friday than 1 year ago, AAA says. Still, President Donald Trump at a cabinet meeting Friday said he believes the economy is on track to be stronger than his first term.
2: This term is going to blow it away. I think this term is going to actually blow it away.
0: U.S. economic growth expanded but slowed heading into the summer, according to government numbers released Thursday. Consumer spending fueled the growth, but economists wonder how long households can absorb the energy shock.
3: It's how is this impacting diesel, which will trickle through to the price of food, the cost of anything you buy at Amazon, shipping a package over the postal service. These are things that are very important to the U.S. economy.
0: The Iran war has already cost consumers more than $76 billion related to elevated energy prices, according to Brown University's Climate Solutions Lab. In Washington, I'm Karen Kafa.
4: Four tech giants are facing a major new lawsuit following the suicide deaths of four teenagers. The AP reports that parents from Texas, North Carolina, Minnesota, and Tennessee filed the complaint in Delaware against Meta, TikTok, Snapchat, and YouTube. The families claim the platforms deliberately designed addictive features that caused years of escalating harms, including severe sleep deprivation, anxiety, and depression. The complaint alleges the companies knew their apps were causing mental health crises in minors but chose to conceal the risks. This is the latest in a wave of national lawsuits accusing social media companies of knowingly endangering youth users. Ground here on News Channel Nebraska. We've got more news up next.
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6: On Friday, and you'll notice a few temperatures getting down into the 50s. We don't see that a whole ton here in late July, early August, but we're absolutely going to take it after weekends of very hot temperatures and even warm overnight lows. Look out in far eastern Nebraska, start to see those temperatures getting only down into the 60s, but again, still very pleasant temperatures for this time of year. Take a look at our conditions. See mainly clear skies out here across eastern Nebraska, a few clouds near Omaha, but as we head west, we see more cloud cover out near the Panhandle. Possibility of an isolated shower out there near Chatham. We take a look at storm predictions there. That's just a general risk for some showers and storms there from Chatham down towards Sydney and west toward the Wyoming border. Not expecting anything severe with these storms, but something to keep an eye on. You could see a little bit more rain after what we've gotten here over the past few days. Look on to Saturday. Temperatures going warm up out there in the Panhandle. We see a couple of areas pushing 100 degrees there near Chatham, Scotts Bluff, and possibly down near the Sydney area. As you move further east, we start to see those temperatures cool off. Upper 80s here in low 90s here in central Nebraska, and out in eastern Nebraska, we only see those temperatures up into the mid 80s. Again, a little bit below average for this time of year. Conditions mainly clear skies across the state, a few clouds in southeastern and northwest Nebraska, but storm prediction center has no risk of severe weather or even a chance of showers out there tomorrow. So get out and enjoy that sunshine while it's here.
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4: 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So what's in store for our weather? 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
5: Well, what's funny is going into July, I really liked the performance of the European model. Going now into August, I'm liking what NOAA's putting out. So in July, I'm like, NOAA, what are you doing? Like, I don't get it. I don't see this. NOAA got on it, though, at the end of the month with their subseasonal forecast. And now I think it's probably the wisest forecast going forward. And what are they suggesting? They're suggesting, again, more hyperlocal rainfall. So they're not like, oh, everybody's wet, everybody's dry. It's like, no. It's going to storm in this pattern. But when and where is going to be very difficult to predict. You're going to do a lot of now casting. They still keep the active monsoon going. And that means ridge is going to be somewhere sending in storms coming probably across parts of the Midwest. I'm most concerned about the southern plains being driest and hottest, but I'm not overly concerned about the continuation of really, really hot conditions through the month of August. Now, August is a hot month anyway. I'm talking about above average temperatures. We're going to have days of that, but not just continual nonstop excessive heat during the month of August through the midsection of the country. I think it's going to be more west where we have our large fires right now in Oregon and parts of Washington. I think we're going to see more heat backing up in that direction with time, Intermountain West into the Pacific Northwest. If you're trying to determine, though, impacts on crops, what I'd like to know is, can August correct for some of the damages that July gave it? We do know the crop can still have time to recover, can put on weight for the corn crop, right? As you get into August, if the rain is there, and the soybeans, well, it's just all about August rainfall. And at this stage, I'm just going to say we still have the problem where thunderstorms are not ubiquitous in wide coverage.
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6: Husker fans looking to follow Nebraska to Oregon have new nonstop options out of Epley Airfield. Two major airlines, one adding direct flights from Omaha for the October game. American Airlines is offering a Friday to Sunday round trip starting at around $950 for economy. If you want to leave a day earlier, Southwest Airlines is running a Thursday to Sunday nonstop route starting at around $350. Both options give Big Red fans a direct path to Eugene ahead of kickoff. Huskers have made as many starts as Justin Evans, and few have found such quick success at the next level as Cam Jurgens. The similarities, they both play the center position, they both play or played for Nebraska, and they both wear number 51. Jurgens, a Beatrice native, started his career with the Philadelphia Eagles playing right guard before replacing sure-to-be Hall of Fame Jason Kelce at center, winning a Super Bowl in 2024. Justin Evans is set to embark on his senior season with the Huskers, having started every game in the last two seasons. Pro Football Focus's top-rated center for 2026 says the story of Cam Jurgens is one that inspires him.
7: I learned so much from just hearing about the type of leader he was and just watching him go from guard to center is like me, you know, and wearing 51 is like, that's a big deal, you know what I'm saying? So it was a lot of pressure coming into it, but I have so much respect for him, I have so much love for him, and I think he's one of the greatest players ever.
6: Evans returns as the ringleader of an offensive line that head coach Matt Rhule and the Huskers believe may just be their best since Rhule's arrival in 2023.

0: too out near the Panhandle, where we'll be watching for an isolated shower or thunderstorm out near Sharon. Take a look, storm predictions there. Has just a general risk for a shower storm in that light green from Sharon down toward Sydney and west toward the Wyoming border. Not expecting anything severe with those, but the possibility of a little bit more rain to add to your rain gauges. Looking on to Saturday, temperatures a little bit warmer out there in the Panhandle, 94 and 98 in Sharon and Scotts Bluff. As we head further east, we start to see those temperatures cool off ever so slightly down into the upper 80s and mid 80s across central Nebraska and eastern Nebraska into the mid and possibly still upper 80s out there as well. Looking at those conditions, mainly clear skies across the state, a few clouds expected in southeast and northwest Nebraska, but we're not expecting anything in terms of precip with these. The storm prediction center has no risk for severe weather or even chance of precip across the state. So looking like a dry day ahead, could be a great day to get out and enjoy that sun though, while there is no rain in the forecast. Take a look at your future cast. Going to see this system moving off across Iowa and toward the East Coast, while as folks here across Nebraska stay fairly dry. We're not expecting anything in terms of rain across over the weekend, but we'll be watching for maybe the return of rain come early portions of next week. Take a look at your drought monitor. Not a whole ton of changes from last week. We saw conditions worsen a little bit across northern Nebraska, but conditions did improve out here near North Platte and down near the Lincoln area. We also saw a lot of beneficial rain come Thursday that was not accounted here on this monitor across the northern tier of the state, so we'll likely see some improvements to folks in those areas. Take a look at your extended forecast in northeast Nebraska. A little bit warm there over the weekend, getting up to 92 on Monday, but we dropped down come Tuesday to 78 in the upper or low 80s with chances to rain on Wednesday, but we do pick back up on Friday to 88. Southeast Nebraska, right about the same, going build up to 90 come Monday, dropping down on Tuesday to 79 with some chances of rain, then building up to 93 by Friday. Central Nebraska, right about the same as well, building up to 91 come Monday, but dropping down to the low 80s and then building back up come Friday to 94 degrees. And northwest Nebraska, up to 104 on Sunday, a fairly warm day there. Cooling dropping down to 78, but building back up come Friday as well. In southwest Nebraska, up to 104 on Monday, dropping to the 80s and building back up to 97 on Friday.
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8: Out a detrimental 33 sacks. That's why head coach Matt Rhule and the Huskers went out to recruit the portal and bring in experienced offensive line coach Jeep Wade. With some new faces and improvements made to returners on Nebraska's front line, the Huskers believe the O-line is poised to take a big jump this year.
9: Oh, this is the best O-line we've ever had. I mean, it's the sheer size, the strength, the footwork that they have, the technique that Jeep has, Coach Wade, is a great O-line, and we're gonna be good. We're gonna be scary.
10: Gotten faster, bigger, stronger. We're studying the game. We're studying with each other. We're asking each other's questions, and I think that's what's special about this upcoming unit.
11: This year in the portal, we went out and we got some really good players. You know, Brendan Black has been a fantastic addition. Tree has been a fantastic addition. Paul Mubenga has been a fantastic addition. You know, and then you factor in the guys coming back. You know, Pritchett has come so far.
8: Nebraska begins fall camp on Monday with kickoff set for September 5th against Ohio. As Husker Athletics navigates the new world of collegiate sports, balancing the historic nature of Nebraska sports and the financial realities of the modern era has become crucial. While speaking at Big Ten Media Days, Athletic Director Troy Dannon pointed out how football coach Matt Rhule's additions to both the staff and to the team through the transfer portal have helped shape the direction of the team.
12: My image of Nebraska football is not the program that Matt inherited. And it's almost absurd to think we went 8-9 years without going to a bowl game. That doesn't happen anyplace. And so it's, as a result, the way the program needed to be built is the way Matt's building it, which is making sure the foundation's better and better and better.
8: Dannon said his department is having success navigating the new college landscape, highlighting the campus-wide competitiveness across sports. What makes Nebraska stand out against other schools in the world of revenue sharing is the success of the volleyball team, which Dannon says serves as a second engine in Nebraska athletic department. Dannon says the volleyball team is the only one in the country that generates revenue, and he hopes the team will double its revenue next year. Well, I'm Tyler Murphy, and that does it for this hour of news here on News Channel Nebraska. You can catch more news, weather, and sports on our website as well as our app. And make sure to follow us on our social media pages to stay up to date. Have a good one.

0: Hello, how are we doing? My name is Tyler Murphy, and you're watching News Channel Nebraska. Today is Friday, July 31st. Now let's take a look at our top headlines. First, a former Boys Town employee and his wife were in court today after being charged with felony child abuse. And coming up, Nebraska students will soon return to the classroom, and doctors say a healthy start can make a difference in how they learn and perform. Time now for a look at your forecast with NCN weather forecaster Owen Snodgrass.
1: Well, we start by taking a look at our lows here on Friday, and you'll see something a little different here on our map. Temperatures down into the 50s here tonight. We don't see that a whole ton this time of year, especially heading into late August or late July, early August, but pleasant temperatures expected there for your Friday nights. Eastern Nebraska a little bit warmer in the low 60s, but overall still below average lows there for your Friday. Take a look at the conditions. Mainly clear skies out there across the state, though. As you look at west, we'll be watching for some isolated cloud cover and possibility of an isolated shower out there in the Panhandle. Take a look at Saturday. You're going to see those warm temperatures out there in the Panhandle. Temperatures pushing 100 degrees in Chatham, Scottsbluff, and possibly down near Sydney. We cool off ever so slightly, though, as we head east. Central Nebraska in the upper 80s, low 90s, and eastern Nebraska in the mid 80s for your highs. And Saturday's conditions, mainly clear skies all across the state, a few clouds in southeast and northwest Nebraska, though.
0: Welcome back to News Channel Nebraska. Let's take a look at our top headlines today. Former Boys Town employee and his wife were in court this morning after being charged with felony child abuse. According to court documents obtained by our news partners at First Alert 6, investigators say 25-year teacher Jeffrey Everett and his wife Jenny forced children to stay in a closet for hours without food, water, or bathroom access. And assistant teacher Margot Hughes is also facing child abuse charges. Boys Town says they immediately fired the employees and alerted authorities, calling the allegations deeply troubling. Both Everett's posted bond Friday. If convicted, they each face up to 3 years in prison. A swath of severe weather brought heavy winds and flash flooding to Nebraska Thursday evening. This footage is from North Fork, where a large tree fell a couple of blocks north of Washington Elementary School. The line of storms worked through northeast Nebraska, bringing heavy straight-line winds. Power was knocked out to dozens of Nebraska Public Power District customers just southeast of Norfolk Thursday evening. It's since been restored. The storm also brought some much-needed rain. The National Weather Service reported almost 2.9 inches fell in Norfolk. That did create some issues with flash flooding. Flash flood alerts were also issued earlier in the day in Valentine after heavy rain there. There were unofficial rainfall reports between 1 and 2 inches throughout Cherry County, causing water to flood over U.S. Highway 20. There were also reports of a funnel cloud north of Mullen, but no reports of any twisters touching down. Governor Jim Pillen has wrapped up a trade mission to Japan and the Philippines aimed at expanding Nebraska's economic footprint in Asia. State leaders focused on promoting Nebraska beef, pork, and wheat while opening new doors for low-carbon ethanol exports. Pillen says strengthening ties with key Pacific allies boosts the state's position as a supplier of choice while reducing dependence on China. State officials hope the newly forged relationships will translate into long-term agricultural growth. Downtown Wahoo was filled with floats, families, and plenty of American pride Thursday for the annual Saunders County Fair Parade. This year's theme, Stars, Stripes, and Saunders County, celebrated America's 250th anniversary as crowds filled the streets of Wahoo. The fun-filled event featured veterans, American Legion members, decorated floats, and plenty of red, white, and blue. The annual tradition kicked off the Saunders County Fair with events happening through Sunday. After personally picking up overflowing trash at a Hastings subsidized apartment complex, leaders are continuing to apply pressure to landlords that aren't holding up their end of the deal. NCN's Brandon Shanahan has more.
2: This month on a Friday night, Hastings Mayor Jay Bankby received complaints from tenants at Lee Townhomes in Hastings about overflowing dumpsters. Beckby learned the property was 3 months behind on trash removal payments. The following morning, Beckby, along with Adams County Commissioner candidate Craig Hubbard and State Senator Dan Lanowski, went to the property, cleaned the overflowing trash, and took it to the dump themselves. The following Monday, Beckby received a call from the CEO of the management company that oversees Lee Townhomes.
3: One of the first sentences out of the guy's mouth from Georgia was, "You have our attention." That's exactly what we were trying to do, is get their attention, and now we can get down and work for these people, because if we have to do it this way, I'll do it again.
2: Several residents also pointed to a lack of response when it comes to basic repairs. Beckby said residents deserve better.
3: Just because you live in a subsidized housing environment doesn't mean you should live substandard. It doesn't mean you don't have the right to the same amenities as everybody else. Cleanliness, no mold, no bugs, your trash picked up on a regular basis.
2: Beckby added that there were more conversations on the way with the property owners to develop a plan to better serve their tenants in Hastings. For News Channel Nebraska, I'm Brandon Shanahan.
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7: Return to the classroom, and doctors say a healthy start can make a difference in how they learn and perform. State law requires physical exams for children entering kindergarten in 7th grade, along with students transferring from another state. But pediatricians say that those medical checkups can address other concerns too.
8: Any learning concerns that a family might have for a kiddo? I think sometimes people forget that we as pediatricians and family doctors can often help families navigate some of those challenges, because I think at the end of the day, we want kids to succeed in school.
7: Back to school wellness includes children's emotional and mental health as well. Nebraska health officials say children and teens in the state are more likely than their peers nationwide to need mental health treatment and not receive it. Dr. Rhonda Randall with United Healthcare says parents should watch for changes in their children's behavior.
9: In every age group, those concerns can look different. For a younger child, you might see issues with behavior or outbursts or separation anxiety. Older children might have issues with stress or attention or friendships or grades.
7: Doctors can also help families identify nutrition, sleep, or developmental concerns that could make it harder for a child to thrive in school. Nebraska screens students in several grades for vision, hearing, and dental health, along with height and weight. Some much-needed relief fell from the sky across northeast Nebraska Thursday, and while it might bring a little mud to county fairgrounds, it didn't stop the fun in Stanton County. I was there. Here's a firsthand look.
10: Communities across northeast Nebraska are forecasted to pick up over an inch of rain Thursday, marking a welcome break from an extended drought. But at the fairgrounds in Stanton, the downpour forced fair organizers to shift gears, limiting outdoor attractions. Even so, organizers say the fun isn't getting drowned out. Inside the barns, 4-H shows went on right on schedule.
11: I love animals as much as I love my family. I love it when I show my cows.
10: For many of these kids, the pressure of the show ring is nothing new.
12: Tito?
10: Even when the weather adds an extra layer of chaos.
12: Probably the experience, getting to do it, because not other people get to do it. A lot of pressure, honestly.
13: A lot of pressure.
12: Yeah, but since I've been doing so long, it's been easier to go in.
10: While outdoor events had to be pushed back, organizers and farm families aren't complaining about the drenching rain.
14: It's a little bit our livelihood. A majority of our fair board members are farmers or no farmers. Obviously, agriculture is huge around the fair, but if you don't get enough rain, your crops aren't going to grow.
10: And while the rain did limit much of Thursday's action to those indoor 4-H shows, a little mud at the fairgrounds is nothing new for folks here. Fair leadership recalls that sometimes a little rain just makes the fair that much more memorable for the kids.
14: It rained a whole bunch the day before, and once we got the whole fairgrounds cleaned up, I just remember everybody, all the kids would go out and play in the puddles.
10: Organizers say outdoor events that were postponed because of the rain have now been added to the Saturday and Sunday schedules. in

0: Stanton, Tyler Murphy, News Channel Nebraska.
1: Is always changing. Sunny skies can give way to thunderstorms, gusty winds, heavy rain, hail, or extreme heat. 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
7: Out here on Friday, and you'll notice a few temperatures getting down into the 50s. We don't see that a whole ton here in late July, early August, but we're absolutely going to take it after weekends of very hot temperatures and even warm overnight lows. Look out in far eastern Nebraska, start to see those temperatures getting only down into the 60s, but again, still very pleasant temperatures for this time of year. Take a look at our conditions. See mainly clear skies out here across eastern Nebraska, a few clouds near Omaha, but as we head west, we see more cloud cover out near the Panhandle. Possibility of an isolated shower out there near Chatham. When you take a look, storm predictions there, that's just a general risk for some showers and storms there from Chatham down towards Sydney and west toward the Wyoming border. Not expecting anything severe with these storms, but something to keep an eye on. You could see a little bit more rain after what we've gotten here over the past few days. Look on to Saturday. Temperatures going to warm up out there in the Panhandle. We see a couple of areas pushing 100 degrees there near Chatham, Scotts Bluff, and possibly down near the Sydney area. As you move further east, we start to see those temperatures cool off. Upper 80s here in low 90s here in central Nebraska, and out in eastern Nebraska, we only see those temperatures up into the mid 80s. Again, a little bit below average for this time of year. Conditions, mainly clear skies across the state, a few clouds in southeastern and northwest Nebraska, but Storm Prediction Center has no risk of severe weather or even a chance of showers out there tomorrow. So get out and enjoy that sunshine while it's here.
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7: Store chain is expanding further outside the state lines. The Bosselman family announced Pump and Pantry is acquiring 21 standalone stores from Hy-Vee, primarily across Iowa and Minnesota. Company leaders celebrated the milestone in Grand Island, calling it step one in a long-term goal to reach 200 locations by 2030. The company says customers at the new locations can expect signature offerings, including fresh Cinnabon products, hot dogs, and expanded fountain drinks. Leaders say the expansion gives them a major opportunity to connect with new communities across the Midwest. Tomorrow isn't only the first day of August, it's also World Lung Cancer Day. Despite several rates steadily improving in the U.S., nearly 125,000 people are expected to die this year alone from the disease, making it the deadliest cancer. Mandy Gaither explains why there's growing concern about lung cancer awareness and how experts say it could stunt strides being made in the battle against the disease.
8: In the U.S., over the past 5 years, the lung cancer survival rate has increased by 26%. But the disease remains the leading cause of cancer deaths among both women and men.
9: We still have a ways to go to draw the right awareness around this very deadly and morbid disease.
8: A new national survey by the American Lung Association reveals a critical gap. Only about one-third of those surveyed were aware that quick, low-dose CT scans are available for people at highest risk of the disease, a growing concern as catching lung cancer early significantly raises odds of survival.
9: It's a little challenging to see that it's so underused and so underutilized.
8: Those considered high risk and screening eligible include smokers between the ages of 50 and 80 with a 20 pack year history of smoking, which could be one pack a day for 20 years or two packs a day for 10 years, or former heavy smokers who quit within the past 15 years.
9: We have a good deal of patients who are very not forthcoming to their doctors to say that they actively still smoke because they don't want to be judged or shamed.
8: Experts say smoking stigma is part of the problem, but also lung cancer screening is relatively new. It's only been recommended since 2013. The scan does not require an IV or contrast and takes less than a minute to complete.
9: It probably takes longer to fill out the forms for the lung cancer screening than it does to actually get the test done.
8: For Health Minute, I'm Mandy Gaither.
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6: Of weeks, Western Nebraska right about the same. Scottsbluff maybe only getting down to 61. Take a look at your conditions. Mainly clear skies across the state, a few clouds near the Omaha area, and a few out near the Panhandle, where we'll be watching for an isolated shower or thunderstorm out near Sharon. Take a look, storm predictions there. Has just a general risk for a shower storm in that light green from Sharon down toward Sydney and west toward the Wyoming border. Not expecting anything severe with those, but the possibility of a little bit more rain to add to your rain gauges. Looking on to Saturday, temperatures a little bit warmer out there in the Panhandle, 94 and 98 in Sharon and Scotts Bluff. As we head further east, we start to see those temperatures cool off ever so slightly down into the upper 80s and mid 80s across central Nebraska and eastern Nebraska into the mid and possibly still upper 80s out there as well. Look at those conditions. Mainly clear skies across the state. A few clouds expected in southeast and northwest Nebraska, but we're not expecting anything in terms of precip with these. The Storm Prediction Center has no risk for severe weather or even chance of precip across the state. So looking like a dry day ahead. Could be a great day to get out and enjoy that sun, though, while there is no rain in the forecast. Take a look at your future cast. Going to see this system moving off across Iowa and toward the East Coast, while as folks here across Nebraska stay fairly dry. We're not expecting anything in terms of rain across over the weekend, but we'll be watching for maybe the return of rain come early portions of next week. Take a look at your drought monitor. Not a whole ton of changes from last week. We saw conditions worsen a little bit across northern Nebraska, but conditions did improve out here near North Platte and down near the Lincoln area. We also saw a lot of beneficial rain come Thursday that was not accounted here on this monitor across the northern tier of the state, so we'll likely see some improvements to folks in those areas. Take a look at your extended forecast in northeast Nebraska. A little bit warm there over the weekend, getting up to 92 on Monday, but we dropped down come Tuesday to 78 in the upper or low 80s with chances of rain on Wednesday, but we do pick back up on Friday to 88. Southeast Nebraska, right about the same, going build up to 90 come Monday, dropping down on Tuesday to 79, with some chances of rain, then building up to 93 by Friday. Central Nebraska, right about the same as well, building up to 91 come Monday, but dropping down to the low 80s, and then building back up come Friday to 94 degrees. And Northwest Nebraska, up to 104 on Sunday, a fairly warm day there, cooling dropping down to 78, but building back up come Friday as well. In Southwest Nebraska, up to 104 on Monday, dropping to the 80s and building back up to 97 on Friday.
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8: 30 organizations gathered in Grand Island Thursday to help connect seniors with services they may need now or in the future. Seniors had the opportunity to meet with nearly 30 local organizations at the Grand General.

0: Generation Center's annual health and resource fair. Vendors shared information on services including in-home care, assisted living, legal assistance, and more, while visitors also enjoyed a special chicken day lunch.
1: A lot of times people have difficulty getting around, and this is just a great place for people to be able to come and congregate. It's a one-stop shop, so they don't have to go from place to place looking for information.
0: Heaton says the center receives calls throughout the year from seniors looking for information on services like Medicare, medical equipment, and housing. Events like Thursday's fair help introduce people to those resources before they need them. Governor Jim Pillen has ordered that flags be lowered to half staff on Saturday in recognition of the service and sacrifice by firefighter Nathan Matthews. Originally from Lincoln, Matthews died last week from injuries he sustained while battling a wildfire near the Colorado-Utah border in late June. Matthews will be co-honored by Nebraska and Colorado. Colorado Governor Jared Polis is also ordering that flags be lowered in Colorado today. The County Fair began today with a new open class garden show champion. Dan Swanson has the story.
2: Open class vegetable superintendent Bob Brandt is retiring from the fair this year, but the onion legacy his grandmother helped inspire is expected to go on. Even before Brandt became crop show superintendent in 2018, he had claimed a jumbo onion prize, and his family set the record at 2 pounds, 6 ounces in 2013.
3: Kind of gives me goosebumps, Dan, to think about that. But those were the glory days. But
2: this year's champion, John Weber, grew his 3-pound, 1-ounce onion on the same garden Brandt's grandmother had tilled.
3: Anyway, she took me up there for a couple of years, and we had a garden, and she finally says, well, what have you learned, Bob? And then she got me into mulching, and mulching is, if you have a garden and you don't mulch, you're missing out.
2: Judge Dwayne Nahavik said the growing season followed a warm, dry winter and a warm March. Many gardeners planted their onions in March, and there wasn't a hard frost after that. Even April planted tomatoes were fine, but he said they may have been impacted by recent humidity. He said the start to the fair 5 days later than in years past was evident.
4: The onions were bigger and looked nicer this year. And this one guy, he had perfect carrots, and I think carrots are a longer season.
2: Nahavik said there was also nice cabbage and an unusually large selection of apples.
4: I don't remember, but we had very many apples before ever. They're normally, they were ready to go.
2: This year's premier gardener was Dwayne Hansen, who had 20 entries placing. From Syracuse, I'm Dan Swanson, News Channel Nebraska.
0: A new survey found most Gen Z adults are foregoing regular doctor appointments, as more than 1 in 4 do not have a primary care provider. Medical experts say skipping care now could lead to future problems. Maribel Gonzalez breaks down the findings and explains how younger adults can take charge of their health.
5: More than 1 in 4 young adults don't have a primary care provider, according to a recent national survey by the Ohio State University Wexner Medical Center. And more than half of those Gen Zers who do skipped their last yearly checkups.
6: Building these habits now can really reap dividends for people as they move forward, like opportunities to discuss ways to become healthier, ways to stay healthy, talking about things like mental health.
5: Experts say skipping doctor visits in early adulthood could have severe consequences, like missed prevention opportunities for diseases.
6: Can we prevent heart disease well before it happens? Also thinking about things, can we screen for cancers? There is something to the longitudinal nature of primary care. If you can get to know someone over the course of several years.
5: 36% of Gen Z respondents ages 18 to 29 said immediate care facilities are their first stop for non-emergency medical care.
7: Urgent care will look at what's today's problem. Like, how do we get you in and out of here, fix the problem, and send you on your way? Primary care is intended to look at your whole health.
5: While a lack of insurance

0: contributes to skipped care, researchers say the complexity of navigating the healthcare system also plays a role.
1: Most adults are still learning about how the healthcare system works piece by piece, sometimes in sort of bad surprises on what doesn't work. But it is a process.
2: Well, we start by taking a look at our lows here on Friday, and you'll see something a little different here on our map. Temperatures down into the 50s here tonight. We don't see that a whole ton this time of year, especially heading into late August or late July, early August. But pleasant temperatures expected there for your Friday nights. Eastern Nebraska a little bit warmer in the low 60s, but overall still below average lows there for your Friday. Take a look at the conditions. Mainly clear skies out there across the state, though. As you look at west, we'll be watching for some isolated cloud cover and possibility of an isolated shower out there in the Panhandle. Take a look at Saturday. You're going to see those warm temperatures out there in the Panhandle. Temperatures pushing 100 degrees in Chatham, Scottsbluff, and possibly down near Sydney. We cool off ever so slightly, though, as we head east. Central Nebraska in the upper 80s, low 90s, and eastern Nebraska in the mid 80s for your highs. And Saturday's conditions, mainly clear skies all across the state. A few clouds in southeast and northwest Nebraska, though.
3: Channel Nebraska. Now let's take another look at today's top stories. Former UFC fighter Anthony Smith is facing multiple felony charges after turning himself in for a domestic violence incident in Sarpy County. Prosecutors say the incident started at a bar in Gretna last weekend where Smith allegedly threatened to kill a victim, forced them into his car, and later tried to hit them with the vehicle after arriving home. Smith waived his preliminary hearing, sending the case straight to district court. A judge set his bond at $500,000. In a statement today, Smith's defense attorney said they will not try the case in the court of public opinion. If convicted, the former title challenger could face a lengthy prison sentence. Former employee for the Nebraska Democratic Party is suing the organization, alleging sexual harassment and workplace retaliation. In a federal lawsuit filed this week, a woman claims her boss subjected her to persistent unwanted sexual advances and physical contact. She claims party leadership failed to take swift action after she reported the conduct in 2024 and that she was eventually terminated in retaliation. In a statement, the Nebraska Democratic Party says internal reviews determined no harassment occurred and they will address the lawsuit in court. The woman is seeking damages for lost wages and emotional distress. A Grand Island man faces multiple charges after police say he was found with marijuana, alcohol, and a knife inside the city's public library. Police say they arrested 66-year-old Richard Holmes Wednesday after responding to reports of a man drinking alcohol and rolling a marijuana cigarette in the Grand Island Public Library lobby. Officials say Holmes tried to hide the hand-rolled cigarette, which was confirmed to contain marijuana. They also found additional marijuana, an open container of beer, and a large knife in his bag. Because Holmes is a convicted felon, he was arrested on suspicion of possession of a weapon by a prohibited person, along with misdemeanor alcohol consumption on public property and possession of less than 1 ounce of marijuana. A mobile food pantry is coming to Lexington next week to help families facing food insecurity. Crossroads Mission Avenue will host a free mobile food pantry on Thursday, August 6th from 3 to 5 p.m. at the Dawson County Fairgrounds. The one-day distribution will give food while supplies last and is open to area residents at no cost. Organizers say the mobile pantry is designed to bring food directly to communities with high need and limited access to resources. Governor Jim Pillen is signing Nebraska up for President Trump's new Freedom Haulers Initiative, aimed at helping military veterans enter commercial trucking, and a Nebraska-based company is helping lead the charge. The federal program cuts red tape by extending testing waivers for military members with heavy vehicle experience from 12 to 24 months. Under the Nebraska DMV, qualifying veterans won't need to take the written knowledge test. building on existing driving skills.

0: Wolves waivers. Nebraska-based Warner Enterprises has pledged to hire 1,400 veteran drivers as part of the initiative.
1: This is, we're going to make it as easy as possible for the veterans within 2 years following their active duty service.
2: We should all commit to ensure that every veteran returning home is met not just with handshakes and hugs and applause, but real opportunities to lead, drive, and succeed.
0: State officials say the program translates military training into high-paying civilian jobs while strengthening the supply chain. Residents of Norfolk and the surrounding areas gathered at the War Horse Center to celebrate disability and pride. For more on the story, here's Oliver Begman.
3: Barriers don't always come in the form of stairs or doorways. Sometimes it's assumptions. That's one reason why organizers say today's Disability Pride event matters.
4: Hosted at the Arc of Norfolk at the War Horse Center on Friday, this event gave people the opportunity to connect with members of the disabled community and learn more about how to be an ally.
5: People that experience a disability are just like everyone else. They want to feel included, needed, and an active member of our community. Disability Pride means we're here, we're not going anywhere.
4: For Arc of Norfolk Vice President Beth Libra, this event is personal. She says her daughter is part of the disabled community and is thankful for all the inclusion efforts the area has made.
5: When she was younger, there wasn't opportunities, there wasn't events, there wasn't a community. I really felt like I was on an island, that I was the only one. And then when we moved to Norfolk, she became not just the only kiddo in the classroom with disabilities, but one of like 12 or 14. She got friends and I got a community.
4: Attendees say events like this provide encouragement to members of the disabled community while reminding everyone that disabilities are just one part of someone's story.
6: There's disability around the world that you don't see all the time. And they should be celebrated too, not just everybody else. Get out there and treat somebody right with a disability. You know, don't leave them out.
4: In Norfolk, Oliver Begeman, News Channel Nebraska.
0: Americans are facing a variety of weather woes this week, from flooding due to wildfire burn scars, drenched in rain, to high surf in potentially record-setting heat. Reed Binion reports.
7: We're supposed to get the same kind of rain tonight again, so who knows, will we come back tomorrow too?
8: Residents in parts of Colorado forced to evacuate due to flooding.
7: We survived the fire, thank God, but now we got to survive the floods.
8: Some who had evacuated earlier this month due to the Aspen Acres fire were allowed to return last Friday, only to evacuate again just days later. In some areas, burn scars from the fire got hit with heavy rain this week, leading to flash flooding. Meanwhile, in parts of the West Coast, they're dealing with a different kind of high water. Dangerous high surf, rip currents, and the ongoing threat of coastal flooding.
9: Once the waves break through that berm, we'll hit that seawall, and then they fortify the seawall.
8: Southern California is also sweltering under an unusually long heat wave.
10: The hotter things are, the more people are at risk.
8: The Golden State is one of many in the western U.S. facing a strong heat dome this weekend. Around 40 million people are under heat alerts, and at least 12 states could see new record highs. The soaring temperatures are affecting people overseas as well, with Europe facing its fourth heat wave of the summer. Those high temperatures exacerbating massive wildfires. The flames have forced hundreds of thousands of people from their homes.
11: This is a house my parents bought 35 years ago. All their hard work, all their effort is here, and now it's all burned.
8: I'm Reed Binion reporting.
0: Prices at the gas pump have soared during the U.S. war with Iran. So have oil profits. ExxonMobil and Chevron reported blockbuster earnings Friday, while other sectors and the overall economy have slowed under the war's pressure. Karen Kafa reports.
12: Oil giants ExxonMobil and Chevron Friday reporting massive profits driven by the spike in global oil prices due to the U.S.-Iran war. ExxonMobil posted $14.5 billion in profit for the second quarter. That's about $160 million per day. And Chevron, $12.1 billion. This as concerns of a broader regional conflict grow.
13: We've seen escalation between Iraqi militias in Saudi Arabia, Yemen, strikes getting close to Egypt as well. So this is a

0: widening war.
1: While oil companies have raked in profits, U.S. consumers have been squeezed. The nationwide average for a gallon of regular gas was roughly 96 cents higher on Friday than 1 year ago, AAA says. Still, President Donald Trump at a cabinet meeting Friday said he believes the economy is on track to be stronger than his first term.
2: This term is going to blow it away. I think this term is going to actually blow it away.
1: U.S. economic growth expanded but slowed heading into the summer, according to government numbers released Thursday. Consumer spending fueled the growth, but economists wonder how long households can absorb the energy shock.
3: It's how is this impacting diesel, which will trickle through to the price of food, the cost of anything you buy at Amazon, shipping a package over the postal service. These are things that are very important to the U.S. economy.
1: The Iran war has already cost consumers more than $76 billion related to elevated energy prices, according to Brown University's Climate Solutions Lab. In Washington, I'm Karen Kafa.
4: Four tech giants are facing a major new lawsuit following the suicide deaths of four teenagers. The AP reports that parents from Texas, North Carolina, Minnesota, and Tennessee filed the complaint in Delaware against Meta, TikTok, Snapchat, and YouTube. The families claim the platforms deliberately designed addictive features that caused years of escalating harms, including severe sleep deprivation, anxiety, and depression. The complaint alleges the companies knew their apps were causing mental health crises in minors but chose to conceal the risks. This is the latest in a wave of national lawsuits accusing social media companies of knowingly endangering youth users. Ground here on News Channel Nebraska, we've got more news up next.
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6: And you'll notice a few temperatures getting down into the 50s. We don't see that a whole ton here in late July, early August, but we're absolutely going to take it after weekends of very hot temperatures and even warm overnight lows. Look out in far eastern Nebraska, start to see those temperatures getting only down into the 60s, but again, still very pleasant temperatures for this time of year. Take a look at our conditions. See mainly clear skies out here across eastern Nebraska, a few clouds near Omaha. But as we head west, we see more cloud cover out near the Panhandle. Possibility of an isolated shower out there near Chatham. We take a look, storm predictions there. That's just a general risk for some showers and storms there from Chatham down towards Sydney and west toward the Wyoming border. Not expecting anything severe with these storms, but something to keep an eye on. You could see a little bit more rain after what we've gotten here over the past few days. Look on to Saturday. Temperatures going to warm up out there in the Panhandle. We see a couple of areas pushing 100 degrees there near Chatham, Scotts Bluff, and possibly down near the Sydney area. As you move further east, we start to see those temperatures cool off. Upper 80s here in low 90s here in central Nebraska, and out in eastern Nebraska, we only see those temperatures up into the mid 80s. Again, a little bit below average for this time of year. Conditions, mainly clear skies across the state, a few clouds in southeastern and northwest Nebraska, but Storm Prediction Center has no risk of severe weather or even a chance of showers out there tomorrow. So get out and enjoy that sunshine while it's here.
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3: Well, what's funny is going into July, I really liked the performance of the European model. Going now into August, I'm liking what NOAA's putting out. So in July, I'm like, NOAA, what are you doing? Like, I don't get it. I don't see this. NOAA got on it, though, at the end of the month with their subseasonal forecast. And now I think it's probably the wisest forecast going forward. And what are they suggesting? They're suggesting, again, more hyperlocal rainfall. So they're not like, oh, everybody's wet, everybody's dry. It's like, no. It's going to storm in this pattern. But when and where is going to be very difficult to predict. You're going to do a lot of now casting. They still keep the active monsoon going. And that means ridge is going to be somewhere sending in storms coming probably across parts of the Midwest. I'm most concerned about the southern plains being driest and hottest, but I'm not overly concerned about the continuation of really, really hot conditions through the month of August. Now, August is a hot month anyway. I'm talking about above average temperatures. We're going to have days of that, but not just continual, nonstop, excessive heat during the month of August through the midsection of the country. I think it's going to be more west, where we have our large fires right now in Oregon and parts of Washington. I think we're going to see more heat backing up in that direction with time, Intermountain West into the Pacific Northwest. If you're trying to determine, though, impacts on crops, what I'd like to know is, can August correct for some of the damages that July gave it? We do know the crop can still have time to recover. It can put on weight for the corn crop, right? As you get into August, if the rain is there. And the soybeans, well, it's just all about August rainfall. And at this stage, I'm just going to say, we still have the problem where thunderstorms are not ubiquitous in wide coverage.
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4: Follow Nebraska to Oregon have new nonstop options out of Epley Airfield. Two major airlines, one adding direct flights from Omaha for the October game. American Airlines is offering a Friday to Sunday round trip starting at around $950 for economy. If you want to leave a day earlier, Southwest Airlines is running a Thursday to Sunday nonstop route starting at around $350. Both options give Big Red fans a direct path to Eugene ahead of kickoff. Huskers have made as many starts as Justin Evans, and few have found such quick success at the next level as Cam Jurgens. The similarities, they both play the center position, they both play or played for Nebraska, and they both wear number 51. Jurgens, a Beatrice native, started his career with the Philadelphia Eagles playing right guard before replacing sure-to-be Hall of Fame Jason Kelce at center, winning a Super Bowl in 2024. Justin Evans is set to embark on his senior season with the Huskers, having started every game in the last two seasons. Pro Football Focus's top-rated center for 2026 says the story of Cam Jurgens is one that inspires him.
5: I learned so much from just hearing about the type of leader he was and just watching him go from guard to center. It's like me, you know, and wearing 51 is like, that's a big deal. You hear what I'm saying? So it was a lot of pressure coming into it, but I have so much respect for him. I have so much love for him, and I think he's one of the greatest players ever.
4: Evans returns as the ringleader of an offensive line that head coach Matt Rhule and the Huskers believe may just be their best since Rhule's arrival in 2023.
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7: Friday night and early Saturday morning, where we see our lows gain down into the 60s across eastern Nebraska and even the 50s as you head a little bit further west across central Nebraska. We don't see 50s all too often, especially this time of year, but we're seeing them now and they're absolutely welcome after some very warm temperatures we've been having the past couple of weeks. Western Nebraska right about the same. Scottsbluff maybe only getting down to 61. Take a look at your conditions. Mainly clear skies across the state. A few clouds near the Omaha area. and a few out near the Panhandle where

we'll be watching for an isolated shower or thunderstorm out near Sharon. Take a look. Storm predictions there has just a general risk for a shower storm in that light green from Sharon down toward Sydney and west toward the Wyoming border.

0: upper 80s and mid 80s across central Nebraska and eastern Nebraska into the mid and possibly still upper 80s out there as well. Look at those conditions. Mainly clear skies across the state. A few clouds expected in southeast and northwest Nebraska, but we're not expecting anything in terms of precip with these. The Storm Prediction Center has no risk for severe weather or even chance of precip across the state. So looking like a dry day ahead. Could be a great day to get out and enjoy that sun, though, while there is no rain in the forecast. Take a look at your future cast. Going to see this system moving off across Iowa and toward the East Coast, while as folks here across Nebraska stay fairly dry. We're not expecting anything in terms of rain across over the weekend, but we'll be watching for maybe the return of rain come early portions of next week. Take a look at your drought monitor. Not a whole ton of changes from last week. We saw conditions worsen a little bit across northern Nebraska, but conditions did improve out here near North Platte and down near the Lincoln area. We also saw a lot of beneficial rain come Thursday that was not accounted here on this monitor across the northern tier of the state, so we'll likely see some improvements to folks in those areas. Take a look at your extended forecast in northeast Nebraska. A little bit warm there over the weekend, getting up to 92 on Monday, but we dropped down come Tuesday to 78 in the upper or low 80s with chances of rain on Wednesday, but we do pick back up on Friday to 88. Southeast Nebraska, right about the same, going build up to 90 come Monday, dropping down on Tuesday to 79 with some chances of rain, then building up to 93 by Friday. Central Nebraska, right about the same as well, building up to 91 come Monday, but dropping down to the low 80s and then building back up come Friday to 94 degrees. And northwest Nebraska, up to 104 on Sunday, a fairly warm day there. Cooling dropping down to 78, but building back up come Friday as well. In southwest Nebraska, up to 104 on Monday, dropping to the 80s and building back up to 97 on Friday.
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0: Nebraska's offensive line allowed a detrimental 33 sacks. That's why head coach Matt Rhule and the Huskers went out to recruit the portal and bring in experienced offensive line coach Jeep Wade, with some new faces and improvements made to returners on Nebraska's front line. The Huskers believe the O-line is poised to take a big jump this year.
1: Oh, this is the best O-line we've ever had. I mean, it's the sheer size, the strength, the footwork that they have, the technique that Jeep has, Coach Wade, is a great O-line, and we're gonna be good. We're gonna be scary.
2: Gotten faster, bigger, stronger. We're studying the game. We're studying with each other. We're asking each other's questions. And I think that's what's special about this upcoming unit.
3: This year in the portal, we went out and we got some really good players. You know, Brendan Black has been a fantastic addition. Tree has been a fantastic addition. Paul Mubenga has been a fantastic addition. You know, and then you factor in the guys coming back. You know, Pritchett has come so far.
0: Nebraska begins fall camp on Monday with kickoff set for September 5th against Ohio. As Husker Athletics navigates the new world of collegiate sports, balancing the historic nature of Nebraska sports and the financial realities of the modern era has become crucial. While speaking at Big Ten Media Days, Athletic Director Troy Dannon pointed out how football coach Matt Rhule's additions to both the staff and to the team through the transfer portal have helped shape the direction of the team.
4: My image of Nebraska football is not the program that Matt inherited. And it's almost absurd to think we went 8-9 years without going to a bowl game. That doesn't happen anyplace. And so it's, as a result, the way the program needed to be built is the way Matt's building it, which is making sure the foundation's better and better and better.
0: Dannon said his department is having success navigating the new college landscape, highlighting the campus-wide competitiveness across sports. What makes Nebraska stand out against other schools in the world of revenue sharing is the success of the volleyball team, which Dannon says serves as a second engine in Nebraska athletic department. Dannon says the volleyball team is the only one in the country that generates revenue, and he hopes the team will double its revenue next year. Well, I'm Tyler Murphy, and that does it for this hour of news here on News Channel Nebraska. You can catch more news, weather, and sports on our website as well as our app. And make sure to follow us on our social media pages to stay up to date. Have a good one.
5: In the pool bending, we saw a great run today. And boy, you talk about some fast times in the pool bending. But it looked like it was Macy Harrington of Bassett winning it her third time. Had a great run on the steer wrestling. Great time there by Trey Blackmore. Alex Forey in the goat tying. Putting together some nice quick runs here today. Also, Tommy Reed. And we saw some impressive runs here in our competition.
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7: Good evening from Morrison Stadium in Omaha, Nebraska, where tonight Union Omaha gets a chance to measure itself against international competition for the very first time. The two-time USL League One champions welcome FC Juarez reserves from one of Mexico's top-flight organizations. While the result won't affect the league standings, tonight is an opportunity for players on both sides to make statements, for coaches to evaluate talent, and for fans in Omaha to witness an international matchup unlike anything the club has hosted before. Thank you so much for joining us. Brandon Axmit, John Schreiner, Kalen Debbin on the sidelines. You heard it. Those are the storylines as we prepare for this first ever international match here at Morrison Stadium. John, storylines abound. Mexico team coming.

0: to Omaha. You have the difference in the leagues, the reserves coming. Can you break down the main storylines that our audience needs to be aware of?
1: Yeah, I think the main storyline tonight is just where both teams are in their seasons, right? FC Juarez is coming in. This is a preseason match for Los Bravos. You have a bunch of players, U21, U23. That's the reserve side for this their parent club. They're looking to solidify a spot on a roster, maybe lock down a starting position. They are in prove-it mode. For Union Omaha, they're in the middle of the season in which they are at the top of the table in their league. They are hunting a third-ever league championship. So this is a team that's very much just in mid-season mode, trying to stay sharp, be tuned up for the second half of their season. So the intensity, I think, may be tilted slightly toward FC Juarez early on in this match, but you can bet Union Omaha wants to come out with a victory for the home fans here tonight.
0: Let's take a look at our team spotlight to break this down a little bit further. First off, for FC Juarez, they're in Liga MX, which is the top division of Mexican professional soccer. Again, this is not the pro team. This is their reserves. Think minor league baseball and their team coming to town. FC Juarez 0-1 as their campaign has just begun. Ciudad Juarez, Chihuahua is where they're from, right across the border in Mexico. And Los Bravos is what they're known as their mascot. Flip side for Union Omaha, USL League One. We'll talk more about this throughout the broadcast. That is the third tier of professional soccer here in the United States on the men's side, sitting at number one in the league currently, 10-5-2, although 1-3-1 their last five matches.
1: Yeah, they're looking for a little bit of momentum builder here, and perhaps that's it's a good time for this match to happen, given some of the recent struggles for Union Omaha, a chance to go out there and maybe try some new things, maybe switch up the tactics a little bit. It's not going to affect your record. It's a chance to experiment with players, positions, tactics. All of that is on the table tonight, and we're going to see a lot of substitutions from both sides in this friendly.
0: We'll take a quick break. We're 3 minutes from kickoff here in Omaha. FC Juarez reserves coming to Omaha to take on the Owls. We'll be back.
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0: We are 1 minute, less than a minute from kickoff. Let's quickly take a look at our starting lineups here tonight. First off, for FC Juarez, you have a 4-2-3-1 here, John, and, you know,
1: yep.
0: 18 players, Gonzalez and goal, and a lot of these players, as you mentioned, these are 19 to 22-year-olds. We talked about the reserves, but they have the one striker up top, and it'll be interesting to see how things play out, how they translate with these youngsters.
1: Yeah, the player I'm really excited to see for FC Juarez is Isaias Galvan, who plays in the middle of that three in the midfield, transferred over from Tigres, one of the absolute monster clubs in Liga MX. So he's used to playing at a very high level.
0: And on the Union Omaha side, they run a 4-3-3. Heavily rotated, but Coach Candela says everybody will play in this one. Unlimited subs, expect those subs to happen either at halftime or the 60-minute mark. But we are officially underway here at Morris

0: And excited to be here. Glad that you're with us for this international historic matchup for Union Omaha.
1: You notice the preseason kits right away for FC Juarez with the three-digit numbers on them.
0: Always fun for announcers to have the three digits.
1: Right. It's hard enough to remember two.
0: Something else interesting to keep an eye on as you talk about tactics and play, talking to Coach Candela earlier this week, he said, we are a team that we like to attack and be intentional on offense. You know, we're not a team that just likes to hold it and lull teams to sleep, but we really are a team that wants to press defensively and win the ball back. He thought perhaps their aggressiveness and physicality might surprise FC Juarez.
1: Yeah, and, you know, being a senior team, like Union Omaha is a senior team, and FC Juarez is an age-limited team. They're typically U21, U23. So there are going to be some older players that have been around the block that know a few tricks that maybe some of these young cats from FC Juarez might not have seen before.
0: Like the wily noon ball
1: right.
0: veteran,
1: yeah.
0: you know, playing basketball at the Y.
1: Or like I like to call it old man strength,
0: yes.
1: which I'm starting to get now, I think. So.
0: And something Coach Candela said on the flip side, you know, because of that youth, but also because of the product and talent that comes out of the Mexican Professional League, he says the Juarez players, they're not going to be afraid to take them on one-on-one. They're very technical with their skills. They're going to be quick, and we're seeing a break right here.
1: And that's Isaias Galvan running that break.
0: So a shot from outside the 18. Didn't take a deflection, so we'll have a goal kick for Union Omaha.
1: Yeah, well worked on the break. Good ball sent out wide, looking for the runner to come in and pick it up. Just didn't quite connect with it right. A good early threat there from Juarez.
0: I was going to say, right off the bat, I think you see the capabilities and the talents of this reserve team breaking and getting the first shot of the match just over a minute in.
1: And I hope that's not a cramp already. It is hot. If you don't know, if you're not in Omaha right now, 95 degrees most of the day.
0: Another look at the run where it started, brought to you courtesy of Beatrice Community Hospital. A couple quick passes, nifty touch, and they're off to the races. So Union Omaha playing out of the back here, something they are accustomed to doing, but you see pressure right off the bat and nearly stolen, I should say, before the Owls regain possession.
1: A player that I think you should watch for here in the early part is he's running down the left wing right now, Teo Klein. He's a product of Omaha. He was a Maverick, has played on this field before, played in the Dodge Street Derby against Creighton. He's going to be very familiar with the pitch, and he's in the group of trialists for Union Omaha. So he's trying to earn a spot potentially with some good play. So I expect Teo Klein's going to be pretty motivated in this one tonight.
0: And he was the lone trialist. There was seven to actually get the start for this match. But take that a step further for our audience members who are unaware. You know, is it as simple as you perform well tonight, you're on the team tomorrow? How does that play out?
1: Yeah, they get to the trialists train with the team. They, you know, they're practice players essentially, and this is an opportunity for them to go out and play in front of the crowd and try to, you know, mesh with the teammates in a competitive environment rather than just, you know, getting hammered on in training all the time. This is a chance for these guys to go out and play an actual match.
0: 4 minutes in, we've had one shot thus far, that one coming from FC Juarez. The Owls work it across the back line and up the near side. Ball at the feet of an Owl player before dropped back. That was Klein. Brett Coleman, a familiar name here in Omaha, one of a couple Creighton players
1: yep.
0: on the roster, currently with the ball at his feet.
1: Yeah, had a good MLS career with Minnesota United. Spent a lot of years up in the Twin Cities.
0: I think if anyone has the old man strength, it's him.
1: Yep.
0: He's the oldest on the roster at 35. But again, you talk about 35 going up against 18, 19, 20, and what
1: yep.
0: that looks like.
1: That's a bad turnover in midfield.
0: Down to Amelia Garcia. Now Madrigal.

0: One of a couple, as you mentioned, dual national players between USA and Mexico on this FC Juarez reserve roster.
1: Yeah, the player that plays at the top of the formation, the center forward for FC Juarez, is one of them. Axel Valdivia. He's born in Dallas. He's played for El Paso Locomotive and moving back to FC Juarez reserves for the start of this season. He'll be familiar with some USL competition. Surprisingly, through our first 6 minutes here, it's been relatively cagey. I expected maybe some more aggression, some more direct play, getting up and down the pitch, but the two teams are kind of feeling each other out as if it's, not a friendly, if it's an actual competitive match mm-hmm. with something on the line. So a little different approach, a little different start than I expected maybe.
0: First foul of the evening committed by the Owls. Free kick right at midfield, and FC Juarez takes it quickly. Not quite seeing, to your point, the super aggressive press that Coach Candela talked about, at least early on by the Owls.
1: He also said he wanted to be under control. Mm-hmm. He wanted to not be too crazy with it, to be under control. They want to possess, they want to play, but they want to play fast.
0: Attempted switch. Well played, and Union Omaha keeps possession. Looking to make a run here. Would have been close to being offsides, but nice work by the back line to see out the threat.
1: I think the flag probably comes up there on Botello Faz.
0: Nice moves by Corona. Beats a couple of Owls, and again, the break is on. All sent into the box. Dealt with initially by Caceres.
1: And it's the left back for FC Juarez, Pablo Villanueva, who's had both. He's been on the end of the ball in both attacking scenarios that FC Juarez has created. And he's getting forward from that left back spot and creating some problems for the back line. That the right side over there for Omaha has got to stay with him. He's making those runs and nobody's really tracking him.
0: Now at the feet of Rodriguez, back to him. Rodriguez, a 22-year-old defensive midfielder for this Juarez reserves squad.
1: Beautiful turn by Galvan.
0: Luckily for Omaha, it was sought out by Guidieri. Now to Orson, Coleman, and Union Omaha works it, switches the field. Nearing the 10-minute mark, a couple shots on, or shots rather, by FC Juarez. None for Union Omaha thus far, and as you mentioned, it's coming from the left side, the threat here early on for the Juarez reserves team. Here's an opportunity, not quite getting to Theo Klein. And that's Emilio Garcia, who lets it go out of play for a goal kick.
1: I'm not seeing the off-ball movement right now for Omaha. You saw Coleman sitting back there with the ball at his feet and everyone in front of him just sort of standing and watching. He tried to play a ball through to maybe encourage Klein to run onto it. It was a little too far in front, but I think that was a message to his forwards to say, hey, you've got to start moving when we have the ball at our feet.
0: FC Juarez taking care of the attack that Gomez was trying to spring. But now you're seeing the Owls pressing a little more.
1: Yeah, here comes the press, staying high up the pitch.
0: All the way back to keeper Beltran Hernandez. Klein. Now pressing. Good defense by Coleman, but Juarez reserves keep it here. They're springing another attack potentially. There's room on the near side. Here to Corona. Looking for bodies in the box. So provide a potential shot opportunity, and nice job by Lawrence to get a boot on that.
1: Well, guess who it is again? It's Villanueva from the left back spot getting forward to have a shot that was blocked, and he creates a corner kick opportunity here. But it's good spotting by Corona down here in the corner to just try and play it across, and Valdivia runs onto the loose ball, and he's going to take the corner now.
0: Right in the middle of the box is off the head of Barone. Another shot well over the crossbar. That one coming from Javier Corona. But Juarez continuing to create the dangerous moments, semi-dangerous moments here in the opening 10 minutes.
1: Well, they can go back to front in a hurry. You've seen that. They can spring the counter, and they're pretty adept at it. It's going to be something as legs start to get heavier as this match goes on. How do those counterattacking moments play out in the heat and the humidity here in Omaha tonight?
0: Cardenas swings it to the far side, back to Cardenas. Now pressure being applied, composure being shown by the visitors. Not afraid to play it back to the keeper. But the Owls, pressure yields a turnover. Let's go all the way back, Malone forced to track it down.
1: You know, there's Vinny Candela said this week he knew that they were going to try to play out of the back. And there's basically two schools of thought of how to deal with the press. You can try to pass your way around it, pass your way through it, and then once you're in behind it with the ball, you've got that clean break. The other way is to just bang the ball over the top and hope that there's someone on the end of it. But it does it relieves the pressure immediately. Mm-hmm. And I think knowing that FC Juarez is a team that wants to play the ball, they're not going to just kick it long. They're going to try to play around you, find spaces, and get through the press rather than over the top of it. I think a team that likes to press loves that because that's where you get those opportunities to steal the ball high up the pitch and create opportunities.
0: It's definitely the game of sort of cat and mouse. You know, it's frowned upon in most circles to play the quote-unquote boom ball, or it seemed as less skill. But then, yeah, you're counting on your skill under pressure to be calm, composed, and bait the defense in to then create an opportunity for you to move forward. And here's potentially another shot for the reserves. And that one, if you're the FC Juarez player there, you're hoping to put that on frame. That was the best chance thus far.
1: Brandon, it's Villanueva again. It's all over from his left back spot, getting to the penalty spot for this cutback. A really well played ball right back to the penalty spot. And there he is, standing, staring at the gaping goal mouth, and could only blast it over.
0: Four shots to none thus far, as you see. Plenty of fans in attendance here as FC Juarez reserves puts their first official shot on target.
1: I believe that's the Creighton women's soccer team in attendance here
0: tonight.
1: Their season's going to get underway in just about a month.
0: You don't know anything about people at all.
1: Nope. Never seen them. Who are they?
0: Good challenge. Strong, confident challenge by Barone. As Union Omaha, up to this point thus far, struggling to create any sort of offensive threat.
1: Struggling to hold on to the ball. They've just been out of possession far more than they've been in possession.
0: What's the secret for those at home? How do you reassert

0: yourself and regain a control.
1: Yeah, it starts with recognizing where the threat's coming from. And I think they've done a decent job of pressing, but there's just been those gaps that have allowed, especially down this right side, like Corona and Isaias Galvan, they've been really good at getting in between the lines, finding those spaces. So someone either has to step up from the back or slide over from the midfield to cut off those passing angles. It's been too wide open.
0: Well, we're carrying over from what the World Cup brought us, hydration break. John, fan, not a fan, soccer purist.
1: I'll tell you what, in a friendly, in, 97 degrees, I'll take it. We can do this. At the World Cup, no thank you. You can keep that.
0: We'll take our hydration break as well. 0-0 here on News Channel Nebraska at Morrison Stadium. You're watching professional soccer. Union Omaha and FC Juarez Reserves. We'll be back.
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0: Welcome back. Brandon Axmit, John Schreiner, Caitlin Devin with you here on News Channel Nebraska. Hydration break wrapping up here in the first half. 0-0 our score between Union Omaha and FC Juarez Reserves. This first half is brought to you by John Henry's, our family serving yours. Glad that you are with us, hopefully enjoying watching the match from the comfort of your home. 95 degrees here at kickoff in Omaha, and it's then FC Juarez Reserves providing the threat, and here's another opportunity potentially for the team from Mexico as they swing this one in. Nobody home near the 18. And the Owls will get this out of here, you would think. There, it's cleared away. First foul of the evening against the visitors.
1: Yeah, just a little shove in the back. Good job of making the most of it by Foss.
0: That's not a thing that happens in soccer. There you see the replay. Beatrice Community Hospital providing that for you.
1: I want to see Union Omaha with a long spell of possession to see if they can break down FC Juarez without committing a bad turnover in midfield that's led to some of those chances. Just hold on to the ball for a bit. Get settled in. Find your footing in the match.
0: Damn.
1: There you go. That's perfect. That step in front, let the defender collide with you, relieve the pressure, restart. That's excellent play.
0: It was Orenson who drew the foul. Quickly takes the free kick. Back in action in the 20th minute here at Morrison in this international friendly. Coleman. That was not the pass he was looking for. Very dangerous, and the Owls, I think, lucky perhaps that Rodriguez decided to shoot that one.
1: Yeah, it was. If he's got three or four touches in front of him, if he takes them, puts a lot of pressure. And boy, to come up with that scuffy shot in that scenario, it's got to be disappointing.
0: Madrigal on the turn and space on that left side. For Los Bravos now back. And we've recycled here to the near side. Pass Garcia to Corona.
1: Just very smooth in possession, FC Juarez. Know exactly what they want to do.
0: There's another one from distance. Doesn't trouble Jensen.
1: And here's the other difference, Brandon. You know, we talked about where these teams are in their season, and that's an obvious difference. The other obvious difference is most of these players haven't played in a competitive setting for Union Omaha together, right? This is a heavily rotated squad. These guys are not necessarily reading each other.
0: Best chance of the night for Leandro Rodriguez, but Jensen answers the call. But
1: so
0: to your point,
1: you can see some of that disconnection, right? I talked earlier about players not really moving in front when Coleman was holding the ball near midfield. It's a feel. It's an understanding. It's knowing where the next man's going to be, where he likes the ball, how he likes to make his runs. And that understanding just isn't there right now for Union Omaha. They may grow into it as the match progresses, but right now they don't have it.
0: On the flip side, FC Juarez.
1: You can tell that they've played together. A bunch.
0: Just a little bit, yep. And to your point, too, like what's at stake for FC Juarez, they're vying for and trying to show the skills that they have to break into that senior team potentially at some point. And the Owls, currently mid-season, leading in their respective league, the USL League One. But talking to Coach Mandel, he said, you know, this is a game where we still want to be on the front foot. We want to play the way we want to play. But back to your point, heavily rotated, and everybody on the roster is going to play and have a chance to be a part of this friendly as well. So you have to balance those things when you approach a match like this. As Coleman looking to get it forward, pass again sought out by Madrigal. Again, coming back, to spring another attack, looking to that left side. Nice job by the Owls to deal with the threat there.
1: I had to. If he doesn't, he's in a one-on-two situation. Two dangerous players in front of him. It's just really, really good to get that ball clear.
0: Excellent turn. Madrigal unfazed by the pressure. Space in the middle of the pitch here for Montoya. Now, talking about these clubs, too, and providing some additional context for our viewing audience, Union Omaha, they are perhaps the most decorated club in League One with some of what they've done and the hardware they've brought home over recent years, as this ball is sent in dangerously, and the visitors strike first. A beautiful cross, and it's off the head of Isaias Galvan to make it 1-0.
1: Yeah. Let me pat my own back here for a second. Good call by me. Isaias Galvan was the player I was excited to watch. He's been great with the ball at his feet in distribution. And it's the most dangerous man on the pitch right now, Villanueva, who gets it wide. And the cross comes in. Galvan just gets behind Coleman. And Coleman misses the header. You won't see that very often. Galvan just in the right spot, makes a great run out in front of goal. Nothing that Jensen can do about it. 1-0 FC Juarez.
0: And where did it come from? That left side.
1: It's where all the attacks, it's where the dangers come from. The attacks have typically been building from the right and switching over to the left. This time, Villanueva sends it wide. And that was a beautiful cross ball in. So now it's time for Union Omaha to really wake up. It kind of been a sleepy start to the match for the home team.
0: As that attack was taking place, I was attempting to inform our viewers about how great Union Omaha has been in their history of this league. And specifically, 7 years in existence, 2 League One championships, 2021 and 2024. Also, three player shields, which, you know, you don't win the championship tournament, but you have the best regular season record. They did that in 2021, 2023, and 2024. The only club in league history to win the shield three times. On the flip side, some backstory for FC Juarez as a Liga MX team. Founded in 2015. They were in Mexico's rather second tier. And in their first year, won that competition. 4 years later, they make the jump to Liga MX, which is the top tier of Mexican soccer.
1: Promotion relegation. It makes the league fun.
0: And we'll talk much more at halftime about soccer pyramids and leagues. We'll try to break it down in a way that's easily digestible for our audience at home. But for the moment, it's the visitors from across the border who lead the home team 1-0 as there's a foul. Free kick awarded.
1: Yeah, it was just a beautiful turn by Madrigal. He was going to be away, so that was a what you call a professional foul.
0: See that as well. I'm someone who watches a lot of Premier League. I know you're a big soccer guy. Understanding that the cynical foul when it's the right time to make it, when you shouldn't, it's a skill set that players need to learn and understand when and how to do it. Seeing it on that occasion as we near the half hour mark and look out, another chance to break for FC Juarez. Cuts inside on the left foot. Great save, but not out of danger yet. Jensen had to lay out for that one. And the Owls clear it away. Klein laying it off, and another chance after the turnover for Los Bravos. This one from way out won't trouble anybody, but man, could have been 2-0.
1: This is another gorgeous pass to set up this opportunity for Corona. It was Galvan from the middle who just flicked it out wide and sent Corona in. FC Juarez looking very dangerous. They are ready to put the ball in the back of the net a bunch tonight.
0: Jensen needing to use much of his 6'5 frame to make that save. He was the 18th overall pick in 2023 in the MLS Super Draft by Inter Miami. That team's gained some popularity because of a certain someone.
1: Just a bit.
0: Going over there, Messi. It'll be a foul against Los Bravos. Ten shots to none right now in favor of FC Juarez. As we enter the 30th minute.
1: It's really Omaha giving the ball away in the middle third of the pitch that's created a lot of those opportunities too. Don't get it wrong. FC Juarez has played well, but I just don't think Omaha has. They've really struggle to hold possession through the middle third.
0: Strong challenge by Corona. Turn into a free throw, rather, or throw in for Union Omaha. This one is sent for by Coleman, who is unable to get there. And no foul, it'll be a goal kick, but that one looked like it smarted a little bit.
1: Botello Paz tried to wrap his leg all the way around the defender. He did a hard collision down on the end line. Take a look. He's trying to wrap his leg around and save this ball. But ends up getting underneath the FC Juarez defender. Sends him careening into the wall.
0: Never fun. You know, could have been called a foul.
1: I certainly, yeah.
0: You know, in a situation like that, you're

0: Looking for D to get the ball, which he didn't there. But it'll be a...
1: I think Yerevan Baron would really like that to be a foul.
0: So they're saying foul. Referee says no. Okay, no, it's... Looks like it's a foul. Is it?
1: They're calling it
0: okay,
1: a foul.
0: Okay, there
1: yes.
0: we go. So, justice served.
1: It was a foul.
0: Yes, if you're FC Juarez.
1: You didn't see it on your camera, but De La Paz just came in and gave a little pat on the back to Yerevan Baron, as if to say, you know, hey, sorry about that one. That one's on me.
0: My bad. Oh, look out, Coleman being ran on by Valdivia. Now Juarez providing pressure on the press, and it will be a corner.
1: Yeah, Morrison's unhappy. He thought it came off FC Juarez last. I thought it came off the Juarez player last. It's called a corner, and let's see if they can take advantage of the fortune.
0: This will be the second corner kick here this evening.
1: This is interesting. We've seen them do this on both corners. They send two players out there, one ready to use the right foot, one the left. So you have to prepare for either an in-swinger or an out-swinger as a goalkeeper.
0: This one will be out. Falls to the 18 before being cleared away by Union Omaha.
1: And Tio Klein got it. Got on the end of that one. Got it out of there. Looks like we'll have another hydration break.
0: So yeah, you have a large contingent of Owls warming up as well. We expect to see everybody on this roster at some point here this evening, but we have our second hydration break at 32 minutes and change into this first half. 1-0 FC Juarez reserves leading Union Omaha. You are watching professional soccer here on News Channel Nebraska.
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1: And it's Galvan who takes the hard contact and hits the turf. Free kick upcoming. First time we've really seen a free kick, and Klein just got loose with the foot there. And I think, as we say, hit a sensitive area.
0: That's an excellent G description. And that's why we pay you the big bucks, to know how to break that down. But furthermore, after that hit to the sensitive area, there's now a great opportunity for FC Juarez to put something into the mixer.
1: And it's Villanueva who's been kind of a part of all the good things that FC Juarez has done so far in this match to send it in.

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1: Now Orson in trouble, won the foul to relieve it. There's an art to this too. You talked about the art of the professional foul. The art of drawing the foul when you're under pressure is something that I think is a big difference in levels, right? There are levels to the game. And when you get to this level, knowing how to induce contact and win, you know, I say win the foul because that's exactly what Orson does there. It's an important skill. Can mean the difference between getting it clear and giving up a goal sometimes.
0: The Owls trying to provide some threat here. Looking for their first shot of the match. They're getting more bodies forward into the attacking third. Nowhere to go, so back to Coleman. Malone passing it up. Now at the feet of Caceres. All the way back now to Jensen. Owls reset.
1: This is where Omaha's had trouble. Building out of the back. Getting it into that attacking third. And you see right there. Asking for movement. Caceres just holding his hands out to say, guys, somebody's got to move.
0: Finding some space to work with here. So he had the run. No foul. Owls get possession back. Looking for Klein. Booted forward by Juarez, out of bounds for a Union Omaha throw.
1: About 7 minutes left in the half here. Omaha needs to go into the half with at least something on the scoreboard. If it's not a goal, just create an opportunity. Get a shot. Put some pressure on the end line. They just have not done that at all here in the opening 40 minutes.
0: Stats as we currently stand, 10 shots to none in favor of FC Juarez. Jensen's been called on to make four saves. And Juarez with two corners to none. Comparatively for Union Omaha. Back to Gadiri. Around to Malone. One of the longtime roster members for the Owls. Was a part of both championship teams in 2021 and 2024. Now Vaughn passing it back. Almost effortless in how FC Juarez is pinballing the ball around the pitch, and now chance to attack. They have numbers on this left side.
1: Get Omaha overloaded on one side, back to the keeper, and then one pass. They're 60 yards up the field.
0: And it looks like Coleman has gone down. And they're still playing, it looks like. Confusion on if it was a dead ball or not, or if the referee blew, rather. I think that may have counted had it gone in.
1: Yeah, he hadn't stopped play. And Omaha was asking him to stop play. And meanwhile, FC Juarez was moving the ball toward the goal.
0: And just for our viewers at home, just because you want play to stop,

0: doesn't mean it will. So Coleman goes down. Union Omaha stops.
1: They're
0: tracking.
1: They're asking, but it's not happening. The whistle doesn't go. You've got to keep playing.
0: The Owls can consider themselves fortunate there. As we're in the final 5 minutes here in the first half.
1: It started to look a little better out of that second hydration break for Omaha. They're at least holding possession, moving the ball forward, but that's a bad turnover again.
0: And a counter. Numbers again. And a shot taken. It nearly dribbles to the far post for a teammate to knock in, but good job by Jensen to come off his line. And now potentially a chance here for the Owls. They have numbers.
1: And I think that shot was just deflected by Malone as it came in, made it easier for Jensen.
0: Klein cutting inside, a lot of space in the middle and on the right side for Union Omaha. Close to earning their first shot, but FC Juarez deals with it again, and that is a foul that needed to be committed because the break was nearly on.
1: You can see the heat is having an effect on everybody. I mean, players bent over, hands on the knees, stretching out. It's a warm one out there, and it has made its mark on the match tonight. Currently still 96 degrees by my count, so.
0: And perhaps the numbers play a big role in this second half, because you look at Union Omaha, Coach Candela said, we're going to play everybody. There's 23, if you will, senior players along with seven trialists. On the flip side, you have 18 total players here for FC Juarez.
1: I'm sure they'll play everybody as well in this preseason type match for them. We'll see, I imagine, a heavy contingent of subs on both sides coming out of the halftime locker room. And then probably at about the 60-minute mark, both teams will make more substitutions for the final half hour.
0: Rodriguez. FCR is going back to that left side where they've seen a lot of success springing attacks. But turn it over here, one back by Patello Foss. The Owls have something in them here at the end of the half. Klein, back to him. Puts it on his right foot across. Chance for a shot. First of the game, it's well high, but positive momentum for Omaha as that one is over the crossbar from Gadiri.
1: Well, it's something. It's a mark on the scoreboard, right? Gadiri doesn't catch it the way he would have wanted to, but it's something, at least to look at for that back line. FC Juarez has had very little to do. Nasty little chop from behind from Edry Caceres.
0: So as we near halftime, we want to remind you to stay tuned for our halftime highlights, which will be part of that halftime show, brought to you by Sarter Heyman Jewelers. Check them out at either of their Lincoln locations or in Grand Island. Our Sarter Heyman Jewelers halftime highlights just around the corner. All the way back to Hernandez Gonzalez. And aggressive defense winning it back for Los Bravos. That was Yvonne Cardenas. A lot of space on the near side, switch to Corona. Turnover here. As we're going to have 5 additional minutes of extra time here in this first half.
1: Two hydration breaks will get you four anyway, and a minute for stoppages. One goal. I'd say that's about right.
0: I said some positive momentum coming from that shot for Union Omaha. Can they get another one?

0: And an unforced turnover will give the Owls the ball back.
1: It's the thing that Juarez has been doing, Brandon. They've sucked Omaha into one side, get them overloaded on the press, and then play it back to the far side, and that's created those open spaces. That one just too far out in front of Villanueva. He was away.
0: This could be trouble for the Owls. Los Bravos attacking, and that is a veteran stop by the center back, Coleman. Being in the right position and reading out the threat.
1: And that was the danger man. Isaias Galvan on the ball, and Coleman just erased it.
0: We have a foul against the visitors, free kick. Union Omaha, a chance to send this into the box. Looks like Caceres will be the one to take it.
1: Union Omaha not committing a lot of bodies forward. Well, might just try to play it out.
0: And they take it quickly and short, to your point. Caceres now moving it forward towards the goal box, ball at the feet of Gomez, wearing the captain's armband here on this one. But if you're going to keep it out here, FC Juarez says that's fine, we'll keep 11 behind the ball. Not wanting to concede anything right before halftime, you hear that old adage, how much a goal can shift something one way or the other when it happens late in a half. Or the first half, rather, I should say. There's Guderi. Going towards that back post, just a little bit too much on it.
1: Much better, though. Much better play. From Omaha, much calmer on the ball, knocking it around a little bit, going side to side, trying to find the angle. And then a better ball in from Guderi was needed, but it's encouraging.
0: Final minute or so here in this first half, 1-0. FC Juarez reserves up. Courtesy of a 24th minute goal by Isaias Galvan.
1: Looks like Galvan had come back from an offside position and the flag went up.
0: Ball being held up, Klein. Just unable to handle the pass.
1: Yeah, Klein stepped in front. Guderi was running on. I think he had the better angle to control the ball.
0: Well, look out. Madrigal brings it down. Or excuse me, that's Corona. There is the double whistle signifying the end of the first half here at Morrison. It's the visitors from Mexico leading 1-0. Over Union Omaha. 24th minute goal by Isaias Galvan, the difference. We'll see what the second half has in store. Statistically, Los Bravos outperforming the home team at this point, but again, we expect to see a heavily rotated side either at the start of halftime or at that 60 minute mark. Kalen will get the latest from Coach Candela when he is able to wrangle him up. But while we wait for that to happen, John, just overall thoughts as we digest what just took place.
1: Yeah, I think.

0: There was a clear winner of the first half. FC Juarez, much more possession, many more dangerous opportunities, just looked more settled, like they were in the match sooner than Omaha was. They created opportunities, took advantage of one of them at the very least. Omaha started to grow into it after that second hydration break. Whatever was said during that hydration break seemed to stick, and Omaha came out, held the ball a little better, moved it through the middle third, which was where they were struggling with so many turnovers, and they were able to at least get a shot away and create some attacking opportunities.
1: Well, you love to see that. Looks like we have a marriage proposal accepted by fans here at Morrison. Coach Vinny Candela, though, still giving instruction to his players as he makes his way. So we'll take a quick break, come back, hear from Coach, and officially start our halftime show. The score, though, after 45 minutes. 1-0, FC Juarez Reserves on top of Union Omaha. A hot day for soccer in Omaha. But we're enjoying it all the same. Hope you are as well. Stay with us. You're watching News Channel Nebraska.
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3: Halftime, FC Juarez leading Union Omaha 1-0 with head coach of the Owls, Vinny Candela. Coach, tell me a little bit what was going through your head during that first half. What did you like? What did you not like?
4: I didn't like much, if I'm being honest. I thought we were too passive. We're the home team, and we kind of let them dictate tempo. So for the second half, I just want to see more energy from our guys and play a little bit more in the attacking half, a little bit more aggressive out of possession. I think we're too far from their attackers, so we need to win the ball up higher up the field.
3: You mentioned some of those challenges before the game started. Have you seen those continue to play out through the first half?
4: Yeah, for sure. They're doing a couple different rotations. We've talked about it in the past, how we can adjust. So now we just need to execute in the second half here.
3: What are your plans on some substitutions in the second half?
4: Just bring some guys on that are going to give us some fresh legs and some good energy on a hot day.
3: Coach, what do you need to do to come back and win this match?
4: Just possess a little bit more in the half, get more shots on target, create goal-scoring opportunities, and be a little bit more aggressive out of possession.
3: Awesome. Thanks, Coach. Thank you, guys. Let's send it back to Brandon and John after that message from Coach Candela. It is FC Juarez 1, Union Omaha 0.
1: All right, you heard it from Coach. Thank you, Kalen. More aggressive, more shots on target. Sounds like a good thing if you're a Union Omaha fan, and he is the guy to figure out what needs to change tactically to achieve that goal.
0: Yeah, it's an interesting matchup. I think FC Juarez looks more polished right now, which is surprising from a reserve side. But again, as we spoke about, this is a team that's been playing together, that understand their movement patterns, and a Union Omaha squad that's heavily rotated and are not used to necessarily playing together in this competitive setting. So I think maybe some of that is to be expected. Perhaps with a half under their belt, the second half will look different. It started to look different at the end of the first half. So I think there's something to be encouraged about, at least going into the halftime locker room. If it had looked that final 10 minutes the way it had looked the first 35, I think you would have been like, okay, we have to completely reset now for the second half. I think as it stands, there's a little bit of something to build on. You've had some success, now you've just got to go get that goal.
1: Well, with that analysis, let's go right into our halftime highlights that are brought to you by Sartor Hamann Jewelers, where they have stunning engagement collections, exceptional diamonds, and dazzling gemstones at either their Lincoln or Grand Island locations. Maybe that man who proposed went to Sartor Hamann for that lucky lady who accepted that proposal. Here's a look at our halftime highlights, and again, early and often we saw threat from FC Juarez.
0: Yeah, Isaias Galvan bossing the midfield was really, really good. And distributing the ball out wide to Villanueva, who I think had the first three shots from his left back position. This was a beautiful crossfield ball that found the foot of Corona. And one of several attacking opportunities. There's Villanueva coming in from that left back spot again to create.

0: This was a big problem. Turnovers in the midfield. This created the opportunities throughout the early part of the first half for FC Juarez. And eventually, they did go ahead and find the breakthrough. And it was a lot of Union Omaha just trying to work out of the back, which they couldn't. Another turnover creates this opportunity. But it comes in the 24th minute, the breakthrough. Villanueva again. He's going to spread the ball out wide. And watch in the middle of the picture. Watch the run from Galvan. Waiting. Gets into that spot between the two center backs. And just heads it into the corner. Beautifully played. Well executed. That put Los Bravos up 1-0. And that's your halftime score.
1: He is John Schreiner. I am Brandon Axmit. Those are your halftime highlights. Kalen Devin patrolling the sidelines as well. You're watching FC Juarez and Union Omaha battling it out here on News Channel Nebraska. We'll be back with more Halftime Show.
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1: Welcome back. Brandon Aksamit, John Schreiner, Kaylin Devin with you here on News Channel Nebraska as we're at halftime of the RMV Construction Halftime Show. 1-0 is your score. FC Juarez reserves on top of Union Omaha. We want this broadcast, though, to be educational for our viewers. This is the first time that we have televised pro soccer. This is the first international match that Union Omaha has hosted. On the heels of the World Cup, there's never been more interest, John,
2: right, in
1: soccer in the United States. So let's break down for our viewers how things are structured, because it's confusing. It's not like traditional NFL or NBA and how things are layered. So the way you have it, U.S. men's specifically, women's is a little bit different. The men's leagues in the United States starts off with the MLS. That is the professional top tier. But tiers 2 and 3, John, are also considered professional leagues. Union Omaha is in that tier 3, USL 1. You also have a couple of other leagues there as well. Then there's tier 4, which is considered amateur, and even a couple of tiers below that. Something else that's interesting, though, for those who watch, there's the relegation promotion side of things in European leagues. That's pretty standard. Not the case here in the U.S. Break it down a little bit more for our viewers on how this all works and why.
2: Yeah, so in the U.S., it's a franchise-based system, so there is no promotion and relegation. But last year, the USL actually announced that they were going to be forming a league that would sit at Tier 1 of the American soccer pyramid right alongside the MLS, and they would begin a promotion-relegation system. So a team that starts in USL 2 could eventually ascend all the way to the top of the soccer pyramid and play in the new Premier Division League for USL. Very exciting stuff. I think it mirrors a lot of what the, you know, more hardcore soccer fans in the United States are used to seeing, who watch the leagues in, you know, England and France and in Italy and Spain. You're used to seeing that promotion relegation every season. So I think having a league system that mirrors that, what, you know, a lot of the more diehard fans are used to seeing, may actually draw some more fans into watching American League soccer.
1: And on the flip side, so in that graphic, Union Omaha is in Tier 3. This is what Mexico's tier system looks like. Liga MX, is the senior league in which FC Juarez comes from. And as mentioned in the pregame, this is the reserves of FC Juarez's Liga MX team.
2: And it works a little different in Mexico. They have two, essentially, tournaments for their season, the Apertura and the Clausura. And there's a qualification system to the final, the Liguilla, and then there's only one team that gets relegated from Liga MX to Ascenso. So it's a little different. It's more of a Latin American-style league. There's that style league, which it had, you know, usually consists of a couple of tournaments, and then you have the tournament winners and qualifiers for a final tournament between the two groups. The American style, which is the franchise style, where we have playoffs, we get, you know, a list of teams and a certain amount qualify for a knockout tournament, which we call the playoffs. And then the European style, which is more of the, we play the season, standings are the standings, and the champion is the one at the top. So three very different systems. All interesting, all, you know, fun to pay attention to in their own right.
1: Well, we hope you all know a little bit more about soccer because of that excellent job by John. And again, just understanding the landscape. Once you get in, it's hard to get out. It's this sport. It grabs you. It pulls you in. And, you know, it's tough to get away from it. And having a baseline understanding only increases that interest. 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We're glad you're with us for our halftime show that's brought to you by RMV Construction. 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And I tell you what, that aquatic center, I think a lot of people would want to hop into that right now with this 95-degree heat as we prepare for this second half.

0: We have about 30 seconds till we get this second half started, so we'll take one more quick break. Actually, no, let's not take a break. Let's talk about, John, you follow us on social media. You're a cool guy, at NCN. If you're on X, Facebook, Instagram, everything we broadcast gets archived on YouTube, including this game. It's also live. Be like John. Follow us on our social media handles. We promise you won't regret it. 200 broadcasts a year between high school, between professional sports, the Union Omaha now, along with some Supernovas games that we do. We do Wayne State, UNK, and Doan football and volleyball. If you're a sports fan that enjoys Nebraska sports, you'll be doing yourself a favor by following those handles. So with that, here is the snap breakdown as we prepare for the second. 11 shots to 2 in favor of the visitors. 5 saves being made thus far by Cole Jensen. We'll see if he stays between the sticks or if someone else comes out for the Owls. 2 corners for FC Juarez to none for the Owls. 6 fouls for the visitors as opposed to 3 for the home team.
1: It looks like Diego Gutierrez is going to be on the substitution stick for Union Omaha, which you're going to hear a cheer when he comes onto the pitch. This is a guy who has played for both Omaha and Creighton. He is a goal-scoring machine, and he may be one of the difference makers in this second half.
0: Just how much of a goal-scoring machine, you may ask. Well, he only holds the Nebraska high school career goals record, broke the century mark at Ralston, 112 goals. He's a South Omaha product as well. He is somebody that Coach Kendall is very happy to have on this roster.
1: This is a guy who was drafted into the MLS, made 10 appearances for Portland Timbers, was a tremendous prospect. It didn't go the way he would have wanted at the MLS level, but he's back here in Omaha, still continuing on his career. And look, Diego Gutierrez is a high, high-level player. This is a guy who is dangerous with the ball at his feet, and I think you're going to be, if you've never seen him play, you're going to be fully entertained.
0: All right, so bear with us as we now figure out and determine who's out on the pitch for both of these teams. Again, we expected some significant changes right at the start of the half or the 60-minute mark and or both. But we will see how this group, it's already looking like we have 3 trialists out here on the pitch for the Owls. Those being Junior Casillas, Wawa Polga, and Sean Stratman, as we try to identify everyone else that has now come out.
1: Yeah, Wawa Polga is another one, UNO product, part of some really good Omaha Maverick teams.
0: Alan Montoya, Xavier Madrigal stays on. Leonardo Rodriguez still on the pitch for FC Juarez. Cameron Lawrence and Sergio Ors Navarro, new faces that have been subbed in for the Owls as we are officially underway here in this second half. We'll see if the home side can turn things around.
1: Well, Brett Coleman's off the pitch now, so we'll see if that makes a difference in the back line for Union Omaha. He's sort of the traffic cop back there, directing everyone where to go.
0: That's strong play by Theo Klein, who remains on the pitch after getting the start. And Wooten, that's Lawrence Wooten, already springing in an attack for the Owls. Ball at the 18. Back to Wooten. Wooten was the man of the match in Union Omaha's last time out, last match up in Portland, Maine. That was a 2-1 victory for the Owls on Wednesday of this week. This is Ors Navarro to Lawrence, Cameron Lawrence, who looks to switch the field. A lot of space on the far side.
1: Yeah, it looked like Gutierrez was going to come in, but I don't think he did, Brandon. I think he's still seated on the bench down there.
0: For those Union Omaha fans hoping he does come in, it may be that 60-minute mark where he gets to come out onto the pitch.
1: Nope, there he is. He's on the left wing. Yeah,
0: okay.
1: I lost him for a

0: second. He's out there for sure.
1: Well, that'll make the audience and fans happy. He was noted as a fan favorite for all the reasons we highlighted. Or's Navarro, but we're already seemingly seeing, as there's a foul, more continuity and fluidity with Union Omaha here in the opening minutes of the half.
0: Yeah, much better spell of possession here to start the second half. Staying on the front foot.
1: That's Jamie Orson, who stays in now. Sean Stratman, one of the trialists. Lawrence springing an attack here for Ors Navarro. He's through on goal and a foot save. Not out of trouble yet. Good recovery by FC Juarez and an excellent save to keep it 1-0 to the visitors.
0: Oh, Wawapaga's going to want this back, Brandon. He had a man. Teo Klein standing alone at the penalty spot. Watch. Look, if he plays it inside, it's a goal. He took one too many touches, and the defender was able to recover.
1: Best chance of the afternoon, rather evening, for the home side. And it comes 3 minutes into the second half.
0: Teo Klein had made a beautiful run to the penalty spot, and Paga just couldn't get it out from under his feet.
1: And Lawrence is fouled.
0: And the intentional foul is going to draw the yellow card on Alan Montoya. As Cameron Lawrence has come in and been a spark plug. Mm-hmm. He has really given this right side some life for Union Omaha. Watch this quick turn and just bang, he's by. And no choice but for Alan Montoya to grab and tug. Now Gutierrez will stand over it, ready to send it in.
1: Gutierrez, the goal leader for Union Omaha in its league campaign, 6 goals, 2 assists so far this season. The Owls 10-5-1 and atop of their league. That being the USL League One, as Gutierrez swings this one in dangerously.
0: That's a good idea. You just overhit it slightly. Needed to drop that right on the penalty spot. It was about 2 yards too long and allowed the keeper to come out and claim it.
1: Still in play, kept in by Navarro. Shot on goal across, and the Owls strike. Less than 5 minutes into the second half, the assist from Wooten, the easy finish, and the Owls level things here at Morrison. Theo Klein, the trialist who got the start, leveling things in the 49th minute. Here's another look.
0: Yeah, a great header from Cameron Lawrence, and a great job to just keep the ball on the pitch by Ors Navarro. Just keep playing. Wooten finds himself in a bit of space. Good ball across. Beautiful run by Teo Klein to get there ahead of the defender. Some really lackluster defending at the back by FC Juarez. They were not with it. Did not recognize the runner and play that ball out. Maybe some miscommunication with the new goalkeeper. Either way, we're back to level.
1: And just an entirely different looking team and approach for the Owls here. For several reasons that we articulated in that first half, this is the personnel that has been able to make a difference early on for the Owls. Immediate impact coming out of the locker room here in the second half.
0: Well, Cameron Lawrence has just made such a difference at the right back spot. He's provided some really good opportunities for the players around him.
1: Speaking of, Lawrence with the ball, passes it. It's Navarro, who was a big part in that build-up. The goal scorer, Klein, spins away.
0: Hey, who were my two players that I highlighted?

0: it?
1: The ones who are doing all the good things.
2: Yeah, Theo Klein gets
1: known.
2: The goal.
1: Should have known, Theo Klein, yeah. Theo Klein, again, the trialist who got the start as mentioned. And that's going to go a long way in what he wants to do, obviously.
2: It helps. I mean, he was in the right place at the right time, but that's a big part of being a goal scorer is exactly that, just getting into the right area when you need to be there.
1: Had to cut through two defenders on that one. Was the one that was being active, made that cut, found it for the tap-in on the excellent pass from Wooten. Look out, Phil. FC Juarez breaking here with Galvan. And that's Orson with the challenge. Not out of danger yet, though. Look out! And a goal line clear and a collision with the keeper and a foul. A whole lot going on there. But it wasn't called offside because it was back passed by a Union Omaha player.
2: Yeah, that was a huge mistake at the back. Looked like they had neutralized the threat and then play it right into the path of a player who was well beyond the last defender. And the goal line clearance keeps the score line level.
1: Friendly chit-chat. What's being said there?
2: Get out of here. You don't need to be back here any longer. The whistle's blown.
1: 6'5", a little bit intimidating. So, something a little bit out of nothing there. You had the break. Omaha unable to fully clear. And we do have a substitution here. Or no, excuse me. It looks like we're just having a water bottle hydration situation.
2: Kenneth Martinez, it looks like, is going to come in for FC Juarez. There's a player with a noticeable limp coming off. Can't tell which one it is.
1: And potentially Mario Cota as well for FC Juarez does enter. So a lot going on here in the opening 10 minutes of the second half. A Union Omaha goal. FC Juarez nearly answers back to retake the lead. Had it not been for a goal line clearance by Union Omaha's back line.
2: The player limping coming off was Javier Corona, who's done a lot of good work on that right side of the midfield. FC Juarez will miss him.
1: The Owls springing another attack here. Caceres. Yep. Searching ball for Lawrence, who made the run.
2: Yeah.
1: Good look, just couldn't quite connect.
2: Yeah, Gutierrez had cut back to the inside and found himself in the middle of the park and saw that run. Just overhit it slightly. But again, Omaha, this looks like a completely different team from the first half. The way they are controlling the ball, winning the ball high up the pitch. The attitude just seems to have completely shifted here in the second half.
1: Well, here comes the visitors on the break. A lot of room to work with, and it was Wawa Polga tracking back to sort out the threat. Martinez gets it to Villanueva, back to Martinez. That's Polga again.
2: Puts it behind for a corner. Significant height advantage on the back line for Union Omaha. It shouldn't be an issue. They should be able to win balls in the air against the smaller forward line. But again, you have to be

0: in the right position. You have to be in the right place.
1: Villanueva sends it in, headed away.
0: There's that man.
1: We have the break, look out. Charging forward is Gutierrez. The keeper is out. And a last ditch sliding tackle by Beltran Hernandez Gonzalez does enough. Whew. I didn't necessarily think he was going to get to that.
0: Gutierrez, he's got some quicks. He's an explosive player.
1: Minutes in to this second half. 1-1 your score on the Aurora Cooperative scoreboard. The game has certainly opened up after the halftime break. Pressure being applied here by Stratman for the Owls. Now Martinez passes it back for Juarez. That's Polga dropping it back to the back line. Rodriguez. Miscommunication there, bad turnover by the Owls, a chance to counter here for the visitors. Madrigal lays it off, shot going near post, off the woodwork. Axel Valdivia, or Valdivia rather, nearly put that upper 90.
0: What a strike from Valdivia.
1: Whew.
0: I mean, he's left alone, first of all. That's the first problem. There's nobody on him. And then to hit that strike, man, he's got to feel like he's done everything but score right there.
1: 13 shots to 4. Here as we enter the hour mark of this international friendly between Union Omaha and FC Juarez reserves. Polga running on for the Owls. To the goal scorer, Klein. Left-footed shot sails high.
0: Yeah, it was always rising. Didn't really test the goalkeeper much, but nice little break there. Good touch of class from Polga on the overhead flick. T.O. Klein continuing to cause problems at the back. They're really grown into this match.
1: The Owls thought about pressing. Chance run on for FC Juarez had it not been for the defensive effort by the Owls to clear the danger.
0: That was almost needlessly dangerous. Just a long ball played over the top, not dealt with, and Stratman had to hustle to get back there in time. Another corner upcoming.
1: Kota, one of the subs early in this half, looking like he was going to take it. Still May. A little too low to put that on target. So we have our first hydration break of the half, and it's necessary because things are heating up here at Morrison. The Owls equalize to make it 1-1, courtesy of T.O. Klein. We've got 30 minutes to decide this one here at Morrison. 1-1 here on News Channel Nebraska.
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1: 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Beautiful scenes here for this international friendly between FC Juarez Reserves and Union Omaha. Brandon Aksamit, John Schreiner, Kalen Debbin. John, we've talked about how this has been a different brand of football that we're seeing by both teams here in this half. What do you attribute that to? Why has the game opened up the way it has?
0: Well, I think, you know, when you get to the halftime locker room, you can see from an Omaha perspective what they're doing, right? You've never played against this team before. You don't know how they play. And in those cases, there can be some growing pains, right? To understand how to play against a certain opponent. Now, you could say on the other side, well, it didn't take FC Juarez as long to learn how Omaha played. Yeah. And you're absolutely right. They were ready to play in the match, ready to assert themselves, and Omaha wasn't. You get to that halftime locker room and you say, okay, first half was not good enough. We didn't assert ourselves. We let them take control of the game. Now let's go and play our style. We know what they want to do. Here's how we're going to counter it. Here's how we're going to defend it. And I think it's an attitude. There's a different attitude on the Omaha sideline in the second half than there was in the first. It was more cautious. It was tentative. It was, you know, sort of, you know, trying not to make the big mistake rather than trying to cause something good to happen. You've seen that totally swing the other way. They're on the front foot. They're pressing. They're winning the ball high up the pitch. They're playing creative passes through the midfield. And it's created chances. They are asserting their style onto the match, which they were not doing in the first half.
1: And that's much more indicative to exactly what Vinny Candelaria, rather, said they wanted to do. And what their general style of play is as Union Omaha being a part of this telecast is being exposed to the greater state of Nebraska and trying to win the hearts and minds of soccer fans across Nebraska. He said, we play a fun brand of soccer. We are assertive. We want to be on the front foot. We want to be aggressive, and we want to try to put up goals in games. We're not looking to win just 1-0 when we go out, and we're seeing the capabilities, the firepower, the offensive threat that they can produce when firing on all cylinders. Jousting here in the corner, and the corner will be awarded to FC Juarez.
0: They haven't really taken advantage of the set pieces. They've had an advantage in that category, FC Juarez, but just haven't really been good enough. The deliveries on free kicks and corners for Juarez have just, it hasn't really been anything to write home about yet, but it only takes one.
1: You pointed out the tactical chess match that Los Bravos does even before the kick, having two potential corner takers. This time it's in swinging, and it's the back post off the woodwork. And is that taking advantage of the corner kick? I believe so. Los Bravos have retaken the lead.
0: And it's that man again. Isaias Galvan, who makes that back post run. And Brandon, it's a switch of tactics on this corner. For their first three or four, I believe that was their fifth corner, all

0: crosses had been outswingers. They had been taking them swinging away from the goalkeeper. This one, an in-swinging ball to the back post. Galvan makes a great run and puts a head on it, bounces it off the woodwork and in. Two goals for Galvan, two goals for Juarez, and a one-goal lead once again for the visitors.
1: Punch, counterpunch here in the second half at Morrison. The Owls have work to do. Plenty of time to do it. 23 minutes remaining in regulation and regular time as the Owls instantly threaten. Dangerous ball across the 6-yard box. As Bravos clear it away.
0: But better from Omaha to get the ball into a dangerous area and force a clearance.
1: This broadcast is brought to you in part thanks to Husker Rehab, where they treat the cause of the pain, not just the symptoms. Husker Rehab. 69th minute here at Morrison. First ever international friendly for Union Omaha, hosting the visitors from Mexico in FC Juarez Reserves. 2-1 your score. Brandon Axmit, John Schreiner, Kalen Debbin with you for what's been an entertaining match, particularly since the halftime break. First goal coming from Isaias Galvan in the 24th minute to make it 1-0 going into the break. Coming out of the break, the Owls equalized Tio Klein in the 49th minute to make it 1-1, but 18 minutes later, and most recently, Galvan finds the goal again off the corner. Heads it home, both goals coming from his head to make it 2-1 as we currently stand.
0: And you see over there, Diego Gutierrez on the ball, and there were three green shirts within 10 yards of him as soon as he started. They know. They have been well schooled on who the danger man is for Union Omaha.
1: And they foul Gutierrez. Free kick upcoming. Real opportunity for the Owls.
0: See if Orson, who cuts a tall figure in the penalty area, can get his head on something here.
1: And it goes off the head of a Juarez player.
0: That flick across the 6-yard box looked like it was goal-bound. Very fortunate for the visitors that that didn't end up in the back of the net.
1: Coaching staff there for the visitors, FC Juarez. Again, just across the border, near El Paso, this club trying to gain fans from both the United States and Mexico as that one goes wide, not far off, and looks like it took a deflection.
0: Yeah, Gutierrez trying to make an impression on this match, hitting a shot from well outside the penalty area. Got a deflection and won Omaha's first corner of the match.
1: We have some jockeying for position. It has yielded a whistle. Back to action, Gutierrez to swing it in. Polga. Dealt with by Beltran Hernandez Gonzalez. Siwara is looking to quickly break. Tough challenge right at midfield, and this is going to be a yellow.
0: Orson thought he was going to get there first, and just the quickness of Galvan beat him to the spot, and it's a bad foul that results in a yellow card. Jamie Orson will go into the referee's book. They don't carry a book anymore. We say that it's a booking, but really they have a sticker on the back of the card that they write names on. So the referee used to carry a little book and he would write a name in it, and that's why it was called a booking. Anymore, they just write it on the yellow card.
1: These modern times, not a fan.
0: Nobody reads books anymore, apparently.
1: It's not right.
0: Nobody carries books anymore.
1: Soon it'll be, what's the tablet that you read? What's the?
0: The Kindle.
1: Yeah, it'll be a kindling. They'll be walking around one of those. And
0: he's going into the referee's spreadsheet.
1: That's right. Well, regardless, what it ultimately means is yellow card for Orson. So he'll have to be careful. Those unaware of the rules, you get a second yellow, it counts as a red, you're out of the game, which is something you don't want. FCR is dropping it all the way back to Hernandez. And pressure being applied by the Owls here. Playing with fire a little bit, but they do get out of the situation, at least momentarily. Owls win it back. Plenty of space here for Lawrence. And goes off the face of Villanueva for a corner.
0: Lamaze up the intensity since giving up the goal. They've gotten forward in some dangerous spots. Gutierrez has done some good things. Lawrence has done a lot of good. Just got to now make a set piece pay off of their own.
1: Third corner for the Owls. Gets on the head of the Omaha player. I believe that was Orson, but it goes wide.
0: Yeah, Orson was establishing himself. Just couldn't direct it on frame. Biggest man in the box, Jamie Orson.
1: 6'3", 200 pounds. So you're aiming for when you're trying to swing it in. Again, FC Juarez playing out of the back. And the art of drawing the foul you talked about earlier in the show.
0: The good ones know how to do it. FC Juarez fan in attendance tonight. A vibrant Latin American community in Omaha. Would expect nothing less that there would be some supporters.
1: Visitors looking to spring an attack have been held much more in check than in the first half, although they were still able to put one in the back of the net off of that corner. Really were some fireworks in that first 10 or so minutes of the half. Then after that Juarez goal, things have sort of neutralized a little bit, simmered down some the past 5 to 10. As we have our second hydration break with 15 minutes left to play. The visitors from Mexico giving the Owls everything they can handle and then some, 2-1. That is because Isaias Galvan and his head has found the back of the net twice. We'll be back here on News Channel Nebraska.
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1: 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Brandon Axmit, John Schreiner, Kalen Debbin with you. All right, John. The Owls, they're down 2-1.
0: Yeah.
1: Besides scoring, like, right, obviously you need to score, but how do you do that? How do you manufacture that goal to at least get that equalizer in the final 15?
0: It's honestly, Brandon, they've been doing all the right things to get this scoreline back to level. Getting the ball into dangerous areas, you know, hunting the end line, forcing everybody back and finding those cutback lanes. Gutierrez has done really nice work cutting the ball back to the inside, playing out of pressure. You just got to make one pay off. Creating more corners is going to help. The more set pieces you have, the better chance you're going to have to find that game-tying goal. And right now, I like their chances. I think they're playing really well. They're doing all the right things. I wouldn't honestly change anything from a tactical perspective. It's just finding that one opportunity and making it count.
1: Will they be able to do it? These next 12 to 15 minutes will tell the story. First time hosting an international opponent in this friendly. Union Omaha would like it to be a memorable one in terms of the result.
0: It was a substitution at the back for Omaha coming out of the break. Samuel Owusu has come on for Orson. He's holding down the center of the back line for Union Omaha now.
1: Owusu, a New York City Football Club Academy product, a champion in 2018 and 2019 with that organization.
0: Looks like Alex Sawinski may have come on in the center of midfield as well for Union Omaha. One of those trialists getting some action for the final 12 minutes or so.
1: All right, the Owls threatening, ball across the box. Booted away by Galvan. Also looks like Alan Gavilanis in for Union Omaha, number 77. So true to what he said.
0: Right.
1: Coach Candelas said we'd play everyone on the roster. That's what the Owls are doing here.
0: Just a couple, maybe three or four who haven't seen the pitch yet. We'll see if they make some switches late on in this one.
1: It's Gutierrez. Lays it off. Space for FC Juarez. You talk about tactically, too, and situationally when you're trying to get that result, and how much, if you're FC Juarez, are you trying to continue to push offensively? You have to do some so you're not completely parking the bus, so you're just taking on wave of attack after wave of attack. But you can see systematically the chess game that's being played, and FC Juarez being more strategic in terms of when they decide to get bodies forward.
0: Well, I think it's a lovely situation to be in for the coaching staff here. You're in a preseason match holding a 2-1 lead, and one of the things that teams often struggle with is closing out matches when they're holding the lead. you get too negative, you play too far

behind the ball. You're not attacking enough. You give too many opportunities to the other team. This is a great opportunity for them to impress upon the team as this season starts. Hey, this is how we want to play in this situation. It's super for them to have this experience in the pre.

0: He has clearly been the difference maker with the two goals for FC Juarez. He's looking for his third. Yep. We do have another substitution, Sebastian Padilla, coming on.
1: Yeah, Galvan has been as advertised. He's a good-looking young player.
0: And good work holding up play. And the ball, the goal scorer for the Owls, Klein. He earns a free kick. Eighty-fourth minute now here at Morrison of the 90. The home side looking for the equalizer after FC Juarez retook the lead in the 67th minute. Polga. Klein making the run. Sound defending.
1: Yeah, well played. Well played at the back.
0: Zavon Cardenas. And delayed whistle, but it ultimately will be a foul against FC Juarez.
1: And this is a great spot to take a free kick from. You can essentially do it two ways. If you are Diego Gutierrez here, you can try to play a ball that sort of bounces right at the 6-yard box on frame, and either someone touches it and redirects it, or it bounces into the far post. It puts the goalkeeper in a bad spot. Or you can play it as a true cross and try to get somebody on the end of it with the header.
0: Near post, and that was well placed. Took a bounce. Union Omaha was unable to get on the end of it.
1: That was option one.
0: Well executed aside from the end product. That's where you want the ball to be. Ball kept in. The Gavilanis towards the 6-yard box. It's bouncing around, cleared away. Miles Oaksman, another trialist in on the back line for Union Omaha here for the latter stages of this one. Foul against the Owls. Again, that's the man who's been the difference, this time drawing the foul. Shots to 7 in favor of FC Juarez. Again, Union Omaha has been a different team, a different side here in this second half. Still, though, conceding off the corner, which has been the difference.
1: So, Yerevan Barón will come off. And Madri Jr. No, Barón's going to stay on. Madri Jr. will come on. Like he's replacing Madrigal, who's been really good from his defensive midfield spot. That center of midfield for FC Juarez has been really good today. You know, between Madrigal and Galvan with the two goals, they've really done a nice job controlling tempo and making the right passes.
0: Union Omaha throw. Polga quickly takes it.
2: Leading the match, number 205.
0: Less than 5 minutes of regular time. The Owls searching for the equalizer.
1: Here's the man that can get you one.
0: Gutierrez pass deflected. Flared back out, ball falls to Oaksman. Stratman around. Galvanis

0: Avalanis, rather, now cut inside on the left foot, passing it inside the box. Owls go down. Official says nothing there. Here comes FC Juarez. Galvan lays it off. Juarez countering. And Owusu kicks it clear. Corner kick upcoming.
1: Here's a look back at the no penalty call. It's tough, but I think he's hunting it all the way. Knows exactly what he's doing. Goes down far too easily for my liking. I agree with the no penalty call. Kind of throws himself up in the air as soon as the contact comes, and that's a dead giveaway.
0: Last corner yielded a goal for the visitors. Can they do it again?
1: Oh. Olympico.
0: That may be the dagger. Mario Cota. Fooling the keeper. It puts the visitors up by two.
1: That is not one you'll see every day. Scoring direct from the corner, also known as the Olympico. What a strike. Cota with one to remember. Wow.
0: 89th minute. The keeper, I believe, confused.
1: He thought he was going over.
0: Never easy when it's coming at you curling in. But ideally, you want to be safe rather than sorry. And in that case, unfortunately for the Owls, sorry is how things turned out.
1: Defending corners is the difference in the second half for Omaha. They got the goal, got it back to level, and twice on corner kicks. The first lost track of Isaias Galvani, heads it in, and ball misplayed by the keeper that ends up in the side netting. More substitutions from FC Juarez. Looks like they're going to bring in the other keeper, Ivan Martinez, as well as Alan Vadillo. How do you close out a match when you've got a 2-1 lead? How about score another? That's one way to do it.
0: Leaving no doubt in the result. 5 minutes of stoppage time to play here at Morrison. Dangerous here, Navarro. Dribbling across the box, nothing comes of it.
1: Yeah, he wanted, Gutierrez did, he wanted Navarro to cut that run back toward goal. He played the ball through and he continued on toward the corner, just a misread on both parts.
0: You have to say, an impressive performance by the FC Juarez reserves with this result. Should it stand, likely that it will, with about 4 minutes to play. 3-1, making the trip from south of the border, near El Paso, but in northern Mexico, specifically the state of Chihuahua. First international match here for the Owls. Unfortunately for them, though, looking like it will be a defeat.
1: Yeah, it's hard to set these things up because, like we said, the schedules don't align where they can both play each other in preseason friendlies. It's, you know, the preseason for the Mexican leagues is the middle of the season for the American leagues.
0: And to that point, too, just roughly past the halfway mark of the USL League One season, which again, Union Omaha is atop of, with 10 wins, 5 losses, and a draw.

0: FC Juarez looking for more here. Shot from just outside the 18. That one was going bottom corner potentially before being deflected. But going back to the standings, because again, those who are unaware, a friendly does not impact your league standings or your record. Union Omaha's 18 matches played, 11-5-2, as they come charging the other way with numbers, 4-on-2. Shot on the left, look out! There is the tap-in. AR says offsides. It took a moment, but the flag went up.
1: What a shot from Gavilanes, and he's not going to get any reward for it. A beautiful strike from Gavilanes, but Orz Navarro touches it in, and he was offside. Let's see. Where is Orz Navarro when the ball is struck? No, he's onside. He's onside.
0: A large margin.
1: He is onside. This should have been a good goal, Brandon. And you heard the crowd roar. They played that replay, the exact one you just saw on the big board.
0: Well, here comes Navarro again. No benefit of VAR here, but you never like to be overly critical, but that one was very clear. And here comes a counter the other way.
1: But I mean, it's human nature, right? Like, you're watching that shot. It's a stunning shot. Maybe you don't actually catch exactly where that on-rushing player is when the shot takes place. But, he was on. Orz Navarro should have a goal to his credit.
0: Final stages here. And what's a 3-1 lead for FC Juarez?
1: We're going to make one more substitution.
0: And that'll be Valdivia, coming back on for FC Juarez. This has been a fun one here at Morrison. Not the result that Union Omaha fans would necessarily want, but a fun game nonetheless. And again, no actual impact on the league standings, but it's been an opportunity to play international opposition, give players some minutes, and then it allows you to build off this, good, bad, or otherwise, to make that final third of the season push where you hopefully come away with that league title. And should that be regular season league title being won by Union Omaha, it would be the fourth time this club has done it, as there is the final whistle here at Morrison. FC Juarez reserves 3, Union Omaha 1. In a hard-fought affair by both teams in this international friendly. Stay with us. Our post-game show is coming up next here from Morrison. 3-1 your score. We'll be back.
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8: Welcome back one last time to Morrison, 3-1, your final FC Juarez reserves defeating the home side Union Omaha this evening. Let's jump right in to see how everything played out in our top plays. It was a hot but beautiful day for soccer, the first ever international contest hosted by Union Omaha, as our friends from across the border, FC Juarez from Mexico, make the trip to the Cornhusker State for a friendly. Things getting started early on, and John, it was FC Juarez that provided a lot of the threat in that first half.
9: Yeah, they took a lot of advantage of bad turnovers by Union Omaha through the middle third of the pitch, and it created shooting opportunities. Now, they didn't cash in on any of the early ones, really, but they were there, and they were threatening, and they were sounding the alarm bells for that back line for Union Omaha, getting into those dangerous spots, and just some really clever play, especially from a name you're going to hear in the future, Isaias Galvan. Another bad turnover in midfield, another opportunity, but a good save by Jensen to keep it at 0-0. It would not stay that way for very much longer, however. Another break off a turnover by FC Juarez. Ball comes in. Galvan, beautiful delayed run to the top of the six-yard box. Expertly crafted. And a sniper's header into the top corner made it 1-0, and that would be the score at the end of the first half.
8: Goal coming in the 24th minute. The visitors striking first. We head to the second, and this was an entirely different Union Omaha team right from the jump.
9: Well, attitude completely changed out of the halftime locker room. This was some of the positive play, the good feelings. Paul got just a little bit late. He has Klein standing on the penalty spot. Maybe one touch too many. Could have been the game-tying goal right there for Union Omaha. As it stood, though, it wouldn't take much longer for Los Bujos to get on the board. Great play by Orz Navarro to keep it in. And then there's that man, T.O. Klein, with another great run. Gets in behind between two defenders. We're tied at one. And game on for the rest of this second half.

0: as Omaha was able to get the score line level.
1: Lawrence Wooten with the assist on that one. The goal coming in the 49th minute. 1-1, game on.
0: Yeah, but Esaias Galvan would have more to say about the outcome of this game. Beautiful in-swinging corner. He gets the wrong side of Polga, heads it down into the ground, into the side net. He's got himself a brace, and he's got his team back in front. And then later, another corner kick from the opposite side. It's Olympico. Ring that bell. It's another goal, 3-1. A beautifully struck corner from Mario Cota. Scored direct, and that's how we end it here in Omaha.
1: That third goal coming in the 89th minute. You see the score 3-1 to FC Juarez Reserves. Those are your top plays here on News Channel Nebraska. We will hopefully hear from Vinny Candela, get his thoughts on the contest, on his team's performance, and wrap things up here from Morrison. Stay with us. One more break. We'll be back to wrap up our post-game show shortly here on News Channel Nebraska.
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13: Historic matchup in Omaha in the first ever international friendly hosted by Union Omaha, but a 3-1 win for FC Juarez over the Union Omaha Owls here with head coach Vinny Candela. Coach, take me through your thoughts, the first initial thoughts that you had after this match ended in a 3-1 defeat.
14: No, I think we had a much better second half. There was much more going forward, and we were aggressive. Had to make a lot of rotations since it wasn't a league game and had to rest a couple of our guys, but very pleased with the energy that we came out with in the second half. And it was a wonderful atmosphere, and it was very entertaining to just feel the energy from the crowd here at Morrison. So I have to thank everyone that came out, and hopefully we continue to build relationships with our community.

0: Yeah, it came out even though the weather was warm. It was hot and humid. How did you guys handle the heat of today's match?
1: Yeah, it was tough to prepare for since we got in late Thursday. So a recovery session yesterday and a lot of hydrating. It's unusual to play in 100-degree weather. So I have to thank everyone that came down and braved it, and also our players that were very professional about playing in this weather as well.
0: What did you tell your guys going into the locker room down 1-0?
1: I just wanted to see a little bit more personality, a little bit more of our identity as well, and being more aggressive on the front foot. I wanted to make sure that, you know, us being the home team, we were a little bit more on the front foot, and I think we saw that in the second half.
0: So you came out, you scored that goal within the first 5 minutes of the second half. You guys were amped, the crowd was loud, and then eventually FC Juarez gets another two to end it. You had a chance there at the very end, had an offside call that took away a goal. What were you thinking about that? We saw the replay. It was a little frustrating, I'm sure.
1: Yeah, for sure. The ref apologized after and said that he made the incorrect call. But, yeah, I thought we put ourselves in enough good situations in the second half to score two or three goals. So that's what we'll take away from it and continue to push on to the second half of the league season.
0: Talk about some of the young guys you saw today. Who do you think stuck out to you? Who did you like, and what were you impressed by?
1: Yeah, for sure. You know, we brought in a couple young guys to help us with numbers from local schools and youth clubs. And I think it just shows that there's quality here in our community. And Union Omaha wants to be a club that helps them develop and eventually get to our first team and then grow with us or help move them on to bigger and better pastures in other parts of the world.
0: Well, Vinny, either way, win or loss, this was still an amazing experience for your guys. Now, how can this help you guys go back into the USL League One season? You're sitting atop the standings right now, but still a long way to go.
1: Yeah, every game we can learn from, and I think from the opponent, they show different pictures. We're more aggressive, better in possession. So we're going to watch this game back and see how we can maybe tweak certain stuff to not let three goals go in and really push for a good positioning here towards the second half of the league for us.
0: Union Omaha head coach Vinny Candela. Coach, thank you so much for your time.
1: Thank you very much for being here. Appreciate you guys.
0: We'll send it back to Brandon and John to wrap up this matchup between FC Juarez and Union Omaha.
2: Thank you, Kalen and Coach Candela, for the time. And, you know, going back to and now shifting gears from the friendly to league play, you're in as good of a spot as you could possibly be at this point, John, because you're at the top of the league.
3: Yeah.
2: 11 wins, 5 losses, 2 draws, 35 points, so you're 2 clear of Knoxville, who's in second. And the next match on the docket, Fort Wayne, a team currently sitting at 7th. You're going on the road, which is never easy, but as Coach Candela pointed out, positives to carry over as you look to finish this campaign strong on the latter half, and hopefully you get that third or fourth season title.
3: Yeah, ultimately, it's a friendly, right? And you want to win every time you go out. You won't. So what do you take away from it? I think you got a look at some of the players who might be further down the depth chart and even some guys who are not on the roster currently. You learn about them. You learn their character. You learn their play style. And, as you know, I love what he said about how they're playing a team that shows them different pictures, that plays a style that maybe they don't see every day. It's a learning experience, and I think that's a perfect attitude to take away from this match, and I really enjoyed listening to Coach and the way he was approaching his post-game comments. I thought it was a very fun match. I think we got exactly what we bargained for. We knew that this FC Juarez team was going to come in with a ton of skill and a ton of energy and some aggression with something to prove, and I think they proved it. That is a good young side, and they have some really dynamic players. Isaias Galvan, I mean, come on. Mm-hmm. The guy was electric for, you know, all 90 minutes out there. He was fabulous. But there's a good core of players on that FC Juarez side. And I think for Omaha, look, it was a great chance for the fans to get out and see some of the players you don't get to see every day, and good to get them some work on the pitch.
2: So with those final thoughts, that next match for the Owls on the 1st of August at Fort Wayne. What's next for us? A whole wide spectrum of things. The Wilbur Check Days Parade, that's coming up next Saturday. We'll be there at 2 o'clock live. We're also televising the Class C Seniors Legion Baseball State Finals up in Northeast Nebraska, followed by the Knox County Beef Show later on in August. And I can't believe it, John, but after that, we are into the fall season.
3: How about it?
2: August 20th, we're doing softball, week 0 football matchup, and away we go with
3: here
2: high school
3: go.
2: Sports.
3: Fall is almost here, apparently.
2: It has been an absolute pleasure being a part of this broadcast, John. Hopefully we can do this again in some shape, form, or capacity.

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1: Your expertise as a part of this broadcast was amazing and served our viewers very well. Kalen, can't forget him. Kalen doing a great job on the sidelines, braving the heat, along with all of our amazing camera operators and production crew bringing you these shots. Shout out to Connor, Paul, Mason, Taylor in the truck. We also have Luke, Jonah. I'm blanking on the others, Josiah. And one others. Our production team is great. The audience is great. Thank you for tuning in. We'll see you for more sports coming up on News Channel Nebraska.

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2: In the pulp inning, we saw a great run today. And, boy, you talk about some fast times in the pole bending. But it looked like it was Macy Harrington of Bassett winning it her third time. Had a great run on the steer wrestling. Great time there by Trey Blackmore. Alex Forey in the goat tying. Putting together some nice quick runs here today. Also, Tommy Reed. And we saw some impressive runs here in our competition today with some great highlights here caught by News Channel Nebraska. And it's just been some great competition here from Valentine. Tie down roping, Luke Mead with a good run, showing you how to get things done in the tie down roping. Also, Remy Wells in the breakaway roping had a good run on this with a 286. Grady Gorwell in the saddle bronc riding. Gorwell had a good weekend. Gorwell ends it with a 75-point ride today in our final. Tough competition. Team roping, yeah, boy, these guys had the fastest time of the whole weekend. Cato Shrunk and Heston Fay, 6:85 today to win the team roping. Very impressive, great way to end the weekend with a 6:85 run on the team roping. That'll win you money anywhere. In the barrel racing, Remy Wells turns in a 17.791 today, the fastest time. And Wells had it all clicking, so some impressive runs here from the final day of our Nebraska High School Finals Rodeo.
3: 13th Northeast Nebraska All-Star Football Classic. The white team has won two in a row. Four of the last five red team trying to change things. And this was all about defense early on. First quarter, white team trying to get something going. A little swing pass out of the backfield. Maverick Smith, the Guardian Angel Central Catholic, moves the ball. But drives were stalling for both sides. Second quarter, here's Gage Hedstrom of St. Mary's in trouble, but as he did so many times, able to work his way out of it. Gets it downfield looking end zone, but it's intercepted. This toward the end of the first half. That interception by Tucker Sharnick of Archangels Catholic. We were scoreless heading into the halftime locker room. But in the third quarter, red team started to get the offense going. How about a little modified tush push? Gage Hedstrom, eight man's all-time leader in touchdowns scored. He gets one in the All-Star game from 3 yards out. That gets the red team on the board. Extra point, no good. It's 6-0 red team at that point. They would tack on another one, though. Staying on the ground, handing off to Grady Welke of O'Neill. He's in, and the red team is up big. 13-0 they have the lead. Look at this big hit. Yeah, it's an all-star game, but they're still hitting hard. Planted to the turf there. A great play made defensively by the red team. Fourth quarter, how about Edwin Alarcon setting

0: A new record. Lining it up. This is a 52-yard field goal. Folks, it would have been good from 60. No doubt about it. Sets a new record of the Northeast Nebraska All-Star Football Classic for longest field goal made. Edwin Alarcon of Norfolk Catholic getting the congratulations of his teammates. The big man with the big leg making it a 16-point game. White team trying to come back, but they would end up running out of time in this one. They would get a pretty good drive going. Peyton Penrose, the West Point Beamer quarterback, connecting downfield, looking for the pass, but it's incomplete. He tried to get it to Braylon Wegner of Bancroft Rosalie. They would eventually connect deep downfield on a play in the end zone to Corbin Werner, the future Wayne State Wildcat, but not enough. The red team, they get to dump the water on head coach Johnny Ostermeyer because they get the win 16-6, winning their fifth ever Northeast Nebraska All-Star Football Classic.
1: Nathan Timmerman, Nathan, congrats. How does it feel to be the offensive MVP and as well as to get the win?
2: It feels good. O-line's been blocking great all week. They took it upon themselves, a little chip in the shoulder. White team said that they had a better O-line, so they took that upon themselves to be better.
1: And so how does it feel, you know, to actually have that better O-line here for that night to get you all those yards and to finally, you know, just get the win here?
2: It feels good. You know, they battled hard. The O-line battled hard all night. It makes them feel good because, you know, they get to work together with people that they had to go against all these years, and they finally get to work with them.
1: And so what is the next steps for you? How are you going to celebrate as a champion tonight?
2: I don't really know yet. I got to go see what my friends are up to, I guess.
1: And get a good night's rest.
2: Yeah.
1: Well, Timmerman, thank you so much. Yep. Congrats on getting the defensive player of the game.
3: Thank you.
1: How does it feel to be able to get that award and the win here today?
3: It feels good. You know, you come in at the beginning of the week not really knowing everybody on the team, but then you kind of, the brotherhood you create, and then you come out on Friday night and really get it done together. So.
1: Yeah, and so walk me through a little bit about that brotherhood, you know, just being out here for a couple minutes and then getting that win. How did you guys do it here today?
3: So you don't know everybody as good as you would at the end of the week, but at the beginning you come in, you meet new people, and then you're working together at practice, you're competing towards each other, and then you compete towards the game, so just kind of something special. So
1: how does it feel? How are you going to celebrate tonight?
3: Oh, I don't know. It's a great question. Probably go to bed. Go to bed, probably.
1: Going
3: to
1: get a good night's rest.
3: Yeah,
1: well,
3: yeah.
1: Congrats on the award and congrats the win here tonight. Have a good one.
3: Yep.
1: We have the winning head coach for the red team, Johnny Ostermeyer, here. Now, coach, it seemed like it was a battle in the trenches. What did you have to do to get this win here today?
4: Yeah, I mean, very tough battle up front. You know, the biggest thing is our O-line the second half really started to dominate, really started to get the nice angles. We wanted to get those good holes for our running backs to hit. Once our running backs started hitting holes, then they were gashing them here and there.
1: Yeah, and so, I mean, Timmerman, offensive player of the game, how did he really make a huge impact for you here today?
4: Just his tough nose running. I mean, he runs hard, his feet don't stop, you know, and he bounced off, I'd say, two or three tackles that a couple times would have been a tackle for a loss or a short gain, and then all of a sudden, you know, he busted out for another 10. So between him and Brock Jonto had some really nice runs in there too, and then with Gage Hedstrom and Marshall at quarterback, I mean, they just, a lot of athletes on the field.
1: And so, I mean, I saw the Gatorade bath. How does it feel to get the win here today right now?
4: It's amazing. You know, I wanted it for these boys, and I wanted it for, you know, they kind of had a chip on their shoulder, being a lot of eight-man players and stuff like that. They heard that all week, and I'm like, it doesn't matter, guys. Football's the same, whether it's eight-man or 11-man. You know, it's still 10 yards for a first down. It's still blocking and tackling, all the bases you got to do to be good.
1: Well, thank you for your time here today, Coach, and congrats on the win.
4: Thank you.
1: Appreciate it.
5: 68th Annual Nebraska Shrine Bowl, a beautiful hot day in Kearney, Nebraska. North taking on the South. Kickoff 4:01 Central. We go to the first quarter. Opening drive of the game, coach, for the North. Saw some defense from the South. INT by Christensen.
6: Yeah, just a great play on the ball. Did a nice job attacking it, reeling it in, and and a big play to start the game for the defense.
5: Nate Christensen for Scott. Then you have the trick play on the ensuing possession. The pitch to the running back, Nelson, throwing it over the top to Bryce Lakers, 50-plus yards. South's on the board.
6: Yeah, they did a great job executing it. Right before that, it was a big, steady diet of Nelson running the ball, and then he did a nice job of pulling up and throwing the ball there.

0: getting a touchdown.
1: Second quarter, Merrick Johnson. It was him and Nelson with the running duties. Johnson had 7 carries, 25 yards. Getting that stiff arm as well, just showing you the physical nature of the game we saw out here today.
0: Yeah, top end players, all of them are tough and just throws a really tough stiff arm out there on perimeter.
1: And Derek Tonjes of Ashland Greenwood, he was 5 for 8, including this pass to our offensive MVP, Cannon Allen, 35 yards. That made it 14-0 South in the second quarter.
0: Yeah, he doesn't need much space. He got some there and definitely took advantage of it.
1: Allen representing the Aurora Huskies. Now you have Knutson sacked at the end of the second quarter. South or North defense playing tough there. It's 14-0 heading into halftime. The North defense knew they needed to make plays in the third quarter to stay in it, and that they did. There is a sack by Coy Verbka of Shelby Rising City.
0: Yeah, just a great job getting off his block and getting to the ball. Tough play for the South, and the North took advantage of it.
1: Elkhorn North's Ethan Beachy. This was a 99-yard drive capped off by this play on fourth down, coach. That is a gamer doing gamer-like things.
0: Yeah, he did a great job just stepping up in the pocket and then accelerating, broke a couple tackles, got down the sideline and made a game of it.
1: Beachy was 5 for 11, 68 yards, including 88 yards on the ground on 16 carries. We head to the fourth, 14-7. North trying to get back into things, and this would help. A pick off of the tip drill, INT for Wyatt Jelinek of Raymond Central. The North having a chance to get back into it.
0: Great job breaking on the ball, and they got the North in business.
1: But the South defense would be too much. They would get the ball back, and it would be Marcus Nelson icing things for this game. He had 20 total carries, 70 yards, including that passing touchdown. The South holds on, keeps the North at bay. Your final score, 14-7 South.
2: Nebraska, stand up. Rhodey Hill from Hershey.
3: Yes, sir.
2: How you feeling right now?
3: Hey, I feel great. You know, adrenaline's up. Had a great game. South on top. I mean, can't be better.
2: You were making a lot of plays defensively. What put you in the right spot at the right time to get in there and get a lot of tackles?
3: I mean, you know, it's a team game. D-line was doing a lot of work. Had a lot of linebackers flying around to give me the opportunity. Showed myself off in practice. Got the opportunity to, you know, put myself in those positions to make those plays. Got a, you know, we called it dime special play set that allowed me to really show my talents. You know, team game can't. I mean, it's the other 10 people on the field that makes it happen.
2: You also got to do this in front of Papa, who's right here.
3: Yes, sir.
2: How cool was that for you, isn't it? Personal experience.
3: That's cool. I mean, that's awesome. Those are my grandparents. Mm-hmm. You know, to see them here is awesome. They show up, you know, every time I got something going on, games, big game like this, they're here watching me. To be able to show out in front of them and, you know, do what I know I can do, it's a wonderful opportunity.
2: You also got the chance to put Mason up in the air.
3: Yes,
2: after
3: sir.
2: You guys got the victory. Yeah. He was your co-captain. What did it mean to be able to do that and to be able to participate for the kids?
3: Yeah, you know, that was really, that's a huge part of this. It's way more than a game. You know, it's kind of cliche, but really throughout my week here, I've realized that. Hearing the heartfelt stories, it really opens your eyes. Mason is a wonderful kid, and he deserves the world. But to be able to go out there and represent South and Mason and, you know, be able to lift him up on top of the world, you know, he deserves it all. I mean, you know, I love that kid to death. I don't even know him. I've talked to him a couple of times. That's why I came here, you know, for that moment right there.
2: That was really special. I consider you a ball hawk, so you and I are going to go track down Cannon Allen.
3: Yes, sir.
2: And coach.
3: Yes, sir.
2: You down for it?
3: Let's do it.
2: We'll be right back after this. We have tracked down the offensive player of the game, the MVP, Cannon Allen from Aurora. The name might sound familiar. No, he's not a biological sibling to Austin. You're
4: nope.
2: A cousin.
4: Cousin, yep. Not as tall as him either, but.
2: Few are. I might have that going for me. Hey, you had 5 catches, 68 yards. We'll call it the game-winning touchdown because technically it was, even though it was in the second quarter. What were you able to do out there?
4: Yeah, I mean, it was great. We have some of the best coaches in the state coaching us, and then everyone else around him, the line, the QB that can put it on me. It's pretty simple when all I have to do is catch it. So it was great. I'm glad I got to compete. So,
2: what did it mean to be able to be a part of this week from the beginning, moving in on Sunday, till right here in this moment when you're the MVP?
4: Yeah, I mean, it was so impactful the whole week, learning about Mason's story and even all of them. It was just, I'm very grateful for the opportunity, and I'll take it for the rest of my life.
2: You said Mason, you guys got to put him up on the shoulders after the victory today. He was one of the captains. What was that experience like with him in those interactions?
4: Oh, it was so good. Seeing him throw the

0: ball back and forth to us. Seeing all the joy in his face really just brought a smile to my face when I can come out here and play the greatest game on turf.
1: What is next for you in your college football career?
0: I'll be playing here at UNK, so kind of got a little familiarity here, and it'll be good. I'm excited.
1: What are you going to bring to the Lopers?
0: They're another receiver, hopefully. Just make big plays like I always do.
1: Cannon Allen, the offensive MVP for the Nebraska Shrine Bowl. Congratulations, bud. His head coach, Jamie Opfer. Coach, you're celebrating.
2: Absolutely.
1: What's the big deal here?
2: Yeah, I mean, you think about the amount of work and the time that you put in, that the kids put in. It starts with just the nomination process and finding the right type of kids that'll do things the right way. And then you put in an offense, and it never looks good early. Never looks good early. So we had our challenges early on, but we knew the defense. We knew the defense was going to play well. We knew we had the ball hawks over there, and they were able really to give us the opportunity to win the game. Just with their ability to kind of a lot of fourth down stops that were huge, absolutely huge for us. So credit to the D. Offense was just able to do enough to get the win.
1: You guys had a couple penalties on the first drive. That wasn't great, but you got figured out, got a nice interception. And then offensively, we had a trick play for a touchdown. Marcus Nelson, talk me through that one.
2: Yeah, so I had to toss pass in. We had, I don't know, maybe five different gadgets. That's the only one that we ran. So that was one that we knew had a chance to work. And Marcus, man, what a dot he threw. Just threw it on the money. Great play. We knew they were coming up. That's kind of what you do in game. You like to make those big plays. So threw it early. It's not the typical down and distance that you do that, but I felt good about it going in. And thank goodness he put it on the on the spot for him.
1: That's also why it works so well, because it's not the typical spot. No one's looking for it.
2: Yeah.
1: You said basically coming into the game you were going to go 70-30 run, and you score on two passing touchdowns. Explain that.
2: Yeah. They were pinching things for us, which is kind of gumming up our run game that we wanted to go to. So we went to a lot of boot game, whether boot game or sprint out protection, stuff like that, where we could get the edge, kind of run pass for the quarterback. And then, Cannon Allen and Jack Panalik, and we have some wide receivers that are just phenomenal players. So just, man, throw it up and give them a chance. So lucky to get those in.
1: I know you had said when you first got the call, you had to ask yourself if you were worthy of being a Shrine head coach.
2: Yeah.
1: The week's behind you now. The game's over. Where do you stand?
2: I still don't feel like I'm worthy, you know what I mean, to be completely honest, to be a Shrine coach, because there's a lot of coaches that do it better than me, a lot of coaches that are, you know what I mean, that put it all together a little bit better than me. Just lucky, very, very lucky to have amazing assistant coaches and amazing players, and just able to do enough to get the win.
1: Coach, congratulations. It meant a lot to everybody that was partaking in it, and I'm sure it meant a lot to you.
2: Absolutely. Love this team and love this group of coaches. It kind of gets to be a family bond after a little while, and it was certainly a blast.
3: Let's take a look at our top moments from today here at Burke Stadium. The 2026 State Track and Field Meet, Classes C and D, on Saturday. Celebrate, because you're winning. That's the 1600. Cale Garrett, Medicine Valley, going back-to-back in the 1600. He's the state champ. Class D, girls 300-meter hurdles. That's Abigail Spargo setting a new state and meet record, 43.23 seconds. An incredibly dominant performance for Dundee County Stratton. Not to be outdone, 300 hurdles in Class C, Cale Johnson of Wakefield sliding in safely with a new state and meet record, 37.93, his time. Class C 200, Hazel Harburg wrapping up her brilliant career with another meet record, 23.88 seconds, set multiple meet and state records at her time here, wrapping up a brilliant career for Kearney Catholic. 4x400-meter relay, another record in Class D. Another record for Dundee County Stratton. Clara Spargo getting DCS across with a new state and meet record, almost 4 minutes flat in the 4x4. Class C 4x4, another record, a three-peat for Westholt, the Huskies. 355.68, they set a new meet and state record. Bishop Newman would have set a new meet and state record as well in second place with a 357.2. 4x4 in boys, Class D, Dundee County Stratton slamming the door on the team standings with their victory from the top spot in the 4x4. And in Class C, the 4x400-meter relay as well would wrap things up for

0: of the day with Grand Island Central Catholic legging out a win. State champs in the 4x4. As for your team standings, this was all about Western Nebraska today. Class D, the Wausau Vikings from Northeast Nebraska, did enough to take runner-up. They clinched that spot with their performance in the 4x4, but Dundee County Stratton goes back-to-back in Class D, winning their second straight team title. Class C girls, Bishop Newman takes home the runner-up trophy. Cavaliers, an impressive performance, but nobody more impressive than Kearney Catholic. Stars get the three-peat in Class C, another dominant performance out of Buffalo County. Class D, Anselmo Myrna, the Coyotes, make the long trek east, get a runner-up performance in Class D, while Dundee County Stratton goes back-to-back. Dundee County Stratton, the first school to go back-to-back in both girls and boys since Kearney in 1995 and 96. Class C, Battle Creek, they had a fourth-place finish in the 4x4. That clinched a runner-up trophy for them, but it's Chase County winning their third state title in the last 4 years. The Longhorns, your champs in Class C. Let's take a look at some of those remarkable athletes in our top plays from today. Classes A and B, a dozen new records set at Burke Stadium in Omaha for Classes A and B, the 2026 Nebraska High School State Track and Field Meet. 10 new records were set in Class B, including Emma Stephenson of Waverly, who wins the 800 in 207.88, setting a new record there. Not to be outdone, how about the 4x1 in Class B? New records set there on the girls' side by Bennington and Gretna, in fact. Boys 4x1 in Class B, Gretna E sets a new state and meet record. Seward finished in second. They would have set a new record as well, but it's Gretna East getting the win. The Griffins celebrating a new record. 110-meter hurdles, Class B boys. That's Braxton Badman from Waverly. Get used to that name. You're going to be hearing it a lot. Sets a new meet record, 13.95. In the 110. Girls Class B 100-meter dash, Mia Cushing from Elkhorn edges out the field, 11.93, a new state and meet record for the Antlers. Great run by the sophomore. 300-meter hurdles, this was an incredible performance by Addie Darnell of Auburn, set a new meet and state record in qualifying in the 100-meter hurdles, set another record in the 300 as well. She was the gold medal winner in both. Boys 200-meter dash in Class A, Evan Swoboda of Norfolk crossing the finish line first. He won two gold medals, also the winner in the 400. If it weren't for the wind, it would have been a new record. We go to the 4x400-meter relay, Class A girls. Omaha Marion ends up getting the win. They jump from third to first over the final leg to win the 4x4. On the boys' side, the 1600-meter relay. Not much excitement, but Blair setting a new record. That's exciting. 3 minutes, 19 and 55 seconds. Daggett the anchor leg, and then Bell West holds off Creighton Prep to win the 4x4 in Class A.
1: A pair of 13-win teams closing out the regular season, or nearing that. Last game of the regular season for Lincoln Lutheran. Wayne has one tomorrow, their home finale. And it's the visitors who get going early. That's Paxton Suits going the opposite direction. He drives in the first run of the game with a single. Gavin Anderson, the senior starting pitcher on senior day. This one's heading towards the gap. Cut off, just a single. One run comes in on that. And it's a 3-0 lead for Lincoln Lutheran. Still at the plate, Lutheran in the second now in a 3-1 game. It kicks off of the shoe of the third baseman, Eightfield, and that leads to a couple of runs. The lead now 5-1 for Lincoln Lutheran. This is with Lutheran at the plate, not a foul ball, and it grazes the mitt of the catcher, allowing a 6-1 lead. but Wayne

0: not going to go down without a fight. Face knock right up the gut, and that leads to a run. The Blue Devils were able to get single run scratch across in the first, the third, and the fourth. Here's another one. A late decision to break to the plate, but a run nonetheless for Easton Endicott, scoring on that base hit, or on that fielder's choice, rather. Lincoln Lutheran at the plate and trying for some insurance. They get that. It's a deep blast. Gavin Cornell lifts off to left center field, his second home run of the game, and this would prove to be a critical run. We head to the bottom of the sixth inning. Wayne trailing by four runs, but they're going to get a hold of some here. Big hit. It's four straight singles. That one from Gavin Anderson, knocking in a run. And another hard hit ball. That goes through the left side of the infield and plates one more. So Wayne charging back into this game. They chase the starting pitcher Cruz Fiddler from it, now facing Colton Porchy. And some more luck for the Blue Devils. They get a sacrifice fly. Drew Reinhart drives in this run, and it's 7-6. It was Porchy getting the fly out to end that side. It was Lincoln Lutheran threatening in the top of the seventh, didn't get a run, and Porchy sends down the Wayne side in order in the bottom of the seventh to finish it off with a 7-6 win in an entertaining ball game.
1: Well, Coach Logan Ryan of Lincoln Lutheran joins me. Coach, exciting ball game there. Your team led the entire way, but it got a bit tight there at the end. What did you see from your group that allowed them to close it out?
2: Yeah, we knew coming in this was going to be a bit of a dogfight. Wayne's a very talented program. They got a lot of really good players, and their coach was excellent. And we kind of knew that it was going to be an inning-by-inning thing. And we did a really good job of just staying in the moment. I'm not letting things get too big, and just being able to finish that out is big for us.
1: Yeah, it helps when you get out to that 3-0 lead. What allowed that big first inning to happen?
2: Yeah, we had a rough game yesterday, and we talked about just jumping on them early and just being ready to go first pitch fastball. And so we hunted early, and we got some guys on and some good things happening. And that just kind of has to be the motto for our team, is just be able to jump on them early and crush fastballs. And we did a good job of that today.
1: Well, this team has big aspirations for what's to come. This is your final regular season game of the season. What's the mentality of this group heading into district tournament play?
2: Yeah, we have a good week of practice ahead of us in spring with all the games, and it's a short amount of time. We don't always get to practice much, so we're excited for that. And just prepping for districts, we got some good teams in there that we can scout, be ready for, and most importantly, just stay on us and do the little things well and go have fun in districts and see what happens from there.
1: Well, it was Cruz Fiddler who got you guys going. He was your starting pitcher. He had hits in his first two plate appearances. What did you like from Cruz today?
2: Cruz is just a competitor. He's battled an arm thing, and he's finally coming back to fashion a little bit. And I know regardless of who we're playing, when Cruz is on the mound, that he's going to compete and he's going to give us a chance. And so he's an ultimate competitor. Love coaching him. He's just a great kid, and I'm privileged to be able to coach him. So,
1: thanks, Coach. Congrats on the win.
2: Thank you. Thank you very much.
1: Cruz, congratulations. You got the win today. Let's start with your performance on the mound. What was your mindset heading in and playing a road game against the Blue Devils?
3: Yeah, I knew they were going to be a good hitting team, so I just came in wanting to attack them and get first pitch strike every time and let my defense work, and so that worked.
1: I think it was the first pitch of the game. You're the leadoff hitter, right? Yeah. You smacked it right back up the middle. Well, what's your mindset when you step up to the plate to lead things off?
3: Yeah, I'm always thinking that they're going to give me a first pitch fastball, so I'm always ready for the first pitch, and I got it right where I wanted it, so I just put it up the middle.
1: It took some grit for this team. You know, a little bit of action there in the sixth to make it a one-run game. What about this team allows you to come away with close victories?
3: Yeah, we all want to win every game, and it's nice to know that when I go out, I have somebody behind me that will throw strikes and get the job done and just overall really compete. So
1: the district tournament's up next. You got a win here to get back on the winning path heading to the postseason. What is it about this group that's going to get you through the district tournament and into that state tournament beyond?
3: Just staying within ourselves, not getting too high or too low, just staying within ourselves and going out and competing and doing what we do best.
1: Well, Cruz, congrats on the win. Best of luck in the postseason.
3: Thank you. Appreciate it.
4: Welcome back to Waverly, where the Seward Blue Jays prevail, outlast the Vikings, winning this one in extra innings, 12 extra innings at that, joined now by head coach Brock Anderson. What are your initial thoughts? I can't count how many times our play-by-play guy said,

0: in, got it over him, but you guys regrouped.
1: Yeah, no, the wind was blowing in. And so, again, that's our positioning. And that kid put a great swing on, hit it hard. So you credit them. But, again, just kind of stay calm. Don't stress. And just keep doing your job. That's what we talk all the time about. Just do your job and trust your teammates, and we'll be in a good spot when we're done. So
0: we'll talk about your starting pitcher, but I want to take a minute here to talk about your reliever. Burner did a fantastic job, Quinn, coming in and shutting things down, just kind of staying the course.
1: Yeah, Quinn. Quinn's had that job a long time. He knows. We know what we're going to get out of Quinn when he comes in. He's going to throw strikes and be able to mix pitches. So we were comfortable right when Declan was done. We knew QB was going to come in and get the job done. So outstanding job.
0: And what does a game like this for you guys, you know, really do for your confidence? Going on the road, knocking off a rival in this type of fashion.
1: Again, we just talk about just play baseball, have fun. But again, it just sets you up for the next. I told him in the huddle, that's district final baseball. That's state baseball, high level. It just comes down to one mistake here or there, one big hit there. And like I said, we were lucky to be on the right side of that one. So very proud of the boys.
0: And we're dancing around it. Let's hear about, what do you have to say about the player of the game, Declan Lindau? 11 strikeouts, pitched 8 innings, got you guys into the extra innings, that extra frame there, still shut him down.
1: Yeah, no, Declan's, he's been huge for us all year long, whether it's on the mound or in the outfield. But yeah, his place is on the mound, and we feel really good every time he's going to pitch, and he gives us a great chance to win. So very glad he's on our side.
0: Thank you for your time. Congratulations, Coach.
1: Thank you very much.
0: Declan Lindau. Full game, more than a full game. Got that extra frame there in the eighth. A career high or season high, 11 strikeouts. What was working for you there out on the mound? You can't say everything. That's just an easy answer.
2: My fastball was really dialed today, really fast. Curveball, it's just working. Everything was working. God made everything work for me today, so I just really appreciate everything he's given me.
0: What was your mindset, especially when you started getting in the latter half of the game? Because it really felt like a pitcher's duel, two big left-handers going at one another. You know, setting them up, setting them down, and then you get into that extra inning.
2: Mindset was just to kind of fill the zone up and, you know, let my defense play, because it's not all about me. They made some great plays today too, and I just, yeah.
0: I asked Coach, I'm going to ask you, you're doing a great job with the balance there. I think we're up to about 5 or 6 hats now. What was your thought process as it got into the extra innings and you really had to lean on your defense and you had to hand the ball off there to your bullpen?
2: I didn't really put much thought into it. I just thought, you know, we got one of the best defenses in the state. I think I trust them fully with my heart, and, you know, yeah.
0: I asked Coach, I'm going to ask you too. What does a win like this do for you guys? Late in the season, you're going down I-80 just a little ways there, knock off a rival like Waverly. They battled back. They didn't make it easy for you.
2: It's huge for us. I mean, getting this wild card point boost to help us in the later season. And, I mean, it's just a huge game for us.
0: Congratulations. I'm going to let you go here. Impressive job before and after the game, during the game there. Way to go on the win.
2: Yeah, thank you.
3: 60 degrees, breezy, sun in and out, clouds in and out all day long here at Lawson Park. We start here in the bottom of the first, bunting in the game's first run was Zach McKellos. And I tell you what, looking back on this one, that was a way that a lot of things transpired today, was getting aboard via the bunt, maybe a walk, just any way you could get aboard was a big deal. We head to the fourth. Guess what it was again? Another bunt. This time, Quentin Hibbert, who had a pretty bad bunt at one point that led into a fielder's choice back earlier in the game, got that one down to score a run. Here's a nice play. Nifty throw to second. The throw over to first. Skips over the bag. Everybody's safe. And that brings in another run for the Blue Jays. 2-1. Blue Jays get the go-ahead run. Head to the bottom of the fourth here. Back to the top of the order. This one swung on. Line to shortstop. Bryson Burt. That one looked like it was heading for the alley, robbing McKellos of possible extra bases. Bryson Burt makes the play. Swung on into left field, tagging up from third here, coming in to score to tie the ball game. Both runs scored in regulation innings belong to Cy Doing. That one coming on a sacrifice to right field. 3-2 count here. This one cut on, knocked down at second base. Thrown over to first, bobbled. They go home with the run. In coming in to score on that play was Hibbert, and we're tied at 3. This one up and out of the zone.

0: the throw over to the second base bag is late, skips into center field. You got a runner in scoring position here for the Blue Jays. And there it is. That would load the bases after an intentional walk, and Hibbert gets the game-winning run via an RBI walk. And I tell you what, it just was a strange day here at Lawson Park that allowed those runs to come across. We head to the late innings. Bottom of the 12th. Popped up, hit into left field, playable, and that's the ball game. Evan Harstick flies out, and Seward wins it 4-3. Dog pile, maybe out of relief that this one's finally over, in celebration as well, picking up the 18th victory of the season for the Blue Jays.
1: 6-5, Columbus gets the win. I'm here with a layered up and victorious head coach, John Reedmiller. Coach, thank you so much for joining me. Back and forth game, I think you probably figured this was going to be a close one. You guys have already seen each other once this year. What did it take to persevere, get the win here on the road today?
2: So we talked to our guys. We came out and we got a lead. Okay, and then we kind of got a little complacent there, kind of in those middle innings. But we were able to bear down there at the end and manufacture a run. And our pitchers threw strikes, and for the most part, we made plays behind them, and we were able to get the win. So,
1: how about the defense today? This is not the type of day I would want to be a right fielder, but I thought your guys really navigated fly balls well. Did not really let this wind affect them. How did you assess how they played defensively today?
2: Yeah, we've been playing pretty good defense all year, and our guys just knew with the elements and stuff today that they had to come out and they had to be laser, they had to be locked in, ready to go, and they got to play in it too. We just had to make plays when we had the chance. So,
1: you had a tough stretch there in March where you lost four in a row. Now you've won 5 of 7. You're back to .500. You feel like this team's kind of rounding into form a little bit now?
2: Yeah, we've built some momentum this last week and a half. We had a good win against Fremont at Hack, and then obviously
3: our color guard. We have KPD. We have our VFW. And then right behind them, we have folks from our Central Nebraska Veterans Home. We have veterans in our color guard parade. And right behind them, we have our Grand Marshal, Norris and Lori Marshall. They are the founders and the owners, CEO of Blueprint Engines, and the amount of jobs that they have brought into this community and the opportunities that they brought to our community. These are amazing people and tremendous supporters of our community. And, of course, we have our Kearney Fire Department and our emergency response teams. These are the backbone of our people. Did you know that Kearney is the largest volunteer fire department in the community?
4: I did not know that.
3: Country?
4: I did not know that.
3: They are.
4: Brought out the old school unit as well.
3: Yes, they did. They brought some antiques out.
4: Well, Josh, why don't you give a little overview? I mean, obviously, we've just seen the first responders and the color guard, but what people are going to see here for the next hour?
3: They are going to see a variety of vehicles that will span 100 years that will be able to present themselves to Kearney as a parade. Right now, we have our barber shoppers coming through. Fran Wilson has directed this forever, and they're amazing at what they do. If you've not listened to them, see, they have a bunch of patriotic songs this year, of course, with our 250th. But then you have everything under the sun. You have a Crossfire, a 71 to 73 Mach 1, early 70s Corvette, late 70s El Camino. I mean, it just everything under the sun.
4: A lot of eras reflected tonight as well.
3: A lot of eras being represented here.
4: Yes.
3: Absolutely.
4: There you see the El Camino followed by a Corvette. Now, what year about would that Corvette be?
3: That would be a late 80s, early 90s.
4: That's
3: what
4: I was going to guess.
3: And then we have basically...
4: Probably a little older, this
3: one. It's a 57 Cameo Chevrolet pickup, very rare. The box was fiberglass. These were a gentleman's truck, extremely rare. Coming up behind them, we have a 62 Corvette, or a 62 Impala SS convertible. Right behind them, we have a Willys Jeepster.
4: And those are the first two cars you see.
3: And they're really cool. They're kind of rare to see. Of course, we have square bodies and OBS Chevrolet Tahoe Suburban. I can't tell what it is just yet, but just everything under the sun. And that's what's really wonderful about Cruise Night, is that you don't have to put it in a box. You don't have to be, the only cool guys are the ones that like 32 Fords,
4: sure,
3: or a Tri-5 Chevy, or a early 60s Mustang. This is not based on the year of a vehicle.

0: if you were an automotive enthusiast, what trips your trigger? What inspires you? And we have a 69 Chevy. Right behind it, we have a 67 Corvette, another 80s Camaro, or late 70s Camaro. So a 67 Corvette, you can glance at it and tell right away because of the wing windows.
1: Yeah.
0: A 68 did not have them.
1: And I'm assuming those are custom rims as well, most likely.
0: What's that?
1: Would those be custom rims as well?
0: Oh, those are very custom. Yeah absolutely.
1: So you have got one here, right here, Josh.
0: That is about a 78, maybe a 80, somewhere in there, Corvette.
1: Cool.
0: And what's really fun is Ford did a really good job when they reintroduced the Mustang, trying to get that classic appeal. And if you look at that, that looks like a very, you could definitely see the 60s inspired Mustang in that.
1: Cleaned up well.
0: They did a really good job on them.
1: I think this might be our first Pontiac we've seen as well so far here tonight.
0: Yeah.
1: That's so that
0: right
1: one
0: behind
1: that's coming
0: them,
1: into the
0: we
1: screen
0: have
1: now.
0: A 37 Chevrolet pulling a trailer, promoting Joe Peterson, but that is a gorgeous 37 Chevy 5-window.
1: Yeah.
0: And right behind them, we have a 60 Impala.
1: Letting the engine sing a little bit here, Josh.
0: Yeah, they're letting the horsepower out, aren't they? So if you look at the front of that 60 Impala, you see the cross flags in the center of the grill? That denotes that it had a 348 in it, not a small block. It was a big block car. You see a Chevelle coming up. And, you know, between the big three, Dodge, Chrysler, I should say, Ford, and Chevrolet, when they came out with the Challenger, the Camaro, and the Mustang, they really did a good job paying homage to the original design, the classic cars.
1: Right.
0: It's really cool to see that, and I think that's helped lend to their lineage, you know, the statement of this is who I came from. And the people really have loved them. And the square body Chevy, and then we got a 54, 55 first series Chevy pickup. They built this design the first half of 55 and then completely redesigned and launched a new design in the middle of the year.
1: It's amazing to me some of these older trucks, you see the 54 Chevy there,
0: how
1: well they've been able to either maintain or the job they've done restoring them.
0: Yeah. You know, it's a labor of love. A lot of these guys, you know, there was a history behind why they wanted those, whatever vehicle it is. My father had one, my grandfather had one, my uncle had one. It was my first car when I was a teenager. And, you know, I sold it when I graduated and I joined the military and it went away and I wanted one ever since. There's a ton of stories and inspiration behind each of these. I talked to a younger couple today. Her father owned a 55 Ford Crown Victoria, and it was the what they called it like a Caribbean pink or Caribbean red. It was pink with white. Beautiful vehicle. And when their father died, their mother sold the car, and 30 years later they found the car in California and bought it back, and they brought it here today. And the story behind each individual vehicle is so impressive.
1: Is that one in the parade?
0: I hope they do. I really do.
1: You'll have to point it out if they do swing by.
0: Yeah, well, I'll point it out, definitely. But so you hear these stories about, this is my inspiration. This is why I'm attracted to this particular vehicle, vintage, model, whatever the case may be. And you'll see everything in the mix here between a classic vehicle and a modern muscle car, or a modern sport car, and we don't critique that. This is what inspires you to be part of that automotive culture. This is our community.
1: What makes a

0: such a hobby so many people like and take so much pride in.
1: Yes, exactly. Exactly. I mean, even these early Bronco 2s like you see coming up here, I mean, there's a cult following of those, mm-hmm. and it's pretty impressive. You know, those little tiny Bronco 2s were actually bigger than the original Broncos.
0: What are your thoughts on the newer Broncos?
1: I love them.
0: Yeah, I have a friend that has one of those, and they're great looking.
1: They did a really good job with them. I thought they did a really impressive job with them.
0: What are some other, can you think off the top of your head, just remakes or rebrands of some of those older cars, similar to a Bronco, that you think has gone the right direction since they first came out?
1: So Bronco's done a good job. Of course, Mustang has done a good job. Camaro's done a really good job. The Charger and the Challenger through Dodge have done a really good job. They have that. Those cars have the same spirit, even though the technology is tremendously advanced. So, I mean, if you take a 68 Charger with a 426 Hemi versus a new Charger, like something with a Demon 4 or the Demon 6.4 liter Hemi. They're loving life, aren't they?
0: Why not when you're sitting in the front seat of that thing?
1: Yeah. And, as far as the speed of the vehicles, the modern ones are much faster, but they don't have the same feel of the old ones.
0: Right.
1: And the difference is...
0: Not even the same sound, even.
1: No, they don't. And, the modern ones have traction control, very controlled power steering, power brakes, with analog brakes. A lot of them are automatics, and you take that versus if you take a new Shelby Mustang versus a late 60s Shelby Mustang, you got to be in tune with the vehicle that you're driving in the late 60s. That car will get away from you. It's not going to want to stop. It's not going to handle good. The newer vehicles are faster and they're safer, but the older vehicles, when you get after it, you feel the road in the steering wheel. You feel the whine in the transmission. You can feel those RPMs and driving in the seat. And those older vehicles, when you're getting after it, they're just more violent than the old ones. And if you're not a cautious driver, they're going to get away from you.
0: Is that a parts thing? Is it an engine thing?
1: It's a technology thing.
0: Yeah.
1: The newer vehicles have anti-lock brakes. They have traction control. They're controlling how the vehicle responds to you. If you start breaking tires loose, it's going to throttle back for you. Whereas a traditional muscle car, you're just going to be sideways, and you better hope you know what you're doing.
0: Right. Takes skill as well as to drive it, as well as to build it as well.
1: Exactly.
0: Right?
1: Yeah. Exactly.
0: Do you have any idea what the car count is for this year?
1: You know, we were right at that 500 mark again.
0: Okay, so about the same as recent years.
1: Exactly.
0: Yeah, which is great.
1: We've been holding steady about 500 cars. And we've had everything from Model Ts, Model As to modern muscle cars. So we've literally had a 100-year span in vehicles at this.
0: Nice pearly black Mustang GT.
1: That's right. Sounds good. Of course, you got a early 70s Camaro there, and right behind them, you got a couple of monster truck swamp buggies.
0: Indeed.
1: And it's just, and again, we don't put, this is what a car enthusiast should be. We don't put that in a box because there's such a variety of what inspire people, and you don't want to limit that.
0: Could almost harvest a field with one of those things.
1: You could. You could definitely drive it through the river.
0: You could.
1: There's Riley Bay in his 65 Cobra.
0: Sounds good. Looks even better.
1: Yeah. That's fine. We got Coach McCann and his 56 Chevy Nomad, the Surf Wagon. He will polish that thing till there's no paint on it, I promise. And what's fun is this mid-50s GMC pickup. That's a really rare truck, and that came from Colorado. You know, we typically have

0: have people here from at least 7 or 8 different states that come to this event every year.
1: There's one. Second one represented there. Follow. So here you go. You get the old school GMC followed by a new Stingray and Corvette right
0: exactly.
1: after.
0: Exactly. Followed by a dune buggy.
1: Corvette was also from Colorado.
0: You know, like here's a 66 Mustang followed by about a 68 Galaxy. And you got a late 90s 4Runner. Again, it's more about being an automotive enthusiast than it is the actual vehicle.
1: And having pride if it's your everyday drive.
0: Exactly.
1: Right?
2: Hey, what's up? It's stock.
0: It's stock.
1: You know what? He's in the parade. He's having the best day of his life.
0: You know, he takes that thing to a ton of car shows.
1: Does he really?
0: Yeah, he does.
1: He's, you know what? If you're proud of what you drive every day,
0: exactly.
1: even if it's that Toyota 4Runner, why not?
0: And he's proud as a peacock of it, and I love that because, you know, he takes really good care of his vehicles, and good kudos to him, you know?
1: Not to brag, I drive an Equinox, and I got it in 21.
0: Yeah.
1: It's over 100,000 miles, and I still am on my factory brakes.
0: Yeah. Have you named it yet?
1: Ruby.
0: Really?
1: It's a red one with black rims, blacked out.
0: Yeah, exactly.
1: But I'm still on my factory brakes. A lot of it has to do with most of the driving I do on it is highway driving.
0: Right.
1: But I am pretty proud of myself that has lasted long. Obviously, you've changed the tires, but...
0: Yeah. And again, having pride in what you drive and being part of that culture, that's what's going to keep this whole thing alive.
1: Yeah.
0: Because at some point... They're going to be people that don't care about Model Ts.
1: Yeah.
0: They have no relationship or no memory of them. They're going to be people that don't care about Model As. Tri 5 Chevys or even the early Mustangs. And
1: right.
0: What's going to keep this alive is these people that are inspired by some of these modern muscle cars and some of the stuff from the 70s and 80s. Like a Buick Grand National or a... SVO Mustang or something like that. It's like, here is a manufacturer's attempt to keep relevant in that muscle car world. People get inspired by that.
1: Or the monster car world.
0: Another monster truck, yeah.
1: Monster truck, excuse me, yeah. Cars continue to roll by. 24th and Central. This is the Kearney Cruise Night. News Channel Nebraska. Great way to spend a Saturday evening on a hot but gorgeous evening here in Central Nebraska.

0: We got another 67 Camaro coming up, followed by a couple of square bodies. Then we get back into a Ford Galaxy and then another Mustang. You know, we've had a lot of motorcycles show up this year.
1: We have. We haven't seen many yet, but I saw a lot of them in town driving in.
0: We really have had a lot of classic motorcycles. And I'm not talking just like early Harleys. I'm talking Nortons, BMWs. Just a wide variety of different vehicles that have shown up. Yeah, we got one getting hot on us.
1: Yeah.
0: That happens. It's a hot day. It really is a hot day. And it's unfortunate people are fighting that. But that's what...
1: There's a couple of bikes we were talking about, Josh.
0: Yeah, there they are. Letting the horsepower be known. Fox body Mustang with some T-tops. Nothing screams early 80s like T-tops.
1: Is that so?
0: Yes, absolutely. So if you were in high school and you drove a 81, 83 Mustang GT, 5.0 with T-tops, yeah, you were a chick magnet.
1: Got a Ford, what is that, Fusion right behind it as well?
0: Yep.
1: That's not what I'm screaming. That's a beautiful one,
0: truck, a Chevelle, a 64 Galaxy, a 78 Bandit, a Firebird, a mid-90s Camaro. I mean, just everything. And that's one of the fun things about

this parade is you're going to see a lot of stuff. He probably has 8-track screaming some Jerry Lee Lewis. Eastbound and down. GTO. Just everything under the sun.

0: While I have the opportunity, I'd really like to shout out to our local law enforcement.
1: Mm-hmm.
0: All of their efforts, all of their work in keeping us safe, keeping people in check, providing opportunities to make sure that this event stays fun and safe for everybody. Those guys have been down here in full gear walking around in this heat, just making sure that we're all safe and having fun, and we can't thank them enough.
1: Now, well said, Josh. Don't want that to go unnoticed. They are out here in full force and making sure everybody's enjoying Carney Cruise Night here happily and safely.
0: That's right. We got a 63 Impala coming up here. It's the anniversary gold color, and right behind him is that 55 Fairlane Crown Victoria that I was telling you about in the Caribbean red.
1: There it is.
0: It's an absolutely beautiful car with a wonderful story behind it.
1: That is and again, remind people what that story was. I believe that was a family tie vehicle.
0: It was a family tie. It was her dad's. And he had that vehicle for years and years. And when he passed, his mother had to sell the car, or her mother had to sell the car, and ended up in California. And then 30 years go by, and her and her husband said, I want that car. And they tracked it down in California, went out there and bought it and drove it back. And this is the first year they've had it back inside their family. And so what a wonderful story.
1: Type of thing that makes the Carney Cruise Night a annual tradition.
0: 100%. And you know, it's really cool to hear these stories. And it's really interesting. Every car has some level of story behind it, whether it was inspired by something or this was my dad's car.
1: Mm-hmm.
0: There's a gentleman, I hope he drives it down, but he has a 39 Chevy that was his parents'. And he had it when they were dating, and when they got married, they drove it on their honeymoon. And this car's been in the family sitting in storage forever and ever, and they got it out and got it running again. And his dad has passed, but he drives his mom around in this car. And just a wonderful story.
1: How neat.

So wrapping this up, we've got a 58 Apache, a late 60s Plymouth, late 50s Dodge flatbed that's very customized, late 2000s Camaro, and then a late or early 90s Mustang Cobra. And lots of fun different cars, a lot of fun different variety and design of cars. And of course, we have all the representatives. Follow them up. We've got our street department, Kearney's Road Department, who have been tremendous in helping us make this happen. And these guys have been great bringing out road barriers and cones and

0: They were up early, probably 6 o'clock this morning, bringing stuff downtown to help us make this happen, and they deserve credit too.
1: Indeed. Well, another successful Kearney Cruise Night in the books, my friend.
0: Thank you. It's been great.
1: Josh, always a pleasure.
0: I enjoy it. Thank you.
1: It was a great night. 500 cars here on News Channel Nebraska. For Josh Sykes, I'm Jake Bartecki. This has been the Kearney Cruise Night.
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4: In the pulp inning, we saw a great run today. And boy, you talk about some fast times in the pulp inning. But it looked like it was Macy Harrington of Bassett winning it her third time. Had a great run on the steer wrestling. Great time there by Trey Blackmore. Alex Forey in the goat tying. Putting together some nice quick runs here today. Also, Tommy Reed. And we saw some impressive runs here in our competition today with some great highlights here caught by News Channel Nebraska. And it's just been some great competition here from Valentine. Tie down roping, Luke Mead with a good run, showing you how to get things done in the tie down roping. Also, Remy Wells in the breakaway roping had a good run on this with a 286. Grady Gorwell in the saddle bronc riding. Gorwell had a good weekend. Gorwell ends it with a 75-point ride today in our final. Tough competition. Team roping, yeah, boy, these guys have the fastest time of the whole weekend. Cato Shrunk and Heston Fay, 6:85 today to win the team roping. Very impressive, great way to end the weekend with a 6:85 run on the team roping. That'll win you money anywhere. In the barrel racing, Remy Wells turns in a 17.791 today, the fastest time. And Wells had it all clicking, so some impressive runs here from the final day of our Nebraska High School Finals Rodeo.
5: 13th Northeast Nebraska All-Star Football Classic. The white team has won two in a row. Four of the last five red team trying to change things. And this was all about defense early on. First quarter, white team trying to get something going. A little swing pass out of the backfield. Maverick Smith, the Guardian Angel Central Catholic, moves the ball. But Rats were stalling for both sides. Second quarter, here's Gage Hedstrom of St. Mary's in trouble, but as he did so many times, able to work his way out of it. Gets it downfield looking end zone, but it's intercepted. This toward the end of the first half. That interception by Tucker Sharnick of Archangels Catholic. We were scoreless heading into the halftime locker room. But in the third quarter, red team started to get the offense going. How about a little modified tush push? Gage Hedstrom, eight man's all-time leader in touchdown scored. He gets one in the All-Star game from 3 yards out. That gets the red team on the board. Extra point, no good. It's 6-0 red team at that point. They would tack on another one, though. Staying on the ground, handing off to Grady Welke of O'Neill. He's in, and the red team is up big. 13-0 they have the lead. Look at this big hit. Yeah, it's an all-star game, but they're still hitting hard. Planted to the turf there. A great play made defensively by the red team. Fourth quarter, how about Edwin Alarcon setting a new record? Lining it up. This is a 52-yard field goal. Folks, it would have been good from 60. No doubt about it. Sets a new record of the Northeast Nebraska All-Star Football Classic for longest field goal made. Edwin Alarcon of Norfolk Catholic getting the congratulations of his teammates. The big man with the big leg making it a 16-point game. White team trying to come back, but they would end up running out of time in this one.

0: they would get a pretty good drive going. Peyton Penrose, the West Point Beamer quarterback, connecting downfield, looking for the pass, but it's incomplete. He tried to get it to Braylon Wegner of Bancroft Rosalie. They would eventually connect deep downfield on a play in the end zone to Corbin Werner, the future Wayne State Wildcat, but not enough. The red team, they get to dump the water on head coach Johnny Ostermeyer because they get the win 16-6, winning their fifth ever Northeast Nebraska All-Star Football Classic.
1: Nathan Timmerman, Nathan, congrats. How does it feel to be the offensive MVP and as well as to get the win?
2: It feels good. O-line's been blocking great all week. They took it upon themselves, a little chip in the shoulder. White team said that they had a better O-line, so they took that upon themselves to be better.
1: And so how does it feel, you know, to actually have that better O-line here for that night to get you all those yards and to finally, you know, just get the win here?
2: It feels good. You know, they battled hard. The O-line battled hard all night. It makes them feel good because, you know, they get to work together with people that they had to go against all these years, and they finally get to work with them.
1: And so what is the next steps for you? How are you going to celebrate as a champion tonight?
2: I don't really know yet. I got to go see what my friends are up to, I guess.
1: And get a good night's rest.
2: Yeah.
1: Well, Timmerman, thank you so much. Yep. Congrats on getting the defensive player of the game.
3: Thank you.
1: How does it feel to be able to get that award and the win here today?
3: It feels good. You know, you come in at the beginning of the week not really knowing everybody on the team, but then you kind of, the brotherhood you create, and then you come out on Friday night and really get it done together. So
1: yeah, and so walk me through a little bit about that brotherhood, you know, just being out here for a couple minutes and then getting that win. How did you guys do it here today?
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5: 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Two games, 24 All-Stars in each. We're looking forward to an exciting evening of hoops. Brandon Axeman, Alexis Markowski, Andy Klassen with you for all of the action here tonight. Alexis, we're starting off with the girls, boys to follow, but it's that last chance to play high school hoops. Seniors, All-Stars chosen by coaches. We're expecting to see some really great ball out here tonight.
6: Yes, we are. I'm really excited to be here tonight to watch these girls compete for the final time with some of their old teammates and coaches and all their fans supporting them one last time they get to play high school girls basketball.
5: If you were them, you've been in this position before, how do you approach an all-star game?
6: 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So,
5: well, we are nearing tip-off. We're excited and we're ready for Nebraska Coaches Association Showcase to begin shortly. 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
7: Joined now by NCAA Coach of the Year, Girls Coach of the Year, Scott Plachek from House Dodge. Coach, this is the 46th year of the NCAA Showcase Girls All-Star Game. In your mind, how's it been able to stick around like this and still continue to be such an important part of girls high school basketball?
8: For us, our number one core is to support education-based athletics. And, you know, we want to just give these girls an opportunity to show what they've done in the classroom and what they've done, you know, on the court. And we have to keep changing. You know, it's different from the kids. We got kids doing all these different things, all these different club sports. And to get them to come here and give us one more night of their career in high school, we really appreciate it. And, of course, you know, we appreciate you guys covering us, too, as part of the change.
7: Oh, we love being here, that's for sure. What do coaches such as yourself look for when you're kind of selecting a team like this? Because there's so many great seniors across the state.
8: Yeah, it's tough. First, we have to have, you know, the coaches, you know, they need to be in the Coach Association. And they'll nominate the girls that they think, you know, are worthy for this level, and it's pretty high. And then we'll send it to a committee, and then they will pick the best girl

0: and it's not necessarily the best girls' talent, shooting, defense, but also people that are just great leaders, great people. That's what we're looking for.
1: Well, you know, you've been at House Dodge now for a couple of years now. What's it like seeing some of your players go through and get to be a part of this event on a personal level? What is it like?
0: Well, I've had a couple girls in this game. And for the coaches here, I just, you know, when I've been able to do it, being able to create a team in 2 days is a lot of fun. You know, every you know, coach, your new season's going to be something special. It wasn't the same as it was last year. So, for a coach, it's just a good time meeting people. And you hope these girls will make friends, something they have for the rest of their lives.
1: And what's the message you kind of want to get out there to the fans, maybe some young players growing up kind of watching the game? And also, what can the fans expect to see here tonight?
0: I'm going to tell you something. Don't overlook what these girls are going to do defensively, all right? These girls will buy in for their head coach, even if it's an all-star game, all right? They're going to get after it. It's going to be like sharks that smell blood in the water. They're going to be locking down people on shots, on drives. Us coaches, we love to see defense, and you're going to see that.
1: We're going to see some defensive specialists here tonight.
0: You bet. That's what we're looking for.
1: All right. Thanks, Coach, for your time. Don't go anywhere, folks. More NCAA Showcase coverage is coming your way after these messages.
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5: 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In a lot of All-Stars here, Alexis, as we look at the red and the blue teams. I mean, star-studded, as you'd expect. Mm-hmm. And last time you were on the NCAA Airwaves, state basketball. A lot of familiar names that were playing down in Lincoln during that
6: yes.
5: time as well. Pretty much every one of these girls is going to play in college at one level or another. I don't know what more you can say other than we're excited to see them all go at it against one another shortly.
6: Yeah, I'm really looking forward to just watching these girls battle it out for one last time. And I think what's really cool is several of these girls are going to continue to play at the college level as teammates. So I want to see if some of them click already naturally before they get to that next level. So I'm looking forward to watching that as well.
5: Well, without further ado, let's turn it over to the PA announcer, Rich Broderson, for our player introductions.
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0: Welcome back. 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

0: basketball showcase here on News Channel Nebraska. Breakdown of some of the rules, a little bit different than a typical high school basketball game. Not by much, but the way you have to approach this, Alexis, you get six girls who are, quote unquote, in group one for the first quarter. The other six girls are in the second group for the second quarter. And then after you get through the first half, coaches can decide to mix and match players and personnel if they so choose.
1: Yep. Yeah, I think another rule that is in there is that they cannot play zone until the second half of this game. So that's another key piece of information for you fans watching at home. Hopefully they don't play any zone. I would love to just watch man-on-man defense the whole game, but you never know.
0: I was going to ask your preference. You answered it for me. We don't need zone. We only want
1: It's an all-star game.
0: All right. And the way this works is it's not a whole week they get together, but on Monday and Tuesday they basically practice together. These teams have had three practices, and then you put it all together and see what plays out on the court. Talking to both coaching staff, Scott Gazinski, head coach for the Red, as well as Jeff Throber, head coach for the Blue, they said these girls gelled quickly. You know, they are all-stars. It's not too difficult, and they want to play as a team, and they figured out that they're excited to see what happens on the court. But as you see right away, you have
1: great
0: an assist
1: cut
0: off the bat, and that's Hallie Dolliver with the basket, the Malcolm product.
1: I love that number 35 for Red just read that defense and made the right play. Sometimes in an all-star game, players try to get their own, but I love seeing players just make the right play.
0: And then answering back on the other end, Lauren Stirrup of North Bend Central gets the first basket for Blue.
1: There's the shooter, Maddie Dolliver for three. I think she made like 13 threes in a game, if I'm right, which that is crazy. So they got to know where she's at all times.
0: So you have two Dollivers, two baskets for the Red. Kicked out for the three and buried. Is this an all-star game or something? We've had no misses. Stirrup knocks down her first two. 5-5.
1: Oh, another one.
0: And there we go. It's a triple this time by Madeline Dolliver.
1: Blue's going to have to step up. They were mismatched. They left the shooter wide open.
0: I keep trying to look down at my sheet to fill out who scored, and before I can look up, someone else has scored.
1: That's not a bad thing.
0: 8-5 here early on. Triple from the wing. We have our first miss. It was a good look for Hallie Dolliver. Rebound by Blue, and they're up the other way. Nice.
1: Oh, great pass.
0: Dish, yep, was trying to get it to Spargo.
1: Oh, great steal by Carly.
0: Gets it on the right hand, doesn't fall for Bach. Quickly up the other way to Madeline Dolliver. There's the cut, and good defense. J.C. Jansen of Crofton with the swat.
1: The Dollivers, Maddie and Hallie, are cousins. They are not sisters. Hallie is going to continue playing at the University of Omaha, and Maddie will continue playing at the University of Sioux Falls. Excited for the both of them to see what their college careers turn out to be.
0: And yet, sort of, if your last name is Dolliver, there's a good chance you have some sort of basketball connection. And you laid it out there right there as we see another look, thanks to Beatrice Community Hospital, of that triple knockdown by Madeline. Then on the other end, Blue showing that they can knock it down as well with that Stirrup triple, who has 5 points.
1: Yeah, both of their dads played in this all-star game on the boys' side, so this game means a lot to them. I talked to them a little bit before, and to continue that family tradition is pretty rewarding.
0: Another basket for Blue, that time Avery Graves of Lincoln Southeast with that most recent bucket.
2: You okay?
1: Oh,
0: we're just padding the stats.
1: Yep.
0: A couple of rebounds there for Eleanor Griffin before kicking it back out. She's all smiles.
1: Yeah, you just gotta laugh it off sometimes. And there we go.
0: Yep. Too easy when you're close. Take it 25
1: yep.
0: feet the other way.
1: She wanted 3 points, not two.
0: Yeah, 3 points and two rebounds on that offensive possession.

0: Well done.
1: She wants that MVP spot, I guess.
0: Can't blame her. We'll be talking to the winning head coach and player of the game, as that would be, is that Stirrup with another one?
1: Yeah, three for her, right? Or
0: yep,
1: 7 points?
0: Three baskets.
1: Yeah, she's off to a hot start.
0: And 51 is Mikkel Parker of Omaha Nation. So that is the fourth Red All-Star to get on the score sheet here in the opening minutes.
1: They're sharing the ball. I love to see that in an All-Star game.
0: Stirrup this time finding her teammate on the block. That one doesn't go for Callen Stauffer.
1: You know, I remember I didn't play in this game, but I sat on the bench due to injury. I could see how tired some of these players are. You know, they're used to competing in the winter all season long, practicing, and their summers, most of them don't get an opportunity to compete with their college teams. And you can tell some of them get a little winded quickly, but it comes pretty naturally for these girls to play out here today.
0: Another look on the Beatrice Community Hospital instant replay. I know you mentioned you didn't get a play in the game, but what was your best memory from the experience of being associated with this showcase?
1: Yeah, we got to go mini golfing with the boys, All-Stars, as well as the girls. And I just remember that being a really fun experience to connect with different All-Stars across the state and kind of hear what they're doing with their futures and what their plans are. And a lot of the girls that were All-Stars were also my AAU teammates growing up. So to get a play or cheer them on the bench for one last time all together was a really fun experience.
0: And that's what it's about as well. All-Star games are supposed to be fun, and that certainly is the case here. The Nebraska Coaches Association doing a great job putting all of this together here in the summer. We had the volleyball game last night. The softball game was played on Monday, and we wrap up the week of festivities with the basketball showcase. Girls game taking place now. Boys to follow at roughly 8 o'clock. Glad that you are with us here on NCN for the first time. We've been televising this event as we have a couple of substitutions for the red and blue.
1: Yeah, I think it's also really cool that it's more than just an all-star game. These girls get to know each other through doing different acts of service. These girls went bowling, actually, instead of doing mini golf like I did. And then they also went down to the food bank today and put zucchinis in a bag to give out to people in need, which is super cool. And I think the girls said they bagged 250 bags of zucchinis.
0: Oh my goodness.
1: So they put them to work as well as more than just play basketball. So I think that's just super cool that they're able to experience that with each other. And also, it's just a great way to connect with this community here in Nebraska.
0: So 13-10, red on top here early.
1: They're calling out a play here. Let's see if they remember it. They had about three practices, so.
0: I joked with both coaches, said, what was the install this week? What, you put in some sophisticated stuff, and one coaching staff, I believe, said passing, and the other was we're sharing and getting to the hoop. So.
1: Love it.
0: That
1: different styles.
0: Play allowed, that yielded a trip to the free throw line. So.
1: Yeah, they ISO'd JC Jansen, and she is going to continue playing at Black Hills State University. So I'm excited to see what she does there.
0: The lone center on the roster for either team.
1: Oh, I love that.
0: Yep, 6'1".
1: Yeah, she's just a powerhouse down there. You could just see how strong she chinned that ball, went up. You just have to foul her or you're going to let her score. So.
0: And she makes him pay with the first, knocks them both down. 4 points now for Jansen. Under four
1: nice.
0: To go. Great backdoor cut by Griffin.
1: That layup goes for her. I thought she might have wanted a few more rebounds on that play, but
0: didn't want to get too
1: the
0: greedy.
1: Basket. Yeah.
0: Ball in the hands of Bailey Durant. Back to the top of the key inside.
1: Get it to that center. Good double team there by Maddie Dolliver and Eleanor Griffin.
0: Red coming the other way. This first quarter is brought to you by John Henry's. Our family serving yours.

0: as we have 3 minutes remaining. That time, good defense, the denial from Jansen.
1: She's really impressed me on the defensive side.

0: Ooh.
1: A couple of players getting tangled up. Foul on the red. They're going to call it against Dobbenbeek, excuse me. Her first personal.
0: I was talking to the girls a little bit about their coaches, and I heard Coach Guz, as he prefers to be called, was running it like it was boot camp. So I'm excited to see if these girls are in shape and ready to just keep competing, and who's going to win this game.
1: Well, they're getting out and running. Outlet, fast break. Dolliver gets the lay-in. Puts up the red team by 7. Answering right back is Stirrup. A great first period for her. That puts her at 10 points.
0: Yeah, she's been really fun to watch on the offensive side of the ball. She is getting to the rim. She's shooting the three, making the right reads as well. Just offensively is having a really great start to this evening.
1: Stirrup from that great North Bend Central program. She'll be going to Doan as there's a triple knocked down by Madeline Dolliver. Just her third triple already here.
0: Yeah, as I said earlier, someone needs to find her beyond the arc. Get a hand up right away. You need to locate her as soon as she crosses half court, and Blue has struggled with that, and she's making them pay.
1: We have Madeline Dolliver of Pender, as you see the triple knockdown here. Her teammate, Hadley Walsh, is actually on the Blue team. She'll be coming in the second period. But they both know a little bit about basketball. Four-peat.
0: Yes.
1: Not too bad.
0: That's about the perfect career. 4 state titles, that's all you could ask for. And I think the most special one for them was probably going out their senior year with a state title.
1: Mm-hmm.
0: It's nothing like closing out your career on a win, and most players don't get to experience that. So all of them definitely were special. But I remember as a senior going out with a state championship, it just meant a little bit more.
1: And they bounced up and down in class, too. A little bit interesting side note there. But when these Pender players were freshmen, they were C2. Then sophomore, junior year, they were down in D1. Popped back up for C2 their senior year. Didn't matter. They won all 4. And Hallie Dolliver knocks down both of those free throws. Hallie from Malcolm coming off a second-place finish at state this past
0: year. Yeah, her story is so cool. Battled from injury her junior year, tore ACL, had a lot of offers at that point, and she decided to stay local, go to Omaha, and getting to that state championship game for her and her sister was super memorable, and after an injury and just all the hard work that goes into recovering and getting back to the player you were, it's super rewarding, even if you don't finish with that first place trophy. But they had never been there before, so.
1: Triple knocked down there by Kendall Anderson as we are winding down this period. And to your point, talking about her journey and then what led her to eventually committing to UNO, she's one of 3 UNO commits in this game.
0: Yeah, and also all of the UNO staff is here tonight at this game. So you can see how supportive they are of their 3 players. They're here to watch them just compete in a high school uniform for the last time.
1: And those other UNO commits, you may know one of them. You know them all, but Ava Markowski, as well as Annie Liu, will be seeing them next. She's decent.
0: Yeah, I actually had an opportunity to coach all 3 of them this past summer with my dad. They all played on an ETG team, so it was fun to see their connection kind of form over the summer, and now they're all living together, so I hear a lot of funny stories, so I'm excited to watch them.
1: Well, 1 quarter's in the books, 9-point lead for the Red. It's 25-16, a lot of fireworks already. More to come here on News Channel Nebraska with the girls, Nebraska Coaches Association Senior Showcase.
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3: Welcome back. Brandon Axman, Ava, or Alexis rather, Markowski. Ava Markowski is going to be playing. That was Scott Gudzinski, head coach for the Red. We're also getting a look at the blue coaching staff. Jeff Thober of Shelton. So Gudzinski of Oakland Craig, Thober of Shelton. We want to make sure the coaches get their due as well. This is a Nebraska Coaches Association All-Star Game, and while these players deserve to play and they were chosen by coaches, it is a huge honor to be chosen as the head coach or even the assistant coach to be associated here as well.
4: Yeah, huge honor. It was an honor to chat with all of them before the game and kind of just recap this amazing seasons that they had for their high schools, and they're looking forward to having another run at the state tournament next season, but they're really honored to be here and to experience this game with these seniors for one last time. Some of them have players playing out here. Coach Gudzinski's daughter is actually out there now. He didn't let her start, so that's a total daughter of a coach right there. Mm-hmm. So, same with Wally Johnson. His player is also on his team.
3: And Wally Johnson, as you pointed out, the assistant on the blue staff, Randy Eisenhower, is the assistant for Red. And so, as mentioned earlier, we have one group for the first quarter, one group for the second. So for the Red, the group that's playing is Carissa Stengel, Ava Reed, Katie Wolf, Halsey Tamala, Stella Williams, and Sonia Gudzinski. You mentioned Scott Gudzinski's daughter. On the blue team, group two here in this period, Avery Graves, Taryn French, Ava Markowski, Eden Peterson, Hadley Walsh, and Annie Liu. This is no indication of skill level if one group's better than the other. It's just how coaches decided to break things up, as we have a foul that will send Markowski to the line. And as we prepare for that, let's go down courtside to Andy Klassen.
5: Joined now by Jaden Ratzliff, a former House Dodge player, and now you're a Prairie Wolf, Lincoln Wesleyan, right?
6: Yep,
5: yes. Your coach, your former coach, just got Coach of the Year, voted on by the Coaches Association. What does that mean to you to see something like that?
6: It's a big honor that I got to play under him, softball and basketball-wise, so I'm hoping I can take that into my future coaching and teaching even. Great teacher, great coach, great person.
5: Now, you are an ambassador of this event. What drove you to still want to be part of something like this and kind of give back to the community and the association?
6: So Palachik himself actually put this job in my hands, and it is an honor to be here, kind of get the ins and outs of the whole clinic, everything, and then get to meet these young girls and boys. It's just fun to see it like a whole circle moment almost.
5: Coaches never stop coaching or recruiting, do they?
6: No, they don't.
5: Jaden, thank you for your time.
6: Of course, thank you.
5: All right, Brandon, let's send it back up to you in the booth.
3: Thank you, Andy. Appreciate Jaden spending some time with us as we are now in the second quarter of this Nebraska Coaches Association Senior Showcase. Travel called on Hadley Walsh. She disagrees. Let's see. Did she?
4: Yeah, she dragged it. She switched feet.
3: Yeah, you can't do that. Like you said, just a little rusty.
4: Yep.
3: We've been out of practice a little bit.
4: Yep. They'll be good by the second half.
3: And again, the second half, both coaching staffs, they can just decide if they want to keep it with the groups or if they mix things up more from the first group and the second group that they had for this first half. A couple of shots by Red, doesn't fall.
4: Good block by Annie Liu.
3: Talk about stories, a great one for her as well, and just being a part of that Lincoln North Star program and what started as a freshman for her. And that journey, as you have Taryn French knocking down the triple, French of Gretna East. But she really was a big part of laying the foundation of

0: what culminated in a four-year run to state and was capped off by the program's first ever state championship this past season.
1: Yes, not only the programs, but the schools.
0: Mm-hmm.
1: Her and Kendall Anderson helped lead that charge with their class. And how cool is it to finish your last year in high school at the place where it all mm-hmm. started, North Star. So both of those girls played at North Star, and they're playing their last high school game at North Star. So what a great memory for those two girls, and also head coach Tommy Johnson.
0: And Kendall Anderson, as you mentioned, actually on the red. So Lou on the blue, Anderson on the red. As the Blues cut into it, now a six-point lead. Open corner three, and it goes. Triple hit by Halsey Tamala.
1: That was a beautiful shot from the corner. Perfect arch in the net. And Ava Markowski for three in the other corner. So
0: she answers back. And where did she get the three-point shooting from? Was it you who taught her how to be that sharp shooter?
1: I did not shoot in high school. I shot in college a little bit, but we all kind of push each other. We always say my sister Addison, who's in between us, she also played in this game. She's the shooter of the family. So I would say she gets that from Addison. Definitely not my dad. He didn't make a single three in college. So.
0: Well, hopefully he's not listening, so you're not out of the will or something on
1: yeah,
0: that
1: hopefully.
0: One.
1: Yeah, hopefully. He's in the stands over
0: okay,
1: there.
0: Yep,
1: he won't watch
0: we're
1: this,
0: safe.
1: So.
0: We're safe. Okay, timeout on the court. We're going to take one as well. 6:21 left in the half. 28-22 here on the Nebraska Coaches Association Senior Showcase.
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1: I really like the pace Blue has been able to play with in this second quarter. They're really pushing the ball, running the court, and it's been fun to watch.
0: Markowski, another three on the way. That one off the iron. It's going to stay here.
1: Another interesting rule that we forgot to talk about is no matter where the ball goes out of, you have to throw it in from the sideline. So that on that possession, it got thrown out on the baseline, and you have to throw it out on the sideline. So
0: they do just that. Markowski sticking with it. Has it in the corner.
1: Nice steal there by Annie Liu.
0: Here comes Annie Liu with the left hand. And we have a whistle. I believe the basket will count. But looks like a red player. We have a contact or something going on.
1: Yeah. Maybe nose. Not sure.
0: And that's Stella Williams. So she gets a round of applause and will get checked out.
1: Hopefully she's okay. Nothing too serious.

0: Wirst inside, wide open, three from the corner, nothing but net for Ava Reed. She's making the long trip from the panhandle in Scott's Bluff. Dials it up from long range. Be sure to stay tuned for our halftime show. 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
1: Great pass by Graves on that baseline with her left hand. That's a tough pass to make. Shot was a little short.
0: Back to...
1: See, look at that pace. They're just looking up the floor, trying to find buckets in transition, and if not, they're figuring out how to move and cut in the half court.
0: That's Lou now with 4 points. Cuts the lead to five. You're just over 4 minutes until halftime. Tough defense, active hands by Markowski. Three on the way, no good. Lou the rebound, Markowski out in transition. Gets the easy lay-in. And puts her at 6 points here in the quarter. Good head fake by Reed. Shot doesn't fall. Blue again looking to run up to Lou.
1: I think something really cool that the Nebraska Coaches Association does for this game is that they pair these girls up with random roommates from the other team. So not only do they get to know the girls on their team, but girls across the board on the opposing team, and you get to meet a new friend. You get to spend the night, have a sleepover party, whatever you want to call it. So I thought that was really cool that they do that, so every player gets to connect with someone different.
0: Who doesn't love sleepovers? They're just so much fun to have, especially when you're with your friends. And there's another triple knocked down by Markowski. That was following the triple knocked down by Avery Graves on the previous possession. So this second quarter, there's four triples by the Blue. This group is able to fire it from deep. Something else interesting, you talked about the roommate situation and how coaches decided to do that, as Markowski just a tad short. These coaching staffs, after understanding the pool they were pulling from, Coach Gadzinski let me in on the insight, saying we actually flipped coins to determine which team we would have. So they compiled the teams. They said we tried to make them as even as possible, but then we flipped coins to see who got red and who got blue, as there is Carissa Stengel with a bucket. So I said, so your daughter, Sonia, her being on the team all came down to a coin flip. Then he let me in on a little bit more of a secret thing. He said she was locked in no matter what.
1: Yep.
0: And the other player that was knocked in was
1: Callen
0: Stauffer, was locked in because of Wally Johnson. Everything else, though, was up in the air based
1: on
0: that coin flip.
1: That is awesome. Yeah, I love that.
0: Well, that cuts it to one, 34-33 here with 2:20 to go. A reminder, you're going to want to stay tuned for our halftime highlights brought to you by Sartor Hayman at Jewelers. And we're going to look at a couple highlights now that might be on that Sartor Hayman Jewelers halftime highlight segment. Lou with the pass to Graves. Gray is representing Lincoln Southeast, knocks down the three from the corner. This time Graves bringing the ball up the court, finding Markowski.
1: She just sucked in all the defense with her pace there. Left Ava wide open for a split second where she can get her shot up.
0: How was the form? Good form?
1: Okay.
0: Decent?
1: It went in, so.
0: That's what matters. But again, it's the Blue has turned things around. It was 25-16 after the first, but this group two for Blue, 4 3-pointers, outscoring the Red 19-7. Blue back to Markowski. She thought about it. Tough defense by Gazinski.
1: Nice step through and finish there.
0: And that's what an all-star game is all about. Gazinski, who concedes the foul, helps up Markowski. Chance for a three-point play. You had to have taught her the step through. She had
1: to I help her with her finishes a little bit, She's actually ambidextrous. So she played volleyball right-handed. She's basketball left-handed. So I think that makes her a

0: out there on the basketball court because she's not dominant with one hand over the other. So
1: certainly a skill set that doesn't hurt to have, as Blue now has taken the lead 36-33 with 2 minutes remaining here in the half. There is Graves to Lou. Splits the defense, draws the foul.
0: I love looking out in the crowd and kind of spotting people that I know, fans I know, and Sydney Galladay, Kate Dilsaver, two players who have played in this game who are now a head coach and assistant coach at Westland University. So they're here watching some of their players compete in their last senior high school game before they get them. And then same with Jill Ashoff. She is representing the University of Kearney. She played there for 5 years and is now their assistant coach. So it's just really cool to see those coaches who played in this come and support their players who are going to play the next level for them.
1: Well, to that point with UNK, we mentioned there's going to be three future Mavericks with UNO. There's also three future Lopers in this game as Tamala gets the bucket. Those three going to UNK to play with assistant coach Ashoff, Kendall Anderson, Taryn French, and Eden Peterson.
0: Super excited to watch them compete at that next level. Kearney just has such a winning culture. It's super cool that they got to keep Jill Ashoff on staff. I got a chance to play with her for 4 years, and I think she'll be an even better coach than she was player. So I'm excited to see that next chapter play out for her, but also have those girls understand that they have a coach who's in their shoes one day and had great careers in high school and college, and now they get to learn from her. I think that's just really cool.
1: There's a shot of a proud Scott Gazinski because his daughter, Sonia, just knocked down the three. She all smiles as she inbounds.
0: Yeah, he was telling me that he has four daughters, and Sonia is his third, and so they have one left, and his oldest is now coming back to coach with him on staff.
1: Man.
0: So he can't get rid of them.
1: The epitome of a girl dad as well. Four daughters. As we are under a minute to play, about 30 seconds remaining in the half. 2 points separating the red and the blue here in the Nebraska Coaches Association All-Star Game.
0: Great drive.
1: That's Hadley Walsh. Her first points of the afternoon.
0: And she will be continuing her basketball career at Fort Hays State.
1: Answering right back's Tamala, who has 7 points. Markowski pushing it, kicks it out. Final shot of the half. She gets it off. Oh, she traveled. She traveled, and that will send us to the break. But the blue team nearly eliminates that 9-point deficit. It's a 2-point affair as we head into halftime. And all sorts of things here at the Nebraska Coaches Association Senior Showcase here at Lincoln North Star. One half in the books, two more quarters to go. Stay with us for our halftime show here on News Channel Nebraska. So this yellow jacket, it basically symbolizes that it's showtime.
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2: Welcome back to Lincoln North Star. 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Alexis, thoughts from that first half? It was the red team that came out firing. The blue team evened things up in that second quarter.
3: Yeah, I'm interested to see if the coaches are going to switch up lineups after experiencing that, right? The red team was up the first half, and then blue kind of came back. So I wonder if they're going to switch maybe some scorers, some better defenders around to mitigate the other team's scoring.
2: If you're the coach, how would you do that?
3: I think at halftime you go and talk, you look at the stat sheet, see who's playing well on the blue team, but or the red team, but you don't know. What's the blue team going to do? What's the red team going to do? Are you making the right decisions? That's the coach's battle, right? Is the other team going to keep it? Are they going to switch it? So how do you know who to put out there? So I think you just got to go with your gut, trust it, and trust that these all-stars are going to compete at the highest level.
2: These coaches have decades and decades of experience to lean on here at this high-stakes all-star game halftime break. Let's jump into our halftime highlights, brought to you by Sartor Hamann Jewelers, where they have stunning engagement collections, exceptional diamonds, and dazzling gemstones at their Lincoln and Grand Island locations. So as mentioned, it was a lot of the red team in the first quarter, a lot of threes knocked down. Madeline Dolliver had three alone herself in the first quarter.
3: No surprise there.
2: Answering back, though, for the blue. Here's Lauren Stirrup. She was the leading scorer for that blue team. She had double digits in the period.
3: She had a phenomenal first quarter for the blue team.
2: 12 points in total. Now red getting out in transition.
3: Great
2: good
3: pass.
2: Take to the rack. You mentioned the pass, and it was the good finish by Hallie Dolliver. Break down what we see here. Griffin pass, long three.
3: Find Maddie Dolliver. She's shooting that ball, and it's usually going in. So I like that play.
2: She may be shooting 100%. We'll have to get the official stats, but she's shooting at a very high clip. It was 25-16 heading into the second. That's when blue started to make a run. Ava Markowski actually leading the charge as a part of that, the leading scorer, making the layup, knocking down the threes, doing a lot of things right.
3: Yes, it's clicking for her on the offensive end tonight.
2: 10 points for her.
3: Nice shot by Sonia.
2: Yep, that's Gazinski with her triple.
3: Coach's daughter. He's got to be proud of her. How fun to coach her for one last time.
2: And so as we look at the stats here at halftime specifically, you had Kendall Anderson with three for the red. These are all red scoring stats. Dolliver, Madeline specifically with nine. 6 points for Hallie Dolliver. 5 for Eleanor Griffin. 2 for Mikkel Parker. And then for the red, you have Carissa Stengel with 2. Ava Reed, this is group number 2 now that played in the second quarter. Ava Reed with 3. Halsey Tamala with 7. And Sonia Gazinski with 3. Now for the blue team, this was the first quarter group. You had 2 scorers. Lauren Stirrup leading the way with 12. You had J.C. Jansen also adding 4 in that first quarter group. Second quarter group for the blue, Avery Graves with 3, Taryn French with 3, Ava Markowski with 10, Hadley Walsh with 2, and Annie Liu with 4. So that is your point total. And as mentioned, it may be the same, or we may mix and match for the red and blue here in the second half. With that stat breakdown, let's now head courtside once more to Andy Klassen.
4: Thank you, Brandon. As I'm joined now by championship head coach Tommy Johnson. It's pretty cool. You guys already got the banner hung up there. Glad to see that. What has this journey been like for you? Now sitting here watching this All-Star game on your home court and seeing one of your perennial All-Stars, Annie Liu, one of the premier players.
5: Right. Yeah, seeing Annie Liu and Kendall Anderson both on the floor. This is a full circle moment. I remember their first

0: time coming in here as freshman. I could always, like, envision them being here, though.
1: What has that been like, that growth? Because I remember covering them when they were freshmen and sophomore, and we all thought, well, they could be something special.
0: Well, it's just been a lot of learning curves. We learned from experience as we went on, and that was the key thing about it all, was just learning, our learning curve, and it finally struck when they're about into sophomore year and then senior year, it all paid off.
1: How has that been? You've always talked about building character, building a program on that character. How have those two players really helped solidify that for North Star?
0: I mean, they're both very unselfish. I mean, when you watch Danny Lou in this first half, I mean, she's just very unselfish, makes plays, hustling after rebounds. And then Kendall Anderson, you know, she's just high character kid. She's very talkative, and obviously can knock down that three-pointer.
1: What do you expect to see from the two and the rest of these teams here in the second half?
0: Honestly, I think it's just amazing because I don't get to see all these girls play. I recognize every name on this roster. So I only get to see them at state, and seeing them here all together, I mean, they honestly wow me. They're really good, talented players.
1: Coach, thank you for your time. Don't go anywhere, folks. More showcases coming your way here on News Channel Nebraska after the break.
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10: 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As always, a reminder, News Channel Nebraska, we're on social media, Facebook, X, Instagram. All of the games go to YouTube after the fact. We're live for this one now as well, so however you are watching, we appreciate it. And if you don't follow our handles, you should, because we tweet out, push out all sorts of cool things like our broadcast schedule, where we'll be next, pictures of Alexis Markowski doing her first ever sideline reporting, which will be coming up in the boys' game, so stay tuned for that. All of those fun things can be found on our social media.
11: Yeah. Why aren't you following them? Come on. Get on top of it. All you have to do is click a button and you're updated.
10: That's all you need to do. And if you're a sports fan, you know you're doing yourself a solid. So there is the social media plug. We're 4 minutes away from this second half starting. We'll take another break. Come back and get ready for third quarter action here from Lincoln North Star. You're watching News Channel Nebraska.
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1: Was able to listen into one of those halftime locker room breakdowns with Coach Kaczynski of the red team. He said, look, we got to be smart with the ball. We got some opportunities. Just got to make that extra pass. Typical coach speak. What a treat for him getting to coach his daughter here this afternoon. On the other side, much of the same. Head Coach Thober said, look, we got to talk about passing during this halftime break. So that's what I'm really going to be focusing on. Once again, make that extra pass. Get that easy shot. Generate some more points. Brandon, let's send it back up to you and Alexis, back in the booth.
10: Thank you very much. There are the tactical shifts that coaches are going to be making. We'll see how things transpire here in this second half. But again, just a two-point difference between red and blue as Lincoln North Star filling up here for this girls' showcase boys game to follow. Alexis, what would you like to see in this second half, one way or the other, whether it's red or blue, what would you like?
11: More high fives.
10: Okay.
11: I think the girls are having fun, but I think they're taking this game a little bit too serious right now. I just want to see them have fun, keep making the right pass, keep doing what they need to be doing, do what your coaches are saying, but cheer each other on, right? That's why we're all here, to watch them have fun, watch them compete for the final time, and yeah, that's what I really want to see. What about you, Brandon?
10: I can get on board with that. I mean, we saw plenty of threes. We saw some good transition baskets. I want to see some in-your-face, tough defense. I want to see some.
11: Yeah.
10: I don't know if you can trap. I don't think you can press. But
11: maybe they'll run some zone.
10: Let's do the 1-3-1 trap. You know, half court. No, I think, like you said, the energy is decent, but, like, yeah, they're – be a little more loose. Let it all hang out. Your last senior game,
11: yeah,
10: all-star game, like you said. Let's
11: notice
10: see what
11: that blue kept the same lineup.
10: Okay, so they kept quarter two's lineup coming in now in quarter three. I'm trying to see
11: red is their first lineup.
10: All right, so they switched which groups were playing one another.
11: I like it.
10: Yeah. Okay, so here we go. So it was the strong red group scoring-wise against the strong blue group. We'll see how they do it against one another. And this red group that's in, Kendall Anderson, Madeline Dolliver, Emily Dobbin-Deek, Hallie Dolliver, Eleanor Griffin, and Mikkel Parker in that group. The blue group, Avery Graves, Taryn French, Ava Markowski, Eden Peterson, Hadley Walsh, and Annie Liu. Quick
11: great
10: ball
11: shot
10: movement.
11: Fake, yes.
10: That one just off the mark from Graves.
11: Eleanor Griffin, it touched her fingers and she let it go. So stay with blue.
10: And like you pointed out, even though it went out on the baseline, you inbound it from the sideline, free throw line extended, which is what Markowski will do.
11: It looks like they have a little sideline set. They haven't gotten anything out of it, but
10: Liu unable to knock that one down.
11: It's fun to see what coaches are able to put in a few practices of time and see if they're able to

0: number and run it.
1: Transition here for Blue Red does get back. Lane for Lou. She kicks it to the corner.
0: Great pass.
1: Buries it. That's Hadley Walsh, her first from downtown this evening.
0: Four-time state champ.
1: She's done that a few times. Well, answering right back, though, there's Dolliver.
0: Her teammate, the Pender girls. Back-to-back three-pointers.
1: I don't think the Walsh three had anything to do with Dolliver taking that very next three at all. Friendly little competition between Pendragons. I was going to say Blue had taken the lead, but it was just momentary. Red
0: deep
1: answered
0: three.
1: Right back. Goes right to Markowski. A little strong as well from her. Griffin with the rebound.
0: If you miss a three, it's usually a long rebound. So don't go running to the rim. They need to box out the player that shot it and the players out on the perimeter, because usually that's where it bounces out.
1: Robin Deke picks up the dribble, finds her teammate in the corner. Dolliver, that may be her first miss. She has four triples as Annie Lou gets the steal.
0: Good defense. She kind of saved her teammates on that play.
1: Going behind the back, taking it to the rack. Made that look a lot easier than it actually is.
0: Yeah, I don't think I could do that.
1: In your prime, which wasn't
0: I wasn't allowed to
1: ago.
0: Dribble. They put me on the block, and they're like, you get three dribbles, that's it.
1: That was your allotment?
0: Yep, they're like, stay in the paint, Alexis.
1: No hard feelings, though, right?
0: No, not at all. I can't imagine dribbling up the ball. Are you serious? That's a lot of pressure.
1: That Lou basket, though, ties it 43-all here with 7 minutes and change. In the third, up and under doesn't fall.
0: I like the scoop shot. She kind of took a different angle there to get that ball up. Just rolled out of that rim.
1: And Griffin unable to handle that. We have a red substitution. Brings in Kate Wolf. There's another look at the behind the back and finish for Lou, courtesy of Beatrice Community Hospital. 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Join the team, be a mentor. As Hallie Dolliver knocks down her first three of the evening.
0: I think it was two.
1: Was it a two? Okay. Thank you for catching that. 2 points.
0: Pull-up jumper for Hallie Dolliver there.
1: She'll have to keep shooting.
0: Yeah.
1: She wants that first.
0: You know what
1: three.
0: I want to see a little bit offensively is some movement off of the ball. I feel like unless you are kind of on the strong side with where the strong side means where the ball is at, they're in the action, but the other side, the weak side, they're not really moving. They're kind of just standing around and watching. And if they move, they'll probably get a backdoor cut or maybe a flare screen, and they'll be wide open. So that's something I want to see a little bit more in this half.
1: There was some tough defense by the Blue on the other end. That was after Taryn French knocked down a triple. Taryn French of Gretna East. And Griffin is short. Hadley Walsh gets it across the timeline. Now to Peterson. Her pass ends up falling in the hands of Red. Here comes Dolliver. Two
0: great
1: more.
0: Finish. Very, very strong finish by Hallie Dolliver.
1: She's in double digits with 10. Timeout taken. We'll take one as well. 5:20 to go here in the third. It's a one-point game in the Nebraska Coaches Association Senior Showcase.
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1: 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Boys to follow as well, so if you are enjoying this, you're in luck. We have plenty more still your way on NCN tonight. Strong take and a foul.
2: First foul of the second half. I like it. Let the girls play.
1: That's right.
2: It's an all-star game.
1: Exactly. Turn French at the line. Coming off a second place finish in Class B with Gretna East. As mentioned earlier, she's one of those three UNK commits playing here tonight.
2: She had a fabulous career at Gretna East, and they had a lot of success with her kind of leading that charge, and I'm excited to see what she does at Kearney.
1: Gets the steal, coming the other way again to Markowski, who's double teamed. He's in trouble baseline, kicks it back out to Graves. And Walsh.
2: Huge block.
1: Denied by Tamala. No, excuse me, I believe that was, Tamala.
2: Yep.
1: Gazinski dribbles inside at the elbow. That's a coach's daughter shot if I've ever seen it.
2: No doubt.
1: Did the shot fake, took a couple dribbles in, knocks down the jumper. 49-47, just under 4.5 to play here in the third.
2: Gazinski and Tamala will both be teammates at Nebraska Westland this following basketball season as they start their college careers, which if they continue to play like that, they'll be really fun to watch at the next level.
1: Well, an and one here for Ava Reed, who will be going to play at Concordia next year. Reed knocked down a three in the first half, her first points of the second, and mentioned she gets the award for longest road trip to participate here, all the way from Scott's Bluff.
2: Blue has all five new players that they just subbed in. Get some fresh legs out there.
1: So we'll try to keep up to date, Yevs. Spargo and Bach among those. Bach knocking that one down. The first basket tonight. Bach representing Seward in Class B.
2: Yeah, she was the Class B Max Prep's leading scorer. So I will not be surprised if we see more of that to finish this game up.
1: And a tie-up at midcourt. It's a jump ball. Great time to remind you, this third quarter is brought to you by Husker Rehab, treating the cause of the pain, not just the symptoms. Husker Rehab. .343 left to go here in the third quarter of the Nebraska Coaches Association Girls Senior Showcase. That is Stella Williams from downtown, the three, her first basket tonight. Williams of Omaha Westview as Stirrup answers back. After her big first quarter, she's back on the score sheet.
2: Yeah, I was just going to mention, I was like, I wonder if she's still going to be hot coming off that bench for so long, but she answered that question for us, and she will be playing at Dome next year.
1: North Bend, just a traditional power over the past several years at state. This past year, coming off a 16-11 season.
2: Also, she's a coach's kid. I love a good coach's kid.
1: That's right.
2: I was coached by my dad until I got to college. So it just seems that they push you a little bit harder than everyone else. So she's having a great night, and it looks like she's having a lot of fun out there.
1: Which is what it's all about as Tamala knocks down both from the charity stripe. 9 points for her. As Red leads by five. Good rebound by Williams.

0: Yeah. Williams went down with an eye injury, it looked like, earlier, and looks like she's back and feeling a little bit better now. So hopefully she doesn't have a black eye, but if she does, it always makes you look a little bit tougher.
1: Speaking of a tough play, Ava Reed with the offensive board and basket for the Red. Now another scramble, jump ball.
0: I love that they're still diving on the floor, right? They're still competing. Mm-hmm. This is fun, but they're still competing, you know. That was a long way down for me back in the day. I don't think I would have known for that today. But
1: the jumps. You weren't taking charges.
0: Yeah, I did once in college and broke my elbow. So
1: okay, so
0: no charges for me.
1: That's a valid reason to stop that. Mid-range jumper a little bit long. 2.5 minutes to go here in the third.
0: Oh, great pass by Hallie Dolliver there. Leads to a foul for Williams. Williams will be going to the line, excuse me.
1: Another look brought to you by Beatrice Community Hospital.
0: That's what Coach Guz wanted Hallie to do, right?
1: Mm-hmm.
0: At halftime, he talked about just making the right pass, making the right read, and that's exactly what Hallie Dolliver did. She could have shot that, made the right read to Williams, and now they get rewarded with 2 points from the free throw line.
1: Quick 5 points for Williams here in the third quarter. Red extending its lead. Head fake and take by Stirrup. Couldn't get the shot to fall.
0: Another great find by Hallie Dolliver.
1: Blocked by Bailey Durant of South Sioux City, playing some tough defense. We're under two to go.
0: Bailey will be continuing her career at Midland University.
1: Fremont. As this will be red ball. A couple of subs coming in. Madeline Dolliver and Amelia Dobbendieck. Another look at the defensive block by Durant.
0: Blue better find Maddie Dolliver right now. I would not be surprised if she pulled up from there with her shooting percentage.
1: I believe she's only missed one, and she's knocked down four from downtown. Blue with numbers here, four on
0: good
1: two.
0: Good pace, good pass.
1: It's going to send Jansen to the free throw line. Jansen representing Northeast Nebraska from Crofton, as mentioned earlier, going to Black Hills State University.
0: Yeah, I love centers who can run the floor. She ran the floor there, and I love when a guard will reward you for that, and that was a great pass. She would have finished it if she wasn't fouled, but she has two attempts at the line, made that first one. Let's see if she can make that second.
1: He does, puts her at 6 points tonight.
0: I love how both teams are pitching the ball ahead. It just makes the game go faster, the pace of play is faster, and you can get better looks in transition as the defense is trying to get matched up, get their feet set, and find who they're gonna guard. So I love that both teams have been doing that, and I think that goes back to just making the right reads, pass the ball. Both coaches, that was their big message at halftime, and I feel like these teams are really responding well to that message.
1: Nearing the minute mark here in the third. 61-54, your score on the Aurora Cooperative scoreboard. Go green with E15. Philip at your nearest A stop today as Jansen fills up the basket there, her second field goal.
0: I loved how high she kept the ball there. She caught it high, kept it high, finished high, and got 2 points.
1: Puts her at 8 for the blue. Cuts the lead to 5 and a chance to.
0: Blue has been running a lot out of this Iverson action, and I really like it because they're trying to get someone posted up to suck some defense in, to look at the backside, to get some three-point looks for their shooters. And then also, if the defense stays out with the shooters, they have one-on-one in the post with J.C. Jansen. So I really like that action for the blue team.

0: There is another triple. Her first triple, though, officially, I gave her one earlier. Hallie Dolliver now with a three. 13 points for her as we have just a few seconds remaining, and there's an answer right back. Callen Stauffer, her first bucket of the night, 64-59.
1: And she will also be continuing to play at Nebraska Wesleyan.
0: Allie Dolliver does it again. Two back-to-back triples, three in total in the game in that past 15-second sequence.
1: It's look at that energy from her teammates.
0: 59 here after three quarters officially. All right, let's head down courtside to Andy Klassen.
2: Now by another one of the ambassadors, Dan Nelson. Now, you know, I got a chance to talk to some coaches beforehand here, and they all pointed at you two ambassadors saying, without these guys, we couldn't get things done. Why is it so important for you to be part of this and make the 46th showcase happen?
3: It, you know, we're kind of a liaison between the players and the coaches association. So, you know, the players and coaches need something, then that's our job to get it to them. A couple years ago, we had a couple older basketball coaches. One had back surgery. One was going in for back surgery. Their wives requested rolling chairs, desk chairs. So I had to find some desk chairs.
2: Whatever needs to be done, you guys
3: done.
2: Get it done.
3: Yep.
2: Shout out real quick, Unified Bowling. We're talking about that off camera. And shout out your own school, too, because that's so much fun for us to be a part of.
3: Yeah, I was a Unified Bowling coach at North Bend Central. 2020, COVID, we were fortunate enough to win it. Had some great bowlers. Had a great team. The young men on our team, they excelled. It was awesome. Never a doubt.
2: And when we move into the fourth quarter of the showcase here, what are you expecting to see?
3: A lot more shooting. You know, this is as close as it's been for a while, so it'll be a good game.
2: I'm sure it will be. Dan, thank you for your time.
3: All right, thank you.
2: All right, Brandon, send it back up to you and Alexis up in the booth.
0: Thank you, Andy. 67-59 as we're having the teammate awards being presented here between the third and fourth quarter. Interesting side note related to this. The teammate award is determined and not picked by the coaches, but the actual teammates of those on the team to decide who should get this. And so that is what we are doing here between the third and fourth quarter.

So Ava Reed and Clara Spargo receiving the teammate award. Congratulations to both, and as mentioned, they are chosen by their peers on

0: hyping everyone up. After Hallie made those two threes in a row at the end of that quarter, the first girl off the bench was Ava Reed, cheering Hallie on. And that just goes to show you that her teammates feel her presence, they feel her positivity, and that's why they voted her the most valuable teammate award. And same goes to Clara. You know, basketball is not her number one. She's going to play college track at Northern Arizona State University. And she's here because she loves basketball, loves the sport, and then also just loves being a great teammate.
1: Great athlete as a part of that, you know, going to play track, but still, or run track, I should say, still a Class D2 state champion, coming off a 28-1 finish for Dundee County Stratton this past basketball season. As we are now into the fourth quarter, Red with a 8-point advantage, 67-59. Couple of players getting tangled up there, but Blue on the break and an easy lay-in there for Stirrup.
0: Looks like the ground might be a little bit sweaty from that tumble.
1: Yeah. The cleaning staff, and by cleaning staff, it's refs and players alike working together to get the area free of perspiration. Stirrup, though, with that last bucket. 17 points. She is leading the Blue. And is close to the leading score. I'm trying to tally up how much Hallie Dolliver has right now. But as we've been talking about all evening long, a great game by the North.
0: Great off the ball back cut by Eleanor. That's what I wanted to see more of. Great pass as well.
1: Griffin now with 7 points. 10-point game. Stirrup back at the glass for two more.
0: I love that handoff action. It's very hard to guard. Are you going to switch it or are you going to stay? The defenders have to have great communication about that, and they didn't. So the Blue got to score a bucket off of that.
1: So you're getting a look at Mikkel Parker, who went out late in the third quarter. She took a 3-point shot and then did signal to Coach Kaczynski, said, sub me out. So keeping an eye on her. She's got some ice on the knee. Hopefully it's nothing too serious. 8-point game, 8:50 to go. Markowski with it in the paint. Kicks it out. Curry a little bit short. Ball rebounded by Dolliver.
0: Kendall Anderson and Taryn French are going to be teammates, and they're guarding each other right now. I think that's really cool and something that they're probably never going to forget as they are going to continue their journey out at Kearney, and they'll probably talk about this game that they had together and guarding each other for hopefully the rest of their lives.
1: I say ultimate bragging rights on the line right now. There's a lot at stake.
0: Also, their hair's twinning, so it's kind of hard to tell them apart. If they weren't wearing different colors, I couldn't tell who's who.
1: That's why you are an up-and-coming, amazing color analyst.
0: Paying
1: attention,
0: Brandon,
1: to the hairstyle. That completely did not cross my mind, but now I can't stop seeing it. As we had that three knocked down by Dobbin Deek the last time down for Red. Another long ball on the way. This time it's strong. And Markowski. The steal and easy lay-in.
0: I was worried. Thought she was going to miss that wide open layup, but yeah. She proved me wrong.
1: Not to, you know, be overly critiquing, but did she take that layup with the right hand on the left side?
0: Yes.
1: Yeah. You have to talk to her about that.
0: Yeah. She uses both hands about equally, so.
1: That's right, the ambidextrous. Now is the three. A little bit short offensive board. She's going to give it another try from the top of the key. Good hustle. Blue keeps it.
0: Going to slow it down a little bit. Get a post touch. Nice little turnaround jumper.
1: Jansen in double digits. Puts her at 10 points. Five-point game between Red and Blue here in the Nebraska Coaches Association Senior Showcase. Markowski pushing tempo, going going coast to coast, gets the lay-in.

0: Timeout three-point game. Wouldn't have it any close. Other way. 6:43. Here to go, 67-72, or no, 69-72 rather, on the Aurora Cooperative scoreboard. Go Green with E15, our coverage tonight presented by Medica, Liberty First Credit Union, and Teammates Mentoring. Let's go back courtside to Andy Klassen.
1: Joined now by head coach Matt Schaub of Clara Spargo, DCS. She just won an award, Most Valuable Teammate. Now that's voted on by the teammates. What does that mean to you, being her head coach, and then receiving that type of a praise from her teammates here in an all-star setting?
2: Just thrilled to see it. Tremendous leader. She had two Senate appointments for service academies. Elementary kids love her. Just a great leader. Well-earned award.
1: So you could say you weren't too surprised she won an award like that.
2: Well, a lot of great candidates out here, just tremendous kids. So to win it with that bunch of great girls, really proud of her.
1: As we start to wind down this game, things are tightening up. What are you expecting to see as we hit that home stretch?
2: Well, you got to match the Reds' three-point shooting to get it home. But the Blues doing a good job. Got to just keep it up.
1: Coach, thank you for your time.
2: Thank you.
1: All right, Brandon, let's send it back up to you and Alexis in the booth.
0: Thank you, Andy. 3 points separating red and blue here. Brandon Axman, Alexis Markowski with you, Andy Klassen, as you just saw on the sidelines. Andy will be joining the booth as color analyst for the boys, which sets up Alexis Markowski to have her sideline reporting debut for that showcase coming up.
3: You're hyping me up too much.
0: You know, it's called a tease. Fans, stay tuned, not only for the basketball game, but to see Alexis Markowski. It's history in the making coming
3: it
0: up.
3: It is.
0: So, we had a hard shove by Taryn French. She was that Dobbin Deke who she pushed? There was all smiles afterwards, but it was dramatic stuff.
3: Yeah, it's competitive, but it's also fun, right? These girls have gotten to know each other, playing high school against each other, and then now having this week together. So I'm happy that they get a laugh about it.
0: There's some defense by Markowski blocking the three and getting the ball back for her team. It's trailing by three at the moment. Here's another look, Beatrice Community Hospital. Excellent effort. Now she brings it up.
3: Great flare screen.
0: And Stirrup trying to get to the rack, loose ball, we're diving for it. It'll be a jump. Be sure to stay tuned. 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So be sure to check out Nebraska Orthopedic Center. And they will take care of your needs with 6 minutes left to go here in this girls' showcase.
3: Blue just got some fresh bodies out there, all five new players, so.
0: All right, we'll see what they can do. Among them, Hadley Walsh, who has the ball. There's the kick
3: great
0: out.
3: Pass.
0: Three doesn't quite fall for Durant.
3: Oh, great and take.
0: Just rimming out.
3: She had three defenders on her and still got it up. That's awesome.
0: And that was the take by Halsey. Tamala just didn't quite go. Nearing 5 minutes to play. Gazinski playing defense on Durant. I believe Durant will head to the line.
3: Do you think she's related to Kevin Durant?
0: Never say never. You just don't know. I mean, she's pretty, like, she's lanky. Has that long.
3: Where's Kevin from?
0: That is a great question. We need to get our statisticians on that. I know he played at Texas.
3: Is he from South Sioux City, like Bailey? I think we would know if he was from Nebraska.
0: I feel like we would know. I would be embarrassed of myself as a sports broadcaster if he was and I didn't know that.
3: Great finish.
0: That is the and one opportunity for Hadley Walsh. That basket puts her at 7 points and well worth another look.
3: She was stone cold after she finished that. It's like she knew it was going in.
0: When you play a lot of basketball, when you win four state championships in 4 years, you know you have a certain confidence about you.
3: Yeah, chip on your shoulder. She knows what she's doing.
0: We got a, you know, one of the more memorable regular season games we called this past winter for News Channel Nebraska was actually when Pender went to Kearney for that girls basketball showcase and took down Class A Millard North. And she was a big part of that, actually was our player of the game for that specific broadcast.
3: Not surprised at all that she was a player of a game.
0: And then, lo and behold, a few months later they're four-peating as state champs as you have a great take and finish by Ava Reed.
3: Great finish by our most valuable teammate voted by the red team, which is just a super cool honor to be recognized as the most valuable teammate in this group of all-stars. Now, there's probably a lot of great talent and teammates out there, so to win that honor is super, super cool for Ava Reed.
0: Having a great game as well, besides being a great teammate, she's putting up some points now at 11. And then there's a deflection on the other end by Reed to get the ball back for the red. Kicked out to Williams. Stella Williams, her second three tonight.
3: Puts them up by seven.
0: Every time blue gets close, red answers right back.
3: Short by Carly Bach.
0: Kaczynski with it.
3: Oh, they lost Williams. Good help defense by Carly Bach. Smart foul.
0: Foul on the floor. Just like you pointed out, smart foul because there was a lane to the hoop. Have a sub for red that'll bring Stingle in. Seven points separating red and blue as we get to the final minutes of this
3: another
0: one.
3: Another one.
0: Williams is heating up.
3: 10-point
0: lead.
3: Threes. That's a game changer right there by Williams.
0: A great take to answer back by Walsh. And blue.
3: That footwork was phenomenal with that spin move and finish. Tough, tough finish. Great footwork. You can tell she's worked on that move a lot.
0: 30-second timeout taken by Blue here. We'll stay here as well, getting a look at assistant Wally Johnson, again representing Norris and this coaching staff, partnered with Jeff Tober of Shelton, and this is head coach Scott Kaczynski of Oakland Craig. Words of encouragement. Hoping the red team can hold on to win this one. It's all for fun, but winning is fun also. So you could say it's, you know, it's an all-star game, it's fun, but these are competitors and they still want to end their last high school game or their career on a high note.
3: Who wouldn't want to go out on top? They're all athletes, they're all competitors. At the end of the day, they're here to have fun, but they're also here to win. So let's see if Blue has anything left in the tank these last 3 minutes and come back and make it a little bit closer.
0: That'll be off Annie Liu. We have mass subs coming in for red, or at least four entering for red. Try to keep them all straight. Griffin Anderson, Hallie Dolliver, and
3: I like that they kept Williams out there. She has the hot hand, right? He's confident that she's out there to make plays. You can't take out your player that just hit two big three-pointers for you guys to have this big of a lead.
0: 3:23 to go, and a reminder, if you've just joined us recently, stay tuned for the boys' senior showcase coming up at the conclusion of this one. Red leading 81-73. You're going to want to stay tuned for our post-game show. 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Coe

0: Com. Back in action. Kick out to Williams, who's knocked down two threes. Now in the hands of Dolliver. Around a deep three from Hallie Dolliver. She hit two there earlier. Can't get that one to fall.
1: Nice take.
0: Griffin called for the foul.
1: Yeah, and the clock stopped, so that's a good play for Blue right there if they can make both these free throws. Love it. Beautiful form.
0: What's the single most impressive or impactful free throw shooting tip you received throughout your career?
1: Take a deep breath before you shoot it.
0: Okay.
1: The ball.
0: So not so much the physical, it's more the mental side of
1: yeah,
0: the
1: free
0: throw.
1: Yeah,
0: free
1: throws are all
0: yeah.
1: mental. Okay. I was never the best free throw shooter. So I had a sports psychologist in college that really helped me with that. That mental piece was really what I was missing. And my best year was my senior year, so I take a lot of pride in that.
0: Remember the percentage you were hitting?
1: I think it was 76.
0: Okay, that's respectable.
1: Yeah, as a center, I'll take it.
0: Yeah. All right.
1: Oh, another one for Williams.
0: This time couldn't hit it. Opportunity for Blue here to keep cutting into this lead. 2.5 to go, but it's stolen back by Red. Great defense by Kendall Anderson. Back up to Williams.
1: Red probably should just take as much time as they can off the clock. No quick shots here. Keep making Blue work, make him a little bit tired. You'd rather take a shot clock violation here than a turnover, and they got an easy bucket there, and they took a lot of time off, so that was a good possession for Red.
0: Patience, a lot of passes, and finding the open player this time, or that time rather, it was Hallie Dolliver. Walsh trying to answer, unable to do so.
1: Bad turnover by the Red there. They just need to just slow down. You want to take as much time off the clock if you're Red. And Blue, you can't have a turnover like that. Got to take care of the ball.
0: Nearing 90 seconds, Blue needs that three. Doesn't fall for Markowski.
1: Minute and a half left. Red is up by 8. Oh, almost were up by 10, just rolled out.
0: Nice
1: good.
0: Take. Lou, oh. She does not
1: good
0: miss those
1: pass
0: often.
1: Pass by Hadley.
0: That's right. Lou realized that a 2 wouldn't help at this point, wanted the 3. French knocks down the triple.
1: Huge shot by French.
0: 5-point game.
1: They cannot let Red score here. They got to get a stop here.
0: Have a whistle and
1: timeout. Oh, he's so mad he called that. They would have 2 points. Let's see what they draw up here.
0: That's so embarrassing for Scott Gazinski, just the amazing coach that he is, to have a blunder like that in a moment like
1: this.
0: You
1: know, it happens, you know. Coaches aren't future tellers, so.
0: We'll
1: she looks stuck.
0: That's fair. Let's see, what can we pull up about these coaches? I mean, we talked about the fact we want to highlight the coaches, and it's the Coaches Association. Scott Gazinski, 14 years as head coach for Oakland Craig, coming off of 24-4. Season, had an overtime loss in the state first round game to GACC, but he was a part of the first ever girls basketball state championship for Oakland Craig. That was back in 2025. One of his proudest moments in his coaching career. On the flip side, we just saw Jeff Throber. He's been doing it for a while. 23 years, he has 389 wins and

0: 162 losses. Also had stints at Ravenna and Centura. And while he was at Ravenna, brought home two state championships in 05 and in 2009. Shelton, they were runners-up in 2002. So those are some of his prouder moments and accolades. You know, the list goes on and on of the info that we have compiled by the Coaches Association related to everything these coaches have done, but just a glimpse into how they've been of service to the game and to players and student-athletes over decades. And it all culminates to them having an opportunity to be a part of this.
1: Yeah, what a cool experience for all these coaches and players to play in something like this. It's something that you never forget. It's such an amazing experience, and these players only get to compete here once, and these coaches don't get to be here that often, so.
0: It's like Annie Lou dealing with a bloody nose.
1: With 38 seconds left, that's tough. Hopefully it's not broken, just a bloody nose. She's tough.
0: Blue looking for a quick basket. Excellent defense. Kendall Anderson getting a hand on the three. And that pretty much
1: was a huge block by Kendall Anderson.
0: Closing the door of any hope of a comeback, it would seem, for Blue. Red will pass it around, and Blue
1: concedes.
0: What an
1: awesome, awesome all-star game. Super competitive. These players played their hearts out. Really, really fun, entertaining game with a lots of scoring, lots to be excited about. Excited for their next chapter. Closed it out on a high note for both teams.
0: 83-78, your final. 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Stay with us. We'll have our post-game show, top plays, player of the game interviews, and much more, and then get ready for the boys' game coming up here on NCN. We'll be back.
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8: Joined now by the victorious head coach of the red team, Scott Kaczynski. What are your initial thoughts, takeaways? It got kind of tight there in the second half.
9: It did. I was just proud of the kids for doing the things that we practiced. We asked them to share the ball with each other, and they really did that. And sometimes when you only practice for 2 days, it's hard to develop trust like that. So I was proud of them for doing that. And then getting a couple of stops at the end. Kendall made a really big block on the three at the end, and we got some rebounds. And so it was definitely fun.
8: At that five-minute mark, it really tightened up 72-71. Then you guys went on a 9-0 run. In your mind, what led to that type of a run?
9: Well, Stella Williams came in off the bench, and she made a couple of threes in a row there. And again, it was off of things that we talked about. We got the ball in the paint, kicked it out, and she made a couple, which is what we asked the kids to do. So they did a great job of sharing the ball, and Stella did a good job of making shots.
8: On a personal level, getting to coach some of, you know, your daughter, yeah. What does that mean to you in a setting like this?
9: It's always fun to coach kids that want to get better. And you know, I think my daughter is one of those kids, and just to be around her and for her to be around these other kids who do things right, who work really hard, I'm proud of her, but I'm also proud of the fact that she earned a spot to be around these kids.
8: Speaking of players that always want to get better, improve themselves, and take coaching very well, yes. Hallie Dolliver, 18 points, eight rebounds, almost had a double-double here in limited minutes. Yeah. What did you see from her tonight?
9: You know, she's obviously going to a Division I school, Omaha, for a reason. I mean, she's a really, really good player. Both the Dolliver girls, Maddie and Hallie, I'm glad that they were on my team and not on the other team, because I've had to coach against them a few times. So I'm proud of her, because being the best player on the team, or one of the top two or three players on the team, she could have been selfish, and she never was. She was a great team player, and that was awesome of her to do that.
8: Coach, thank you for your time.
9: Yep, thanks very much.
8: All right, let's bring in our player of the game. Hallie Dolliver, 18 points, 8 rebounds. In your mind, how are you able to pull that off in an all-star setting like this?
10: Honestly, it's just me having fun and trusting my teammates. I mean, they're allowing me to do that, and they're getting me the ball when I need it. And, yeah, just having fun with my teammates is the most.
8: I think fun is the right word, because everybody was all smiles out there. What was that like, playing with elite-level talent, but then also the relationships?
10: I mean, it's so cool to get to know all these girls. I mean, obviously, I know who they are, but to become friends with them is another thing. I've gotten to know them over the last 2 days, so it's something really cool, and it's a friendship I can have for the rest of my life. And, yeah, it was just super competitive, and I'm super glad I got to play with all these girls.
8: What did it mean to you on a personal level, being able to play on some future teammates going to UNO next year?
10: Yeah, they were on the other team. Sadly, I didn't get to play with them, but it was fun. We were smiling back and forth at each other, so it was
8: What's going to be your lasting memory of playing in this showcase type of a game?
10: Honestly, just the friends I made. I'll carry those friends with me forever, and they were just great girls to be around.
8: Hallie, thank you for your time. Congratulations.
10: Thank you.
8: All righty, Brandon, let's send it back up to you in the booth to wrap this one up.
0: Thank you very much, Andy, and congratulations to Hallie Dolliver, our player of the game. Well-deserved. In this all-star affair, Red getting the victory. So without further ado, let's go to our top plays to check out all that played out here in that 2026 Girls Senior Showcase. Lincoln North Star, the site of the Nebraska Coaches Association Girls Basketball Senior Showcase. Red taking on blue. Beautiful afternoon outside. Some great basketball on the inside. We started off early, Alexis, with threes being knocked down. The red jumped out to an early lead. That three we saw there, Madeline Dolliver, one of many in the first quarter.
1: Yes, wide open there. Defense gets confused.
0: Lauren.
1: It just was a lot of threes, it felt like, early on in this game.
0: That was Lauren Stirrup of the blue, who answered back with a three of her own. Then you have the layup there by Red, trading baskets. Now Griffin kicking it to her teammate, and it's Dolliver again from downtown.
1: Three early threes from her really sparked Red. Had a great start this game.
0: It was 25-16 after the first. Blue made a big comeback after that first quarter. So you have transition, kick to Markowski. She knocks down the three. She had double-digit points in that second quarter. Answering
1: Coach's
0: back.
1: Coach's daughter. I bet they work on that all the time.
0: Kaczynski knocking down the three for Red. Another three then by Dolliver as well. Red was doing a lot of good things. It ended up being a 40-38 game heading into halftime. Now we're in the third. Basket knocked down by
1: Nice pull-up. Yep, pull-up J by Hallie Dolliver. Nice little dish pass to Taryn Fred.

0: Bench knocks it down from deep. She's going to take her skills to Carney.
1: And she had three triples, 10 points on the night for French. Basket knocked down there as well by the Red, specifically Dobbin Deke. So
0: and
1: you can see.
0: J.C. Jansen in the paint, pull up jumper over the big player, and huge three by Taryn French to cut it to 8, but it's too little too late.
1: It was as close as they would get. Red ends up holding on for the 83-78 victory, led by Hallie Dolliver's 18 points. Lauren Stirrup for Blue had a team-high 19 in a great girls' senior showcase. That will do it for us here for the girls' contest, but don't go anywhere. Boys is coming up next, and shortly, Andy Klassen will be in the booth for color. Alexis Barkowski's moving over for sidelines, and we are excited for a double dose of All-Star Basketball here on NCN. Stay with us. The girls is in the books. Boys just around the corner. We'll be back.
2: In the pole bending, we saw a great run today. And, boy, you talk about some fast times in the pole bending. But it looked like it was Macy Harrington of Bassett winning it her third time. Had a great run on the steer wrestling. Great time there by Trey Blackmore. Alex Forey in the goat tying. Putting together some nice quick runs here today. Also, Tommy Reed. And we saw some impressive runs here in our competition today with some great highlights here caught by News Channel Nebraska. And it's just been some great competition here from Valentine. Tie down roping, Luke Mead with a good run, showing you how to get things done in the tie down roping. Also, Remy Wells in the breakaway roping had a good run on this with a 286. Grady Gorwell in the saddle bronc riding. Gorwell had a good weekend. Gorwell ends it with a 75-point ride today in our final. Tough competition. Team roping, yeah, boy, these guys had the fastest time of the whole weekend. Cato Shrunk and Heston Fay, 6:85 today to win the team roping. Very impressive, great way to end the weekend with a 6:85 run on the team roping. That'll win you money anywhere. In the barrel racing, Remy Wells turns in a 17.791 today, the fastest time. And Wells had it all clicking, so some impressive runs here from the final day of our Nebraska High School Finals Rodeo.
3: 13th Northeast Nebraska All-Star Football Classic. The white team has won two in a row. Four of the last five red team trying to change things. And this was all about defense early on. First quarter, white team trying to get something going. Little swing pass out of the backfield. Maverick Smith, the Guardian Angel Central Catholic, moves the ball. But Rats were stalling for both sides. Second quarter, here's Gage Hedstrom of St. Mary's in trouble, but as he did so many times, able to work his way out of it. Gets it downfield looking end zone, but it's intercepted. This toward the end of the first half. That interception by Tucker Sharnick of Archangels Catholic. We were scoreless heading into the halftime locker room. But in the third quarter, red team started to get the offense going. How about a little modified tush-push? Gage Hedstrom, eight man's all-time leader in touchdowns scored. He gets one in the All-Star game from 3 yards out. That gets the red team on the board. Extra point, no good. It's 6-0 red team at that point. They would tack on another one, though. Staying on the ground, handing off to Grady Welke of O'Neill. He's in, and the red team is up big. 13-0 they have the lead. Look at this big hit. Yeah, it's an all-star game, but they're still hitting hard. Planted to the turf there. A great play made defensively by the red team. Fourth quarter, how about Edwin Alarcon setting a new record lining it up. This is a

0: 52-yard field goal. Folks, it would have been good from 60. No doubt about it, sets a new record of the Northeast Nebraska All-Star Football Classic for longest field goal made. Edwin Alarcon of Norfolk Catholic getting the congratulations of his teammates. The big man with the big leg making it a 16-point game. White team trying to come back, but they would end up running out of time in this one. They would get a pretty good drive going. Peyton Penrose, the West Point Beamer quarterback, connecting downfield, looking for the pass, but it's incomplete. He tried to get it to Braylon Wegner of Bancroft Rosalie. They would eventually connect deep downfield on a play in the end zone to Corbin Werner, the future Wayne State Wildcat, but not enough. The red team, they get to dump the water on head coach Johnny Ostermeyer because they get the win 16-6, winning their fifth ever Northeast Nebraska All-Star Football Classic.
1: Nathan Timmerman, Nathan, congrats. How does it feel to be the offensive MVP and as well as to get the win?
2: It feels good. O-line's been blocking great all week. They took it upon themselves, a little chip in the shoulder. White team said that they had a better O-line, so they took that upon themselves to be better.
1: And so how does it feel, you know, to actually have that better O-line here for that night to get you all those yards and to finally, you know, just get the win here?
2: It feels good. You know, they battled hard. The O-line battled hard all night. It makes them feel good because, you know, they get to work together with people that they had to go against all these years, and they finally get to work with them.
1: And so what is the next steps for you? How are you going to celebrate as a champion tonight?
2: I don't really know yet. I got to go see what my friends are up to, I guess.
1: And get a good night's rest.
2: Yep.
1: Well, Timmerman, thank you so much. Yep. Congrats on getting the defensive player of the game.
3: Thank you.
1: How does it feel to be able to get that award and the win here today?
3: It feels good. You know, you come in at the beginning of the week not really knowing everybody on the team, but then you kind of, the brotherhood you create, and then you come out on Friday night and really get it done together. So
1: yeah, and so walk me through a little bit about that brotherhood, you know, just being out here for a couple minutes and then getting that win. How did you guys do it here today?
3: So you don't know everybody as good as you would at the end of the week, but at the beginning you come in, you meet new people, and then you're working together at practice, you're competing towards each other, and then you compete towards the game. So just kind of something special. So
1: how does it feel? How are you going to celebrate tonight?
3: Oh, I don't know. It's a great question. Probably go to bed. Go to bed, probably.
1: Going
3: to
1: get a good night's rest.
3: Yeah,
1: well,
3: yeah.
1: Congrats on the award and congrats
3: Thank
1: on
3: you.
1: The win here
3: Thank
1: tonight.
3: You.
1: Have
3: Thank
1: a good
3: you.
1: One. We have the winning head coach for the red team, Johnny Ostermeyer, here. Now, coach, it seemed like it was a battle in the trenches. What did you have to do to get this win here today?
4: Yeah, I mean, very tough battle up front. You know, the biggest thing is our O-line the second half really started to dominate, really started to get the nice angles. We wanted to get those good holes for our running backs to hit. Once our running backs started hitting holes, then they were gashing them here and there.
1: Yeah, and so, I mean, Timmerman, offensive player of the game. How did he really make a huge impact for you here today?
4: Just his tough nose running. I mean, he runs hard, his feet don't stop. You know, and he bounced off, I'd say, two or three tackles that a couple times would have been a tackle for a loss or a short gain, and then all of a sudden, you know, he busted out for another 10. So between him and Brock Jonto had some really nice runs in there too, and then with Gage Hedstrom and Marshall at quarterback, I mean, they just, a lot of athletes on the field.
1: And so, I mean, I saw the Gatorade bath. How does it feel to get the win here today right now?
4: It's amazing. You know, I wanted it for these boys, and I wanted it for, you know, they kind of had a chip on their shoulder, being a lot of eight-man players, stuff like that. They heard that all week, and I'm like, it doesn't matter, guys. Football's the same, whether it's eight-man or 11-man. You know, it's still 10 yards for a first down. It's still blocking and tackling, all the bases you got to do to be good.
1: Well, thank you for your time here today, Coach, and congrats on the win.
4: Thank you.
1: Thank you.
4: Appreciate it.
5: 68th Annual Nebraska Shrine Bowl, a beautiful hot day in Kearney, Nebraska. North taking on the South. Kickoff 4:01 Central. We go to the first quarter. Opening drive of the game, coach, for the North. Saw some defense from the South. INT by Christensen.
6: Yeah, just a great play on the ball. Did a nice job attacking it, reeling it in, and a big play to start the game for the defense.
5: Nate Christensen for Scott. Then you have the trick play on the ensuing possession. The pitch to the running back, Nelson, throwing it over the top to Bryce Lakers, 50-plus yards. South's on the board.
6: Yeah, they did a great job executing it. Right before that, it was a big, steady diet of Nelson running the ball, and then he did a nice job of pulling up and throwing the ball there and getting the touchdown.
5: Second quarter,

0: Merrick Johnson. It was him and Nelson with the running duties. Johnson had 7 carries, 25 yards. Giving that stiff arm as well, just showing you the physical nature of the game we saw out here today.
1: Yeah, top end players, all of them are tough and just throws a really tough stiff arm out there on Brentford.
0: And Derek Tonjes of Ashland Greenwood, he was 5 for 8, including this pass to our offensive MVP, Cannon Allen, 35 yards. That made it 14-0 South in the second quarter.
1: Yeah, he doesn't need much space. He got some there and definitely took advantage of it.
0: Allen representing the Aurora Huskies. Now you have Knutson sacked at the end of the second quarter. South or North defense playing tough there. It's 14-0 heading into halftime. The North defense knew they needed to make plays in the third quarter to stay in it, and that they did. There is a sack by Coy Verbka of Shelby Rising City.
1: Yeah, just a great job getting off his block and getting to the ball. Tough play for the South, and the North took advantage of it.
0: Elkhorn North's Ethan Beachy. This was a 99-yard drive capped off by this play on fourth down, Coach. That is a gamer doing gamer-like things.
1: Yeah, he did a great job just stepping up in the pocket and then accelerating, broke a couple tackles, got down the sideline and made a game of it.
0: Beachy was 5 for 11, 68 yards, including 88 yards on the ground on 16 carries. We head to the fourth, 14-7. North trying to get back into things, and this would help. A pick off of the tip drill, INT for Wyatt Jelinek of Raymond Central. The North having a chance to get back into it.
1: Great job breaking on the ball, and they got the North in business.
0: But the South defense would be too much. They would get the ball back, and it would be Marcus Nelson icing things for this game. He had 20 total carries, 70 yards, including that passing touchdown. The South holds on, keeps the North at bay. Your final score, 14-7 South.
2: From Nebraska, stand up. Rody Hill from Hershey.
3: Yes, sir.
2: How you feeling right now?
3: Hey, I feel great. You know, adrenaline's up. Had a great game. South on top. I mean, can't be better.
2: You were making a lot of plays defensively. What put you in the right spot at the right time to get in there and get a lot of tackles?
3: I mean, you know, it's a team game. D-line was doing a lot of work. Had a lot of linebackers flying around to give me the opportunity. Showed myself off in practice, got the opportunity to, you know, put myself in those positions to make those plays. We called it dime, special play set that allowed me to really show my talents. Team game, it's the other 10 people on the field that makes it happen.
2: You also got to do this in front of Papa. Who's right here?
3: Yes, sir.
2: How cool is that for you, isn't it? Personal experience.
3: That's cool. I mean, that's awesome. Those are my grandparents. Mm-hmm. To see them here is awesome. They show up, you know, every time I got something going on, games, big game like this, they're here watching me. To be able to show out in front of them and, you know, do what I know I can do, it's a wonderful opportunity.
2: You also got the chance to put Mason up in the air you guys got the victory.
3: Yeah.
2: He was your co-captain. What did it mean to be able to do that and to be able to participate for the kids?
3: Yeah, that was really that's a huge part of this. It's way more than a game. You know, it's kind of cliche, but really throughout my week here, I've realized that hearing the heartfelt stories, it really opens your eyes. Mason is a wonderful kid and he deserves the world. But to be able to go out there and represent South and Mason and, you know, be able to lift him up on top of the world, he deserves it all. I mean, you know, I love that kid to death. I don't even know him. I've talked to him a couple of times. That's why I came here, you know, for that moment right there.
2: That was really special. I consider you a ball hawk, so you and I are going to go track down Cannon Allen.
3: Yes, sir.
2: And Coach.
3: Yes, sir.
2: You down for it?
3: Let's do it.
2: We'll be right back after this. We have tracked down the offensive player of the game, the MVP, Cannon Allen from Aurora. The name might sound familiar. No, he's not a biological sibling to Austin. You're a cousin.
4: Cousin, yep. Not as tall as him either, but.
2: Few are. I might have that going for me. Hey, you had 5 catches, 68 yards. We'll call it the game-winning touchdown because technically it was, even though it was in the second quarter. What were you able to do out there?
4: Yeah, I mean, it was great. We have some of the best coaches in the state coaching us, and then everyone else around him, the line, the QB that can put it on me. It's pretty simple when all I have to do is catch it. So it was great. I'm glad I got to compete. So,
2: what did it mean to be able to be a part of this week from the beginning, moving in on Sunday, till right here in this moment when you're the MVP?
4: Yeah, I mean, it was so impactful the whole week, learning about Mason's story and even all of them. It was just, I'm very grateful for the opportunity, and I'll take it for the rest of my life.
2: You said Mason, you guys got to put him up on the shoulders after the victory today. He was one of the captains. What was that experience like with him in those interactions?
4: Oh, it was so good. Seeing him throw the ball back and forth to us, seeing all the joy in his face, really.

0: really just brought a smile to my face when I can come out here and play the greatest game on turf.
1: What is next for you in your college football career?
0: I'll be playing here at UNK, so kind of got a little familiarity here, and it'll be good. I'm excited.
1: What are you going to bring to the Lopers?
0: They're another receiver, hopefully. Just make big plays like I always do.
1: Cannon Allen, the offensive MVP for the Nebraska Shrine Bowl. Congratulations, bud. His head coach, Jamie Offer. Coach, you're celebrating.
2: Absolutely.
1: What's the big deal here?
2: Yeah, I mean, you think about the amount of work and the time that you put in, that the kids put in. It starts with just the nomination process and finding the right type of kids that'll do things the right way. And then you put in an offense, and it never looks good early. Never looks good early. So we had our challenges early on, but we knew the defense. We knew the defense was going to play well. We knew we had the ball hawks over there, and they were able really to give us the opportunity to win the game. Just with their ability to kind of a lot of fourth down stops that were huge, absolutely huge for us. So credit to the D. Offense was just able to do enough to get the win.
1: You guys had a couple penalties on the first drive. That wasn't great, but you got figured out, got a nice interception. And then offensively, we had a trick play for a touchdown. Marcus Nelson, talk me through that one.
2: Yeah, so I had a toss pass in. We had, I don't know, maybe five different gadgets. That's the only one that we ran. But so that was one that we knew had a chance to work. And Marcus, man, what a dot he threw. Just threw it on the money. Great play. We knew they were coming up. That's kind of what you do in game. You like to make those big plays. So threw it early. It's not the typical down and distance that you do that, but I felt good about it going in, and thank goodness he put it on the on the spot for him.
1: That's also why it works so well, because it's not the typical spot. No one's looking for it.
2: Yeah.
1: You said basically coming into the game you were going to go 70-30 run, and you score on two passing touchdowns. Explain that.
2: Yeah. They were pinching things for us, which is kind of gumming up our run game that we wanted to go to. So we went to a lot of boot game, whether boot game or sprint out protection, stuff like that, where we could get the edge, kind of run pass for the quarterback. And then, Cannon Allen and Jack Panalik, and we have some wide receivers that are just phenomenal, phenomenal players. So just, man, throw it up and give them a chance. So lucky to get those in.
1: I know you had said when you first got the call, you had to ask yourself if you were worthy of being a Shrine head coach.
2: Yeah.
1: The week's behind you now. The game's over. Where do you stand?
2: I still don't feel like I'm worthy, to be completely honest, to be a Shrine coach, because there's a lot of coaches that do it better than me, a lot of coaches that are, that put it all together a little bit better than me. Just lucky, very, very lucky to have amazing assistant coaches and amazing players, and just able to do enough to get the win.
1: Coach, congratulations. It meant a lot to everybody that was partaking in it, and I'm sure it meant a lot to you.
2: Absolutely. Love this team and love this group of coaches. It kind of gets to be a family bond after a little while, and it was certainly a blast.
3: Let's take a look at our top moments from today here at Burke Stadium. The 2026 State Track and Field Meet, Classes C and D, on Saturday. Celebrate, because you're winning. That's the 1600. Cale Garrett, Medicine Valley, going back-to-back in the 1600. He's the state champ. Class D girls 300-meter hurdles. That's Abigail Spargo setting a new state and meet record, 43.23 seconds. An incredibly dominant performance for Dundee County Stratton. Not to be outdone, 300 hurdles in Class C, Cale Johnson of Wakefield sliding in safely with a new state and meet record, 37.93, his time. Class C200, Hazel Harburg wrapping up her brilliant career with another meet record, 23.88 seconds, set multiple meet and state records at her time here, wrapping up a brilliant career for Kearney Catholic. 4x400-meter relay, another record in Class D. Another record for Dundee County Stratton. Clara Spargo getting DCS across with a new state and meet record, almost 4 minutes flat in the 4x4. Class C 4x4, another record, a three-peat for Westholt, the Huskies. 355.68, they set a new meet and state record. Bishop Newman would have set a new meet and state record as well in second place with a 357.2. 4x4 in boys, Class D, Dundee County Stratton slamming the door on the team standings with their victory from the top spot in the 4x4. And in Class C, the 4x400-meter relay as well would wrap things up for the day. with Grand Island Central Catholic

0: legging out a win. State champs in the 4x4. As for your team standings, this was all about Western Nebraska today. Class D, the Wausau Vikings from Northeast Nebraska, did enough to take runner-up. They clinched that spot with their performance in the 4x4, but Dundee County Stratton goes back-to-back in Class D, winning their second straight team title. Class C girls, Bishop Newman takes home the runner-up trophy. Cavaliers, an impressive performance, but nobody more impressive than Kearney Catholic. Stars get the three-peat in Class C, another dominant performance out of Buffalo County. Class D, Anselmo Myrna, the Coyotes, make the long trek east, get a runner-up performance in Class D, while Dundee County Stratton goes back-to-back. Dundee County Stratton, the first school to go back-to-back in both girls and boys since Kearney in 1995 and 96. Class C, Battle Creek, they had a fourth-place finish in the 4x4. That clinched a runner-up trophy for them, but it's Chase County winning their third state title in the last 4 years. The Longhorns, your champs in Class C. Let's take a look at some of those remarkable athletes in our top plays from today. Classes A and B, a dozen new records set at Burke Stadium in Omaha for Classes A and B, the 2026 Nebraska High School State Track and Field Meet. 10 new records were set in Class B, including Emma Stephenson of Waverly, who wins the 800 in 207.88, setting a new record there. Not to be outdone, how about the 4x1 in Class B? New records set there on the girls' side by Bennington and Gretna, in fact. Boys 4x1 in Class B. Gretna E sets a new state and meet record. Seward finished in second. They would have set a new record as well, but it's Gretna East getting the win. The Griffins celebrating a new record. 110-meter hurdles, Class B boys. That's Braxton Badman from Waverly. Get used to that name. You're going to be hearing it a lot. Sets a new meet record, 13.95. In the 110. Girls Class B 100-meter dash, Mia Cushing from Elkhorn edges out the field, 11.93, a new state and meet record for the Antlers. Great run by the sophomore. 300-meter hurdles, this was an incredible performance by Addie Darnell of Auburn, set a new meet and state record in qualifying in the 100-meter hurdles, set another record in the 300 as well. She was the gold medal winner in both. Boys 200-meter dash in Class A, Evan Swoboda of Norfolk crossing the finish line first. He won two gold medals, also the winner in the 400. If it weren't for the wind, it would have been a new record. We go to the 4x400-meter relay, Class A girls. Omaha Marion ends up getting the win. They jump from third to first over the final leg to win the 4x4. On the boys' side, the 1600-meter relay. Not much excitement, but Blair setting a new record. That's exciting. 3 minutes, 19 and 55 seconds. Daggett the anchor leg, and then Bell West holds off Creighton Prep to win the 4x4 in Class A.
1: A pair of 13-win teams closing out the regular season, or nearing that. Last game of the regular season for Lincoln Lutheran. Wayne has won tomorrow, their home finale. And it's the visitors who get going early. That's Paxton Suits going the opposite direction. He drives in the first run of the game with a single. Gavin Anderson, the senior starting pitcher on senior day. This one's heading towards the gap. Cut off, just a single. One run comes in on that. And it's a 3-0 lead for Lincoln Lutheran. Still at the plate, Lutheran in the second now in a 3-1 game. It kicks off of the shoe of the third baseman, Eightfield, and that leads to a couple of runs. The lead now 5-1 for Lincoln Lutheran. This is with Lutheran at the plate, not a foul ball, and it grazes the mitt of the catcher, allowing a 6-1 lead. But Wayne not going to go down without a fight. base 9.

0: right up the gut, and that leads to a run. The Blue Devils were able to get single run scratch across in the first, the third, and the fourth. Here's another one. A late decision to break to the plate, but a run nonetheless for Easton Endicott, scoring on that base hit, or on that fielder's choice, rather. Lincoln Lutheran at the plate and trying for some insurance. They get that. It's a deep blast. Gavin Cornell lifts off to left center field, his second home run of the game, and this would prove to be a critical run. We head to the bottom of the sixth inning. Wayne trailing by four runs, but they're going to get a hold of some here. Big hit. It's four straight singles. That one from Gavin Anderson, knocking in a run. And another hard hit ball. That goes through the left side of the infield and plates one more. So Wayne charging back into this game. They chase the starting pitcher Cruz Fiddler from it, now facing Colton Porchy. And some more luck for the Blue Devils. They get a sacrifice fly. Drew Reinhart drives in this run, and it's 7-6. It was Porchy getting the fly out to end that side. It was Lincoln Lutheran threatening in the top of the seventh, didn't get a run, and Porchy sends down the Wayne side in order in the bottom of the seventh to finish it off with a 7-6 win in an entertaining ball game.
1: Well, Coach Logan Ryan of Lincoln Lutheran joins me. Coach, exciting ball game there. Your team led the entire way, but it got a bit tight there at the end. What did you see from your group that allowed them to close it out?
2: Yeah, we knew coming in this was going to be a bit of a dogfight. Wayne's a very talented program. They got a lot of really good players, and their coach was excellent. And we kind of knew that it was going to be an inning-by-inning thing. And we did a really good job of just staying in the moment, not letting things get too big, and just being able to finish that out is big for us.
1: And it helps when you get out to that 3-0 lead. What allowed that big first inning to happen?
2: Yeah, we had a rough game yesterday, and we talked about just jumping on them early and just being ready to go first pitch fastball. And so we hunted early, and we got some guys on, and some good things happening. And that just kind of has to be the motto for our team, is just be able to jump on them early and crush fastballs. And we did a good job of that today.
1: Well, this team has big aspirations for what's to come. This is your final regular season game of the season. What's the mentality of this group heading into district tournament play?
2: Yeah, we have a good week of practice ahead of us in spring with all the games, and it's a short amount of time. We don't always get to practice much, so we're excited for that. And just prepping for districts. We got some good teams in there that we can scout, be ready for, and most importantly, just stay on us and do the little things well and go have fun in districts and see what happens from there.
1: Well, it was Cruz Fiddler who got you guys going. He was your starting pitcher. He had hits in his first two plate appearances. What did you like from Cruz today?
2: Cruz is just a competitor. He's battled an arm thing, and he's finally coming back to fashion a little bit. And I know regardless of who we're playing, when Cruz is on the mound, he's going to compete and he's going to give us a chance. And so he's an ultimate competitor. Love coaching him. He's just a great kid, and I'm privileged to be able to coach him. So,
1: thanks, Coach. Congrats on the win.
2: Thank you. Thank you very much.
1: Cruz, congratulations. You got the win today. Let's start with your performance on the mound. What was your mindset heading in and playing a road game against the Blue Devils?
3: Yeah, I knew they were going to be a good hitting team, so I just came in wanting to attack them and get first pitch strike every time and let my defense work, and so that worked.
1: I think it was the first pitch of the game. You're the leadoff hitter, right? Yeah. You smacked it right back up the middle. Well, what's your mindset when you step up to the plate to lead things off?
3: Yeah, I'm always thinking that they're going to give me a first pitch fastball, so I'm always ready for the first pitch, and I got it right where I wanted it, so I just put it up the middle.
1: It took some grit for this team. You know, a little bit of action there in the sixth to make it a one-run game. What about this team allows you to come away with close victories?
3: Yeah, we all want to win every game, and it's nice to know that when I go out, I have somebody behind me that will throw strikes and get the job done and just overall really compete. So
1: the district tournament's up next. You got a win here to get back on the winning path heading to the postseason. What is it about this group that's going to get you through the district tournament and into that state tournament beyond?
3: Just staying within ourselves, not getting too high or too low, just staying within ourselves and going out and competing and doing what we do best.
1: Well, Cruz, congrats on the win. Best of luck in the postseason.
3: Thank you. Appreciate it.
4: Welcome back to Waverly, where the Seward Blue Jays prevail, outlast the Vikings, winning this one in extra innings, 12 extra innings at that, joined now by head coach Brock Anderson. What are your initial thoughts? I can't count how many times our play-by-play guy said, this one has a little bit of everything.
5: Hey, this was a crazy game.

Again, we knew it was kind of the start of postseason here. We knew we were going to be in for a really good battle. Like we were talking earlier, two lefties just going at it. Just heavyweight fight. They punch, we punch. Again, it.

0: at them. But again, just kind of stay calm. Don't stress, and just keep doing your job. That's what we talk all the time about. Just do your job and trust your teammates, and we'll be in a good spot when we're done. So
1: we'll talk about your starting pitcher, but I want to take a minute here to talk about your reliever. Burner did a fantastic job, Quinn, coming in and shutting things down, just kind of staying the course.
0: Yeah, Quinn's had that job a long time. He knows, we know what we're going to get out of Quinn when he comes in. He's going to throw strikes and be able to mix pitches. So we were comfortable right when Declan was done. We knew QB was going to come in and get the job done, so outstanding job.
1: And what does a game like this for you guys, you know, really do for your confidence? Going on the road, knocking off a rival in this type of fashion.
0: Again, we just talk about just play baseball, have fun. But again, it just sets you up for the next. I told him in the huddle, that's district final baseball. That's state baseball. High level. It just comes down to one mistake here or there, one big hit there or there. And like I said, we were lucky to be on the right side of that one. So very proud of the boys.
1: And we're dancing around it. Let's hear about, what do you have to say about the player of the game, Declan Lindau? 11 strikeouts, pitched 8 innings, got you guys into the extra innings, that extra frame there, still shut him down.
0: Yeah, no, Declan's, he's been huge for us all year long, whether it's on the mound or in the outfield. But yeah, his place is on the mound, and we feel really good every time he's going to pitch, and he gives us a great chance to win. So very glad he's on our side.
1: Thank you for your time. Congratulations, Coach.
0: Thank you very much.
1: Declan Lindau. Full game, more than a full game. Got that extra frame there in the 8th. A career high or season high, 11 strikeouts. What was working for you there out on the mound? You can't say everything. That's just an easy answer.
2: My fastball was really dialed today, really fast. Curveball, it's just working. Everything was working. God made everything work for me today, so I just really appreciate everything he's given me.
1: What was your mindset, especially when you started getting in the latter half of the game? Because it really felt like a pitcher's duel, two big left-handers going at one another. You know, setting them up, setting them down, and then you get into that extra inning.
2: Mindset was just to kind of fill the zone up and, you know, let my defense play, because it's not all about me. They made some great plays today too, and I just, yeah.
1: I asked Coach, I'm going to ask you, you're doing a great job with the balance there. I think we're up to about 5 or 6 hats now. What was your thought process as it got into the extra innings and you really had to lean on your defense and you had to hand the ball off there to your bullpen?
2: I didn't really put much thought into it. I just thought, you know, we got one of the best defenses in the state. I think I trust them fully with my heart, and, you know, yeah.
1: I asked Coach, I'm going to ask you too. What does a win like this do for you guys? Late in the season, you're going down I-80 just a little ways there, knock off a rival like Waverly. They battled back. They didn't make it easy for you.
2: It's huge for us. I mean, getting this wild card point boost to help us in the later season. And, yeah, I mean, it's just huge game for us.
1: Congratulations. I'm going to let you go here. Impressive job before and after the game, during the game there. Way to go on the win.
2: Yeah, thank you.
3: 60 degrees, breezy, sun in and out, clouds in and out all day long here at Lawson Park. We start here in the bottom of the first, bunting in the game's first run was Zach McKellos. And I tell you what, looking back on this one, that was a way that a lot of things transpired today, was getting aboard via the bunt, maybe a walk, just any way you could get aboard was a big deal. We head to the fourth. Guess what it was again? Another bunt. This time, Quentin Hibbert, who had a pretty bad bunt at one point that led into a fielder's choice back earlier in the game. He got that one down to score a run. Here's a nice play. Nifty throw to second. The throw over to first. Skips over the bag. Everybody's safe. And that brings in another run for the Blue Jays. 2-1. Blue Jays get the go-ahead run. Head to the bottom of the fourth here. Back to the top of the order. This one swung on. Line to shortstop. Bryson Burt. That one looked like it was heading for the alley, robbing McKellos of possible extra bases. Bryson Burt makes the play. Swung on into left field, tagging up from third here, coming in to score to tie the ball game. Both runs scored in regulation innings belong to Cy Doing. That one coming on a sacrifice to right field. 3-2 count here. This one cut on, knocked down at second base. Thrown over to first, bobbled. They go home with the run. In coming in to score on that play was Hibbert, and we're tied at 3. This one up and out of the zone. The throw over to the second base bag is late. Skips into center field. You got a runner in scoring position here for the Blue Jays. And there it is. That would load the bases after an intentional walk.

Welcome to another episode of Chasing the Dream TV. This is a pretty special one with our friends Slater and Slater Nally Jr. from Georgia. They've come up to Nebraska to hunt turkeys with us a couple times so far, and each time was an absolute blast. Slater Jr. is currently on American Idol in the top 20, so if you're watching this episode brand new, be sure to go check out American Idol and vote for Slater Nally Jr. and check out Slater Nally music on social media.

0: finally happened.
1: Oh man. Wow. Look at the payoff.
2: Yeah, buddy. We did it.
3: The first year they came out was the end of season in the last week of May, and it was tough hunting with temperatures in the 90s. We saw some birds and made some plays on them, but they had no interest in calling or decoys. On the last morning of that hunt, we found a lone tom in the wide open, but couldn't call him up to us a few hundred yards away and had no cover to get closer. He moved off into the creek bottom and quit gobbling back to our calls. That evening, Carson and I had to head back home, but the Nally's flight didn't leave until the next day, so that evening they were gonna hunt that tom right where we last saw him that morning. That evening while they were out, they could hear the bird working his way back up the creek bottom towards the open pasture where they were set up. But once again, he had no interest in calling or their decoys and started working his way back to the roost. He disappeared behind a big brush pile in the pasture, and Slater decided to put his track shoes on and sprint towards the brush pile, keeping it between him and the bird. That strategy worked out well, and Slater jumped out from behind the brush pile and surprised the tom. They gave us a call right after, and it was awesome to share the excitement and see them get a bird on the last evening in Nebraska. We just wish we could have been there to actually share the experience. After that hunt, we made plans for them to come back the next year, earlier in the season, when the birds were more predictable and responsive.
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2: 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No matter who you are, where you live, or what you believe, we are all Nebraskans living the good life. NCN believes there's value in covering every single community, no matter how small. Because when people in Palisade understand what happens in Grand Island, and when people in Scotts Bluff get to share their story with the people of Niobrara, we become one Nebraska. If there's a story in your community, we want to be the ones to tell it. With so much division between us, Nebraska's success depends on our ability to relate to each other. This is Nebraska, and Nebraska is home.
3: Early the next morning, we headed out to a blind near where I had roosted birds the night before from the ridgetop. It was dead calm that morning, and once we were about 100 yards from the blind, we heard turkeys rustling in the trees and quickly realized they weren't roosted near the blind, they were roosted right above it. We were close enough to see the turkeys' silhouettes in the trees and made a new plan to set up as quiet as possible on the next flat above the blind, and we were in for immediate action.

Oh, we're out of

0: Nada aquí.
1: Excited?
2: Yeah, this is crazy, man. Thank you. I mean, that morning was just crazy. Like I said, we heard some off the roost and just this one just came in and started strutting, and we thought it was a Jake, and then all of a sudden he fired off literally 10 yards, like at that log right there. He literally just started gobbling. I was like, golly, he's right there. And I mean,
0: that's a good Tom, buddy.
2: Yeah, he's beautiful. He's awesome. I'm so excited right now. Just a great morning. Now it's time for Dad to go get one. I mean, look at those feathers, man.
0: Gorgeous.
2: That one might be like, is that a Rio or is that Eastern?
1: Hybrid.
2: Hybrid.
0: Hybrid of the two?
1: They're pretty much all hybrid anymore. That's got definitely.
2: Looks a lot of Eastern.
1: Definitely got Eastern. That one's more Eastern than a lot of them.
2: I mean, it just doesn't get better than this.
0: No, sir.
2: It doesn't.
0: All I saw was that big old jelly head roll up there in that full fan and strut. He saw those decoys and he was not happy about that.
2: 2022 Nebraska was successful already. And this first morning, I mean.
1: First 15 minutes of the first day.
2: First 15 minutes, I mean, that's craziest. I mean, like, Easter weekend, like, I'm feeling great. I just get emotional doing turkey hunting. It's just so cool to see these things, how they move. I mean, you literally get to communicate with a bird, and from Atlanta, we don't get to do that a whole often. So, I mean, just a beautiful bird, a beautiful trip already, and we hadn't even barely gotten started. I mean, I just couldn't be more thankful. I mean, this is just awesome. I just lost the words. Just a loss of words. I mean, dang. I mean, last night we were talking, we said, it's going to be a great success in the morning, and it was a great success. It was a great success. He just had a dirt nap, too. I mean,
0: old smoking, bro.
2: I hate to put it on him like that, but I mean, he was kind of asking for it, messing with my decoy and all. No, but just... thank the Lord for this. I mean, without him, it wouldn't have been possible. This is crazy. Not the biggest beard, but I don't really care about the beard. He's a beautiful bird, and I mean, I really couldn't ask for more, so thank you guys. I mean, this is crazy.

0: I mean, wow, just a great experience all around. Finally got a bird on the ground.
1: Yes, sir.
0: Definitely biggest fan I've ever killed in my life. Dad got one last year. I worked really hard last year, didn't get one. This year, finally got one. And I mean, it's just, it was the coolest setup. I've never seen birds that close. In Georgia, if you even come close to them, they're running off. But they gobbled at us in the tree. I mean, that was really cool. We got a video of them in the tree, and they literally just flew down on top of us. And I mean, it was just such a great experience. Great guiding. Garrett is just always such a great guy. Really helped us out. And looking forward to doing it again sometime, whether in Georgia or back here. So, yeah.
1: We got his bird killed in the first 20 minutes of the first day. That's awesome. And you did a great job sitting still and shooting and picking the right bird out. That fly down is a very special experience in the morning, isn't it?
0: Yeah, it's really cool.
1: Really cool.
0: Really cool. Got everything all sealed up here, ready to go on Delta. Hopefully it'll pass bag check and stuff. But I know, those are pretty dangerous. Thanks, Garrett. That was awesome. Man.
2: Thank you. Drive safe.
1: Be good. On the road again. Just can't wait to get on the road again.
0: Georgia boys out.
1: Georgia boys rolling.
2: See ya.
3: 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Filling tags is just a small part of the experience. 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So go watch American Idol, vote for Slater, and follow Slater Nally Music on social media. He's got a great career in music ahead of him, and we can't wait for these guys to come back out and hunt turkeys with us in Nebraska. Thanks for watching another episode of Chasing the Dream TV. We'll see you on the next one.

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0: in the pole bending. We saw a great run today. And, boy, you talk about some fast times in the pole bending. But it looked like it was Macy Harrington of Bassett winning it her third time. Had a great run on the steer wrestling. Great time there by Trey Blackmore. Alex Forey in the goat tying. Putting together some nice quick runs here today. Also, Tommy Reed. And we saw some impressive runs here in our competition today with some great highlights here caught by News Channel Nebraska. And it's just been some great competition here from Valentine. Tie down roping, Luke Mead with a good run, showing you how to get things done in the tie down roping. Also, Remy Wells in the breakaway roping had a good run on this with a 286. Grady Gorwell in the saddle bronc riding. Gorwell had a good weekend. Gorwell ends it with a 75-point ride today in our final. Tough competition. Team roping, yeah, boy, these guys had the fastest time of the whole weekend. Cato Shrunk and Heston Fay, 6:85 today to win the team roping. Very impressive, great way to end the weekend with a 6:85 run on the team roping. That'll win you money anywhere. In the barrel racing, Remy Wells turns in a 17.791 today, the fastest time. And Wells had it all clicking, so some impressive runs here from the final day of our Nebraska High School Finals Rodeo.
1: 13th Northeast Nebraska All-Star Football Classic. The white team has won two in a row. Four of the last five red team trying to change things. And this was all about defense early on. First quarter, white team trying to get something going. Little swing pass out of the backfield. Maverick Smith, the Guardian Angel Central Catholic, moves the ball. But drives were stalling for both sides. Second quarter, here's Gage Hedstrom of St. Mary's in trouble, but as he did so many times, able to work his way out of it. Gets it downfield looking end zone, but it's intercepted. This toward the end of the first half. That interception by Tucker Sharnick of Archangels Catholic. We were scoreless heading into the halftime locker room. But in the third quarter, red team started to get the offense going. How about a little modified tush push? Gage Hedstrom, eight man's all-time leader in touchdown scored. He gets one in the All-Star game from 3 yards out. That gets the red team on the board. Extra point, no good. It's 6-0 red team at that point. They would tack on another one, though. Staying on the ground, handing off to Grady Welke of O'Neill. He's in, and the red team is up big. 13-0 they have the lead. Look at this big hit. Yeah, it's an all-star game, but they're still hitting hard. Planted to the turf there. A great play made defensively by the red team. Fourth quarter, how about Edwin Alarcon setting a new record? Lining it up. This is a 52-yard field goal. Folks, it would have been good from 60. No doubt about it. Sets a new record of the Northeast Nebraska All-Star Football Classic for longest field goal made. Edwin Alarcon of Norfolk Catholic getting the congratulations of his teammates. The big man with the big leg making it a 16-point game. White team trying to come back, but they would end up running out of time in this one. They would get a pretty good drive going. Peyton Penrose, the West Point Beamer quarterback, connecting downfield, looking for the pass, but it's incomplete. He tried to get it to Braylon Wegner of Bancroft Rosalie. They would eventually connect deep downfield on a play in the end zone to Corbin Werner, the future Wayne State Wildcat, but not enough. The red team, they get to dump the water on head coach Johnny Ostermeyer because they get the win 16-6, winning their fifth ever Northeast Nebraska All-Star Football Classic.
2: Nathan Timmerman, Nathan, congrats. How does it feel

0: be the offensive MVP and as well as to get the win?
1: It feels good. O-line's been blocking great all week. They took it upon themselves, a little chip in the shoulder. White team said that they had a better O-line, so they took that upon themselves to be better.
0: And so how does it feel, you know, to actually have that better O-line here for that night to get you all those yards and to finally, you know, just get the win here?
1: It feels good. You know, they battled hard. The O-line battled hard all night. It makes them feel good because, you know, they get to work together with people that they had to go against all these years, and they finally get to work with them.
0: And so what is the next steps for you? How are you going to celebrate as a champion tonight?
1: I don't really know yet. I got to go see what my friends are up to, I guess.
0: And get a good night's rest.
1: Yeah.
0: Well, Timmerman, thank you so much. Yep. Congrats on getting the defensive player of the game.
2: Thank you.
0: How does it feel to be able to get that award and the win here today?
2: It feels good. You know, you come in at the beginning of the week not really knowing everybody on the team, but then you kind of, the brotherhood you create, and then you come out on Friday night and really get it done together. So
0: yeah, and so walk me through a little bit about that brotherhood, you know, just being out here for a couple minutes and then getting that win. How did you guys do it here today?
2: So you don't know everybody as good as you would at the end of the week, but at the beginning you come in, you meet new people, and then you're working together at practice, you're competing towards each other, and then you compete towards the game. So just kind of something special. So
0: how does it feel? How are you going to celebrate tonight?
2: Oh, I don't know. It's a great question. Probably go to bed. Go to bed, probably.
0: Going
2: to
0: get a good night's rest.
2: Yeah,
0: well,
2: yeah.
0: Congrats on the award and congrats the win here tonight.
2: You.
0: Have
2: Thank
0: a good one.
2: Yep.
0: We have the winning head coach for the red team, Johnny Ostermeyer, here. Now, Coach, it seemed like it was a battle in the trenches. What did you have to do to get this win here today?
3: Yeah, I mean, very tough battle up front. You know, the biggest thing is our O-line the second half really started to dominate, really started to get the nice angles. We wanted to get those good holes for our running backs to hit. Once our running backs started hitting holes, then they were gashing them here and there.
0: Yeah, and so, I mean, Timmerman, offensive player of the game. How did he really make a huge impact for you here today?
3: Just his tough nose running. I mean, he runs hard, his feet don't stop, you know, and he bounced off, I'd say, two or three tackles that a couple times would have been a tackle for a loss or a short gain, and then all of a sudden, you know, he busted out for another 10. So between him and Brock Johnto had some really nice runs in there too, and then with Gage Hedstrom and Marshall at quarterback, I mean, they just, a lot of athletes on the field.
0: And so, I mean, I saw the Gatorade bath. How does it feel to get the win here today right now?
3: It's amazing. You know, I wanted it for these boys, and I wanted it for, you know, they kind of had a chip on their shoulder, being a lot of eight-man players and stuff like that. They heard that all week, and I'm like, it doesn't matter, guys. Football's the same, whether it's eight-man or 11-man. You know, it's still 10 yards for a first down. It's still blocking and tackling, all the bases you got to do to be good.
0: Well, thank you for your time here today, Coach, and congrats on the win.
3: Thank you.
0: Thank
3: Appreciate
0: you.
3: It.
4: 68th Annual Nebraska Shrine Bowl, a beautiful hot day in Kearney, Nebraska. North taking on the South kickoff. 4:01 Central, we go to the first quarter. Opening drive of the game, Coach, for the North. Saw some defense from the South. INT by Christensen.
5: Yeah, just a great play on the ball. Did a nice job attacking it, reeling it in, and a big play to start the game for the defense.
4: Nate Christensen for Scott. Then you have the trick play on the ensuing possession. The pitch to the running back, Nelson, throwing it over the top to Bryce Lakers, 50-plus yards. South's on the board.
5: Yeah, they did a great job executing it. Right before that, it was a big, steady diet of Nelson running the ball, and then he did a nice job of pulling up and throwing the ball there and getting the touchdown.
4: Second quarter. Merrick Johnson. It was him and Nelson with the running duties. Johnson had 7 carries, 25 yards. Giving that stiff arm as well, just showing you the physical nature of the game we saw out here today.
5: Yeah, top end players, all of them are tough and just throws a really tough stiff arm out there on Brentford.
4: And Derek Tonjes of Ashland Greenwood, he was 5 for 8, including this pass to our offensive MVP, Cannon Allen, 35 yards. That made it 14-0 South in the second quarter.
5: Yeah, he doesn't need much space. He got some there and definitely took advantage of it.
4: Allen representing the Aurora Huskies. Now you have Knutson sacked at the end of the second quarter. South or North defense playing tough there. It's 14-0 heading into halftime. The North defense knew they needed to make plays in the third quarter to stay in it, and that they did. There is a sack by Coy Verbka of Shelby Rising City.
5: Yeah, just a great job getting off his block and getting to the ball. Tough play for the South, and the North took advantage of it.
4: Elkhorn North's Ethan Beachy. This was a 99-yard drive capped off by this play on

0: fourth down coach. That is a gamer doing gamer-like things.
1: Yeah, he did a great job just stepping up in the pocket and then accelerating, broke a couple tackles, got down the sideline and made a game of it.
0: Beachy was 5 for 11, 68 yards, including 88 yards on the ground on 16 carries. We head to the fourth, 14-7. North trying to get back into things, and this would help. A pick off of the tip drill, INT for Wyatt Jelinek of Raymond Central. The North having a chance to get back into it.
1: Great job breaking on the ball, and they got the North in business.
0: But the South defense would be too much. They would get the ball back, and it would be Marcus Nelson icing things for this game. He had 20 total carries, 70 yards, including that passing touchdown. The South holds on, keeps the North at bay. Your final score, 14-7 South.
2: Nebraska, stand up. Rhody Hill from Hershey.
3: Yes, sir.
2: How you feeling right now?
3: Hey, I feel great. You know, adrenaline's up. Had a great game. South on top. I mean, can't be better.
2: You were making a lot of plays defensively. What put you in the right spot at the right time to get in there and get a lot of tackles?
3: I mean, you know, it's a team game. D-line was doing a lot of work. Had a lot of linebackers flying around to give me the opportunity. Showed myself off in practice. Got the opportunity to, you know, put myself in those positions to make those plays. You know, we called it dime special play set that allowed me to really show my talents. You know, team game can't. I mean, it's the other 10 people on the field that makes it happen.
2: You also got to do this in front of Papa, who's right here.
3: Yes, sir.
2: How cool was that for you, isn't it? Personal experience.
3: That's cool. I mean, that's awesome. Those are my grandparents. Mm-hmm. You know, to see them here is awesome. They show up. You know, every time I got something going on, games, big game like this, they're here watching me. To be able to show out in front of them and, you know, do what I know I can do, it's a wonderful opportunity.
2: You also got the chance to put Mason up in the air
3: after
2: you guys got the victory.
3: Yeah.
2: He was your co-captain. What did it mean to be able to do that and to be able to participate for the kids?
3: Yeah, you know, that was really, that's a huge part of this. It's way more than a game. You know, it's kind of cliche, but really throughout my week here, I've realized that. Hearing the heartfelt stories, it really opens your eyes. Mason is a wonderful kid, and he deserves the world. But to be able to go out there and represent South and Mason and, you know, be able to lift him up on top of the world, you know, he deserves it all. I mean, you know, I love that kid to death. I don't even know him. I've talked to him a couple of times. That's why I came here, you know, for that moment right there.
2: That was really special. I consider you a ball hawk, so you and I are going to go track down Cannon Allen.
3: Yes, sir.
2: And coach.
3: Yes, sir.
2: You down for it?
3: Let's do it.
2: We'll be right back after this. We have tracked down the offensive player of the game, the MVP, Cannon Allen from Aurora. The name might sound familiar. No, he's not a biological sibling to Austin. You're
4: nope.
2: A cousin.
4: Cousin, yep. Not as tall as him either, but.
2: Few are. I might have that going for me. Hey, you had 5 catches, 68 yards. We'll call it the game-winning touchdown because technically it was, even though it was in the second quarter. What were you able to do out there?
4: Yeah, I mean, it was great. We have some of the best coaches in the state coaching us, and then everyone else around him, the line, the QB that can put it on me. It's pretty simple when all I have to do is catch it. So it was great. I'm glad I got to compete. So,
2: what did it mean to be able to be a part of this week from the beginning, moving in on Sunday, till right here in this moment when you're the MVP?
4: Yeah, I mean, it was so impactful the whole week, learning about Mason's story and even all of them. It was just, I'm very grateful for the opportunity, and I'll take it for the rest of my life.
2: You said Mason, you guys got to put him up on the shoulders after the victory today. He was one of the captains. What was that experience like with him in those interactions?
4: Oh, it was so good. Seeing him throw the ball back and forth to us, seeing all the joy in his face really just brought a smile to my face when I can come out here and play the greatest game on turf.
2: What is next for you in your college football career?
4: I'll be playing here at UNK, so kind of got a little familiarity here, and it'll be good. I'm excited.
2: What are you going to bring to the Lopers?
4: They're another receiver, hopefully. Just make big plays like I always do.
2: Cannon Allen, the offensive MVP for the Nebraska Shrine Bowl. Congratulations, bud. His head coach, Jamie Opfer. Coach, you're celebrating.
5: Absolutely.
2: What's the big deal here?
5: Yeah, I mean, you think about the amount of work and the time that you put in, that the kids put in. It starts with just the nomination process and finding the right type of kids that'll do things the right way. And then you put in an offense, and it never looks good early. Never looks good early. So we had our challenges early on, but we knew the defense. We knew the defense was going to play well. We knew we had the ball hawks over there, and they were able really to give us the opportunity to win the game, just with their ability to kind of a lot of fourth down stops that were huge, absolutely huge for us. So credit to the D. Offense was just able to do enough to get the win.
2: You guys had a couple penalties on the first drive. That wasn't great, but you got figured out, got a nice interception. And then offensively, we had a trick play for for a touchdown. Marcus Nelson,

0: Talk me through that one.
1: Yeah, so I had to toss pass in. We had, I don't know, maybe five different gadgets. That's the only one that we ran. But so that was one that we knew had a chance to work. And Marcus, man, what a dot he threw. Just threw it on the money. Great play. We knew they were coming up. That's kind of what you do in game. You like to make those big plays. So threw it early. And it's not the typical down and distance that you do that, but I felt good about it going in, and thank goodness he put it on the on the spot for him.
0: That's also why it works so well, because it's not the typical spot. No one's looking for it.
1: Yeah.
0: You said basically coming into the game you were going to go 70-30 run, and you score on two passing touchdowns. Explain that.
1: Yeah. They were pinching things for us, which is kind of gumming up our run game that we wanted to go to. So we went to a lot of boot game, or their boot game or sprint out protection, stuff like that, where we could get the edge, kind of run pass for the quarterback. And then, Cannon Allen and Jack Fanalek, and we have some wide receivers that are just phenomenal, phenomenal players. So just, man, throw it up and give them a chance. So lucky to get those in.
0: I know you had said when you first got the call, you had to ask yourself if you were worthy of being a Shrine head coach.
1: Yeah.
0: The week's behind you now. The game's over. Where do you stand?
1: I still don't feel like I'm worthy, you know what I mean? I have to be completely honest, to be a Shrine coach, because there's a lot of coaches that do it better than me, a lot of coaches that are, that put it all together a little bit better than me. Just lucky, very, very lucky to have amazing assistant coaches and amazing players, and just able to do enough to get the win.
0: Coach, congratulations. It meant a lot to everybody that was partaking in it, and I'm sure it meant a lot to you.
1: Absolutely. Love this team and love this group of coaches. It kind of gets to be a family bond after a little while, and it was certainly a blast.
2: Let's take a look at our top moments from today here at Burke Stadium. The 2026 State Track and Field Meet Classes C and D on Saturday. Celebrate, because you're winning. That's the 1600. Cale Garrett, Medicine Valley, going back-to-back in the 1600. He's the state champ. Class D girls 300-meter hurdles. That's Abigail Spargo setting a new state and meet record, 43.23 seconds. An incredibly dominant performance for Dundee County Stratton. Not to be outdone, 300 hurdles in Class C, Cale Johnson of Wakefield sliding in safely with a new state and meet record, 37.93, his time. Class C 200, Hazel Harburg wrapping up her brilliant career with another meet record, 23.88 seconds, set multiple meet and state records at her time here, wrapping up a brilliant career for Kearney Catholic. 4x400-meter relay, another record in Class D. Another record for Dundee County Stratton. Clara Spargo getting DCS across with a new state and meet record, almost 4 minutes flat in the 4x4. Class C, 4x4, another record, a three-peat for Westholt, the Huskies. 355.68, they set a new meet and state record. Bishop Newman would have set a new meet and state record as well in second place with a 357.2. 4x4 in boys, Class D, Dundee County Stratton slamming the door on the team standings with their victory from the top spot in the 4x4. And in Class C, the 4x400-meter relay as well would wrap things up for the day, with Grand Island Central Catholic legging out a win. State champs in the 4x4. As for your team standings, this was all about Western Nebraska today. Class D, the Wausau Vikings from Northeast Nebraska, did enough to take runner-up. They clinched that spot with their performance in the 4x4, but Dundee County Stratton goes back-to-back in Class D, winning their second straight team title. Class C girls, Bishop Newman takes home the runner-up trophy. Cavaliers, an impressive performance, but nobody more impressive than Kearney Catholic. Stars get the three-peat in Class C, another dominant performance out of Buffalo County. Class D, Anselmo Myrna, the Coyotes, make the long trek east, get a runner-up performance in Class D, while Dundee County Stratton goes back-to-back. Dundee County Stratton, the first school to go back-to-back in both girls and boys since Kearney in 1995 and 96. Class C, Battle Creek, they had a fourth-place finish in the 4x4. That clinched a runner-up trophy for them, but it's Chase County winning their third

0: state title in the last 4 years, the Longhorns, your champs in Class C. Let's take a look at some of those remarkable athletes in our top plays from today. Classes A and B, a dozen new records set at Burke Stadium in Omaha for Classes A and B, the 2026 Nebraska High School State Track and Field Meet. 10 new records were set in Class B, including Emma Stephenson of Waverly, who wins the 800 in 207.88, setting a new record there. Not to be outdone, how about the 4x1 in Class B? New records set there on the girls' side by Bennington and Gretna, in fact. Boys 4x1 in Class B. Gretna E sets a new state and meet record. Seward finished in second. They would have set a new record as well, but it's Gretna East getting the win. The Griffins celebrating a new record. 110-meter hurdles, Class B boys. That's Braxton Badman from Waverly. Get used to that name. You're going to be hearing it a lot. Sets a new meet record, 13.95 in the 110. Girls Class B 100-meter dash, Mia Cushing from Elkhorn edges out the field, 11.93, a new state and meet record for the Antlers. Great run by the sophomore. 300-meter hurdles, this was an incredible performance by Addie Darnell of Auburn. Set a new meet and state record in qualifying in the 100-meter hurdles. Set another record in the 300 as well. She was the gold medal winner in both. Boys 200-meter dash in Class A, Evan Swoboda of Norfolk crossing the finish line first. He won two gold medals, also the winner in the 400. If it weren't for the wind, it would have been a new record. We go to the 4x400-meter relay, Class A girls. Omaha Marion ends up getting the win. They jump from third to first over the final leg to win the 4x4. On the boys' side, the 1600-meter relay. Not much excitement, but Blair setting a new record. That's exciting. 3 minutes, 19 of 55 seconds. Daggett, the anchor leg. And then Bell West holds off Creighton Prep to win the 4x4 in Class A.
1: A pair of 13-win teams closing out the regular season, or nearing that. Last game of the regular season for Lincoln Lutheran. Wayne has one tomorrow, their home finale. And it's the visitors who get going early. That's Paxson Suits going the opposite direction. He drives in the first run of the game with a single. Gavin Anderson, the senior starting pitcher on senior day. This one's heading towards the gap. Cut off, just a single. One run comes in on that. And it's a 3-0 lead for Lincoln Lutheran. Still at the plate, Lutheran in the second now in a 3-1 game. It kicks off of the shoe of the third baseman, Eightfield, and that leads to a couple of runs. The lead now 5-1 for Lincoln Lutheran. This is with Lutheran at the plate, not a foul ball, and it grazes the mitt of the catcher, allowing a 6-1 lead. But Wayne not going to go down without a fight. Base knock right up the gut, and that leads to a run. The Blue Devils were able to get single run scratch across in the first, the third, and the fourth. Here's another one. A late decision to break to the plate, but a run nonetheless for Easton Endicott, scoring on that base hit, or on that fielder's choice, rather. Lincoln Lutheran at the plate and trying for some insurance. They get that. It's a deep blast. Gavin Cornell lifts off to left center field, his second home run of the game. And this would prove to be a critical run. We head to the bottom of the sixth inning. Wayne trailing by 4 runs, but they're going to get a hold of some here. Big hit. It's 4 straight singles. That one from Gavin Anderson, knocking in a run. And another hard hit ball. That goes through the left side of the infield and plates one more. So Wayne charging back into this game. They

0: entire way, but it got a bit tight there at the end. What did you see from your group that allowed them to close it out?
1: Yeah, we knew coming in this was going to be a bit of a dogfight. Wayne's a very talented program. They got a lot of really good players, and their coach is excellent. And we kind of knew that it was going to be an inning-by-inning thing. And we did a really good job of just staying in the moment. I'm not letting things get too big, and just being able to finish that out is big for us.
0: And it helps when you get out to that 3-0 lead. What allowed that big first inning to happen?
1: Yeah, we had a rough game yesterday, and we talked about just jumping on them early and just being ready to go first pitch fastball. And so we hunted early, and we got some guys on and some good things happening. And that just kind of has to be the motto for our team, is just be able to jump on them early and crush fastballs. And we did a good job of that today.
0: Well, this team has big aspirations for what's to come. This is your final regular season game of the season. What's the mentality of this group heading into district tournament play?
1: Yeah, we have a good week of practice ahead of us in spring with all the games, and it's a short amount of time. We don't always get to practice much, so we're excited for that. And just prepping for districts. We got some good teams in there that we must scout, be ready for, and most importantly, just stay on us and do the little things well and go have fun in districts and see what happens from there.
0: Well, it was Cruz Fiddler who got you guys going. He was your starting pitcher. He had hits in his first two plate appearances. What did you like from Cruz today?
1: Cruz is just a competitor. He's battled an arm thing, and he's finally coming back to fashion a little bit. And I know regardless of who we're playing, when Cruz is on the mound, that he's going to compete and he's going to give us a chance. And so he's an ultimate competitor. Love coaching him. He's just a great kid, and I'm privileged to be able to coach him. So.
0: Well, thanks, Coach. Congrats on the win.
1: Thank you. Thank you very much.
0: Cruz, congratulations. You got the win today. Let's start with your performance on the mound. What was your mindset heading in and playing a road game against the Blue Devils?
2: Yeah, I knew they were going to be a good hitting team, so I just came in wanting to attack them and get first pitch strike every time and let my defense work, and so that worked.
0: I think it was the first pitch of the game. You're the leadoff hitter, right? Yeah. You smacked it right back up the middle. What's your mindset when you step up to the plate to lead things off?
2: Yeah, I'm always thinking that they're going to give me a first pitch fastball, so I'm always ready for the first pitch, and I got it right where I wanted it, so I just put it up the middle.
0: Well, it took some grit for this team. You know, a little bit of action there in the sixth to make it a one-run game. What about this team allows you to come away with close victories?
2: Yeah, we all want to win every game, and it's nice to know that when I go out, I have somebody behind me that will throw strikes and get the job done and just overall really compete. So
0: the district tournament's up next. You got to win here to get back on the winning path heading to the postseason. What is it about this group that's going to get you through the district tournament and into that state tournament beyond?
2: Just staying within ourselves, not getting too high or too low, just staying within ourselves and going out and competing and doing what we do best.
0: Well, Cruz, congrats on the win. Best of luck in the postseason.
2: Thank you. Appreciate it.
3: Welcome back to Waverly, where the Seward Blue Jays prevail, outlast the Vikings, winning this one in extra innings, 12 extra innings at that, joined now by head coach Brock Anderson. What are your initial thoughts? I can't count how many times our play-by-play guy said, this one has a little bit of everything.
4: Hey, this was a crazy game. Again, we knew it was kind of the start of postseason here. We knew we were going to be in for a really good battle. Like we were talking earlier, two lefties just going at it, just heavyweight fight. They punch, we punch. Again, it had everything. And again, unfortunately, you know, got to have a winner. I'm glad it was us, but outstanding game.
3: What was going through your mind there late in the game? I think it was the bottom of the seventh where Waverly battled back, somehow got a base runner on third base and was able to get him across there. Your outfield was playing in, got it over him, but you guys regrouped.
4: Yeah, no, the wind was blowing in, and so, again, that's our positioning, and that kid put a great swing on, hit it hard, so you credit them, but again.
5: In the bullpen, we saw a great run today, and boy, you talk about some fast times in the bullpen, but it looked like it was Macy Harrington of Bassett winning it her third time. Had a great run on the steer wrestling. Great time there by Trey Black.
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0: You know, one of the most common questions I get asked is, hey, Brian, how do I hang a TV on a wall? Do I have to hire somebody and go through all this hassle? No, I'm going to show you how to do it. So the very first thing you want to do is go pick out your TV mount. Now, it all depends on the size of your TV. Most of them kind of cover the whole range of TV sizes. But really, the important thing is the weight. Now, if you have an older TV, older TVs are going to be heavier. So we want to make sure that you get a TV mount that can support that weight. So some TVs come with the actual screws that go into the mounting holes, and some don't. And if you don't have them, it's fine, because all the kits come with a whole variety of screws that fit all sorts of TVs. So the first thing you're going to do is you're going to take your mount. In this particular case, there's a hook here. And these are going to hang on the mount itself. So you want to make sure that this is at the top of the TV. So when you're putting it on the back, center it top to bottom. Take the screws.

Okay, so now that we have the brackets attached to the TV itself, before we go over and mount this to the wall, I like to do something first. I take the mount, right, and I put it into position of how it's going to be in the wall, and I do that because I want to take a measurement. I'm going to measure from one of these mounting holes to the top of the TV, which in this case is about 7 inches, and I'm going to use that measurement to determine what height the TV will be at. Before we hang anything to a wall of weight, whether it be this TV, a mirror, a moose head, whatever you have, you need to make sure that you find your studs, because that is what you're going to be attaching it to. It's the strongest part of the wall. How do we find our studs? With a stud finder. Okay, so we want to try to center this TV in the wall. So we want to find studs that are generally in the center of the area. So here's our wall. We need this to be somewhere around here. So let's start here. I'm going to put the stud finder on, just bring it along. Oop, there's one there, make a mark. I come from the other side, make another mark. So our stud is right there. That's the center. Now, studs are generally 16 inches on center. So

We want to do a check here. 16 inches from the center of this stud is right there, roughly around there. Now, to confirm that, of course, get our stud finder. Now we know the general area of where we want to go. And there's one there. And there's the other side. So here and here. Okay, so how high do we want to mount the TV? That's kind of subjective, but I like to use a rule of thumb that you want to put it generally about at eye level. So for us, that's going to be right about here is where we're going to want the top of the television. Now, how do we know where to drill the hole? Well, that goes back to that measurement we took before from the top of the TV to the top of the mount, which was 7 inches. So here's the top of the TV, measure down 7 inches, and that's where we're going to drill our hole. Now, most mounting kits come with a mounting template. I don't always use it, but sometimes it's helpful to sort of line up where your holes are and where your studs are. We're actually going to start by just drilling a hole, putting the bracket on, and then leveling it. The kit comes with lag bolts. This is what is going to be actually attaching into our studs, and these are pretty thick. So we're going to want to pre-drill with a drill bit that's a little bit smaller in diameter than the actual lag bolt itself.

0: now comes the fun part, actually hanging the TV. This is actually pretty light, so it's not so bad. Just make sure they're on the hooks. Okay, so now you got a little leeway on here, like most of the mounts, so you need to center it left or right a little bit. You've got some room. Once you find your center, all of these have locking mechanisms. This one happens to have these latches here that go up, and a screw goes in there, and it locks tight. And there we go. See, I told you that you could do this. You don't need to hire somebody. We just need to plug it in and find the remote. I don't even know where it is. It's here somewhere.
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8: If you have a finished or partially finished basement and you're wondering what to do about what's over

Overhead? Well, a suspended or drop ceiling could be the answer. There are several advantages to a drop ceiling. It conceals plumbing and electrical, yet gives access to pipes and wires if it's needed for repair or maintenance. And it gives the basement a finished look, brightens everything up. Today, I'll be installing this drop ceiling using Armstrong Ceiling's Quick Hang Kit. It has everything I'll need to install 64 square feet of framework, into which the ceiling panels will go. A suspended ceiling has three components: a molding or rail that goes around the walls of the room, a grid that drops into the rail, and panels that drop into the grid. Now, this is the wall rail or wall molding, and there are a couple things to keep in mind when installing this. First, it needs to be at the proper height, because that determines the height of the ceiling, and it needs to be level all the way around the room. Using a carpenter square, I measure down from the bottom of the floor joist and make a mark to indicate where I want the top of the wall rail. It's important to come down low enough to clear any obstructions, yet high enough to maintain adequate ceiling height. Extending a level line all the way around the room can be done using a 4-foot level, or by measuring down at two points on a wall, driving in a nail, and striking a chalk line. The fastest and most accurate way to establish a level line around a room is with a laser level. Now, these can be rented or even purchased for under $50. Now, even though it doesn't look like it, this is a concrete wall with a vinyl sheet over it, which is part of my basement waterproofing system. Now, when it comes to attaching this channel to concrete, there are a few different ways it can be done. Now, honestly, the easiest way to put this railing up would be with two people. But since I'm working alone today, I'm going to have to take a different approach. So I've put some tape on this, and I'm going to line it up on the laser line and then just press the tape in position. It's important here to align the top of the wall channel with the laser line. Adjacent pieces of rail are butted together. This is a masonry bit suitable for drilling into concrete. It has a wear-resistant carbide tip welded on the end. While I could use a regular drill, the job will go much faster with a hammer drill that pounds as it rotates. Into that hole will go this Tapcon concrete screw or anchor. It can be driven in with a regular drill fitted with a nut driver. From here forward, I'm going to be wearing gloves to protect myself from possible sharp edges on the metal parts I'll be working with. This is a section of main support beam that's designed to be suspended from the joists. More about this in a moment. When working with concrete basement walls, this main beam can be substituted for the wall rail and simply hung from wire hooks, avoiding the need for concrete fasteners. For drywall, the rails can be attached to the framing. First, locate and mark the wall studs using an electronic stud finder. Then, place the rail in position, mark the stud location, pre-drill a clearance hole, then simply attach the rail to the studs using wallboard screws. Now, a suspended or dropped ceiling really consists of three components: the main beams, which carry the weight of the ceiling and are suspended from the ceiling joists, with the second item hooks right through these holes like that. And then the grid is further divided with these cross T's, which snap into the beam. When it comes to layout, full tiles are generally centered in the room. This leaves a border around the edges that will require partial or cut tiles. The main beams are installed first at 4-foot intervals. The beams on the end, though, need to be installed at a distance from the wall that is equal to the width of the border. In this case, the width of the border is 10 inches. I measure out that distance from the wall and mark the joists. Then, drive in a nail on the 10-inch mark.

Using a chalk line, I snap a line across all the joists at the point where the beam will intersect. Then extend the mark up the side of the joist. The Armstrong Quick Hang system features this adjustable bracket that eliminates the need to cut and twist the typical hanging wire. More about this feature in a moment. I position the elongated hole in the center of the bracket over the mark on the side of the joist and drive in two temporary tabs. The bracket is permanently attached using either nails or a single screw. This grid hook slips through the bottom diamond-shaped hole in the bracket. The bracket is then squeezed, allowing the hook to be pushed upward, rotated, and passed through the upper hole in the bracket. The grid hook can be moved up or down by squeezing the spring tabs and sliding the hook through the bracket. It's locked in any position simply by releasing the tabs. If the hook is too long, the upper portion can simply be bent over. On walls that are parallel to the beams, we've allowed for the ceiling border by placing the end beams 10 inches from the wall. But what about the walls that are perpendicular to the beams? To make the proper width border here, we need to mark the beams 10 inches back from the first cross T slot. Then, using aviation snips, cut the beams to length. This will put the first cross T in the proper position to create a 10-inch border. The cut end of the beam is placed on the wall channel, while the remaining portion is supported by the hooks we installed earlier. The quick hang kit comes with 6-foot beams that are snapped together to create beams long enough to cross the entire room. To ensure the beams are straight and level, I clip a string line to each end and then adjust the beam up or down by squeezing the spring clamps on the bracket and sliding the hook until the beam is aligned with the string. Since the beams are installed at 4-foot intervals, I measure and mark that distance on the joist, drive in a nail, strike the chalk line, extend the chalk line up the side of the joist, install the hanging brackets, and hang the beams. I repeat this process until all the beams are in place. With the beams up, I can now begin installing the cross tees, which snap into the slots on the main beams or slots on the cross tees themselves. Once the entire grid work is up, I check to ensure the frames are square by measuring the two diagonals. The two measurements should be the same. We've got the grid work up for all of our full tiles. Now we want to put it up for the smaller border tiles that go around the edge of the room. Our border is 10 inches wide, so we'll be cutting our cross T material into 10-inch long sections and slipping one end into the slot on the intersecting cross T and setting the other on the wall rail. With the framework complete, I can now begin installing the full tiles by tipping them at a slight angle, pushing them through the opening, then dropping them into the grid work. This part of the job goes quite quickly. All of our full tiles are up, so let's start on the border tiles that'll be around the edge of the room. I confirm the width of the border tiles as 10 inches, then set up my cutting station by placing a piece of fiberboard on the work surface and the tile on top. I'll be using a breakaway utility knife to both mark and cut the tiles. For a clean cut, it's important to use a sharp knife and make several shallow passes. The fiberboard underneath keeps the blade from getting dull as I cut through. This tile has a rabbet or step along the edge that allows the tile to sit slightly below the framework, providing a pleasing visual detail. I'll need to create this step detail on the cut edge of the border tile, first by making a vertical cut halfway through the tile, and then a horizontal cut along the edge. This allows the tile to drop fully into position. Now you may have noticed that I have a home fire sprinkler head in this corner of the room.

0: So I've bored a hole through the tile directly beneath the sprinkler. I'll have the sprinkler contractor come by and extend the pipe so that the sprinkler head will be below the ceiling. You know, of all the ceiling projects that I've done, I can't think of one that had a more dramatic difference between the before and the after.
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10: Looking to bring new life to old wood, at some point you're probably going to need sandpaper. But what kind of sandpaper? There's different grits, different types. It all depends on the project you're doing. So for example, let's say you're working on a project where you need to take off all the paint, you want to strip it all the way down to the bare wood, and maybe you're going to stain it. You're going to want a really abrasive material to take that off, so something in a lower grit sandpaper like a 60. Now sandpaper comes in all different grits. The lower the number, the more abrasive. So 60 grit is a really good choice to start stripping this wood. Before we even think about stripping any wood though, you want to make sure that there's no lead paint in it, and you can buy little kits that will test that. Now, of course, on a bigger project, you're going to want to bring in the power tools. I've got an orbital sander here loaded up with 60 grit sandpaper made for this specific tool, and this will take it off super quick. Okay, so now let's say you just need to rough up the surface. You don't want to take all the paint off, you just want to scratch it up so that the paint has something to stick to. So you're going to use something like a 120. 120 grit is perfect for this because it doesn't take off too much, and it's not so aggressive, but it definitely does rough up the surface. Now you could put this on an orbital sander, which is fine, you just need to be careful because it can, again, like with the 60 grit, can really take off more material than you need to. So finally, let's talk about the finer grit sandpapers like 220 and up. These are great for in-between coats. So let's say, for example, you're putting on three coats of polyurethane on something. In between each coat, you want to take off just the little high spots. Maybe there was dust in the air, maybe there was bubbles, just that part to smooth it all out. Okay, so you just want to do it very lightly. You're going to start to see, in particular with polyurethane or any kind of varnish, white powder forming, and that's all you need to do. All right, so no matter what project you've got going on, just make sure you use the right grit for the job.
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6: In the pulp inning, we saw a great run today. And, boy, you talk about some fast times in the pole bending. But it looked like it was Macy Harrington of Bassett winning it her third time. Had a great run on the steer wrestling. Great time there by Trey Blackmore. Alex Forey in the goat tying. Putting together some nice quick runs here today. Also, Tommy Reed. And we saw some impressive runs here in our competition today with some great highlights here caught by

0: Hello and welcome to Ag PhD. I'm Darren Hefty.
1: And I'm Brian Hefty. Thanks for joining us today. Well, on today's show, we're going to talk a little bit about input costs for 2027. And we've got some good news for you. We're going to talk herbicide pricing on today's show.
0: Well, one thing you may be thinking about right now is putting a cover crop in, but the big question we get

0: this time of year is, if I put a cover crop in the summer or fall, what about that spring herbicide? Is that going to impact my cover crop stand? We'll discuss that today.
1: We also have a Weed of the Week for you coming up later in the show and an Iron Talk as well. But first, here's this week's Farm Basics.
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1: During our Farm Basics time today, we're going to talk about soybeans specifically and whether or not they can keep the flowers that they produce.
0: Well, when you look at soybean crops, you might see lots of different flowers out there this time of year and think, wow, we got a lot of flowers in the beans. What do those flowers become? Well, those flowers can eventually become a pod that would have soybean seed on it. And when I look at some of these plants, I think, how in the world can that plant support that many pods? Well, unfortunately, most of the time, the soybean plants don't. You see flowers die, they don't get to turn into a pod, and they just disappear, and you end up with, wow, I only have 30 or 40 pods on this plant when I thought I was gonna have a couple hundred.
1: Yep, so one of the big questions that we've been asked by farmers forever is, hey, how can I help my soybean plant keep more flowers?
0: Well, there are a lot of things that go into this, and one of the sayings that farmers have, at least in our part of the country, is August rains make soybean yields. If we get rain in August, we magically have lots more yield. Yeah, we do, but why do we? Well, the plants need water, but they also need food, and the water helps the food in the soil, or the plant nutrients, or the fertilizer, whatever you want to call it, in the soil, get into the plant. And when the plant has more nutrition, now the plant says, I can hold on to more pods, because the plant's only goal in life is to make seed. And if it has a limited amount of food, it's going to keep a limited number of pods so it can make sure that it can fill those beans out.
1: So when Darren and I first took over our farming operation, we made two big changes to soybeans. We held a lot more flowers, and our yields doubled in a fairly short amount of time. So how did we do that? Number one, we had more root mass in the ground. The way we did that is we added drain tile, so we improved drainage. We had to keep the water table down. Soybeans have a tiny little root system. They need air. Those roots need air. By keeping the water table down, the roots had more air. We saw much bigger roots. The other change we made, Darren just talked about fertilizer. Potassium is the number one thing. That's the biggest issue we see in soybean crops all over the world, is lack of potassium. Soybeans need a lot on a per day basis, right when they're flowering into podding. So we added a lot more potassium to the soil. We flipped our magnesium to potassium ratio so it was good instead of bad. And all of a sudden, between the drainage and the potassium, our yields exploded. It was great.
0: Now, there's a lot of things with this reproductive stage in soybeans that you can influence. Getting micronutrients in balance in addition to those other big nutrients is really important for pollen viability. That could be an issue in some farms. You see a lot of low boron levels, for example, and that can really hurt you at pollination time. The other thing is the hormone balance in plants. And whenever any living thing is going through reproduction, there's a lot of changes in hormone levels, and it's true in soybeans. More cytokinin encourages plants to put on more flowers, and that's great, but you need the water and you need the nutrition to hold them.
1: Yeah, and there are a lot of other things too. We want to make sure we're managing the weeds, the insects, the diseases, things like spider mites, nematodes. I mean, there's a whole bunch of stuff we could run through here, but the point is, the first goal is we're trying to make sure we have lots of flowers on the plant, then we want to keep those flowers and have them turn into pods. And then of course we gotta do everything we can so the pods fill out and we have good beans at the end of the year. So anyway, it's a big process, kinda complicated, but this is something we work on our farm, as does every other soybean farmer out there.
0: And one step along the way is keeping those fields free of weeds. Can you identify this week's Weed of the Week?
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5: I have great news for you as we head into thinking about the 2027 growing season. Herbicide prices in general are going to be down. For example, we are expecting a lot of the Group 15 herbicides to be way down in price. That would include Zidua, Harness, Dual, Outlook. There are a number of different products that we think they're going to come down quite a bit. So part of the reason why we wanted to talk about this today, and we'll get into a few more specifics in terms of pricing and kind of what we're thinking for next year, but the reason why we wanted to talk about it is because it feels like weed pressure just keeps getting worse, and we have a lot of farmers who are struggling with getting good control of water hemp, kochia, Palmer pigweed, common ragweed. Well, there are really good answers out there, and you're going to have a couple choices going into next year. Either you can spend the same amount of money you did this year and use more products and higher rates and get better control, or you can spend less next year and use the same stuff you did this year, same product, same rates. So it's exciting. Either way, you should have some great alternatives for 2027.
6: The biggest complaint this year is just I'm struggling killing the weeds, and timing can be part of it, and timing of rainfall can be part of it, especially with the residual herbicides. But for the most part, the economy's been a little bit tight, and there have been a lot of cuts made. And to me, I view this as a chance to, hey, let's go back the other way. Let's use some higher rates here where we can. Let's get back to the full labeled rate and get the best weed control we can, because when we get to harvest this year, there's gonna be some disappointment out there in fields where the weeds got away, or we didn't get them controlled until late, or we kind of half burned them down. There's just everything and in between. And it's gonna take yield off the table, and yield is really where our profit's at.
5: In soybeans is where a lot of people have had the most issues with weed control. But here's one of the things we did on our farm over the last, well, really 20 years we've been working on this, and now we've pretty much gone all this way. We apply stuff in the fall. And the reason why we do it late in the fall, right before freeze up, is that way we have the chance to get snow on it and early spring rains. We're in a really dry area of the United States. If you're not in a dry area and you don't have a long winter, you don't want to do this, okay? But in our region, it works fantastically well, because like this spring, for a lot of people that put their pre-on early, they said, oh, I did it early. Well, they only had one total inch of rain on it. That's not enough. You're gonna need 2 or 3 inches of rain on a lot of herbicides, not just to activate them, but to make them work fantastically well. We want everything to work great, so you get a tremendous bang for your buck. Okay, so by putting the products on earlier, either really early spring or late fall, then you basically, to some degree, are able to beat Mother Nature in these dry years.
6: All right, so the big question then, if you're gonna switch to a fall

0: herbicide program is, when do you buy the fall products? When do you bring them home? Do you buy them now at the end of the season, or do you wait until the fall season? When is really the switchover where we could see prices going down?
1: Yep, you want to wait until the fall season. So it's pretty much wait until September, maybe October. These manufacturers have different year ends. Some of them, their year end is August. Some of them, it is the end of September. But once they roll into their new market year, they introduce new pricing, and we expect a lot of them are going down. The other thing is they have fill programs, they have stocking programs, they have prepay programs that all will take effect this fall. So usually we see prices in July and August 10 to 15% higher than they will be in September or October. So September and October, it's a great time to buy. Whether you want to apply the stuff in the fall or you want to apply it in the spring, I don't care. But we are expecting a lot of herbicides to be down in price. We're looking at, I think Status is going way down. I think Sharpen is going down. I look at a lot of different fungicides and insecticides coming down in price. I think it's super exciting because, and I know there are a lot of people in the industry that have said, oh, the market's crashing and it's gonna be tough for the manufacturers and retailers. And I go, I don't know what you're talking about. Go back to the days of Roundup. When that went off patent, what happened? Use rates exploded. The same thing's gonna happen here. For all of us now as farmers, we don't have to spend any more money and we can use more products, better products, higher rates. It's awesome. So I am super excited as we go into 2027. And if you've been having weed issues, I would just encourage you, you can absolutely 100% control your weeds if you start making a plan and then you stick to that plan. And it's probably gonna mean multiple applications. I'm not gonna say it's gonna be super cheap or anything like that, but if you definitely want weed control, you absolutely can get it.
0: I wanna talk about that dicamba market in corn just a little bit. Brian, you mentioned that Status is one of those products that could be coming down in price. That's exciting for me because I saw a lot of farmers in corn making the choice to go a generic dicamba and try and save some money on the front side. Without realizing, I'm giving up the safener technology that's in a product like Status, and we sure saw it in the field. We saw more lodging, more green snap this year, and oftentimes it happened a few days or a week after a dicamba application that didn't have a safener in it. Now, I'm not saying that that safener completely takes away the risk, but it takes away quite a bit of it, and it really helps that corn plant recover from the dicamba application. And honestly, Status only has just a really small amount of dicamba in it. The other active ingredient is doing most of the work. Now with Status, even the guys that used it, this year I would say there were a lot of low rates that went out there. We saw a lot of 2.5, 3, 4 ounce rates. We're gonna see a lot of guys go to 5 ounces plus, so they're getting a lot more weed killing power, hopefully for a lot less money next year.
1: So once again, we're very excited about 2027. I hope you will be as well once you see a lot of these prices when they come out in September and October. But it looks to us right now like there is good news on the horizon and we should all be able to get our weeds under control for hopefully a little less money next year.
0: Well, that's good news for our pocketbook, but bad news if you are our weed of the week. We'll show you which products will work best controlling it coming up later in the show.
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2: Cover crops have grown dramatically in popularity in the last few years. We're going to talk about cover crop seeding. We're also going to talk about herbicide carryover that could damage your cover crops.
3: All right, now herbicide carryover, Brad, that sounds like, it's a year later or a year and a half later. We're talking about herbicides that got put on this spring and early summer, lingering into the late summer and into the fall. Personally, I hope I get weed control further on into the season. I want a weed-free field all year long. But when you're putting a cover crop out there, a lot of times it's fairly similar to some of the weeds that we were trying to kill. Here's what I mean. Like on corn, for example, we like to use a full rate of a group 15 down in a lot of cases. That does a great job controlling foxtails and some of the tough grass weeds that we have on our farm. But we chop a lot of our corn for silage in September, and then we want to put a cover crop of oats out there. Well, oats is pretty similar to foxtail, and if I've got a lot of group 15 out there, I think it's going to have an impact on the oats. So here's a couple things to think about. If you did put a pre-emerge herbicide out, what weeds is it going to control? How long is the half-life on the herbicide? Some herbicides last longer than others. And then the other thing is, did you have an extreme drought in your area, or did you get normal rainfall? For our area, we started off really dry this year, and for some areas, they stayed dry throughout the season. If you're in one of those spots that you just had a season-long drought, chances are you've still got some of that residual out there. But if you got normal rainfall, you can really trust what the label says in terms of the half-life and length of crop rotation.
2: So let me give you a couple of specific examples with group 15s. Harness does not last as long as Zidua. Harness also takes a lot less rain to work pretty well. So in a drought situation like on our farm, as much as I love Zidua and how long it lasts into the season, I might say, you know what, I think I'm going to use Harness. But here's the whole thing, and this is my number one point of the day. I don't care about my cover crop because it doesn't make me any money. I do care about my cash crop, and if I have weeds in my cash crop, I'm in big trouble. So I'm not changing a thing with my herbicide program. If I can switch products, have less impact on my cover crop, but not sacrifice weed control, I'll happily do that. But if I have to spend more money, if I have to sacrifice control, there's no way. I'm not doing it. So what I will do then is I will just switch what cover crop I'm raising. No big deal. Let me also say, Darren said oats can get hurt by group 15s. Let's keep in mind, if I had wild oats as a weed, group 15s are very weak. So am I that worried about my group 15 that on our farm I applied last November and now I'm going to plant a cover crop in September this year? No, I'm not concerned about it at all. Even in a drought year, no real big deal. But part of this concern for me is just simply because, again, this is a cover crop, not a cash crop that I'm raising. With the cover crop, if it's damaged a little bit, if I lose a few plants here or there, if it's 6 inches shorter, who cares? It still served its purpose out there, so I'm not too worried about it. So I guess part of this conversation is just the distinction between cover crop and cash crop. Some people say, oh, I'm planting a cover crop. They aren't. They're raising a cash crop because they're going to graze it, they're going to bale it, they're going to cut it for, I mean, maybe it's for grain or something else. So yes, if it's a grain crop, I got to be very concerned. If it's a cash crop in any way, I have to be very concerned. But if it's just a cover crop, don't worry about it so much. It's not that big a deal to me.
3: Well, there are two other things you can do to help yourself. One is seeding rate. If you say, well, I'm probably going to lose 10%, 20% of my seed, just seed a little bit thicker if you need to. Many of the cover crops are not super expensive, so you could be doing that, just increasing your seeding rate. The other thing is you could increase the diversity of your cover crop mix. If you say, you know what, there's one species here that I'm a little bit concerned about, that there may be some herbicide lingering out there that could impact it, well, just have three or four or more species of cover crop in your mix, Once you're doing that, the odds that the herbicide program you use is going to stop all of those is pretty slim.
2: One of the most

0: important things we want you to think about when you're going to seed a cover crop is, what's the purpose of this cover crop and what are the negative implications of it? First of all, as far as like our farm as an example, all I really care about is preventing erosion. Okay, building a little organic matter would be nice too, but for me, oats is the right cover crop. Here's the reason why. A lot of people look at the whole cover crop industry and they say, well, it seems like everybody's doing rye. I guess I gotta throw rye out there. Okay, rye absolutely doesn't work in our situation, because if we have anything growing in the spring, that's a real problem for us because we're in such a dry area. I don't want any moisture used up. I don't want any nutrients used up. I want that cover crop dead this fall, and I also don't want to spend any more money. I don't need to go spending money on a herbicide when I can just let winter do the job of killing off the cover crop. So I love oats. It works great for me on my farm. I'm simply saying here, you have to look at your situation. What are your goals and objectives? So oats is right for me, maybe something different is right for you. And like Darren said, you can absolutely raise a mix of cover crops if you would like to, depending on your goals. So don't get pigeonholed into, oh, I gotta raise rye because that's what everybody else is doing. Try some things out if you've never done this before and just see what fits for your farm.
1: Well, anytime you change something up on your farm, you really have to look at all the implications, the pros and the cons. We're talking about cover crop today, and if your herbicides may have an impact on it, one thing I hope the herbicide is still having an impact on is our weed of the week. We'll show you how to stop it coming up next.
2: The weed of the week is brought to you by Corteva Agriscience.
3: For your cornfields, the old ways of doing things were a means to an end. And those ways end when you plant Enlist Corn. Because you're unlocking America's number one weed control system and more possibilities for seasons to come.

0: may be wondering, what is the weed of the week? All I see is this tree. Well, that, the tree is the weed of the week. It's kind of a shrub. It's called buckthorn.
1: So just a few years ago, I bought a place around here and I was talking to a tree guy, an arborist, and he goes, yeah, you got some buckthorn there at your place. You know, if you were across the border in Minnesota, they'd make you take that stuff out. I go, what? He said, yeah, it's an invasive species there and you are required to get rid of it. He said, you don't have to in South Dakota. Well, South Dakota, they don't have a lot of laws here, but anyway, I will just say, if you want to get rid of this, it's kind of challenging. Again, it's an invasive species, so we want to talk about, how do you stop this tough weed?
0: Well, the tough thing about buckthorn is where it's at. Now, if it's in a fence line, not so bad, but if it's out in a tree belt, that's pretty tough because you want to kill a tree without killing the other trees. I like triclopyr. I like the basal bark treatments the best. You can put some right on the side of the tree, or you can cut the buckthorn and put it right on the stump. Those are great ways to do it, and triclopyr is my favorite product.
1: Now, Tordon is amazing, but Tordon's going to kill everything, and it has tremendous residual. Even think about this. If I cut a tree and I paint the top of that with Tordon, well, the Tordon now is going to go down in through the root system. When that decays, there's going to be Tordon left there. And if other roots get into that, they might pick up a little bit of that Tordon. It might not kill the other trees, but it certainly could injure them. So that's why Tordon's pretty risky if you've got desirable trees you want to keep.
0: Yeah, in a fence line, no problem. But if you're out in a tree belt, really the best answer is triclopyr. Could you use Roundup? Sure. But again, you're going to kill everything with Roundup, and it would take a lot of rate to kill a tree with Roundup, I'm afraid.
1: Yeah, it's going to be almost impossible with Roundup. And Roundup has no soil activity. Like we say, Tordon's got lots of soil activity. That triclopyr that Darren mentioned, almost no soil activity, so that's much safer in a lot of situations.
0: Now, besides being an invasive species, the other reason you might want to get rid of buckthorn is it's the winter host for soybean aphids. I don't like those aphids, Brian, so get rid of the buckthorn.
1: Yep, lots of reasons to control our weed of the week, buckthorn. Well, stay tuned. There's more Ag PhD to come right after this.
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4: Hi, I'm Zach Hefty, and on today's Iron Talk, we get the chance to talk about how a race car on the Speedway is supporting farmers in the field. Demco is fully sponsoring Ryan Ellis's number 2 car in the NASCAR O'Reilly Auto Parts series to put a national spotlight on farmers and farm rescue, the only nonprofit providing hands-on operational support to farm families in crisis. We have worked with farm rescue for years. Here's what they do. When there is some sort of crisis, whether that's injury, illness, or natural disaster, they will step in with equipment and volunteers with no charge to the farmer and help the family complete the task that's ahead of them. From planting to haying to harvesting, Farm Rescue helps farm families out in times of need. They bring big modern equipment out to the field and they know how to run it well. When times are tough, that's when Farm Rescue steps in. They are an organization you may never have heard of, but we have talked to many farm families who have benefited greatly from their help. Hopefully there aren't any disasters on your farm where they have to step in, but it is nice to know that they are out there. The goal of this race car and the upcoming race at the Iowa Speedway is to raise awareness of farm rescue and help fund their mission. Every single dollar goes to the farm and every dollar makes a difference. Several organizations across the country have already pitched in, but if you're interested in joining them to support this cause, go to farmrescue.org/driven to rescue. Farm Rescue, Demco, and the race car were at the Egg PhD Field Day, and it looked awesome to see in person, but if you missed it, I have good news. Coming up this week on August 8th is the Hy-Vee Perks 250 on the CW TV network. So catch the special Farm Rescue segment before the race and see the number 2 car on the track. And that's all the time we have for today's Iron Talk.
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6: And don't miss the next Ag PhD TV show. We'll have another Weed of the Week, Farm Basics, Iron Talk, and a whole lot more. I'm Darren Hefty.
5: And I'm Brian Hefty. Thanks for watching Ag PhD.

in the pole bending. We saw a great run today. And, boy, you talk about some fast times in the pole bending. But it looked like it was Macy Harrington of Bassett winning it her third time. Had a great run on the steer wrestling. Great time there by Trey Blackmore. Alex Forey in the goat tying. Putting together some nice quick runs here today. Also, Tommy Reed. And we saw some impressive runs here in our competition today with some great highlights here caught by News Channel Nebraska. And it's just been some great competition here from Valentine. Tie down roping, Luke Mead with a good run. Showing you how to get things done in the tie-down roping. Also, Remy Wells in the breakaway roping had a good run.

0: on this with the 286. Grady Gorwell in the saddle bronc riding. Gorwell had a good weekend. Gorwell ends it with a 75-point ride today in our final. Tough competition. Team roping. Yeah, boy, these guys have the fastest time of the whole weekend. Cato Shrunk and Heston Fay. 6:85 today to win the team roping. Very impressive. Great way to end the weekend with a 6:85 run on the team roping. That'll win you money anywhere. In the barrel racing, Remy Wells turns in a 17.791 today, the fastest time. And Wells had it all clicking. So some impressive runs here from the final day of our Nebraska High School Finals Rodeo.
1: 13th Northeast Nebraska All-Star Football Classic. The white team has won two in a row. Four of the last five red team trying to change things. And this was all about defense early on. First quarter, white team trying to get something going. A little swing pass out of the backfield. Maverick Smith, the Guardian Angel Central Catholic, moves the ball. But drives were stalling for both sides. Second quarter, here's Gage Hedstrom of St. Mary's in trouble. But as he did so many times, able to work his way out of it. Gets it downfield looking end zone. But it's intercepted. This toward the end of the first half. That interception by Tucker Sharnick of Archangels Catholic. We were scoreless heading into the halftime locker room. But in the third quarter, red team started to get the offense going. How about a little modified tush push? Gage Hedstrom, eight man's all-time leader in touchdowns scored. He gets one in the All-Star game from 3 yards out. That gets the red team on the board. Extra point, no good. It's 6-0 red team at that point. They would tack on another one, though. Staying on the ground, handing off to Grady Welke of O'Neill. He's in, and the red team is up big. 13-0 they have the lead. Look at this big hit. Yeah, it's an all-star game, but they're still hitting hard. Planted to the turf there. A great play made defensively by the red team. Fourth quarter, how about Edwin Alarcon setting a new record? Lining it up. This is a 52-yard field goal. Folks, it would have been good from 60. No doubt about it. Sets a new record of the Northeast Nebraska All-Star Football Classic for longest field goal made. Edwin Alarcon of Norfolk Catholic getting the congratulations of his teammates. The big man with the big leg making it a 16-point game. White team trying to come back, but they would end up running out of time in this one. They would get a pretty good drive going. Peyton Penrose, the West Point Beamer quarterback, connecting downfield, looking for the pass, but it's incomplete. He tried to get it to Braylon Wegner of Bancroft Rosalie. They would eventually connect deep downfield on a play in the end zone to Corbin Werner, the future Wayne State Wildcat, but not enough. The red team, they get to dump the water on head coach Johnny Ostermeyer because they get the win 16-6, winning their fifth ever Northeast Nebraska All-Star Football Classic.
2: Nathan Timmerman, Nathan, congrats. How does it feel to be the offensive MVP and as well as to get the win?
3: It feels good. O-line's been blocking great all week. They took it upon themselves, a little chip in the shoulder. White team said that they had a better O-line, so they took that upon themselves to be better.
2: And so how does it feel, you know, to actually have that better O-line here for that night to get you all those yards and to finally, you know, just get the win here?
3: It feels good. You know, they battled hard. The O-line battled hard all night. It makes them feel good because, you know, they get to work together with people that they had to go against all these years, and they finally get to work with them.
2: And so what is the next steps for you? How are you going to celebrate as a champion tonight?
3: I don't really know yet. I got to go see what my friends are up to, I guess.
2: And get a good night's rest.
3: Yep.
2: Well, Timmerman, thank you so much. Yep. Congrats on getting the defensive player of the game.
4: Thank you.
2: How does it feel to be able to get that award and the win here today?
4: It feels good. You know, you come in at the beginning of the week not really knowing everybody on the team, but then you kind of, the brotherhood you create, and then you come out on Friday night and really get it done together. So.
2: Yeah, and so walk me through a little bit about that brotherhood, you know, just being out here for a couple minutes and then getting that win. How did you guys do it here today?
4: So you don't know everybody.

0: good as you would at the end of the week. But at the beginning, you come in, you meet new people, and then you're working together at practice every day, you're competing towards each other, and then you compete towards the game. So just kind of something special. So
1: how does it feel? How are you going to celebrate tonight?
0: Oh, I don't know. It's a great question. Probably go to bed.
1: Going to get a good night's rest. Yeah, well, congrats on the award and congrats on the win here tonight. Have a good one. We have the winning head coach for the red team, Johnny Ostermeyer, here. Now, Coach, it seemed like it was a battle in the trenches. What did you have to do to get this win here today?
2: Yeah, I mean, very tough battle up front. You know, the biggest thing is our O-line the second half really started to dominate, really started to get the nice angles. We wanted to get those good holes for our running backs to hit. Once our running backs started hitting holes, then they were gashing them here and there.
1: Yeah, and so, I mean, Timmerman, offensive player of the game. How did he really make a huge impact for you here today?
2: Just his tough nose running. I mean, he runs hard. His feet don't stop. You know, and he bounced off, I'd say, two or three tackles that a couple times would have been a tackle for a loss or a short gain. And then all of a sudden, you know, he busted out for another 10. So between him and Brock Johnto had some really nice runs in there, too. And then with Gage Hedstrom and Marshall at quarterback, I mean, they just, a lot of athletes on the field.
1: And so, I mean, I saw the Gatorade bath. How does it feel to get the win here today right now?
2: It's amazing. You know, I wanted it for these boys, and I wanted it for, you know, they kind of had a chip on their shoulder, being a lot of eight-man players and stuff like that. They heard that all week, and I'm like, it doesn't matter, guys. Football's the same, whether it's eight-man or 11-man. You know, it's still 10 yards for a first down. It's still blocking and tackling, all the bases you got to do to be good.
1: Well, thank you for your time here today, Coach, and congrats on the win.
2: Thank you.
1: Appreciate it.
3: 68th Annual Nebraska Shrine Bowl, a beautiful hot day in Kearney, Nebraska. North taking on the South. Kickoff 4:01 Central. We go to the first quarter. Opening drive of the game, Coach, for the North. Saw some defense from the South. INT by Christensen.
4: Yeah, just a great play on the ball. Did a nice job attacking it, reeling it in, and a big play to start the game for the defense.
3: Nate Christensen for Scott. Then you have the trick play on the ensuing possession. The pitch to the running back, Nelson, throwing it over the top to Bryce Lakers, 50-plus yards. South's on the board.
4: Yeah, they did a great job executing it. Right before that, it was a big, steady diet of Nelson running the ball, and then he did a nice job of pulling up and throwing the ball there and getting a touchdown.
3: Second quarter, Merrick Johnson. It was him and Nelson with the running duties. Johnson had 7 carries, 25 yards, getting that stiff arm as well, just showing you the physical nature of the game we saw out here today.
4: Yeah, top end players, all of them are tough and just throws a really tough stiff arm out there on perimeter.
3: And Derek Tonjes of Ashland Greenwood, he was 5 for 8, including this pass to our offensive MVP, Cannon Allen, 35 yards. That made it 14-0 South in the second quarter.
4: Yeah, he doesn't need much space. He got some there and definitely took advantage of it.
3: Allen representing the Aurora Huskies. Now you have Knutson sacked at the end of the second quarter. South or North defense playing tough there. It's 14-0 heading into halftime. The North defense knew they need to make plays in the third quarter to stay in it, and that they did. There is a sack by Coy Verbka of Shelby.
5: Today's Morning Mass is brought to you in part by these sponsors.

Good morning. Our opening hymn is number 388, The Summons.

0: the name of the Father, and of the Son, and of the Holy Spirit.
1: Amen.
0: The grace and peace of God our Father and the Lord Jesus be with you.
1: And with your spirit.
0: As we gather this morning to celebrate the Eucharist, we pause. We ask Jesus to forgive us our sins.
1: Lord Jesus, you came to gather the nations into the peace of God's kingdom. Lord, have mercy.
0: Lord, have mercy.
1: Lord Jesus, you come in word and sacrament to strengthen us in holiness. Christ, have mercy.
0: Christ, have mercy.
1: Lord Jesus, you will come in glory with salvation for your people. Lord, have mercy.
0: Lord, have mercy. May Almighty God have mercy on us, forgive us our sins, bring us to life everlasting.
1: Amen.
0: Let us pray. For some reason, it's in the sacristy. The other one

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Draw near to your servants, O Lord, and answer their prayer with unceasing kindness, for those who glory in you as their creator and guide, you may restore what you have created and keep safe from what you have restored. Through our Lord Jesus Christ, your Son, who lives and reigns with you and the Holy Spirit, one God, forever and ever.

0: A reading from the book of the prophet Jeremiah. The priests and prophets said to the princes and to all the people, "This man deserves death. He has prophesied against this city, as you have heard with your own ears." Jeremiah gave this answer to the princes and all the people. "It was the Lord who sent me to prophesy against this house and city, all that you have heard. Now, therefore, reform your ways and your deeds. Listen to the voice of the Lord your God, so that the Lord will repent of the evil with which he threatens you. As for me, I am in your hands. Do with me what you think good and right. But mark well, if you put me to death, it is innocent blood you bring on yourselves, on this city and its citizens. For in truth, it was the Lord who sent me to you to speak all these things for you to hear." Thereupon, the princes and all the people said to the priests and the prophets, "This man does not deserve death. It is in the name of the Lord, our God, that he speaks to us." So Ahiakim, son of Shaphan, protected Jeremiah so that he was not handed over to the people to be put to death. The word of the Lord.
1: Thanks be to God.
0: The responsorial psalm is, "Lord, in your great love, answer me."
1: Lord, in your great love, answer me.
0: Rescue me out of the mire. May I not sink. May I be rescued from my foes and from the watery depths. Let not the flood waters overwhelm me, nor the abyss swallow me up, nor the pit close its mouth over me.
1: Lord, in your great love, answer me.
0: But I am afflicted and in pain. Let your saving help, O God, protect me. I will praise the name of God in song, and I will glorify him with thanksgiving.
1: Lord, in your great love, answer me.
0: See, you lowly ones, and be glad. You who seek God, may your hearts revive. For the Lord hears the poor, and in his own who are in bonds, and spurns not.
1: Lord, in your great love, answer me.

0: Blessed are they who are persecuted for the sake of righteousness, for theirs is the kingdom of heaven. Alleluia. May the Lord be in your heart and on your lips, that you may worthily and faithfully proclaim his holy gospel. In the name of the Father, Son, and Holy Spirit.
1: Amen.

0: The Lord be with you.
1: And with your spirit.
0: A reading from the Holy Gospel according to Matthew.
1: Glory to you, O Lord.
2: Herod the Tetrarch heard of the reputation of Jesus and said to his servants, "This man is John the Baptist. He has been raised from the dead. That is why mighty powers are at work in him." Now Herod had arrested John, bound him, and put him in prison on account of Herodias, the wife of his brother Philip, for John had said to him, "It is not lawful for you to have her." Although he wanted to kill him, he feared the people, for they regarded him as a prophet. But at a birthday celebration for Herod, the daughter of Herodias performed a dance before the guests and delighted Herod so much that he swore to give her whatever she might ask for. Prompted by her mother, she said, "Give me here on a platter the head of John the Baptist." The king was distressed, but because of his oaths and the guests who were present, he ordered that it be given, and he had John beheaded in the prison. His head was brought in on a platter and given to the girl, who took it to her mother. His disciples came and took away the corpse and buried him, and they went and told Jesus. The Gospel of the Lord.
1: Praise be to you, Lord Jesus Christ. It's not easy to be a prophet and speak the word of God. Nobody likes to be told when they're doing something wrong. We saw that in the first reading today, poor Jeremiah. He simply came to tell the people that unless they turn back to the Lord and are sincere in their worship, disaster is going to happen to them, as happened in Shiloh, where in about 1050 BC, the Philistines destroyed the city of Shiloh because they weren't faithful to the Lord. That's not why the Philistines defeated them, but that's what God allowed to happen to them. Because they were insincere in their worship, they were going through the motions, and so they were wiped out. And so Jeremiah is saying the same thing will happen to Jerusalem, and 10 years

0: Years later, it did happen. The Assyrians came, the Babylonians came down and destroyed the city completely. Had they listened to Jeremiah, and the king had listened to him, they would have made an agreement with the Babylonians, and while they'd have been taxed very heavily, they would have survived as a people. But they did listen, and they wanted to kill Jeremiah, but finally a couple of his friends stepped forward and came to his protection, and he survived. The responsorial psalm pretty much points out the same thing too, that being faithful to the gospel is not always an easy task. And then in the Alleluia verse, blessed are those who are persecuted for the sake. So often I think we realize that many people today are willing to die for the faith that you and I profess so easily. In Afghanistan, the Taliban go from door to door asking if you're a Christian. And if you say you are, you're probably going to face death. And not just death, but torture and so on, and being ridiculed and so on. And we saw it happen to John the Baptist when he spoke out against King Herod, saying, you're living in adultery, that's wrong. Every Jew knew it was wrong. They didn't like Herod for that reason, but they kept their mouths shut because they knew it would happen if you spoke up. But John was brave enough to speak up, and we saw what happened to him in today's gospel. So sometimes it's not easy for us to stand up for our faith, but we have to be willing to do that. And sometimes we have to confront other people too when they're doing wrong. And they won't like us, but we have to do it anyway. And it's interesting, once abortion became the law in the land and the church began to speak out about it, or anybody else or anything, that suddenly when we started being aware of the fact that we can be judgmental. It was kind of interesting. My first few years as a priest, nobody ever confessed being judgmental. But once that law was passed or legalized, abortion was legal, those who were for it, if anybody said anything against it, they were being judgmental, and you're not supposed to judge other people, which is a bunch of BS. If somebody is doing wrong, you have an obligation to judge them and point out it's wrong. We don't understand why they're doing what they're doing. We need to find out what they are. They may be acting out of pure ignorance, but we have an obligation to speak up. And Jesus did that very often. He called the Pharisees a brood of vipers. They were preaching, but they weren't practicing. And so there's a lot to think about here. And sometimes we're afraid to speak up when we see people doing wrong because they won't like us. And they'll accuse us of being judgmental. Sometimes we have to be. It isn't easy. We ask Jesus to help us to be bold and courageous in doing so. With that in mind, let us pray. O God, our Heavenly Father, you sent your Son Jesus, your Savior. Help us to realize that someday we'll be stand before him in judgment. We pray that we will live our life in such a way that he will embrace us with love. Grant us this in the favors we ask in Jesus' name.
1: For Pope Leo XIV, Archbishop Michael McGovern, and for all of us, that we may be guided by the Holy Spirit on our journey through life, on our way to eternal life, we pray to the Lord.
0: Lord, hear our prayer.
1: For peace throughout the world, for peace between Russia and the Ukraine, the United States and Iran, and for all the people caught in the midst of these wars, we pray to the Lord. For the people of our nation, that we may always realize how blessed we are to live in a land of freedom, and that we use our freedom to serve God and one another, we pray to the Lord.
0: Lord, hear our prayer.
1: For all who are ill, that they may experience the healing presence of Jesus, we pray to the Lord.
0: Lord, hear our prayer.
1: For all of our departed loved ones, that they may share in Christ's risen glory, we pray to the Lord.
0: Lord, hear our prayer.
1: In thanksgiving for the rain we have received and for more rain throughout the growing season, we pray to the Lord.
0: Lord, hear our prayer.
1: For all of our unspoken needs and intentions, let us now pause and pray to the Lord in silence.

0: We pray to the Lord.
1: Lord, hear our prayer. For Evelyn Lewis and Pat Dolman, who were buried yesterday, and for Anne Rice, who have been buried this morning, that they may know the joys of eternal life, we pray to the Lord.
0: Lord, hear our prayer.
1: We offer this Mass this morning for Dolores and Charles McPhillips. We pray to the Lord.
0: Lord, hear our prayer.
1: And let's pray that someday the lights that are dead will be changed so I can see again. We pray to the Lord.
0: Lord, hear our prayer.
1: O God, our Father in heaven, please grant us these and all our needs, for which we pray to you today in Jesus' name, for he is Lord forever and ever.
0: Amen.

0: Blessed are you, Lord God of all creation. Through your goodness we have this bread to offer, which earth is given and human hands have made. It will become for us the bread of life. Blessed are you, Lord, God of all creation. Through your goodness we have this wine to offer, fruit of the vine and work of human hands, it will become our spiritual drink.
1: Blessed be God forever.
0: Lord God, we ask you to receive us and be pleased with the sacrifice we offer with humble and contrite hearts. Wash away my iniquity. Cleanse me of my sins. Pray, my brothers and sisters, that my sacrifice and yours may be acceptable to God, the Almighty Father.
2: Lord, accept the sacrifice at your hands for the praise and glory of his name, for our good and the good of all his holy church.
0: Be pleased, O Lord, to enkindle our hearts with the celestial fire of your Spirit, just as you granted St. Alphonsus should celebrate these mysteries and by them offer himself to you in holy sacrifice, through Christ our Lord.
2: Amen.

We give you thanks, Lord, Holy Father, almighty and eternal God, for we know it belongs to your boundless glory that you came to the immortal beings with your divinity.

Through him, the host of angels adore your majesty and rejoice in your presence forever. May our voices, we pray, join with theirs in one chorus.

You are indeed holy, O Lord, and all you have created rightly gives you praise. For through your Son, O Lord Jesus Christ, by the power and the working of the Holy Spirit, you give life to all things and make them holy. And you never cease to gather people to yourself, so that from the rising of the sun to his setting, a pure sacrifice may be offered to your name. And therefore, O Lord, we humbly implore you by the same Spirit, graciously make holy these gifts we have brought to you for consecration.

body and blood of your Son, O Lord Jesus Christ, at whose command we celebrate these mysteries. For in the night he was betrayed, he himself took bread, and giving you thanks, he said the blessing, broke the bread, gave it to his disciples, saying, "Take this, all of you, and eat of it, for this is my body, which will be given up for you." In a similar way, when supper was ended, he took the chalice, and giving you thanks, he said the blessing, gave the chalice to his disciples, saying, "Take this, all of you, and drink from it, for this is the chalice of my blood, the blood of the new and eternal covenant, which will be poured out for you and for many for the forgiveness of sins. Do this in memory of me." The mystery of faith we proclaim.

again. And therefore, O Lord, as we celebrate the memorial of the saving passion of your Son, his wondrous resurrection and ascension into heaven, and as we look forward to his second coming, we offer you in thanksgiving this holy and living sacrifice. Look, we pray, upon the oblation of your church, and recognizing the sacrificial victim by his death who will to reconcile us to yourself, grant that we who are nourished by the body and blood of your Son and filled with this Holy Spirit may become one body, one spirit in Christ. May he make of us an eternal offering to you, so that we may obtain an inheritance with your elect, especially with the most blessed Virgin Mary, Mother of God, with your blessed apostles and glorious martyrs, with St. Joseph, St. Isidore, St. Philomene, all your saints, on whose constant intercession we rely for unfailing help. May the sacrifice of our reconciliation, we pray, O Lord, advance the peace and salvation of all the world. Be pleased to confirm in faith and charity your pilgrim church on earth, with your servant Leo, our Pope, and Michael, our Bishop, the order of bishops, all the clergy, and the entire people your Son has gained for you. Listen graciously to the prayers of this family gathered here before you. In your compassion, O merciful Father, gather to yourself all your children scattered throughout the world. To our departed brothers and sisters, and to all who are pleased and draw their passion from this life, give kind admittance to your kingdom. There we hope to enjoy forever the fullness of your glory, through Christ our Lord, through whom we bestow the world all that is good. Through him, with

0: At the Savior's command, informed by divine teaching, we dare to say,
1: Our Father, who art in heaven, hallowed be thy name. Thy kingdom come, thy will be done, on earth as it is in heaven. Give us this day our daily bread, and forgive us our trespasses, as we forgive those who trespass against us. And lead us not into temptation, but deliver us from evil.
0: Deliver us, Lord, we pray, from every evil. Graciously grant peace in our days, that by the help of your mercy, we may be always free from sin and safe from all distress, as we await the blessed hope and coming of our Savior, Jesus Christ.
1: For the kingdom, the power, and the glory are yours, now and forever.
0: Lord Jesus Christ, you said to your apostles, peace I leave you, my peace I give you. Look not on our sins, but on the faith of your church, and graciously grant her peace in unity in accordance with your will, who lives and reigns forever and ever.
1: Amen.
0: The peace of the Lord be with all of you.
1: And with your spirit. Let us offer each other the sign of peace.
0: Peace.

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Blessed are those called to the supper of the Lamb. Lord, I am not worthy that you should enter under my roof, but only say the word and my soul shall be healed.

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0: The blood of Christ.
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0: Please join me in making a spiritual communion. My Jesus, I believe you are present in the most holy sacrament. I love you above all things, and I desire to receive you into my soul. Since I cannot at this moment receive you sacramentally, come at least spiritually into my heart. I embrace you if you're already there and unite myself wholly to you. Never permit me to be separated from you. Amen.

0: We have consumed, O Lord, this divine sacrament, the perpetual memory of your passion of your Son. Grant, we pray, that this gift, which he himself gave us with love beyond all telling, may profit us for salvation through Christ our Lord.
1: Amen.
0: The Lord be with you.
1: And with your spirit.
0: May Almighty God bless you and grant you his peace. In the name of the Father, and of the Son, and of the Holy Spirit.
1: Amen. Go in peace, glorifying the Lord by your life.
0: Thanks be to God. Final hymn is number 439, Be Not Afraid.

0: Sweet, the season series.
1: Welcome back to Auburn, Nebraska, where the Bulldogs take care of the Tigers, end up winning 12-4. Joined now by Coach Dick Warner. Coach, everything was kind of working for your offense. You jump out to that

0: 2-0 lead in the first and really able to build on it throughout the course of that game. What enabled your offense to have that type of a game?
1: Well, last few weeks we've been hitting the ball pretty well, and they did a good job today putting the ball in play and just consistently keeping putting the ball in play, and it puts a lot of pressure on the defense when you do that.
0: You put the ball in play, good things happen, right?
1: Exactly.
0: Now, out of the bullpen, you went to a couple of different arms there. Even late in the game, you had a good lead there, but top of the sixth comes to mind where they were threatening, but you went right to a live arm. What's the thought process there?
1: Pitch counts. High school, we got pitch counts, and we got a game tomorrow, so I got to make sure I got pitchers available for tomorrow. That's really all it boils down to.
0: We're kind of wondering, because it looked like you guys were on cruise control there. But what does this say about this team now? Working on a fine season, moved to 10-5, so you kind of double it up there. You're putting stringing together multiple good seasons.
1: So, the last couple of weeks, they really have kind of, as from the energy standpoint, from the effort standpoint, from just bouncing back from failure, and they just keep working hard. They keep getting after it, and they're starting to believe in themselves, what they can do.
0: One of those young men that starting to believe in himself anyway, it's obvious to us. Gavin Bauer, our player of the game, what can you tell me about his performance? Got on base all five times from the plate, went 2-for-2. You also had him in there throwing some of those fastballs from the mound.
1: He hits the ball pretty well. He has all year for us. A little bad luck at times because he hits it right at people, but today he didn't, so he had a great game, and proud of him.
0: Coach, thank you for your time. Congratulations on the win.
1: Thank you, sir.
0: All right, let's bring in our player of the game, Grayson Bjorkman. 5 strikeouts, only 2 walks and 5 innings of work. What was working for you out there? And you can't say everything.
2: Well, we got our run offensively pretty early, so it was really allowed me to go out there and be free with everything I was throwing. We have a really good catcher in Braden, and he, everything I throw, I know he's going to catch it. He's going to put it right where it was. And obviously Trevor Roach with some really good plays at third today. He was an absolute vacuum over there making everything look easy. So, it's kind of easy to play when you have such a good defense behind you, and, there'd be way more hits than there were without them.
0: One of the differences, though, is you guys are used to scoring a lot of runs, sometimes scoring up to 24, 25 runs. That wasn't the case here. How did you have to kind of change your mindset out on the mound here?
2: Even when we have a big lead, the number one thing is to just get on top and go compete. So that was really just the main goal. Once you get on top, it makes it easy to get to the secondary pitches and just put people away.
0: How's it changed for you now being one of those senior leaders that people are looking up to, looking to, and then being able to come through in the clutch in a big game like this?
2: Yeah, last year I was kind of waiting my turn. We had guys like Jack Oler who were really good, and, wouldn't have been here without Fisher having a really good outing this morning. So, just kind of being able to step up and do what I can do to give us wins is really important.
0: Well, this is a nice perk, right? Another conference championship. How does this set the table for you guys to kind of finish off the type of season you're looking for?
2: We've always been saying you're not going to win anything in April, right? So, it's just another step moving forward to get to where we want to in May.
0: Grayson, thank you for your time. Congratulations on a heck of a game.
2: Thank you. I appreciate it.
0: Back in Lincoln, Nebraska, where the Spartans of Lincoln East win the conference tournament. Once again, I'm joined now by head coach Lanik. Feels pretty good. What are your initial thoughts?
3: Yeah, we just we're really blessed to be in a conference with a lot of really good teams. So for us to get through it and win this one was big for our guys. They did a really nice job today.
0: You guys had a lot of seniors, a lot of really good senior leadership. Had to fill a lot of spots. You guys are on another tear, take down another conference championship. What makes this championship even more special?
3: Yeah, it's pretty cool. I think we've been really fortunate to be blessed with super talented players at East, but ultimately they're great kids. And, a ton of them have graduated and moved on and they're doing really big things, but a ton of them like this guy are still here. So they take a lot of pride in playing baseball for East and, representing our program with how they play. And I'm blessed to be their coach.
0: What does it say? You guys winning kind of a nail biter here, 1-0. It doesn't take long to scout out Lincoln East and, oh my gosh, they're scoring 23 here or 15 runs there. You guys are able to kind of shift gears and win a close one, low scoring game here.
3: Yeah, credit to Nelson from GI. He did a really nice job changing speeds. We had a couple chances there. We had the bases loaded with nobody out and he kind of got off the hook and wiggled his way out of it. But we just stayed locked in and it started on the mound. We got great pitching performances all day. Fisher threw 6 innings of 1-hit ball. Earlier today, and then Grayson and Santino were absolutely electric. Just 2 seniors that wanted the ball and wanted to be on the mound and delivered for their teammates.
0: 10 total strikeouts from your pitching staff here today. And what can you tell us about our player of the game? Expand a little bit on Grayson.

0: Bjorkman's performance. 5 strikeouts in 5 innings.
1: Yeah, I mean, Grayson's just been dynamite for us all year. And he had a really good season last year, and he kind of pitched in relief, and he started, and he, you know, pitched in a ton of big games for us. So he's definitely ready for moments like this. You know, he loves pitching in big spots, and he wants to be out there on the mound. So really, really lucky we can hand him the ball and watch him work like that.
0: Coach, thank you for your time.
1: Thank you very much.
2: Lots of strikeouts in this one. 20 combined strikeouts as Grand Island would meet up with Lincoln East, 12-3 against 16-1 as the Spartans get the win here in the conference tournament championship. Well, Bjorkman was great from the get-go. Grayson Sack gets froze to end the first inning looking. That was a 1-2-3 first as Bjorkman set down the first 5 batters he faced in order. And again, had a really nice day today with 5 strikeouts. Miles Nelson also had a really good day. He's playing a team that's hitting .344. He freezes Cade Anderson, the league leader in RBIs there. And then Odolante here squares this one up, gets the bounce off the bag into center field. He would come around to score. That was the first base hit of the ball game, and that had to come in the second inning, so it didn't take very long for Lincoln East to get aboard. They just didn't get aboard very often. Squaring up the bunt, unable to do that. Odolante scampers down to second, steals the bag, says why not, heads down to third, gets there safely. And Lincoln East has a runner in scoring position, plus at 90 feet away at third base. This one, a chopper hit towards the left side of the infield by Erickson. That scores Odolante easily, and Lincoln East takes a 1-0 lead. Spoiler alert, that'd be our only run of the ball game. How about this? Miles Nelson strikes out the side after loading the bases with nobody out in the third, sets down Anderson, Odolante, and Erickson, as you saw right there. Going down to second base, trying to get the stolen bag here, but getting caught stealing. On his way to second was Bryson Rhodes. The Creighton commit Sam Schroeder throws him out. Close play. Not everyone in the building agreed with it. Gabe Ruiz, we talked about this, gave the stop sign, wanted to get a break there, didn't get it granted. Strikes out by Santino Arenaga, and then a ground ball back up the infield. Stepping on the bag at second is Cushing. Flips to Ruiz at first for an inning-ending double play.

0: and Lincoln East celebrates another conference tournament championship. 1-0 the final. The totals, 1 run, 5 hits, no errors, 6 men left on base for the Spartans. No runs on 1 hit, no errors, 4 left on base for Grand Island.
1: We're back after Bennington's 9-8 win over Hastings here at Duncan Field. I'm now joined with Coach Colin McClain. Coach, can you kind of just walk us through a game of peaks and valleys? How is your team? Waves.
2: Yeah, I mean, the last couple games this week, we've hit some kind of bumps in the road, and jumping down like that where Hastings finds a way to score 6 in the bottom of the third makes it challenging. But we showed a lot of grit and continued to keep grinding out at bats, find a way to put some runs up, put pressure on them. And then that 6th inning, jump up for 4 runs and, you know, gives us a good chance to win then.
1: And now with this part of the season, of course, wins are the premium, but a lot of good teams on your schedule. How good does it feel to come away with a W here at Duncan Field?
2: Yeah, I mean, every EMC game is tough. Like, you look through our conference 1-11, and there's no easy games there. And so we knew traveling out here that it was going to be a challenging game. And, again, we just continue to try to go 1-0 every day. That's our challenge.
1: And now down the stretch, managing different players, how it seemed like a lot of everyday players got to come in as a pinch hitter down in the lineup. Can you kind of walk me through how important it is to have guys that can step up at any given moment?
2: Yeah, I mean, we got 20 guys on this varsity roster, and we trust all of them. There's a reason we kept them, and so anytime we can get them an opportunity, you know, it's good to see that we have guys that can step in and step into roles and do a job. And so that's fun as coaches when you know that, hey, if someone's not doing what they need to do, we can step someone else in and they can take care of a job.
1: Awesome. Final question for you. With DeLue's home run in the 6, when it came off the bat, was there any doubt that he was going to get all the way around?
2: Oh, I was sending him the whole way. I saw the ball get in the gap, 405 out there. There was no shot I was going to stop waving him. So, no doubt.
1: Awesome, Coach. Well, congrats on the win. And now we'll switch it over to our player of the game, Brendan DeLue. I'll ask you the same question. When that ball came off your bat in the right center field, did you have any doubt?
3: No, I had no doubt. I knew it was going to roll because this win, growing straight out to right field, I was just like, I got to get home on this one.
1: And now a tough week or so for your team, 3 straight losses coming into today. How good does it feel to come away with a win against a good Hastings team like this?
3: It feels great. It was a nice, gritty win, like Coach said, and it's a big EMC game.

0: So we just need to capitalize, and from here on out, we got to flow.
1: Awesome. And now you're still back at work later on this week, so still plenty of work to be done. What do you hope that this team kind of puts together here down the stretch?

0: Bennington starts the baseball game with a leadoff single by Kellen Molnarek, but Noah Langford grounds into the double play here, 6-3, and handled there by Clayton Arnold. And had a chance later in the game to do that, but it kind of came off his glove for an error, and so that squelched an early Bennington start. Then we go to the bottom of the first, and we see the wild pitch here on the check swing, and not everybody was quite sure if he got all the way around, if it was a foul ball or not, but scampering home was Trenton Degott, and it was a 1-0 lead. And then we had some pretty good power later on in the ball game. Here's the third inning where Bennington had their first six men get base hits in this contest, and the double hit in there to the gap by Noah Langford. So he hits into the double play the next time up. He hits it all the way to the wall. No double play there. And with two more RBIs here from Connor Smith as he's able to drive in the runs with the bases juiced. And it ended up being a four-run inning for Bennington. No free passes there in the inning. And Bennington will get that fourth run of the ball game right here as Brent Langan gets another double. Unfortunately for him, later on, the next at bat, he would have a double and pull up with a hamstring. So he had to leave the game with an injury. And those hammies probably going to keep him out for a little while. So after the four-run inning by Bennington, Hastings came right back at it. As you can see, loaded the bases with one out there. And Ben Wibbles and Zane Thompson come through. Thompson cuts it to 4-3. And then how about this stroke out into right center field by Peyton Drake. It is the first triple of the season for Hastings. And that was right out there where Deluz hit his inside the park home run. But Drake's going to take the triple here, drive in two runs. He'll eventually come in to score, and Hastings answers with a six-run inning here and gets themselves up in the ball game by a score of 7-5. As you can see, Quinn Simmons driving one back up the middle. That'll take us to the top of the fifth. Hastings is up 7-4, and here's the play we were talking about for Bennington in the fifth inning as you see Gabe Nickel double, and then you see with two outs, Brent Langan come in there and pulls up lame. He drove in the run to make it 7-5. In the sixth, two runs across after an error on a bunt, and here's the play we were talking about. Our player of the game, Brendan Deluz, hits it into the right center field gap, and you can see both coaches saying send him. Hastings had a chance here, but instead of throwing it to the plate, they hit the cutoff man, who then brought it in, and an inside the park home run, something you don't see every day. Well, Hastings trying to get back in this one. A two-out wild pitch cut it to one in the bottom of the sixth, making it 9-8. Bennington holding on to a one-run lead. That came after a walk and a bunt, and then a ground out got him to third.
1: Our color guard, we have our KPD, we have our VFW, and then right behind them we have folks from our Central Nebraska Veterans Home. We have veterans in our color guard parade, and we have our Grand Marshal, Norris and Lori Marshall. They are the founders and the owners, CEO of Blueprint Engines, and the amount of jobs that they have brought into this community and the opportunities that they brought to our community. These are amazing people and tremendous supporters of our community. And of course, we have our Kearney Fire Department and our emergency response teams. These are the backbone of our people. Did you know that Kearney is the largest volunteer fire department in the community?
2: I did not know that.
1: Country?
2: I did not know that.
1: They are.
2: Brought out the old school unit as well.
1: Yes, they did. They brought some antiques out.
2: Well, Josh, why don't you give a little overview? I mean, obviously, we've just seen the first responders and the color guard, but what people are going to see here for the next hour?
1: They are going to see a variety of vehicles that will span 100 years that will be able to present themselves to Kearney as a parade. Right now, we have our barber shoppers coming through. Fran Wilson has directed this forever, and they're amazing at what they do. If you've not listened to them, see, they have a bunch of patriotic songs this year, of course, with our 250th. But then you have everything under the sun. You have a Crossfire, a 71 to 73 Mach 1, early 70s Corvette, late 70s, El Camino. I mean, it just...

0: but just everything under the sun.
1: A lot of eras reflected tonight as well.
0: A lot of eras being represented here.
1: Yes.
0: Absolutely.
1: There you see the El Camino, followed by a Corvette. Now, what year about would that Corvette be?
0: That would be a late 80s, early 90s.
1: That's what I was going to guess.
0: And then we have basically...
1: Probably a little older, this
0: one. It's a 57 Cameo Chevrolet pickup, very rare. The box was fiberglass. These were a gentleman's truck, extremely rare. Coming up behind him, we have a 62 Corvette, or a 62 Impala SS convertible. Right behind them, we have a Willys Jeepster.
1: And those are the first two cars you see.
0: And they're really cool. They're kind of rare to see. Of course, we have square bodies and OBS Chevrolets, a Tahoe, Suburban. I can't tell what it is just yet, but just everything under the sun. And that's what's really wonderful about Cruise Night, is that you don't have to put it in a box. You don't have to be, the only cool guys are the ones that like 32 Fords,
1: sure,
0: or a Tri-5 Chevy, or an early 60s Mustang. This is not based on the year of a vehicle. It's if you are an automotive enthusiast, what trips your trigger? What inspires you? And we have a 69 Chevy. Right behind it, we have a 67 Corvette, another 80s Camaro, or late 70s Camaro. So a 67 Corvette, you can glance at it and tell right away because of the wing windows.
1: Yeah.
0: A 68 did not have them.
1: And I'm assuming those are custom rims as well, most likely.
0: What's that?
1: Would those be custom rims as well?
0: Oh, those are very custom. Yeah absolutely.
1: So you have that here right here, Josh.
0: That is about a 78, maybe a 80, somewhere in there, Corvette.
1: Cool.
0: And what's really fun is Ford did a really good job when they reintroduced the Mustang, trying to get that classic appeal. And if you look at that, that looks like a very, you could definitely see the 60s inspired Mustang in that.
1: Cleaned up well.
0: They did a really good job on them.
1: I think this might be our first Pontiac we've seen as well so far here tonight.
0: Yeah.
1: That's
0: so
1: that
0: right
1: one
0: behind
1: that's coming
0: them,
1: into the screen
0: we have
1: now.
0: A 37 Chevrolet pulling a trailer, promoting Joe Peterson, but that is a gorgeous 37 Chevy 5-window.
1: Yeah.
0: And right behind them, we have a 60 Impala.
1: Letting the engine sing a little bit here, Josh.
0: Yeah, letting the horsepower out, aren't they? So if you look at the front of that 60 Impala, you see the cross flags in the center of the grill. That denotes that it had a 348 in it, not a small block. It was a big block car. You see a Chevelle coming up. And, between the big three, Dodge, Chrysler, I should say, Ford, and Chevrolet, when they came out with the Challenger, the Camaro, and the Mustang, they really did a good job paying homage to the original design, the classic cars.
1: Right.
0: It's really cool to see that, and I think that's helped lend to their lineage, the statement that this is who I came from, and the people really have loved them. And the square body Chevy, and then we got a 54, 55 first series Chevy pickup. They built this design the first half of 55 and then completely redesigned and launched a new design in the middle of the year.
1: It's amazing to me some of these older trucks. You see the 54 Chevy there.
0: Yeah.
1: How well they've been able to either maintain or the job they've done restoring them.
0: Yeah. That's a labor of love. A lot of these guys, there was a history behind why they wanted those, whatever vehicle it is. My father had one, my grandfather had one, my uncle had one. It was my first car when I was a teenager. And, I sold it when I graduated and I joined the military and it went away and I wanted one ever since. There's a ton of stories and inspiration behind each of these. I talked to a...

0: younger couple today. Her father owned a 55 Ford Crown Victoria, and it was the what they call it. They called it like a Caribbean pink or Caribbean red. It was pink with white. Beautiful, beautiful vehicle. And when their father died, their mother sold the car, and 30 years later, they found the car in California and bought it back, and they brought it here today. And the story behind each individual vehicle is so impressive.
1: Is that one in the parade?
0: I hope they do. I really do.
1: You'll have to point it out if they do swing by.
0: Yeah, well, I'll point it out, definitely. But so you hear these stories about, this is my inspiration. This is why I'm attracted to this particular vehicle, vintage, model, whatever the case may be. And you'll see everything in the mix here between a classic vehicle and a modern muscle car or a modern sport car. And we don't critique that. This is what inspires you to be part of that automotive culture. This is our community.
1: What makes it such a hobby so many people like and take so much pride in?
0: Yes, exactly. Exactly. I mean, even these early Bronco 2s like you see coming up here, I mean, there's a cult following of those, and it's pretty impressive. You know, those little tiny Bronco 2s were actually bigger than the original Broncos.
1: What are your thoughts on the newer Broncos?
0: I love them.
1: Yeah, I have a friend that has one of those, and they're great looking.
0: They did a really good job with them. I thought they did a really impressive job with them.
1: What are some other, can you think off the top of your head, just remakes or rebrands of some of those older cars, similar to a Bronco, that you think has gone the right direction since they first came out?
0: So Bronco's done a good job. Of course, Mustang has done a good job. Camaro's done a really good job. The Charger and the Challenger through Dodge have done a really good job. They have that. Those cars have the same spirit, even though the technology is tremendously advanced. So, I mean, if you take a 68 Charger with a 426 Hemi versus a new Charger, like something with a Demon four, or the Demon 6.4 liter Hemi. They're loving life, aren't they?
1: Why not when you're sitting in the front seat of that thing?
0: Yeah. And, you know, as far as the speed of the vehicles, the modern ones are much faster, but they don't have the same feel of the old ones.
1: Right.
0: And the difference is...
1: Not even the same sound, even.
0: No, they don't. And you know, the modern ones have traction control, you know, very controlled power steering, power brakes, the analog brakes. A lot of them are automatics, and you take that versus a, you know, if you take a new Shelby Mustang versus a late 60s Shelby Mustang, you got to be in tune with the vehicle that you're driving in the late 60s. That car will get away from you. It's not going to want to stop. It's not going to handle good. The newer vehicles are faster and they're safer, but the older vehicles, when you get after it, you feel the road in the steering wheel. You feel the whine in the transmission. You can feel those RPMs and driving in the seat. And those older vehicles, when you're getting after it, they're just more violent than the old ones. And if you're not a cautious driver, they're going to get away from you.
1: Is that a parts thing? Is it an engine thing?
0: It's a technology thing.
1: Yeah.
0: The newer vehicles have anti-lock brakes. They have traction control. They're controlling how the vehicle responds to you. If you start breaking tires loose, it's going to throttle back for you. Whereas a traditional muscle car, you're just going to be sideways, and you better hope you know what you're doing.
1: Right. Take skill as well as to drive it, as well as to build it as well.
0: Exactly.
1: Right?
0: Yeah. Exactly.
1: Do you have any idea what the car count is for this year?
0: You know, we were right at that 500 mark again.
1: Okay, so about the same as recent years.
0: Exactly.
1: Yeah, which is great.
0: We've been holding steady about 500 cars. And we've had everything from Model Ts, Model As to modern muscle cars. So we've literally had a 100-year span in vehicles at this

0: nice pearly black Mustang GT.
1: That's right. Sounds good. Of course, you got a early 70s Camaro there, and right behind them, you got a couple of monster truck swamp buggies.
0: Indeed.
1: And it's just, and again, we don't put, this is what a car enthusiast should be. We don't put that in a box because there's such a variety of what inspire people, and you don't want to limit that.
0: Could almost harvest a field with one of those things.
1: You could. You could definitely drive it through the river.
0: You could.
1: There's Riley Bay and his 65 Cobra.
0: Sounds good. Looks even better.
1: Yeah. That car. We got Coach McCann and his 56 Chevy Nomad, the Surf Wagon. He will polish that thing till there's no paint on it, I promise. And what's fun is this mid-50s GMC pickup. That's a really rare truck, and that mm-hmm. came from Colorado. You know, we typically have people here from at least 7 or 8 different states that come to this event every year.
0: There's one, second one represented there. So here you go. You get the old-school GMC followed by a new Stingray Corvette right
1: exactly.
0: after it.
1: Followed by a dune buggy.
0: Corvette was also from Colorado.
1: You know, like here's a 66 Mustang, followed by about a 68 Galaxy. And you got a late 90s 4Runner. Again, it's more about being an automotive enthusiast than it is the actual vehicle.
0: And having pride if it's your everyday drive.
1: Exactly.
0: Right?
1: It's stock.
0: You know what? He's in the parade. He's having the best day of his life.
1: You know, he takes that thing to a ton of car shows.
0: Does he really?
1: Yeah, he does.
0: You know what? If you're proud of what you drive every day,
1: exactly.
0: even if it's that Toyota 4Runner, why not?
1: And he's proud as a peacock of it. And I love that because, you know, he takes really good care of his vehicles. And good kudos to him, you know?
0: Not to brag, I drive an Equinox, and I got it in 21.
1: Yeah.
0: It's over 100,000 miles,
1: yeah.
0: and I still am on my factory brakes.
1: Yeah. Have you named it yet?
0: Ruby.
1: Really?
0: It's a red one with black rims, blacked
1: yeah.
0: out.
1: Yeah, exactly.
0: But I'm still on my factory brakes. A lot of it has to do with most of the driving I do on it is highway driving.
1: Right.
0: But I am pretty proud of myself that has lasted that long. Obviously, you've changed the tires, but...
1: Yeah. And again, having pride in what you drive and being part of that culture, that's what's going to keep this whole thing alive.
0: Yeah.
1: Because at some point, there are going to be people that don't care about Model Ts.
0: Yeah.
1: They have no relationship or no memory of them. They're going to be people who don't care about Model As, Tri-5 Chevys, or even the early Mustangs. And
0: right.
1: What's going to keep this alive is these people that are inspired by some of these modern muscle cars and some of the stuff from the 70s and 80s, like a Buick Grand National or a SVO Mustang or something mm-hmm. like that. It's like, here is a manufacturer's attempt to keep relevant in that muscle car world. People get inspired by that.
0: Or the monster car world.
1: Another monster truck, yeah.
0: Monster truck, excuse me, yeah. Cars continue to roll by 24th and Central. This is the Kearney Cruise Night. News Channel Nebraska. Great way to spend a Saturday evening on a hot but gorgeous evening here in Central Nebraska.

0: We got another 67 Camaro coming up, followed by a couple of square bodies. Then we get back into a Ford Galaxy and then another Mustang. You know, we've had a lot of motorcycles show up this year.
1: We have. We haven't seen many yet, but I saw a lot of them in town driving in.
0: We really have had a lot of classic motorcycles. And I'm not talking just like early Harleys. I'm talking Nortons,

0: BMWs, just a wide variety of different vehicles that have shown up. Yeah, we got one getting hot on us.
1: Yeah.
0: That happens. It's a hot day. It really is a hot day, and it's unfortunate people are fighting that, but that's what...
1: There's a couple of bikes we were talking about, Josh.
0: Yeah, there they are. Letting the horsepower be known. Fox body Mustang with some T-tops. Nothing screams early 80s like T-tops.
1: Is that so?
0: Yes, absolutely. So if you were in high school and you drove a 81, 83 Mustang GT, 5.0 with T-tops, yeah, you were a chick magnet.
1: Got a Ford, what is that, Fusion right behind it as well?
0: Yep.
1: That's not what I understand. That's a beautiful
0: Hail
1: one, though.
0: Truck, a Chevelle, a 64 Galaxy, a 78 Bandit, a Firebird, a mid-90s Camaro. I mean, just everything. And that's one of the fun things about this parade is you're going to see a lot of stuff. Probably has 8-tracks screaming some Jerry Lee Lewis. Eastbound and down. GTO. Just everything under the sun.

0: While I have the opportunity, I really like to shout out to our local law enforcement.
1: Mm-hmm.
0: All of their efforts, all of their work in keeping us safe, keeping people in check, providing opportunities to make sure that this event stays fun and safe for everybody. Those guys have been down here in full gear walking around in this heat, just making sure that we're all safe and having fun, and we can't thank them enough.
1: Now, well said, Josh. Don't want that to go unnoticed. They are out here in full force and making sure everybody's enjoying Kearney Cruise Night here happily and safely.
0: That's right. We got a 63 Impala coming up here. It's the anniversary gold color, and right behind him is that 55 Fairlane Crown Victoria that I was telling you about in the Caribbean red.
1: There it is.
0: It's an absolutely beautiful car with a wonderful story behind it.
1: That is a, and again, remind people what that story was. I believe that was a family tie vehicle.
0: It was a family tie. It was her dad's, and he had that vehicle for years and years. And when he passed, his mother had to sell the car, or her mother had to sell the car, and ended up in California. And then 30 years go by, and her and her husband said, "I want that car." And they tracked it down in California, went out there and bought it and drove it back. And this is the first year they've had it back inside their family. And so what a wonderful story.
1: Type of thing that makes the Kearney Cruise Night a annual tradition.
0: 100%. And you know, it's really cool to hear these stories. And it's really interesting. Every car has some level of story behind it, whether it was inspired by something or this was my dad's car.
1: Mm-hmm.
0: There's a gentleman, I hope he drives it down, but he has a 39 Chevy that was his parents, and he had it when they were dating, and when they got married they drove it on their honeymoon, and this car's been in the family sitting in storage forever and ever, and they got it out and got it running again, and his dad has passed, but he drives his mom around in this car. And just a wonderful story.
1: How neat.

0: So wrapping this up, we've got a 58 Apache, a late 60s Plymouth, late 50s Dodge flatbed that's very customized, late 2000s Camaro, and then a late or early 90s Mustang Cobra. And lots of fun different cars, a lot of fun different variety and design of cars. And of course, we have all the representatives. Follow them up. We've got our street department, Kearney's Road Department, who have been tremendous in helping us make this happen. And these guys have been great bringing out road barriers and cones, and they were up early, probably 6 o'clock this morning, bringing stuff downtown to help us make this happen, and they deserve credit, too.
1: Indeed, indeed. Well, another successful Kearney Cruise Night in the books, my friend.
0: Thank you. It's been great.
1: Josh, always a pleasure.
0: I enjoy it. Thank you.
1: It was a great night. 500 cars here on News Channel Nebraska. For Josh Sykes, I'm Jake Bartecki. This has been the Kearney Cruise Night.
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4: In the bullpenning, we saw a great run today. And boy, you talk about some fast times in the bullpenning. But it looked like it was Macy Harrington of Bassett winning it her third time. Had a great run on the steer wrestling. Great time there by Trey Blackmore. Alex Forey in the goat tying. Putting together some nice quick runs here today. Also, Tommy Reed. And we saw some impressive runs here in our competition today with some great highlights here caught by News Channel Nebraska. And it's just been some great competition here from Valentine. Tie down roping, Luke Mead with a good run, showing you how to get things done in the tie down roping. Also, Remy Wells in the breakaway roping had a good run on this with a 286. Grady Gorwell in the saddle bronc riding. Gorwell had a good weekend. Gorwell ends it with a 75-point ride today in our final. Tough competition. Team roping, yeah, boy, these guys had the fastest time of the whole weekend. Cato Shrunk and Heston Fay, 6:85 today to win the team roping. Very impressive, great way to end the weekend with a 6:85 run on the team roping. That'll win you money anywhere. In the barrel racing, Remy Wells turns in a 17.791 today, the fastest time. And Wells had it all clicking, so some impressive runs here from the final day of our Nebraska High School Finals Rodeo.
5: 13th Northeast Nebraska All-Star Football Classic. The white team has won two in a row. Four of the last five red team trying to change things. And this was all about defense early on. First quarter, white team trying to get something going. A little swing pass out of the backfield. Maverick Smith, the guardian angel, Central Catholic moves the ball. But drives were stalling for both sides. Second quarter, here's Gage Hedstrom of St. Mary's in trouble, but as he did so many times, able to work his way out of it. Gets it downfield looking end zone, but it's intercepted. This toward the end of the first half. That interception by Tucker Sharnick of Archangels Catholic. We were scoreless heading into the halftime locker room, but in the third quarter, red team started to get the

0: offense going. How about a little modified tush-push? Gage Hedstrom, eight-man's all-time leader in touchdowns scored. He gets one in the All-Star game from 3 yards out. That gets the red team on the board. Extra point, no good. It's 6-0 red team at that point. They would tack on another one, though. Staying on the ground, handing off to Grady Welke of O'Neill. He's in, and the red team is up big. 13-0 they have the lead. Look at this big hit. Yeah, it's an all-star game, but they're still hitting hard. Planted to the turf there. A great play made defensively by the red team. Fourth quarter, how about Edwin Alarcon setting a new record, lining it up. This is a 52-yard field goal. Folks, it would have been good from 60. No doubt about it. Sets a new record of the Northeast Nebraska All-Star Football Classic for longest field goal made. Edwin Alarcon of Norfolk Catholic getting the congratulations of his teammates. The big man with the big leg making it a 16-point game. White team trying to come back, but they would end up running out of time in this one. They would get a pretty good drive going. Peyton Penrose, the West Point Beamer quarterback, connecting downfield, looking for the pass, but it's incomplete. He tried to get it to Braylon Wegner of Bancroft Rosalie. They would eventually connect deep downfield on a play in the end zone to Corbin Werner, the future Wayne State Wildcat, but not enough. The red team, they get to dump the water on head coach Johnny Ostermeyer because they get the win 16-6, winning their fifth ever Northeast Nebraska All-Star Football Classic.
1: Nathan Timmerman, Nathan, congrats. How does it feel to be the offensive MVP and as well as to get the win?
2: It feels good. O-line's been blocking great all week. They took it upon themselves, a little chip in the shoulder. White team said that they had a better O-line, so they took that upon themselves to be better.
1: And so how does it feel, you know, to actually have that better O-line here for that night to get you all those yards and to finally, you know, just get the win here?
2: It feels good. You know, they battled hard. The O-line battled hard all night. It makes them feel good because, you know, they get to work together with people that they had to go against all these years, and they finally get to work with them.
1: And so what is the next steps for you? How are you going to celebrate as a champion tonight?
2: I don't really know yet. I got to go see what my friends are up to, I guess.
1: And get a good night's rest.
2: Yep.
1: Well, Timmerman, thank you so much. Yep. Congrats on getting the defensive player of the game.
3: Thank you.
1: How does it feel to be able to get that award and the win here today?
3: It feels good. You know, you come in at the beginning of the week not really knowing everybody on the team, but then you kind of, the brotherhood you create, and then you come out on Friday night and really get it done together. So.
1: Yeah, and so walk me through a little bit about that brotherhood, you know, just being out here for a couple minutes and then getting that win. How did you guys do it here today?

Well, we're by Port Randall Hotel and Casino today, and we're going to go and hit Francis Case. It's going to be late May. The water temps are warming up, about 60 degrees, and the bite's on. Fish are biting really well on a bunch of different techniques, and we're hoping to show you guys a bunch of different stuff that you can do if you come up here. It's awesome. It's really diverse. The smallmouth and walleye are what we're going to be targeting, and there's just, I don't know if I've ever been to a place where you can do so many different styles of fishing and actually catch them. So we're going to go try it, and I'm really looking forward to it. It's an awesome time of year to fish.

0: Let's go.
1: He's nice.
2: Now that's what you hired.

0: finally happened.
1: Oh man. Wow. Look at the payoff.
2: Yeah, buddy. We did it.

are just side scanning the point here and just mapping out where all the rocks are, and then now I'm going to turn the boat in and just go into the wind for a little easier boat control. I couldn't actually say for sure that I've seen any walleyes there, but we have been catching them on rocky spots, so I think it's a good enough spot to try, even though they're really hard to see in the rocks. But I did see a lot of structure, and now I got it mapped out, and I'll be able to go exactly where I want with the trolling motor.

I like these clips because you can change out bottom bouncers really fast. And you can take them off easily and they store in your rod locker a lot better. I'm just using a plain hook and half a night crawler, about as simple as it gets. And I'm gonna, for this, I'm only gonna be going about 0.5 to 0.8 miles per hour. If we put on slow death, I'll go a little faster. All right, we're ready to go.

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1: Oh,
0: you let it go.
1: That hit came off.
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0: another one already? Nope. Nice. Yeah, it does. Head shakes like a smallie. Nope, good walleye. Real good one.
1: Oh, nice.
0: It's a good one.
1: Yeah, it is. It's fun.
0: That was about as quick as possible. As soon as it dropped. Nice. It's a good keeper, isn't it?
1: Oh, yeah. We're just using bottom bouncers and slow death with a crawler. And pulling anywhere from 0.7 to 1 mile an hour right now. It's the water is in the 60s, so we haven't been going too fast yet, but just the brake lines are pretty steep and we're just going up and down them until we got a bite, and then we just targeted that depth nice and easy and straightforward. So we're looking in that 12 foot range and we got a couple off of this point, and basically now we're just going to go to another one that's just like it and see if there's any sitting there.

0: fast one or the slow death?
1: Healthy. Been caught before. Put it right back.
2: The other ones that we found, we found like four more beds over there that were not locked. And then when we got towards the back, like towards where your dad's buddy caught that one, those ones were for sure locked. We caught quite a few of those ones. That one's pretty decent. It's not pretty small. Looked better when it jumped. Oh. Feel decent?
1: No. Not bad. Well, look at that other one following.
2: No. What the hell? Did it break?
3: Zebra muzzle.
2: Damn.
1: I got a chance at him now.
2: I think it was your last hook.
1: Got one. Another fun thing to do in the Fort Randall area is use a small jig like this or a tube, drop shot. Any of that stuff works really good for a smallmouth. And any spots you see on shore with rock are usually better than the ones with bare or smaller rock. And pretty simple program, and you can really catch a lot of fish too doing this. Pretty nice one.
2: Net worthy?

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5: Fighter. Looked where we wanted him to. And the line didn't break. It's a deadly bait out here.

0: just pulled it off of a snag.
1: Yeah, it's a little better.
0: Is it?
1: Not much, but better.
0: Nice. They all feel big.
1: Yeah. Maybe it's not.

0: Yeah, it's a touch better.
1: Can't imagine those guys in the bastard that's fishing for 100 grand and not being able to get it.
0: Yeah, that'd be rough.
1: Not that one, though.
2: Sweet.
1: A little longer.
3: Just barely skin hooked, too.
0: I think I hit it on the fall.

0: little better one?
1: No, I think just fire.
0: Looks pretty healthy.
1: Yeah.

0: pretty one.
1: Yeah, it is. Old male, been shallow a long time. Pretty cool. I'd say that's about the average in here this year. Maybe a little bigger.
2: Oh, there it is. Yeah, that's a good fish. Yeah, that looks pretty decent. Looking. Nosing up to it. Got it. Oh, that's a good one too.
1: Damn.
2: Before I catch it again.
1: That was fun. He's a lot more aggressive on that top side.
2: Yeah, he is.
1: Must be where the eggs are.
2: Yeah, he only wants it when it's on the top. Try the drop shot on him.

0: Yeah, that's fun.
1: Nice dark one.
2: With so much uncertainty out there, one thing is for certain, there's still work to be done. 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
6: Be all males, huh?
7: Yeah. Nice little dark male off the bed. Look at all the bite marks on him.
6: Yeah. Right back to the bed.
7: Maybe not.

0: Okay.
1: Quite a few right where I just casted too, it looks like.

0: That's a good dark one. Damn, that's awesome. Probably be easier than flipping it.
1: Yeah,
0: definitely. That's the best one yet. Jumped right in. That's not a bad one. This is not my line. It's like a giant tube jig head or something weird. That's down in there hooked.
1: Hey, you just cut the line off.
0: Poor guy.

0: that's the one we seen that first time then?
1: Just then, yeah, probably.
0: Nice male.
2: Well, our plan to walleye fish for a long time didn't really turn out. We did that for about 40

45 minutes and caught a few, and then bass fished the whole rest of the time. That was a ton of fun too. Anything that we could have just could drag across the bottom, like med rig, tube, air jig, drop shot, all that stuff worked really well.

you want to come and do it, you can book a trip with me, Thomas Larson Fishing, or come on your own, stay at the Fort Randall Hotel and Casino, and you're right there. You're just within, you know, a short 10-15 minute drive of a ton of ramps on Francis Case, or below the dam on Pigstown.

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0: in the pole bending. We saw a great run today. And, boy, you talk about some fast times in the pole bending. But it looked like it was Macy Harrington of Bassett winning it her third time. Had a great run on the steer wrestling. Great time there by Trey Blackmore. Alex Forey in the goat tying. Putting together some nice quick runs here today. Also, Tommy Reed. And we saw some impressive runs here in our competition today with some great highlights here caught by News Channel Nebraska. And it's just been some great competition here from Valentine. Tie down roping, Luke Mead with a good run, showing you how to get things done in the tie down roping. Also, Remy Wells in the breakaway roping had a good run on this with a 286. Grady Gorwell in the saddle bronc riding. Gorwell had a good weekend. Gorwell ends it with a 75-point ride today in our final. Tough competition. Team roping, yeah, boy, these guys had the fastest time of the whole weekend. Cato Shrunk and Heston Fay, 6:85 today to win the team roping. Very impressive, great way to end the weekend with a 6:85 run on the team roping. That'll win you money anywhere. In the barrel racing, Remy Wells turns in a 17.791 today, the fastest time. And Wells had it all clicking, so some impressive runs here from the final day of our Nebraska High School Finals Rodeo.
1: 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The white team has won two in a row.

0: four of the last five red team trying to change things, and this was all about defense early on. First quarter, white team trying to get something going. A little swing pass out of the backfield. Maverick Smith, the Guardian Angel Central Catholic, moves the ball, but Rats were stalling for both sides. Second quarter, here's Gage Hedstrom of St. Mary's in trouble, but as he did so many times, able to work his way out of it. Gets it downfield looking end zone, but it's intercepted. This toward the end of the first half. That interception by Tucker Sharnick of Archangels Catholic. We were scoreless heading into the halftime locker room. But in the third quarter, red team started to get the offense going. How about a little modified tush-push? Gage Hedstrom, eight-man's all-time leader in touchdowns scored. He gets one in the All-Star game from 3 yards out. That gets the red team on the board. Extra point, no good. It's 6-0 red team at that point. They would tack on another one, though. Staying on the ground, handing off to Grady Welke of O'Neill. He's in, and the red team is up big. 13-0 they have the lead. Look at this big hit. Yeah, it's an all-star game, but they're still hitting hard. Planted to the turf there. A great play made defensively by the red team. Fourth quarter, how about Edwin Alarcon setting a new record? Lining it up. This is a 52-yard field goal. Folks, it would have been good from 60. No doubt about it. Sets a new record of the Northeast Nebraska All-Star Football Classic for longest field goal made. Edwin Alarcon of Norfolk Catholic getting the congratulations of his teammates. The big man with the big leg making it a 16-point game. White team trying to come back, but they would end up running out of time in this one. They would get a pretty good drive going. Peyton Penrose, the West Point Beamer quarterback, connecting downfield, looking for the pass, but it's incomplete. He tried to get it to Braylon Wegner of Bancroft Rosalie. They would eventually connect deep downfield on a play in the end zone to Corbin Werner, the future Wayne State Wildcat, but not enough. The red team, they get to dump the water on head coach Johnny Ostermeyer because they get the win 16-6, winning their fifth ever Northeast Nebraska All-Star Football Classic.
1: Nathan Timmerman, Nathan, congrats. How does it feel to be the offensive MVP and as well as to get the win?
2: It feels good. O-line's been blocking great all week. They took it upon themselves, a little chip in the shoulder. White team said that they had a better O-line, so they took that upon themselves to be better.
1: And so how does it feel, you know, to actually have that better O-line here for that night to get you all those yards and to finally, you know, just get the win here?
2: It feels good. You know, they battled hard. The O-line battled hard all night. It makes them feel good because, you know, they get to work together with people that they had to go against all these years, and they finally get to work with them.
1: And so what is the next steps for you? How are you going to celebrate as a champion tonight?
2: I don't really know yet. I got to go see what my friends are up to, I guess.
1: And get a good night's rest.
2: Yep.
1: Well, Timmerman, thank you so much. Yep. Congrats on getting the defensive player of the game.
3: Thank you.
1: How does it feel to be able to get that award and the win here today?
3: It feels good. You know, you come in at the beginning of the week not really knowing everybody on the team, but then you kind of, the brotherhood you create, and then you come out on Friday night and really get it done together. So.
1: Yeah, and so walk me through a little bit about that brotherhood, you know, just being out here for a couple minutes and then getting that win. How did you guys do it here today?
3: So you don't know everybody as good as you would at the end of the week, but at the beginning you come in, you meet new people, and then you're working together at practice, you're competing towards each other, and then you compete towards the game. So just kind of something special. So
1: how does it feel? How are you going to celebrate tonight?
3: Oh, I don't know. It's a great question. Probably go to bed. Go to bed, probably.
1: Going
3: to
1: get a good night's rest.
3: Yeah,
1: well,
3: yeah.
1: Congrats on the award and congrats on the win here tonight. Have a good one. We have the winning head coach for the red team, Johnny Ostermeyer, here. Now, coach, it seemed like it was a battle in the trenches. What did you have to do to get this win here today?
4: Yeah, I mean, very tough battle up front. You know, the biggest thing is our O-line the second half really started to dominate, really started to get the nice angles. We wanted to get those good holes for our running backs to hit. Once our running backs started hitting holes, then they were gashing them here and there.
1: Yeah, and so, I mean, Timmerman, offensive player of the game. How did he really make a huge impact for you here today?
4: Just his tough nose running. I mean, he runs hard, his feet don't stop, you know, and he bounced off, I'd say, two or three tackles that a couple times would have been a tackle for a loss or a short gain, and then all of a sudden, you know, he

0: bust out for another 10. So between him and Brock Johnto had some really nice runs in there too. And then with Gage Hedstrom and Marshall at quarterback, I mean, they just, a lot of athletes on the field.
1: And so, I mean, I saw the Gatorade bath. How does it feel to get the win here today right now?
0: It's amazing. You know, I wanted it for these boys, and I wanted it for, you know, they kind of had a chip on their shoulder, being a lot of eight-man players, stuff like that. They heard that all week, and I'm like, it doesn't matter, guys. Football's the same, whether it's eight-man or 11-man. You know, it's still 10 yards for a first down. It's still blocking and tackling, all the bases you got to do to be good.
1: Well, thank you for your time here today, Coach, and congrats on the win.
0: Thank you.
1: Appreciate it.
2: 68th Annual Nebraska Shrine Bowl, a beautiful hot day in Kearney, Nebraska. North taking on the South. Kickoff 4:01 Central. We go to the first quarter. Opening drive of the game, Coach, for the North. Saw some defense from the South. INT by Christensen.
3: Yeah, just a great play on the ball. Did a nice job attacking it, reeling it in, and a big play to start the game for the defense.
2: Nate Christensen for Scott. Then you have the trick play on the ensuing possession. The pitch to the running back, Nelson, throwing it over the top to Bryce Lakers, 50-plus yards. South's on the board.
3: Yeah, they did a great job executing it. Right before that, it was a big, steady diet of Nelson running the ball, and then he did a nice job of pulling up and throwing the ball there and getting a touchdown.
2: Second quarter. Merrick Johnson. It was him and Nelson with the running duties. Johnson had 7 carries, 25 yards. Getting that stiff arm as well, just showing you the physical nature of the game we saw out here today.
3: Yeah, top-end players, all of them are tough, and just throws a really tough stiff arm out there on Brentford.
2: And Derek Tonjes of Ashland Greenwood, he was 5 for 8, including this pass to our offensive MVP, Cannon Allen, 35 yards. That made it 14-0 South in the second quarter.
3: Yeah, he doesn't need much space. He got some there and definitely took advantage of it.
2: Allen representing the Aurora Huskies. Now you have Knutson sacked at the end of the second quarter. South or North defense playing tough there. It's 14-0 heading into halftime. The North defense knew they needed to make plays in the third quarter to stay in it, and that they did. There is a sack by Coy Verbka of Shelby Rising City.
3: Yeah, just a great job getting off his block and getting to the ball. Tough play for the South, and the North took advantage of it.
2: Elkhorn North's Ethan Beachy. This was a 99-yard drive capped off by this play on fourth down, Coach. That is a gamer doing gamer-like things.
3: Yeah, he did a great job just stepping up in the pocket and then accelerating, broke a couple tackles, got down the sideline and made a game of it.
2: Beachy was 5 for 11, 68 yards, including 88 yards on the ground on 16 carries. We head to the fourth, 14-7. North trying to get back into things, and this would help. A pick off of the tip drill, INT for Wyatt Jelinek of Raymond Central. The North having a chance to get back into it.
3: Great job breaking on the ball, and they got the North in business.
2: But the South defense would be too much. They would get the ball back, and it would be Marcus Nelson icing things for this game. He had 20 total carries, 70 yards, including that passing touchdown. The South holds on, keeps the North at bay. Your final score, 14-7 South.
4: Nebraska, stand up. Rody Hill from Hershey.
5: Yes, sir.
4: How you feeling right now?
5: Hey, I feel great. You know, adrenaline's up. Had a great game. South on top. I mean, can't be better.
4: You were making a lot of plays defensively. What put you in the right spot at the right time to get in there and get a lot of tackles?
5: I mean, you know, it's a team game. D-line was doing a lot of work. Had a lot of linebackers flying around to give me the opportunity. Showed myself off in practice. Got the opportunity to, you know, put myself in those positions to make those plays. We called it dime special play set that allowed me to really show my talents. Team game. It's the other 10 people on the field that makes it happen.
4: You also got to do this in front of Papa, who's right here.
5: Yes, sir.
4: How cool was that for you, isn't it? Personal experience.
5: That's cool. I mean, that's awesome. Those are my grandparents. Mm-hmm. To see them here is awesome. They show up, you know, every time I got something going on, games, a big game like this, they're here watching me. To be able to show out in front of them and, you know, do what I know I can do, it's a wonderful opportunity.
4: You also got the chance to put Mason up in the air after you guys got the victory.
5: Yeah.
4: He was your co-captain. What did it mean to be able to do that and to be able to participate for the kids?
5: Yeah, that was really, that's a huge part of this. It's way more than a game. You know, it's kind of cliche, but really throughout my week here, I've realized that. Hearing the heartfelt stories, it really opens your eyes. Mason is a wonderful kid, and he deserves

0: deserves the world. But to be able to go out there and represent South and Mason and, you know, be able to lift him up on top of the world, you know, he deserves it all. I mean, you know, I love that kid to death. I don't even know him. I've talked to him a couple of times. That's why I came here, you know, for that moment right there.
1: That was really special. I consider you a ball hawk, so you and I are going to go track down Cannon Allen.
0: Yes, sir.
1: And coach.
0: Yes, sir.
1: You down for it?
0: Let's do it.
1: We'll be right back after this. We have tracked down the offensive player of the game, the MVP, Cannon Allen from Aurora. The name might sound familiar. No, he's not a biological sibling to Austin. You're a cousin.
2: Cousin. Yep. Not as tall as him either, but.
1: Few are. I might have that going for me. Hey, you had 5 catches, 68 yards. We'll call it the game-winning touchdown because technically it was, even though it was in the second quarter. What were you able to do out there?
2: Yeah, I mean, it was great. We have some of the best coaches in the state coaching us, and then everyone else around him, the line, the QB that can put it on me. It's pretty simple when all I have to do is catch it. So it was great. I'm glad I got to compete. So,
1: what did it mean to be able to be a part of this week from the beginning, moving in on Sunday, till right here in this moment when you're the MVP?
2: Yeah, I mean, it was so impactful the whole week, learning about Mason's story and even all of them. It was just, I'm very grateful for the opportunity, and I'll take it for the rest of my life.
1: You said Mason, you guys got to put him up on the shoulders after the victory today. He was one of the captains. What was that experience like with him in those interactions?
2: Oh, it was so good. Seeing him throw the ball back and forth to us, seeing all the joy in his face really just brought a smile to my face when I can come out here and play the greatest game on turf.
1: What is next for you in your college football career?
2: I'll be playing here at UNK, so kind of got a little familiarity here, and it'll be good. I'm excited.
1: What are you going to bring to the Lopers?
2: They're another receiver, hopefully. Just make big plays like I always do.
1: Cannon Allen, the offensive MVP for the Nebraska Shrine Bowl. Congratulations, bud. His head coach, Jamie Offer. Coach, you're celebrating.
3: Absolutely.
1: What's the big deal here?
3: Yeah, I mean, you think about the amount of work and the time that you put in, that the kids put in. It starts with just the nomination process and finding the right type of kids that'll do things the right way. And then you put in an offense, and it never looks good early. Never looks good early. So we had our challenges early on, but we knew the defense. We knew the defense was going to play well. We knew we had the ball hawks over there, and they were able really to give us the opportunity to win the game, just with their ability to kind of a lot of fourth down stops that were huge, absolutely huge for us. So credit to the D. Offense was just able to do enough to get the win.
1: You guys had a couple penalties on the first drive. That wasn't great, but you got figured out, got a nice interception. And then offensively, we had a trick play for a touchdown. Marcus Nelson, talk me through that one.
3: Yeah, so I had to toss pass in. We had, I don't know, maybe 5 different gadgets. That's the only one that we ran. So that was one that we knew had a chance to work. And Marcus, man, what a dot he threw. Just threw it on the money. Great play. We knew they were coming up. That's kind of what you do in game. You like to make those big plays. So threw it early. And it, you know, it's not the typical down and distance that you do that, but I felt good about it going in, and thank goodness he put it on the on the spot for him.
1: That's also why it works so well, because it's not the typical spot. No one's looking for it.
3: Yeah.
1: You said basically coming into the game you were going to go 70-30 run, and you score on 2 passing touchdowns. Explain that.
3: Yeah. They were pinching things for us, which is kind of gumming up our run game that we wanted to go to. So we went to a lot of boot game, whether boot game or sprint out protection, stuff like that, where – we could get the edge, kind of run pass for the quarterback. And then, you know, Cannon Allen and Jack Fanalek, and we have some wide receivers that are just phenomenal, phenomenal players. So just, man, throw it up and give them a chance. So lucky to get those in.
1: I know you had said when you first got the call, you had to ask yourself if you were worthy of being a Shrine head coach.
3: Yeah.
1: The week's behind you now. The game's over. Where do you stand?
3: I still don't feel like I'm worthy, you know what I mean, to be completely honest, to be a Shrine coach, because there's a lot of coaches that do it better than me, a lot of coaches that are, you know what I mean, that put it all together a little bit better than me. Just lucky, very, very lucky to have amazing assistant coaches and amazing players, and just able to do enough to get the win.
1: Coach, congratulations. It meant a lot to everybody that was partaking in it, and I'm sure it meant a lot to you.
3: Absolutely. Love this team and love this group of coaches. It kind of gets to be a family bond after a little while, and it was certainly a blast.
4: Let's take a look at our top moments from today here at Burke Stadium. The 2026 State Track and Field Meet Classes C and D on Saturday. Celebrate, because you're winning. That's the 1600. Cale Garrett, Medicine Valley, going back-to-back in the 1600. He's the state champ. Class D girls 300-meter hurdles. That's Abigail Spargo setting a new state and meet record, 43.23 seconds. an incredibly dominant performance for Dundee County.

Stratton, not to be outdone. 300 hurdles in Class C. Cale Johnson of Wakefield sliding in safely with a new state and meet record, 37.93, his time. Class C 200, Hazel Harburg wrapping up her brilliant career with another meet record, 23.88 seconds, set multiple meet and state records at her time here, wrapping up a brilliant career for Kearney Catholic. 4x400 meter relay, another record in Class D. Another record for Dundee County Stratton. Clara Spargo getting DCS across with a new state and meet record, almost 4 minutes flat in the 4x4. Class C 4x4, another record, a three-peat for Westholt, the Huskies. 355.68, they set a new meet and state record. Bishop Newman would have set a new meet and state record as well in second place with a 357.2. 4x4 in boys, Class D, Dundee County Stratton slamming the door on the team standings with their victory from the top spot in the 4x4. And in Class C, the 4x400 meter relay as well would wrap things up for the day, with Grand Island Central Catholic legging out a win. State champs in the 4x4. As for your team standings, this was all about Western Nebraska today. Class D, the Wausau Vikings from Northeast Nebraska, did enough to take runner-up. They clinched that spot with their performance in the 4x4. But Dundee County Stratton goes back-to-back in Class D, winning their second straight team title. Class C girls, Bishop Newman takes home the runner-up trophy. Cavaliers, an impressive performance, but nobody more impressive than Kearney Catholic. Stars get the three-peat in Class C, another dominant performance out of Buffalo County. Class D, Anselmo Myrna, the Coyotes, make the long trek east, get a runner-up performance in Class D, while Dundee County Stratton goes back-to-back. Dundee County Stratton, the first school to go back-to-back in both girls and boys since Kearney in 1995 and 96. Class C, Battle Creek, they had a fourth-place finish in the 4x4. That clinched a runner-up trophy for them, but it's Chase County winning their third state title in the last 4 years. The Longhorns, your champs in Class C. Let's take a look at some of those remarkable athletes in our top plays from today. Classes A and B, a dozen new records set at Burke Stadium in Omaha for Classes A and B, the 2026 Nebraska High School State Track and Field Meet. 10 new records were set in Class B, including Emma Stephenson of Waverly, who wins the 800 in 207.88. Setting a new record there, not to be outdone. How about the 4x1 in Class B? New records set there on the girls' side by Bennington and Gretna, in fact. Boys 4x1 in Class B. Gretna E sets a new state and meet record. Seward finished in second. They would have set a new record as well, but it's Gretna East getting the win. The Griffins celebrating a new record. 110-meter hurdles, Class B boys. That's Braxton Badman from Waverly. Get used to that name. You're going to be hearing it a lot. Sets a new meet record, 13.95 in the 110. Girls, Class B 100-meter dash, Mia Cushing from Elkhorn edges out the field, 11.93, a new state and meet record for the Antlers. Great run by the sophomore. 300-meter hurdles. This was an incredible performance by Addie Darnell of Auburn. Set a new meet and state record in qualifying in the 100-meter hurdles. Set another record in the 300 as well. She was the gold medal winner in both. Boys 200-meter dash in Class A. Evan Swoboda of Norfolk crossing the finish line first. He won two gold medals, also the winner in the 400. If it weren't for the wind, it would have been a new record. We go to the 4x400-meter relay. Class A girls, Omaha Marion ends up getting the win.
They jumped from third to first over the final

0: bag to win the 4x4. On the boys' side, the 1,600-meter relay. Not much excitement, but Blair setting a new record. That's exciting. 3 minutes, 19 and 55 seconds. Daggett, the anchor leg. And then Bell West holds off Creighton Prep to win the 4x4 in Class A.
1: A pair of 13-win teams closing out the regular season, or nearing that. Last game of the regular season for Lincoln Lutheran. Wayne has one tomorrow, their home finale. And it's the visitors who get going early. That's Paxson Suits going the opposite direction. He drives in the first run of the game with a single. Gavin Anderson, the senior starting pitcher on senior day. This one's heading towards the gap. Cut off, just a single. One run comes in on that. And it's a 3-0 lead for Lincoln Lutheran. Still at the plate, Lutheran in the second now in a 3-1 game. It kicks off of the shoe of the third baseman, Pakefield, and that leads to a couple of runs. The lead now 5-1 for Lincoln Lutheran. This is with Lutheran at the plate, not a foul ball, and it grazes the mitt of the catcher, allowing a 6-1 lead. But Wayne not going to go down without a fight. Base knock right up the gut, and that leads to a run. The Blue Devils were able to get single run scratch across in the first, the third, and the fourth. Here's another one. A late decision to break to the plate, but a run nonetheless for Easton Endicott, scoring on that base hit, or on that fielder's choice, rather. Lincoln Lutheran at the plate and trying for some insurance. They get that. It's a deep blast. Gavin Cornell lifts off to left center field, his second home run of the game. And this would prove to be a critical run. We head to the bottom of the sixth inning. Wayne trailing by 4 runs, but they're going to get a hold of some here. Big hit. It's 4 straight singles. That one from Gavin Anderson, knocking in a run. And another hard hit ball. That goes through the left side of the infield and plates one more. So Wayne charging back into this game. They chase the starting pitcher Cruz Fiddler from it, now facing Colton Porchy. And some more luck for the Blue Devils. They get a sacrifice fly. Drew Reinhardt drives in this run, and it's 7-6. Was Porchy getting the flyout to end that side? It was Lincoln Lutheran threatening in the top of the seventh, didn't get a run, and Porchy sends down the Wayne side in order in the bottom of the seventh to finish it off with a 7-6 win in an entertaining ball game. Well, Coach Logan Ryan of Lincoln Lutheran joins me. Coach, exciting ball game there. Your team led the entire way, but it got a bit tight there at the end. What did you see from your group that allowed them to close it out?
2: Yeah, we knew coming in this was going to be a bit of a dogfight. Wayne's a very talented program. They got a lot of really good players, and their coach was excellent. And we kind of knew that it was going to be an inning-by-inning thing. And we did a really good job of just staying in the moment, not letting things get too big, and just being able to finish that out is big for us.
1: And it helps when you get out to that 3-0 lead. What allowed that big first inning to happen?
2: Yeah, we had a rough game yesterday, and we talked about just jumping on them early and just being ready to go first pitch fastball. And so we hunted early, and we got some guys on and some good things happening. And that just kind of has to be the motto for our team, is just be able to jump on them early and crush fastballs. And we did a good job of that today.
1: Well, this team has big aspirations for what's to come. This is your final regular season game of the season. What's the mentality of this group heading into district tournament play?
2: Yeah, we have a good week of practice ahead of us in spring with all the games, and it's a short amount of time. We don't always get to practice much, so we're excited for that. And just prepping for districts. We got some good teams in there that we miss scout, be ready for, and most importantly, just stay on us and do the little things well and go have fun at districts and see what happens from there.
1: Well, it was Cruz Fiddler who got you guys going. He was your starting pitcher. He had hits in his first two plate appearances. What did you like from Cruz today?
2: Cruz is just a competitor. He's battled an arm thing, and he's finally coming back to fashion a little bit. And I know regardless of who we're playing, when Cruz is on the mound, he's going to compete and he's going to give us a chance. And so he's an ultimate competitor. Love coaching him. He's just a great kid, and I'm privileged to be able to coach him. So,
1: thanks, Coach. Congrats on the win.
2: Thank you. Thank you very much.
1: Cruz, congratulations. You got the win today. Let's start with your performance on the mound. What was your mindset heading in and playing a road game against the Blue Devils?
3: Yeah.

0: Knew they were going to be a good hitting team, so I just came in wanting to attack them and get first pitch strike every time and let my defense work, and so that worked.
1: I think it was the first pitch of the game. You're the leadoff hitter, right? Yeah. You smacked it right back up the middle. What's your mindset when you step up to the plate to lead things off?
0: Yeah, I'm always thinking that they're going to give me a first pitch fastball, so I'm always ready for the first pitch, and I got it right where I wanted it, so I just put it up the middle.
1: Well, it took some grit for this team. You know, a little bit of action there in the sixth to make it a one-run game. What about this team allows you to come away with close victories?
0: Yeah, we all want to win every game, and it's nice to know that when I go out, I have somebody behind me that will throw strikes and get the job done and just overall really compete. So
1: the district tournament's up next. You got to win here to get back on the winning path heading to the postseason. What is it about this group that's going to get you through the district tournament and into that state tournament beyond?
0: Just staying within ourselves, not getting too high or too low, just staying within ourselves and going out and competing and doing what we do best.
1: Well, Cruz, congrats on the win. Best of luck in the postseason.
0: Thank you. Appreciate it.
2: Welcome back to Waverly, where the Seward Blue Jays prevail, outlast the Vikings, winning this one in extra innings, 12 extra innings at that, joined now by head coach Brock Anderson. What are your initial thoughts? I can't count how many times our play-by-play guy said, this one has a little bit of everything.
3: Hey, this was a crazy game. Again, we knew it was kind of the start of postseason here. We knew we were going to be in for a really good battle. Like we were talking earlier, two lefties just going at it, just heavyweight fight. They punch, we punch. Again, it had everything. And again, unfortunately, you know, got to have a winner. I'm glad it was us, but outstanding game.
2: What was going through your mind there late in the game? I think it was the bottom of the seventh where Waverly battled back, somehow got our base runner on third base and was able to get him across there. Your outfield was playing in, got it over him, but you guys regrouped.
3: Yeah, no, the wind was blowing in. And so, again, that's our positioning. And that kid put a great swing on, hit it hard. So you credit them. But, again, just kind of stay calm. Don't stress. And just keep doing your job. That's what we talk all the time about. Just do your job and trust your teammates, and we'll be in a good spot when we're done. So
2: we'll talk about your starting pitcher, but I want to take a minute here to talk about your reliever. Burner did a fantastic job, Quinn, coming in and shutting things down, just kind of staying the course.
3: Yeah, Quinn. Quinn's had that job a long time. He knows. We know what we're going to get out of Quinn when he comes in. He's going to throw strikes and be able to mix pitches. So we were comfortable right when Declan was done. We knew QB was going to come in and get the job done. So outstanding job.
2: And what does a game like this for you guys, you know, really do for your confidence? Going on the road, knocking off a rival in this type of fashion.
3: Again, we just talk about just play baseball, have fun. But again, it just sets you up for the next. I told him in the huddle, that's district final baseball. That's state baseball. High level. It just comes down to one mistake here or there, one big hit there or there. And like I said, we were lucky to be on the right side of that one. So very proud of the boys.
2: And we're dancing around it. Let's hear about, what do you have to say about the player of the game, Declan Lindau, 11 strikeouts, pitched 8 innings, got you guys into the extra innings, that extra frame there, still shut him down.
3: Yeah, no, Declan's, he's been huge for us all year long, whether it's on the mound or in the outfield. But yeah, his place is on the mound, and we feel really good every time he's going to pitch, and he gives us a great chance to win. So very, very glad he's on our side.
2: Thank you for your time. Congratulations, Coach.
3: Thank you very much.
2: Declan Lindau. Full game, more than a full game. Got that extra frame there in the eighth. A career high or season high, 11 strikeouts. What was working for you there out on the mound? You can't say everything. That's just an easy answer.
4: My fastball was really dialed today, really fast. Curveball, it's just working. Everything was working. God made everything work for me today, so I just really appreciate everything he's given me.
2: What was your mindset, especially when you started getting in the latter half of the game? Because it really felt like a pitcher's duel, two big left-handers going at one another. You know, setting them up, setting them down, and then you get into that extra inning.
4: Mindset was just to kind of fill the zone up and, you know, let my defense play because it's not all about me. They made some great plays today, too, and I just, yeah.
2: I asked Coach, I'm going to ask you, you're doing a great job with the balance there. I think we're up to about 5 or 6 hats now. What was your thought process as it got into the extra innings and you really had to lean on your defense and you had to hand the ball off there to your bullpen?
4: I didn't really put much thought into it. I just thought, you know, we got one of the best defenses in the state. I think I trust them fully with my heart, and, you know, yeah.
2: I asked Coach, I'm going to ask you too.

0: What does a win like this do for you guys late in the season? You're going down I-80 just a little ways there, knock off a rival like Waverly. They battled back. They didn't make it easy for you.
1: It's huge for us. I mean, getting this wild card point boost to help us in the later season. And, yeah, I mean, it's just huge game for us.
0: Congratulations. I'm going to let you go here. Impressive job before and after the game, during the game there. Way to go on the win.
1: Yeah, thank you.
2: 60 degrees, breezy, sun in and out, clouds in and out all day long here at Lawson Park. We start here in the bottom of the first. Bunting in the game's first run was Zach McKellos. And I tell you what, looking back on this one, that was a way that a lot of things transpired today, was getting aboard via the bunt, maybe a walk. Just any way you could get aboard was a big deal. We head to the fourth. Guess what it was again? Another bunt. This time, Quentin Hibbert, who had a pretty bad bunt at one point that led into a fielder's choice back earlier in the game. He got that one down to score a run. Here's a nice play. Nifty throw to second. The throw over to first. Skips over the bag. Everybody's safe. And that brings in another run for the Blue Jays. 2-1. Blue Jays get the go-ahead run. Head to the bottom of the fourth here. Back to the top of the order. This one swung on. Line to shortstop. Bryson Burt. That one looked like it was heading for the alley, robbing McKellos of possible extra bases. Bryson Burt makes the play. Swung on into left field, tagging up from third here, coming in to score to tie the ball game. Both runs scored in regulation innings belonged to Cy Doing. That one coming on a sacrifice to right field. 3-2 count here. This one cut on, knocked down at second base. Thrown over to first, bobbled. They go home with the run. Incoming in to score on that play was Hibbert, and we're tied at three. This one up and out of the zone. The throw over to the second base bag is late. Skips into center field. You got a runner in scoring position here for the Blue Jays. And there it is. That would load the bases after an intentional walk, and Hibbert gets the game-winning run via an RBI walk. And I tell you what, it just was a strange day here at Lawson Park that allowed those runs to come across. We head to the late innings. Bottom of the 12th. Popped up, hit into left field, playable, and that's the ball game. Evan Harstick flies out, and Seward wins it 4-3. Dog pile, maybe out of relief that this one's finally over, in celebration as well, picking up the 18th victory of the season for the Blue Jays.
3: 6-5, Columbus gets the win. I'm here with a layered up and victorious head coach, John Reedmiller. Coach, thank you so much for joining me. Back and forth game, I think you probably figured this was going to be a close one. You guys have already seen each other once this year. What did it take to persevere, get the win here on the road today?
4: So we talked to our guys, we came out and we got a lead, okay, and then we kind of got a little complacent there kind of in those middle innings, but we were able to bear down there at the end and manufacture a run, and our pitchers threw strikes, and for the most part we made plays behind them, and we were able to get the win. So
3: how about the defense today? This is not the type of day I would want to be a right fielder, but I thought your guys really navigated fly balls well, did not really let this wind affect them. How did you assess how they played defensively today?
4: Yeah, we've been playing pretty good defense all year, and our guys just knew with the elements and stuff today that they had to come out and they had to be laser, they had to be locked in, ready to go, and they got to play in it too. We just had to make plays when we had the chance, so.
3: You had a tough stretch there in March where you lost four in a row. Now you've won 5 of 7. You're back to .500. You feel like this team's kind of rounding into form a little bit now?
4: Yeah, we've built some momentum this last week and a half. We had a good win against Fremont at Hack, and then obviously today against these guys, and just ready to go on to the next one tomorrow.
3: Timely hitting today. Jack Hollis was a big part of that. What's he meant to the team this season?
4: Oh, he's been just a leader for us all year. Kind of moving around the lineup a little bit. I think we finally found a spot for him that he's really comfortable, and he's really seen the ball well now.
3: Coach, congrats on the win. Good luck the rest of the season.
4: Thank you.
3: Jack Hollis had a 2-run double. Jack, walk me through that at-bat. You got a good one to hit. You took care of it. What'd you see there, and how were you able to drive in, too?
5: Yeah, I leapt fastball over the middle plate, and it's what I wanted, so I just turned on it and got a good piece of it and got my hiney going around the bases.
3: A day like today, it is cold, it is windy. What are you doing to just stay warm, stay loose when you're playing defense out there?
5: Well, I did a lot of calf jumps out there. I was doing, like, knee tucks. I don't know, I just talked to myself, but I mean, our pitchers threw strikes, so that helps and gets us out of the field. So,
3: yeah. You guys were, obviously, you're looking to manufacture bunting a little bit. Were you looking to bunt more because of the weather, or is that just kind of the way Columbus plays?

0: plays. That's definitely the way Columbus plays. We have a lot of speed on the team, and we work on bunting just a whole ton in practice. And yeah, I mean, we do a great job of it, and it's definitely gonna do it in the future.
1: You guys are back to 500 now. You feel like you're turning a corner a little bit. How good can Columbus be?
0: The best. We're going for state. We're gonna get state.
2: Yep.
1: That's all it is. You got the whole team here behind you. I think acting, if you're going to be a windbreak, though, guys, you got to be on this side. That's the thing. Jack, great job today. Congrats on being our player of the game.
0: Thank you.
3: Thank you.
1: 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Norfolk takes on Columbus. It's the battle of Highway 81, Heartland Conference action. Maroon Cup, whatever you want to call it. It's a rivalry when Norfolk and Columbus do battle in any sport, including on the baseball diamond on a windy day in Norfolk. Still flashing some leather, though. Getting underneath the tag for the stolen base. Columbus manufacturing runs. That's Camden Gustafson getting under the tag. He would score on this RBI single. Columbus strikes first in the first inning as the Discoverers get the lead thanks to Colin Rausch's RBI single there. More from Columbus. A blast into right field by Jack Hollis, the center fielder. That scores two. Columbus opening up a 4-0 lead on Norfolk through three innings. But the Panthers start to rally, and it doesn't take them long to do so. Third inning, Aiden Papstein with a two-run double to right.
4: Okay, I'm back.
1: Right field was a tough place to be today for the defense. Papstein takes advantage, gets a gapper. Norfolk gets three runs back in the bottom of the third. Here, Braden Cougar will ground out. That scores a run, though. And Norfolk back within one, but Columbus playing small ball as they've done all year, but the throw home in time keeps it a one-run deficit. Still top four. This one off the glove of Clapp at the mound. That allows a run to score with one out. Columbus extends their lead to 5-3. That was an important run there. Still top five. Columbus trying to steal again. Not this time. A great throw by Alex Mishantsev. The tag put down by Virgets. Columbus. This gives you an idea of what the wind was doing. This ball popped up basically down the first base line, taken all the way to the fence where Waldofer made the play. Now Norfolk starting to rally. They've got two on, bottom five. This one lifted in the air to right over the head of Urkowski, who had a great game defensively, just couldn't get a bead on that one. Two-run score. Norfolk ties the game at five. But Norfolk stranded a lot of runners. The top of the sixth, Columbus getting base runners, although that's a strikeout looking. This ball popped up. This will be an infield fly rule. Catch not made, but a run does score. That would end up being the go-ahead run for Columbus. They take the lead 6-5. Norfolk in the bottom of the seventh would get two runners on, but they could not score the winning run. And Columbus gets the win, 6-5.
5: Gavin Bauer reaching base five times here, going 2-for-2 from the plate. You also put in a couple innings work from the mound, doing a little bit of everything for the Bulldogs. What are your initial thoughts, takeaways from this afternoon's performance?
6: We just played hard. I mean, we don't take anyone lightly, no matter who they are. Everyone on this team's awesome. I mean, we all try our hardest. Everyone puts in effort, so, yeah.
5: You guys kind of had one of those dream scenarios offensively where you scored two or three runs just about each and every inning. What allowed you guys to do that?
6: All the work that we put in. I mean, weekends sometimes we get practices in. And everyone shows up, does as hard as they can, puts in the work, and it happens to play out in the field.
5: Guys are starting to put together kind of a special season, moving your win record to 10-5. How do you keep this positive momentum going?
6: Just encouraging each other every day, every game. Not letting down the pedal on anyone. We're always working. It's usually what it is.
5: what's the number one thing you're going to be working on? You got a quick turnaround from today to tomorrow.

0: I'm gonna work on throwing some strikes, obviously. Gotta get in the bullpen a little more, but just keep doing what I'm doing when I show up, ready, mentality, everything.
1: Well, Gavin, congratulations on a fine game and a big victory.
0: Thank you.
2: Auburn comes into this one seeking their fourth straight season with 10 or more wins. 9-5, Fall City, 1-11. Not necessarily the game where you're going to see the flashiest of plays, but there was a lot of scoring and a lot of hitting today as well. Everybody's getting dialed in here, ready to go early on in this one. All right, brings us to the top of the first inning. Bases loaded with two outs, called strike three. Ty Dunikaki was really good today for Auburn. He struck out eight, and five of them were just like that one looking. Chopper back to the mound. Niefeldt flips to first. They get the tag there, but that brought in Auburn's first run of the ball game, up 1-0. Here's a drive hit towards right field. This one's dropping. Furness can't get to it. Caleb Cover would drive in a run and get aboard there, and Auburn continues to lead in the first. 2-0 at this point, and this one popped up on the infield. Taste of their own medicine here for Auburn. A little hit them where they ain't type of pop-up there that brings in a run. This one called strike three on the outer half. I can't believe it, but again, we saw that a lot today, and right there, it's Vaden Layton set down on strikes. This a rip to the left field corner here. Cover drove this one to the fence. That got him halfway to the natural cycle. Andy Klassen and I were wondering if he's able to square one up for a triple, maybe a homer. We didn't miss many of those today. Never know. This one again popped up defense. Costly mistakes all day long on that end of the diamond for Fall City. That brings in another run. And all Brock Niefeldt can really do is just kind of shrug his shoulders. He did his job, got the pop-up. Defense didn't help him out. Line back up into the middle. That's a base hit. That would bring in a run. And then the throw gets away from the infielder. Two runs come across. Auburn piles on two more. 7-2, bottom of the fifth inning. This one popped up in the sun. Brock Niefeldt is over there coming in from left field. Trying to make the play is Vaden Layton. Loses it maybe in the sun. Might have just not been enough communication there. Coming around to score on the play was Jack Hilgenfeld, and Auburn leads it 8-2. We'll head back to the bottom of the fifth here. Chopper to shortstop. This would end the inning. Sticking to the bag over at first base, extending the leg and doing the fundamentals of the first base work, having the base be your best friend. Chop down the line here for a base hit, 9-2. In favor of Auburn at this point, 2-2 count. Another run comes in here for Fall City. It's 9-3. This one swung on, hit pretty well. Back towards left field. Looks like a routine fly ball for Layton, and he loses track of it. That ball took off in a hurry, brought in a couple of runs, and then you had the throwing miscues as well. Rounding third, being able to score on the unconventional inside the park home run was Aiden Smith, because the ball stretches past the infield into the short grass. He comes around to score. It is all Bulldogs, 12-3. Smith fired up as he should be, and the final 12-4. Auburn improves to 10-5 for the fourth straight season. They found double-digit wins. Fall City ends up 1-12 after this one. The Bulldogs sweep the season series.
1: Welcome back to Auburn, Nebraska, where the Bulldogs take care of the Tigers, end up winning 12-4. Joined now by kid coach Dick Warner. Coach, everything was kind of working for your offense. You jump out to that 2-0 lead in the first and really able to build on it throughout the course of that game. What enabled your offense to have that type of a game?
3: Well, last few weeks we've been hitting the ball pretty well, and they did a good job today putting the ball in play and just consistently keeping putting the ball in play, and it puts a lot of pressure on the defense when you do that.
1: You put the ball in play, good things happen, right?
3: Exactly.
1: Now, out of the bullpen, you went to a couple of different arms there. Even late in the game, you had a good lead there, but top of the sixth comes to mind where they were threatening, but you went right to a live arm. What's the thought process there?
3: Pitch counts. High school, we got pitch counts, and we got a game tomorrow, so I got to make sure I got pitchers available tomorrow. That's really all it boils down to.
1: We're kind of wondering, because it looked like you guys were on cruise control there, but what does this say about this team now? Working on a fine season, moved to 10-5, so you kind of double it up there, and you're putting stringing together multiple good seasons.
3: So, you know, the last couple of weeks, they really have kind of, as from the energy standpoint, from the effort standpoint, from just bouncing back from failure, and they just keep working hard, they keep getting after it, and they're starting to believe in themselves what they can do.

0: one of those young men that starting to believe in himself anyway. It's obvious to us. Gavin Bauer, our player of the game. What can you tell me about his performance? Got on base all five times from the plate. Went 2 for 2. You also had him in there throwing some of those fastballs from the mound.
1: He hits the ball pretty well. He has all year for us. Little bad luck at times because he hits it right at people, but today he didn't. So he had a great game, and proud of him.
0: Coach, thank you for time. Congratulations on the win.
1: Thank you, sir.
0: All right, let's bring in our player of the game, Grayson Bjorkman. 5 strikeouts, only 2 walks and 5 innings of work. What was working for you out there? And you can't say everything.
2: Well, we got our run offensively pretty early, so it was really allowed me to go out there and be free with everything I was throwing. We have a really good catcher in Braden, and he, you know, everything I throw, I know he's going to catch it. And he's going to put it right where it was. And obviously Trevor Roach with some really good plays at third today. He was just an absolute vacuum over there, making everything look easy. So, you know, it's kind of easy to play when you have such a good defense behind you, and, you know, there'd be way more hits than there were without them.
0: One of the differences, though, is you guys are used to scoring a lot of runs, you know, sometimes scoring up to 24, 25 runs. That wasn't the case here. How did you have to kind of change your mindset out on the mound here?
2: You know, even when we have a big lead, the number one thing is to just get on top and go compete. So that was really just the main goal. Once you get on top, it makes it easy to get to the secondary pitches and just put people away.
0: How's it changed for you now, being one of those senior leaders that people are looking up to, looking to, and then being able to come through in the clutch in a big game like this?
2: Yeah, you know, last year I was kind of waiting my turn. We had guys like Jack Oehler who were really good, and, you know, wouldn't have been here without Fisher having a really good outing this morning. So, you know, just kind of being able to step up and do what I can do to give us wins is really important.
0: Well, this is a nice perk, right? Another conference championship. How does this set the table for you guys to kind of finish off the type of season you're looking for?
2: You know, we've always been saying you're not going to win anything in April, right? So, you know, it's just another step moving forward to get to where we want to in May.
0: Grayson, thank you for your time. Congratulations on a heck of a game.
2: Thank you. I appreciate it.
0: Back in Lincoln, Nebraska, where the Spartans of Lincoln East win the conference tournament. Once again, I'm joined now by head coach Lanik. Feels pretty good. What are your initial thoughts?
3: Yeah, I mean, we just we're really blessed to be in a conference with a lot of really good teams. So for us to get through it and win this one was big for our guys. They did a really nice job today.
0: You guys had a lot of seniors, a lot of really good senior leadership, had to fill a lot of spots. You guys are on another tear, take down another conference championship. What makes this championship even more special?
3: Yeah, I mean, it's pretty cool. You know, I think we've been really fortunate to be blessed with super talented players at East, but ultimately they're great kids. And, you know, a ton of them have graduated and moved on and they're doing really big things, but a ton of them like this guy are still here. So they take a lot of pride in playing baseball for East and, you know, representing our program with how they play. And I'm blessed to be their coach.
0: What does it say? You guys winning kind of a nail biter here, 1-0. You know, it doesn't take long to scout out Lincoln East and, oh my gosh, they're scoring 23 here or 15 runs there. You guys are able to kind of shift gears and win a close one, low-scoring game here.
3: Yeah, I mean, credit to Nelson from GI. He did a really nice job changing speeds. You know, we had a couple chances there. We had the bases loaded with nobody out, and he kind of got off the hook and wiggled his way out of it. But we just stayed locked in, and it started on the mound. You know, we got great pitching performances all day. Fisher threw 6 innings of one-hit ball. Earlier today, and then Grayson and Santino were absolutely electric. Just two seniors that wanted the ball and wanted to be on the mound and delivered for their teammates.
0: 10 total strikeouts from your pitching staff here today. And what can you tell us about our player of the game? You know, expand a little bit on Grayson Bjorkman's performance. 5 strikeouts in 5 innings.
3: Yeah, I mean, Grayson's just been dynamite for us all year. And he had a really good season last year, and he kind of pitched in relief, and he started, and he, you know, pitched in a ton of big games for us. So he's definitely ready for moments like this. You know, he loves pitching in big spots, and he wants to be out there on the mound. So really, really lucky we can hand him the ball and watch him work like that.
0: Coach, thank you for your time.
3: Thank you very much.
4: Lots of strikeouts in this one. 20 combined strikeouts as Grand Island would meet up with Lincoln East, 12-3 against 16-1 as the Spartans get the win here in the conference tournament championship. Well, Bjorkman was great from the get-go. Grayson Sack gets froze to end the first inning looking. That was a 1-2-3 first as Bjorkman set down the first five batters he faced in order. And again, had a really nice day today with five strikeouts. Miles Nelson also had a really good day. He's playing a team that's hitting 344. He freezes Cade Anderson, the league leader in RBIs there. And then Odolante here squares this one up, gets the bounce off the bag into center field. He would come around to score. That was the first base hit of the ball game, and that had to come in the second inning. So it didn't take very long for Lincoln East to get aboard. They just didn't get aboard very often. Squaring up the bunt, unable to do that. Odolante scampers down to second, steals the bag, says why not, heads down to third, gets there safely. And Lincoln East has a runner in scoring position, plus at 90 feet away at third base. This one, a chopper hit towards the left side of the infield by Erickson. That scores Odolante easily, and Lincoln East takes a 1-0 lead. Spoiler alert, that'd be our only run of the ball game. How about this? Miles Nelson strikes out the side after loading the bases with nobody out in the third, sets down Anderson, Odolante, and Erickson, as you saw right there. Going down to second base, trying to get the stolen bag here, but getting caught stealing. On his way to second was Bryson Rhodes. The Creighton commit Sam Schroeder throws him out. Close play. Not everyone in the building agreed with it. Gabe Ruiz, we talked about this, gave the stop sign. Wanted to get a break there. Didn't get it granted. Strikes out by Santino Arenaga. And then a ground ball back up the infield. Stepping on the bag at second is Cushing. Flips to Ruiz at first for an inning-ending double play.

0: and Lincoln East celebrates another conference tournament championship. 1-0 the final. The totals, 1 run, 5 hits, no errors, 6 men left on base for the Spartans. No runs on 1 hit, no errors, 4 left on base for Grand Island.
1: We're back after Bennington's 9-8 win over Hastings here at Duncan Field. I'm now joined with Coach Colin McClain. Coach, can you kind of just walk us through a game of peaks and valleys? How is your team? Waves.
2: Yeah, I mean, the last couple games this week, we've hit some kind of bumps in the road, and jumping down like that where Hastings finds a way to score 6 in the bottom of the third makes it challenging. But we showed a lot of grit and continued to keep grinding out at bats, find a way to put some runs up, put pressure on them. And then that 6th inning, jump up for 4 runs and, you know, gives us a good chance to win then.
1: And now with this part of the season, of course, wins are the premium, but a lot of good teams on your schedule. How good does it feel to come away with a W here at Duncan Field?
2: Yeah, I mean, every EMC game is tough. Like, you look through our conference 1 through 11, and there's no easy games there. And so we knew traveling out here that it was going to be a challenging game. And, again, we just continue to try to go 1-0 every day. That's our challenge.
1: And now down the stretch, managing different players, how it seemed like a lot of everyday players got to come in as a pinch hitter down in the lineup. Can you kind of walk me through how important it is to have guys that can step up at any given moment?
2: Yeah, I mean, we got 20 guys on this varsity roster, and we trust all of them. There's a reason we kept them, and so anytime we can get them an opportunity, you know, it's good to see that we have guys that can step in and step into roles and do a job. And so that's fun as coaches when you know that, hey, if someone's not doing what they need to do, we can step someone else in and they can take care of a job.
1: Awesome. Final question for you. With DeLuise's home run in the 6th, when it came off the bat, was there any doubt that he was going to get all the way around?
2: Oh, I was sending him the whole way. I saw the ball get in the gap, 405 out there. There was no shot I was going to stop waving him. So, no doubt.
1: Awesome, Coach. Well, congrats on the win. And now we'll switch it over to our player of the game, Brendan DeLuise. I'll ask you the same question. When that ball came off your bat in the right center field, did you have any doubt?
3: No, I had no doubt. I knew it was going to roll because this win going straight out to right field. I was just like, I got to get home on this one.
1: And now a tough week or so for your team, 3 straight losses coming into today. How good does it feel to come away with a win against a good Hastings team like this?
3: Feels great. It was a nice, gritty win, like Coach said, and it's a big EMC game, so we just need to capitalize, and from here on out, we got to flow.
1: Awesome. And now you're still back at work later on this week, so still plenty of work to be done. What do you hope that this team kind of puts together here down the stretch?
3: We've been kind of hitting our rough spot, and I hope we just kind of coast from here, get the bats hot like this game. We got a lot of hits, and I see us doing really good things.
4: And had a very nice start to the ball game. As Brandon said, this Bennington team was 8-4, but they had one in the month of April yet. They had lost to Gretna, Waverly, and Gross, and had last Friday's game with Elkhorn postponed. They do take on Pius at home tomorrow, and as we get things underway, Bennington starts the baseball game with a leadoff single by Kellen Molnarek, but Noah Langford grounds into the double play here, 6-3, and handled there by Clayton Arnold. And had a chance later in the game to do that, but it kind of came off his glove for an error, and so that squelched an early Bennington start. Then we go to the bottom of the first, and we see the wild pitch here on the check swing, and not everybody was quite sure if he got all the way around, if it was a foul ball.

or not, but scampering home was Trenton DeGott, and it was a 1-0 lead. And then we had some pretty good power later on in the ball game. Here's the third inning where Bennington had their first six men get base hits in this.

0: four-run inning for Bennington. No free passes there in the inning. And Bennington will get that fourth run of the ball game right here as Brent Langan gets another double. Unfortunately for him, later on, the next at bat, he would have a double and pull up with a hamstring. So he had to leave the game with an injury. And those hammies probably going to keep him out for a little while. So after the four-run inning by Bennington, Hastings came right back at it. As you can see, loaded the bases with one out there. And Ben Wibbles and Zane Thompson come through. Thompson cuts it to 4-3. And then how about this stroke out into right center field by Peyton Drake? It is the first triple of the season for Hastings. And that was right out there where DeLuz hit his inside the park home run. But Drake's going to take the triple here, drive in two runs. He'll eventually come in to score, and Hastings answers with a six-run inning here and gets themselves up in the ball game by a score of 7-5. As you can see, Quinn Simmons driving one back up the middle. That'll take us to the top of the fifth. Hastings is up 7-4, and here's the play we were talking about for Bennington in the fifth inning, as you see Gabe Nickel double, and then you see with two outs, Brent Langan come in there and pulls up lame. He drove in the run to make it 7-5. In the sixth, two runs across after an error on a bunt, and here's the play we were talking about. Our player of the game, Brendan DeLuz, hits it into the right center field gap, and you can see both coaches saying send him. Hastings had a chance here, but instead of throwing it to the plate, they hit the cutoff man, who then brought it in, and an inside the park home run, something you don't see every day. Well, Hastings trying to get back in this one. A two-out wild pitch cut it to one in the bottom of the sixth, making it 9-8. Bennington holding on to a one-run lead. That came after a walk and a bunt, and then a ground out got him to third. But in the end, it's Max Swoboda getting on the mound and going 1-2-3 in the seventh. He came in needing five outs, and he got all five in order, two in the sixth and three in the seventh, to pick up the save. And Bennington hangs on for a 9-8 win over Hastings.
1: Let's bring in our player of the game, Wyatt Clapp. Wyatt, great job. Coach talked about, you know, that second inning. This is a really patient lineup. They worked you deep into the count. Third, fourth inning, you really started to settle into a groove. What changed for you after that second inning?
2: I just felt more comfortable with my fastball. I feel like I've been locating it, and they haven't really been touching that, so I just stuck with it.
1: You know you're a freshman, right? You don't really see freshmen. What's it been like? What's been your preparation like getting ready for varsity ball? What have you done in the offseason to get yourself ready to step in and make big varsity appearances like you had here today?
2: I've just done what I've been working on in practice and just trust that and be confident.
1: It feels like you guys are like this close to turning the corner. Had a lead on Grand Island yesterday. Couldn't hold on to it. This is an impressive win today. How good do you think this team can be the rest of this year?
2: Oh, we can beat anybody. As long as we just play as a team and we continue to stay positive, we can beat anybody.
1: I know you wanted that complete game, but still, how do you feel after a start like this? You're locating the way you want it. What does a start like this do for you going forward?
2: Oh, it just builds my confidence. Feels great. Got the win for the team, and all these guys out here hit and did their job.
1: Great. Well, great job, Wyatt. Congratulations on being our player of the game. Yep. Thank you so much for joining us.
2: Thank you.
1: Norfolk hosting Adams Central, a very good Class C team. Spends most of their schedule punching above their weight class, but it was Norfolk doing the punching early on. This fielder's choice scores Norfolk's first run. Panthers with some small ball early on as they get the 1-0 lead. Still first inning. Right back up the middle, the RBI single. Wyatt Clapp, the freshman, helping his own cause. It's 2-0. Panthers with the lead in the home half of the first. Clapp would have a lot of highlights on the mound as well. Still first inning, still runners at second and third. Just one out. This would be a sacrifice. The runner would be thrown out at third, but not before McShansif would score. That run counts, and it's 3-0 Norfolk with the lead after the first inning. Then both pitchers settled in. Wyatt Clapp to come back right back to him. Young man had 5 2/3 innings of no-hit ball going. Struck out four batters on the day, including that swing and a miss by Cass of Adams Central. runner.

0: Runners at first and second, a chance to tie for Adam Central, but striking out looking is Musil. Wyatt Clapp had a very potent Adam Central offense off balance all game long. Good defense as well. Both teams flashed some good leather. Landon Virgut's tracking that one down. Norfolk, meanwhile, trying to get something going. Bottom six, they can't do it. So we go to the seventh. It's 3-0. Norfolk with the lead. Adam Central starts to manufacture a bit. That one doesn't go, but Adam Central able to get some runners on. Then the pickoff play goes wide. That allows Reiners to get down to second. Runner in scoring position for Adam Central, and they take advantage right back up the middle. Hotelling with the base hit puts Adam Central on the board, keeps Clapp from getting the complete game win. But Adam Central would see the rally end there as Norfolk would go to the bullpen, popped up into center field, Schnoor underneath it, makes the play, ends the game. Norfolk gets the win. Norfolk gets the win 3-1. I'm here with Victoria's head coach, Wedderburg. Coach, thank you so much for joining me. Got off to a great start again offensively, second night in a row. This time, though, you're able to hold them off. You get some great pitching. Your reaction on finishing this one off here at home?
1: Well, Wyatt was a beast on the mound today. You know, he was going right after guys. I think he had a very high first strike percentage. He was working ahead in the count, and that's exactly what we need out of our starting pitcher. So credit to him.
0: And 24 hours coming off a tough loss to Grand Island, like you guys suffered. What's it like to sort of get right, get a win like this at home? Do you feel like you can build some momentum off this going forward?
1: Yeah, you know, our guys have never really gotten down on themselves. They know that every day is a new day, and that's been their attitude all year. So this isn't anything we didn't expect. And I'm really proud of them for keeping that mental toughness.
0: This is a lineup that's got a Husker commit in it. They have put up incredible offensive numbers. You talked about it a little bit, but your freshman stepped up and pitched an incredible game against a very good lineup. But what did you see from him that allowed him to have this performance today?
1: Well, he has no fear, first of all. You know, he threw a lot of pitchers early in the game where they had like a 3-2 count for the first eight batters. But then he started to be a little bit more aggressive with his fastball and he trusted it a little more, and that allowed him to have some quick innings late in the game and allowed him. I was hoping he would get the complete game, but we'll settle for the win.
0: Well, Coach, congrats on the win. Thank you so much for joining us. Good luck the rest of the way.
1: Thank you.
2: Player of the game, Miguel Solano, with his fourth goal of the season, the second goal of this contest. Miguel, first off, just walk me through that. What did you see? How were you able to find the back of the net on that play?
3: So I seen the ball, and I seen the defender and the goalie kind of not communicating, so I was kind of just praying the ball would end up on my feet, kind of praying for a mistake, and obviously the pressure I applied gave me the ball, and I just had to push it in, so.
2: Made it 2-0. You ultimately win 3-0. Coach just mentioned you're a four-year varsity player, so 4 years in a row that Southwest has won this competition. What has that journey meant like for you, freshman, sophomore, junior, and now as a senior, bringing home this title?
3: You know, my freshman year, I didn't play much. I was kind of just observing, you know, learning the game. And then my sophomore year was kind of my breakout year. And me and my friend Mabas won the thing. It went to overtime. And then my junior year, I broke my foot, so I didn't want to. You know, my senior year had to end it off right.
2: And what does that mean? You know, Southeast, you guys are rivals a little bit. You give them their first loss of the season, and then, you know, you have momentum because they beat you just 4 days ago, but you flip the script. So what does that do for how you feel about what this team can accomplish this season?
3: You know, we didn't want to lose twice to our rivals, clearly. I mean, they're a good team, I think 11-0. So, you know, we don't want to lose back-to-back. So we kind of came in with, like, a underdog mentality. So, yeah, we just showed grit. We all stayed together, fought to the end, and we got the job done.
2: Miguel, congrats. Best of luck moving forward.
3: Thank you.
2: Coach Shike with Lincoln Southwest as his Silverhawks just got the 3-0 victory over Lincoln Southeast. Coach, the fourth consecutive Hack Tournament title. You lost to the Knights 4 days ago, 2-0. You reversed it and even added a goal this time around. What was the difference? What allowed you to get this result?
4: Just so proud of the boys' effort tonight. It was just the defensive work rate, really. We changed up our game plan.

0: little bit, might have caused them a few issues. But again, just the ability for our guys to dig deep, believe in one another, just win every ball, every challenge, be calm under pressure. It was just, it was quite frankly a night and day difference between tonight and Saturday. So got us the result.
1: How big was that first goal from Messi Olawale, a player who, as of this morning, you thought wasn't going to play?
0: Yeah, we didn't think he was going to be available for us. And then before the match, he said, "Coach, I'm strapping up. I'm going for it." And I said, "Okay," in consultation with our trainers and his doctor and everything. So for him to just take that ball and drive forward and then just smash into the top left was incredible. He's such a special player for us and really set the tone and just gave us a lot of confidence the remainder of the game.
1: Taking it a step further, you go into halftime 1-0, and then you get the Solano goal about halfway through the second half to put it up 2-0. Talk about not only that goal, but then what did that do for the rest of the game state?
0: Yeah, I mean, at halftime, we you know, debated whether we should change anything up, but we said this is successful. So we continued on with the match plan that we had from the start, and keeper came out and missed, and the defender missed, and Miguel was there, and he stayed calm and wrapped his foot around it and just push it into the net, and it was a great goal. So being up 2-0 though, like with 20 remaining or how much time was left, I don't even remember, but you know, still the most dangerous league in soccer, right? Yeah, we just continue to push and play our game the rest of the match, and we ended up getting another one.
1: Two-part question to wrap this up. First off, what does this victory do moving forward for your confidence and what you can accomplish this season? And then secondly, after that, tell me about Miguel, who we'll bring in next.
0: Sure. Yeah, I mean, this win's obviously huge for us in terms of wild card. Obviously, the big confidence boost. Southeast was the only remaining undefeated team this year, and they've been having a great season. We have so much respect for them, their players, and their coaching staff. But, yeah, I mean, we feel like this is our conference. This is our match. And so, again, I think it just helps us propel us forward into the postseason.
1: All right, and Miguel, yeah. What does he offer the team? You said you wanted a few more goals from him, only 3 along with 9 assists. He added one here today.
0: Yeah, absolutely. Miguel's just our talisman. He's the straw that stirs the drink for us. You know, the guys look to him for his leadership, being a senior and being on varsity all 4 years. Again, just his ability to create and bring his teammates into the play and then also score for himself is something that we're going to need down the line.
1: So. Coach, thank you for the time and best of luck moving forward.
0: I appreciate it.
1: Hack Tournament Championship on a windy but beautiful Wednesday evening in the capital city. Undefeated Lincoln Southeast taking on Lincoln Southwest. The Knights just defeated the Silverhawks 4 days ago, 2-0. Early on in this one, the Knights had the better opportunities and controlled the possession of the game in the first 5 minutes. Southwest back line deals with it, though, and the scoring, Conrad, opened up in the 19th minute. Messi Olawale with the goal there.
2: Excellent technique, getting the topspin on that, and nearly impossible for a keeper to deal with.
1: Messi's status was in doubt, not even sure he was going to play, but play he did, and the difference he certainly made. Still 1-0 at this point. Decent chance by the Knights. Jaden Fullerton putting a shot on target. Not enough to bother Ebler there. It remains 1-0 late into this first half.
2: That's right. The Silverhawks spending a lot more time on the ball, challenging the opponents with some balls over the top that were hanging up in that wind. You saw one there that they nearly got on the end of. Here's Solano in with one of the better chances of the game. Chooses a difficult technique and a great chance and just puts the ball over the bar.
1: And so final moments of the half. Still 1-0 after Solano miss. That one not going to bother Ebler. We head to the second half. Southwest holding on to the 1-0 advantage. Coming out early in the second.
2: And it was mostly more of the same as we got into the second half. Southwest continuing to create chances. Once Southeast finally did get a foothold in the game, as we'll see, ball starting to come forward.
1: Ball searching for Solano on that occasion, but nice job by Sasho to deal with it, the wind blowing it right to him. But Southwest continuing to stay in control.
2: One of a few times here that Schroeder for the Silverhawks tried to sneak in. And here is the second goal for the Silverhawks. Solano taking advantage, seeing that the defender and the goalkeeper are not communicating well. They don't know who's going for the ball. He takes a chance on it, and it pays off in a big way, giving his team a 2-goal lead on an empty net.
1: That came in the 59th minute, and then Southwest, who's been in this position so many times before, took control. Opportunities for the Knights, few and far between, as

0: The clock ticked away. This was their best of the game, but an even better save by Ebeler coming off the line.
1: Yep, the closest they came to drawing back within one goal in that second half, and seeing that save get made just set the table for this icing on the cake moment as Southwest solidifies a solid 3-0 lead and a stylish backflip to top it all off.
2: A pair of 1-2 teams going to battle between Lincoln Northeast and Columbus. Starting things off in the first half, across inside the box, headed away by Lincoln Northeast, avoiding a lot of danger that Columbus put pressure on early in the first half. Continuing on, a dangerous opportunity. There's our player of the game, Alexis Munoz-Avila, but a save by Gavin Anderson. Later on, Thomas Adabo, with a header just to the left side of the net. He had 4 or 5 chances throughout the game, just couldn't capitalize. Andrew Velasquez inside, ball scooped up, taken away by the senior goalkeeper, Christian Peña-Solis. Moving on in the first half, sun now set. And the other direction into the second half, Andrew Velasquez nearly had a goal, but jumping up, making that save was Peña-Solis. At this point, still a scoreless game. As we see a big tackle, Andrew Velasquez earned a free kick, and back the other direction, a Lincoln Northeast free kick, saved by Gavin Anderson, the sophomore goalkeeper. Progressing through, there's the breakaway goal, a rocket of a shot from Alexis Munoz-Avila. Goes for the backflip, can't quite stick the landing, but he sticks Lincoln Northeast up 1-0. Then 4 minutes later, once again, Alexis Munoz-Avila puts Lincoln Northeast up 2-0, sets up for the celebration, and that's how Lincoln Northeast evens things up in the records book at 2-2 on the season.

0: In the pole bending, we saw a great run today. And, boy, you talk about some fast times in the pole bending. But it looked like it was Macy Harrington of Bassett winning it her third time. Had a great run on the steer wrestling. Great time there by Trey Blackmore. Alex Forey in the goat tying. Putting together some nice quick runs here today. Also, Tommy Reed. And we saw some impressive runs here in our competition today with some great highlights here caught by News Channel Nebraska. And it's just been some great competition here from Valentine. Tie down roping, Luke Mead with a good run. Showing you how to get things done in the tie down roping. Also, Remy Wells in the breakaway roping had a good run on this with the 286. Grady Gorwell in the saddle bronc riding. Gorwell had a good weekend. Gorwell ends it with a 75 point ride today in our final. Competition. Team roping. Yeah, boy, these guys had the fastest time of the whole weekend. Cato Shrunk and Heston Fay. 6:85 today to win the team roping. Very impressive. Great way to end the weekend with a 6:85 run on the team roping. That'll win you money anywhere. In the barrel racing, Remy Wells turns in a 17.791 today, the fastest time. And Wells had it all clicking. So some impressive runs here from the final day of our Nebraska High School Finals Rodeo.
1: 13th Northeast Nebraska All-Star Football Classic. The white team has won two in a row. Four of the last five red team trying to change things. And this was all about defense early on. First quarter, white.

team. Trying to get something going. A little swing pass out of the backfield. Maverick Smith, the Guardian Angel Central Catholic, moves the ball, but Rats were stalling for both sides. Second quarter, here's Gage Hedstrom of St. Mary's in trouble, but as he did so many times, able to work his way out of it. Gets it downfield looking end zone, but it's interceptable.

0: gets the red team on the board. Extra point, no good. It's 6-0 red team at that point. They would tack on another one, though. Staying on the ground, handing off to Grady Welke of O'Neill. He's in, and the red team is up big. 13-0 they have the lead. Look at this big hit. Yeah, it's an all-star game, but they're still hitting hard. Planted to the turf there. A great play made defensively by the red team. Fourth quarter, how about Edwin Alarcon setting a new record, lining it up. This is a 52-yard field goal. Folks, it would have been good from 60. No doubt about it, sets a new record of the Northeast Nebraska All-Star Football Classic for longest field goal made. Edwin Alarcon of Norfolk Catholic getting the congratulations of his teammates. The big man with the big leg making it a 16-point game. White team trying to come back, but they would end up running out of time in this one. They would get a pretty good drive going. Peyton Penrose, the West Point Beamer quarterback, connecting downfield, looking for the pass, but it's incomplete. He tried to get it to Braylon Wegner of Bancroft Rosalie. They would eventually connect deep downfield on a play in the end.
1: And this is the Coaches Association All-Star Game, so I think we're going to see a little bit higher level of defense because coaches are always talking about defense. You also have a lot of these guys that have played on club teams and select teams together over the years, so there's going to be a little more chemistry than maybe what you're used to seeing in an All-Star type of setting like we're going to see here tonight.
2: They get together, they practice three times, Monday and Tuesday, and they put it all out here on the court. We're looking forward to it. As mentioned, the third member of our broadcast team, Alexis Markowski, is courtside talking to Darren Boyson, the executive director of the Nebraska Coaches Association. Let's check in.
3: Good evening and welcome back. This is Alexis Markowski here with Darren Boyson, the executive director of the NCA. Tonight marks the final event of Clinic Week. What does it mean for these senior boys to compete at the high school level for the last time ever?
4: Well, I hope they're filled with a lot of gratitude, and you know, this is a special time. Number one, they should be thankful for their coach, their members. They nominated them. But I hope they will also look back and say, hey, you know, I had a community behind me, I had a school behind me, that it takes a full time. There's people that have been very supportive. So, you know, we're hoping they have a grateful heart, but they obviously hope they have a great time tonight, putting on a jersey at the high school level one last time.
3: As a former student athlete that competed in this event, what kind of emotions do you think that these seniors will be feeling while they're out there?
4: Well, again, I think the biggest thing is a little bittersweet because I hope they've had a really, really good career in a sense of that it's been rewarding. You know, we try to mark this as, hey, this is education-based athletics, and it's special, it's different. And I think you'll see a lot of people here tonight that from their communities that, you know, it's one last time to say, I'm representing XYZ school, and it means a lot.
3: That's really cool. What excites you most about the future of Nebraska high school athletics?
4: Well, I really think we're at a turning point. You know, we're in between the youth programs and collegiate, and everything is changing. It's like someone has hit fast forward. And unfortunately, it's not all for the good. So I think in the next 5 years, things will be at a tipping point. And I hope that we and those people that have the decision-making powers, that we're very thoughtful, we're very intentional, making sure that we protect this thing called education-based athletics.
3: I love it. As this clinic week concludes, what do you want parents, student athletes, fans to take away from this week, and what should they look forward to?
4: Well, the week kicked off on Sunday with our clinic banquet. So we had about 400 people. We had a golf tournament. One of the coaches, his son will be honored tonight, Zach Foster, had a hole-in-one. A lot of excitement there. But we've had the last 2 days has been a clinic about education and trying to help coaches help these student-athletes best. And so we're going to pivot here in about a week and a half, and we'll start traveling across the entire state. And so in that process, we're going to visit in communities and schools about how we can do a better job of helping our sons and daughters, because it's their experience. We love them dearly, but I will talk a little bit about some of the research proactive coaching has done. Very personal about some of the things I wish I had a rewind to do and you don't get to read

0: unwind your time with your kids. We don't want parents to have regrets.
1: That's awesome. Well, thank you so much. I'm Darren. Stay tuned for some more basketball here on News Channel Nebraska.
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4: Welcome back. 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Let's take a look at them right before we get into player introductions. But again, you have 24 players, 12 on each team, Andy.
5: Yeah.
4: These are names we were calling all last year, years prior, down at state. Pretty much all of them playing at the next level. Can't wait to see what they do on the court.
5: And a lot of these names, as you mentioned, you recognize them for the years that they put in. They're all seniors here. And you never really know who's going to go off on a game like that. You got to expect whoever gets the hot hand, that's who they're going to lean towards down the stretch.
4: And let's turn it over to Rich Broderson for our player introductions.
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4: after our player introductions and coach introductions, our officiating crew, Jack Marr, Ken Marr, and Todd Watson, here for the Nebraska Coaches Association Senior Showcase. It's time for basketball, Andy.
5: Yes, it is. And Ken Marr pulling double duty. Just got done doing the girls' game. I guess he's all warmed up, you could say, ready to go for the boys.
4: And if you're just tuning in that girls' contest, blue came out on top, 83. No, excuse me, red came out on top, 83-78. I'm getting myself mixed up. Hallie Dolliver was our player of the game with 18 points.
5: What a competitive game, though. At that five-minute mark, it was 71-72. Red jumped out to that 9-0 run down the stretch, and that really proved to be the difference in the ball game. So I think we're going to see more of the same here. Phenomenal athletes getting after it, getting after each other, and whoever can go on that late run. You know, we get to that mid-fourth quarter mark, who can put one more run together?
4: And like we discussed in the girls' broadcast, it's the same rules for boys, so you split your roster in half. Six players are designated to play in the first quarter for each team. The other six players are designated to play in the second quarter. Then once you get into the second half, you can do more mixing and matching. And so the first quarter group for the blue team, Tyler Mick, Micaiah Sanders, Cal Kissinger, Xavier Mitchell, Gavin Shutt, and Derek Tongis. The first quarter group for red is McCoy Falkerts, Chris Garner Jr., Corian Gallatin, Nate Kelly, Kobe Myers, and George Zeeble.
5: Kai Sanders was able to get that penetration kick out. Wasn't there, though. Good defensive adjustment from the red team on that opening possession.
4: That tough defense right off the bat. A block by Norris's Chris Garner Jr. We have six different state champions on these two rosters. In last year alone, I should say, in 2025. 2026 season. As we have a steal by the blue, fireworks off the bat, nearly. Tyler Mick of Lincoln East goes up for the two.
5: Yeah, right away they got into that defense like we talked about. Both teams coming up big, blue turning defense into offense, the quick score on the other end.
4: Mick, a Lincoln East Spartan, getting the first basket of the evening.
5: Yeah, just look at the blue team right now, moving their feet as a team, not allowing that penetration from the top of the key.
4: Three-pointer thrown up by Gallatin of Millard North. Red keeping possession here.
5: Oh.
4: Great take, but no basket for Kobe Myers of Millard South. These players, they get together. They have three practices Monday and Tuesday. It's a short install, but you work on getting to know each other, understanding that, hey, everyone's really good at basketball, and how can we translate this to a game in a couple of days, as there's a triple hit by Kobe Myers.
5: And I think all coaching staffs, both coaching staffs are like, hey, the stop and pop, you guys have the green light, pretty much all of you, like we saw right there from Myers.
4: And Bob Braithwaite, head coach for the Blue and head coach of Wallace, I don't know if he was joking or not, but he said, I told our players, 4 or 5 dribble max. If you're not shooting after 4 or 5, or passes, I should say, that's on you. He's like, this is an all-star game. We're putting the foot on the pedal.
5: Yeah.
4: And we want to see what can happen.
5: Wants to give the fans what they want to see. They want to get the television audience out there.
4: Hey, I can get on board with that.
5: I think on just a pure coaching level, head coach Bob Braithwaite's thinking, hey, I got some athletes. Let's go ahead and use them, right? Let's get them on some one-on-ones. Let's let them use that athletic ability, score some points.
4: I mean, it makes sense to me. As both of these coaches, Kyle Juergens, Bob Braithwaite, the head coaches that we'll talk more about later, being given the honor of leading the teams in this specific showcase, as there is a good take by Garner Jr.
5: How many times have we seen that for the Norris senior, soon-to-be Independence University freshman, cutting across the lane, finishing strong?

0: with that left hand.
1: Just a few times over the years.
0: And Zeeble, I mean, he's cleaning up everything off the rim. I think he's got like four rebounds already.
1: Nice take by Folkert. So we called Garner Jr., his teammate at Norris. Folkert follows that up with the basket as well.
0: And we've seen that from Folkert too. I mean, just he can score in droves. You saw that quick first step and the hang time. Got a little fancy there with the finish.
1: Zeeble, another rebound as mentioned. Playing for his high school head coach, Kyle Juergens, in this all-star game. Turnaround jumper, no good. Garner with the offensive board before it's stolen away by Blue.
0: Xavier Mitchell did a fantastic job taking away baseline, forcing that spin out and fadeaway shot.
1: Zeeble again.
0: Yep.
1: Halfway to double-digit rebounds. As there is Nate Kelly, the future UNK Loper. Fresh off leading Scotts Bluff to a Class B state title this past winter.
0: Yeah, UNK got a good one there. I mean, just everything you want in a basketball player. Strong, heady, knows about how to finish at the rim.
1: Answering back is Mick, the lone scorer for the Blue here early on.
0: Oh, boy. Showing you the range. Gardner Jr. from way downtown. Brandon.
1: Give him 5 points. And counting as we near the halfway point of this first quarter. Good straight up defense by Folkerts. And Kelly wanted another one. It rims out. And that's not at all cherry picking. Tyler Mick with another one.
0: No, I knew the red team was in trouble when Makai Sanders came down with that rebound. A ball guard like that with his head up, he was gonna get a pretty good thread at the rim there, and he found it.
1: 6 points for Mick. Kelly, a little heavy on the three-point shot.
0: Mr. Rebounds once again. Zeeble getting paid off that time at the offensive board.
1: We're gonna put him at 6 official rebounds.
0: Okay.
1: Here in the first and 2 points. 14-6 red.
0: There's Nate Kelly, that great awareness on defense. And then Makai Sanders nearly gets a steal of his own. And that's what you love to see with these point guards, these shooting guards, two guards. They never give up on a play, Brandon, so you can't take a play off or look up or anything because they're coming after you looking for the steal.
1: 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The big man will try it from the corner.
0: Yes, sir.
1: Zeeble dials it up.
0: You see how Nate Kelly kind of manipulated the defense, almost okie-doked him, got him to follow the ball like a magnet, knowing that he was looking for that kick out to the corner.
1: And we've seen that many times as well. Makaiya Sanders getting to the glass.
0: So creative.
1: 42.
0: So creative at the rim.
1: Zeeble cutting through the paint.
0: Maybe that was Derek Tongens with the defense.
1: And Gavin Shutt gets the two on the other end for Blue. Zeeble behind the back. Dead. Do we count that as a dunk?
0: Rattled around a little bit, but I'll give him. We're going to be kind here. We're going to be giving. This is an all-star game, right?
1: He is 6'8", though. we'll give it to him.
0: Well, he gets 2 points regardless.
1: 2 points. 7 points total here for him in the first quarter.
0: Big man had to go dribble behind the back to clear a defender.
1: And three just rims out for Shutt of Norfolk Catholic. And Zeeble nearly had a double-double here in the first 9 points, 6 boards. As we have a timeout taken by Blue, we'll take a quick one as well. 21-10, George Zeeble having a great start to this one. The board and the putback. We'll be back here on News Channel Nebraska.

0: first, I was really nervous and intimidated to buy a ring.
1: My experience at Sardar Hamel was very easy. I felt like I walked out with the ring that was going to make her go wow and say yes.
2: I love my ring. It is so beautiful.
3: I get compliments on it all the time. I always tell them Sardar Hamel. I love it.
2: Yeah, we would definitely recommend Sardar Hamel.
4: We're definitely coming back in the future.
2: We have a wedding band to buy. So.
1: We do, yes, the wedding bands. We'll be back for that.
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6: Welcome back. Brandon Axemit, Andy Klassen, and Alexis Markowski with you for the boys' senior showcase. There's an easy basket for Xavier Mitchell of Alma.
7: And that's what you want to see if you're a fan of the blue team. Coming out of a timeout, excellent, you know, set there offensively, getting the ball to the rim.
6: Excuse me, Alma should say. 21-12 our score. 2.5 to go in the first. 3-on-1. Zeeble with the...
7: Oh, no!
6: Oh, he almost had the assist. Garner Jr. unable to flush it down.
7: And Mitchell's even kind of smiling there. He's like, 3-on-1? Are you serious? I don't want no part of this.
6: Did his job. As Kelly works it around now in the corner.
7: Gallatin. Good drive.
6: Carter Jr. has a path to the lane, gets two more.
7: Gallatin had that nice baseline move, the product out of Miller North, but he knew he couldn't go up against the tree, so he was patient with the ball, found a cutting Gardner for the 2 points.
6: This first quarter, it's brought to you by John Henry's, our family serving yours. John Henry's our first quarter sponsor, as there is a basket by Cal Kissinger.
7: It was a nice job. Ball control going high off the glass. Little kiss off the window.
6: Again, this first quarter brought to you by John Henry's with 1:22 to go. Our family serving yours. Left hand, a basket goes for Mick. Great first quarter for the Spartan. He has 8 points.
7: He did a fantastic that job getting around his defender, Zeeble, guarding the rim. And this has kind of been the difference. Red has really been looking to push the tempo, kind of get out and run. They've scored a couple times in transition.
6: Garner Jr. gets to the line for the Red. Norris Titan player. Favorite athlete as these players fill out their little surveys. He says Kevin Durant. A humble guy who works really hard at his craft.
7: Not a bad guy to look to as far as a demeanor and the way he approaches the game. Longtime NBA All-Star and veteran.
6: So Junior now, Garner Jr. with 8 points as there's a 2-on-1 and an easy basket for Kobe Myers.
7: Yeah, and that was all set up by Kelly getting the steal, and that was an easy steal from a driving Makai Sanders. You don't really see that too often.
6: Work to Folkerts, fade away, three from the corner. 30 seconds to go here in the first. Blue pushing the tempo.
7: Whoops.
6: And good defense. The Red poke it out. No, it'll stay here. Or see, did it poke it out, rather?
7: Colby Myers with the nice recovery defense there, but then he wasn't satisfied with that. He was looking to the official saying, are you sure they didn't touch it last?
6: Give it to him.
7: Yeah, come on now.
6: Micaiah Sanders with it.
7: Yeah, just that initial look, that initial pass. The Red defense has been doing a really good job of shutting that down.
6: Does not fall for Kissinger. And that'll count.
7: Yes, it will. Once again, great awareness of the clock, the situation. Time was winding down, so he kind of short-armed that, alligator-armed it. Hit the home of the Gators, right? That's fitting.
6: Nate Kelly. Round out the first quarter. It's 28-16 all Red here in the first quarter.

0: 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We'll be back here on News Channel Nebraska. So this yellow jacket, it basically symbolizes that it's showtime.
1: The yellow jackets are a throwback to Monday Night Football.
0: The 1970s, Keith Jackson, Howard Cosell.
1: That was the big broadcast in the country. 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
0: When News Channel Nebraska is covering a game, we want you to know that we take it seriously. We want to dress sharp. We have pride in what we do.
1: And we're going to wear those yellow jackets to show people. Now we're a little old school, but we're also the important broadcast of the night.
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0: Welcome back, Brandon Axman, Andy Klassen, and Alexis Markowski with you on News Channel Nebraska for the Nebraska Coaches Association Boys Basketball Senior Showcase. Red leading 28-16 after one. We'll see what groups two have in store again for both these teams. So group two, four blue, Uzziah Sanders, Houston Billiter, Amir Geddick, Cody Hesser, and Isaac Couch playing in this quarter for the blue team. The red team's six for this second quarter. Brody Kaler, Eddie Linderman, Carson McDonald, Riley Meininger, Connor Falkenberg, and Sawyer Smith.
3: It's a good problem to have if these coaching staffs like, well, who do we want out there? They're all right. Stars. And I was kind of surprised, but I thought it was a good decision for the blue team to split up the twins champions in Makai and Uzziah Sanders. That allows each one of these groups here an elite point guard at the helm.
0: Alluded to the fact there's six state champions from this past basketball season on these two rosters combined. You mentioned the twins, Micaiah and Uzziah, leading Lincoln Southwest to the first state championship.
3: Oh, wow.
0: For the Silverhawks, and bringing a state title back to Lincoln, as that is Sawyer Smith with the basket. Other state champs, teammates Cal Kissinger and Derek Tongis of Ashland Greenwood, also on the blue team. And then the red has a pair of state champs representing Scottsbluff. We talked about Nate Kelly, also his teammate Riley Meininger.
3: Yeah, a lot of guys have won some hardware, worn some medals in the postseason on the court here tonight. Just saw Sawyer Smith can a three, a highly contested three. He had a big grin on his face, like he knew something was up as he inbounded the ball to the start of this second quarter. And looks like he was right. He's found his range in a hurry.
0: Take to the rack, good finish for Sutton Piatkowski, representing Elkhorn North.
3: Yeah, Piatkowski's playing ball in Lincoln, Nebraska. It just kind of rolls off the tongue, you know, it just kind of fits, right?
0: He has a pretty impressive list of relatives to draw from related to learning the craft of basketball, as Riley Meininger gets that basket all.
3: Well, and what's going to be fun for Sutton is he's going to be able to look back at his days at Elkhorn North. You know, he's one of the guys that kind of got that program started, kind of got it on a solid foundation and left it in a much better place, you know, once he was able to hang it up and call himself a senior and move on.
0: Yeah, one of the questions for the questionnaire is, do you have any relatives that played? as we make sure that, so Amir Geddick gets the basket. And, yeah, his list in that questionnaire is, well, Eric Piatkowski, MBA, Walter Piatkowski, ABA, Troy Piatkowski, Nebraska.
3: Right.
0: So,
3: yeah,
0: pretty decent.
3: And his uncle Scott had a decent career at the University of Nebraska.
0: Right.
3: As well.
0: Yeah, he left Scott out. Man, what's going on?
3: Yeah, quite a list to draw from. And, you know, just imagine what they talk about during Christmas break. I bet some basketball, I bet some ball kind of comes up.
0: 32-22, as you have Piatkowski, we were talking about, going
3: nice
0: at it. Gets another two.
3: Yeah, that's just so difficult. When he gets that one-on-one matchup, look out.
0: Three doesn't drop for Sawyer Smith.
3: Good hustle getting back, though, from Smith. And we heard that from the coaching staff. Hey, we're looking to play some defense here as well. We know the offense is coming.
0: Mm-hmm.

0: Nice box out. McDonald, a cool Junction product.
1: This is Linderman of Scott playing for Kyle Juergens. One final time, three on the way. Wow. Falkenberg buries it of Papillion-La Vista South.
0: How smooth was that? I mean, you didn't even see the net move. That was so pure.
1: Papillion-La Vista South coming off that state championship 2 years ago. Runner-up last year. Sent Coach Heiser out on a pretty high note his final two seasons, as there's a foul and one for Geddick.
0: Yeah, now we're starting to see the blue team adjust. They're trying, kind of pushing the tempo here. Here in the second quarter.
1: Houston Billiter checking in for blue. As Geddick completes the three-point play, Geddick of Omaha West Side.
0: Now you only got 3 days of practice, so the install is always interesting to hear how coaches approach that. I think we saw in that opening first quarter, Blue really tried to lean on those ISO, those one-on-one matchups, you know, cleared out, let the guy work. Now they're looking to kind of push the tempo, score, and transition.
1: 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And we have Red, who stepped out.
0: One of the few whistles, right? Usually in these type of games, you know, maybe a little shuffle of feet there, maybe that sideline, you don't pay attention as much. Nothing's getting by official Ken Marr.
1: Yeah, no all-star rules for the refs. We're sticking to it. High and tight.
0: I think the coaches and even the players appreciate that, right?
1: Mm-hmm. I'd have some order.
0: Yep.
1: As Piakowski now with 6 points.
0: Yeah, it's just a difficult matchup. And take your pick on who the defender is when Piakowski gets you one-on-one that close to the rim.
1: Long range three, short from Piakowski. Here comes Red. Specifically Riley Meininger, who kicks it out. Look out, 2-on-1, and Piakowski just loses that one. Eddie Litterman for Red checking in.
0: Falkenberg was trying to trail number 45 there. Must have disrupted Piakowski just enough to kind of cause that turnover. Don't know if we can give him a steal in the stat sheet, but like I said, we're kind of giving here today, so maybe we will. It was a takeaway, a turnover nonetheless.
1: Yeah. We're being generous. It's three.
0: Whoa.
1: Buried by Falkenberg.
0: My goodness, just the way the game has evolved, and you know, your wingman and your center can just step back and step back again. I mean, that was a very, very deep three.
1: Smith. Back. Falkenberg, who just knocked down the three moments ago. Smith trying to back down his defender, top of the key. Falkenberg unable to hit.
0: Just mentioned Sawyer Smith, a 6'3 product out of Ogallala. He's another one of those guys that, you know, feels like he's been there for like 5, 6, 7 years,
1: yep.
0: You know. And you can bet a lot of our audience watching from out in western Nebraska, central Nebraska, they're like, finally, Sawyer Smith is a senior.
1: He's gone. Ogallala coming off a 20-1 season.
0: Amazing.
1: Mainstay down at Lincoln in March. And Smith, again, not quite able to hit that three. Here comes Blue. And that one rims out for Piakowski.
0: Recovery defense from Sawyer Smith, just enough.
1: Good second effort. Rebound from Carson McDonald, who is fouled.
0: Really was a 6 foot

0: point guard there was giving up some, you know, size underneath there, and it was a really nice feed off the dribble, off the feed from Linderman out of Omaha Scott Catholic trying to set that up.
1: Well, be sure to stay tuned for our halftime highlights brought to you by Sarter Heyman Jewelers, where they have stunning engagement collections, exceptional diamonds, and dazzling gemstones at their Lincoln and Grand Island locations.
0: Well, Sarter Heyman's going to have their pick here of highlights. You know, sometimes you go into halftime thinking, okay, low-scoring game, this or that. Not the case here. We're going to have plenty of individual plays and players to choose from.
1: Wouldn't have it any other way. As Isaac Couch gets on the score sheet. Couch representing UTAN, getting a chance to play on the blue under assistant coach Jesse Garner, assistant for the blue head coach for UTAN.
0: Boy, UTAN's put together a couple really nice, solid basketball seasons.
1: Yep, coming off a 23-4 campaign. Couch will be going to Morningside to continue his playing career.
0: You know, and that's another, you know, fun aspect of this game for me is you see these guys over the years, you know, sophomores, juniors, and on to their senior year, and you're thinking, he could go to the next level. And then you see next to their name, the head coach's name, where they're going to take their talents to, you know, at the next level. And you see a lot of in-state schools, but Morningside, you know, everybody's just signed up, and you know they're going to do good things mm-hmm. at that next level, whether it's D2, D1. We have some JUCO guys looking to hone in their skills. It's just an aspect of this game that's really cool.
1: And there's Uzziah Sanders, reigning Gatorade Player of the Year, knocking down both free throws.
0: You know, and a lot of these guys are multi-sport athletes, so you see maybe an undecided, you're thinking, okay, are they looking at football, track? You know, these guys are just so gosh darn athletic.
1: We had Carson McDonald with a triple for red, then Houston Billiter answers with a three of his own for blue.
0: Oh, here we go.
1: Billiter of Southwest, and then we're going back and forth. 5 points for Meininger. And then another bucket. We're trading baskets.
0: Okay, offense is getting contagious here.
1: Geddick with that basket now has 7. Red on the line again.
0: I like what Red was trying to do, though, kind of widen out the defense, work that baseline, move the blue team off their spots. Just widen out a little too much there. Linderman doing a fantastic job for the red team, moving his feet defensively.
1: And good finish.
0: Yeah, I think the blue team found something here in Mr. Piatkowski. Just get him one-on-one, let him work. Widen out the lane, let him go.
1: And their athleticism on display for Geddick, the one-handed interception. Sends the blue back up the court, and he earns a trip to the free throw line.
0: Yeah, and the West Side Warrior, everyone got the memo early on about half court. Get out of his way.
1: mm-hmm. Geddick will be playing at Augustana next year.
0: Yeah, I'll tell you, a name that you see throughout this roster is Concordia. The Bulldogs, they got quite a haul here. Multiple youngsters are heading off to Concordia University next season.
1: In fact, 4 between the two teams. So you have Cody Hesser of Wahoo, Cal Kissinger of Ashland Greenwood, his buddy Derek Tongis, also of Ashland Greenwood, going to Concordia, and then Carson McDonald of McCool Junction, and all heading to Seward.
0: You can bet there's some collegiate coaching staffs tuned into this one as well.
1: And mm-hmm.
0: I bet their eyes kind of light up when they see a guy with an undecided next to
1: yep.
0: his name.
1: First basket of the night for Linderman. And then Uzziah comes right back with the basket as well.
0: My goodness, the hang time. Always been impressed with the Silverhawk, the way that both of the Sanders can just elevate and the body control, Brandon, once they do get in the air.
1: Piatkowski in double digits, leading all scorers now with 10. As we're under a minute to play here before half of the Coaches Association

0: senior Showcase Kaler with a bucket.
1: There's Brody getting to the rack. He's kind of backing down his defender, keeping position the whole time, that left hand free.
0: Kaler, a Johnson Brock Eagle.
1: Not a bad career. Quite a few wins down there for Johnson Brock over his tenure.
0: And how about the strength by Kaler? Back-to-back buckets. Count the basket.
1: A lot of contact there. It was Sanders that went across that right arm. Didn't matter. He still saw the touch there from Kaler. And one opportunity.
0: His favorite sports moment, Brody Kaler's, was winning the Mudecus for the first time in school history.
1: Hey, I remember that. We were there.
0: Mm-hmm. We certainly were.
1: My goodness, how much fun is that tournament that we get to cover here on NCN?
0: It's coming up on 100 years. I think we're at like 95 or 96 years.
1: Oh, the tournament itself is phenomenal. And the community, Southeast Nebraska, Beatrice, you know, keeping that rolling and just the way it's laid out, it's so much fun.
0: A solid take by Billiter.
1: Billiter, Southwest, he's not taking a backseat to anybody.
0: And that'll send us to halftime. We're on pace for nearly 100 apiece. 53 for red, 46 for blue. After two quarters of play here in the Nebraska Coaches Association Senior Showcase. 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
0: Welcome back here to halftime of the Nebraska Coaches Association Senior Showcase here at Lincoln North Star High School. Brandon Aksmit, Andy Klass, and Alexis Markowski. Those are some familiar faces.
1: There really is, and I believe that's Coach Foster there on the right, correct? And I guess he had a hole-in-one during their golf outing a day ago, and You know, I was talking with Alexis Markowski a moment ago. I said, you know, that might have been a little bit of a bill afterwards, you know, what you're expected to pay for after that. But that's a bill you're kind of happy to pay for.
0: I think so. We'll take that. Of course, Jimmy Motes, familiar face in the coaching, umpiring, sports world.
1: Oh,
0: a couple
1: yeah.
0: of his players on the red team as well. So
1: he's one of the good ones. And that young man to his left, our right, he doesn't have to feel bad about anything. Everybody looks a little smaller next to Jimmy Motes there.
0: Give him a few more years. He'll
1: there
0: catch
1: we go.
0: Well, and I guess 53-46 our score. What do you like from that first half? What do you see? What are your takeaways? How are you feeling?
1: Well, you know, right away, Red got out to quite a lead there, and they're running the court very well there. You saw some easy buckets, some runouts. Nate Kelly comes to mind, the way he was able to kind of get behind the defense. But give Blue a lot of credit. They made some adjustments there in the second quarter. They got out and scored some buckets in transition and kind of tightened up their defense. So a really fun back-and-forth game for this NCAA basketball showcase.
0: Well, with that, let's take a look at our Sartor-Hamann Jewelers halftime highlights to review some of the many things that happened in that first half. Sartor-Hamann Jewelers, where they have stunning engagement collections, exceptional diamonds, and dazzling gemstones. Red team starting things off. First, long ball knocked down by the big man, George Zeebel.
1: Zeebel working on that double-double, collected a couple rebounds as well, and here he is finishing at the rim. We're going to give him a dunk, okay? We're going to give him a dunk on that one.
0: Because he did the behind-the-back, we'll let that one slide. He's had about six rebounds, double-digit points. Blue answering back, working it inside. This time it was to Xavier Mitchell, his 2 points of the quarter.
1: Mitchell, a really nice ball pick there to clear things up.
0: Assist from McCoy Folkerts of Norris to Kobe Myers of Millard South. Red working together. More quick passing. Another three on the way. And it drops there for Kobe Myers again.
1: Nice feed up the court there for the Blue team. Advancing the ball like we mentioned there in that second quarter.
0: Triple by Riley Meininger of Scotts Bluff as we're now in the second quarter. It was 28-16, Red after one. Meininger again, this time showing off his passing ability. Count the basket. Brody Kaler of Johnson Brock with a strong finish.
1: Yeah, real strong finish there, able to take on the contact and still get the and one attempt as he waltzes there to the free throw line and able to finish the three-point play.
0: 53-46 your score. About 9 minutes left before we get this third quarter underway. Stay with us. You're at halftime of the Nebraska Coaches Association Senior Showcase here on News Channel Nebraska.
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1: I'll tell you what, I've seen plenty of aquatic centers like this over this summer. It was the first year my kids participated in competitive swimming, and okay, they loved it, Brandon. So when you're talking 8-year-olds, 5-year-olds, you know, hitting the pool, sign me up. And that looks like quite the facility. I really like the lily pads there, too. That looks pretty fun, mm-hmm, trying to navigate that.
0: RMV Construction will take care of those pool needs, as we would like to remind our audience as well. 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Andy, you're all over the YouTube page management. 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
1: We got the live stream going on right now at NCN Sports YouTube channel. So the replay is going to be there as soon as the game concludes. And you know, Brandon, we're going to have some highlight packages to follow here in a day or so.
0: If you don't follow us at NCN Sports, follow us now. Do it before halftime. 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So at NCN Sports on X, follow us, shout-outs, and all the fun things that come along with that on the way. 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
2: With News Channel Nebraska for your halftime report. I had an opportunity to talk to both head coaches at halftime to kind of see what their game plan is going into the final half of this basketball game. The blue team said that they're a little too stationary offensively and they needed to keep the ball out of the paint. They struggled rebounding, and in the second quarter there, they said that they used their athletic ability to the full advantage, and that's how they came back. Coach Junger said at halftime to the red team to continue to share the ball, keep moving, keep creating for each other, and keep making the right reads. They both said that they're going to mix up lineups. They don't want to play their players 10 minutes. They want to play them five. So I'm excited to see what that looks like in this next half. Brandon, back to you.
3: Thank you, Alexis. Excellent work, and looking forward to seeing how those adjustments translate here in the second half as we have about 2 minutes to go before we get to action. Let's highlight these coaches if we could, because it's well worth it, because it's the Nebraska Coaches Association All-Star Game. So first off, for the red team, and Kyle Juergens for Scott. We referenced him earlier. He's doing some good things at Omaha Scott. And he's been there 13 years, 290 and 59. As you can see him actually in the bottom left of the score table of your screen. And five championships.
4: Yeah, been at it for a while. High level of success. And, you know, it's like a

0: reload type of scenario there for Scott and what he's been able to do. And they do it the right way. It's a fun brand of basketball to watch. A lot of passing, a lot of ball movement, and everybody just kind of buys in to that program. You know, as assistant coach there, I'm kind of a fan of old Coach Nilsson there from Creighton Ryan. Used to have to play him year in and year out. He went to a small D2 school, as did I, and he was a multi-year starter, and we always knew we were in for it when we had to play a Springview out there, and Ryan Nilsson was a big part of that team.
1: And we also will talk about Bob Braithwaite of Wallace, 32 years, Andy, so the Blue Team's head coach, Bob Braithwaite. He's been doing it for a while as well. 444 wins, 245 losses. That's almost 700 games
0: Wow. He's
1: been the coach of. And
0: Jesse Gardner out of UTEN's his assistant.
1: There he is in there, middle of the.
0: Really is just a celebration of all the coaches that are part of this fantastic association, the NCAA, Nebraska Coaches Association. And what a way to kind of put a cap on some of these careers for the players. You know, at the selection committee, they don't have an easy job. It's made up of a lot of coaches. And it goes beyond just what you see on the hardwood, on the court. And everyone speaks to that. And what an honor, not only for the coaches, but the players to get to be a part of this, because it's quite the process. And I will say it again, it's quite the honor to be selected to partake in this on your way out the door. And most of these guys are going to be playing at the next level, the collegiate level.
1: And Bob Braithwaite, I don't know how many people are in this rare era. This is the second time, though, that he's been allowed to and elected to coach this game. So congratulations to him on round two at the Coaches Association Showcase as Derek Tongis gets the scoring started here in the second half.
0: That head of lettuce out there, I'll have to give him, about a 9.5 on that haircut, that dude. He just knows how to wear it.
1: 9.5, rather, what we take that as there's a basket for Kelly, and he now has 6 points.
0: Just no nonsense. Always moving without the ball in his hands that time. A fabulous cut down the left side of the lane.
1: Sanders trying to get it inside to Geddick. So, we'll diagnose how the coaches have broken up this second group.
0: Oh, no!
1: Garner Jr. unable to get that one to go. So the red and then blue answers on the other end with Micaiah Sanders. So,
0: now both Sanders are out on the court together playing off of each other. This is, you got to feel like quite an advantage here for the blue squad.
1: Blue coming the other way.
0: Whoops.
1: Loses it. Connor Falkenberg now has it for red, and it's stolen again, 3-on-0. And there's an official dunk by Uzziah Sanders, who, again, it never ceases to amaze me at 5'11", how he can get up and throw it down that easily.
0: Yeah, I tell you, is there something in the water out there in Southwest Lincoln? I mean, all that whole starting lineup felt like they could play above the rim, and not only play above the rim, had some flair to their game.
1: In transition again.
0: But you see the body control there once he elevated, able to move the ball kind of freely from left hand to right hand, free himself up for an easy finish off the window. Boy, and what a run for the blue team to open up this second half. Just a one-point game now, Brandon.
1: Timeout on the court. We'll take a quick one as well. Stay with us, 55-54 here at Lincoln North Star.
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1: So a couple of back-to-back buckets for Blue, causing the timeout. Specifically, Uzziah Sanders. And it's an 8-2 run for Blue.
0: Uh-oh, here we go.
1: Now it's Micaiah. 10-2 run for Blue here to start the half.

0: look at this defense here from Blue. Jumping the passing lanes, multiple turnovers. Oh, Red returns the favor.
1: Five on two the other way for Red.

0: just short from Uzziah.
1: And you can just see how the ball is kind of freely flowing now, you could say, for the blue team. And you got to feel like that's kind of a product of having both Sanders, the twins, out on the court, kind of manning things and getting things going and turning defense into offense, quite frankly, generating some turnovers as well.
0: Nothing but net for Falkenberg. That's his third triple tonight.
1: Yeah, the Papillion La Vista South Titan with a quick stop and pop.
0: Xavier Mitchell.
1: Mitchell had a couple really nice plays to open up the game. He was part of that the first six-man suit to start the game. And he got put in a couple tough defensive positions and came out smelling like a rose. I'm thinking of that. Three on one.
0: Yep. Mitchell, one of two players in this game not playing basketball at the next level, as he gets a steal there. He's going to be running track at Pittsburgh State.
1: Oh my goodness, a gorilla.
0: As there's 2 points for Carson McDonald. So we have Mitchell, who's running track, the other player who's not going to be playing basketball, Houston Billiter of Southwest, he's going to Central Community College to play golf.
1: Okay.
0: So maybe he has a hole-in-one in his future. You're talking about the representative of NCA who had that hole-in-one.
1: Oh, you, Coach Foster.
0: Coach Foster,
1: you know,
0: yes.
1: You talk to a young man like that, he'll probably look at you and say, like, I already got like three hole-in-ones, okay?
0: Right. I should have known. Should have known. He could give one or two of those to me because
1: right?
0: I don't know if I'm ever going to have one of those. Is Derek Tonjes.
1: You know, Tonjes with nice finish. We've been accustomed to seeing that from the former Blue Jay now, Ashlyn Greenwood. But a lot of these guys are multi-sport athletes, so it's, you know, it's not too surprising that some are going in track, golf, and then, you know, take your pick. I'm sure that we got a couple football players too.
0: Kelly pickpockets Geddick, and a huge swat by Uzziah Sanders denying Meininger.
1: You know, both those Sanders, they take it, it almost feels like they take it personal, don't they? Defensively, like, you're not going to get over top of me. You're not going to flush one down in front of me. There he is. Sanders kind of flexing. There's a smile.
0: That may be the first smile I've ever seen him do. Going up and not today.
1: Oh, a little stare down.
0: Playing for keeps here at the Nebraska Coaches Association Showcase. It's 64-60, blue on top. Seeing some highlights here in this third quarter. Some blocks, some dunks. Style points there for Geddick.
1: And that was Sanders. That was Micaiah Sanders with the steal and the feed, the quick feed, getting the ball up the court to allow for showtime. I tell you what, this blue team has hit a second gear to open things up here in this second half, just dominating this third period.
0: And I have a feeling there's going to be some more showtime. The fans here, they're getting so excited, Andy, they want to jump in front of our cameras. We're going to have to get some security.
1: Yeah.
0: These out-of-control kids hopped up on Skittles and M&Ms.
1: Is that what it is?
0: I don't know.
1: Maybe they're just really excited to see some high-level basketball here,
0: you
1: some
0: know,
1: all-star level basketball.
0: There's that, too.
1: Here at the NCAA Showcase.
0: Just past the halfway point here in the third quarter. Turnaround jumper, a little bit long. Rebounded by Isaac Couch.
1: And we saw that out of Zeeble in the first half, really doing a good job protecting that rim and finishing at the rim on the other end.
0: Makes the block, runs the court. Myers with the assist to the Zeeble. Alley-oop.
1: Yeah, and Myers had to kind of go and collect himself and be able to find Zeeble there as an outlet, quite an outlet there, the flush.
0: Inside to Piakowski, who has 10. He'll head to the line.
1: And so those are the plays right there that, you know, I've just really come to admire out of Piakowski's game. Nothing flashy, but just understanding where he's at, where the rim's at, getting position underneath the rim, boxing out, really forcing the foul there from number 43, Colby Myers. And Colby was even smiling like, yeah,

0: make you earn this one at the foul line.
1: Well, this third quarter, it's brought to you by Husker Rehab, where they treat the cause of the pain, not just the symptoms. Husker Rehab, our third quarter sponsor. Kowski knocks them both down. Working the ball deep, deep three.
2: Ooh.
1: No problem there for McCoy Folkert.
0: See, and that's where you really got to make an adjustment or a mental note defensively. You got to cover so much more of the court when every single guy out there has range like that.
1: Going for it again, this time a little short. Can't make them all.
0: A little bit of a heat check there, I think, and that's all right. Things start to tighten up. We're back to a one-point game with about 3.5 minutes left to go in this third quarter.
1: Brandon Axman, Andy Klassen, and Alexis Markowski with you for all of the action for the boys' showcase. Have a foul on the shot, so three free throws.
0: They're going to get Kaler
1: coming up
0: just after the shot or on the release. Couch, the product out of UTAN, has his head coach as an assistant coach here at the NCAA showcase. It's got to be a little bit of an advantage, wouldn't you think, having your coach on the staff?
1: Okay, so they ask for human interest or fun stories on the survey that these players fill out. And human interest for Isaac Couch. Here we go. I thought I lost my wallet dumpster diving for free donuts at Dunkin' Donuts with my friends.
0: Okay.
1: Turns out it fell out of my pocket in a friend's car. Hours of searching for it when sitting under the seat the whole time.
0: Oh, so he went through, him and his buddies had to go through a dumpster thinking they were going to find his wallet.
1: At Dunkin' Donuts.
0: Oh, boy.
1: And it was just in the car the whole time.
0: Oh, I'm just thinking of all that old grease.
1: Man, that's rough. Rough situation, but I appreciate that he felt comfortable enough to share that with us, to share to the state of Nebraska.
0: And the story had a happy ending,
1: it
0: right?
1: Did.
0: He got his donuts and his wallet.
1: I don't know what else you could want. Tyler Mick knocks down a three. He's in double digits.
0: Oh, Mick picking right back up where he left off. He started the game out scoring on fire for the blue team.
1: And there's Myers answering back, 67-70.
0: Nice feed. Oh, okay. Meyer able to go up and put one down. That's what that long rebound can do for you. Get behind the defense.
1: And he's there again.
0: And he's fed from Folkerts again. It looked like he was a little shook up after that last dunk. It was highly contested, but Folkert's like, no, you got to get back up, man. I got another assist for you.
1: Six quick points for Myers.
0: And the Red able to steal the lead back now, 71-70.
1: And there's Myers again. Why not?
0: Hey, ride that hot hand. Right now, the Red team not overthinking it, just finding number 43 out there. It's just kind of funny. We have 23, 53, 43, 13 out there.
1: All three.
0: Is that by design?
1: Knocking down threes, too. That's Corian Gallatin, his first basket of the night, the Millard North product.
0: Brody Kaler just didn't get the memo. He should be 33. What's going on?
1: Next time. Next time. Is there a 33? We need Eddie Linderman in there. He's 33.
0: There we go. Oh, nice take. Nice finish there for Blue. Wahoo, Cody Hesser.
1: That would have been 10 points in about 1 minute for Myers had he knocked that one down. Already has 13. Siebel rips it down. Myers is running the
0: Look
1: court.
0: Look out.
1: Good active hands by Billiter.

0: Nice crossover by Mick. Corner. Doesn't quite fall.
1: Boy. Red's got to feel pretty fortunate there. Mick with a heck of a drive, drew that defense in. Then he had one of the best three-point shooters in the state, Piatkowski, sitting in the corner there looking for his spot just off the mark.
0: I'm going back to the notes that I need to read. I need to I need to amend something about Isaac Couch. So he didn't dumpster dive because he thought he lost his wallet at Dunkin' Donuts. According to his notes, he lost his he thought he lost his wallet, but it was because he was dumpster diving for donuts.
1: For the donuts.
0: Okay,
1: yes,
0: I didn't that didn't register with me at first. Okay, yeah, he was going.
1: Hey. Okay. And day old donuts from Dunkin'. Hey. I'm okay. All right, I'm
0: no,
1: okay.
0: No judging here. I just wanted to make sure I didn't.
1: That sounds
0: maybe
1: more like
0: just
1: a
0: me comprehension thing.
1: Sounds more like a college story, doesn't
0: yes.
1: it? You know, a college freshman or sophomore looking for some free food.
0: You know, donuts are good, but I do prefer Krispy Kreme. Mm. I will say.
1: Mm-hmm.
0: Anyway, glad we got that sorted out. To round out the third, that shot doesn't fall. It's a four-point game. 76-72, Red on top. Here at the Nebraska Coaches Association Showcase. Stay with us. We'll be back for the fourth quarter here on News Channel Nebraska.
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2: When News Channel Nebraska is covering a game, we want you to know that we take it seriously. We want to dress sharp. 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
3: And we're going to wear those yellow jackets to show people. Now we're a little old school, but we're also the important broadcast of the night.
4: Hi, Alexis Markowski here with the one and only Bryce Myers. He is coached on the girls' side and the boys' side. His son is now playing in this event. What does this game mean to you and having players play in this game?
5: It's awesome to see. I mean, not just my son, but just watching all these kids that I've seen from 6, 7, 8 years old grow up and then be a part of this. It's just been really fun to watch everybody grow and play together. And you know, a lot of memories, a lot of friendships, and a lot of battles with a lot of these kids, and gotten to know them over the years. And just, it's a great event, and I'm really proud to watch it and be here and have my son be a part of it as well. It's great.
4: That's great. So your son, you don't get to coach him anymore. He's now moving on to the next level. How does that make you feel as a dad to now be in the stands and watch him and cheer him on, and you're not going to be on the sideline?
5: I think it's awesome. I mean, just, you know, growing up, and you try to give your kids the tools of, you know, show them what it takes to try to get to the next level and work hard and, show them all the things that they need to do. And then at a certain point, they have to decide if they want to do it or not. And, you know, he's been doing that and putting in a lot of work. And it's just going to be great to watch and sit in the way up top is where I like to sit and just watch and enjoy it. And it's great.
4: What will you miss most about coaching your son?
5: Just being around him every day, good and bad, and just talking through stuff, and you know, just being around him every day at practice is awesome, and I'll miss that a lot. Yeah.
4: Well, thank you, Bryce, and we wish you and your son nothing but the best of luck in his future.
0: Excellent work, Alexis. Let's turn it over to the PA for our teammate award. The first one for Red going to McCoy Folkerts.

0: congratulations to our teammate awards going to Connor Falkenberg for red and Cody Hesser for blue. And again, you like the fact that that's something that they highlight. I think it's a cool thing that you're voted on by your peers. That's
1: right.
0: Not necessarily, I mean, everyone's an all-star, but it might not necessarily be the player who's the complete stat stuffer, but you're more than just a scorer. You're the complete package, the team player.
1: You know, kind of the glue guy in a setting like this. And you know, Cody Hesser in particular, a guy that we got to cover a number of times over at Wahoo, no surprise that a guy like that, multiple-year starter, and just one of those hard workers, you know, pick your narrative with a guy like Hesser. And congratulations on getting that award.
0: And there is the teammate award winner for the Red, knocking down a three to start the fourth, Connor Falkenberg.
1: Impressive. Impressive player. Able to collect that award and then collect three more, right?
0: That puts him at, what's his total? He has four threes. That would be 12 points.
1: There's Gardner Jr. making amends for a couple of misfires at the rim. No doubt that time. Nice touch off the window.
0: Inside, 2 points easily for Xavier Mitchell. That puts him at six.
1: Yeah, great patience there. And, you know, you mentioned he's going to be a gorilla at the next level for Pittsburgh State. He looks like a guy that could move, you know, up and down a track.
0: Mm-hmm. Long, lanky, 6'5". That one rimming out for Sawyer Smith.
1: Oh, what a pass. My goodness.
0: Derek Tongis.
1: Sanders with the feed. Now, there's a couple of guys that have that undecided next to their names. I'm telling you, there's some coaches at the next level. Mm-hmm. They need to be on the phone here.
0: Yep. Sawyer Smith, one of them, drives off the mark. Here comes Micaiah. He's blocked, but good trail by Tongis for two more.
1: And the strength, once again, with the ball in his hands there, multiple defenders trying to reach in and get it away. That's not going to work against a guy like Derek Tongis.
0: Short from three. Micaiah lays it off to Isaiah, who is going to the line. So interesting little side note here, like Micaiah and Uzziah, everyone knows what they did and we're doing with Lincoln Southwest, the Twins this past season. I don't have any further insight other than what was on the sheet, but they're going to different colleges to play.
1: Okay.
0: Micaiah is going to Garden City Community College.
1: Okay.
0: Uzziah is going to Coffeyville Community College.
1: All right.
0: So there's probably more to the story there related to what that is. And
1: you got the latest.
0: That's what I got from the Coaches Association.
1: You know, when Micaiah just came away with that loose ball rebound and he had Gardner Jr. backpedaling, you could kind of see him think, oh, no, you don't need to press. You don't need to try.
0: Yeah. Well, here we are, one-point game, under eight to go.
1: And the hot hand enters back into the game here, Falkenberg, for the red team. As you mentioned, you know, kind of the start of the game, everybody gets equal playing time, and then as the game starts to kind of wind down, we're getting into the fourth quarter, both teams are kind of looking for, you know, that performer, who's stepping up, who's got that hot hand. As Mitchell re-enters the game for the blue team. Boy, he gives them athleticism, he gives them that height, that length. I think I would like him in the game as well, you know.
0: None of those things hurt to have out on the court. Tongis finding his teammate on the backdoor cut. Swung to the corner, just short from Mitchell.
1: Boy, and there's that extra pass, too.
0: There's Kelly in transition.
1: What an adjustment on the fly. Had to be quick up off the glass, able to do so. Boy, UNK, they got a steal there, mm-hmm. Nate Kelly.
0: Currently with 8 points tonight, there's Mitchell.
1: You know, I say that, and I don't know the whole story. UNK is probably thinking, we've been recruiting him for 6 years. What do you mean?
0: Right. Super impressive, everything that Kelly was able to do in the Bearcats run this past season.

0: season, well, and leading them to that Class B title.
1: Let's not forget state track, too. He was running the 200 at the state track meet that we got to cover not too long ago. Just a complete athlete.
0: Another basket there by Uzziah Sanders as Kelly attacks the rim.
1: Tanja just got just enough of that ball.
0: Oops. And appreciate the authority in which Kissinger tried to throw that down.
1: Boy, what a blend we have here of highlights, you know, but also just a really good game, 84-83.
0: Be sure to stay tuned for our Player of the Game interview brought to you by Nebraska Orthopedic Center, where they're your healing destination. Cal Kissinger, one to potentially be just that, his first triple of the night.
1: Oh, what a take. We've seen that a couple of times. Sawyer Smith getting to the rim in a hurry. Just exploiting the left side of the lane.
0: Timeout taken by Blue. 87-85, your score on the Aurora Cooperative scoreboard. We'll take a quick break as well. 5:44 remaining here in the Nebraska Coaches Association Senior Showcase.
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0: Welcome back. 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Glad you've been with us for the Girls Showcase. We're now in the latter stages of the Boys. This on the heels of doing the volleyball game, or match rather, last night. It has been a fun couple of days here at Lincoln North Star.
1: Really has. Just couple phenomenal events. Great people, too.
0: There is Nate Kelly. He's now in double digits. Chance for the and one coming right at you.
1: Look at that late adjustment and still the wherewithal and the touch off the glass. My goodness. Kept his eyes up and on the rim the entire time, even though the defender was getting into him there.
0: Able to knock down the three-point play, but we're knotted up at 87. So stay with Blue.
1: Olkenberg showing some really good defense there. The lanky 6'6 forward. We're going to have a line change for the red team.
0: Fresh legs. It's the threes.
1: It's yep. Yes, sir.
0: 13, 31, 23, 33, 43. Is Folkerts, Kobe Myers, Eddie Linderman, Brody Kaler. Shut of Norfolk Catholic gets the basket.
1: Boy, that wasn't an easy move either. Had to spin around, go over top of a defender.
0: Shut doing a great job representing Northeast Nebraska. He'll be staying close to home. We'll be playing at Wayne State College alongside Kobe Meyer.
1: Okay, the Wildcats. Okay. Boy, Hesse had a really nice anticipation steal there on the defensive end. Wasn't going to allow for that late dish.
0: Good take by Hesse. Did everything right except get it to drop.
1: Boy, we've seen a couple, you know, shots like that that kind of went around the rim and fell out. I don't know. Did North Star put in some new rims during the offseason here? Is it a little tight? What's going on here?
0: We're going to have to do some investigative journalism. After this one, as we have a foul on the rebound.
1: I think they're going to get Linderman. Omaha Scott Catholic going over the top, over the back. I like the demeanor, though. I like the hustle going for that rebound.
0: So we now have George Zeeble checking in. We had a dominant first quarter, about 8.6 rebounds.

0: Gregory enters. Nice move there by Piakowski to beat him.
1: Yeah, and Shutt had a really nice look with the high ball screen, but he thought better of it, found Sutton. Piakowski for the bucket.
0: And there's Kaler on the other end scoring for Red. Under 4 minutes to play on the Aurora Cooperative scoreboard. Kaler playing some tough defense there.
1: The killer threes. They can make it happen in a hurry for the Red team.
0: Coy Folkert's looking for the three. Gets his own rebound. Kicks it back out. And that one rattles home for Linderman.
1: You see how unselfish the Red team is being with the ball right now, really working the ball around, forcing the Blue team defensively to guard sideline to sideline. That's going to cause a timeout from the Blue team and their coaching staff.
0: Full timeout for Blue. We'll take one as well. 1 point game here at Lincoln North Star as we wind down here at the Nebraska Coaches Association Senior Showcase. Stay with us.
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0: Back in action here, fourth quarter of the Nebraska Coaches Association Senior Showcase. Red and Blue deadlocked, trading blows, just 1 point separating them. We're nearing the century mark for both. 3 minutes to go, we may very well get there. Gettick going up for it. Red comes away with the ball. And here comes Gallatin, finds Folkerts. Three is short, offensive board by Myers.
1: Good spacing here for the Red team.
0: No look pass, Zeebel, the easy finish at the rim.
1: It was that extra pass, Brandon, that made it look a little too easy that time for the Red team.
0: That gives them a 3-point cushion. Be sure to stay tuned for our pregame show, as that three is off the mark. It's brought to you by Custom Sports. 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From screen printed t-shirts to sublimated jerseys, they have what your team needs. That's what McCoy Folkerts needed for his team. Another three, and now Red's up six.
1: You know, he was looking for that shot the previous possession on the other side, knew the defender was converging in on it, thought, hey, I can wait here for a little bit more open look, took full advantage.
0: Tonjes quick to answer back. That puts him in double digits with 10.
1: And that's good awareness from Tonjes, because they have to get points here in a hurry. And just look at the headiness here of the Red team, understanding the situation, bleeding some time, feels deliberate.
0: And then getting points as well. Linderman with the two.
1: You know, and didn't force it, right? Got into the lane, got the defender on his right hip, spun back around. And there's Sanders again, contesting a 6'9 defender for a rebound. You know, that's just one of the linchpins that you've kind of come to expect when you're covering Micaiah and Uzziah Sanders for Lincoln Southwest. The way they battle at the rim, doesn't matter your size, your height, they go up and get after it. Dead ball foul goes to the Blues, so they still have life here, only down two possessions. Oh, Tanja's just off the mark.
0: whistle.
1: Oh, and we got a jump ball, so okay. Blue's going to keep the ball here. Okay, so a couple of breaks here down the stretch for the Blue team. And they don't need a three here, Brandon, but they want it. They got to come away with some points.
0: There's the three. Offensive board by Micaiah. Skying for it, doesn't fall.
1: So they'll have to see the battles at the rim, every rebound being highly contested. Nothing for free, even though it's an all-star game. It's the showcase. We're going to keep things very competitive down the stretch. I think we got
0: time
1: a red team.
0: Taken.
1: Yep.
0: All right. Full timeout. 40.4 seconds remaining. It's been a fun one. Blues in a little bit of trouble, but you got plenty of time in an all-star game. Only down six.
1: You're certainly not
0: out of it.
1: And it just kind of gets back to that. All these players have played in games and scenarios, been in scenarios a lot of times at the state tournament type of level. It's head coach Bob Arthwaite thinking, okay, let's really press it here, try to cause a turnover, get something done in the half court. If not, the question is, do we foul? Do we send them to the foul line, or do we try to play it straight up defense? Because the way the red team has been able to dictate pace, especially down the stretch here, you think they're aware of the clock. There's Coach Juergens, Kyle Juergens, Omaha Scott. He knows where they're at right now at this stage of the game. I wouldn't be surprised if the red team tries to bleed some time and really, you know, limit those possessions, those opportunities for the blue team to chip away at this six-point lead.
0: Now here we go.
1: Full court pressure.
0: I was going to say, we're not messing around now.
1: Uh-oh.
0: Nearly get the steal, and they do. Here comes Blue. Micaiah Sanders for the open three.
1: Oh.
0: And loose ball ends up in the hands of Folkerts.
1: Oh, look out. Oh,
0: and that'll be a foul. Blue ball.
1: Blue's still alive. They're still
0: they
1: alive,
0: are.
1: And it's all through their defensive hustle. Got the look they were looking for. Sanders, a phenomenal job of pressing just enough to get that defense in, freeing up Pietkowski for that three that, oh man, nearly went in.
0: Little high, low, pick and roll, quick 2 points for Tonjes. 12 points for Tonjes now here in the half, but not sure it's going to be enough with only 4.1 to go.
1: Go back and forth there between Gallatin and Sanders. That's okay. We're talking about they're going to keep it competitive throughout this one. A loose ball foul. It's okay. Blue's going to go to the line. Right, 4 seconds left to go.
0: Zaya with 14 points. Make it 15.
1: Quick word there from Tonjes, talking a little strategy. I think he's saying, hey, miss it to the right. Yep.
0: And they're saying it's off of.
1: I mean, it appeared that caught the red off.
0: Well. Gotta get a steal here. Have a foul on, or prior to the inbound.
1: They're gonna have call it a holding foul, even though this isn't football. That's basically what we're getting after here.
0: And get it goes into the stands, but it's all right, good to see.
1: Okay, so now, it kind of works against them that they played a clean game here, the blue team, and they couldn't get them to the bonus. Couldn't get them to the foul line.
0: And that will.

0: will do it. The red team comes out victorious in the 2026 Nebraska Coaches Association Senior Showcase. 99-96, the final in a hard-fought, fun match.
1: That's a fantastic way to put it. Hard-fought, tight down to the end there. You know, everybody wanted to win. You could say everybody was a winner here. This is the showcase, right? The 46th year of the showcase. And all teams have all teammates and players here have a lot to be proud of. But it's the red team that does hold on down the stretch, 99-96.
0: Stay with us. Our post-game show is coming up next. 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
5: Welcome back, and thank you for joining us for this boys' high school all-star game. What an awesome game, very high scoring, very competitive. I'm here with Coach Juergens. What does it mean to coach in a game like this?
6: I mean, it's an honor. It's all about the experience and the relationships and trying to make, you know, the past 48 hours, you know, memorable for these guys so that, you know, it's something that to highlight in their high school career.
5: You had two Scut Catholic boys on your team, Eddie Linderman and George Zeeble. What did it feel like to be able to coach them for one last time?
6: I mean, it was awesome, and that's one of the, you know, cherry on top. But all these guys were great the entire week. They, you know, put their egos in their pocket because they're all really good players, and they shared the basketball. They were fun to be around. They were great in practice, and that's kind of our message to them. Don't do anything different than we saw in practice, and I thought you saw that tonight.
5: Yeah, it was a very competitive game. Up next, we're going to have our player of the game, Connor Falkenberg. What do you have?
7: Oh, sorry.
5: No, I just have a question about Connor. What have you seen out of him the past 48 hours? What have you liked about his game? And he also won Most Valuable Teammate, so what do you have to say about that?
6: Well, I mean, he's obviously, you saw tonight, he's a great shooter. He really stretches the floor. I thought late in the year for his team, you know, he was huge in their success. And as far as the award, I just think his teammates saw throughout the week, he's kind of a quiet guy, but, I mean, a great teammate, a great supporter, you know, just a nice kid to be around and very well deserving of the award.
5: Well, thank you, Coach. We're going to send it over to Connor now. Thanks for your time. Connor, welcome. You had four threes. What does it take to make those shots and have the confidence to do that in an all-star game?
8: Absolutely. That just comes from everybody, honestly. The reps that you put in the offseason for sure, but also just your teammates, your coaches instilling confidence in you throughout the entire course of these 2 days and through my entire high school career. Just keep shooting the next one. So.
5: Yeah, you had a fabulous career. This was your last game ever, the All-Star game you got selected for, and then also Most Valuable Teammate. What does being selected for both of those kind of mean for you?
8: Absolutely, yeah. I mean, it's an incredible honor, honestly. I mean, it's kind of, I mean, not necessarily the individual achievements, but being on

0: these kind of stages and stuff is what you dream of as a little kid, and so it's so cool to be able to do it.
1: What is going to be one memory that you're going to take with you the rest of your life from these past 48 hours?
0: There's going to be a lot, honestly. I mean, this game was awesome. It wasn't what I expected, honestly. It was way more competitive. It was up and down. It was fun. But just the teammates, the bonds you made over these past 48 hours, I would say.
1: That's awesome. Well, thank you, Connor. We're going to wrap this up with Brandon. So thank you guys for a fabulous evening, and I'm going to throw it back to Brandon.
2: Thank you, Alexis. Excellent. How about that? Her first time sideline reporting.
3: My goodness.
2: And, man, getting some good questions for Connor Falkenberg. Great answers by the young man. And
3: makes sense, right? We have all-stars on the court, and we got all-stars on the sideline within the broadcast.
2: Where do we land? Are we somewhere? we're like half all-stars.
3: Oh, I'm just part of the show. I'm just trying not to screw it up.
2: I think you did all right there, and it's been a lot of fun. We enjoyed being a part of this. Before we wrap up, let's take a look at our top plays from the boys' game. Nearly 100 points scored by both teams. So, without further ado, the top plays of the Nebraska Coaches Association All-Star Game Senior Showcase between Red and Blue at Lincoln North Star. Red were the victors for the girls team. What would we see on the boys? How about a three-pointer knocked down by the big man, George Zeeble of Scutt, representing. He had 13 points in this one. Also has handles.
3: Yeah, fantastic job showing you the handles there. But his defense was so impressive, the way he was able to guard that rim and get paid off for some of those rebounds, a couple offensive boards.
2: Excellent dish here by the Blue. It makes an easy finish for Xavier Mitchell, who has eight, representing Alma. Then Red in transition. Basket goes to Kobe Myers of Millard South, who also finished in double digits with 13.
3: And there's another great showcase there of the Red team sharing the ball. And the player of the game, Folkerts, knocking down a three. Folkenberg.
2: Representing Papillion-La Vista South, he was our player of the game. Also the teammate award for the Red at halftime, which we're about at. It would be 56-46, or 53-46 Red at the break, as that one knocked down by Riley Meininger of Scotts Bluff before halftime. Officially, Meininger with the assist, and the big man, Brody Kaler, representing Johnson Brock, the hoop and the harm. We're in the third quarter now, and Amir Geddick, yes, that is well deserving of a replay, representing Westside, two-handed windmill dunk.
3: And we saw that from the Blue. They would get out and transition and get to the rim.
2: Not to be outdone, transition, oop, Zeeble finishing it off with the assist from Myers. Things really started to open up in the second half. Myers had a stretch where he had like 8 points in 30 seconds, and that dunk was a part of it. Goes down hard. He actually got back up and scored another basket like 5 seconds later.
3: I was going to say his defense got him a turnover and another easy look at the rim.
2: So it's a two-point affair with just over 3 minutes to play. That triple would make it a one-point lead for Red. And then they started to really knock some things down. Norris's McCoy Folkerts holds the pose, knocks down the three, and Red would hold off Blue to win by three. 99-96, the final here at the showcase.
3: You know, in that second to last highlight, what a special moment for.
4: In the pool bending, we saw a great run today. And, boy, you talk about some fast times in the pole bending. But it looked like it was Macy Harrington of Bassett winning it her third time. Had a great run on the steer wrestling. Great time there by Trey Blackmore. Alex Forey in the goat tying. Putting together some nice quick runs here today. Also, Tommy Reed. And we saw some impressive runs here in our competition today with some great highlights here caught by News Channel Nebraska. And it's just been some great competition here from Valentine. Tie down roping, Luke Mead with a good run, showing you how to get things done in the tie down roping. Also, Remy Wells in the breakaway roping had a good run on this with a 286. Grady Gordon.

0: the saddle bronc riding. Cornwell had a good weekend. Cornwell ends it with a 75-point ride today in our final. Tough competition. Team roping. Yeah, boy, these guys had the fastest time of the whole weekend. Cato Shrunk and Heston Fay. 6:85 today to win the team roping. Very impressive. Great way to end the weekend with a 6:85 run on the team roping. That'll win you money anywhere. In the barrel racing, Remy Wells turns in a 17.791 today, the fastest time. And Wells had it all clicking. So some impressive runs here from the final day of our Nebraska High School Finals Rodeo.
1: 13th Northeast Nebraska All-Star Football Classic. The white team has won two in a row. Four of the last five red team trying to change things. And this was all about defense early on. First quarter, white team trying to get something going. Little swing pass out of the backfield. Maverick Smith, the Guardian Angel Central Catholic, moves the ball. But Rats were stalling for both sides. Second quarter, here's Gage Hedstrom of St. Mary's in trouble. But as he did so many times, able to work his way out of it. Gets it downfield looking end zone, but it's intercepted. This toward the end of the first half. That interception by Tucker Sharnick of Archangels Catholic. We were scoreless heading into the halftime locker room. But in the third quarter, red team started to get the offense going. How about a little modified tush-push? Gage Hedstrom, eight-man's all-time leader in touchdown scored. He gets one in the All-Star game from 3 yards out. That gets the red team on the board. Extra point, no good. It's 6-0 red team at that point. They would tack on another one, though. Staying on the ground, handing off to Grady Welke of O'Neill. He's in, and the red team is up big. 13-0 they have the lead. Look at this big hit. Yeah, it's an all-star game, but they're still hitting hard. Planted to the turf there. A great play made defensively by the red team. Fourth quarter, how about Edwin Alarcon setting a new record? Lining it up. This is a 52-yard field goal. Folks, it would have been good from 60. No doubt about it. Sets a new record of the Northeast Nebraska All-Star Football Classic for longest field goal made. Edwin Alarcon of Norfolk Catholic getting the congratulations of his teammates. The big man with the big leg making it a 16-point game. White team trying to come back, but they would end up running out of time in this one. They would get a pretty good drive going. Peyton Penrose, the West Point Beamer quarterback, connecting downfield, looking for the pass, but it's incomplete. He tried to get it to Braylon Wegner of Bancroft Rosalie. They would eventually connect deep downfield on a play in the end zone to Corbin Werner, the future Wayne State Wildcat, but not enough. The red team, they get to dump the water on head coach Johnny Ostermeyer because they get the win 16-6, winning their fifth ever Northeast Nebraska All-Star Football Classic.
2: Nathan Timmerman, Nathan, congrats. How does it feel to be the offensive MVP and as well as to get the win?
3: It feels good. O-line's been blocking great all week. They took it upon themselves, a little chip in the shoulder. White team said that they had a better O-line, so they took that upon themselves to be better.
2: And so how does it feel, you know, to actually have that better O-line here for that night to get you all those yards and to finally, you know, just get the win here?
3: It feels good. You know, they battled hard. The O-line battled hard all night. It makes them feel good because, you know, they get to work together with people that they had to go against all these years, and they finally get to work with them.
2: And so what is the next steps for you? How are you going to celebrate as a champion tonight?
3: I don't really know yet. I got to go see what my friends are up to, I guess.
2: And get a good night's rest.
3: Yep.
2: Well, Timmerman, thank you so much. Yep. Congrats on getting the defensive player of the game.
4: Thank you.
2: How does it feel to be able to get that award and the win here today?
4: It feels good. You know, you come in at the beginning of the week not really knowing everybody on the team, but then you kind of, the brotherhood you create, and then you come out on Friday night and really get it done together. So.
2: Yeah, and so walk me through a little bit about that brotherhood, you know, just being out here for a couple minutes and then getting that win. How did you guys do it here today?
4: So you don't know everybody as good as you would at the end of the week, but at the beginning you come in, you meet new people, and then you're working together at practice, you're competing towards each other, and then you come compete.

0: towards the game, so just kind of something special.
1: So how does it feel? How are you going to celebrate tonight?
0: Oh, I don't know. It's a great question. Probably go to bed.
1: Going
0: to
1: get a good night's rest.
0: Yeah,
1: well,
0: yeah.
1: Congrats on the award and congrats the win here tonight. Have a good one.
0: Yep.
1: We have the winning head coach for the red team, Johnny Ostermeyer, here. Now, Coach, it seemed like it was a battle in the trenches. What did you have to do to get this win here today?
2: Yeah, I mean, very tough battle up front. You know, the biggest thing is our O-line the second half really started to dominate, really started to get the nice angles. We wanted to get those good holes for our running backs to hit. Once our running backs started hitting holes, then they were gashing them here and there.
1: Yeah, and so, I mean, Timmerman, offensive player of the game. How did he really make a huge impact for you here today?
2: Just his tough nose running. I mean, he runs hard. His feet don't stop. You know, and he bounced off, I'd say, two or three tackles that a couple times would have been a tackle for a loss or a short gain. And then all of a sudden, you know, he busted out for another 10. So between him and Brock Jonto had some really nice runs in there, too. And then with Gage Hedstrom and Marshall at quarterback, I mean, they just, a lot of athletes on the field.
1: And so, I mean, I saw the Gatorade bath. How does it feel to get the win here today right now?
2: It's amazing. You know, I wanted it for these boys, and I wanted it for, you know, they kind of had a chip on their shoulder, being a lot of eight-man players and stuff like that. They heard that all week, and I'm like, it doesn't matter, guys. Football's the same, whether it's eight-man or 11-man. You know, it's still 10 yards for a first down. It's still blocking and tackling, all the bases you got to do to be good.
1: Well, thank you for your time here today, Coach, and congrats on the win.
2: Thank you.
1: Appreciate it.
3: 68th Annual Nebraska Shrine Bowl, a beautiful hot day in Kearney, Nebraska. North taking on the South. Kickoff 4:01 Central. We go to the first quarter. Opening drive of the game, Coach, for the North. Saw some defense from the South. INT by Christensen.
4: Yeah, just a great play on the ball. Did a nice job attacking it, reeling it in, and a big play to start the game for the defense.
3: Nate Christensen for Scott. Then you have the trick play on the ensuing possession. The pitch to the running back, Nelson, throwing it over the top to Bryce Lakers, 50-plus yards. South's on the board.
4: Yeah, they did a great job executing it. Right before that, it was a big, steady diet of Nelson running the ball, and then he did a nice job of pulling up and throwing the ball there and getting a touchdown.
3: Second quarter, Merrick Johnson. It was him and Nelson with the running duties. Johnson had 7 carries, 25 yards. Getting that stiff arm as well, just showing you the physical nature of the game we saw out here today.
4: Yeah, top end players, all of them are tough and just throws a really tough stiff arm out there on Brentford.
3: And Derek Tonjes of Ashland Greenwood, he was 5 for 8, including this pass to our offensive MVP, Cannon Allen, 35 yards. That made it 14-0 South in the second quarter.
4: Yeah, he doesn't need much space. He got some there and definitely took advantage of it.
3: Allen representing the Aurora Huskies. Now you have Knutson sacked at the end of the second quarter. South or North defense playing tough there. It's 14-0 heading into halftime. The North defense knew they needed to make plays in the third quarter to stay in it, and that they did. There is a sack by Coy Verbka of Shelby Rising City.
4: Yeah, just a great job getting off his block and getting to the ball. Tough play for the South, and the North took advantage of it.
3: Elkhorn North's Ethan Beachy. This was a 99-yard drive capped off by this play on fourth down, Coach. That is a gamer doing gamer-like things.
4: Yeah, he did a great job just stepping up in the pocket and then accelerating, broke a couple tackles, got down the sideline and made a game of it.
3: Beachy was 5 for 11, 68 yards, including 88 yards on the ground on 16 carries. We head to the fourth, 14-7. North trying to get back into things, and this would help. A pick off of the tip drill, INT for Wyatt Jelinek of Raymond Central. The North having a chance to get back into it.
4: Great job breaking on the ball, and they got the North in business.
3: But the South defense would be too much. They would get the ball back, and it would be Marcus Nelson icing things for this game. He had 20 total carries, 70 yards, including that passing touchdown. The South holds on, keeps the North at bay. Your final score, 14-7 South.
5: Nebraska, stand up. Rody Hill from Hershey.
6: Yes, sir.
5: How you feeling right now?
6: Hey, I feel great. You know, adrenaline's up. Had a great game. South on top. I mean, can't be better.
5: You were making a lot of plays defensively. What put you in the right spot at the right time to get in there and get a lot of tackles?
6: I mean, you know, it's a team game. D-line was doing a lot of work. Had a lot of linebackers flying around to give me the opportunity. Showed myself off in practice. Got the opportunity to, you know, put myself in those positions to make those plays. Got a you know, we called it dime

0: special playset that allowed me to really show my talents. You know, team game can't. I mean, it's the other 10 people on the field that makes it happen.
1: You also got to do this in front of Papa, mm-hmm. who's right here.
0: Yes, sir.
1: How cool was that for you, isn't it? Personal experience.
0: That's cool. I mean, that's awesome. Those are my grandparents. Mm-hmm. You know, to see them here is awesome. They show up, you know, every time I got something going on, games, a big game like this, they're here watching me. To be able to show out in front of them and, you know, do what I know I can do, it's a wonderful opportunity.
1: You also got the chance to put Mason up in the air after you guys got the victory. Yeah. He was your co-captain. What did it mean to be able to do that and to be able to participate for the kids?
0: Yeah, you know, that was really, that's a huge part of this. It's way more than a game. You know, it's kind of cliche, but really throughout my week here, I've realized that. Hearing the heartfelt stories, it really opens your eyes. Mason is a wonderful kid, and he deserves the world. But to be able to go out there and represent South and Mason, and, you know, be able to lift him up on top of the world. You know, he deserves it all. I mean, you know, I love that kid to death. I don't even know him. I've talked to him a couple of times. That's why I came here, you know, for that moment right there.
1: That was really special. I consider you a ball hawk, so you and I are going to go track down Cannon Allen.
0: Yes, sir.
1: And coach.
0: Yes, sir.
1: You down for it?
0: Let's do it.
1: We'll be right back after this. We have tracked down the offensive player of the game, the MVP, Cannon Allen from Aurora. The name might sound familiar. No, he's not a biological sibling to Austin. You're a cousin.
2: Cousin, yep. Not as tall as him either, but.
1: Few are. I might have that going for me. Hey, you had 5 catches, 68 yards. We'll call it the game-winning touchdown because technically it was, even though it was in the second quarter. What were you able to do out there?
2: Yeah, I mean, it was great. We have some of the best coaches in the state coaching us, and then everyone else around him, the line, the QB that can put it on me. It's pretty simple when all I have to do is catch it. So it was great. I'm glad I got to compete. So.
1: What did it mean to be able to be a part of this week from the beginning, moving in on Sunday, till right here in this moment when you're the MVP?
2: Yeah, I mean, it was so impactful the whole week, learning about Mason's story and even all of them. It was just, I'm very grateful for the opportunity, and I'll take it for the rest of my life.
1: You said Mason, you guys got to put him up on the shoulders after the victory today. He was one of the captains. What was that experience like with him in those interactions?
2: Oh, it was so good. Seeing him throw the ball back and forth to us, seeing all the joy in his face really just brought a smile to my face when I can come out here and play the greatest game on turf.
1: What is next for you in your college football career?
2: I'll be playing here at UNK, so kind of got a little familiarity here, and it'll be good. I'm excited.
1: What are you going to bring to the Lopers?
2: They're another receiver, hopefully. Just make big plays like I always do.
1: Cannon Allen, the offensive MVP for the Nebraska Shrine Bowl. Congratulations, bud. His head coach, Jamie Offer. Coach, you're celebrating.
3: Absolutely.
1: What's the big deal here?
3: Yeah, I mean, you think about the amount of work and the time that you put in, that the kids put in. It starts with just the nomination process and finding the right type of kids that'll do things the right way. And then you put in an offense, and it never looks good early. Never looks good early. So we had our challenges early on, but we knew the defense. We knew the defense was going to play well. We knew we had the ball hawks over there, and they were able really to give us the opportunity to win the game, just with their ability to kind of a lot of fourth down stops that were huge, absolutely huge for us. So credit to the D. Offense was just able to do enough to get the win.
1: You guys had a couple penalties on the first drive. That wasn't great, but you got figured out, got a nice interception. And then offensively, we had a trick play for a touchdown. Marcus Nelson, talk me through that one.
3: Yeah, so I had a toss pass in. We had, I don't know, maybe 5 different gadgets. That's the only one that we ran. So that was one that we knew had a chance to work. And Marcus, man, what a dot he threw. Just threw it on the money. Great play. We knew they were coming up. That's kind of what you do in game. You like to make those big plays. So threw it early. And it, you know, it's not the typical down and distance that you do that, but I felt good about it going in, and thank goodness he put it on the on the spot for him.
1: That's also why it works so well, because it's not the typical spot. No one's looking for it.
3: Yeah.
1: You said basically coming into the game you were going to go 70-30 run, and you score on 2 passing touchdowns. Explain that.
3: Yeah. They were pinching things for us, which is kind of gumming up our run game that we wanted to go to. So we went to a lot of boot game, whether boot game or sprint out protection, stuff like that, where – we could get the edge, kind of run pass for the quarterback. And then, you know, Cannon Allen and Jack Fanalek, and we have some wide receivers that are just phenomenal, phenomenal players. So just, man, throw it up and give them a chance. So lucky to get those in.
1: I know you had said when you first got the call, you had to ask yourself if you were worthy of being a Shrine head coach.
3: Yeah.
1: The week's behind you now. The game's over. Where do you stand?
3: I still don't feel like I'm worthy, you know what I mean, to be completely honest, to be a Shrine coach, because there's a lot of coaches that do it better than me, a lot of coaches that are, you know what I mean, that put it all together a little bit better than me, just lucky.

0: 300-meter hurdles. That's Abigail Spargo setting a new state and meet record, 43.23 seconds. An incredibly dominant performance for Dundee County Stratton. Not to be outdone, 300 hurdles in Class C, Cale Johnson of Wakefield sliding in safely with a new state and meet record, 37.93, his time. Class C 200, Hazel Harburg wrapping up her brilliant career with another meet record, 23.88 seconds, set multiple meet and state records at her time here, wrapping up a brilliant career for Kearney Catholic. 4x400-meter relay, another record in Class D. Another record for Dundee County Stratton. Clara Spargo getting DCS across with a new state and meet record, almost 4 minutes flat in the 4x4. Class C, 4x4, another record, a three-peat for Westholt, the Huskies. 355.68, they set a new meet and state record. Bishop Newman would have set a new meet and state record as well in second place with a 357.2. 4x4 in boys, Class D, Dundee County Stratton slamming the door on the team standings with their victory from the top spot in the 4x4. And in Class C, the 4x400-meter relay as well would wrap things up for the day with Grand Island Central Catholic legging out a win. State champs in the 4x4. As for your team standings, this was all about Western Nebraska today. Class D, the Wausau Vikings from Northeast Nebraska, did enough to take runner-up. They clinched that spot with their performance in the 4x4. But Dundee County Stratton goes back-to-back in Class D, winning their second straight team title. Class C girls, Bishop Newman takes home the runner-up trophy. Cavaliers, an impressive performance, but nobody more impressive than Kearney Catholic. Stars get the three-peat in Class C, another dominant performance out of Buffalo County. Class D, Anselmo Myrna, the Coyotes, make the long trek east, get a runner-up performance in.
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2: Well, hello and welcome to Wilbur, Nebraska, the site of the 65th annual Wilbur Check Festival. We are moments away from the parade. So glad you're with us here on News Channel Nebraska or across the country or world celebrating Czech heritage by viewing this amazing parade. Joining me, another amazing person, Cheryl Kashtanik, with everything that is the Wilbur Czech Festival. Cheryl, how are you doing? How has the festival gone up to this point? What can fans expect to see today?
3: First off, we have great weather. Our foods. Oh, my goodness. All the Czech foods. We have 80 vendors lined up. We have probably over 200 Czech dancers. We have numerous bands throughout the day, throughout the weekend. We want you to come in to have a day of immersion in the Czech culture.
2: We are so excited. Glad that you are with us here on News Channel Nebraska. We're minutes away from the parade making its way down Main Street, and so we wanted to set the stage for you as we prepare for this to take place. We are going to take one quick break. We're going to come back and hear from the Wilbur Lions Club president, and then moments after that, the parade will be here. So stay with us. You're watching the Wilbur Czech Days Parade live on News Channel Nebraska. So this yellow jacket, it basically symbolizes that it's showtime.
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2: When News Channel Nebraska is covering a game, we want you to know that we take it seriously. 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
3: And we're going to wear those yellow jackets to show people that we're a little old school, but we're also the important broadcast of the night.
2: Welcome back to Wilbur, Nebraska. The parade's making its way down 3rd Street, and while we wait, we have a very special guest, Kevin Tranmer, club president of the Wilbur Lions Club. Kevin, thank you so much for being here. Excitement always comes along with the Wilbur Czech Festival, and rightfully so. So let's talk about the Lions Club specifically. What do our viewers need to know about it, and what is your role as president?
4: Sure. A little background on Lions in general. The Lions International has been around for over 100 years. Our club here in Wilbur has been active since 1952. So we've very active in our community, and there's a lot of things that we support, very active with our youth in our community. And then some of the things we do, we support things internationally now too, but always our main focus is here in the community, and we can certainly go over some of those things. On that. As president, I'm just newly elected, it's mostly running the meetings, having that connections with outside people, making sure things get set up, just hopefully helping things run smooth.
2: Well, speaking of running smoothly, this is like a well-oiled machine, but what does the Lions Club do, or what role do you have related to the Wilbur Czech Festival, and what have you been doing the past several days?
4: Sponsoring the parade here. Our members are very active in a lot of different things. Some of them are going to be in the parade. So we don't really have stands or anything that we do. Our focus, like fundraising and different things. We don't have food stands. Our big fundraiser for the year is our 4th of July fireworks stand. And then we're just finishing up. We sell the Lions peaches and pears that all the clubs do. In fact, they should be in here next week sometime for distribution. But those are our main fundraisers. But our club is very involved in the community individually.
2: Well, it obviously sounds like it's for a good cause. You're helping the community grow and be better. You're volunteering. You're being active. Someone maybe now have their interest piqued watching, hearing what you've talked about the Lions Club. How does one join, and what does that process look like?
4: Yeah, it's easy to join. You can get in contact with any of our members. You can go to Wilbur Club, Wilbur Lions Club, .gmail. And you can go to, we have a Facebook page. You can certainly look it up on there. Get in touch with us. We'll get you some information. We welcome anybody into our club.
2: All right. No age too young, too old. You'll take all comers?
4: Yeah, it's we're kind of an older group, but we would certainly, anybody that has an interest to give back to their community and do those things, we'd like to talk to them, sure.
2: Well, Kevin, thank you so much for the time. Is there anything else our viewers need to know that we haven't hit on related to the Wilbur Lions Club?
4: I think just a few things that we've done, if I could.
2: Yeah, absolutely.
4: Like I said, we do a lot with our youth groups. We do a lot with sponsoring things at the high school, American Legion Baseball Club. In the city, we've sponsored like the welcome sign. We do highway pickup. We've done things with the park, just a lot of things with the youth, the 4-H, our Boy Scouts and Girl Scouts. Just a long list of things on that really focus. The big thing with us, with a lot of clubs, all the money that we raise for activities or that people donate to us goes back into the community. So none of that supports our club activities or whatever. It all goes back into the community. So even if people aren't necessarily in our club but would like to donate to help our community, a big thing we do with the school is our vision and hearing screening. So all the children at school get that. And if they qualify, we'll actually help them get set up with a pair of eyeglasses. So a lot of people don't know. Yeah, that's a big part of our year. A lot of us really enjoy helping out with that.
2: Well, I'm putting you on the spot a little bit here. Before

0: before we let you go, but for all of the years you've been involved with the Lions Club, I know you're the newly elected president, but is there one specific memory that sticks out to you the most? Like, man, I'm glad I was a part of that, and that's because I'm in the Lions Club?
1: Yeah, and I'm very involved with the vision and hearing.
0: Okay.
1: And going through one year, there's a young boy, and he went through and really, really needed glasses. And, you know, at that age, you probably didn't. And going through that, and he was amazed, right? And we were able to help them get some glasses. And just knowing that, you know, without that, who knows how long you might have gone without really knowing that you needed glasses. And so that really made it. So I make a very intentional that I'm part of the hearing and vision screening every year.
0: Well, Kevin, thank you for sharing that.
1: Yeah.
0: Thank you for all that you do throughout the community, and thank you for spending some time. I mean, I'm hearing some sirens, so I think the parade's moments away. But again, Kevin Tranmer with the Wilbur Lions Club, the president specifically, doing great things in the community, supporting and being a presenting sponsor for our coverage here today. We're going to take one more quick break, and we will resume with the Wilbur Czech Festival and specifically the parade that's making its way down 3rd Street here on News Channel Nebraska.
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0: So this yellow jacket, it basically symbolizes that it's showtime.
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0: When News Channel Nebraska is covering a game, we want you to know that we take it seriously. We want to... And we are back for the beginning of the 65th annual Wilbur Czech Days Parade. Brandon Axmit and Cheryl Kishtonik with you. As always, it was led off by the Saline County Sheriff's Department and the sirens, and then the Czech banner carried by Lori Severson and Lisa.
4: Amy,
0: thank you so much. You're the pronunciation expert on all of these, and now we're getting a look at the Grand Parade Marshal Float.
4: That's Wilbur American Legion Post 101 and T.J. Sokol Wilbur. The Legion, because it's 250 years for the USA's birthday, and T.J. Sokol in Wilbur, Nebraska is 100 years old.
0: You mentioned T.J. Sokol and Luis Milan, American Legion Post 101. They embody this year's theme, which is red, white, and blue, and Sokol, too, celebrating, as you mentioned, 250 years of America, 100 years of Sokol Hall in Wilbur. The Legion stands as a symbol of service and patriotism, while Sokol proudly carries forward a century of Czech heritage, tradition, and community. And we have given them a big welcome to the Czech Days Parade, as we now see the American Legion, Luis Milan, Post 101.
4: Crete VFW. Post 147. What a good-looking bunch of fellas.
0: Never hurts to have them kicking off a parade.
4: They've provided fine service to our country.
0: And absolutely grateful for everything that they do following the Legion Post 101 guard, all other walking color guards, and...
4: Veterans and Friends in Crete, Nebraska is a little restaurant in the best in the VFW. And they have great meals.
0: You don't see many Jeeps like that anymore. As we now have...
4: God Bless America.
0: The God Bless America float, waving at all of the fans lining 3rd Street.
4: 101. Looks like we have the American Legion riders.
0: And the American Legion riders are comprised of members of the American Legion, Sons of the Legion, and the Legion Auxiliary. These dedicated riders share a passion for motorcycling and a profound commitment to service. This community-focused organization is dedicated to honoring military heroes through flag lines, quilts of valor ceremonies, and providing solemn funeral escorts for all of our fallen heroes. They ensure our military is never forgotten. In addition to their ceremonial tributes, the riders actively raise funds to support

0: vital veterans and children's charities across the region. They are not a motorcycle gang, and they are not Freedom Riders. They are the American Legion Riders, post 27, 3, and 180. And they are coming through, getting this Wilbur Check Days Parade started. The 65th annual, hard to believe, 65 years this has been doing.
1: Started in 1962. Four gentlemen said, we should honor the Czechs with a small festival. Wow.
0: It's not quite a small festival anymore.
1: This is our sponsor, Cockworth and Smith Law Office. They're a large parade sponsor of the whole two parades on Saturday and Sunday. And now we have the Nebraska Czechs of Wilbur, the president, Randy Koshel, and First Lady Pam Koshel. Randy is in charge of putting the festival together with 50 committees.
0: 50 committees, and you mentioned
1: probably 1,000 volunteers.
0: 1,000 volunteers. And I feel like, too, as I understand this community and that we've been around this event, that it's not hard to get those 1,000 volunteers.
1: We just have a lot of good people. It's kind of a love for Wilbur, a love of a small town, and they make it better. Nobody receives any financial compensation. You just do it because you want to keep our community strong. So we're honored.
0: Oh, this is certainly...
1: Oh, the city of Wilbur, and we couldn't put on the Czech Festival without the city of Wilbur. Very good.
0: And we have our candy being thrown out. There's no children here that are at all looking forward to candy being thrown.
1: I think dentists sponsored all the candy being thrown.
0: That would make sense. City of Wilbur coming through. And now next, this should be the Wilbur mayor. Is it Roger Kranz?
1: And his wife, Darla. And Roger's been mayor for many years and has done a lovely job to keep Wilbur strong. Oh, and here's the Wilbur royalty.
0: Oh, the Wilbur Czech queen.
1: Kelsey Zobek, Princess Bria Pospisil, and Prince Barrett Vogel.
0: Always a huge part of the parade, obviously. There's the mayor. What's he doing switching things up on us?
1: I know.
0: Those Czech royalty, they think they can do whatever they want and cut the mayor. Well, here we go. Past Wilbur Czech queens.
1: Past Wilbur Czech queens. We have 65 queens, past queens.
0: Ranging from 1962 to 2025, they're handing out candy. And you have Kenna Boggs and her sister Ainsley Boggs on there as well as a part of that.
1: That's quite the honor. Our royalty are ambassadors of Wilbur for one full year, and they do a great job of inviting others to come to the festival, telling about the Czech culture and heritage. It's a lovely honor, and our past royalty has done a great job.
0: Absolutely. We have a little pause in the action as the parade continues down 3rd Street. But again, Cheryl, I said you're everything Wilbur Czech Festival. And for the people who don't know, you know, what does your role entail? What do you do over this weekend? And what do you, you know, leading up to this as well, it's a huge process. I just gave you a wide range of things you could touch on. But
1: well, probably my biggest job is I teach 100 little dancers to Czech dance. And I really enjoy them, and I've done this for 39 years, and they make the festival better. They go on to be intermediate dancers and then senior dancers, and we probably have over 200 kids that are dancers for the Czech Festival, which is wonderful, just wonderful. Then I do a lot of administrative stuff, but that's good. I'm glad to. One of the things is I help, we honor people, volunteers in our town that have given them of themselves to make the festival better with the Knights of Blarney and the Lady of Libeshea Award. And so that's, we honored those last night. We had 11 new members. So
0: okay.
1: Wonderful. It's a very fine honor to receive. And I think I hear a band.
0: You do. There they are. Wilbur Claytonia's Junior Senior High School Band making its way down 3rd Street. You talk about an honor, and it's an honor to be a part of this as well. We'll see an alumni band later, but these guys, they know how to play.
1: They have a good time. Are they going to play polkas or nice, peppy Czech marches?
0: Again, this is the Wilbur Claytonia Junior Senior High School Band.

0: that will precede some more Czech royalty that we expect to see after this as well. Fans in attendance along the streets clapping to the beat. And it's hard not to. You might see some people get up and start dancing. Because that's obviously a huge part of Czech heritage. Music,
1: it's
0: the
1: music,
0: polka.
1: Dance,
0: yep.
1: Our foods.
0: All things I can get behind. And here it is, the 2025-2026 Miss Czech Slovak U.S. Royalty. We're going to have three vehicles with the National Queen as well as the first and second runners-up.
1: Madeline Karstedt, and her little sister is Colby Claire Young. Our first runner-up is Isabel Sherman, and her little sister is Rylan Troutman. Oh, what pretty cars.
0: I know. I always am so jealous that I don't get a ride in these amazing convertibles every year I get to see
1: and
0: them.
1: And our second runner-up is Megan Maucha, and her little sister is Ivy Holzing. Look at her headdress. Look at the bonnet.
0: Man.
1: Isn't that gorgeous?
0: That is impressive.
1: All the Czech queens usually research where their family came from.
0: Okay.
1: And so each area kind of had a different costume or... And so that's why we see the different colors and headdresses. It's good for the girls to research their history.
0: Okay. So. You're just the historian, the one who knows anything and everything, and you are a great resource.
1: Oh, I just think I do.
0: Hey, you're doing a good job. As
1: okay,
0: we now...
1: here's our candidates for the National Miss Czech Slovak Queen title and their little sisters. This is kind of an honor. The Little Sister Program was started, so these kids get to be friends forever. You want to go ahead?
0: Yep, this one first off is the Miss Czech Slovak Kansas Queen.
1: Actually, this is Oklahoma Queen.
0: Oklahoma, excuse me.
1: That's right.
0: So that'd be, I'll let you do the names for the Oklahoma.
1: Klapka Simons, and her little sister is Jovi Bruce. So we got that one.
0: And we have about 10 of these coming through representing all different states, which is exciting
1: Illinois.
0: To see. The Illinois being Clara Sebestik.
1: Very good.
0: Little sister Adeline Philippi. All right.
1: Good.
0: Look at that.
1: Illinois. Wow.
0: One, two, three.
1: I think there's actual 11 candidates vying for the National Czech Slovak Queen contest. Oh, here
0: this is
1: we
0: Wisconsin.
1: Have Wisconsin.
0: Maya
1: Hernandez with a little sister, Hadley Drews. Wow, pretty girls.
0: And how does that
1: Beautiful
0: work,
1: girls.
0: The competition to become the next National Miss Czech Slovak Queen? What do they have to do as they're competing?
1: They have a talent contest. They have an actual, they speak to the judges and tell them about their heritage and history. What else? Well, of course... Well, we got another one here.
0: Minnesota.
1: Gianna Olson, and her little sister is Haley Lackey. Minnesota. Look at that skirt. It's got pleats in it. See, every region is different.
0: Again, you'd expect no less the pride of the Czech heritage as a whole unifying umbrella, and then, you know, even more... microscopic, or the microcosm, if you will, as you mentioned, the regions from that
1: right.
0: Czech heritage and representing them
1: and
0: in the clothes they're wearing.
1: Oh, now we have Miss Texas. Woohoo! Miss Czechoslovak Texas Queen, Kyla Jupe, and her little sister is Elsie Spleakle. Oh my, look at that pretty silvery skirt.
0: And now
1: Isabel.
0: All the way from Northeast, New Jersey.
1: New Jersey! Is Czechoslovak, New Jersey, Isabel Volkela, and her little sister is Tess Gray. Well, look at these cars.
0: And
1: New York.
0: Yep, not far from New Jersey, their neighbors, New York, coming through.
1: There she is.
0: Hannah Thomason and little sister Sloane Gray.
1: Very good. And now we have Taryn Torsney, and she's from South Dakota. And her little sister is Amelia Teat. Our parade lineup doesn't quite match the Queen lineup, so that's why we're...
0: We like to be kept on our toes. It's too easy if they were in order on the sheet we had.
1: Miss Czechoslovak Kansas Queen, Brooklyn Webb. Oh, and her little sister is Hazley Reck.

0: I think queens and princesses are beautiful, but I think those cars are pretty too.
1: Now they are quite the showing. This is the Missouri. Catherine McGee and little sister Brielle McMillan.
0: McMillan, very good.
1: And I believe this is last but not least, Nebraska.
0: Oh, she's from Nebraska. Little sister is Harper Bowen. And I think we have all the 11 contestants taken care of.
1: By my count, yep, 11 different contestants vying for this.
0: Oh, here's Sharon Vlasic. Oh, my, how nice. She's the honorary consul of the Czech Republic. How nice to have her here.
2: I didn't step on any of that candy, did I?
1: And what does that mean, for those who aren't aware, the honorary consul of the Czech Republic? When they are representing, like, do they come across the pond to be a part of this?
0: I don't know if they're not in D.C.
1: Okay, very good. They still come a long way.
0: Oh, yes, yes.
1: And here is the local.
0: She is the Nebraska consul. Hi, Mila.
1: Yep, as you mentioned.
0: Honorary Consul of the Czech Republic for Nebraska, Dr. Mila Shostakova-Pierce.
1: She is the University of Nebraska at Lincoln, Emerita Professor of Czech and Russian, and a former head of the Less Commonly Taught Languages section in the Department of Modern Languages. And she's a vice president of the Nebraska chapter of the Czechoslovak Society of Arts and Sciences. Now, she's not doing enough.
0: Went past, was president and CEO of the National Czech and Slovak Museum and Library, Dr. Cecilia Rakusek, and the Slovak Council Emeritus from Florida, Dr. Robert Petrick. So if it has this.
1: So this is the Miss Czech Slovak Nebraska Queen, Josephine Davis.
0: 26-27, Miss Czech Slovak Nebraska Queen. Very good. She just got crowned in Clarkson in June.
3: Oh, Kenzie, by the way.
1: So basically, so just so everyone's aware, too, we saw last year's Czech Slovak queens, and now this is this year's from the different states.
0: And
1: this is where we're at currently.
0: We'll count a new one tomorrow night.
1: Gotcha.
0: Ava, okay, 2026-27, Miss Czech Slovak, Nebraska Queen runner-up, Ava Bommert. Very nice. Oh, that blue skirt on that car looks great. Here's Caroline. 2026-27 Lincoln Czech Queen Caroline Davis. And her Lincoln Czech Princess Sydney Davis. Very nice. I can see this.
1: Okay.
0: Oh, here he is. Here she is, baby.
1: Lexi Timmerman, Miss Czech Slovak of Iowa.
0: Wisconsin.
1: And Wisconsin.
0: 2026-27, Miss Czech Slovak, Wisconsin Queen, Ashley Hansen. Thank you for coming. Wow. Peyton Blackman, Omaha Czech Cultural Czech Club. Peyton Blackman, 26-27, Omaha Czech Slovak Cultural Club Queen. Well, that's pretty, too. Wow.
1: As you can see on our screen, currently well attended for the Wilbur Czech Days Parade, the 65th annual. Glad that you are with us, Brandon Axmit, Cheryl Kashtanik, as more royalty is making its way down 3rd Street. You never know what weather you might get for a day like today, but as you mentioned,
0: this is
1: perfect.
0: Wonderful. 26-27, Dwight Czech Queen Christine Kofel and the Dwight Czech Princess Vivian Matulka.
1: And that Mustang.
0: Christina Cavan. She is the 26-27 Prague Czech Queen. Oh, and now we have the 26-27 Prague Nebraska chapter princess Mara Fitzgerald and the little brother Roman Streeter.
1: And the blue Jeep right behind them, the Prague, Nebraska
0: Streeters,
1: chapter.
0: The 26-27 Prague, Nebraska chapter junior princess, Clementine Streeter, and the 26-27 junior princess, Julie.

0: Elliott Streeter.
1: And here is the York Czech Princess.
0: Okay, yep. 25-26 York Czech Princess, Ayla Vavra. And she's with the York Czech Prince, Alexander Farnbrook. Now we have the 2026 South Dakota Chamber Czech Queen, Olivia Call.
1: They all just have the wave down, too. I'm always in awe.
0: We're going to have to practice.
1: Yep, I admittedly. Again, this parade brought to you in part thanks to the Wilbur Lions Club, a presenting sponsor of our coverage on News Channel Nebraska's More Royalty making its way down the street.
0: Oh, we have the Prague Kolach Queen, Jalen Goodnight. The Kolach Junior Queen, Kalina Davis.
1: Kalani Davis, yep.
0: 2026 Kolach Prince, Kaysen Imhoff, and Kolachi Princess, Kylie Imhoff.
1: All
0: Thank
1: from
0: you for coming to Wilbur.
1: Prague, Oklahoma. And this is the Oklahoma Czech Slovak Junior Queen, Molly Pruitt. The Oklahoma Czech Slovak Princess, Lucy Castle. And the Oklahoma Czech Slovak Prince, Cooper Mason. And continuing with the Oklahoma royalty here.
0: Did we not?
1: And next should be Kansas. We believe. As again, Brandon Aksumit and Cheryl Kashtanik with you for everything and the Wilbur Czech Festival today. This has been several years running, Cheryl, that we have been a part of this. We love to do it, and
0: Thank
1: it's
0: you. Well, we in Wilbur, Nebraska love News Channel Nebraska.
1: Hey.
0: We get to watch sport things. We get to watch Czech Parade. You are a hot item in
1: Man.
0: Nebraska.
1: Hey, we will take it. I promise I wasn't even fishing for a compliment.
0: Well, you got it. You're good. Thank you.
1: Thank you so much. We will take
0: well,
1: it as we know.
0: The Kansas State Queen.
1: The Kansas State Queen of the 2026-2027 Kansas Czech Slovak Queen, Jessica Wunderlich of Topeka, Kansas. She's 24-year-old daughter of Ron and Trisha Wunderlich and currently works as a marketing support specialist at Student Treasures Publishing and invites you all to attend the Wilson Czech Festival the last weekend in July, which is where we are now.
0: Yep.
1: And glad that you all are with us. So I believe that's the royalty portion of the parade. Still tons and tons of floats to go, so if you're watching at home, don't go anywhere. We are glad that you are with us, as we should be seeing a government official next. And these are the judged entries coming up. What does that mean for the judged entries and what goes into to judging?
0: They look for the how they follow the theme of the festival, the color, the pageantry, music, eye-catching, crowd favorite, those kinds of things. You'll know.
1: Okay,
0: you'll know.
1: I can hardly wait. There's some young fans in attendance. It's all smiles here in Wilbur, Nebraska. We appreciate you watching, whether it's in Nebraska.
0: The temperature is great. 80 vendors, whether it's food or crafts, homemade crafts.
1: Have you had a chance to try the food vendors?
0: Yep.
1: That's a silly question, but I had. I'm not going to ask you which is your favorite, because they probably all
0: of them,
1: are up
0: yes.
1: there.
0: Probably if I had to do a staple, as old as I am, the Wilbur Legion Post 101 has a great hamburger stand.
1: Okay.
0: That's been my staple for years. But they're all good. They're all good.
1: The root beer floats caught my attention.
0: Oh,
1: I may be checking it out after
0: idea.
1: This. Let's see.
0: Oh, here's our state senator, Mr. Tom Brandt. There
1: all
0: he
1: right.
0: is. Hi, Tom.
1: Representing District 32.
0: Yep.
1: Leading the
0: Very
1: way.
0: Good. Senator Tom Brandt. And I think this is his last year in office.
1: Always appreciate our public servants.
0: He is from Plymouth, Nebraska.
1: All right, there is the first of our judged entries. This is Pete Ricketts for Senate.

0: 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And there's some more candy for everyone. Yeah, this is the start of our judged entries portion here at the Wilbur Check Days Parade. Following Pete Ricketts will be music involved because we can hear it coming down 3rd Street now.
1: The Swing Swing Polka Band.
0: The Swing Swing Polka Band, we can hear them. You might have to help me with the pronunciation. Mark Schoenrock.
1: Very good.
0: For legislature. Oh. Or Schoenrock.
1: Schoenrock, very
0: good.
1: So
0: we'll see them in a moment. We're just watching there. And there they are. Mark Schoenrock is a former U.S. Army officer, Jefferson County Commissioner, and proud conservative Republican running to be our next District 32 state senator. So Mark will defend our constitutional rights, advocate for the unborn, and fight for tax relief and a lower cost of living for your family. He would appreciate your vote on Tuesday, November 3rd. And the band that you hear is Swing, Swing, Swing out of, oh gosh, Ohio, Nebraska, I should say, sponsored by Jeff Hamer, campaign treasurer for Mark Schoenrock.
1: Nice job.
0: I'm doing what I can. Having a great time as there's the Mark Schoenrock for legislature banner.
1: There we go.
2: Thank you.
0: And there he is officially following the band.
1: Walking the parade route. Very good.
2: Guys, I'm coming through here. Pardon me.
1: As did Mr. Ricketts, Senator Ricketts. Walked the parade.
0: Absolutely, yep. Getting those steps in.
1: Yep. Here's some more Mark.
0: Silverado following along and more candy to follow. For Mark Schoenrock for legislature, the second judged entry here in the parade. And following that
1: is Angie Ebersbacher for State Board of Education.
0: Angie Ebersbacher, the candidate for the Board of Education, as you mentioned, she is proud to join today's celebration honoring 250 years of American history, freedom, and patriotism. A longtime resident of Seward County, Angie believes in strong schools, strong communities, and a renewed focus on core academics for Nebraska students. Angie respectfully asks for your vote this November, so please give Angie and her supporters a warm welcome as we watch them stroll by here on News Channel Nebraska.
3: Megan, check out this one.
0: That's entry number 3 for the judged entries. And we have about 60 of them total, which is the more the merrier as far as I'm concerned.
1: Looks like we have the Gage County GOP. Look at all the signs.
0: All right. Yeah, Ricketts, Scott Peterson, Ebersbacher, Adrian Smith, Spencer Behrens for sheriff, Jim Pillen for governor, the GOP for Gage County, our fourth float, and now we should have the Saline County
1: Republicans,
0: and they are a group of Nebraska patriots who believe the words of President Lincoln's Gettysburg Address still ring true, those words being that this nation, under God, shall have a new birth of freedom, and that government of the people, by the people, for the people, shall not perish from the earth. We encourage all Americans to get involved in your local community and to be sure that you are registered to vote in November for the election. The Saline County Republicans.
1: Here's Legion Post 311.
0: All right. Many times
1: Very
0: a few
1: nice.
0: Good men have raised our flag so high that the whole world could see it fly. You can read the words on the float
1: Very
0: there.
1: Nice.
0: Mid-80s here in southeast Nebraska for the Wilbur Check Days Parade on News Channel Nebraska. Glad that you're with us. As this coming up now is the Czech Language Foundation float. It's been working since 1993 to preserve and promote the Czech language program at the University of Nebraska-Lincoln, a program that's existed longer than the Czech Days Festival, which is hard to believe, but since 1907.
1: So what, almost 119 years?
0: Yep, that's good, quick math. Very, very good.
1: Czech language at the University of Nebraska. Wow.
0: All right. We have some old-time cars coming through. And these are always fun. How about that? You got a
1: that looks like
0: tiger on. Oh, it's Doan University.
1: Oh, and here's the Doan Tiger.
0: So founded in July 1872 by railroad builder Thomas Doan and others, the university broadcasts thousands of Czech American alumni and has actively promoted Czech culture and history for many years. Mr. Doan built the rail line from the Plattsmouth to Kearney, Nebraska, and was also responsible for the RR line into Wilbur. The university has about 2,000 programs, or students rather, enrolled on campuses in Crete and Lincoln, and also has an online program. The stuffed tiger mascot we saw is traveling in style on the 1924 Model T Depot hack, driven and owned by Bobby Fry, and a live tiger is also riding along in the pickup. A live, quote-unquote, tiger.
1: Here comes the tiger.
0: Here's the live tiger. There it is. That is a live tiger.
1: Yes.
0: Okay. There we go. And we will be televising the Doan Tiger football team this fall on News Channel Nebraska, so tune in to watch those games. Something like
1: you
0: the Wilbur Check.
1: You have no idea what that does for our elders that can't get to a game. That is such a wonderful service, so thank you.
0: It is our absolute pleasure, and we love to hear how it impacts people in a positive way. All right, we have the Bergreen, thank you, Architects out of Lincoln. They appreciate embrace Nebraska's Czech heritage. The firm is proud to have partnered with our Czech capital, which is Wilbur, for the past 40-plus years on preservation projects, and they are honored to guide the restoration of the formerly vacant Hotel Wilbur, design the Veterans Memorial, and direct the expansion project for the historic Saline County Courthouse. Bergreen Architects is grateful for those opportunities to help Wilbur and other Nebraska Czech communities preserve their heritage for future generations.
1: And we just saw a 1967 Ford Mustang. It's owned and driven by Steve Cantrell. He's originally of Wilbur, Nebraska. Now looks like we have a 1970 Monte Carlo, owned and driven by Rick Millward.
0: So after his late wife, Melody, passed, he was looking for a hobby, and he decided a classic car, car shows, concerts, and spending time with his daughters and grandchildren was the best use of his time, and he eventually started seeing Stella, who enjoys these hobbies as well.
1: Okay, and then we saw a 1957 Chevy owned by Bob and Lorraine Mayers of Wilbur.
0: It's completely original, low mileage, and a very nice classic car. It has also won many awards. He is from Wilbur and lives right here on the parade route on 6th Street.
1: And now we have Miss Michaela Conway for State Board of Education, District 5.
0: Joining Michaela today are teachers, parents, and students who are standing up for strong schools, great classrooms, and leadership that actually listens. Michaela is a Nebraska Public School graduate, local school board member, and mom of five who believes every decision should start with one question: how does this impact students?
1: Very good. Very good. Okay, it looks like we have the Czech Culture and Education Foundation of Nebraska. Thank you for being here. Oh, here's one of the attorneys in Saline County, Grupp Law and Mediation, LLC. Thank you, Scott. Thanks for being here.
0: Following.
1: A modified 2003 Nissan 350Z, owned and driven by Gage Noonan. Well, that's an interesting vehicle.
0: It is. A contrast from the hot rods, but we like it all the same.
1: We'll take it all. Oh, cloud cover feels good.
0: There we go. Some shade here in Wilbur as we have a 1992 Ford Knight owned and driven by Alan
1: Kvasnich.
0: 58,000
1: original miles.
0: All right.
1: 1992.
0: Again, we want to draw your attention to the sponsors on our top right of our screen. None of this could be possible without them as we broadcast this parade. and stream it worldwide as well. We appreciate you tuning in and watching and hoping this is bringing you fond memories and pride for Czech heritage. Have a little break in the action, but we will be hearing more.

0: more music, and we have some very exciting things coming very shortly.
1: You're right. Other states, I have kids in Minnesota and Iowa, and they watch News Channel Nebraska.
0: There we go.
1: EMF Bobcats sport coverage. Thank you.
0: Hey, those who are unaware of EMF, Exeter Milligan Friend, some local communities. There's that is, does that, if nothing else, says Czech Festival.
1: Oh, kolaches.
0: Yep.
1: Oh, my. Oh,
0: hopefully that's making you all at home. I'm a sucker for, you know, cherry. Just yep. I enjoy the cherry. My grandma always had, like, the poppy seed, and that was too much for me to try. I stick to what I know, though, and I love the sweet fruits.
1: I like them all.
0: Yep. Can't go wrong.
1: Nope, can't go wrong. And there are thousands made for the Czech Day Festival weekend.
0: And glad that you are with us. Cheryl, what's something else that our viewers, whether they're watching in Nebraska or in other countries, should know about the community of Wilbur and about this Czech Festival?
1: Wilbur, Nebraska is proud to honor and promote the Czech heritage. America first. They are strong. We have a strong legion, strong Girl Scout, Boy Scout clubs. But how nice that we live in a country that allows us mm-hmm. to honor our heritage and culture. But America first.
0: So we were given some kolaches by the vendors over there. So that's super exciting.
1: What a kind thing to do.
0: Can you tell?
1: Oh,
0: it looks like we have cherry.
1: There you go.
0: Is that
1: kiddo.
0: Apricot and maybe
1: you
0: apple? All right.
1: Oh, maybe you put them in the sun. They'll be like fresh baked.
0: You're a
1: pro. You better share with your workers.
0: There we go. Absolutely. And we appreciate the hard work of our production team, our camera crew here.
1: Actually, that looks like that came from the Clarkson Bakery.
0: Clarkson Bakery.
1: Yes.
0: Well, shout out.
1: Our good friends in Clarkson, Nebraska. Nebraska is fortunate to have 11 Czech chapters in the whole state. And there's a Nebraska Czechs Incorporated group, and Clarkson, Nebraska is part of that group, as Nebraska Czechs of Wilbur and 9 other communities.
0: And getting a
1: looks
0: look.
1: Looks like they're pretty busy.
0: Yep.
1: Pretty busy. Got a lineup.
0: Rightfully so. How many vendors? I know you said it earlier in the broadcast. 80 vendors lining
1: just about anything.
0: 3rd Street. Can you go down that list? Let's make our viewers hungry. What are some of the things, if for those who aren't here, if they came, and they could come tomorrow too, because there's more happening tomorrow, are their options of what they could get?
1: Well, as I mentioned, the hamburgers.
0: Yep, the hamburgers, the kolaches.
1: Like,
0: there's snow cones.
1: Snow cones, root beer floats, all kinds of
0: hot dogs,
1: roasted almonds. Hello.
0: All of the things.
1: And Brandon, you have ties to Crete, Nebraska, correct?
0: I do.
1: Yeah.
0: I do. So Don Aximit, he was my grandfather, late grandfather. He was one of, I believe he had 3 brothers and a sister, and he had 3 sons. So my dad was Doug, the youngest, and there's Rick and Dave. But I think Emil was his dad's name, who was my great-grandpa, and I was told he owned an automobile shop in Crete.
1: Very good.
0: I've also been told that the Aximits were known as sort of rebel rousers in Crete in their time. So I maybe have it in me somewhere, but I know I try to put on a good face and try to hide that as best I can.
1: Another good Czech name.
0: Yes, Aximit, yes. All right.
1: I think I hear some activity.
0: I do too.
1: Like the Wilbur Claytonia Alumni Marching Band. The band is was started in 1985.
0: Okay.
1: Let's just try it 1 year, just to
0: see if there's any interest.
1: Any interest? Yeah. Well, my goodness, all these old baritones and trumpets and trombones and clarinets came out of closets, and there's probably ages from 18 to I think the oldest is maybe 85.
0: Oh my goodness!
1: Marches with the band. I mean, that's wonderful. You can't play sports forever, but you can play music forever.
0: Absolutely. And so, worth the wait. Here is the Wilbur Claytonia Czech Alumni Band.
1: Here
0: you can see the pride beaming through.
1: Oh, yeah.
0: And they are.
1: It's an honor to be a part of the band. So it's graduates of Wilbur Claytonia School.
0: Okay.
1: They have since allowed spouses of those graduates to be in the band. And now, in the last couple

0: the years, they have allowed children of alumni to be in the band.
1: Okay.
0: Because and it's been wonderful for the band. Brought in some great musicians. Wonderful.
1: And here they come. So glad that you're with us here on News Channel Nebraska for the Wilbur Check Days Parade. There is the flag flying proudly. Everything and all things Czech here in this community in southeast Nebraska.
0: The late Wayne Jorgensen was a band director at Wilbur Cartonia in the 70s, probably late 60s, early 70s, and he demanded a strong music program.
1: Okay.
0: And he got it. And he got it. Well, he moved on to other schools. But like I said, in 1985, they just had, he and some other local people said, we should do alumni band one year in 1985. And here we go. So this is the 41st year.
1: I put you on the spot a little bit, but you know, music, band, dancing, it all sort of is in that same area of expertise, if you will, when you work at it. Why is music so important? What can it do? And what do you see it do for development of youth and children as they progress and take part in a musical activity?
0: First off, I like the part that it brings the family together. You can be 90 or you can be 4, and you can still dance together and enjoy each other's company. It brings a unity to the family, and that's what I like best. And if you look at all these twirlers, my goodness. I think we're going to have a special event.
1: A special event. We've sort of alluded to it. We've teased it long enough. Do we let them in on it yet? Okay, let's wait till we can see.
0: Okay, you see the girl over there with the ribbon across the banner, the sash across her? She received the Lady Olivache Award last night. She's a longtime twirler. I think she graduated in 1970.
1: Okay.
0: She's been with the band forever, and she's a Wilburite. She helps at the church. She just that's how we honor our volunteers.
1: Decades and decades of service helping make this possible. And we have stopped. We're making sure this is perfectly orchestrated and coordinated. Sure, we're not gonna tell them yet, but just stay tuned. Keep your eyes peeled for what's about to take place. All right, there's a new song being played. Everyone's clapping along.
0: Sounds like the Budweiser theme song.
1: The Budweiser theme song. Are you saying we might be seeing some Clydesdales?
0: Some Clydesdales.
1: The anticipation continuing to rise. But again, you know, for those of you who are familiar with the Wilbur Check Days Parade, this is traditionally on a Sunday. Today's Saturday, and the reason why this happened is because of exactly what we're about to witness. It was to get the Budweiser Clydesdales on TV as a part of this parade.
0: That is correct.
1: And so there is the theme song.
0: Love.
1: And we will be seeing them shortly. Did you have to play a part in the logistical switching up of, and what was that like, moving from Sunday to Saturday?
0: Thank you to News Channel Nebraska for moving that to help us out. Mm-hmm. But we wanted to help out Budweiser because they are one of our sponsors here at the Wilbur Hotel Pier Garden. And we wanted to honor them. And actually, I think they're doing a commercial about it. With
1: okay.
0: The alumni band playing the Budweiser song.
1: So you're saying we might see Wilbur on national TV commercials down the line. Did you have any part? What goes into securing or booking the Budweiser Clydesdales?
0: I did not have a part in actually securing the Clydesdales. Another committee does that, and they've worked hard for the last few years trying to get this date. Budweiser's very busy with those Clydesdales, and when we see them walk by, we'll know why they're so booked.
1: So this is not just a year. This is years in the making for what we're about to see.
0: It's been a while since they've been here.
1: And that's why we want to make sure we get this right.
0: So there's a little lady I think she's 83

0: 1954?
1: Oh, yep.
0: So we're talking about graduating in the 1950s.
1: The pride running deep here in Wilbur, Nebraska for the Check Days Parade as the alumni band marches through.
0: Look at all those saxophones.
1: Yeah. Yeah.

0: Dr. Dan Repa.
1: There we go. More than 100 members.

0: So the individual I pointed out was Dr. Dan Ripa, and he is an orthosurgeon in Lincoln. And he's going to be retiring now, but he's a 1976 graduate of Wilbur Claytonia Public Schools. Okay. And there he is, marching in the band. So we've got farmers, we've got blue collar, white collar. It's just a time to bring your music together and celebrate the festival. So,
1: well, as they march through, we've been talking about it. We can now get a shot.
0: Oh, my goodness.
1: The Clydesdales are on screen. We've been hyping it up, and they're about to make their way towards us. No shortage of people getting into the street to take pictures and video of the Clydesdales as they come by. And this is quite the experience to get to see them live.
0: Yes.
1: And in person. There they are.
0: What a striking group. My goodness. I think I heard the largest one weighs just right at 2,000 pounds.
1: My goodness. Beautiful animals. The Budweiser Clydesdales making their way down 3rd Street for the Wilbur Check Days Parade. You got a Dalmatian on top.
0: Oh, my goodness.
1: Man, that is quite the sight.
0: What a beautiful hitch. And the pooper scooper.
1: Yep,
0: right?
1: Absolutely. It's something. It's a necessity.
0: Things happen. Wow. And
1: well
0: here we go,
1: worth
0: part
1: the
0: of the
1: wait.
0: Rest of the team, the Busch Light team.
1: Following up. That was quite the sight. And looking forward to seeing that potentially, as you mentioned, in a commercial sometime down the line.
0: Look at them turn the corner. Isn't that pretty?
1: Those things,
0: wheels,
1: they're standing
0: goodness.
1: 7-8 feet tall. Like, those are some big horses.
0: I think we need a little bit of a step ladder to crawl on
1: just
0: top of
1: tad,
0: them.
1: Just a tad. Just a tad. Well, there was the big reveal with the Budweiser Clydesdales as the Wilbur Check Days Parade rolls on. I believe we have, it should be the Wilbur.
0: Should have the Soap
1: or nope.
0: Maybe? Oh, K&G Body Shop. Lovely. Is this here on the north edge of Wilbur? They do a great job. Good. K&G Body Shop, thank you. Give you lots of restoration in this area, from collisions with beer to restoration of classics.
1: There we go.
0: Nice.
1: And this is a very fancy looking car.
0: I don't see that on the list.
1: So they got the exhaust on this side.
0: Wow.
1: That's all right. And more hot rods coming
0: yellow
1: through.
0: Yellow coupe. That can't be right. 2006, that can't be right.
1: Owned by Dale Baker, Carroll, of Carroll, Iowa. Sponsored by the Foxhole Tavern.
0: Tavern.

0: And I have never seen a car like this before.
1: No!
0: Coming up next. Okay.
1: Well, it's air-conditioned.

0: two-wheeler. So that, there it is. All right.
1: Well, who's old Rudy?
0: There it is. It's a Jawa motorcycle engine and drivetrain. Yeah, because technically it's classified as a motorcycle with three wheels. So and it's got a nice horn, too. Here is the old Rudy Model A driving by as well.
1: Hanshaw. Gail and Nancy Hanshaw, and they look like in Lincoln, Nebraska. Oh, we have Miss Shaylee Smith. Hi, Shaylee Smith is running for the legislature. Thank you, Shay.
0: Oh, and Shay Smith is celebrating America's anniversary. So this is number 24 on the entry, We the People of Sokol Values. Shay's family has been active in Sokol tradition through both the gymnastics program and the haunted house held at Crete Sokol. She shares the values of Czech immigration brought to Nebraska, like fairness, education, citizenship, and hard work. And her float celebrates those values. Now this is always a fan favorite, the
1: Marching Kazoo Band.
0: This band loves to play the kazoo. The band's goal is to make people smile and have a bunch of fun. I think they're accomplishing both of those things.
1: They are. And now we're back on schedule. We have a 2006 Corvette Yellow Coupe owned by a Dale Baker of Carroll, Iowa, and is sponsored by the Foxhole Tavern in Wilbur, Nebraska. Sometimes I think we have a few entries that sneak in and we don't have them on our list.
0: You know, the more the merrier. It does
1: That's
0: make it
1: right.
0: It makes it challenging
1: exactly.
0: for us, but we need the challenge. Like,
1: oh,
0: it's
1: yes,
0: just,
1: we do.
0: We're professionals, and so it keeps us on our toes. All right, what do we have next here? 65th Annual Wilbur Czech Days Parade. The Studio C Dance.
1: Oh, Studio C. Yes, this is a studio out of Crete, Nebraska. Oh, my, look at those dancers. There should be...
0: Home of the Championship CC Elite Stars team. It's located in downtown Crete. As you mentioned, it's been a local community staple since 2013. They're going on their 14th season. Studio C offers classes in clogging, hip-hop, and acro. They start their dancers at age 2 through adults. Dancers have the opportunity to perform in local shows in their community, attend 2 recitals throughout the year, as well as compete at the regional national levels as well. Studio C gives dancers the opportunity to shine, grow, and learn. The Johnson Family Volkswagen, I believe, we have next. Fox Collection in red, white, and blue. Okay, so this is a collection of three. We have three Volkswagens, red, followed by white followed
1: blue.
0: By blue. I see what they did
1: there. The Johnson
0: there.
1: Family Collection. So what's the name of that?
0: Say that again.
1: Volkswagen, but what kind, what's the
0: It just
1: model?
0: Says Johnson Family Volkswagen Fox Collection.
1: Fox.
0: The Fox Ooh. Collection,
1: yes,
0: yep. They
1: Fox
0: all are
1: there.
0: Identical. Red, white,
1: red,
0: yep.
1: white, and blue.
0: So that is entry 29.
1: That was the Johnson family, and then we go to the...
0: Next, we should have the Join a Czech Club in Nebraska. There it is, right on cue. All right, you're going to have to pronounce this for me.
1: Dobre den. Good day.
0: Dobre den. The Nebraska Czech is a group organized in 11 local chapters for people interested in learning more about Czech food, music, language, history, culture, tradition, and more. 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
1: Kaminsky Club.
0: Join a local chapter is a fantastic way to connect with people in your local area and learn more about all things Czech. 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
1: 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Thank you and enjoy the parade.
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0: They are proud to once again sponsor the Milligan Check Brass Band, which was originally started in the early 1960s in Milligan, Nebraska, where the town was historically known for its local brass and dance bands. They play traditional Czech polka and waltzes across southeast Nebraska, and you're having a chance to listen to it right now.
1: They are neighbors to the west, and they do a great job of promoting the Czech culture also. Very nice. Oh, here's Philippi Electric. This is a nice young man from Wilbur, Nebraska.
0: Aaron Philippi. He was raised in Wilbur and is a graduate of Wilbur-Claytonia Public Schools. Philippi Electrical Industries provides electrical installation, maintenance, and troubleshooting to the industrial, commercial, residential, and agricultural, serving the Wilbur community and throughout the state of Nebraska. With more than five employees, they are willing to take on any project, big or small.
1: Oh, and here's the Knights of Columbus. We have a lovely organization here in Wilbur, Nebraska.
0: One nation under God.
1: Under God. Very good.
0: Charity, unity, fraternity, and patriotism, what the Knights of Columbus stand for.
1: I think they have a wonderful breakfast tomorrow morning at the Catholic Church. And all the queens will be there.
0: Oh, man.
1: Have breakfast with the queens.
0: Okay. Is that open to the public? Anyone?
1: Well, yes.
0: All right.
1: Public. They have a polka mass.
0: All right, so, a polka mass.
1: Catholic polka mass.
0: Well, if you don't have anything going on tomorrow morning, you know what to do, as this should be our float 250 years strong, banking on America's future by First State Bank, Nebraska. 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We are proud to serve families, farmers, businesses, and communities in southeast Nebraska. 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They are neighbors and friends.
1: Oh, my. Looks like this is the Wilbur-Claytonia class of 1996, 30 years later.
0: Where does the time go? And we got some Tootsie Rolls being thrown right at the TV announcers. We appreciate that young man.
1: My goodness.
0: Hooking us up.
1: The dirty 30 years. Good kids.
0: Well, there we go. 30 years. Congratulations to the class of 1996.
1: Our classes at this time at Wilbur-Claytonia run about 50 kids in a class. And just a nice, so there's two classes in elementary of each second grade, third grade.
0: Yep.
1: So that's a good thing. And just good kids, good school. Very good school.
2: Here comes water.
0: Coming up on entry 39. We have a little pause in the action.
2: Hey, if you don't want to get wet,
1: I give you credit for being able to quick find all these when it's not quite in order trying to figure out.
0: It's an old term.
1: Good job, Mr. Axsmith.
0: Thank you. It's called ad-libbing, and in live TV you have to get thrown on your feet more times than you maybe would prefer, and it's a skill that you just have to develop over the years.
1: You've done good.
0: Thank you very much.
1: So can I ask what your bachelor's degree was in?
0: Broadcast journalism.
1: Very good. Where did you get that, sir?
0: University of Nebraska, Lincoln.
1: Very
0: and
1: good.
0: Actually, fun fact, the past 5 years I've been able to be an adjunct instructor, so I'm now teaching students at my alma mater in addition to doing this stuff with NCN.
1: Great thing.
0: So I very much enjoy it as we have our next float coming across.
1: The Crete Ikes, number 39, Blue River 4-H Crete Ikes. Thanks to Todd Hoyer and Guy Sveck for all they do for the club.
0: And they got the Super Soakers.
1: We have a lot of strong trap shooting teams in Saline County. And Crete has one, Wilbur has one, Friend has one. That's great. And they are filled with boys and girls.
0: And what do we have next? I believe this.

0: is Big Blue Diesel Repair. It should be.
1: Yep, Big Blue Diesel
0: Repair. All right. Coming down 3rd Street here on the Wilbur Check Days Parade, Brandon Aksmit, Cheryl Kashtonik with you. Hopefully you're enjoying this from your home, wherever it is that you're watching.
1: Big Blue Diesel Repair does Caterpillar repair.
0: All right.
1: Big engines.
0: Fueled by
1: nice
0: freedom.
1: Job. Nice addition to the community.
0: Yep, powered by diesel, their sign says. All right, here next is the Burleson County Czech Heritage Museum and Kolach Festival. Kolach. Representing Czechs from the state of Texas are Amy Jurica and Andy Havoric in their bright red Dodge truck. They are both of Czech descent and are proudly wearing their Americanized KROJ. How do we pronounce that?
1: Croy.
0: Croy today. Thank
1: Croy.
0: You.
1: Croy.
0: They're in Wilbur to promote the annual Kolach Festival held every second Saturday in September in Caldwell, Texas, which is located 25 miles from Texas A&M. In Caldwell, Amy and Andy are active members and officers of Burleson County Czech Heritage Museum in downtown Caldwell.
1: Okay, and we just saw D&K Agri Sales outside of Plymouth, Nebraska. They do a nice job.
0: And next coming through, UFCW Local 222IN.
1: Okay, number 44.
0: All right, what do we have next? I feel like there's people here who are either watching or in attendance that would travel to Caldwell, Texas for that Kolach Festival.
1: Yes.
0: I mean,
1: they're kind of in the Midwest, all the way from Minnesota to Texas are a lot of good Czech festivals. And so we're pretty good about honoring each other and celebrating together.
0: The next looks like it's, all right, the Horak Kolach Show, the Great Horak Kolach Showdown. Five generations of Horaks are serving up Czech pride with a pinch of chaos, a dash of family rivalry, and enough kolaches to feed the judges. Oh, my goodness, kolaches being dropped off right at our booth. From legendary bakers to self-proclaimed sous chefs, everyone's competing for the coveted trophies. Around here, the recipes are secret, the opinions are loud, and the love is homemade. All right.
1: How cute.
0: Man.
1: That looks delicious. My goodness. A kolach is a Czech delicacy. I would suppose we would treat it as a dessert, but we eat them for breakfast, dinner, supper, and any time in between.
0: Snacks.
1: Midnight snack.
0: Yep, absolutely. And we appreciate them sharing some with us here at the announcer's table.
1: Is this
0: USA 250 and Sokol 100 float coming through? The truck.
1: Very nice.
0: J.R. Welding of Milford, Nebraska.
1: Yes, that's maybe the Farmers and Merchants Bank.
0: Farmers Merchants Bank.
1: Yep. Their home base is out of Milford, but they have a nice branch here in Wilbur.
0: All right, coming up next is the Symbols of America. This red, white, and blue gazebo float was originally in the Lincoln Star City Parade. It's sponsored by Anderson Construction Building in southeast Nebraska for over 30 years, featuring the Symbols of America's freedom for 250 years. A bald eagle, Constitution of the United States, Liberty Bell, Statue of Liberty, Uncle Sam, the National Flower Rose, fireworks, America's 250th anniversary, and national anthem. Congratulations, America, 250 years, and Sokol, 100 years.
1: Very nice. That's very pretty.
0: And now this should be the Wilbur Ribby, Kansas-Nebraska Swim League.
1: Ribby, that's fish.
0: Ribby.
1: Yay, this is our local swimmers.
0: The Swim League is made up of seven teams, Beatrice, Concordia, Crete, Fairbury, Seward, York, and Wilbur. The summer season is the month of June, and they are always looking for new swimmers from all over Beatrice to Seward, and they swim year-round.
1: What a wonderful hobby. For lifetime.
0: Absolutely. We actually, you know, daughter Naomi, she's seven now. She's here getting all the candy. We came from swim lessons this morning.
1: Very good.
0: To the parade.
1: See,
0: so.
1: There you go. Looks like this is the Jones Group.
0: Jones Group, Better Life Account Executive Scott
1: Wadalevich.
0: Wadalevich. Scott takes great pride in helping customers establish a sense of security and financial stability so they can live life to its fullest. Stop in and see what they can do to help you. Their office is located at 113 West 3rd Street right here in Wilbur.
1: Right across the street from us, the Jones Group.
0: All right, okay, now we have the Wilbur Volunteer Fire and Rescue.
1: Yep.

0: Harbor Volunteer. I don't know what year that is. That's a cute truck.
1: Very fancy.
0: We have a great volunteer fire department and rescue unit here in Wilbur, Nebraska. A lot of good men and women give up their time to keep us safe.
1: Absolutely. And we're going to continue to see several rigs from the local volunteer and fire departments. Wilbur Fire and Rescue here.
0: And when we were going through the drought, unfortunately we had fires just like every other part of Nebraska. And they were always on the alert, ready to head out. Oh, my. And look at that. We could be using that kind of fire.
1: That could do some damage in a good way if you had a fire you had to deal with. That big hose.
0: Technology.
1: From the olden days.
0: Or in Wilbur, as we call it. Technology.
1: I like that. Technology. Here comes Engine 1 with the Wilbur Fire and Rescue. He's not having any fun at all.
0: He's one of my dancers.
1: Look at that. There we go.
0: That's little Joe.
1: Joe in the fire engine getting to wave to everybody here on 3rd Street. And now we have the DeWitt Volunteer Fire Department rig.
0: And I might add that there are 8 towns in Saline County, and they all are good about helping each other in times of disaster. Just a good rural fire department that support each other.
1: Mm-hmm. And that's what it's all about in these communities in Nebraska.
0: Some more DeWitt. And DeWitt is our neighbors just to the south, about 7 miles. DeWitt, Nebraska was the home of Peterson Manufacturing. The wrench, the famous Peterson wrench.
1: Next, Crete Fire Department.
0: Oh, and here's Crete, Nebraska's. 10 miles to the north of us.
1: Engine 31.
0: Crete is the largest town in Nebraska.

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0: Put it to all volunteer firemen and rescue people. They laid their lives on the line for us.
1: Yep. Tanker 42 here. It'll be followed by an old-time Crete rig.
0: And all those hoses on the back, every time they come out, when they come back in, they got to clean off all the hoses. And there's a lot of work. Wonder what year that is.
1: It's a Ford custom car. 97's the number on the side of the vehicle. It's not a 1997, much older than that, as we now move on from
0: Genuine
1: the...
0: Genuine Global Care, LLC, number 51. 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
1: Yep.
0: Oh,
1: well, these
0: this
1: people
0: looks like the A Bloom Floral and Gifts, number 40.
1: They're not having any fun here. 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
0: Thank you.
1: Dressed in patriotic red, white, and blue, they represent energy, enthusiasm, and community spirit. Together through fitness, friendship, and traditions for generations, their float celebrates the strength and pride of their community while honoring America's 250th birthday. So from all of them at A Bloom Floral and Gifts, they say thank you for celebrating Red, Right, and Blue and Wilbur Sokol, too. Shout out to Scott Lorenz, Daryl Clark, and Dale Clark for all their hard work making the float possible.
0: Woohoo! That's great. Sokol is a strong part of the Czech heritage.
1: 100 years is this,
0: yes,
1: is a Bloom.
0: I think you can all remember back in the time when Omaha had Phil Cahoy, some of those great gymnasts.
1: Mm-hmm.
0: Those are all Sokol products. So strong mind, strong body. No political views, just keep ourselves healthy.
1: Yep, I can get behind that.
0: Wilbur has a good Sokol program, or not a fitness program, but they have a good Sokol hall with quite lots of activity, and so does Crete, Nebraska. Very nice. Now, this looks like this is all of the Sokols. Very good. An A Bloom Floral.
1: And next is Slama Irrigation Solutions coming through.
0: Slama Irrigation Solutions.
1: And after Slama Irrigation Solutions.
0: Saline County is probably a lot of dry land farming, but probably half is under irrigation, so that we need good repairmen.
1: Next,
0: the German Fest.
1: Syracuse German Fest. Come to Syracuse, Nebraska, October 9th, 10th, and 11th. October 11th is my birthday.
0: Ooh.
1: To celebrate German heritage with wiener dog races, traditional German games, car shows, and fun of all ages. 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
0: Now we have Black Sheep Roll-Offs.
1: Black
0: Built
1: Sheep
0: for what's left
1: Black
0: behind.
1: Sheep Roll-Offs.
0: Very nice.
1: Okay, and they are
0: 56.
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0: Very good. Oh, Madsen's Bowling and Billiards. I think this might be in Lincoln number, Nebraska, number 57.
1: I've been there a couple of times. Madsen's Bowling and Billiards is family-owned business in Lincoln since 1963. Is now being run by the youngest Madsen and Claytonian native. That is Sarah Joy Madsen, Sarah's uncle Dan Hilly, and father to her cousin Brandy Ingwerson, still live in Wilbur. Madsen's is the destination in Lincoln for bowling, pool, darts, and hosts two polka parties per year in April and November, where the Wilbur Claytonia Czech Alumni Band plays with Angie Kriz and the Polka Tunes and Barry Boyce Band. 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Put Madsen's on your list to visit when you're in Lincoln.
0: Very good.
1: Never a bad time when you're bowling. At least
0: no,
1: I found.
0: It's a good
1: I enjoy
0: thing.
1: It.
0: Some more exercise.
1: Yes. And what do we have here?
0: I think that might be part of the Madsen crew.
1: Still Madsen,
0: sure.
1: Okay.
0: Oh, and this is our Farmers Cooperative, number 58.
1: 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And next is Baxter Construction.
0: Baxter Construction. Very good.
1: Brandon Axmit, Cheryl Kashtonik with you for the Wilbur Czech Festival Parade, the 65th annual Czech Festival. We're nearing the tail end before we get to the tractors. This is the last portion of our judged entries.
0: Okay,
1: and it has
0: Baxter
1: been fun.
0: Construction is out of Lincoln, Nebraska. Nice to have them here. Now we're going to the guide service.
1: And coming next, as mentioned, is Don's Guide Service. 26 years of Don's fault. For 26 years, if it happened, it was probably Don's fault. Proudly based in Glen Elder, Kansas, Don's Guide Service has been helping hunters and anglers make memories in the great outdoors. Thanks for 26 years of laughs, great adventures, and loyal customers. Here's to many more years of making it all Don's
0: Woo-hoo!
1: Fault. They got a fishing

0: rod with a dollar bill on it. That's clever.
1: Good idea.
0: They're going to catch lots of youngsters.
1: I have family members that have gone down there and had a great time. John shows them a good time and a successful time. Lots of fish caught. Ooh.
0: All right.
1: This is honeymooners?
0: Apparently so. The Bohemian Wedding Party. Wedding weekend celebration. This is for Grant and Lexi Kobish.
1: Oh, looks like they just got married, Grant.
0: Congratulations.
1: Oh my gosh.
0: Congratulations. They are married. Congratulations to the newlyweds.
1: Honeymooning at the Wolverchuck Festival.
0: No better place to do
1: any
0: it.
1: Any better.
0: I don't think there is one you could put on the list.
1: Oh, and this is
0: Terror okay.
1: on TJ Sokol Street, Terror on 12th Street.
0: Terror on 12th Street and Bone Shaker Pitch Black Haunted House in Crete, Nebraska. Every Friday and Saturday coming up in October and the first weekend of November from 7 p.m. to midnight. Also, do not miss their third annual street dance on October 10th from 7 p.m. to midnight as well. All proceeds go to restoring of the 110-year-old Sokol building. This is Grand View Eye Care.
1: Oh, get your eyes checked.
0: It's time to get your eyes checked. And on the script, checked is spelled, you know how you'd spell check, C-E-H. Very clever. Come see Dr. Andrea Bauman or Bayman in Fairbury or Hebron at Grand View Eye Care. Get your eyes checked.
1: Good idea.
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1: And number 65, Cub Creek Egg Tours.
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1: And then we have K&K CDL, LLC. Oh, and look at these pretty cheerleaders.
0: There we go. The Wilbur
1: Claytonia
0: Cheer Team. Rounding out the...
1: That'll fire you up.
0: The judged entries.
1: Oh, here he comes the tractor.
0: This is where we always end the parade.
1: John Deere BR. This is owned and driven by Frank Slama of Dorchester, Nebraska. 1936. 90 years old.
0: Just a couple years older following it, the 1938 John Deere B. Long frame.
1: And this is owned and driven by Fred Prokop of Dorchester, Nebraska. And he has driven tractors for many years, the parade.
0: Next is the 1941 John Deere Model A, owned and driven by Mark Campbell. Purchased new by Howard and Edna Campbell of Irwin, Iowa in 1941. Previous owners are Marvin and Mary K. Campbell of Denison, Iowa. Current owner, Mark and Eileen Campbell of Wilbur, Nebraska. Restored by Mike Chauvin of Defiance, Iowa. Five generations have ridden on that tractor.
1: That's pretty cool.
0: Now it's the 1952 John Deere. It's a G driven by Marshall Pospischel.
1: Oh, yep, there's Marshall.
0: Yeah, well done, well done.
1: I bet Marshall's going to help with the Bohemian tractor pull, too. And then we have a 1947 John Deere D driven by Pierce Pospischel. Hallam, Nebraska. There, oh, my.
0: This is the 1970 John Deere 5020 owned by Greg Kirchhoff.
1: And Greg leaves here in Wilbur, Nebraska. That's quite the unit.
0: And 1952 John Deere Model A, owned and driven by Lester Barrett.
1: That's actually a 4020.
0: That's the 1967 John Deere 4020.
1: So John Deere late model 4 bottom.
0: And the mold board plow, and that was Haiti.
1: Kate Hake.

0: Ed Haig driving that one.
1: Okay. I think that one is the...
0: That's the 1952. It just went by. All right. This is a 1939, we're told, John
1: this
0: Deere.
1: This is a Farmall. 1957 350 Farmall diesel with four-cylinder Continental engine carrier. Scott Moormeyer is the owner-operator. Thank you, Scott, for coming down.
0: And what do we have next? Just a few more tractors rolling through.
1: This looks like, yep, 1974, International 1468, driven by Tyler Moormeyer. Ooh, that's pretty.
0: He is locked in. Next being
1: 1953 Farmalls 53 Super M, owned by Chad West. That's a great way to haul the kids.
0: Yep, nice and easy, contained. That's followed by the 1943 International Farmall H, owned and driven by Roger
1: Vasasek.
0: Vasasek, very
1: Roger
0: good.
1: Roger is of Crete, Nebraska. Oh, and here's an International Harvester, 1066, owned by Mark Strofe, and it's driven by Connor Cohote. Connor is a sophomore at the University of Nebraska, and he is a longtime Wilbur Check dancer, starting with the juniors and on to the seniors. Great dancer. And he's from Milford. Oh boy, now we have a 1966 International Harvester. It's owned by Neil Philippi, and it's driven by Preston Philippi. And Preston is a great dancer for the Wilbur Checks. Looks like this is a 1935 Farmall F20. Yep. Owned by and driven by John Osterhaus. Oh my, and here's a 1937 this is a GP. Next one. We don't have a script for those. There's a 4020. I don't know what year that is. Beautiful tractor.
0: And we even have a few more non-registered tractors getting in to round things out here, but
1: McCormick Deering, F20 Farmall. Red and green seems to be the popular.
0: Yep. This is a new one.
1: Massey Harris, 444. Wow.
0: Massey Harris, I believe, is rounding out the tractors.
1: I always smile.
0: Oh, there's a couple more coming.
1: Can you imagine in 1943 when those were new, what that farmer thought he had? Wow.
0: It's amazing that they still running today.
1: That's right.
0: Testament to how they've been built, and obviously there's probably been work done on them, but always fun to see them.
1: Yes, it is, and we appreciate them bringing them down. Oh, a 460 diesel Farmall. That's Sam Cordy. His family owns the Food Mesto grocery store here in Wilbur, Nebraska. Fine grocery store. Oh, a 560 Farmall. Very good. Diesel.
0: Now, what do we have here?
1: Don't they just have kind of a proud look to them? And that's awesome.
0: Yes, they do. It's a Farmall as well, I believe.
1: Yep, it is a Farmall, but I can't see the numbers, and it's not registered. Wide front end. Oh, got to get it in higher gear.
0: That's right. There we go.
1: McCormick Farmall H tractor. Mm.
0: And after the tractors, we have some more public service people.
1: Miss Stephanie Krivolovic is District 1 Commissioner for Saline County. It looks like she's running again.
0: And what do we have here? Flatland Logistics. And they are throwing out loads of candy. They have an entire tub.
1: Thanks for coming. Flatland Logistics. Looks like roll-off dumpsters, flatbed pickup. 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Sounds good.
0: Some more unregistered ones coming through. Prelwitz Exteriors. And we are preparing for
1: lighting, residential and commercial.
0: Here's the crowd please. We always end it on a high note. The Hanover Pool Bus. It's not a school bus, it is a pool bus. And yes, they are swimming inside of that thing.
1: Drink or drown, 250 years.
0: We got a cannonball even, there we go. That is not any fun at all.
1: I'm not sure what kind of waterproofing material they use, but it's working to hold that kind of water.
0: I want to know the engineer for that thing. Who created that situation, the pool bus. That is quite the invention. Well, I believe that wraps things up here.
1: Brendan Axmit.
0: For the parade, one more time.
1: You. It is a pleasure to work with you and with trying to shuffle and find out which entry we're on. Thank you. It is a pleasure. Thank you for coming to Wilbur, Nebraska. It really makes our Wilbur Czech Festival stand out. We thank you. Thanks for all News Channel Nebraska does for all the area local events. We're grateful to have you. Thank you.
0: Our absolute pleasure. Shout out to Connor, producer, director, as well as our camera operators and production crew helping make this possible. We love doing it. It's always a fun way to go into August with the Wilbur Czech Days Parade. Any final thoughts, Cheryl, that we need to leave our viewers with before we wrap things up officially?
1: Well, Vidami Vas, we welcome you. We welcome you to Wilbur, Nebraska, to have a day of immersion in the Czech culture and heritage. We've got a day and a half yet of fun activities planned, so please take part and help us celebrate. Thank you.
0: That is a wrap on the 65th annual Wilbur Czech Days Parade. The festival will continue through Sunday, and you heard Cheryl, make your way down here to celebrate, take part in the entire celebration of the Czech heritage. You will not regret it. I'm Brandon Axmit. Thank you for tuning in, and we will see you again next year for the 66th.
2: Our color guard, we have our KPD, we have our VFW, and then right behind them, we have folks from our Central Nebraska Veterans Home. We have veterans in our color guard parade. And right by them, we have our Grand Marshal, Norris and Lori Marshall. They are the founders and the owners, CEO of Blueprint Engines, and the amount of jobs that they have brought into this community and the opportunities that they brought to our community. These are amazing people and tremendous supporters of our community. And of course, we have our Kearney Fire Department and our emergency response teams. These are the backbone of our people. Did you know that Kearney is the largest volunteer fire department in the community?
3: I did not know that.
2: Country?
3: I did not know that.
2: They are.
3: Brought out the old school unit as well.
2: Yes, they did. They brought some antiques out.
3: Well, Josh, why don't you give a little overview? I mean, obviously, we've just seen the first responders and the color guard, but what people are going to see here for the next hour?
2: They are going to see a variety of vehicles that will span 100 years that will be able to present themselves to Kearney as a parade. Right now, we have our barber shoppers coming through. Fran Wilson has directed this forever, and they're amazing at what they do. If you've not listened to them, see, they have a bunch of patriotic songs this year.

0: course, with our 250th. But then you have everything under the sun. You have a Crossfire, a 71 to 73 Mach 1, early 70s Corvette, late 70s El Camino. I mean, it just everything under the sun.
1: A lot of eras reflected tonight as well.
0: A lot of eras being represented here.
1: Yes.
0: Absolutely.
1: There you see the El Camino, followed by a Corvette. Now, what year about would that Corvette be?
0: That would be a late 80s, early 90s.
1: That's what I was going to guess.
0: And then we have basically...
1: Probably a little older, this one.
0: It's a 57 Cameo Chevrolet pickup, very rare. The box was fiberglass. These were a gentleman's truck, extremely rare. Coming up behind him, we have a 62 Corvette, or a 62 Impala SS convertible. Right behind them, we have a Willys Jeepster.
1: And those are the first two cars you see.
0: And they're really cool. They're kind of rare to see. Of course, we have square bodies and OBS Chevrolet Tahoe Suburban. I can't tell what it is just yet, but just everything under the sun. And that's what's really wonderful about Cruise Night, is that you don't have to put it in a box. You don't have to be, the only cool guys are the ones that like 32 Fords,
1: sure,
0: or a Tri-5 Chevy, or an early 60s Mustang. This is not based on the year of a vehicle. It's, if you are an automotive enthusiast, what trips your trigger? What inspires you? And we have a 69 Chevy. Right behind it, we have a 67 Corvette, another 80s Camaro, or late 70s Camaro. So a 67 Corvette, you can glance at it and tell right away because of the wing windows.
1: Yeah.
0: A 68 did not have them.
1: And I'm assuming those are custom rims as well, most likely.
0: What's that?
1: Would those be custom rims as well?
0: Oh, those are very custom. Yeah absolutely. So
1: we have
0: got
1: here right here, Josh.
0: That is about a 78, maybe a 80, somewhere in there, Corvette.
1: Cool.
0: And what's really fun is Ford did a really good job when they reintroduced the Mustang, trying to get that classic appeal. And if you look at that, that looks like a very, you could definitely see the 60s inspired Mustang in that.
1: Cleaned up well.
0: They did a really good job on them.
1: I think this might be our first Pontiac we've seen as well so far here tonight.
0: Yeah.
1: That's
0: so
1: that one
0: behind
1: that's coming
0: them,
1: into the
0: we
1: screen
0: have
1: now.
0: A 37 Chevrolet pulling a trailer, promoting Joe Peterson, but that is a gorgeous 37 Chevy 5-window.
1: Yeah.
0: But right behind them, we have a 60 Impala.
1: Letting the engine sing a little bit here, Josh.
0: Yeah, letting the horsepower out, aren't they? So if you look at the front of that 60 Impala, you see the cross flags in the center of the grill. That denotes that it had a 348 in it, not a small block. It was a big block car. You see a Chevelle coming up. And, between the big three, Dodge, Chrysler, I should say, Ford, and Chevrolet, when they came out with the Challenger, the Camaro, and the Mustang, they really did a good job paying homage to the original design, the classic cars.
1: Right.
0: It's really cool to see that, and I think that's helped lend to their lineage, the statement that this is who I came from. And the people really have loved them. And the square body Chevy, and then we got a 54, 55 first series Chevy pickup. They built this design the first half of 55 and then completely redesigned and launched a new design in the middle of the year.
1: It's amazing to me, some of these older trucks, you see the 54 Chevy there,
0: yeah,
1: how well they've been able to either maintain or the job they've done restoring them.
0: Yeah. That's a labor of love. A lot of these guys, there was a history behind why they wanted those, whatever vehicle it is. my father had one, my grandfather had one, my uncle had one. It was my...

0: It was my first car when I was a teenager. And, you know, I sold it when I graduated and I joined the military and it went away and I wanted one ever since. There's a ton of stories and inspiration behind each of these. I talked to a younger couple today. Her father owned a 55 Ford Crown Victoria. And it was the, what they call it, like a Caribbean pink or Caribbean red. It was pink with white. Beautiful, beautiful vehicle. And when their father died, their mother sold the car. And 30 years later, they found the car in California and bought it back. And they brought it here today. And the story behind each individual vehicle is so impressive.
1: Is that one in the parade?
0: I hope they do.
1: You have to point it out if they do swing by.
0: Yeah, well, I'll point it out, definitely. But so you hear these stories about, this is my inspiration. This is why I'm attracted to this particular vehicle, vintage, model, whatever the case may be. And you'll see everything in the mix here between a classic vehicle and a modern muscle car or a modern sport car. And we don't critique that. It's, this is what inspires you to be part of that automotive culture. This is our community.
1: What makes it such a hobby so many people like and take so much pride in?
0: Yes, exactly. Exactly. I mean, even these early Bronco 2s like you see coming up here, I mean, there's a cult following of those. Mm-hmm. And it's pretty impressive. You know, those little tiny Bronco 2s were actually bigger than the original Broncos.
1: What are your thoughts on the newer Broncos?
0: I love them.
1: Yeah, I have a friend that has one of those, and they're great looking.
0: They did a really good job with them. I thought they did a really impressive job with them.
1: What are some other, can you think off the top of your head, just remakes or rebrands of some of those older cars, similar to a Bronco, that you think has gone the right direction since they first came out?
0: So Bronco's done a good job. Of course, Mustang has done a good job. Camaro's done a really good job. The Charger and the Challenger through Dodge have done a really good job. They have those cars have the same spirit, even though the technology is tremendously advanced. So, I mean, if you take a 68 Charger with a 426 Hemi versus a new Charger, like something with a Demon Ford or the Demon 6.4 liter Hemi, they're loving life, aren't they?
1: Why not when you're sitting in the front seat of that thing?
0: Yeah. And, as far as the speed of the vehicles, the modern ones are much faster, but they don't have the same feel of the old ones.
1: Right.
0: And the difference is,
1: not even the same sound, even.
0: No, they don't. And the modern ones have traction control, very controlled power steering, power brakes, the analog brakes. A lot of them are automatics. And you take that versus a, if you take a new Shelby Mustang versus a late 60s Shelby Mustang, you got to be in tune with the vehicle that you're driving in the late 60s. That car will get away from you. It's not going to want to stop. It's not going to handle good. The newer vehicles are faster and they're safer. But the older vehicles, when you get after it, you feel the road in the steering wheel. You feel the whine in the transmission. You can feel those RPMs and driving in the seat. And those older vehicles, when you're getting after it, they're just more violent than the old ones. And if you're not a cautious
1: driver,
0: they're going to get away from you.
1: Is that a parts thing? Is it an engine thing?
0: It's a technology thing.
1: Yeah.
0: The newer vehicles have anti-lock brakes. They have traction control. They're controlling how the vehicle responds to you. If you start breaking tires loose, it's going to throttle back for you. Whereas a traditional muscle car, you're just going to be sideways, and you better hope you know what you're doing.
1: Right. Takes skill as well as to drive it, as well as to build it, as
0: exactly.
1: Well.
0: Exactly.
1: Right?
0: Yeah. Exactly.
1: Do you have any idea what the car count is for this year?
0: You know, we were right at that 500 mark again.
1: Okay. So about the same as recent years.
0: Exactly. Yeah.
1: Which is great.
0: We've been holding steady about 500 cars. And we've had everything from Model Ts, Model As to modern muscle cars. So we've literally had a 100-year span in vehicles at this.
1: Nice pearly black Mustang GT.
0: That's right. Sounds good. Of course, you got a early 70s Camaro there, and right behind them, you got a couple of monster truck swamp buggies.
1: Indeed.
0: And it's just, and again, we don't put, this is what a car enthusiast should be. We don't put that in a box because there's such a variety of what inspire people, and you don't want to limit that.
1: Could almost harvest a field with one of those things.
0: You could. You could definitely drive it through the river.
1: You could.
0: There's Riley Bay and his 65 Cobra.
1: Sounds good. Looks even better.
0: Yeah. That's fine. We got Coach McCann and his 56 Chevy Nomad, the Surf Wagon. He will polish that thing till there's no paint on it, I promise. And what's fun is this mid-50s GMC pickup. That's a really rare truck, and that came from Colorado. You know, we typically have people here from at least 7 or 8 different states that come to this event every year.
1: There's one, second one represented there. So here you go. You get the old school GMC followed by a new Stingray and Corvette right
0: exactly.
1: after it.
0: Followed by a dune buggy.
1: Corvette was also from Colorado.
0: You know, like here's a 66 Mustang, followed by about a 68 Galaxy. And you got a late 90s 4Runner. Again, it's more about being an automotive enthusiast than it is the actual vehicle.
1: And having pride if it's your everyday drive.
0: Exactly.
1: Right?
0: It's stock.
1: You know what? He's in the parade. He's having the best day of his life.
0: You know, he takes that thing to a ton of car shows.
1: Does he really?
0: Yeah, he does.
1: You know what? If you're proud of what you drive every day,
0: exactly.
1: even if it's that Toyota 4Runner,
0: he takes it to
1: everything.
0: And he's proud as a peacock of it. And I love that because, you know, he takes really good care of his vehicles. And good kudos to him, you know?
1: Not to brag, I drive an Equinox, and I got it in 21.
0: Yeah.
1: It's over 100,000 miles, and I still am on my factory brakes.
0: Yeah. Have you named it yet?
1: Ruby.
0: Really?
1: It's a red one with black rims, blacked out.
0: Yeah, exactly.
1: But I'm still on my factory brakes. A lot of it has to do with most of the driving I do on it is highway driving.
0: Right.
1: But I am pretty proud of myself that has lasted that long. Obviously, you've changed the tires, but...
0: Yeah. And again, having pride in what you drive and being part of that culture, that's what's going to keep this whole thing alive.
1: Yeah.
0: Because at some point, there are going to be people that don't care about Model Ts.
1: Yeah.
0: They have no relationship or no memory of them. There are going to be people that don't care about Model As, Tri 5 Chevys, or even the early Mustangs. And
1: right.
0: What's going to keep this alive is these people that are inspired by some of these modern muscle cars and some of the stuff from the 70s and 80s, like a Buick Grand National or a SVO Mustang or something like that. It's like, here is a manufacturer's attempt to keep relevant in that muscle car world. People get inspired by that.
1: Or the monster car world.
0: Another monster truck, yeah.
1: Monster truck, excuse me, yeah. Cars continue to roll by 24th and Central. This is the Kearney Cruise Night. News Channel Nebraska. Great way to spend a Saturday evening on a hot but gorgeous evening here in Central Nebraska.

We got another 67 Camaro coming up, followed by a couple of square bodies. Then we get back into a Ford Galaxy and then another Mustang.

0: You know, we've had a lot of motorcycles show up this year.
1: We have. We haven't seen many yet, but I saw a lot of them in town driving in.
0: We really have had a lot of classic motorcycles. And I'm not talking just like early Harleys. I'm talking Nortons, BMWs. Just a wide variety of different vehicles that have shown up. Yeah, we got one getting hot on us.
1: Yeah.
0: That happens. It's a hot day. It really is a hot day. And it's unfortunate people are fighting that. But that's what...
1: There's a couple of bikes we were talking about, Josh.
0: Yeah, there they are. Letting the horsepower be known. Fox body Mustang with some T-tops. Nothing screams early 80s like T-tops.
1: Is that so?
0: Yes, absolutely. So if you were in high school and you drove a 81, 83 Mustang GT, 5.0 with T-tops, yeah, you were a chick magnet.
1: Got a Ford, what is that, Fusion right behind it as well?
0: Yeah.
1: That's not what I'm screaming. That's a beautiful one,
0: truck, a Chevelle, a 64 Galaxy, a 78 Bandit, a Firebird, a mid-90s Camaro. I mean, just everything. And that's one of the fun things about this parade is you're going to see a lot of stuff. Probably has 8-track screaming some Jerry Lee Lewis. Eastbound and Down. GTO. Just everything under the sun.

0: While I have the opportunity, I'd really like to shout out to our local law enforcement.
1: Mm-hmm.
0: All of their efforts, all of their work in keeping us safe, keeping people in check, providing opportunities to make sure that this event stays fun and safe for everybody. Those guys have been down here in full gear walking around in this heat, just making sure that we're all safe and having fun, and we can't thank them enough.
1: Now, well said, Josh. Don't want that to go unnoticed. They are out here in full force and making sure everybody's enjoying Carney Cruise Night here happily and safely.
0: That's right. We got a 63 Impala coming up here. It's the anniversary gold color, and right behind him is that 55 Fairlane Crown Victoria that I was telling you about in the Caribbean red.
1: There it is.
0: It's an absolutely beautiful car with a wonderful story behind it.
1: That is a, and again, remind people what that story was. I believe that was a family tie vehicle.
0: It was a family tie. It was her dad's. And he had that vehicle for years and years. And when he passed, his mother had to sell the car, or her mother had to sell the car, and ended up in California. And then 30 years go by, and her and her husband said, I want that car. And they tracked it down in California, went out there and bought it and drove it back. And this is the first year they've had it back inside their family. And so what a wonderful story.
1: Type of thing that makes the Carney Cruise Night a annual tradition.
0: 100%. And you know, it's really cool to hear these stories. And it's really interesting. Every car has some level of story behind it, whether it was inspired by something or this was my dad's car.
1: Mm-hmm.
2: Hello, how are we doing? My name is Tyler Murphy, and you're watching News Channel Nebraska. Today is Saturday, August 1st. Now let's take a look at our top headlines. First, recent rainfall has cleared drought.

conditions in part of southeast Nebraska, including Lincoln. And coming up, Buddy Baseball made its return to Norfolk earlier today, and NCN's Oliver Begman will have a closer look at the action. Time now for a look at your forecast with NCN weather forecaster Owen Snodgrass.

0: degrees for your low there tonight. So fairly pleasant temperatures, great temperatures out there overnight. Clear skies forecasted as well. Not really even expecting a cloud out there tonight. As we move on to Sunday, and temperatures going to warm up all across the state. Eastern Nebraska, right around their average, upper 80s to low 90s. But as we head west, we see those temperatures really start to warm up, pushing 100 degrees in Imperial, Sydney. By the time you get to Scotts Bluff, Chatham, we're talking over 105 degrees. And looking at your conditions, maybe a few clouds in the northern and western portions of the state, but really the panhandle is going to be cooking.
1: Welcome back to News Channel Nebraska. Now let's take a look at our top headlines today. Recent rainfall has cleared drought conditions in parts of southeast Nebraska, including Lincoln. But the rest of the state isn't as lucky. The panhandle is facing some of its worst dry conditions in decades, with heavy rain running off too fast to soak in. Experts warn soaring overnight temperatures are also burning up crop energy, threatening lower corn and soybean yields and raising the risk of late summer disease.
2: Human beings, we want high metabolism. Your crops, though, you don't want them burning through that energy overnight. And that's what we've been doing a lot here in the last week or so with these warm overnight temperatures.
1: Hunt warns that warm nights combined with late summer rain could spark crop diseases. Plus, hot evenings force plants to burn extra energy overnight, which could mean lower corn and soybean yields at harvest. The 65th annual National Wilbur Check Festival is underway in the Saline County community. The Czech capital of the USA annually hosts the three-day celebration during the first part of August. Friday night saw Wilbur Claytonia alumni dancers perform on Main Street downtown, where a dozen area residents were honored with community awards for their ongoing efforts to keep the Czech celebration going. A kids' parade traveled Main Street along several vendor booths set up for the celebration. Saturday and Sunday will feature parades both days starting at 2 p.m. along with Czech demonstrations, polka bands, food, historical presentations, and performances by the Wilbur Claytonia Alumni Band. The Czech Festival will again host the Miss Czech Slovak U.S. pageant, which has been going on in Wilbur since 1987. During the celebration, polka bands play at the Wilbur Sokol Hall and outside the historic Hotel Wilbur. Bringing awareness to the human trafficking epidemic was the main focus at the Lincoln Airport Friday. LNK hosted its third annual event, connecting residents with law enforcement and local advocacy groups, noting that transportation industry is often on the front lines of trafficking.
3: So we, as the airport, educate our team members and the people who are employed here at the Lincoln Airport Authority or across the other businesses so that they know those signs and can help support those individuals.
1: The airport participates in the Blue Lightning Initiative to help staff spot red flags. Experts remind the public that trafficking is often hidden. Baseball in Norfolk returned this morning, giving local athletes of all abilities a chance to shine. For more on the story, here's Oliver Begman.
4: For many kids, baseball is about more than just winning. That's why Buddy Baseball in Norfolk is ensuring that every special needs player steps up to the plate. Event founder Rachel Hofer says that in the 3 years since Buddy Baseball has started, the player count has grown from 17 to 74, reflecting a growing movement to make sure every kid, regardless of ability, feels like they belong.
5: Special needs people are just like everybody else. They want to be included in things. They want to be able to do things that everybody else can. So it's really important to have these opportunities for them.
4: Players of all ages took the field Saturday morning for the first game of the fall season with the help of volunteers who guided them through the game. Some of the returning players are excited to get back out onto the field and play their favorite positions.
6: Mostly outer field, but battering can be extremely hard sometimes. Mm-hmm. And sometimes the ball goes pretty fast and I would prefer a little slower, yeah.
7: I would have to say either first or second base. I'm really good at catching the ball.
4: Buddy Baseball doesn't keep track of outs, strikes, or balls for their players. Instead, the focus is on having fun and meeting new people.
6: It's not like a real professional. It's about having fun. There's people with disabilities out here. Any ability can come out and join this game.
4: In Norfolk, Oliver Begeman, News Channel Nebraska.

0: Stick around here on News Channel Nebraska. 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
5: Today,
0: there's gathered in Norfolk on Friday to plug in for a day of competition. The Norfolk Land Party brought 90 gamers from across Northeast Nebraska and beyond together to face off in multiple popular video games for their two-day competition, bringing their own computers, consoles, and custom setups. Organizers say that events like this one provide more than just competition. Beyond a welcoming atmosphere to test their skills, this event also highlights the growing opportunities for gamers in esports, ranging from building real-world connections or funding their future.
6: You can actually get college scholarships now for this. So if we can help someone in this by participating in this to get a scholarship, that's awesome.
7: It's important for me because I have two sons that kind of game a little bit, and it gets good to get them out of the house. Get them out of the house, get them some social interaction, see what it's like to game against somebody in person.
0: In total, 8 tournaments are held for different games, with the winners of each game being placed in a raffle drawing to win the golden ticket, which is the grand prize of $1,000. Raffle drawings are also held hourly, giving attendees the chance to win a variety of prizes. When the Rhode Island State Police sought permission to install Flock cameras across local municipalities, only 2 towns, Warren and Portsmouth, said no, citing major citizen privacy concerns. For more on the story, here's Maddie Heimsearch.
8: When state police asked the state cities and towns for permission to install Flock cameras within their jurisdictions, they say only 2 said no, Warren and Portsmouth rejecting the readers.
9: The people didn't want this.
8: According to Warren Town Council President Joe DePasquale,
10: a lot of our citizens came out and said, please don't do this.
8: And Portsmouth Town Council President Keith Hamilton, the state police's 39 contracted Flock cameras aren't welcome in their towns.
10: State police came to us back in January and it was voted down.
8: And for the same reason.
10: The main concerns for the citizens here at Portsmouth are privacy.
9: Privacy concerns from residents mainly focused on the opportunity for the information to be shared without consent.
8: DePasquale says the agency's ask in Warren was just that, an ask.
9: The state police came without a document, without a contract, without a memorandum of understanding, and the information they provided that night didn't settle with the council.
8: He says without written agreement, the council couldn't trust that Flock data would stay secure.
9: We were unable to guarantee that the information wouldn't go outside of the police community.
8: And in Portsmouth,
10: we've had Flock cameras come before us a few times.
8: Hamilton says whether it's the town or the state installing the readers,
10: it's still the same concern. Whether it's the state police doing it or Flock doing it directly with our police department, the safety of the information and the privacy of our citizens is more important.
8: Both say they're not concerned about their police departments lacking the latest tools.
10: We have a great police department, great detectives, and they will do their job and get the job done.
8: Earlier this week, South Kingstown voted to end its contract with Flock. We asked town representatives if they'd be asking state police to remove their cameras from town as well. They couldn't comment.

0: comment at this time. In Warren, I'm Maddie Heimsch, NBC 10 News.
1: Rich in patriotic pride, history, and hometown charm. 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
8: I served alongside men and women who became family, united by a shared purpose greater than ourselves.
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10: Freedom wasn't handed down lightly. It was earned through courage, sacrifice, and service. In small towns like ours, we remember those who gave everything to protect it.
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17: And with clear skies, and those clear skies have really allowed those temperatures to warm up out there in the panhandle. We're seeing shattering possibly upwards of 100 degrees, 99 forecasted as your high. Our eastern counties slightly cooler, though, with temperatures down into the mid to upper 80s for your highs. Take a look at your lows, and we see those temperatures gain even further, down into the 50s in some spots, 56 forecasted for our folks there in Broken Bow. Shattering still only gained down to 70 degrees. There tonight. And take a look at your conditions. Clear skies all across the state, not even really forecasting a cloud out there tonight. So maybe a great night to get out. Enjoy these slightly cooler temperatures while they are here. Storm Prediction Center has no risk for even the chance of thunderstorms as well. So again, not forecasting any rain. Great day to get out and enjoy the cool night. Take a look at Sunday. Temperatures really start to warm up here. Again, the panhandle getting over 105 degrees in Scottsbluff and Chatterton. Our eastern portion of the state, right around our average in the upper 80s and low 90s. And those conditions, mainly clear skies out east, while our northern and western counties will have a few clouds throughout the day, with the panhandle seeing some very hot temperatures forecasted. The Storm Prediction Center, again, has no area of Nebraska in a risk, so it's forecasting yet another dry day out there on Sunday.
18: Has put a concerted effort into covering live high school sports on a weekly basis, and it's not something that's easy to do, but we choose to do it, and we choose to do it because we know it is something that is meaningful. There is such a profound sense of pride that communities find when identifying with their local high school. A lot of communities, they have that one public local high school. They have that sense of pride when it's Friday night for a football game. Everyone is going to the game to see how the team does, whether it's the Islanders of Grand Island or the Scottsbluff Bearcats or the Auburn Bulldogs. I think it's that sense of community and belonging that is sort of threaded through the fiber of the entire state of Nebraska when you look at how many rural communities there are. And so when we're there, we're not only showcasing the game, but we're telling that story for the entire community. And that's something that I think goes hand in hand with the mission of News Channel Nebraska.

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4: 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If you missed them Friday, the Clydesdales are in Wilbur today for the annual Czech Festival. Person is recovering in the hospital after being hit by a vehicle early Saturday morning in downtown Omaha. Omaha first responders say they were called to the scene near 28th and Harney Streets, just outside Dino Storage, shortly before 1:30 a.m. Douglas County Dispatch reports the victim's injuries are not believed to be life-threatening. The cause of the crash remains under investigation. Researchers at Creighton University have secured a $500,000 federal grant to study hearing loss. Zena Taher from our news partners at First Alert 6 has the story.
6: A lot of people in the metro, hearing loss is part of daily life.
7: It really is. Oh, let there be sound. It's literally.
6: Ricky Pointer has genetic progressive hearing loss.
8: Even with hearing aids in, like often with a lot of people, I'm still attempting to lip read.
6: Even with her hearing aids in, it's hard for her brain to decode what people are saying.
8: I use the live transcribe from Google. This is on the Google.
6: Because of how the brain processes audio after hearing loss, normal speech can sound like a different language. Ricky's hearing loss also led to tinnitus, a painful condition where she hears loud noises in her ear without external sound as her brain overcompensates.
8: Yeah, it's very loud, funny enough, and very painful, definitely.
6: A new research grant secured by Creighton University aims to get to the bottom of why people like Ricky experience these kinds of symptoms.
9: I have tinnitus, and I have family members that experience age-related hearing loss.
6: Hui Hong is the assistant professor at the Department of Biomedical Sciences at Creighton University.
9: Our brain has control over our ear, and this control is important because it can dynamically adjust the sensitivity of our ear.
6: Hong says the auditory efferent pathway is what controls that sensitivity, and that's the pathway she's researching.
9: Perhaps we can develop a treatment by manipulating this auditory efferent system.
6: Any treatment would take decades to develop, but Hong says this could be the first step in a longer journey to finding a treatment for Ricky's symptoms. As for Ricky, she's turned her hearing loss into her purpose.
10: There's going to be a lot more folks out there.
6: She advocates for people with disabilities on social media and by reaching out to legislators directly.
8: Like for candidates and their canvassing, like I had like 10 ways of making canvassing more accessible when they're knocking on doors.
6: She's built a career around hearing loss, but any attempt to ease her symptoms is a welcome one.
11: Texas brings the Platinum 90 sing-alongs that still crank like it's 1994.
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18: We just thought we were helping her get some better sleep, and it turned out she had had cancer, and not just one, but two kinds. Her dad actually came with her to that appointment. I was like, it's pretty routine, just get her in so we can see if he also thinks she needs her tonsils out. And they called me and said, yes, Dr. Altman thinks her tonsils are enlarged, but there's another issue. When he was doing his thorough examination, masses felt different in her thyroid. And so that same day, he worked to get her in the ultrasound, and they got her right in the ultrasound and found, he described it as more nodules than actual thyroid. The day he had the call and tell me that it was cancer, he was very kind and patient with me as I asked my questions. Dr. Altman, for sure, is forever in our hearts.
19: Trust and kindness, that's what faith health means to me.

0: degrees for your high. The eastern portion of the state slightly cooler in the mid to upper 80s for your highs. Lows across the state on Saturday, mainly in the 50s and 60s, even mid-50s there in Broken Bow. Chatham, though, going to be a little bit warmer than the rest, only getting down to 70 degrees. Conditions there on Saturday, though, clear skies all across the state, not even really forecasting a cloud out there. And with that, we see that confirmed here by the storm predictions there, not even a risk of a thunderstorm or even a shower out there tonight. So clear skies and dry conditions expected throughout the overnight hours. Heading on to Sunday, though, temperatures warm up all across the state, especially out in the panhandle with Chatham and Scottsbluff forecasted over 105 degrees. So temperatures do cool off as we head east, though, with we see eastern Nebraska right around their average for this time of year in the upper 80s to low 90s. Take a look at your conditions, mainly clear skies across eastern Nebraska, a few clouds to our north and west. And by the time we look out toward the panhandle, you're going to see those temperatures. That's really where we're talking about those extreme temperatures there tomorrow. And again, Storm Prediction Center is forecasting no risk, not even a chance of a thunderstorm or shower out there for your day on Sunday. And we take a look, red flag warnings beginning on Sunday in the panhandle in southwestern Nebraska, and then also on Sunday, heat advisories for our far western counties also beginning on Sunday. Take a look at your future cast. Can see that system continuing to churn out there across the eastern U.S. by the time we get to Monday and Tuesday. You're going to see some weather return here to Nebraska. You see it spark up and move across the state there throughout your day, the evening Monday and into Tuesday. Look at your drought monitor. We saw some improvement near North Platte and Lincoln, but overall not too much of a change from our previous weeks, especially across the rest of the state. Now into your extended forecast in northeast Nebraska. Going to be warm to start the week, early week, but then we cool off and then we slowly build back up headed in to next weekend. Southeast Nebraska about the same, warm enough, but then we cool off with some showers on Wednesday. We do see those temperatures rise back up though by Friday and Saturday. Central Nebraska fairly warm there Sunday and Monday, though we drop down to 73 degrees there on Wednesday, though they are forecasted to build back up by Friday and Saturday. Northwest Nebraska very warm there, 105, but cooling down to 78, though temperatures again expected to get up possibly upwards of 100 degrees again next weekend. In southwest Nebraska, up to 104 Monday, cooling to 77. And then we see the temperatures again warm to the upper 90s.
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2: The city of Omaha is using a $2 million federal grant to improve safety along a street known for high accident rates. Officials held a pop-up event Friday to gather feedback on proposed fixes on Ames Avenue, including roundabouts and improved lighting. Over the last decade, the corridor has seen over 100 crashes and 6 fatalities with high speeds and narrow sidewalks posing a risk to pedestrians. A current resurfacing project is already reconfiguring lanes to slow down traffic. UFC fighter Anthony Smith is facing multiple felony charges after turning himself in for a domestic violence incident in Sarpy County. Prosecutors say the incident started at a bar in Gretna last weekend where Smith allegedly threatened to kill a victim, forced them into his car, and later tried to hit them with the vehicle after arriving home. Smith waived his preliminary hearing, sending the case straight to district court. A judge set his bond at $500,000. In a statement on Friday, Smith's defense attorney said they will not try the case in the court of public opinion. If convicted, the former title challenger could face a lengthy prison sentence. Governor Jim Pillen is signing Nebraska for President Trump's new Freedom Haulers initiative, aimed at helping military veterans enter commercial trucking, and a Nebraska-based company is helping lead the charge. The federal program cuts red tape by extending testing waivers for military members with heavy vehicle experience from 12 to 24 months. Under the Nebraska DMV, qualifying veterans won't need to take the written knowledge test, building on existing driving skill waivers. Nebraska-based Warner Enterprises has pledged to hire 1,400 veteran drivers as part of the initiative.
3: This is, we're going to make it as easy as possible for the veterans. Within 2 years following their active duty service,
4: we should all commit to ensure that every veteran returning home is met not just with handshakes and hugs and applause, but real opportunities to lead, drive, and succeed.
2: State officials say the program translates military training into high-paying civilian jobs while strengthening the supply chain. Drones could play a role in keeping classrooms and hallways safe from threats. Campus Guardian Angel, a school security company, is bringing its drones to a school in Douglas County, Colorado. Rhea Jaw spoke to the school's headmaster and has the report.
5: We have our big ribbon-cutting ceremony that's happening tomorrow.
6: John Adams Academy is getting ready to welcome their first students ever in August.
7: I was going to say, big day.
5: Big day, yes.
6: Sarah Keysweater has the title of headmaster. It's private school charter language for principal.
5: How safe do we want our school to be? We want to be the safest school in Colorado.
6: Sarah says that means using every tool they can, including these guys.
5: We're the first school in Colorado that is looking into this technology in our school.
6: The first and only school in Colorado set to install these pepper spraying attack drones. They're from a company called Campus Guardian Angel. They're flown remotely from a control room in Texas and are supposed to be used during an active threat. Along with that smooth break-through-the-window entrance, the company says they can also throw pepper balls at an attacker or directly hit them.
5: When seconds matter, when milliseconds matter, we have technology on site that can help to move to a perpetrator faster than even a human can sometimes.
6: The company says these drones for school safety were inspired by the front lines of the war in Ukraine.
8: My first thought was battlefield technology in K-12 environments. Huh. What can go wrong with that?
6: John McDonald is the former Jeffco School's head of security and now works with schools after shootings. He wonders how this fits into the response that's already in place.
8: This will change our tactical operations of how we respond from a law enforcement or school safety perspective. So I would test it and test it and test it.
6: He says safety should start before it reaches the hallway.
8: There's a lot of stuff that you can do to prevent school violence. It costs absolutely no money.
6: The school says the drone system will cost about $200,000 over 4 years and will be privately funded. Sarah says the drones, however, are only part of the plan.
5: Everything ranging from our crisis response protocols. Again, we do have armed staff. We're working for an SRO. We will use every tool in our toolbox to keep the kids in our school safe.
0: Really pleasant temperatures out there across eastern Nebraska with highs only getting up to the mid to upper 80s. As you look at

0: So same cannot be said with temperatures getting upwards of 99, 100 degrees possible in Chatham there today. Cooling off quite a bit here tonight. Chatham only getting down to 70s, while the rest of the state may be seeing those temperatures down to the mid-50s. Broken Bow forecasted at 56 degrees for your low there tonight. So fairly pleasant temperatures, great temperatures out there overnight. Clear skies forecasted as well. Not really even expecting a cloud out there tonight. As we move on to Sunday, and temperatures going warm up all across the state. Eastern Nebraska right around their average, upper 80s to low 90s. But as we head west, we see those temperatures really start to warm up, pushing 100 degrees in Imperial, Sydney. By the time you get to Scotts Bluff, Chatham, we're talking over 105 degrees. And looking at your conditions, maybe a few clouds in the northern and western portions of the state, but really the panhandle is going to be cooking.
1: Nebraska. Let's take another look at today's top stories. Recent rainfall has cleared drought conditions in parts of southeast Nebraska, including Lincoln. But the rest of the state isn't as lucky. The panhandle is facing some of its worst dry conditions in decades, with heavy rain running off too fast to soak in. Experts warn soaring overnight temperatures are also burning up crop energy, threatening lower corn and soybean yields and raising the risk of late summer disease.
2: Human beings, we want high metabolism. Your crops, though, you don't want them burning through that energy overnight. And that's what we've been doing a lot here in the last week or so with these warm overnight temperatures.
1: Hunt warns that warm nights combined with late summer rain could spark crop diseases. Plus, hot evenings force plants to burn extra energy overnight, which could mean lower corn and soybean yields at harvest. Bringing awareness to the human trafficking epidemic was the main focus at the Lincoln Airport Friday. LNK hosted its third annual event, connecting residents with law enforcement and local advocacy groups, noting that transportation industry is often on the front lines of trafficking.
3: So we, as the airport, educate our team members and the people who are employed here at the Lincoln Airport Authority or across the other businesses so that they know those signs and can help support those individuals.
1: The airport participates in the Blue Lightning Initiative to help staff spot red flags. Experts remind the public that trafficking is often hidden. Baseball in Norfolk returned this morning, giving local athletes of all abilities a chance to shine. For more on the story, here's Oliver Begman.
4: For many kids, baseball is about more than just winning. That's why Buddy Baseball in Norfolk is ensuring that every special needs player steps up to the plate. Event founder Rachel Hofer says that in the 3 years since Buddy Baseball has started, the player count has grown from 17 to 74, reflecting a growing movement to make sure every kid, regardless of ability, feels like they belong.
5: Special needs people are just like everybody else. They want to be included in things. They want to be able to do things that everybody else can. So it's really important to have these opportunities for them.
4: Players of all ages took the field Saturday morning for the first game of the fall season with the help of volunteers who guided them through the game. Some of the returning players are excited to get back out into the field and play their favorite positions.
6: Mostly outer field, but battering can be extremely hard sometimes. Mm-hmm. Sometimes the ball goes pretty fast and I would prefer a little slower, yeah.
7: I would have to say either first or second base. I'm really good at catching the ball.
4: Buddy Baseball doesn't keep track of outs, strikes, or balls for their players. Instead, the focus is on having fun and meeting new people.
6: It's not like a real professional. It's about having fun. There's people with disabilities out here. Any ability can come out and join this game.
4: In Norfolk, Oliver Begeman, News Channel Nebraska.
1: Our neighbors just to the east, the skies over central Iowa are filling with color as the National Balloon Classic gets underway in Indianola. Nearly 100 pilots from around the world are taking part in one of the largest and oldest hot air balloon competitions in the Midwest. Organizers say the 9-day event draws about 100,000 visitors and features drone shows and other nighttime entertainment. There's also another draw nearby. The National Balloon Museum is reopening after a 2024 fire destroyed many of its displays. The museum is now welcoming visitors back with new exhibits celebrating the history of ballooning in Iowa and beyond.

0: Former Representative George Santos is getting fined regarding allegations he took part in insider trading. Federal regulators say Santos tricked bettors on the prediction market Kalshi by saying he would appear at the State of the Union in February. After making several announcements confirming it on social media, Santos then bet against himself showing up. By not being there, Santos ended up making roughly $18,000 during a two-week period. The 38-year-old said he will pay a civil penalty and surrender the profits he collected, according to the Commodity Futures Trade Commission. In 2023, federal prosecutors charged Santos with fraud, and he was expelled from Congress. He received a 7-year, 3-month prison term, but his sentence was commuted by President Donald Trump after 3 months. President Donald Trump is threatening new strikes on Iran, officials say, as early as this weekend. This comes as the Iran conflict continues to expand. Jen Sullivan reports the escalating violence has put many countries in the Middle East on edge.
1: Iran launching a new wave of strikes on Kuwait early Saturday, according to the Kuwaiti defense officials. It's the latest example of widening violence in the Middle East as the conflict between the U.S. and Iran continues without a peace deal in sight.
2: There's deep distrust, and they misinterpret each other's signals. And this just leads to a cascade of misinterpretation and further conflict.
1: Saturday, the U.S. State Department warning Americans in the region should consider departing, and Americans outside the Middle East should reconsider travel to and through the region. This comes as the White House says the U.S. could launch more waves of strikes.
3: We'll be hitting them very hard. And at some point, they're going to say, we just can't take it anymore.
1: The ongoing conflict has angered many lawmakers, especially Democrats.
4: A very unserious president who's gotten himself into a war he doesn't know how to get out of.
1: The American people are also voicing frustration. A recent CNN poll found 67% of Americans think Donald Trump's decision about military action in Iran have hurt the U.S. The conflict has significantly strained global oil supplies as Iran has once again halted maritime traffic through the Strait of Hormuz. Oil and gas prices have surged since the U.S. and Israel began striking Iran 5 months ago. The Iranian body tasked with overseeing passage through this key waterway posting on X Friday, saying, quote, due to the continued aggression from U.S. military forces in the region, passage through the Strait of Hormuz is not possible. I'm Jen Sullivan reporting.
0: President Donald Trump is doubling down on the claim vandals damaged the reflecting pool. In a social media post today, Trump wrote he disagreed with the position taken by D.C. U.S. Attorney Jeanine Pirro that damage was caused by a botched renovation. But Trump is disputing that, writing, quote, I don't know what she was thinking. To me, it was a pure case of vandalism, end quote. The post comes one day after the Justice Department announced it was dropping the criminal case against a former Olympian who had been accused of vandalizing the landmark. In the court filing, Pirro's office wrote the damage was the result of a flawed installation by the contractor. Prosecutors also moved to dismiss charges against at least two other defendants who had been accused in connection with the alleged vandalism.
5: See that system churning up some action over in the Midwest, and behind it we've been left dry and with clear skies, and those clear skies have really allowed those temperatures to warm up out there in the panhandle. We're seeing shattering possibly upwards of 100 degrees, 99 forecasted as your high. Our eastern counties slightly cooler though, with temperatures down into the mid to upper 80s for your highs. Take a look at your lows, and we see those temperatures gain even further down into the 50s in some spots. 56 forecasted for our folks there in Broken Bow. Chatterton still only gained down to 70 degrees there tonight. And take a look at your conditions. Clear skies all across the state, not even really forecasting a cloud out there tonight. So maybe a great night to get out. Enjoy these slightly cooler temperatures while they are here. Storm Prediction Center has no risk for even the chance of thunderstorms as well. So again, not forecasting any rain. Great day to get out and enjoy the cool night. Take a look at Sunday. Temperatures really start to warm up here. Again, the panhandle getting over 105 degrees in Scottsbluff and Chatterton. Our eastern portion of the state right around our average in the upper 80s and low 90s. And those conditions, mainly clear skies out

0: east, while our northern and western counties will have a few clouds throughout the day, with the panhandle seeing some very hot temperatures forecasted. The Storm Prediction Center, again, has no area of Nebraska in a risk, so it forecasting yet another dry day out there on Sunday.
1: Dan Osborne says he's one of us,
2: but his campaign is about enriching himself.
3: Osborne and his wife funneled campaign money into shady companies they control.
1: Nearly $500,000
2: right into Osborne's pockets.
1: Some of that money was raised with Dana Chasen,
3: a man accused of trafficking girls for Jeffrey Epstein.
1: Dan Osborne is gonna change Washington? Give me a break. Dan Osborne's just in it for himself.
3: For himself.
2: Osborne's just in it for himself.
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6: I'm Ty Stevens, and I'm from Page, Nebraska. I was in Valentine, Nebraska at the high school state finals, and we were in the short go the last round, and I caught my thumb in my dally, and went to the hospital in Valentine, and they flew me here. Came to Dr. Hartzell right away, and he reattached it. It come all the way off. I was here for a week after I cut my thumb off, and they just did really good taking care of me. Always felt cared for. I feel like my recovery is going as good as it possibly can, and everybody's just doing so much to help me. I just think that we're really lucky to have someone like him around that can do these kind of surgeries. 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Just leaves a good impression. Caring, that's what Faith Health means to me.
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11: In Nebraska, the weather is always changing. Sunny skies can give way to thunderstorms, gusty winds, heavy rain, hail, or extreme heat. 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
12: In Milwaukee have been placed on leave after an elderly woman was attacked in her home. The 99-year-old had waited several hours for police to arrive. Jasmine Franklin has more, and we want to warn you what you're about to hear may be disturbing to some viewers.
13: ...911 recordings obtained by 12 News reveal an unimaginable experience, a 99-year-old woman being attacked in her own home.
14: It sounds like she is kicking an elderly woman.
13: Milwaukee City Dispatch got the call through an emergency response system for seniors called Life Alert. The first call came in at 5:15 a.m., then two more calls. In one of them, you can hear a woman screaming for help as a man yells out threats.
14: Ma'am, are you able to hear me?
13: Three hours passed before police were dispatched. The disturbing chain of events first reported by the Journal Sentinel, and now the city is under fire.
15: Do we know why there was a delay?
16: I don't, and that's part of what we're investigating.
13: Tony Bueno with the newly created City Emergency Communications Department says the first call was classified as a welfare check instead of a battery in progress, which would have been a higher response priority.
15: People are wondering why did it take so long? What is your response to that when you hear 2 or 3 hours?
16: It's for something like this, it's unacceptable. And I believe that we in the department could have done better.
13: MPD arrested a 22-year-old man for breaking into the woman's Southside home. Medics took the 99-year-old who lives alone to the hospital with non-fatal injuries.
16: If it were my loved one, I would have wanted them to react much quicker with much more urgency, and that didn't happen.
12: One Florida toddler is teaching others what it means to be brave. The 2-year-old is currently in a children's hospital in Houston, where he is waiting for a heart and double lung transplant. Orko Mana spoke with his parents about his medical journey.
17: 2-year-old Alexander Petrilli loves playing with his toys. He's so full of energy that you might not notice that he's hooked up to machines and medical equipment.
18: He was hanging on by a thread.
17: Alexander was born with a complex form of congenital heart disease, along with a unique complication involving high pressure in his lungs.
19: We knew something was wrong. They rushed me and him up to NICU. And then boom, I mean, they said a helicopter will be there within 30 minutes. And I'm just like, what is going on?
17: Alexander's parents, Michael and Kayla, have watched their son grow up in emergency rooms in Florida where they live. From getting a procedure done at just 4 hours old to having open heart surgery at only 6 days old, it's not been an easy journey.
18: And he's been in and out of the hospital because he's had heart failure this whole time. So any cold or any little bug he gets, you know, takes him down more than just the normal kids.
17: Late last December, a major medical episode brought Alexander from Florida to Texas Children's Hospital in Houston.
19: Giving him CPR 4:45 in the morning, and then a medical jet from Texas coming to pick me and him up. I'm in a duffel bag here, and then now 8 months later, we're here.
18: Got your backpack.
17: The specialized care he's receiving at Texas Children's includes this heart pump that's helping stabilize him. Dr. Hari Tunagutla, a heart failure and transplant cardiologist, is part of the team taking care of Alexander, a team that she says has the expertise very few hospitals in the country have.
20: It really benefits patients like Alex to be able to come here and be treated with this type of experience.
17: And while he's doing better, Alexander still needs a new heart and new lungs.
20: His lung pressures have remained quite high, and so he is now listed for both heart and lung transplant.
17: But through it all, Alexander has been all smiles.
21: It sounds like he's been remaining pretty positive throughout this. What's it been like treating him?
20: It's really a joy to treat Alex. He is one of the brightest kids, always smiling, always waving to the entire staff.
17: His joy and carefree attitude giving his parents the strength to get through this.
19: And seeing him overcome every punch, punch, punch, it just got us like stronger, stronger, stronger, because we see him fighting. We're fighters. So we're going to fight right next to him.
18: You feel strong?
15: Strong.
17: And as they wait to find a donor match, Alexander, his parents, and their whole family have a message for others going through similar struggles.
18: And it can be really hard, but there will be better days.
0: Satellite and radar, and you can see a system low pressure set up there over Illinois that's only moved there from Iowa yesterday, but because of it, there's going to be a cold front from the Midwest down to the Gulf, sparking some severe weather. And more closely over Nebraska, you can see the back edge of that system there, and us here in the States, completely clear skies, and because of that, we're seeing some warm temperatures out there in the panhandle, with some areas seeing upwards of 100 degrees, shattering forecasts at 99 degrees for your high. The eastern portion of the state, slightly cooler in the mid to upper 80s for your highs.

0: across the state on Saturday, mainly in the 50s and 60s, even mid-50s there in Broken Bow. Shattering, though, going to be a little bit warmer than the rest, only getting down to 70 degrees. Conditions there on Saturday, though, clear skies all across the state, not even really forecasting a cloud out there. And with that, we see that confirmed here by the storm predictions there, not even a risk of a thunderstorm or even a shower out there tonight. So clear skies and dry conditions expected throughout the overnight hours. Heading on to Sunday, though, temperatures warm up all across the state, especially out in the panhandle, with Chatham and Scottsbluff forecasted over 105 degrees. So temperatures do cool off as we head east, though, with we see eastern Nebraska right around their average for this time of year in the upper 80s to low 90s. Take a look at your conditions. Mainly clear skies across eastern Nebraska, a few clouds to our north and west. And by the time we look out toward the panhandle, you're going to see those temperatures. That's really where we're talking about those extreme temperatures there tomorrow. And again, Storm Prediction Center is forecasting no risk, not even a chance of a thunderstorm or shower out there for your day on Sunday. And we take a look, red flag warnings beginning on Sunday in the panhandle in southwestern Nebraska, and then also on Sunday, heat advisories for far western counties also beginning on Sunday. Take a look at your future cast. You can see that system continuing to churn out there across the eastern U.S. by the time we get to Monday and Tuesday. You're going to see some weather return here to Nebraska. You see it spark up and move across the state there throughout your day, the evening Monday and into Tuesday. Look at your drought monitor. We saw some improvement near North Platte and Lincoln, but overall not too much of a change from our previous weeks, especially across the rest of the state. Now into your extended forecast in northeast Nebraska. Going to be warm to start the week, early week, but then we cool off and then we slowly build back up headed in to next weekend. Southeast Nebraska about the same, warm enough, but then we cool off with some showers on Wednesday. We do see those temperatures rise back up though by Friday and Saturday. Central Nebraska fairly warm there Sunday and Monday, though we drop down to 73 degrees there on Wednesday, though they are forecasted to build back up by Friday and Saturday. Northwest Nebraska very warm there, 105, but cooling down to 78, though temperatures again expected to get up possibly upwards of 100 degrees again next weekend. In southwest Nebraska, up to 104 Monday, cooling to 77. And then we see the temperatures again warm to the upper 90s.
1: The overtime check. The Social Security you paid into. 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
8: 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Jake Worthington fires back with that new school honky-tonk grit.
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0: It's Rick.
1: Last call for summer at the Jefferson County Speedway. 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

0: Picture this. You've been retired for 5 years and you start to get a little bored. What do you think you would do? Well, one 83-year-old in Illinois decided to open his own auto repair shop. Zeke Shapiro stopped by.
1: It's fair to say Norm Bilbrey has worked with his hands all his life.
2: Okay, I started out to be a logger in Missouri. Then I moved up here and worked at a dog food factory. Then I went to work at the Shell station up on Lafayette Street and worked there.
1: From working at gas stations to buying his own auto repair shop, after decades of work, Norm officially retired 10 years ago. But in retirement, he still felt the need to do more.
2: Just got bored, sitting around doing nothing.
1: An open heart surgery and a couple shoulder and knee replacement operations later, in 2021, Norm and his wife Sandy began talking about what to do next. The results of that discussion?
2: I want to go back to work.
1: It took several more years for Norm's health to recover. But 2 months ago, Norm got an opportunity to get back in the game. Norm's longtime friend, Jerry DePoy, had his own auto repair shop, but was thinking about retiring himself.
2: Found out that he wanted to sell out and retire, so I come and ask him, and we made the deal, and here we are.
1: A decade after retiring, Norm was back, now owning another repair shop at 83 years young, and being more active is paying off.
3: He's in really good health now.
4: Yeah.
1: And Norm doesn't just own the shop, he works in it too.
3: It's a lot. Being active, staying active is a lot. It helps him.
2: We do a lot of repair work, air conditioner and brakes and oil changes, you name it, we do it.
1: And wouldn't you know it, Norm's friend Jerry also came out of retirement to work for him.
2: Yeah, we get along real good.
1: Norm serves as an example and important reminder that you're never too old to get back out there and serve your community.
2: Well, I just want to stay active so I can be in better health.
3: Everybody that knows Norm knows how he is.
0: Well, I'm Tyler Murphy, and that does it for this hour of news here on News Channel Nebraska. You can catch more news, weather, and sports on our website as well as our app. And make sure to stay up to date by following us on all of our social media pages. Have a good one.

0: Hello, how are we doing? My name is Tyler Murphy, and you're watching News Channel Nebraska. Today is Saturday, August 1st. Now let's take a look at our top headlines. First, recent rainfall has cleared drought conditions in part of southeast Nebraska, including Lincoln. And coming up, Buddy Baseball made its return to Norfolk earlier today, and NCN's Oliver Begman will have a closer look at the action. Time now for a look at your forecast with NCN weather forecaster Owen Snodgrass.
1: Really pleasant temperatures out there across eastern Nebraska with highs only getting up to the mid to upper 80s. As you look out west, though, same cannot be said with temperatures getting upwards of 99, 100 degrees possible in Chatterton there today. Cooling off quite a bit here tonight. Chatterton only getting down to 70s, while the rest of the state may be seeing those temperatures down to the mid 50s. Broken Bow forecasted at 56 degrees for your low there tonight. So fairly pleasant temperatures, great temperatures out there overnight. Clear skies forecasted as well. Not really even expecting a cloud out there tonight. As we move on to Sunday, and temperatures going to warm up all across the state. Eastern Nebraska right around our average upper 80s to low 90s. But as we head west, we see those temperatures really start to warm up, pushing 100 degrees in Imperial, Sydney. By the time you get to Scotts Bluff, Chatterton, we're talking over 105 degrees. And looking at your conditions, maybe a few clouds in the northern and western portions of the state, but really the panhandle is going to be cooking.
0: Welcome back to News Channel Nebraska. Now let's take a look at our top headlines today. Recent rainfall has cleared drought conditions in parts of southeast Nebraska, including Lincoln. But the rest of the state isn't as lucky.

0: evenings force plants to burn extra energy overnight, which could mean lower corn and soybean yields at harvest. The 65th annual National Wilbur Check Festival is underway in the Saline County community. The Czech capital of the USA annually hosts the three-day celebration during the first part of August. Friday night saw Wilbur Claytonia alumni dancers perform on Main Street downtown, where a dozen area residents were honored with community awards for their ongoing efforts to keep the Czech celebration going. A kids' parade traveled Main Street along several vendor booths set up for the celebration. Saturday and Sunday will feature parades both days starting at 2 p.m. along with Czech demonstrations, polka bands, food, historical presentations, and performances by the Wilbur Claytonia Alumni Band. The Czech Festival will again host the Miss Czech Slovak U.S. pageant, which has been going on in Wilbur since 1987. During the celebration, polka bands play at the Wilbur Sokol Hall and outside the historic Hotel Wilbur. Bringing awareness to the human trafficking epidemic was the main focus at the Lincoln Airport Friday. LNK hosted its third annual event, connecting residents with law enforcement and local advocacy groups, noting that transportation industry is often on the front lines of trafficking.
1: So we, as the airport, educate our team members and the people who are employed here at the Lincoln Airport Authority or across the other businesses so that they know those signs and can help support those individuals.
0: The airport participates in the Blue Lightning Initiative to help staff spot red flags. Experts remind the public that trafficking is often hidden. Baseball in Norfolk returned this morning, giving local athletes of all abilities a chance to shine. For more on the story, here's Oliver Begman.
2: For many kids, baseball is about more than just winning. That's why Buddy Baseball in Norfolk is ensuring that every special needs player steps up to the plate. Event founder Rachel Hofer says that in the 3 years since Buddy Baseball has started, the player count has grown from 17 to 74, reflecting a growing movement to make sure every kid, regardless of ability, feels like they belong.
3: Special needs people are just like everybody else. They want to be included in things. They want to be able to do things that everybody else can. So it's really important to have these opportunities for them.
2: Players of all ages took the field Saturday morning for the first game of the fall season with the help of volunteers who guided them through the game. Some of the returning players are excited to get back out onto the field and play their favorite positions.
4: Mostly outer field, but battering can be extremely hard sometimes. Mm-hmm. Sometimes the ball goes pretty fast and I would prefer a little slower, yeah.
5: I would have to say either first or second base. I'm really good at catching the ball.
2: Buddy Baseball doesn't keep track of outs, strikes, or balls for their players. Instead, the focus is on having fun and meeting new people.
4: It's not like a real professional. It's about having fun. There's people with disabilities out here. Any ability can come out and join this game.
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6: This is Nebraska. 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
2: Friday to plug in for a day of competition. The Norfolk Land Party brought 90 gamers from across Northeast Nebraska and beyond together to face off in multiple popular video games for their two-day competition, bringing their own computers, consoles, and custom setups. Organizers say that events like this one provide more than just competition. Beyond a welcoming atmosphere to test their skills, this event also highlights the growing opportunities for gamers in esports, ranging from building real-world connections or funding their future.
3: You can actually get college scholarships now for this. If we can help someone in this by participating in this to get a scholarship, that's awesome.
4: It's important for me because I have two sons that kind of game a little bit, and it gets good to get them out of the house. Get them out of the house, get them some social interaction, see what it's like to game against somebody in person.
2: In total, 8 tournaments are held for different games, with the winners of each game being placed in a raffle drawing to win the golden ticket, which is the grand prize of $1,000. Raffle drawings are also held hourly, giving attendees the chance to win a variety of prizes. When the Rhode Island State Police sought permission to install Flock cameras across local municipalities, only 2 towns, Warren and Portsmouth, said no, citing major citizen privacy concerns. For more on the story, here's Maddie Heimsearch.
5: Rhode Island State Police asked the state cities and towns for permission to install Flock cameras within their jurisdictions. They say only 2 said no, Warren and Portsmouth rejecting the readers.
6: The people didn't want this.
5: According to Warren Town Council President Joe DePasquale,
7: a lot of our citizens came out and said, please don't do this.
5: And Portsmouth Town Council President Keith Hamilton, the state police's 39 contracted Flock cameras aren't welcome in their towns.
7: State police came to us back in January, and it was voted down.
5: And for the same reason.
7: The main concerns for the citizens here at Portsmouth are privacy.
6: Privacy concerns from residents mainly focused on the opportunity for the information to be shared without consent.
5: DePasquale says the agency's ask in Warren was just that, an ask.
6: The state police came without a document, without a contract, without a memorandum of understanding, and the information they provided that night didn't settle with the council.
5: He says without written agreement, the council couldn't trust that Flock data would stay secure.
6: We were unable to guarantee that the information wouldn't go outside of the police community.
5: And in Portsmouth,
7: we've had Flock cameras come before us a few times.
5: Hamilton says whether it's the town or the state installing the readers,
7: it's still the same concern. Whether it's the state police doing it or Flock doing it directly with our police department, the safety of the information and the privacy of our citizens is more important.
5: Both say they're not concerned about their police departments lacking the latest tools.
7: We have a great police department, great detectives, and they will do their job and get the job done.
5: Earlier this week, South Kingstown voted to end its contract with Flock. We asked town representatives if they'd be asking state police to remove their cameras from town as well. They couldn't comment at this time. In Warren, I'm Maddie Heimsch, NBC 10 News.
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4: And you can still see that system churning up some action over in the Midwest. And behind it, we've been left dry and with clear skies. And those clear skies have really allowed those temperatures to warm up out there in the panhandle. We're seeing shattering possibly upwards of 100 degrees, 99 forecasted as your high. Our eastern counties slightly cooler, though, with temperatures down into the mid to upper 80s for your highs. Take a look at your lows, and we see those temperatures getting even further down into the 50s in some spots. 56 forecasted for our folks there in Broken Bow. Shattering still only getting down to 70 degrees there tonight. And take a look at your conditions. Clear skies all across the state, not even really forecasting a cloud out there tonight. So maybe a great night to get out. Enjoy these slightly cooler temperatures while they are here. Storm Prediction Center has no risk for even the chance of thunderstorms as well. So again, not forecasting any rain. Great day to get out and enjoy the cool night. Take a look at Sunday. Temperatures really start to warm up here. Again, the panhandle getting over 105 degrees in Scottsbluff and Shattern. Our eastern portion of the state right around our average in the upper 80s and low 90s. And those conditions, mainly clear skies out east, while our northern and western counties will have a few clouds throughout the day with the panhandle seeing some very hot temperatures forecasted. The Storm Prediction Center, again, has no area of Nebraska in a risk, so it forecasting yet another dry day out there on Sunday.
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9: So News Channel Nebraska has put a concerted effort into covering live high school sports on a weekly basis, and it's not something that's easy to do, but we choose to do it, and we choose to do it because we know it is something that is meaningful. There is such a profound sense of pride that communities find when identifying with their local high school. A lot of communities, they have that one public local high school. They have that sense of pride when it's Friday night for a football game. Everyone is going to the game to see how the team does, whether it's the Islanders of Grand Island or the Scottsbluff Bearcats or the Auburn Bulldogs. I think it's that sense of community and belonging that is sort of threaded through the fiber of the entire state of Nebraska when you look at how many rural communities there are. And so When we're there, we're not only showcasing the game.

0: Friday as the Budweiser Clydesdales trotted to the War Horse Casino. The team is touring the country to raise awareness and support for Folds of Honor, a nonprofit providing scholarships to families of fallen or disabled veterans and first responders.
1: Everybody's always excited to see the Clydesdales and get photos. We're real excited to give back to the local community. That's what we're all about, War Horse and Legacy Downs, is giving back to the local community here in Lincoln and in Omaha as well, and to Nebraska.
0: War Horse, Legacy Downs, and Quality Brands donated a combined $10,000 to the cause. If you missed them Friday, the Clydesdales are in Wilbur today for the annual Czech Festival. Person is recovering in the hospital after being hit by a vehicle early Saturday morning in downtown Omaha. Omaha first responders say they were called to the scene near 28th and Harney Streets, just outside Dino Storage, shortly before 1:30 a.m. Douglas County Dispatch reports the victim's injuries are not believed to be life-threatening. The cause of the crash remains under investigation. Researchers at Creighton University have secured a $500,000 federal grant to study hearing loss. Zena Taher from our news partners at First Alert 6 has the story.
2: A lot of people in the metro, hearing loss is part of daily life.
3: Really is, oh, let there be sound. It's literally.
2: Ricky Pointer has genetic progressive hearing loss.
4: Even with hearing aids in, like often with a lot of people, I'm still attempting to lip read.
2: Even with her hearing aids in, it's hard for her brain to decode what people are saying.
4: I use the live transcribe from Google. This is on the Google.
2: Because of how the brain processes audio after hearing loss, normal speech can sound like a different language. Ricky's hearing loss also led to tinnitus, a painful condition where she hears loud noises in her ear without external sound as her brain overcompensates.
4: Yeah, it's very loud, funny enough, and very painful, definitely.
2: A new research grant secured by Creighton University aims to get to the bottom of why people like Ricky experience these kinds of symptoms.
5: I have tinnitus, and I have family members that experience age-related hearing loss.
2: Hui Hong is the assistant professor at the Department of Biomedical Sciences at Creighton University.
5: Our brain has control over our ear, and this control is important because it can dynamically adjust the sensitivity of our ear.
2: Hong says the auditory efferent pathway is what controls that sensitivity, and that's the pathway she's researching.
5: Perhaps we can develop a treatment by manipulating this auditory efferent system.
2: Any treatment would take decades to develop, but Hong says this could be the first step in a longer journey to finding a treatment for Ricky's symptoms. As for Ricky, she's turned her hearing loss into her purpose.
6: There's going to be a lot more folks out there.
2: She advocates for people with disabilities on social media and by reaching out to legislators directly.
4: Like for candidates and their canvassing, like I had like 10 ways of making canvassing more accessible when they're knocking on doors.
2: She's built a career around hearing loss, but any attempt to ease her symptoms is a welcome one.

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4: In the mid to upper 80s for your highs. Lows across the state on Saturday, mainly in the 50s and 60s, even mid 50s there in Broken Bow. Shattering, though, going to be a little bit warmer than the rest, only getting down to 70 degrees. Conditions there on Saturday, though, clear skies all across the state, not even really forecasting a cloud out there. And with that, we see that confirmed here by the storm predictions there, not even a risk of a thunderstorm or even a shower out there tonight. So clear skies and dry conditions expected throughout the overnight hours. Heading on to Sunday, though, temperatures warm up all across the state, especially out in the panhandle with Chatham and Scottsbluff forecasted over 105 degrees. So temperatures do cool off as we head east, though, with we see eastern Nebraska right around their average for this time of year in the upper 80s to low 90s. Take a look at your conditions, mainly clear skies across eastern Nebraska, a few clouds to our north and west. And by the time we look out toward the panhandle, you're going to see those temperatures. That's really where we're talking about those extreme temperatures there tomorrow. And again, Storm Prediction Center is forecasting no risk, not even a chance of a thunderstorm or shower out there for your day on Sunday. And we take a look, red flag warnings beginning on Sunday in the panhandle in southwestern Nebraska, and then also on Sunday, heat advisories for our far western counties. Also beginning on Sunday. Take a look at your future cast. Can see that system continuing to churn out there across the eastern U.S. By the time we get to Monday and Tuesday, you're going to see some weather return here to Nebraska. You see it spark up and move across the state there throughout your day, the evening Monday and into Tuesday. Look at your drought monitor. We saw some improvement near North Platte and Lincoln, but overall not too much of a change from our previous weeks, especially across the rest of the state. Now into your extended forecast in northeast Nebraska. Going to be warm to start the week. Early week, but then we cool off and then we slowly build back up headed in to next weekend. Southeast Nebraska about the same, warm enough, but then we cool off with some showers on Wednesday. We do see those temperatures rise back up though by Friday and Saturday. Central Nebraska fairly warm there Sunday and Monday, though we drop down to 73 degrees there on Wednesday, though they are forecasted to build back up by Friday and Saturday. Northwest Nebraska very warm there, 105, but cooling down to 78, though temperatures again expected to get up possibly upwards of 100 degrees again next weekend. In southwest Nebraska, up to 104 Monday, cooling to 77. And then we see those temperatures again warm to the upper 90s.
5: Omaha is using a $2 million federal grant to improve safety along a street known for high accident rates. Officials held a pop-up event Friday to gather feedback on proposed fixes on Ames Avenue, including roundabouts and improved lighting. Over the last decade, the corridor has seen over 100 crashes and 6 fatalities with high speeds and narrow sidewalks posing a risk to pedestrians. A current resurfacing project is already reconfiguring lanes to slow down traffic. UFC fighter Anthony Smith is facing multiple felony charges after turning himself in for a domestic violence incident in Sarpy County. Prosecutors say the incident started at a bar in Gretna last weekend where Smith allegedly threatened to kill a victim, forced them into his car, and later tried to hit them with the vehicle after arriving home. Smith waived his preliminary hearing, sending the case straight to district court. A judge set his bond at $500,000. In a statement on Friday, Smith's defense attorney said they will not try the case in the court of public opinion. If convicted, the former title challenger could face a lengthy prison sentence. Governor Jim Pillen is signing Nebraska for President Trump's new freedom.

0: Freedom Haulers initiative aimed at helping military veterans enter commercial trucking, and a Nebraska-based company is helping lead the charge. The federal program cuts red tape by extending testing waivers for military members with heavy vehicle experience from 12 to 24 months. Under the Nebraska DMV, qualifying veterans won't need to take the written knowledge test, building on existing driving skill waivers. Nebraska-based Warner Enterprises has pledged to hire 1,400 veteran drivers as part of the initiative.
1: This is, we're going to make it as easy as possible for the veterans within 2 years following their active duty service.
2: We should all commit to ensure that every veteran returning home is met not just with handshakes and hugs and applause, but real opportunities to lead, drive, and succeed.
0: State officials say the program translates military training into high-paying civilian jobs while strengthening the supply chain. Drones could play a role in keeping classrooms and hallways safe from threats. Campus Guardian Angel, a school security company, is bringing its drones to a school in Douglas County, Colorado. Rhea Jaw spoke to the school's headmaster and has the report.
3: We have our big ribbon-cutting ceremony that's happening tomorrow.
4: John Adams Academy is getting ready to welcome their first students ever in August.
5: I was going to say, big day.
3: Big day, yes.
4: Sarah Keysweater has the title of headmaster. It's private school charter language for principal.
3: How safe do we want our school to be? We want to be the safest school in Colorado.
4: Sarah says that means using every tool they can, including these guys.
3: We're the first school in Colorado that is looking into this technology in our school.
4: The first and only school in Colorado set to install these pepper spraying attack drones. They're from a company called Campus Guardian Angel. They're flown remotely from a control room in Texas and are supposed to be used during an active threat. Along with that smooth break-through-the-window entrance, the company says they can also throw pepper balls at an attacker or directly hit them.
3: When seconds matter, when milliseconds matter, we have technology on site that can help to move to a perpetrator faster than even a human can sometimes.
4: The company says these drones for school safety were inspired by the front lines of the war in Ukraine.
6: My first thought was battlefield technology in K-12 environments. Huh. What can go wrong with that?
4: John McDonald is the former Jeffco School's head of security and now works with schools after shootings. He wonders how this fits into the response that's already in place.
6: This will change our tactical operations of how we respond from a law enforcement or school safety perspective. So I would test it and test it and test it.
4: He says safety should start before it reaches the hallway.
6: There's a lot of stuff that you can do to prevent school violence. It costs absolutely no money.
4: The school says the drone system will cost about $200,000 over 4 years and will be privately funded. Sarah says the drones, however, are only part of the plan.
3: Everything ranging from our crisis response protocols. Again, we do have armed staff. We're working for an SRO. We will use every tool in our toolbox to keep the kids in our school safe.
7: Really pleasant temperatures out there across eastern Nebraska with highs only getting up to the mid to upper 80s. As you look out west, though, same cannot be said with temperatures getting upwards of 99, 100 degrees possible in Chatterton there today. Cooling off quite a bit here tonight. Chatterton only getting down to 70s, while the rest of the state may be seeing those temperatures down to the mid 50s. Broken Bow forecasted at 56 degrees for your low there tonight. So fairly pleasant temperatures, great temperatures out there overnight. Clear skies forecasted as well. Not really even expecting a cloud out there tonight. As we move on to Sunday, and temperatures going warm up all across the state. Eastern Nebraska, right around their average upper 80s to low 90s. But as we head west, we see those temperatures really start to warm up, pushing 100 degrees in Imperial, Sydney. By the time you get to Scotts Bluff, Chatterton, we're talking over 105 degrees. And looking at your conditions, maybe a few clouds in the northern and western portions of the state, but really the panhandle is going to be cooking.
0: Nebraska, let's take another look at today's top stories. Recent rainfall has cleared drought conditions in parts of southeast Nebraska, including Lincoln. But the rest of the state isn't as lucky. The panhandle is facing some of its worst dry conditions in decades, with heavy rain running off too fast to soak in. Experts warn soaring overnight temperatures are also burning up crop energy, threatening lower corn and soybean yields and raising the risk of late summer disease.
8: Human beings, we want high metabolism. Your crops, though, you don't want them burning through that energy overnight. And that's what we've been doing a lot here in the last week or so with these warm overnight temperatures.

0: Hunt warns that warm nights combined with late summer rain could spark crop diseases. Plus, hot evenings force plants to burn extra energy overnight, which could mean lower corn and soybean yields at harvest. Bringing awareness to the human trafficking epidemic was the main focus at the Lincoln Airport Friday. LNK hosted its third annual event, connecting residents with law enforcement and local advocacy groups, noting that transportation industry is often on the front lines of trafficking.
1: So we, as the airport, educate our team members and the people who are employed here at the Lincoln Airport Authority or across the other businesses so that they know those signs and can help support those individuals.
0: The airport participates in the Blue Lightning Initiative to help staff spot red flags. Experts remind the public that trafficking is often hidden. Baseball in Norfolk returned this morning, giving local athletes of all abilities a chance to shine. For more on the story, here's Oliver Begman.
2: For many kids, baseball is about more than just winning. That's why Buddy Baseball in Norfolk is ensuring that every special needs player steps up to the plate. Event founder Rachel Hofer says that in the 3 years since Buddy Baseball has started, the player count has grown from 17 to 74, reflecting a growing movement to make sure every kid, regardless of ability, feels like they belong.
3: Special needs people are just like everybody else. They want to be included in things. They want to be able to do things that everybody else can. So it's really important to have these opportunities for them.
2: Players of all ages took the field Saturday morning for the first game of the fall season with the help of volunteers who guided them through the game. Some of the returning players are excited to get back out onto the field and play their favorite positions.
4: Mostly outer field, but battering can be extremely hard sometimes. Mm-hmm. Sometimes the ball goes pretty fast and I would prefer a little slower, yeah.
5: I would have to say either first or second base. I'm really good at catching the ball.
2: Buddy Baseball doesn't keep track of outs, strikes, or balls for their players. Instead, the focus is on having fun and meeting new people.
4: It's not like a real professional. It's about having fun. There's people with disabilities out here. Any ability can come out and join this game.
2: In Norfolk, Oliver Begeman, News Channel Nebraska.
0: Our neighbors just to the east, the skies over central Iowa are filling with color as the National Balloon Classic gets underway in Indianola. Nearly 100 pilots from around the world are taking part in one of the largest and oldest hot air balloon competitions in the Midwest. Organizers say the 9-day event draws about 100,000 visitors and features drone shows and other nighttime entertainment. There's also another draw nearby. The National Balloon Museum is reopening after a 2024 fire destroyed many of its displays. The museum is now welcoming visitors back with new exhibits celebrating the history of ballooning in Iowa and beyond. Former Representative George Santos is getting fined regarding allegations he took part in insider trading. Federal regulators say Santos tricked bettors on the prediction market Kalshi by saying he would appear at the State of the Union in February. After making several announcements confirming it on social media, Santos then bet against himself showing up. By not being there, Santos ended up making roughly $18,000 during a 2-week period. The 38-year-old said he will pay a civil penalty and surrender the profits he collected, according to the Commodity Futures Trade Commission. In 2023, federal prosecutors charged Santos with fraud, and he was expelled from Congress. He received a 7-year, 3-month prison term, but his sentence was commuted by President Donald Trump after 3 months. President Donald Trump is threatening new strikes on Iran, officials say, as early as this weekend. This comes as the Iran conflict continues to expand. Jen Sullivan reports the escalating violence has put many countries in the Middle East on edge.
6: Iran launching a new wave of strikes on Kuwait early Saturday, according to the Kuwaiti defense officials. It's the latest example of widening violence in the Middle East as the conflict between the U.S. and Iran continues without a peace deal in sight.
7: There's deep distrust and they misinterpret each other's signals. And this just leads to a cascade.

0: of misinterpretation and further conflict.
1: Saturday, the U.S. State Department warning Americans in the region should consider departing, and Americans outside the Middle East should reconsider travel to and through the region. This comes as the White House says the U.S. could launch more waves of strikes.
2: We'll be hitting them very hard. And at some point they're going to say, we just can't take it anymore.
1: The ongoing conflict has angered many lawmakers, especially Democrats.
3: A very unserious president who's gotten himself into a war he doesn't know how to get out of.
1: The American people are also voicing frustration. A recent CNN poll found 67% of Americans think Donald Trump's decision about military action in Iran have hurt the U.S. The conflict has significantly strained global oil supplies as Iran has once again halted maritime traffic through the Strait of Hormuz. Oil and gas prices have surged since the U.S. and Israel began striking Iran 5 months ago. The Iranian body tasked with overseeing passage through this key waterway posting on X Friday, saying, quote, due to the continued aggression from U.S. military forces in the region, passage through the Strait of Hormuz is not possible. I'm Jen Sullivan reporting.
4: President Donald Trump is doubling down on the claim vandals damaged the reflecting pool. In a social media post today, Trump wrote he disagreed with the position taken by D.C. U.S. Attorney Jeanine Pirro that damage was caused by a botched renovation. But Trump is disputing that, writing, quote, I don't know what she was thinking. To me, it was a pure case of vandalism, end quote. The post comes one day after the Justice Department announced it was dropping the criminal case against a former Olympian who had been accused of vandalizing the landmark. In the court filing, Pirro's office wrote the damage was the result of a flawed installation by the contractor. Prosecutors also moved to dismiss charges against at least two other defendants who had been accused in connection with the alleged vandalism.
5: Look at our satellite, and you can still see that system churning up some action over in the Midwest, and behind it we've been left dry and with clear skies, and those clear skies have really allowed those temperatures to warm up out there in the panhandle. We're seeing shattering possibly upwards of 100 degrees, 99 forecasted as your high. Our eastern counties slightly cooler though, with temperatures down into the mid to upper 80s for your highs. Take a look at your lows, and we see those temperatures gain even further down into the 50s in some spots. 56 forecasted for our folks there in Broken Bow. Chatham still only gained down to 70 degrees there tonight. And take a look at your conditions. Clear skies all across the state, not even really forecasting a cloud out there tonight. So maybe a great night to get out. Enjoy these slightly cooler temperatures while they are here. Storm Prediction Center has no risk for even the chance of thunderstorms as well. So again, not forecasting any rain. Great day to get out and enjoy the cool night. Take a look at Sunday. Temperatures really start to warm up here. Again, the panhandle getting over 105 degrees in Scottsbluff and Chatham. Our eastern portion of the state right around their average in the upper 80s and low 90s. And those conditions, mainly clear skies out east, while our northern and western counties will have a few clouds throughout the day, with the panhandle seeing some very hot temperatures forecasted. The Storm Prediction Center, again, has no area of Nebraska in a risk, so it forecasting yet another dry day out there on Sunday.
6: Dan Osborne says he's one of us,
7: but his campaign is about enriching himself.
8: Osborne and his wife funneled campaign money into shady companies they control.
6: Nearly $500,000
7: right into Osborne's pockets.
6: Some of that money was raised with Dana Chasen,
8: a man accused of trafficking girls for Jeffrey Epstein.
6: Dan Osborne is gonna change Washington? Give me a break. Dan Osborne's just in it for himself.
8: For himself.
7: Osborne's just in it for himself.
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20: In Milwaukee have been placed on leave after an elderly woman was attacked in her home. The 99-year-old had waited several hours for police to arrive. Jasmine Franklin has more, and we want to warn you what you're about to hear may be disturbing to some viewers.
21: ...911 recordings obtained by 12 News reveal an unimaginable experience, a 99-year-old woman being attacked in her own home.
22: It sounds like she is kicking an elderly woman.
21: Milwaukee City Dispatch got the call through an emergency response system for seniors called Life Alert. The first call came in at 5:15 a.m., then two more calls. In one of them, you can hear a woman screaming for help as a man yells out threats.
23: Ma'am, are you able to hear me?
21: Three hours passed before police were dispatched. The disturbing chain of events first reported by the Journal Sentinel, and now the city is under fire.
24: Do we know why there was a delay?
25: I don't, and that's part of what we're investigating.
21: Tony Bueno with the newly created City Emergency Communications Department says the first call was classified as a welfare check instead of a battery in progress, which would have been a higher response priority.
24: People are wondering why did it take so long? What is your response to that when you hear 2 or 3 hours?
25: It's for something like this, it's unacceptable. And I believe that we in the department could have done better.
21: MPD arrested a 22-year-old man for breaking into the woman's Southside home. Medics took the 99-year-old who lives alone to the hospital with non-fatal injuries.
25: If it were my loved one, I would have wanted them to react much quicker with much more urgency, and that didn't happen.
20: The city of Omaha is using a $2 million federal grant to improve safety along a street known for high accident rates. Officials held a pop-up event Friday to gather feedback on proposed fixes on Ames Avenue, including roundabouts and improved lighting. Over the last decade, the corridor has seen over 100 crashes and 6 fatalities, with high speeds and narrow sidewalks posing a risk to pedestrians. A current resurfacing project is already reconfiguring lanes to slow down traffic. One Florida toddler is teaching others what it means to be brave. The 2-year-old is currently in a children's hospital in Houston, where he is waiting for a heart and double lung transplant. Orko Mana spoke with his parents about his medical journey.
0: 2-year-old Alexander Petrilli loves playing with his toys. He's so full of energy that you might not notice that he's hooked up to machines and medical equipment.
1: He was hanging on by a thread.
0: Alexander was born with a complex form of congenital heart disease, along with a unique complication involving high pressure in his lungs.
3: We knew something was wrong. They rushed me and him up to NICU. And then boom, I mean, they said a helicopter will be there within 30 minutes. And I'm just like, what is going on?
0: Alexander's parents, Michael and Kayla, have watched their son grow up in emergency rooms in Florida where they live. From getting a procedure done at just 4 hours old to having open heart surgery at only 6 days old, it's not been an easy journey.
1: And he's been in and out of the hospital because he's had heart failure this whole time. So any cold or any little bug he gets, you know, takes him down more than just the normal kids.
0: Late last December, a major medical episode brought Alexander from Florida to Texas Children's Hospital in Houston.
3: Giving him CPR 4:45 in the morning, and then a medical jet from Texas coming to pick me and him up. I'm in a duffel bag here, and then now, 8 months later, we're here.
4: Got your backpack.
0: The specialized care he's receiving at Texas Children's includes this heart pump that's helping stabilize him. Dr. Hari Tanagantla, a heart failure and transplant cardiologist, is part of the team taking care of Alexander, a team that she says has the expertise very few hospitals in the country have.
5: It really benefits patients like Alex to be able to come here and be treated with this type of experience.
0: And while he's doing better, Alexander still needs a new heart and new lungs.
5: His lung pressures have remained quite high, and so he is now listed for both heart and lung transplant.
0: But through it all, Alexander has been all smiles.
6: It sounds like he's been remaining pretty positive throughout this. What's it been like treating him?
5: It's really a joy to treat Alex. He is one of the brightest kids, always smiling, always waving to the entire staff.
0: His joy and carefree attitude giving his parents the strength to get through this.
3: And seeing him overcome every punch, punch, punch, it just got us like stronger, stronger, stronger, because we see him fighting. We're fighters. We're going to fight right next to him.
4: You feel strong? Strong.
0: And as they wait to find a donor match, Alexander, his parents, and their whole family have a message for others going through similar struggles.
1: And it can be really hard, but there will be better days.
26: Satellite and radar, and you can see a system low pressure set up there over Illinois that's only moved there from Iowa yesterday, but because of it, there's going to be a cold front from the Midwest down to the Gulf, sparking some severe weather. And more closely over Nebraska, you can see the back edge of that system there, and us here in the States, completely clear skies, and because of that, we're seeing some warm temperatures out there in the panhandle, with some areas seeing upwards of 100 degrees, shattering forecasts at 99 degrees for your high. The eastern portion of the state slightly cooler in the mid to upper 80s for your highs. Lows across the state on Saturday, mainly in the 50s and 60s, even mid 50s there in Broken Bow. Shattering though, going to be a little bit warmer than the rest, only getting down to 70 degrees. Conditions there on Saturday though, clear skies all across the state, not even really forecasting a cloud out there. And with that, we see that confirmed here by the storm predictions there, not even a risk of a thunderstorm or even a shower out there tonight. So clear skies and dry conditions expected throughout the overnight hours. Heading on to Sunday, though, temperatures warm up all across the state, especially out in the panhandle, with Shattering and Scottsbluff forecasted over 105 degrees. So temperatures do cool off as we head east, though, with we see eastern Nebraska right around their average for this time of year in the upper 80s to low 90s. Take a look at your conditions. Mainly clear skies across eastern Nebraska, a few clouds to our north and west. And by the time we look out toward the panhandle, you're going to see those temperatures That's really where we're talking about those extreme temperatures there tomorrow. And again, Storm Prediction Center is forecasting

0: no risk, not even a chance of a thunderstorm or shower out there for your day on Sunday. And we take a look, red flag warnings beginning on Sunday in the Panhandle in southwestern Nebraska, and then also on Sunday, heat advisories for far western counties also beginning on Sunday. Take a look at your future cast. Can see that system continuing to churn out there across the eastern U.S. by the time we get to Monday and Tuesday. You're going to see some weather return here to Nebraska. You see it spark up and move across the state there throughout your day, the evening Monday and into Tuesday. Look at your drought monitor. We saw some improvement near North Platte and Lincoln, but overall not too much of a change from our previous weeks, especially across the rest of the state. Now onto your extended forecast in northeast Nebraska. Going to be warm to start the week early week, but then we cool off and then we slowly build back up headed in to next weekend. Southeast Nebraska about the same, warm enough, but then we cool off with some showers on Wednesday. We do see those temperatures rise back up though by Friday and Saturday. Central Nebraska fairly warm there Sunday and Monday, though we drop down to 73 degrees there on Wednesday, though they are forecasted to build back up by Friday and Saturday. Northwest Nebraska very warm there, 105, but cooling down to 78, though temperatures again expected to get up possibly upwards of 100 degrees again next weekend. And southwest Nebraska up to 104 Monday, cooling to 77. And then we see the temperatures again warm to the upper 90s.
1: More than ever. That's why Pete Ricketts is taking on both parties to ban congressional insider trading. Ricketts introduced the law to stop corrupt politicians from gaming the system and lining their own pockets. Career politicians hate it. Washington insiders want to kill it. But Ricketts will never stop fighting for what's right. Call Pete Ricketts. Thank him for fighting to stop insider trading and keep standing for Nebraska.
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0: Retired for 5 years and you start to get a little bored. What do you think you would do? Well, one 83-year-old in Illinois decided to open his own auto repair shop. Zeke Shapiro stopped by.
1: It's fair to say Norm Bilbrey has worked with his hands all his life.
2: Okay, I started out to be a logger in Missouri. Then I moved up here and worked at a dog food factory. Then I went to work at the Shell station up on Lafayette Street, worked there.

0: From working at gas stations to buying his own auto repair shop, after decades of work, Norm officially retired 10 years ago. But in retirement, he still felt the need to do more.
1: Just got bored, sitting around doing nothing.
0: An open heart surgery and a couple shoulder and knee replacement operations later, in 2021, Norm and his wife Sandy began talking about what to do next. The result of that discussion?
1: I wanted to go back to work.
0: It took several more years for Norm's health to recover. But 2 months ago, Norm got an opportunity to get back in the game. Norm's longtime friend, Jerry DePoy, had his own auto repair shop, but was thinking about retiring himself.
1: Found out that he wanted to sell out and retire, so I come and ask him, and we made the deal, and here we are.
0: A decade after retiring, Norm was back, now owning another repair shop at 83 years young, and being more active is paying off.
2: He's in really good health now.
3: Yeah.
0: And Norm doesn't just own the shop, he works in it too.
2: It's a lot. Being active, staying active is a lot. Mm. It helps him.
1: We do a lot of repair work, air conditioner and brakes and oil changes, you name it, we do it.
0: And wouldn't you know it, Norm's friend Jerry also came out of retirement to work for him.
1: Yeah, we get along real good.
0: Norm serves as an example and important reminder that you're never too old to get back out there and serve your community.
1: Well, I just want to stay active so I can be in better health.
2: Mm. Yeah. Everybody that knows Norm knows how he is.
4: Well, I'm Tyler Murphy, and that does it for this hour of news here on News Channel Nebraska. 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Have a good one.

0: Hello, how are we doing? My name is Tyler Murphy, and you're watching News Channel Nebraska. Today is Saturday, August 1st. Now let's take a look at our top headlines. First, recent rainfall has cleared drought conditions in part of southeast Nebraska, including Lincoln. And coming up, Buddy Baseball made its return to Norfolk earlier today, and NCN's Oliver Begman will have a closer look at the action. Time now for a look at your forecast with NCN weather forecaster Owen Snodgrass.
1: Really pleasant temperatures out there across eastern Nebraska with highs only getting up to the mid to upper 80s. As you look out west, though, same cannot be said with temperatures getting upwards of 99, 100 degrees possible in Chatterton there today. Cooling off quite a bit here tonight. Chatterton only getting down to 70s, while the rest of the state may be seeing those temperatures down to the mid 50s. Broken Bow forecasted at 56 degrees for your low there tonight. So fairly pleasant temperatures, great temperatures out there overnight. Clear skies forecasted as well. Not really even expecting a cloud out there tonight. As we move on to Sunday, and temperatures going warm up all across the state. Eastern Nebraska, right around our average upper 80s to low 90s. But as we head west, we see those temperatures really start to warm up, pushing 100 degrees in Imperial, Sydney. By the time you get to Scotts Bluff, Chatterton, we're talking over 105 degrees. And looking at your conditions, maybe a few clouds in the northern and western portions of the state, but really the panhandle is going to be cooking.
0: Welcome back to News Channel Nebraska. Now let's take a look at our top headlines today. Recent rainfall has cleared drought conditions in parts of southeast Nebraska, including Lincoln. But the rest of the state isn't as lucky. The panhandle is facing some of its worst dry conditions in decades, with heavy rain running off too fast to soak in. Experts warn soaring overnight temperatures are also burning up crop energy, threatening lower corn and soybean yields and raising the risk of late summer disease.
2: Human beings, we want high metabolism. Your crops, though, you don't want them burning through that energy overnight. And that's what we've been doing a lot here in the last week or so with these warm overnight temperatures.
0: Hunt warns that warm nights combined with late summer rain could spark crop diseases. Plus, hot evenings force plants to burn extra energy overnight, which could mean lower corn and soybean yields at harvest. 65th Annual National Wilbur Check Festival is underway in the Saline County community. The Czech capital of the USA annually hosts the three-day celebration during the first part of August. Friday night saw Wilbur Claytonian

alumni dancers perform on Main Street downtown, where a dozen area residents were honored with community awards for their ongoing efforts to keep the Czech celebration going.

0: The Czech festival will again host the Miss Czech Slovak U.S. pageant, which has been going on in Wilbur since 1987. During the celebration, polka bands play at the Wilbur Sokol Hall and outside the historic Hotel Wilbur. Bringing awareness to the human trafficking epidemic was the main focus at the Lincoln Airport Friday. LNK hosted its third annual event, connecting residents with law enforcement and local advocacy groups, noting that transportation industry is often on the front lines of trafficking.
1: So we, as the airport, educate our team members and the people who are employed here at the Lincoln Airport Authority or across the other businesses so that they know those signs and can help support those individuals.
0: The airport participates in the Blue Lightning Initiative to help staff spot red flags. Experts remind the public that trafficking is often hidden. Baseball in Norfolk returned this morning, giving local athletes of all abilities a chance to shine. For more on the story, here's Oliver Begman.
2: For many kids, baseball is about more than just winning. That's why Buddy Baseball in Norfolk is ensuring that every special needs player steps up to the plate. Event founder Rachel Hofer says that in the 3 years since Buddy Baseball has started, the player count has grown from 17 to 74, reflecting a growing movement to make sure every kid, regardless of ability, feels like they belong.
3: Special needs people are just like everybody else. They want to be included in things. They want to be able to do things that everybody else can. So it's really important to have these opportunities for them.
2: Players of all ages took the field Saturday morning for the first game of the fall season with the help of volunteers who guided them through the game. Some of the returning players are excited to get back out into the field and play their favorite positions.
4: Mostly outer field, but battering can be extremely hard sometimes. Mm-hmm. Sometimes the ball goes pretty fast and I would prefer a little slower, yeah.
5: I would have to say either first or second base. I'm really good at catching the ball.
2: Buddy Baseball doesn't keep track of outs, strikes, or balls for their players. Instead, the focus is on having fun and meeting new people.
4: It's not like a real professional. It's about having fun. There's people with disabilities out here. Any ability can come out and join this game.
2: In Norfolk, Oliver Begeman, News Channel Nebraska.
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0: To plug in for a day of competition. The Norfolk Land Party brought 90 gamers from across Northeast Nebraska and beyond together to face off in multiple popular video games for their two-day competition, bringing their own computers, consoles, and custom setups. Organizers say that events like this one provide more than just competition. Beyond a welcoming atmosphere to test their skills, this event also highlights the growing opportunities for gamers in esports, ranging from building real-world connections or funding their future.

0: you can actually get college scholarships now for this. If we can help someone in this by participating in this to get a scholarship, that's awesome.
1: It's important for me because I have two sons that kind of game a little bit, and it gets good to get them out of the house. Get them out of the house, get them some social interaction, see what it's like to game against somebody in person.
2: In total, 8 tournaments are held for different games, with the winners of each game being placed in a raffle drawing to win the golden ticket, which is the grand prize of $1,000. Raffle drawings are also held hourly, giving attendees the chance to win a variety of prizes. When the Rhode Island State Police sought permission to install flock cameras across local municipalities, only 2 towns, Warren and Portsmouth, said no, citing major citizen privacy concerns. For more on the story, here's Maddie Heimsirsch.
3: When state police asked the state cities and towns for permission to install flock cameras within their jurisdictions, they say only 2 said no. Warren and Portsmouth rejecting the readers.
4: The people didn't want this.
3: According to Warren Town Council President Joe DePasquale,
5: a lot of our citizens came out and said, please don't do this.
3: And Portsmouth Town Council President Keith Hamilton, the state police's 39 contracted flock cameras aren't welcome in their towns.
5: State police came to us back in January, and it was voted down.
3: And for the same reason.
5: The main concerns for the citizens here in Portsmouth are privacy.
4: Privacy concerns from residents mainly focused on the opportunity for the information to be shared without consent.
3: DePasquale says the agency's ask in Warren was just that, an ask.
4: The state police came without a document, without a contract, without a memorandum of understanding, and the information they provided that night didn't settle with the council.
3: He says without written agreement, the council couldn't trust that flock data would stay secure.
4: We were unable to guarantee that the information wouldn't go outside of the police community.
3: And in Portsmouth,
5: we've had flock cameras come before us a few times.
3: Hamilton says whether it's the town or the state installing the readers,
5: it's still the same concern. Whether it's the state police doing it or flock doing it directly with our police department, the safety of the information and the privacy of our citizens is more important.
3: Both say they're not concerned about their police departments lacking the latest tools.
5: We have a great police department, great detectives, and they will do their job and get their job done.
3: Earlier this week, South Kingstown voted to end its contract with Flock. We asked town representatives if they'd be asking state police to remove their cameras from town as well. They couldn't comment at this time. In Warren, I'm Maddie Heimsch, NBC 10 News.
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8: 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Whether it's kids splashing through a summer rainstorm, flowers blooming in the sunshine, a frosty morning, colorful fall leaves, fresh snowfall, breathtaking

0: sunsets, or a dramatic thunderstorm, we want to see it. 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
1: And you can still see that system churning up some action over in the Midwest. And behind it, we've been left dry and with clear skies. And those clear skies have really allowed those temperatures to warm up out there in the panhandle. We're seeing shattering possibly upwards of 100 degrees, 99 forecasted as your high. Our eastern counties slightly cooler, though, with temperatures down into the mid to upper 80s for your highs. Take a look at your lows, and we see those temperatures gain even further down into the 50s in some spots. 56 forecasted for our folks there in Broken Bow. Shattering still only gained down to 70 degrees there tonight. And take a look at your conditions. Clear skies all across the state, not even really forecasting a cloud out there tonight. So maybe a great night to get out. Enjoy these slightly cooler temperatures while they are here. Storm Prediction Center has no risk for even the chance of thunderstorms as well. So again, not forecasting any rain. Great day to get out and enjoy the cool night. Take a look at Sunday. Temperatures really start to warm up here. Again, the panhandle getting over 105 degrees in Scottsbluff and Shattern. Our eastern portion of the state right around our average in the upper 80s and low 90s. And those conditions, mainly clear skies out east, while our northern and western counties will have a few clouds throughout the day, with the panhandle seeing some very hot temperatures forecasted. The Storm Prediction Center, again, has no area of Nebraska in a risk, so it's forecasting yet another dry day out there on Sunday.
0: Texas brings the Platinum 90 sing-alongs that still crank like it's 1994.
2: God bless Texas with his own hand.
0: Kate Worthington fires back with that new school honky-tonk grit.
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14: War Horse Legacy Downs and Quality Brands donated a combined $10,000 to the cause. If you missed them Friday, the Clydesdales are in Wilbur today for the annual Czech Festival. Person is recovering in the hospital after being hit by a vehicle early Saturday morning in downtown Omaha. Omaha first responders say they were called to the scene near 28th and Harney Streets, just outside Dino Storage, shortly before 1:30 a.m. Douglas County Dispatch reports the victim's injuries are not believed to be life-threatening. The cause of the crash remains under investigation. Researchers at Creighton University have secured a $500,000 federal grant to study hearing loss. Zena Taher from our news partners at First Alert 6 has the story.
5: A lot of people in the metro, hearing loss is part of daily life.
8: It really is, oh, let there be sound. It's literally.
5: Ricky Pointer has genetic progressive hearing loss.
15: Even with hearing aids in, like often with a lot of people, I'm still attempting to lip read.
5: Even with her hearing aids in, it's hard for her brain to decode what people are saying.
15: I use the live transcribe from Google. This is on the Google.
5: Because of how the brain processes audio after hearing loss, normal speech can sound like a different language. Ricky's hearing loss also led to tinnitus, a painful condition where she hears loud noises in her ear without external sound as her brain overcompensates.
15: Yeah, it's very loud, funny enough, and very painful, definitely.
5: A new research grant secured by Creighton University aims to get to the bottom of why people like Ricky experience these kinds of symptoms.
16: I have tinnitus, and I have family members that experience age-related hearing loss.
5: Hui Hong is the assistant professor at the Department of Biomedical Sciences at Creighton University.
16: Our brain has control over our ear, and this control is important because it can dynamically adjust the sensitivity of our ear.
5: Hong says the auditory efferent pathway is what controls that sensitivity, and that's the pathway she's researching.
16: Perhaps we can develop a treatment by manipulating this auditory efferent system.
5: Any treatment would take decades to develop, but Hong says this could be the first step in a longer journey to finding a treatment for Ricky's symptoms. As for Ricky, she's turned her hearing loss into her purpose.
17: There's going to be a lot more folks out there.
5: She advocates for people with disabilities on social media and by reaching out to legislators directly.
15: Like for candidates and their canvassing, like I had like 10 ways of making canvassing more accessible when they're knocking on doors.
5: She's built a career around hearing loss, but any attempt to ease her symptoms is a welcome one.
18: I love sports because I'm competitive by nature, and I've seen myself grow from playing sports. I've become a better person because of sports, and it builds not only mental toughness, but physical toughness as well.
19: Hey, my name is Brandon Axmit, and I am the director of sports content for News Channel Nebraska.
18: You know, that feeling when you win and you know that all that hard work paid off and you see the end product because of all the hard work you put in, that is something that is so, so rewarding. I played all through high school, so I did the football, basketball, baseball in high school. Went to college, then realizing there was an avenue to make a living covering something that I've played and love and enjoy.
19: It sometimes still doesn't feel real to me that I will get to sit under those lights on a Friday night and get to announce a game.
18: And I think to myself, I am getting paid to sit here and watch and talk about sports. It's something that I'm never going to take lightly or take for granted because it means that much.
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1: Sparking some severe weather, and more closely over Nebraska, you can see the back edge of that system there, and us here in the States completely clear skies, and because

0: So that we're seeing some warm temperatures out there in the panhandle, with some areas seeing upwards of 100 degrees, shattering forecasts at 99 degrees for your high. The eastern portion of the state slightly cooler in the mid to upper 80s for your highs. Lows across the state on Saturday, mainly in the 50s and 60s, even mid 50s there in Broken Bow. Shattering, though, going to be a little bit warmer than the rest, only getting down to 70 degrees. Conditions there on Saturday, though, clear skies all across the state, not even really forecasting a cloud out there. And with that, we see that confirmed here by the storm predictions there, not even a risk of a thunderstorm or even a shower out there tonight. So clear skies and dry conditions expected throughout the overnight hours. Heading on to Sunday, though, temperatures warm up all across the state, especially out in the panhandle, with Shattering and Scottsbluff forecasted over 105 degrees. So temperatures do cool off as we head east, though, with we see eastern Nebraska right around their average for this time of year in the upper 80s to low 90s. Take a look at your conditions. Mainly clear skies across eastern Nebraska, a few clouds to our north and west. And by the time we look out toward the panhandle, you're going to see those temperatures. That's really where we're talking about, those extreme temperatures there tomorrow. And again, Storm Prediction Center is forecasting no risk, not even a chance of a thunderstorm or shower out there for your day on Sunday. And we take a look, red flag warnings beginning on Sunday in the panhandle in southwestern Nebraska, and then also on Sunday, heat advisories for our far western counties also beginning on Sunday. Take a look at your future cast. Can see that system continuing to churn out there across the eastern U.S. by the time we get to Monday and Tuesday. Going to see some weather return here to Nebraska. You see it spark up and move across the state there throughout your day, the evening Monday and into Tuesday. Look at your drought monitor. We saw some improvement near North Platte and Lincoln, but overall not too much of a change from our previous weeks, especially across the rest of the state. Now into your extended forecast in northeast Nebraska. Going to be warm to start the week, early week, but then we cool off and then we slowly build back up headed in to next weekend. Southeast Nebraska about the same, warm enough, but then we cool off with some showers on Wednesday. We do see those temperatures rise back up though by Friday and Saturday. Central Nebraska fairly warm there Sunday and Monday, though we drop down to 73 degrees there on Wednesday, though they are forecasted to build back up by Friday and Saturday. Northwest Nebraska very warm there, 105, but cooling down to 78, though temperatures again expected to get up possibly upwards of 100 degrees again next weekend. In southwest Nebraska, up to 104 Monday, cooling to 77. And then we see those temperatures again warm to the upper 90s.
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2: City of Omaha is using a $2 million federal grant to improve safety along a street known for high accident rates. Officials held a pop-up event Friday to gather feedback on proposed fixes on Ames Avenue, including roundabouts and improved lighting. Over the last decade, the corridor has seen over 100 crashes and 6 fatalities, with high speeds and narrow sidewalks posing a risk to pedestrians. A current resurfacing project is already reconfiguring lanes to slow down traffic. UFC fighter Anthony Smith is facing multiple felony charges after turning himself in for a domestic violence incident in Sarpy County. Prosecutors say the incident started at a bar in Gretna last weekend, where Smith allegedly threatened to kill a victim, forced them into his car, and later tried to hit them with the vehicle after arriving home. Smith waived his preliminary hearing, sending the case straight to district court. A judge set his bond at $500,000. In a statement on Friday, Smith's defense attorney said they will not try the case in the court of public opinion. If convicted, the former title challenger could face a lengthy prison sentence. Governor Jim Pillen is signing Nebraska for President Trump's new Freedom Haulers initiative, aimed at helping military veterans enter commercial trucking, and a Nebraska-based company is helping lead the charge. The federal program cuts red tape by extending testing waivers for military members with heavy vehicle experience from 12 to 24 months. Under the Nebraska DMV, qualifying veterans won't need to take the written knowledge test, building on existing driving skill waivers. Nebraska-based Warner Enterprises has pledged to hire 1,400 veteran drivers as part of the initiative.
3: This is, we're going to make it as easy as possible for the veterans within 2 years following their active duty service.
4: We should all commit to ensure that every veteran returning home is met not just with handshakes and hugs and applause, but real opportunities to lead, drive, and succeed.
2: State officials say the program translates military training into high-paying civilian jobs while strengthening the supply chain. Drones could play a role in keeping classrooms and hallways safe from threats. Campus Guardian Angel, a school security company, is bringing its drones to a school in Douglas County, Colorado. Rhea Jaw spoke to the school's headmaster and has the report.
5: We have our big ribbon-cutting ceremony that's happening tomorrow.
6: John Adams Academy is getting ready to welcome their first students ever in August.
7: I was going to say, big day.
5: Big day, yes.
6: Sarah Keysweater has the title of headmaster. It's private school charter language for principal.
5: How safe do we want our school to be? We want to be the safest school in Colorado.
6: Sarah says that means using every tool they can, including these guys.
5: We're the first school in Colorado that is looking into this technology in our school.
6: The first and only school in Colorado set to install these pepper spraying attack drones. They're from a company called Campus Guardian Angel. They're flown remotely from a control room in Texas and are supposed to be used during an active threat. Along with that smooth break-through-the-window entrance, the company says they can also throw pepper balls at an attacker or directly hit them.
5: When seconds matter, when milliseconds matter, we have technology on site that can help to move to a perpetrator faster than even a human can sometimes.
6: The company says these drones for school safety were inspired by the front lines of the war in Ukraine.
8: My first thought was battlefield technology in K-12 environments. Huh. What can go wrong with that?
6: John McDonald is the former Jeffco School's head of security and now works with schools after shootings. He wonders how this fits into the response that's already in place.
8: This will change our tactical operations of how we respond from a law enforcement or school safety perspective. So I would test it and test it and test it.
6: He says safety should start before it reaches the hallway.
8: There's a lot of stuff that you can do to prevent school violence. It costs absolutely no money.
6: The school says the drone system will cost about $200,000 over 4 years and will be privately funded. Sarah says the drones, however, are only part of the plan.
5: Everything ranging from our crisis response protocols. Again, we do have armed staff. We're working for an SRO. We will use every tool in our toolbox to keep the kids in our school safe.
0: Really pleasant temperatures out there across eastern Nebraska with highs only getting up to the mid to upper 80s. As you look out west, though, same cannot be said with temperatures getting upwards of 99, 100 degrees possible in Chatterton there today. Cooling off quite a bit here tonight. Chatterton only getting down to 70s, while the rest of the state maybe seeing those temperatures down to the mid 50s. Broken Bow forecasted at 56 degrees for your low there tonight. So fairly pleasant temperatures, great temperatures out there overnight. Clear skies forecasted as well. Not really even expecting a cloud out there tonight. As we move on to Sunday, and temperatures going to warm up all across the state. Eastern Nebraska, right around their average upper 80s to low 90s. But as we head west, we see those temperatures really start to warm up, pushing 100 degrees in Imperial, Sydney. By the time you get to Scotts Bluff, Chatterton, we're talking over 105 degrees. And looking at your conditions, maybe a few clouds in the northern and western portions of the state, but really the panhandle is going to be cooking.
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2: Let's take another look at today's top stories. Recent rainfall has cleared drought conditions in parts of southeast Nebraska, including Lincoln. But the rest of the state isn't as lucky. The panhandle is facing some of its worst dry conditions in decades, with heavy rain running off too fast to soak in. Experts warn soaring overnight temperatures are also burning up crop energy, threatening lower corn and soybean yields and raising the risk of late summer disease.
9: Human beings, we want high metabolism. Your crops, though, you don't want them burning through that energy overnight. And that's what we've been doing a lot here in the last week or so with these warm overnight temperatures.
2: Hunt warns that warm nights combined with late summer rain could spark crop diseases. Plus, hot evenings force plants to burn extra energy overnight, which could mean lower corn and soybean yields at harvest. Mini golf is taking over downtown Grand Island for a great cause. Big Brothers Big Sisters of Central Nebraska is currently celebrating 10 years of community fun with their 10th annual Big Putt Tour. Golfers of all skill levels are out in full force this afternoon. The action kicked off at noon at McKinney's Irish Pub and runs straight through 8 o'clock tonight, raising money to support local youth mentoring programs across central Nebraska. Baseball in Norfolk returned this morning, giving local athletes of all abilities a chance to shine. For more on the story, here's Oliver Begman.

0: For many kids, baseball is about more than just winning. That's why Buddy Baseball in Norfolk is ensuring that every special needs player steps up to the plate. Event founder Rachel Hofer says that in the 3 years since Buddy Baseball has started, the player count has grown from 17 to 74, reflecting a growing movement to make sure every kid, regardless of ability, feels like they belong.
1: Special needs people are just like everybody else. They want to be included in things. They want to be able to do things that everybody else can. So it's really important to have these opportunities for them.
0: Players of all ages took the field Saturday morning for the first game of the fall season with the help of volunteers who guided them through the game. Some of the returning players are excited to get back out onto the field and play their favorite positions.
2: Mostly outer field, but battering can be extremely hard sometimes. Mm-hmm. Sometimes the ball goes pretty fast and I would prefer a little slower, yeah.
3: I would have to say either first or second base. I'm really good at catching the ball.
0: Buddy Baseball doesn't keep track of outs, strikes, or balls for their players. Instead, the focus is on having fun and meeting new people.
2: It's not like a real professional. It's about having fun. There's people with disabilities out here. Any ability can come out and join this game.
0: In Norfolk, Oliver Begeman, News Channel Nebraska.
4: Our neighbors just to the east, the skies over central Iowa are filling with color as the National Balloon Classic gets underway in Indianola. Nearly 100 pilots from around the world are taking part in one of the largest and oldest hot air balloon competitions in the Midwest. Organizers say the 9-day event draws about 100,000 visitors and features drone shows and other nighttime entertainment. There's also another draw nearby. The National Balloon Museum is reopening after a 2024 fire destroyed many of its displays. The museum is now welcoming visitors back with new exhibits celebrating the history of ballooning in Iowa and beyond. Former Representative George Santos is getting fined regarding allegations he took part in insider trading. Federal regulators say Santos tricked bettors on the prediction market Kalshi by saying he would appear at the State of the Union in February. After making several announcements confirming it on social media, Santos then bet against himself showing up. By not being there, Santos ended up making roughly $18,000 during a two-week period. The 38-year-old said he will pay a civil penalty and surrender the profits he collected, according to the Commodity Futures Trade Commission. In 2023, federal prosecutors charged Santos with fraud, and he was expelled from Congress. He received a 7-year, 3-month prison term, but his sentence was commuted by President Donald Trump after 3 months. President Donald Trump is threatening new strikes on Iran, officials say, as early as this weekend. This comes as the Iran conflict continues to expand. Jen Sullivan reports that escalating violence has put many countries in the Middle East on edge.
5: Iran launching a new wave of strikes on Kuwait early Saturday, according to the Kuwaiti defense officials. It's the latest example of widening violence in the Middle East as the conflict between the U.S. and Iran continues without a peace deal in sight.
6: There's deep distrust and they misinterpret each other's signals. And this just leads to a cascade of misinterpretation and further conflict.
5: Saturday, the U.S. State Department warning Americans in the region should consider departing and Americans outside the Middle East should reconsider travel to and through the region. This comes as the White House says the U.S. could launch more waves of strikes.
7: We'll be hitting them very hard. And at some point they're going to say we just can't take it anymore.
5: The ongoing conflict has angered many lawmakers, especially Democrats.
8: A very unserious president who's gotten himself into a war he doesn't know how to get out of.
5: The American people are also voicing frustration. A recent CNN poll found 67% of Americans think Donald Trump's decision about military action in Iran have hurt the U.S. The conflict has significantly strained global oil supplies as Iran has once again halted maritime traffic through the Strait of Hormuz. Oil and gas prices have surged since the U.S. and Israel began striking Iran 5 months ago. The Iranian body tasked with overseeing passage through this key waterway posting on X Friday, saying, quote, due to the continued aggression from U.S. military forces in the region, passage through the Strait of Hormuz is not possible. I'm Jen Sullivan.

0: reporting.
1: President Donald Trump is doubling down on the claim vandals damaged the reflecting pool. In a social media post today, Trump wrote he disagreed with the position taken by D.C. U.S. Attorney Jeanine Pirro that damage was caused by a botched renovation. But Trump is disputing that, writing, quote, "I don't know what she was thinking. To me, it was a pure case of vandalism," end quote. The post comes one day after the Justice Department announced it was dropping the criminal case against a former Olympian who had been accused of vandalizing the landmark. In the court filing, Pirro's office wrote the damage was the result of a flawed installation by the contractor. Prosecutors also moved to dismiss charges against at least two other defendants who had been accused in connection with the alleged vandalism.
2: Still see that system churning up some action over in the Midwest, and behind it we've been left dry and with clear skies, and those clear skies have really allowed those temperatures to warm up out there in the panhandle. We're seeing shattering possibly upwards of 100 degrees, 99 forecasted as your high. Our eastern counties slightly cooler though, with temperatures down into the mid to upper 80s for your highs. Take a look at your lows, and we see those temperatures getting even further down into the 50s in some spots. 56 forecasted for our folks there in Broken Bow. Chatham still only getting down to 70 degrees there tonight. And take a look at your conditions. Clear skies all across the state, not even really forecasting a cloud out there tonight. So maybe a great night to get out. Enjoy these slightly cooler temperatures while they are here. Storm Prediction Center has no risk for even the chance of thunderstorms as well. So again, not forecasting any rain. Great day to get out and enjoy the cool night. Take a look at Sunday. Temperatures really start to warm up here. Again, the panhandle getting over 105 degrees in Scottsbluff and Chatham. Our eastern portion of the state right around their average in the upper 80s and low 90s. And those conditions, mainly clear skies out east, while our northern and western counties will have a few clouds throughout the day, with the panhandle seeing some very hot temperatures forecasted. The Storm Prediction Center, again, has no area of Nebraska in a risk, so it forecasting yet another dry day out there on Sunday.
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12: In Nebraska, the weather is always changing. 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
3: Be disturbing to some viewers.
4: Shut the 911 recordings obtained by 12 News reveal an unimaginable experience, a 99-year-old woman being attacked in her own home.
5: It sounds like she is kicking an elderly woman.
4: Milwaukee City Dispatch got the call through an emergency response system for seniors called Life Alert. The first call came in at 5:15 a.m., then two more calls. In one of them, you can hear a woman screaming for help as a man yells out threats.
6: Ma'am, are you able to hear me?
4: 3 hours passed before police were dispatched. The disturbing chain of events first reported by the Journal Sentinel, and now the city is under fire.
7: Do we know why there was a delay?
8: I don't, and that's part of what we're investigating.
4: Tony Bueno with the newly created City Emergency Communications Department says the first call was classified as a welfare check instead of a battery in progress, which would have been a higher response priority.
7: People are wondering why did it take so long? What is your response to that when you hear 2 or 3 hours?
8: It's for something like this, it's unacceptable. And I believe that we in the department could have done better.
4: MPD arrested a 22-year-old man for breaking into the woman's Southside home. Medics took the 99-year-old who lives alone to the hospital with non-fatal injuries.
8: If I were my loved one, I would have wanted them to react much quicker with much more urgency, and that didn't happen.
3: The city of Omaha is using a $2 million federal grant to improve safety along a street known for high accident rates. Officials held a pop-up event Friday to gather feedback on proposed fixes on Ames Avenue, including roundabouts and improved lighting. Over the last decade, the corridor has seen over 100 crashes and 6 fatalities with high speeds and narrow sidewalks posing a risk to pedestrians. A current resurfacing project is already reconfiguring lanes to slow down traffic. One Florida toddler is teaching others what it means to be brave. The 2-year-old is currently in a children's hospital in Houston, where he is waiting for a heart and double lung transplant. Orko Mana spoke with his parents about his medical journey.
9: 2-year-old Alexander Petrilli loves playing with his toys. He's so full of energy that you might not notice that he's hooked up to machines and medical equipment.
10: He was hanging on by a thread.
9: Alexander was born with a complex form of congenital heart disease, along with a unique complication involving high pressure in his lungs.
11: We knew something was wrong. They rushed me and him up to NICU, and then boom. I mean, they said a helicopter will be there within 30 minutes, and I'm just like, what is going on?
9: Alexander's parents, Michael and Kayla, have watched their son grow up in emergency rooms in Florida where they live. From getting a procedure done at just 4 hours old to having open heart surgery at only 6 days old, it's not been an easy journey.
10: And he's been in and out of the hospital because he's had heart failure this whole time, so any cold or any little bug he gets, you know, takes him.

0: more than just the normal kids.
1: Late last December, a major medical episode brought Alexander from Florida to Texas Children's Hospital in Houston.
2: Giving him CPR 4:45 in the morning, and then a medical jet from Texas coming to pick me and him up. I'm in a duffel bag here, and then now 8 months later, we're here.
0: Got your backpack.
1: The specialized care he's receiving at Texas Children's includes this heart pump that's helping stabilize him. Dr. Hari Tunagantla, a heart failure and transplant cardiologist, is part of the team taking care of Alexander, a team that she says has the expertise very few hospitals in the country have.
3: It really benefits patients like Alex to be able to come here and be treated with this type of experience.
1: And while he's doing better, Alexander still needs a new heart and new lungs.
3: His lung pressures have remained quite high, and so he is now listed for both heart and lung transplant.
1: But through it all, Alexander has been all smiles.
4: It sounds like he's been remaining pretty positive throughout this. What's it been like treating him?
3: It's really a joy to treat Alex. He is one of the brightest kids, always smiling, always waving to the entire staff.
1: His joy and carefree attitude giving his parents the strength to get through this.
2: And seeing him overcome every punch, punch, punch, it just got us like stronger, stronger, stronger, because we see him fighting. We're fighters, so we're gonna fight right next to him.
0: You feel strong?
5: Strong.
1: And as they wait to find a donor match, Alexander, his parents, and their whole family have a message for others going through similar struggles.
0: And it can be really hard, but there'll be better days.
6: In radar, and you can see a system low pressure set up there over Illinois that's only moved there from Iowa yesterday, but because of it, there's going to be a cold front from the Midwest down to the Gulf, sparking some severe weather. And more closely over Nebraska, you can see the back edge of that system there, and us here in the States, completely clear skies, and because of that, we're seeing some warm temperatures out there in the panhandle, with some areas seeing upwards of 100 degrees, shattering forecasts at 99 degrees for your high. The eastern portion of the state slightly cooler in the mid to upper 80s for your highs. Lows across the state on Saturday, mainly in the 50s and 60s, even mid 50s there in Broken Bow. Shattering though, going to be a little bit warmer than the rest, only getting down to 70 degrees. Conditions there on Saturday though, clear skies all across the state, not even really forecasting a cloud out there. And with that, we see that confirmed here by the storm predictions there, not even a risk of a thunderstorm or even a shower out there tonight. So clear skies and dry conditions expected throughout the overnight hours. Heading on to Sunday though, temperatures warm up all across the state, especially out in the panhandle, with Chatham and Scottsbluff forecasted over 105 degrees. So temperatures do cool off as we head east though, with we see eastern Nebraska right around their average for this time of year in the upper 80s to low 90s. Take a look at your conditions. Mainly clear skies across eastern Nebraska, a few clouds to our north and west. And by the time we look out toward the panhandle, you're going to see those temperatures. That's really where we're talking about, those extreme temperatures there tomorrow. And again, Storm Prediction Center is forecasting no risk, not even a chance of a thunderstorm or shower out there for your day on Sunday. And we take a look, red flag warnings beginning on Sunday in the panhandle in southwestern Nebraska, and then also on Sunday, heat advisories for our far western counties. Also beginning on Sunday. Take a look at your future cast. You can see that system continuing to churn out there across the eastern U.S. By the time we get to Monday and Tuesday, you're going to see some weather return here to Nebraska. You see it spark up and move across the state there throughout your day, the evening Monday and into Tuesday. Look at your drought monitor. We saw some improvement near North Platte and Lincoln, but overall not too much of a change from our previous weeks, especially across the rest of the state. Now onto your extended forecast in northeast Nebraska. It's going to be warm to start the week, early week, but then we cool off and then we slowly build back up headed in to next weekend. Southeast Nebraska about the same, warm enough, but then we cool off with some showers on Wednesday. We do see those temperatures rise back up though by Friday and Saturday. Central Nebraska fairly warm there Sunday and Monday, though we drop down to 73 degrees there on Wednesday, though they are forecasted to build back up by Friday and Saturday. Northwest Nebraska very warm there, 105, but cooling down to 78, though temperatures again expected to get up possibly upwards of 100 degrees again next weekend. In southwest Nebraska, up to 104 Monday, cooling to 77, and then we see the temperatures again warm to the upper 90s.
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0: Jake Worthington fires back with that new school honky-tonk grit.
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0: Last call for summer at the Jefferson County Speedway. Double headliner, one night, August 15th.
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6: I had gotten into a skateboarding accident and had gotten some treatment down where I'm from in Omaha. And after a surgery that had failed, I was recommended to this hospital, this place, and Dr. Mike, because I was told that this was a very rare type of injury and not a procedure that happens very often. He had harvested some bone from my knee and had applied it to my scaphoid. Everybody here has been very helpful. They brought me a long way from where I was at, which was not being able to move my hand as much as I can now. They were just very attentive and felt nice to know that they were there if I needed something. I'd say just make the trip out and come experience it for yourself. And once you come to experience this place, I think you'll agree that it's a good place.
7: You've been retired for 5 years and you start to get a little bored. What do you think you would do? Well, one 83-year-old in Illinois decided to open his own auto repair shop. Zeke Shapiro stopped by.
8: It's fair to say Norm Bilbrey has worked with his hands all his life.
9: Okay, I started out to be a logger in Missouri. Then I moved up here and worked at a dog food factory. Then I went to work at the Shell station up on Lafayette Street, worked there.
8: From working at gas stations to buying his own auto repair shop, after decades of work, Norm officially retired 10 years ago. But in retirement, he still felt the need to do more.
9: Just got bored, sitting around doing nothing.
8: An open heart surgery and a couple shoulder and knee replacement operations later, in 2021, Norm and his wife Sandy began talking about what to do next. The result of that discussion?
9: I wanted to go back to work.
8: It took several more years for Norm's health to recover, but 2 months ago, Norm got an opportunity to get back in the game. Norm's longtime friend, Jerry DePoy, had his own auto repair shop, but was thinking about retiring himself.
9: Found out that he wanted to sell out and retire, so I come and ask him, and we made the deal, and here we are.
8: A decade after retiring, Norm was back, now owning another repair shop at 83 years young, and being more active is paying off.
10: He's in really good health now.
11: Yeah.
8: And Norm doesn't just own the shop, he works in it too.
10: It's a lot. Being active, staying active is a lot. Hmm. It helps him.
9: We do a lot of repair work, air conditioner and brakes and oil changes, you name it, we do it.
8: And wouldn't you know it, Norm's friend Jerry also came out of retirement to work for him.
9: Yeah, we get along real good.
8: Norm serves as an example and important reminder that you're never too old to get

0: back out there and serve your community.
1: Well, I just want to stay active so I can be in better health.
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3: 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Have a good one.

0: Hello, how are we doing? My name is Tyler Murphy, and you're watching News Channel Nebraska. Today is Saturday, August 1st. Now let's take a look at our top headlines. First, recent rainfall has cleared drought conditions in part of southeast Nebraska, including Lincoln. And coming up, Buddy Baseball made its return to Norfolk earlier today, and NCN's Oliver Begman will have a closer look at the action. Time now for a look at your forecast with NCN weather forecaster Owen Snodgrass.
1: Taking a look at your lows here on Saturday night into early Sunday morning, and we see central and eastern Nebraska getting down into the 60s, even 50s for a good portion of the state. Broken Bow seeing temperatures down toward 56 degrees. Chatterton a little bit on the warmer side, only getting down towards 70 degrees. Take a look at your conditions. Clear skies all across the state, not even forecasting a cloud out there. So another dry night here in terms of precipitation. As we head onto Sunday, though, temperatures start to warm up. We see eastern Nebraska gain up toward your average upper 80s to low 90s for your highs. As we head west, though, temperatures really start to warm up. Imperial, Sydney, upwards of 100 degrees. And Scottsbluff, Chatterton, talking possibly over 105 degrees. So a very warm day forecasted out there. Make sure you have water on you if you have plans to be outdoors. Eastern Nebraska, clear skies as you head north and west. We see a few clouds make their way in, and the panhandle really going to be dealing with that heat out there.
0: Welcome back to News Channel Nebraska. Now let's take a look at our top headlines today. Recent rainfall has cleared drought conditions in parts of southeast Nebraska, including Lincoln. But the rest of the state isn't as lucky. The panhandle is facing some of its worst dry conditions in decades, with heavy rain running off too fast to soak in. Experts warn soaring overnight temperatures are also burning up crop energy, threatening lower corn and soybean yields and raising the risk of late summer disease.
2: Human beings, we want high metabolism. Your crops, though, you don't want them burning through that energy overnight. And that's what we've been doing a lot here in the last week or so with these warm overnight temperatures.
0: Hunt warns that warm nights combined with late summer rain could spark crop diseases. Plus, hot evenings force plants to burn extra energy overnight, which could mean lower corn and soybean yields at harvest. The 65th Annual National Wilbur Czech Festival is underway in the Saline County community. The Czech capital of the USA annually hosts the three-day celebration during the first part of August. Friday night saw Wilbur Claytonia alumni dancers perform on Main Street downtown, where a dozen area residents were honored with community awards for their ongoing efforts to keep the Czech celebration going. A kids' parade traveled Main Street along several vendor booths set up for the celebration. Saturday and Sunday will feature parades both days starting at 2 p.m. along with Czech demonstrations, polka bands, food, historical presentations, and performances by the Wilbur Claytonia Alumni Band. The Czech Festival will again host the Miss Czech Slovak U.S. pageant, which has been going on in Wilbur since 1987. During the celebration, polka bands play at the Wilbur Sokol Hall and outside the historic Hotel Wilbur. Bringing awareness to the human trafficking epidemic was the main focus at the Lincoln Airport Friday. LNK hosted its third annual event connecting residents with law enforcement and local advocacy groups, noting that transportation industry is often on the front lines of trafficking.
3: So we, as the airport, educate our team members and the people who are employed here at the Lincoln Airport Authority or across the other businesses so that they know those signs and can help support those individuals.
0: The airport participates in the Blue Lightning Initiative to help staff spot red flags. Experts remind